0: stolen and know all the ins and outs, or I'm not like dark journalist where I don't live and breathe this stuff every second of every day, but I've never heard of this guy. So it's possible, psycho, that this guy is full of BS. I'm not going to curse, okay? I'm not going to do that. I'm not that kind of guy. But I'm going to continue to play a little bit. And like what I like about Danny Jones, like right down here, Danny takes the time, or his producer, and we can skip around on the section. I don't know why Jamie on Joe Rogan's podcast can't make all the chapters.
1: Right.
0: Even I will take the time to make chapters for the videos that I upload to YouTube. Danny and his producer has taken the time. So he's got, like in this section, he's talking about Bob Lazar, where this guy, Dr. Robert, he's a PhD applied mathematician. He thinks that Bob Lazar, in this next segment, I'm not going to play it, but he thinks Bob Lazar probably had some legitimate inside information because Bob Lazar was able to capture video of these flying orbs or craft outside of Area 51 in the 1990s. So either Bob Lazar had a person on the inside leaking that information to be there to videotape the stuff, or Bob worked inside Area 51 and used that information to videotape these craft. And I think that's a compelling argument. Maybe Bob, this Bob, Dr. Bob, is full of crap, but his assessment might be spot on. Yeah, I don't know where I stand on Bob Lazar. At that point, I agree with him. It appears Bob Lazar has some inside information, at least into the time and date of where these things once appeared near Area 51. So like some of this stuff, we'll skip around. This might be like a little bit of a longer form because this is fascinating. So the new Trump UFO files. This is what this guy comments on. But right before that, let's start here. Why UAPs are definitely not human-made. And I'm not sure I agree with him. But we'll listen right here. Here we go. Please.
2: Considering everywhere you've been, your whole career and the intelligence community and all the like independent research that you've been doing, what is your like 30,000 foot view of what this whole phenomena is?
3: That's a very good question. And like any good scientist, I'm going to tell you exactly what I think.
1: Right.
3: I don't know. But I know these things. We could not have done it. No government on earth or corporate entity that I'm aware of that's ever been known in the public can do what we're observing. Mm-hmm. They move in ways that I don't think physics allows. They do things that I don't know how they do it, but even if physics allowed it, like become invisible and move around lickety split, move as if there's no resistance in the air, move as if there's no resistance in the water, move from the water to the air at speed. I don't know anything on earth that can do that thing. The thing that goes like this and it turns all of a sudden goes that way. Right. Anything inside, anything we would build would be squashed into a bloody pulp. I mean, I don't know anything except I know we didn't do these things.
1: Oh,
3: that's what I know.
2: Anything would be squashed into a bloody pulp unless there was a drone remotely operated.
3: No, even that could, because the drone would have to have an airframe, and that rapid accelerating turn would crush the airframe into bits.
2: What do you mean? I don't know what an airframe is.
3: The body of the drone
2: okay.
3: would break.
2: Oh, I see.
3: There's no material I know that could take those stresses and be a drone.
2: Do you think it's possible that any of the stuff like the Tic Tacs or any of the other things could be reverse engineered, like deep DARPA stuff?
3: I believe that if they have access to technology that was not developed on Earth, they could make a Tic Tac.
2: Mm-hmm.
3: I don't say they didn't. And so, as a matter of fact, sitting on my deck in Havre de Grace, Maryland, I've looked up and watched a triangle craft silently fly over my home at about 500 feet above my home. And I went, I have no idea how that works.
1: Oh, right.
3: And it was stereotypical triangle, whispered nothing. You couldn't hear a sound. And it just moved smoothly across the sky. It had lights in each corner and an orange light in the middle. And it flew right toward Aberdeen Proving Grounds, right over my house.
2: Was this before or after you met Bledsoe?
3: Well, after. Okay. Mm-hmm. Well, after. Yeah, I didn't move to Havre de Grace until 2023.
2: Wow. So you've been experiencing all this shit since you met Bledsoe.
3: Oh, yeah, nonstop. It's like every day. So I go out with friends, and I go, okay, we might see something, and something will show up. I've got thousands of photos. I just don't broadcast it much.
2: What do you make of... how much attention did you pay to those files that just came out by the government?
3: So...
2: I was talking to Jesse. He says it's nothing's really new.
3: And other people like him and me, we knew everything in them before they ever came out.
2: Right.
3: But we only got them from secret tellers who are breaking the rules. The difference is it's gone from we know a guy that told us, trust me, bro. These came from the government, mm-hmm. and there it is in black and white, what right. we always knew. There's a difference. There's a difference between trust me, bro, and official document.
2: Mm-hmm.
3: So that much is good, but I'm expecting.
2: Seems like it was just like a distraction, trying to distract.
3: I don't believe that. I don't believe it. So other friends I have said, oh no, just wait. I believe that Friday, 5 p.m., every week or two for a while, we're going to get dribbles. And what Trump is doing, in my opinion, God bless him for doing it, but what I think he's doing is. Go until he sees the pain level increase and worries yeah. that he might get assassinated if he went any further. And so he's just slowly but surely releasing, seeing oh, where well. The pain point is. Because I guarantee mm-hmm. you this, I know the filing. Filing is a fact. There's an absolute war going on inside the government between we want to tell people something, we want to tell people nothing. They are at war with each other.
0: Mm. I mean, that's a fascinating take. I mean, that's what's been suspected or rumored by people who have maybe no direct information, like the old school Pentagon people who are Christian conservatives who believe that this phenomenon is demonic. And maybe the others probably on the Lou Elizondo side who believe that it is some sort of technology that we can understand, and they want to frame it as a threat. Then you have people like, you know, Dr. Greer, who thinks that it is interdimensional and that it is something that you can interact with through meditation. All that might be real. Like, each one of those situations might be real. And then you throw in ancient technology. This is Atlantean. This is a civilization that's been around for 50,000 years after the previous cataclysm. They hung around, made their base at the bottom of the ocean, and they pop up from time to time to check in on us. Or time travelers. The bizarre situation is that all of those scenarios are correct. All of those are happening. And how do you convey that to the American public? Or how do you convey that to the planet? Now, each one of those scenarios is partially correct. We have time travelers. We have ancient civilization. We do have demonic, or you can say fallen angel influence over some of the stuff. We have E.T. and all this stuff. It's all paranormal. It's all real. It's all happening. You can't. It's a little overwhelming. And I suspect that that might be the situation. It's just all so overwhelming. So don't say anything at all. We might be there. So what else we got on the docket? I'm not going to dwell too much on this. I'll do one more from this guy, because I found it to be fascinating. He's at least, when it comes to talking about this topic, he's engaging, and Danny is curious about this. When it comes to the missing scientists, which is something that David Blight has tried to touch on with Rogan, but I don't believe that he went far enough. I think that Rogan diverted him or went on a tangent. They didn't really go back to talking about the missing scientists at length. This guy is going to give his take on what may be happening with the missing scientists. Here we go.
2: How many scientists there were? A lot of them weren't really connected, but a couple of them were really crazy.
3: McCaslin,
2: that definitely was a crazy collected. Story.
3: So here's a thing that I am aware of, but I do not claim it's what happened to him. But I am aware of the following. Anyone who has that many special access programs, especially what's called waived unacknowledged special access programs or unacknowledged special access programs, where only a handful of people know anything in them. The president does not need to be told.
2: Right.
3: Only a handful of two or three people in Congress out of the gang of eight can be told, and that's enough. Okay. You sign a non-disclosure agreement that you literally cannot believe. Because I have done it. I have signed these non-disclosure agreements on WSAP programs. They contain, if you do not follow these rules, you hereby waive every constitutional right you have. And in the end, we are allowed to take any sanction we wish. Any sanction.
2: Delete you off the face of the earth.
3: Gone.
1: What are we doing?
3: Until in this case, I believe that he had a specific thing that was going on. With all these secrets in his head, he began showing signs of dementia. So he would be one that would be picked up and taken away and taken care of in a private, secret facility. That is my belief, knowing what I know. And the way he disappeared, no camera got it.
2: He brought
3: left
2: gun,
3: all
2: the
3: stuff.
2: He brought a gun with him.
3: Yeah, it's just.
2: How does this guy not have a Ring doorbell?
0: Yeah, so I like that one. The missing general who was in charge of the special, at least several special access programs. He had all this knowledge in his head. He started to experience dementia, and that posed a security risk for this guy. Blabbing secrets unbeknownst to himself because he's going through dementia. He might be just talking to anybody, and that posed a significant risk. So they had to pick him up and they had to take care of him. Now you would hope that by this person, this former general, being picked up, that he was taken to facility and he's nice, kind end of life treatment. He's taken to a hospital, something cozy, comfy. Maybe his family can't see him ever again, but he has a nice last few years of his life to where he can live out and not be murdered, you would hope. But I don't know. Is that practical to do? Is that cost effective for the shadow government, the secret rulers of this technology to do? I don't know. It doesn't seem like they're very compassionate when it comes to keeping secrets. One would hope. Let me see. What are you guys saying in the chat over there? 18 intelligence agencies and all full of BS. That's what Stan in Alaska said. It's hard to disagree. It's hard to disagree with that statement. But I also simultaneously want to believe that there is a good chunk of people who work in these bureaucracies that are good people. They're honest, well-to-do Americans who believe in the Constitution, and they might not even believe in this phenomenon of UFOs and secrecy. They may have just heard stories, and now that this is being leaked out, they might be poking around maybe a little bit more or are willing to stick their neck out, maybe. I don't want to believe everyone in the CIA has ill intent towards the American public, but it does appear as though the higher you climb up, the more hungry you are for power, the more you're willing to do things that are unconstitutional, and the more you're willing to trample on civil liberties, the things that I would imagine that make this country pretty damn desirable to be in. Maybe, is it that psychopaths just attain the highest ranks of office and power? I don't want to believe that, but it does appear to be true.
1: Yep.
0: So that's all I got on this guy for now. Let us see what else I got over here. I do have some stuff. I got an article. I'll bring this article up. I don't know if I'll play the clip. But I thought this to be a fairly interesting meeting. You had Candace Owens interviewing Hunter Biden, which an odd pairing, but they seem to have a fairly good conversation.
4: Look at your child.
0: I'll bring this up on screen right here. Yeah, Hunter Biden drops a bombshell.
1: Come on, man.
0: Yes, Hunter Biden drops a bombshell. Hunter Biden drops Israeli spy bombshell as he claims his father was embroiled in Mossad scheme.
1: Your child.
0: I know. Yeah, it's weird. I listened to a good chunk of this interview this morning. Yeah, it did seem like Hunter Biden was bebopping and scatting and trying to explain a laptop away. And he was basically, it wasn't me, it was the crack. I was an addict, okay? He was basically saying, I was an addict. I did stuff. So blame the crack. You can't blame crack at everything, but he was certainly trying. But here's the article here. Hunter Biden has accused Israeli intelligence of being behind a bogus bribery claim against his father in a stunning sit-down with Candace Owens. Wow.
1: It's called the Omicron.
0: The 56-year-old alleged his father was the victim of a Mossad-linked scheme that fueled the 2023 Republican impeachment inquiry in a surprise sit-down with the conservative firebrand who spent years mocking him as a crackhead. Possibly. You'd imagine Joe Biden would have been pretty savvy to any such scheme. The guy was in government by most of his adult life. And so he didn't have any mechanism to combat this or to call it out or to head it off. But maybe even Joe Biden is not powerful enough against the Mossad.
1: Buy a shotgun.
0: But this does conveniently fit into the brand of Candace Owens, who's not in the corner of Israel, so it fits in with her narrative. He alleged that the disgraced FBI informant Alexander Smirnov is a known Israeli intelligence agent, and that fugitive alleged arm dealer Gal Luft is hiding in Israel under government protection. Quote, there are two principled individuals that made the only claim that people hung their hat on in Congress and elsewhere as it relates to my dad and corruption, bribery, and stuff like that, Hunter told Owens. He claimed that Smirnov has now mysteriously vanished from federal prison. Oh, interesting. He's not, I have to look into that claim. Quote, he is on furlough, but no one knows where he's been furloughed to, and the only passport he has is an Israeli passport. Smirnov, 44, was jailed for 6 years in January 2025 for fabricating claims that he bought that bosses at a Ukrainian gas company, Burisma, paid Joe and Hunter $5 million each. It became central to the Republican impeachment inquiry to then-President Joe Biden. Okay.
1: Your child.
0: So they talk back and forth about this, and it was concerning. But, yeah, there are some pretty interesting pictures that were found on Hunter's computer. And maybe I'll just play it. I talked about the article. This here, Hunter talked to Candace about this laptop. And then I will go to Discord to see, get your guys' opinion on everything that I've talked about thus far. And we'll open up the phone lines and, you know, carry on, rinse and repeat. But here's Hunter talking about his famous laptop. Come on now. Let's do it. Load it up. Play it, please.
4: No fear. And that's why I'm here. More than anything is because I'm certain that we disagree on a lot of stuff, but there used to be a time, Candace, where you and I could sit down together and disagree about tax policy,
5: mm-hmm.
4: and disagree about, the Catholic Church's view on abortion.
1: Coach.
4: Or disagree with, whatever the subject may be.
1: Mom.
4: And still be able to go have a meal together.
5: Right. I talk about that often on my show. Like back when I was left leaning in college, my best friend was Republican conservative. Like it wasn't so at each other's throats and hating each other and wanting to destroy one another. And,
6: right.
5: you know, you could kind of see the good and the bad and go, well, this is why I have this perspective, and perspectives could change. And that was allowed too. you know, I think about what it was that just revisiting what made a lot of people, including myself, so angry about you. Or I guess it wasn't really about you. It was the gaslighting. It was the letter that came from people saying it was Russian propaganda.
1: Your child.
5: That is what is driving us crazy about the Epstein files right now. It's what's actually leading, ironically, to the collapse of the MAGA support, is we don't want to be gaslit.
4: Yeah.
5: And to be fair, it wasn't you. That's why it was so refreshing when you were like, yes, I had a crack addiction. This is me. I did this. I was with hookers.
4: Yeah.
5: But you weren't speaking for you. And there were literally a bunch of people that were coming out and saying, this is not real.
4: Yeah.
5: And that is the most infuriating thing because everyone's average. Everyone can connect with addiction. Everyone could have this conversation. Actually, if you would come out and I probably in that environment, obviously, maybe that would, there would have been a different result because we were at each other's throats.
4: No, exactly.
5: But that is what made people so angry. Yeah. It was like, nope, he never smoked crack. It wasn't real.
4: Yeah.
5: The laptop is Russian propaganda.
4: Is.
5: Like, guys, what is this?
4: Yeah, by the way, is that, here's the problem, is that Steve Bannon saved, and Rudy Giuliani saved the quote-unquote laptop, which, by the way, is bullshit. If we can agree on that gaslighting, I will agree on the gaslighting of this, is that it was never...
0: You shouldn't have to agree to one person's gaslight so you can confirm the other one. One could exist without the other. So he wasn't going to agree with her stance unless she agrees with his. What a bullshit tactic. What's going on with the laptop? Now, he's going to explain the laptop.
4: A quote-unquote laptop. There was a hard drive of stolen and hacked material, wherever it came from, whether it came from a Delaware repair shop or whether it came, like Lev Parnas says, from Dmitry Firtash, who was trying to sell a hard drive, Hunter Biden's, in Ukraine, you know, that they were looking for before the laptop repair shop guy was ever the twinkle in the eye. Just go back and look at the record. Okay. So here's the thing is you're absolutely right. And and this is like the freedom of being able to say this. It's like, yeah, they should have let me go out and talk.
5: Yeah.
0: Oh yeah.
4: But it was 2 weeks before the campaign. And then the election was over. Steve Bannon, it goes on, and with his buddy Gao, you know, the Chinese billionaire that's now in prison and, you know, that is like a Chinese spy or whatever, you
5: Dr.
4: know, where
5: Dave.
4: He got arrested on his boat and all that the crap. Go listen to it. Go listen to the recorded conversation in which they say, like, the laptop, like, we got him. We collected all the salacious pictures and we put them out there. And then Rudy went out and stood on the steps of the Newcastle County Courthouse with Bernie Kerik and said, this contains child exploitation. Like pure, pure bullshit.
6: Not this
4: time. Bullshit. So on both sides, you have this reaction, you know, which I don't think was necessarily a coordinated reaction in the sense that, what do you do in 2 weeks? And so they come up with this and they say, and I don't get to go out and say, you know, no, I was. But you know what I did? Is it come April, I write a book and I tell everybody I was addicted to crack.
5: Mm-hmm.
4: And here's my story.
7: Read about it.
4: And here's what happened. And here is all of the rooms that no one would ever want to admit to being in that I was in. And it was like a blip on the radar because everybody was now fighting about whether there was kind of a suppressed story on Twitter and whether there was a this gaslighting from, you know. And by the way, I am not here to defend any of
5: but then it's
4: people.
5: Part of like the political machine where they're like, we have 2 weeks to go to the election. Yeah. We're going to do this denial, you know, because we...
0: So what are you saying? So the hard drive, he was trying to say, no, it wasn't a laptop, it was a hard drive. Well, the hard drive is a good chunk of your laptop. And he said all the child exploitation is BS. The bribery stuff, 10% for the big guy, which he didn't even mention. And then Burismov and the $5 million that they got. Ignore all that. I'm a crackhead. Don't you people realize I'm a crackhead? So just forget about the laptop. That's what I got out of it. That he wants in sympathy for being a crackhead, and congratulations for getting sober. If he has gotten sober, he looks somewhat lucid here. But I got to say, this is not the great, you know, clearing your name interview that I think it is. And honestly, I don't know why Candace is not going a little harder on this. Like, especially some of the material in the hard drive. Is she working specifically for the Democrats right now? Or was she always? Or she's just turning the screws on both parties, which could be. I mean, this is a big sit down interview for her. She doesn't need it for publicity or for attention. But it does seem a little softballish at this point. Maybe she's trying to mend fences. Maybe she's trying to ingratiate herself to the Democrats, old school Democrats, and the Biden family. The Biden family is very powerful. We know that. They still swing a lot of weight in Washington.
6: Buy a shotgun.
0: So I'm not going to play. I mean, this is almost a 2-hour interview with Candace. So dynamite stuff. What I'm going to do right now, guys, I'm going to hop over into Discord voice and see if there's anybody in there. And then I'll go to the phones at some point in time. And maybe if we get crazy enough, we'll get the Discord voice going. We'll get the Google call-in number going. It's going to be bonkers. I got more news to get to here, but let's see what's going on. Is there anybody in OBDM voice? I have no idea. Maybe people can't get in there? I don't know. We'll find out. But until that time, I will open up the phone number and let you guys know what's going on. I don't have the image feed up. Sorry, people. In order to do certain things over here in Discord, I cannot have the image feed up like I did last time, but we'll fix it for the coming shows. Let me sign in here. I'll get the phone number out there for everyone in case you're interested in calling in. The phone number is 513-461. Oh, my God. There we go. Caller, you are on the show.
7: Hey, what's up? It's Destro.
0: Destro, what's going on in D.C.?
7: Yes. Oh, it's just bizarrely cold and rainy. It's in the 50s. It's so weird. We had 90-degree weather for like a 4-day stretch earlier this week, and now for Memorial Day, it's cold and rainy.
0: Hmm. Yeah, it's been raining cats and dogs here, part of my basement, a little wet, a little moist. We're oversaturated here. It's become a real problem.
7: Yeah, which actually ties in nicely. I was really enjoying the TikTok on the last episode, the last couple episodes. I just wanted to share some anecdote, if I might. I was up at Martha's Vineyard for a couple weeks earlier this year, and it's a real problem up there to the extent where the locals don't even go in the woods. It's just like, it's just a known thing. You go in the woods, you're going to get ticks.
0: Yeah.
7: It's just that bad. And I met this this guy that I was working with for a couple weeks. He has Alpha Gal. He's had it for about 3 years now. And I learned a lot from him. He's actually got it to the point where he has to carry an EpiPen.
0: Whoa, so like, so that's an EpiPen that is for what, anaphylactic shock?
7: Correct.
0: Yeah.
7: Correct. It could kill him.
0: Yeah.
7: So Alpha Gal comes in a couple different ways. It could strike you and you never notice. It could strike you, you get, you know, kind of a rumbly tumbly from red meat. It could strike you for 3 to 5 years. It could strike you for life. Or it could strike you to the point where you're like this guy I met who has to carry an EpiPen because it could kill him. And he's just crossing his fingers that in about 2 to 3 years, he might be okay again. But there's no guarantee. And, you know, that whole New England area, on the drive back to D.C. from Massachusetts, you pass through Old Lyme, Connecticut. And it's just, you know, it's not far from Plum Island. And what I tell people is that you've got your fact and you've got your theory. The fact is Plum Island is a research center. The fact is they were testing on weaponized ticks to make enemy combatants lethargic across the Soviet Union. These are known things. These have been FOIA'd. These have been, well, I don't know if they've been FOIA'd, if they've been, but they have been released through some means. We know this is true. The theory is that that method of making enemy combatants lethargic was Lyme, and that these ticks were put, you know, were infected, were engineered to carry Lyme. And I mean, think about it. How would modern day, you know, ticks, which are wilderness insect or arachnids, how would they be more of a problem today than for, you know, the settlers of New England 400 years
0: ago? We have to blame global warming. There's no other way.
7: Yes. Yes, it must be. It must be global warming. So anyway, I'd be curious to know, maybe a segment down the road, things that, aside from burning your land or spraying chemicals, things that, you know, people know of that maybe prevent ticks. I really, you know, would love to encourage possum on my land. I don't
0: chickens
7: know if
0: do
7: that's
0: it.
7: Feasible.
0: Chickens are good for it, and there's some other, birds out there that do it. But Frightening Me in the chat is advocating for burning down woods right now, which I don't advocate, but it is a solution. Hold
7: all
0: on. Real
7: just
0: quick.
7: All woods.
0: Destro, we have Herman from Holland in the Discord chat. I don't know if Herman can comment on this, but I hope he would. Do you guys have ticks in Holland or outside the city of where you're at?
6: Hey, how you doing?
7: Interesting.
6: Can you hear me?
0: Yeah, we can hear you, Herman.
7: Yeah.
6: Oh, yeah. Hi. Hey, yeah, we got ticks in Holland, but not the size of your ticks. Actually, a guy I know died from Lyme disease, and he never went to a forest whatsoever. So I don't know how he got bitten by a tick, but yeah, we got ticks. My dog sometimes brings a tick inside. One time there was a tick the size of a grape on my bed.
0: Ooh.
6: And yeah, I burned it.
0: Yeah, you got to.
7: What did it taste like?
6: It tasted, I don't know, like chicken.
0: Good answer. Good answer. Now, Stan Alaska saying
7: Herman,
0: is guinea fowl.
7: Europe is committed to importing parasites, so that
6: what?
7: Makes sense. Europe is committed to importing parasites, so that makes sense.
6: I can't hear you guys.
0: You can't hear us?
6: Oh, yeah, I can hear you now.
0: Okay. All right. Well, I might have to turn up Stan, or not Stan, but Destro. I'll see what I can do.
6: Yeah, I thought we were doing a party line because I thought Bogey and West Virginia Long Guy were in here. But West Virginia Long Guy really wants to talk to you. But his mic is off.
0: No, like so we're it is a bit of a party line. So Destro is on the phone line. You guys are in the Discord, and you guys are talking to each other through different computers. So I have everything shoestring together here. So I'm going to finish up with Destro, and I'll get back to you guys in the Discord here in a second. So Destro, a couple more minutes. What is the final topics on your mind?
7: No, I think that there's really something to these ticks, and they need to be investigated. These tick boxes, you know, I'm seeing a lot of stuff, a lot of videos out there on social media, which means it has to be 100% true. It cannot be fake. So we really need to look into it more. That's all I got. The other tangential thing real quick, the deer wasting disease. Mm. That should be looked into as well.
0: Yeah,
7: very
0: big time.
7: Bizarre.
0: Big time.
7: All right. I'll leave the party line now. $1.99 a minute.
0: Thank you, Stan. Or not Stan. Destro.
7: There we go.
0: All right. Sorry, Herman. We have a lot of things going on. What's up, buddy?
6: Yeah, I'm doing fine. Just a barbecue. Ate a lot of sausages, and I'm drinking beer, so everything's fine.
0: You sound like an American.
6: Yeah.
0: We also have Boogie over there. He is a famed and dedicated mod to the OBDM Discord. Thank you, Boogie, for joining us. I might be opening up the phone lines here again, but I just want to let you guys chime in. Do you have any opinions on the UFO disclosure that I've talked about thus far, or Hunter Biden? What are you guys' thoughts? They have no thoughts. That's fine.
6: Yeah, I have some thoughts.
0: Okay.
6: I think the whole UFO disclosure push is more for the new generation, the people that don't know anything about the old stories. And they will think it started with the Nimitz case and orbs that people can't explain. But, you know, the story goes way back. And it's kind of a something like a psyop.
0: It does feel that way. Are you going to go see, or does the new Steven Spielberg movie Disclosure get released in Europe on the 12th, or do you guys get that a few weeks later?
6: I don't know when it gets released. Most of the time, it gets released half a month later.
0: Oh. Yes. I see. Okay.
6: So, I don't know. I only believe it when I see something with my own eyeballs. And the whole thing about the four species, you know, I think it's weird because how can there be Nordics, guys that look exactly like Northern European people? How is that even possible? They're either printed by another species or, us from the future.
0: The chances that they
6: look exactly like us, it's zero.
0: It's tough to wrap your head around. It is. But, hey, that's what we're being told, so we're just talking about it. We're not saying it's true, but that's just what we're being told. Boogie, do you have an opinion? Maybe Boogie's just observing. And we also have now Arthur Diamond Hands, if that's his real name. He's now in the voice chat. You can pipe in.
8: Hello.
0: Hey, what's going on, Arthur? What's going on?
8: Okay, I'll give my opinion on the UFO disclosure from the government. I mostly think it's,
9: you know, I'm firmly planted in reality, and I see through the media tricks. And this is one where, like, I listened to this a whole episode. And by the end, I was just, like, in tears and embarrassed because I realized I got tricked by this whole thing. And we're just going to start it off here. And I guess for a setup, Mo has taken clips from this interview of a heroin addict that was at Skid Row. I think they call it the white underbelly or something like that.
10: Soft white underbelly.
9: The soft white underbelly. It's like a series of video interviews that this documentary maker made with just some random people.
11: I've heard of the soft white underbelly. That might be a UK thing. That definitely passed my path at some point.
9: So this is the some clips. I'll just start it off here.
12: This was sad.
13: Damn. So here we have a guy comes from a two-parent household, smart kid, but just caught up in the wrong crowd. And his life spirals out of control. I guess we can go on to get in clip two.
14: This was when I was 14. It was the first time I received a couple of them. You call this the tibia?
15: Yes.
14: And,
15: did it break the bone?
14: It shattered the bone, actually. And the bone exposed to the air, which caused me to have what they call osteomalacia, which is a bone infection. And osteo means bone, malacia means infection. And during the time of my bone infection, I was prescribed Norco. And the first time I ever took a Norco, that first pill, I told myself, wow, I love this shit, and I'm addicted. I swear.
9: I mean, this is some stuff that I can relate to very heavily. I've broken a few bones in my time. I've never had any bone infections. But, I mean, this kid is a bright kid, a sharp kid. They mentioned he comes from a two-parent household. He was one of the top in his class. He's sitting there telling you the etymology of, the conditions he's diagnosed with. And, he knows his stuff. And that whole idea of just taking a drug and just understanding, knowing, holy shit, this has got a hold on me. I mean, I can sort of relate with the first time I ever had opiates prescribed to me, and I had broken my collarbone, and they brought me a Percocet in the hospital. And within like 10 minutes, I was swimming. I was like underwater, I like uncomfortably numb, where they say your lips move, but I can't hear what you're saying. That was just like playing over in my head, because my mom would say something to me and I'd like see her talk, and then I'd like kind of hear it like on a delay. And I was like, this shit is fantastic. And they came back and asked me what my pain was at, and I was like, it's still at an 8, and they brought me another one. I didn't feel a fucking thing. But
11: now, be honest with yourself. Were you conscious enough to say to yourself, if I say I'm a 3, they're not going to give me another one. But if I say I'm an 8, they'll definitely give me another one.
9: Yeah, I knew exactly what I was doing. I mean, I was at a -2, you know, but I was like, I want another one.
11: Take me to -12, baby.
9: I want another one. And it was before, you know, it was like in the ER where they're first seeing you. So it's not like you're on a prescription and you're going against your refill and all that stuff. It's like they're just bringing it to you in a Dixie cup. So I was like, oh yeah, it still hurts like hell, you know, even though I was great. So what Mo masterfully did with these clips was they took this kid, and then he threw down the gauntlet. He threw down the challenge. He was like, what do you really know about Floyd? Like, you know, how do you know what his circumstances were leading up to it? What do you know about him? This is a human being. Here's my next clip.
10: So you can imagine me able to get my hands on that pill for $1. You go crazy. You go nuts. So once I lost that that value, that dollar value, I start experiencing withdrawals and being sick, dope sick. I never thought I'd get to that point. I never thought that it'd happen. It happens. And you'd rather fucking be dead, man. You'd rather be dead than feel that feeling, that dope feeling, man. So I felt that dope sick. I knew what opiates is, and I knew that heroin is an opiate, and I knew that it's actually also affordable. So by me knowing that, I knew about Skid Row, downtown Los Angeles. I decided to take a trip down here, and the first person I encountered, man, I asked where the heroin, the first person I encountered, he had it. I took that dope, went home. I'm by myself, you know, with nobody. Nobody got me on this. I went to the house. And believe it or not, we got these Android phones. I went to YouTube, and I'm trying to see how the hell I'm gonna do this drug.
12: Oh man, the cartel now, is YouTube, complete with YouTube instructional videos.
13: How to? Now, if you say don't wear this or take this, they pull your videos down.
9: Yeah.
13: But if you tell people how to shoot dope, go ahead.
9: It's just so wild, like the relatability of this. Now, as far as opiates for me, I know how to taper myself on prescriptions, and I've made a promise to myself to never buy them. Because I know myself, and I know my limits, and I know if I ever started doing that, it would not end. And this hit
11: minority
9: me so
11: over there with that, though. Like, isn't 60% like one of these things that gets bandied around over here all the time? Is like, so 60% of Americans are on prescription drugs. Is that true? Is that really? Is it that much? That's the pandemic.
9: Honestly, I think that's conservative.
11: What?
9: I think that's conservative, and most of it's things like, antidepressants, things like that, things like Zoloft.
11: SRIs, isn't that what they say? The SRIs.
9: Benzos
16: almost killed Jordan Peterson.
9: Huge, people, especially in our generation,
11: stick around for some clips.
9: Everyone has an Adderall prescription or something. You have
11: that's
9: some
11: terrible,
9: kind of
11: guys.
9: A fix.
11: That is awful. That's a terrible position to be in.
9: It's incredibly common. It's incredibly common. I personally, from my own experience, maybe 60% overall, but like in our age group, I think that's conservative.
11: Wow. Yep. And it's only going to get worse if we don't stop it. I'll do podcasting 2.0 really quick.
9: I agree. I mean, it's like, I don't know, go ahead. Sorry.
16: I just, the one, I guess, saving grace for myself is I've always hated pills. Like when my appendix exploded, they gave me all sorts of morphine and all a bottle of Percocet. I ended up giving the bottle of Percocet away. I didn't even charge the dude. I mean, allegedly for it.
11: Down that deal. Come on now.
9: You could have failed it like to the, me.
17: That's like the first time I ever tried to allegedly try Molly was at the Kanye West show right after Neutral Milk Hotel at Bonnaroo, and I just handed the bag away to this like a bunch of strangers because I was like, if I have this, I'm going to keep eating it. I don't know what's going to happen. I already feel so good. I've hugged every, I've hugged 100 strangers in the last half hour. I probably should give this away.
16: Nice. But yeah, I prescription medication, I mean, even when it's the prescribed stuff from the doctors, I have no interest.
9: And no, what I
16: sorry, you go.
9: What I used to like to do with my own pills, which I learned on Arrowhead, was what's called a cold water extraction. And basically the way it works is you take, because the most common thing you'll be prescribed is either a Percocet or even more common is Vicodin. And Vicodin comes with about 350 to 500 milligrams of Tylenol per pill. And they cut it with Tylenol as an anti-abuse measure. So basically, if you try to abuse these pills, you'll fuck your liver and kidneys all to death.
11: Nah.
9: And they put that in there as some sort of deterrent.
11: Do they tell everybody that when they do it?
9: Well, you know, they just say, I mean,
11: that should be the leading thing, shouldn't
9: it?
11: But
9: they
11: don't.
9: They really, they just say you can't take too many, but they don't talk about why or how. They don't say like, oh yeah, this is cut with a strong dose of acetaminophen, and so if you take a bunch of them, you'll ruin your internal organs. But what I always did was you can crush the pills up into powder and then add boiling water and stir it around. It can and can't be advice. This is the way to remove the Tylenol.
11: Entertainment purposes only, all right, everyone?
9: This is how you pull the poison out of your opiates.
11: probably a good idea, to be fair.
9: You pour the hot water in and dissolve everything, and then you get it real cold after. So you give it like an ice bath. And at those lower temperatures, the acetaminophen kind of solidifies into this goo, but the opiate will still be dissolved in the water. And so then you just filter it through, you know, the best thing is like some kind of a nice chemical filter. Like if you have a Chemex coffee filter, those are great. But even just regular coffee
11: very
9: filters
11: versatile
9: or whatever.
11: Things, coffee filters.
9: You pour it through the filter. You can use a paper towel if you're hard up. And then you just take it as a shot, whatever is filtered out. And so I used to do like 3 or 4 pills at a time like that. Because it's a higher dose of the opiate, but it's only the opiate. And then it's actually gross. You can see the filler and the acetaminophen left in the filter, and it's like just this big white glob of goop. And you're like, and you throw that in your trash can, and you're like, well, that's not going in my body.
11: White globs of goop are never good, everybody.
9: But that's like, you know, not a lot of people even know that the poison is in there, let alone like that you can take it out, like you can remove it.
11: Yeah,
17: they used to have like, I mean, the acetaminophen, I've been on this kick for a minute because it's like the cough syrup they used to have used to be ridiculous, like the syrup and they pumped a bunch of acetaminophen into that, like you said, to incentivize people from abusing them. Same with hydros and and it's like they haven't been good at communicating to uneducated people that don't look into it that like. And it's just like they literally admit, if you look into it, we put this in here because it'll kill people if they take too much and that'll disincentivize abuse.
9: Yeah, it's
17: but
9: crazy.
17: But it's like, so you would rather people die than get high.
9: What? It's the same shit they used to do in Prohibition in the 20s.
16: Poison the alcohol.
9: Or in the 30s where cut poison the alcohol with poison.
11: Oh my God.
17: It's crazy.
9: It is wild, and
11: we're dealing with megalomaniacs here, guys.
9: We are, yeah.
11: These are the worst of the worst.
9: And it makes no sense. I mean, like, if you're given a higher dose of opiate per pill, like if you get the stronger ones, they also contain a stronger amount of acetaminophen. So it's incredible.
17: While we're on this FDA-style bullshit, I don't want to get off on this too much, but I've been like when Benthal Biden over there. He's like, Biden's talking about banning menthols, right? And I'm thinking, okay, the reason is because it's got even more chemicals. Like an average cigarette has 2,000 to 3,000 chemicals added in the United States, and menthols have like twice that or whatever. And, you know, supposedly fiberglass particles, and they just put whatever they want in it. I'm thinking, instead of banning menthols, why don't we do what every other country does, every other civilized country? Like America, for some reason, if you've noticed, alcohol and tobacco products, we don't list the ingredients on there. Like, it's really rare that you'll find a beer, vodka, wine, or a pack of cigarettes that say, here's what's in this.
11: Have you still
17: got everybody else does that.
11: Where it's got, like, are they still allowed to put like their own brand on it? Because over here, it just had to be a black box with a white label. Like, you can't have no, otherwise kids will want to smoke it.
16: Yeah, Canada, they do the really grotesque, like, this is your bloody piss after you smoked a cigarette.
11: Pictures. Yeah. Some of them are classic. My favorite one of them is with this. It's a parent and he's holding a toddler, and the toddler is like trying to push away from the parent, and the parent's just blowing smoke in the toddler's face. And it says, smoke inhalation can cause harm in children or something. I'll take a picture of it when I see it next, and I'll post it.
17: My buddy brought me a pack of cigarettes from New Zealand. It was like Dunhill's or something. And on the back of all the cigarettes there, they have an autopsy photo. Like the whole back of the cigarette case is like a, actual autopsy photo of somebody's blackened lungs, and it's, you're like, cinder. I couldn't even finish the pack because every time I would open it, I have to look at it. So I guess that kind of fucking works.
11: That's not harsh enough. She thinks that should be, it should be worse. That there should be more gore and blood on all the packaging. I can guarantee you that for nothing. Just into, you know, the whatever Arden her name is, nightmare woman.
17: But my point being is, like, we, instead of banning menthols, we really should just list the ingredients in them so everybody can make an informed decision. I think it's really fucked up. As somebody who, one of the, my jobs is at a liquor store, that 99% of alcohol and tobacco doesn't have the ingredients listed.
4: Yeah, that it's is just like, wild.
11: You guys catch up, don't worry. You and China will get with the plan, don't worry.
16: I'm going to roll back to the next clip here.
18: I was trying my hardest to stay away from that needle, man, but I didn't like those two options. And I got a grandmother who's a diabetic, man. I already had needles in the house. It was already in the house. So I got on YouTube. How in the hell do I bang this? How do I slam this? Bam! That first try, man, that shit shot, that blood shot up in it. It shot right up in that syringe, man. And here I go. Pushed it. 10 seconds, 5 seconds, 10 seconds, that rush. It's a rush, man, like no other. I swear to God to you, that rush was 100 times way more powerful, way more better than that first Norco I told you I took.
19: Really?
18: Oh, shit. Huh? I knew it was old. I fucked up. I was trying.
16: Yeah. Sorry.
0: He fucked up, right?
16: He fucked up, man. When he laughs and says, "Ooh, shit," like, that shit sent shivers down my spine. This is exactly why I've never banged heroin or done it at all. Because I actually haven't. I've seen it one time in my life. And I actually was one of my best friends for a time was a heroin addict, and he respected me enough to never ever let me see it. And I saw it one time and he was totally embarrassed by it. And then once I had seen it, it was kind of too late. So he kind of like let me look at it, and he was like, you know, if you ever see it and it looks like this, like, he kind of like explained to me, like, you know, what good shit looks like and what bad shit looks like and this and that. And I was like, but to me, I've always had in my mind the big three, crack, meth, and heroin, where I just like would stay away from it, because I've met enough people and I've heard enough stories exactly like this kid's, exactly like, and you know, you hear a lot of horror stories from people who have never ever done drugs, and I don't take advice or I don't make decisions about drugs based on shit I hear from people who have never done drugs. I totally disregard anything they say because they don't know anything.
9: But the people who have been in it and who know it, that's where I pay attention to. And if I ever try a drug, I'm on Arrowhead reading experiences. I'm looking up dosages. I'm looking up history. I'm looking up all these things. I want to know as much as possible. But yeah, exactly. And on the heroin stuff, I already know. I mean, if there's ever a time in my life where I'm doing heroin, it's going to be, I'm like an old man dying and it's like too late anyway. And who gives a shit? It's going to be like one of those situations because I just know it's

0: people. And we all got tricked into coming down on one side or the other with George Floyd. And a lot of people made him into a superhuman. And a lot of people made him into a subhuman. And
1: yeah,
0: it's embarrassing for me to say, but I'm tricked. I got tricked into the second group. And I fucking know better. Clip 9, I'm going to play.
2: Another thing I want to point out, what Kevin said, he says, I would rather die than be dope sick. So that means he would rather kill than be dope sick. You see how that works?
1: Mm-hmm. Yeah.
2: I'm not saying him personally, but it's life or death.
1: Mm-hmm.
2: If you're suicidal, you could easily become homicidal.
1: Two sides of the same coin, perhaps.
2: Yes, because it's between me and that dope. I got to have it.
1: Mm-hmm.
2: And I don't care who, mama, grandma, whoever else. And that's the thing. Those are real people that get victimized by, you know, abuser or drugs. They're family members.
1: Yeah.
2: Because it's like, well, I know they won't call the cops on me. It's crazy. And then you have this guy, another cult leader, Dr. Carl Hart, come out and say, well, you know, shooting heroin ain't all that bad.
0: Yeah, that's always super helpful, too.
3: We've talked about this on...
0: Yeah,
3: go ahead. Oh, I was just going to say, we've talked about Carl Hart on my show a little while back, and they didn't take it. I guess Mo and Adam hadn't followed the story as close as I did, because Carl Hart not only says taking heroin isn't that bad, he also himself injects heroin.
0: Mm.
3: And so we were talking about that. It was like, was it a chicken or the egg situation? Did this guy start shooting heroin after his research as a PhD and found out it was fine and safe? Or was he already a heroin addict and he wanted to get a PhD to justify his addiction?
0: Yeah, it makes you wonder, doesn't it?
3: He's all about the heroin, though, Carl Hart.
0: I'm going to try to get through the rest of these, because I made sure that there was no off-stream clip this week, just because I wanted to make sure that I pulled everything I wanted to get from this Mo.
2: Poor Kevin
1: had
2: cleaned himself up, and I'm going to show you the power of people. When he did that episode that we pulled the first clips from, the support he got in the comments led him to clean himself up and get drug free. That's how people work. When we talk about karma or whatever you want to call it, that's the power people have when people support people.
4: He's my cousin, my first cousin, but we grew up same household. We called each other brothers. And his name is Lorenzo Hall. And you know, that's my world. That's my heart. That's something I ain't never endured that pain. I still am going through this pain. I don't think it'll ever heal. This pain, this loss that I took in. I wish it upon no one, but I know we all have to go through it, and I know that some people have worse tragics than me, but this is my tragic, and I handled it the wrong way. I self-medicated again on a drug that is opiate. They call it fentanyl.
1: Right back.
4: It's a recent thing. I've been smoking it. It's a very dangerous drug. And I know that I shouldn't fuck around with this. So that's why I'm here today, to let you guys know that I kind of fucked up a little bit. And I need y'all help, y'all support. And why it's early, early stages of it. I get the hell off of that shit too. I kick hair on the ass. I kick this ass too.
0: So
5: kick it.
0: You got to. I mean, the beautiful thing about what Mo did, bringing in this guy, is he didn't spend the whole show talking about the circumstances George Floyd had found himself in, or supposedly, or whatever we know about him. He took another guy. He took another guy who's also an addict. He took another guy who's a smart kid, who's a bright kid, who's from a two-parent family, who also clearly here found a support group and then had...

0: the wisdom to know that he needed that help, that outside help from other humans and that love from other humans to be able to get back to good. And just the humanization of Floyd, I think, was something that it was something I needed so bad.
1: It's not happened. It's not happened over here. Nobody's humanized him. They've made him out to be something that he's not. Nobody's ever, they've either done what you said, gone on below or above. Nobody's ever looked at who the actual guy was, what his life was like, and how he got to the situation he got to where some white cop has put his knee on him. And that's not even really how he died, because that's not really what the court said, was it? I mean, I thought the case. It's amazing how you talk to people and you say to them, God, wasn't it terrible? He didn't even die. And I say this to them, I go, he didn't even die. After all that, he didn't even die. Oh, the guy put, and they go, what? What are you talking about? And I said, well, yeah, did you not read it in the coroner's report? It was there.
0: Yeah.
1: And they go, no, I didn't even know that.
0: It's just kind of crazy for me because you read the toxicology report, and then for me the takeaway was just that simple. Was like, oh, well, he ate the fentanyl, you know? Yeah. And then, like, that's where I leave it. But I didn't even do the extra steps of, like, oh, he ate the fentanyl, so he had the fentanyl, so he was doing fentanyl. And what does that imply? What are the implications? What does that mean? This guy's an addict. What does that mean? What is this guy going through, you know? Is it self-inflicted? A lot of that is. Is it a choice that he made or a series of choices? A lot of that is. But why and how? Is it understandable? Yeah. Is it human? Is it something I could find myself in? Is it something my kids might one day find themselves in? 100%. Absolutely it is.
1: Yeah.
0: And we totally have missed that. And, like, I'm so grateful to be hearing this stuff because...
1: He's bringing it to your table.
0: I got tricked too. You know, they tricked me, man.
1: This is the thing with, like, what we've got
0: for over
1: a
0: year.
1: Like, off the stream, you've got all this stuff, and this is what we're trying to say with everyone listening. And then on the stream, you've got stuff like Mo doing, and what Mo is doing. There's no award that he can be given that will ever catch up with what he's given to everybody by doing what he's doing. And Adam,
2: dude,
1: and
2: Mo is like top three podcasters of all time in my book, if not number one.
1: I think he could be. I mean, John might take umbrage to the number one spot there because No Agenda is the best podcast. It's definitely the second best. It's definitely the second best. But listen, guys, I've got a whole row of stuff to do, but I'm gonna have to push it back because the missus, she's having a mare with the young, and he's got some sort of lung disease going on. I don't know. Oh, hopefully, it's not long coof. That'd be nice. But if not, then never mind. But I'm gonna have to shoot. I'm gonna leave you all to it. But it's been cool, and I'll catch you up. And are we doing it every 2 weeks? Is that the thing?
0: Yeah, that's the plan right now, tentatively.
1: Okay, because I had an idea of, like, if we could do it every week, I'd be up for that. If it was like a rolling thing, but maybe we'll just have a chat when it's not.
0: Okay. I'd be open to it too. Maybe if we get the board together. And
1: I mean, Lord knows there's enough out there, isn't there? The podcasts are popping off everyone left, right, and center.
3: Well, we'll talk about it in the chats, but I think I might have a solution for that. We'll treat it like a bubble package Power Rangers, if you know what I mean.
1: I like that already. Instantly.
2: Yeah. I like that.
1: Yeah. All right then. Anyway, it's been good. Catch y'all there. Bye.
3: Hell yeah, man.
0: Cheers.
1: Thank you for your courage.
0: So let's get to the next clip here. Oh.
4: And guess who's in bed with China, Mexico, and, you know what I'm saying, and the pharmaceutical company?
5: Well,
4: you tell me I'm supposed to be worried about the police? And you think I'm supposed to be? Now, my number one concern is the police. And I'm going to say this, and you know what I'm saying, and we can wrap on this. Here's the thing. I don't care which side of the argument you are on this case, you didn't get justice. Period. And that should bother you like it bothers me. Because if you thought if you think it was murder one, and it should be four on trial for murder one by the law of the land, not by my opinion. You can't pick and choose when you want to apply laws. That's the problem. And if you want to say he was not killed by that police officer and drugs killed him, I need to see a perp walker, Gupta, her father, and all the fentanyl supplies from China. If you got a Batman zip line them in and pull them out, I don't care. Because if you really care, but you know what? And I say this to the end. This world don't care about really nobody, but specifically black men, unless we have something to offer. George Floyd had his life to offer. It was another person popular that struggled with addiction named DMX who lost his life. It's the same thing. Now, one half is saying it was drugs. He had a relapse. Another half is saying he took the vaccine. We need justice for him as well.
5: Wow, Mo. This is probably one of the most impactful episodes we've done. You really got to some core here, and it's so multifaceted. It is.
4: It's right in front of our face. Yeah. It's right in front of our face, but we are being manipulated by the media, which won't tell us the whole story.
0: Well, and who knows that better than all of us? And yet, I just can't. I can't express the total embarrassment I felt going through this whole episode, because even at the beginning, he starts off the premise that he comes to, you just heard at the end, where if you believe that the police officers murder-wanded this guy, then there should be four police officers on trial for that murder. That's how murder one works under the law of the land. If you believe that, oh, he'd swallowed the drugs and the fentanyl killed him, then under the felony murder rule, whoever sold him the drugs needs to be on trial. So what he's saying is that everybody got played. And you are on one of those two sides of the coin. Either you see an mural of George Floyd. There's probably one in your city. There's one in my city. By it. And how do you feel? You look at that man on that wall that you don't know. And you either feel reverence or you feel disgust. And neither of those are the truth, man. Neither of those are the truth.
3: I think
2: that's powerful.
3: I think I had soaked in a ton of the reverence, truthfully, because I spent so much time in the protests, not actively participating to that extent, how far it went. But I mean, by the like fourth day, I fucking got home and I was like, I can't, I either had to take a break or just stop entirely. Cause it's too much. Cause empathically you're soaking up all of this raw emotion and
0: so much energy. Yeah.
3: And at the time out at the precinct, like, it was all reverence for Floyd and hatred of the police system. And I think my natural reaction was to kind of rebound into the other direction and really question the martyrdom.
0: Yep. Which is smart because the martyrdom is false, you know, but then the middle ground is just such a thin sliver.
3: Yeah.
0: But once you're able to stand on it and look around, all of the dots connect, and they tried to make this a racial issue and a police brutality issue, and they took away the opiate crisis issue that it actually was. And it's crazy. They just want to sweep all that under the rug because it benefits everybody financially.
2: Yeah. I had some weird takes on it even early on within the first couple of weeks. I noticed, I wouldn't say I was in the middle the whole time, but I just kind of checked out after a while, mainly because, but there was some weird stuff where like Chauvin and Floyd had previously worked together as security or something.
0: I remember that.
2: And
0: being,
2: it seemed like there was, I haven't looked into it in a while, but it seemed like it could have been, it could have been an execution or just like a silencing of Floyd because they were involved in money laundering and Chauvin was also involved, or not money laundering, but printing counterfeit money.
0: Right.
2: Execution, which seemed plausible to me, but then I went far enough into it. And this is why I kind of checked out and just stopped talking about it. Cause obviously nobody wanted to hear this on either side. I mean, there's guys that look like Chauvin that pop up uncanny resemblance. And at the Boston bombing, Chauvin seemed to be there. So I got to the point where I was like, who knows if he even died? This whole thing could have been staged. And that's when I just checked out. So
0: there are certain depths on some of these rabbit holes you get to where you're like, you have to shrug because it's like so wild and out of control and out of your hands specifically that you've just got to be like, well, shit, if that's the case, then what am I supposed to even do or think or say about it? Like,
2: right. It's like Holocaust denial. The reason I haven't looked deep into that is because, God forbid, I find out that the Holocaust didn't actually happen. And then I'm the guy that's telling people it didn't happen. So the George Floyd thing was the same thing. It's like, right. I just eventually checked out and I was like, I don't know what happened, but it's the whole thing is fishy and I'm just going to leave it there.
0: I'm going to,
2: but I totally get what you're saying, because like it, they really did a great job of dividing everybody into two camps and you had to pick one of them. Yep.
0: I'm going to mop it up, close everything real nicely with this last one.
4: I had to say I wasn't enjoyable making this because I had to deal with the programming myself. I got angry at sometimes. I mean, I'm not immune, but luckily I know I seek first to understand it and then to be understood. And as I always say, pay attention to everything and the truth will reveal itself.
0: Yeah. So that's the beauty of it. I think that Mo has an incredible talent at bringing that human factor in that just gets absolutely sucked out when we talk about all of these national and international psyops, because that's what they are. That's what's going on here. Whether the event itself was set up as part of a psyop or whether it was a psyop that was just waiting for an event like this to unfold, I think that doesn't really change the fact of what's going on in terms of, you know, it's been, how long has it been? It's been over a year, right? Or damn near close to a year.
3: Coming up on
0: everybody
3: a year.
0: Everybody's been under this Floyd spell. And for me, it didn't get broke till the last couple of days, man. And the weight off of my shoulders of that feels good, but it was also just like a huge reality check of like, hey, man, you know, you're not infallible. You're not some kind of, you know, you're not, you're still susceptible. It's like, even Mo said, when I put the show together, I was getting pissed off. I was, you know, having all these emotions. And still, I mean, I knew this would be even tough for me to bring today because a lot of this ties back personally to me over the last 10 years of my life and the people I've met and the experiences that I've had. And I should have known better, and I still got tricked.
2: I mean, we're all susceptible to psyops for sure.
0: Yeah. Absolutely. And that's the funny thing is like once some of them stop working on you, they'll change to other ones. You know, there's psyops for every stripe and every political group. And, you know, you have to try and stay independent of all of that and still be paying attention to everything. And if you have some kind of a simple explanation that's all wrapped up nicely in a little bow, or if it just comes down to one thing for you, then it's probably oversimplified and you're probably missing something. But when Mo spins it around like this and he's like, no, you see how this actually connects to literally every other dot we've been talking about? That's that aha moment. That's that, oh, shit, we got tricked.
2: Yeah.
3: He's truly Mo's phenomenal.
2: A wizard, dude. He's great. I love it though. That was a good presentation. And honestly, like I didn't really pick up. I listened to that whole episode, and I didn't pick up on it as nearly as much as you did. But like as soon when I hear you say that, it like make it that kind of clicked it for me in more than just listening to that at MoFax episode.
0: For me, it came down to I think that's the one underlying message that was never said in the episode. But if you could boil it down to just a meme or a tweet length, it's like everybody got tricked into literally George Floyd is a superhuman or George Floyd is a subhuman, and both of those are actually totally wrong. It's wrong to do that to a person. It's wrong to make them into some kind of a demigod, and it's obviously wrong to make them into some kind of a superhuman. And that's what I've been, or a subhuman, excuse me. It's obviously wrong to make them less than human. And that's what I was guilty of doing in my own heart and in my own mind for the last year. It's totally embarrassing to even admit. But.
2: Well, I think it's okay to make certain people subhuman in your mind, like Bill Gates and Jeffrey Epstein.
3: George Bush Sr., Shayton himself.
2: Yeah, Bush Sr. Right.
3: man, my big takeaway. That 60, 61, 62, that is like the fucking trilogy, in my opinion, of 2021, as far as episodes. I mean, back to back to back, ground shaking stuff. And especially for 62, the Pink Elephant, the one that really freaked me out is that, I mean, Pharma has got needles lined up on both sides. It doesn't matter who you are. Doesn't matter your position in life. They got to get that shit into you.
0: Yeah, they want to shoot you up with something. And they're going to get you with something, man.
3: Yeah. And, like, the whole fentanyl thing, I mean, I'm not, like, super sleuth deep diver on it, but I definitely... It definitely fucking catches my attention anytime it comes up in the news. And like Ontario's, they busted pounds of it, and that was enough to wipe out 1.3 million people, I think. And even in Wilmington, where I went to school, they'd found enough to wipe the population of the county twice over. And like, how much of that is fear mongering? I don't know, but that shit, someone's fucking pumping it in. They're pumping it in hard, and it almost sounds like that fucking filler that you were talking about.
0: Yeah.
3: You know, between the opioid and then the acetaminophen or
0: acetaminophen.
3: Yeah, acetaminophen and the binder and everything. I just that's kind of what that fentanyl started giving me vibes about. It's that poison. Yeah,
0: the fentanyl is just a crazy another evolution of this shit. I mean, it, and I lost my cousin two winters ago to opiates too, you know? And so it's all around. I mean, I see it happening. I see it with friends. I see it with family. And, you know, people's response is just to shrug and be like, well, they're just a fucking jerk-off addict. When in reality, most people, with a few, like, dastardly exceptions that you pointed out, Sir C-Sitter, but, like, I believe most people just want to make the world a better place and do the right thing for their friends and family, but they've been tricked into so many different narratives that they don't understand that they're not making the world a better place. They've been either tricked into thinking that making a loud Facebook post is going to be how you do that, or they've been tricked into thinking that, like, helping some of these dastardly figures is actually making the world a better place. It's just so many people are tricked right now. And any time that we can pull the curtain back and show just show people, not tell them they were wrong, not tell them that they're an idiot or they're stupid, because we've all been there, man. We've all been tricked. And that's the only reason that we're here now is because we realized it. Mm-hmm. But the more we can pull back the curtains for even just one person at a time, if it's just as little as one person, like, I think that's how we actually make a true impact.
3: I love it.
2: Well said. I'm with you. I'm with you all the way on that. Like, and like I said, yeah, like I think that was like your presentation of that MoFax episode got me thinking more than necessarily that rap on the episode is. Cause like, anyway, yeah, it's good stuff. Good stuff. I don't have my bell.
3: Well,
0: I got this. Did I tell you about my new bell, Sir C-Sitter?
2: No. Sounds good.
0: Douche Bar came by. He lives on the other side of the state line, but he was like, I got this old electric bell that it was like some project he put together, I think, for his kid. And it's just like, it was laying around. He wasn't getting any use of it. So he's like, I'll bring it over to you if you can use it. So I got it set up in the studio now. It's like a 110-volt electric bell with a little button. So it's loud as shit.
2: Hell yeah.
0: But, now I have a physical bell. I think that'll add to the magic.
2: Well, I also kind of broke the rules, which I'm glad I'm not the only one that did it.
0: Nice.
2: Here's what I did. I had like a week ago had pulled some No Agenda clips because I was like, let's get the obvious best podcast in the universe. Use that as one of my shows. It's low hanging fruit. And I was going to do a presentation on how even the best media deconstructionists of our time,
3: I know,
2: maybe of all time, can miss something. And so I had this clip pulled of the MP. I had a couple clips, and I was going to wrap it with the clip of the first clip in John's set of NPR propaganda Ministry of Truth thing where they say like the truth is actually bad because it's causing vaccine hesitancy.
0: Oh yeah.
2: And, like right at the start of that clip, I had it pulled and it was, I kind of figured somebody would catch it before we got around to doing this episode. And that did happen because they caught it on the next episode, but it was, the NPR was like misinformation about the 2020 election and misinformation about the COVID-19 rollout. And I was like, how did Adam and John miss that? And I had that all clipped and somebody caught it and there was something else and that I clipped and somebody caught that. And so I was like, okay, I'm gonna scrap that. So I just have one show because I was already way too long on clips for this show. So it worked out. This is a show that's not on the No Agenda stream, but everybody should definitely listen to it.
6: Ladies and gentlemen, welcome to the Tim Dillon Show. We do apologize for there being no video. We also apologize for our lateness. I don't think we've really ever been late with an episode before. We may have been, but don't bring it up.
2: So this episode is from like a, I guess it's like a month back or something, maybe a month and a half. This is, well, I'll just play the setup clip here.
6: I mean, not a lot of stuff rattles me, and this rattled me. It's a murder, double murder, suicide in Philadelphia over the shoveling of snow. Oh, I don't even, it. I guess there was a couple, and they were using a snowblower or they were using shovels.
7: Shovels, yeah.
6: And they were shoveling snow onto another dude's driveway?
7: Onto his lawn.
6: Onto his lawn.
7: Yeah.
6: And they were at war.
7: Yeah, this has been removed from Twitter now, if you're trying to find it, by the way.
6: And it's a video of the guy, and they're calling him. It's a couple, and they're like, what are you going to do, pussy? Mm. And it's like a scene from Fargo. I don't know, because it's snowing, and he's just blanketed with snow. And then the guy comes out of his house. The guy that the couple is shoveling the snow on his lawn. They're calling him pussy. What are you going to do, pussy?
7: We're going to make your life a living hell.
6: We're going to make your life a living hell. Yeah. I mean, what a, you know, when you say something like that, it gets to people.
2: So what happens in this video is not funny at all, but Tim Dillon, being the genius he is, makes it one of the funniest things I've ever seen. But it's, basically, I watched the ring doorbell footage.
0: Yeah, I saw
2: that too. Yelling at the, you saw it? Okay, so I guess I can set it up for anybody that hadn't seen it. But
0: when NA Social, it like was posted right away, so I watched the whole thing. Very disturbing. Probably one of the most disturbing things I've seen in the past year. But
2: he
0: also like not super gory or anything, just like situationally disturbing.
2: Well, yeah, you did see a woman gets shot in the face and a man gets shot and it gets executed off camera. But anyway, here's Tim Dillon talking about that.
6: The guy crawls into the garage and then the woman's like, call the cop. And she's still being annoying. Right. She's shot and in the street and still pushing everybody's buttons. And you're like, you know, this is needs a resolution. And then he comes out with the AR. And a part of you goes, oh, no. But then a part of you perks up because you go, just a second ago, I said there was not going to be a resolution here. Now I think there might be. Ooh, and there is. And there's something about the final words. There really is.
0: I agree.
6: And again, if you know these people, I mean, you know, sorry. There's something about the final words of you should have kept your mouth shut. He goes, you should have kept your mouth shut.
0: Fucking
6: he says
0: dude.
6: That to her, and then he just blows her head away. And then he shoots the guy. Then he walks into the garage and gets him. We don't hear if he said anything to him. I don't think he did. As content, because I'm a consumer of content, as we all are. Mm-hmm. And when Ben showed it to me, I said, well, this is content. It's content. It's a double murder suicide. He goes, he said to me, he goes, it's a double, he warned me, he goes, it's a double murder-suicide in Philadelphia over snow shoveling. But then I settle in, and then I go, okay, but I'm still expecting it to be good, right? I still want it to be good. And it was good because it's, you think it ends and then it doesn't. He goes back in the house and then he comes out and he has the great line. So as content, and what is it, 3 minutes?
7: 2 minutes and 20 seconds. It's perfect.
6: Perfect
7: for Twitter.
6: For Twitter.
7: Yeah, yeah, yeah.
6: Perfect for Twitter.
7: Yeah.
6: 2 minutes and 20 seconds. Perfect for Twitter. Whoa. Oh my God.
0: Holy shit. It really was though.
2: Yeah. And I'm just going to plow through these next two clips just because there's really nothing I need to add. It's just, Tim Dillon's just, dude, okay. There's nothing I can add that's going to make this any better than it already is on its own.
6: It was rough to watch. It made me deeply sad, truly, about the future of humanity and about the effects that this period has had on everybody. But I did like seeing that woman get shot in the face. And when he looks at her, he goes, you should have kept your mouth shut. And she knows what's coming. And she knows she pushed the wrong person. And she's laying in the snow, about to get shot in the head. This episode will get lighter. But as she's about to get shot in the head, she's laying in the street. Probably what went through her mind is, I should have kept my mouth shut. Maybe I should have kept my mouth shut.
0: Mm-hmm.
6: And it's, hey, sad all around. Not advocating it. Wouldn't do it. Wouldn't advise it. Tough to watch. Not good. Don't go look for the video. It will be disturbing. Unless you're into that, in which case it's great. If you're into it, don't get into it. Don't be that guy. Unless this is how you come. And try not to be that guy either. What were your feelings on the video? Because you're the one who fucking brought it into my life.
7: I'm sorry. I'm so sorry.
6: Well, no, I mean, I think I've been quite clear here. It was a mixed bag.
7: It's like this weird, like, Norman Rockwell scene where it's just a couple shoveling their snow, and then all of a sudden, like, within 30 seconds, they're both laying in a pool of their own blood. It's just, I mean, it's horrific. It's a horrific thing. All caught on the by the way, the video's from one of those doorbells.
6: Like a ring cam?
7: A ring cam, yeah. And then, you know, halfway through it, too, their autistic son runs out, the couple, to check on them. And then when he sees him coming back in with the AR-15, he runs off. And then that's when he does the execution shots. So there's, like, a whole scene developing there of them trying to help the mom and him trying to help his mom and dad. And then the guy just comes back out and does the deed.
6: Well, I'll tell you one thing. That kid's not going to step out of line. You know? You want to talk about a polite kid? You want to talk about a polite kid? I watched my mother get shot in a grill for running her fat mouth.
2: Okay, one more, and then I'll go to his ad break here.
6: By the way, those parents were no great shakes for that kid. I'm not saying they should have been executed in front of them, but they were not. That was not going to be a great life with them, you know? Do you think in that woman's high school yearbook, she was voted most likely to get shot in the face outside of her house while shoveling snow? Because that should be a new category in Philly high school yearbooks. It should be most likely to get shot point blank range by an AR-15 by an angry neighbor who you are harassing.
2: So
0: I'm so glad you listened to the breakdown of this video, bro. Oh my God. Because I haven't thought of it in so long.
2: If you listen to Tim Dillon's show, these are the type of things you can expect. It's as far as, like, he does have Ben, his producer, kind of like the Jamie of the show, who just laughs when he cracks him up and does a production. Once in a while, he'll throw a line in. But overall, it's just Tim ranting. And as far as solo podcasts go, Like, the only close second I can think of is maybe Bill Burr.
0: Mm.
2: As far as, like, comedians doing a solo podcast, but where they just rant. Anyway, so yeah, he wants to make it clear also that he's not influenced by anyone, any of his advertisers or anything.
6: We're not influenced by anyone ever on this show. We're never influenced. I do, and this is unrelated. This is an unrelated point. I was thinking this morning about what a great company Palantir is. While I had my eggs. And I woke up and I said, what a great company it is, because they have all the information of the people. Mm-hmm. And that's what you want. You want all the information to be in a place. And I think that's, they do it good. They do it well. So I'm a fan of them.
7: Yeah, great investment.
6: The great investment.
7: Yeah, yeah.
6: I also would like to say, I like the Central Intelligence Agency. And I don't think you should be upset if people want to listen to what you're saying on the phone or read your email. I don't think that's a problem. I don't think it's a big deal. I think we ask too many questions. Do you understand?
7: I understand
6: what you're saying. And I'm just saying, I'm an independent broadcaster who has thoughts that are in his head that he says them. They are not given to me by anyone, and they are not. I am not influenced by anyone. But God damn it, if Jeff Bezos isn't a great fucking guy.
2: So, okay, this is my last clip. They do an ad break here, and Tim Dillon, he has like ads for Blue Chew and all kinds of shit, but he, unlike most podcasters, he makes his ads hilarious. So this is my last clip, definitely the longest clip out of the set, but Tim Dillon goes to an ad break right after that.
6: I believe that you should get a list of words that you can say, which will be shorter than the ones that you cannot, and that'll make it easier for you. I have not been co-opted at all. Okay? At all. I'm just saying that I want to get the vaccine more than twice. I'd like to get it 6 or 7 times. Okay? So I wanted to get that out of the way, because people are always nervous how and when we'll be co-opted. So there's not, I just want to let people know there is no fear of that at all. No fear of that at all. Okay, let's do an ad break here. We do have an ad. Hold on. Let's get it. Let's get the ad here. Moderna is now sponsoring the Tim Dillon Show. Moderna has developed a vaccine. It is fun and it is 2 shots. You will love it and enjoy it. And afterwards, it will be shown that you have taken it in a wallet so you can get into basketball games and concerts. Moderna is always working hard to try to solve the problems of tomorrow. Just have to get these ads out of the way, folks. The Tim Dillon Show is proud to be sponsored by the Bill and Melinda Gates Foundation. Bill and Melinda are here to help. They want you to know that. Bill has spent years tirelessly trying to solve every problem that has ever arisen, from climate change to vaccines and diseases and overpopulation and how these all go together somehow. Bill and Melinda are very excited to help people through their charitable donations and foundations and contributions. On this show, I have said things about Bill that are not true. because I am a stupid pig. Don't listen to the stupid pig. Do your own research at their website, the Bill and Melinda Gates Foundation, because that is where the accurate information is. All other sources are not to be trusted. I am sorry for what I have said about Bill and Melinda Gates. It was inappropriate and downright wrong. I wrestle with the guilt of what I have said about them. Sometimes it is so bad that I lay in bed all day like I have just taken the much-needed second shot of the Moderna vaccine. This ad copy is good. It's not bad. I am very, very happy. I love Bill and everything he has done for the third world and our world. Let's and all of the worlds. I also apologize for continually bringing up the Epstein angle with Bill because Bill had no idea what Jeffrey was doing. I'm a fat opportunist who likes to link people's, this is a long ad, who likes to link people together that had nothing to do with each other. It is because I am fat and I am not thinking clearly that I have constantly brought up previous associations with Jeffrey Epstein. I am sorry. I want to take this opportunity to apologize to Bill, Melinda, and Warren Buffett for all of my transgressions. And I am excited to welcoming them as sponsors of my new show, where I will be vaccinated on the table in front of everyone. I think it's important that people know and trust us. You know what I mean? And that's because there's so many people out there right now in the entertainment business that are, you know, people don't trust them. But I feel like we have to kind of show everybody that just because we're in Austin and just because we know some of these people, we have not changed who we are, like our core beliefs and values, which have always been a deep love of the intelligence community and Big Pharma. Think of this. Everything I have said before today, I have been dead wrong. Dead wrong. And if I've ever said anything on this show that makes people doubt that, it's because I'm a bad person.
2: It's either like right before or right after this in the episode, he's going on about how they hung out with like some intelligence community people in Austin were playing tennis at their house or something.
0: Yeah.
2: It's like ever since I left there, my phone has been turning on at random times.
0: Oh my God.
2: My car makes a weird noise when I start it. I think that's just a coincidence.
0: Yeah.
2: Anyway, I presented without much commentary the Tim Dillon show. One of the podcasts I just never miss an episode of because it's always a fucking laugh, right?
3: He had a pretty good ode to Afghanistan last week, I want to say.
2: Yeah. I'm sad the Afghan war is ending. You always remember your first war, like your first kiss or your first fuck. I think he's like the comedian of our era. I can't think of anybody that is consistently funny as that guy.
3: Yeah,
0: that was great.
3: Good stuff. That's I like him. Him and Theo, I think, are like the two dudes that got it going on right now.
2: Yeah. Joey Diaz would probably be up there with those guys, but yeah, they're all, I mean, it's Jim Brewer, Joey Diaz. There's very few comedians, like even Bill Burr's softened up, where it's like,
0: yeah,
2: nobody's willing to really call out the authority in over the last year, like a handful of them have.
0: A lot of the guys, once the screws come in and they put the screws down, then they're like, oh, whoa, I don't like that. I back off. And then there's the guys like Diaz or Dillon who just don't give a fuck. They're like, nah, you don't have anything that can hurt me. Because I've already felt a lot more hurt than that.
2: Right.
3: All you love to see words.
2: I really think like the modern day court gestures that are like, that aren't scared to fucking laugh at the king in fear of getting their head lopped off. Like those are the people that are going to save the fucking world.
0: I agree, man.
8: People are coming because I'm a nice guy. That's the reason why it's happening.
9: We choose truth over facts. So what's that all
2: that's,
9: about?
2: That's what I got. Who's next on the chopping block here?
3: That's
0: I think that wraps it.
3: Yep.
0: Right.
3: Yep. We just passed.
2: Oh yeah, because Gloof had something, but he's saving that for next week.
0: Yep.
3: Yeah.
2: Word.
3: So yeah, I'm safe all still. Right. Well, thank you.
2: Sorry I was late. I loved it though.
3: It was. Oh,
0: it
3: good
0: all worked. One. It all worked out.
3: Yeah. We'll wrap this up. I actually got a little song here. Oh shit, I had it pulled. But yeah, we'll do the next one next time whenever that happens. And thanks everybody for hanging out and listening. I don't know if we have an email or a website or anything that is. Where's the shit? Yeah, find us on No Agenda Social.
0: Yeah,
3: something.
0: We're all on the socials. You know where we're at.
3: Where is this motherfucker? Ah, here we go. There we go. That's what I was looking for. That was a good one, though. I enjoyed it. It was cool to get Gwyff on, officially.
0: Definitely.
10: Well, that's not very interesting.
3: Yeah, it's time to go catch some No Agenda, I think.
11: Thank you for your courage.
12: Answer or die.
5: This is, in fact, a great time to be a podcaster. This is all Mickey Mouse.
13: Can you hear me?
14: Yeah! Of course I can hear you! I just went to you!
5: I think this is the beginning of the end.
9: Priorities as they come and land in my place.
15: What am I supposed to do?
16: Oh, gotta lay off the weed.
17: Hi, boys. If you're lonely tonight, just give me a call at 1-900. I am a whore.
18: Ugh.
19: Wow. Delicious, people.

0: a crystal medical card?
1: With all economic factors indicating the U.S. is heading for a prolonged recession, some experts are suggesting that the government should stop dumping all of our money into an enormous hole. Is it time to close the national money hole?
2: That kind of talk is alarmist and irresponsible.
3: America needs the money hole.
2: Right. Driving truckloads of money out into the New Mexico desert and dumping it into a massive pit is one of America's greatest traditions.
4: It's a national treasure.
5: Look, no reasonable person is advocating that we are going to stop destroying money. But the American people earn that money. They have the right to decide how it should be destroyed.
1: Okay, so you are in favor of personal money holes.
5: Yes, people should be able to dump money into a hole in their backyard or flush it down the toilet. Let the free market decide the most efficient way of destroying money.
3: My father worked two jobs so he'd have money to put in the money hole, and he never complained.
4: Now, they can't depend on private money holes to destroy that money.
2: Duncan's right. I mean, some of this money could blow away.
4: Yes.
2: Some of it may not be correctly buried.
4: Burned,
2: I mean, there's too many variables.
1: That's why the government pours gasoline into the money hole and lights it on fire to make sure all the money is destroyed.
3: I love the money fire.
4: It's just like they say, you have to throw money in a hole and set it on fire to make money.
5: Okay, but find the cheapest way to destroy that money, like shredding it up and feeding it to hogs.
2: Tell that to the digger who's worked the graveyard shift for 20 years. Digging the hole is all he knows.
4: The sheer number of shovelers that it takes to maintain
2: but
4: that
2: if
4: hole.
2: If we're talking about closing holes, I mean, what about the soldier hole? How about the energy hole? I mean, I can't believe that closing the money hole is even on the table.
3: Don't close
5: Why are
3: the
5: you
3: money
5: pushing
3: hole?
5: This pro-hole agenda? Is the money hole lobby be paying you?
2: I resent that accusation. I do not take money from special interests. And if I did, I would throw it right in the hole because I am a patriot.
6: Abs in a six-pack!
7: Hello, Abs in a six-pack.
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10: It's Wednesday, June 14th, 2023. I'm here with Larry Blattner and Net Ned for Abs in a Six Pack episode 198. And this is a new line, son of a bitch.
6: Abs in a Six Pack.
11: This is a new live son of a bitch.
12: I can do this voice. Ladies and gentlemen, we're going to be live here for the next 2 hours.
13: The N-word. You know what the N-word is?
14: Get what? Those fucking babies vaccinated! I am at risk!
15: I hate the Democrats so much, I jerked off to the Zapruder film.
16: Don't just drain the swamp. Drain the fucking ocean.
17: I'm just in a horrible mood. I smoked a ton of crack last night, and as usual, now I feel like shit.
18: Kind of grumpy today, dude. I didn't get a lot of sleep last night. Just having those dreams again. You know how just me in a castle, I got to fight like 1,000 wizards. The only way to beat them is to punch them as hard as I can in their faces. Then I'm done. All their little wizard wives came out, wanted me just to have sex with them, which is kind of weird.
19: This is the real world right here. This is not fantasy land. And I risked my life doing this. This isn't breadcrumbs and horse shit.
10: Oh, diving deep into the breadcrumbs and horse shit. How you doing, guys?
7: Wow. That is a hell of an intro, man. It's just amazing.
10: Talking about sleep last night.
7: To you, man. Jesus.
10: All the way to beam is punching the heart of the can in the face.
7: Hey, who's the asshole talking about the money hole who sounded exactly like Captain Hair Gel, Gavin Newsom? Who was that?
10: That was from an old, I think it's from like 15 years ago. That's an old Onion News sketch. Back when the Onion was funny.
7: Okay, yeah.
11: I love the what were the other two holes? There was soldier hole and then energy hole.
10: Back when the Onion would point out things like how the government is just taking our money. Well, not just wasting it, but stealing it at gunpoint. Because if you don't pay the money that you made with your own hard labor, they lock you in a cage.
7: Yeah.
10: I don't mean to get up on a whole taxation is theft thing, but it is. Fuck them. So, Ned, you just got back from a crazy, crazy awesome looking trip to Uranus.
11: Did
10: a whole live show with the bowlers and the schemers and
11: beautiful Ultra. Weather in Uranus.
10: Yeah.
7: Nice. Larry's. Did you see the world's largest belt buckle?
11: I did see the world's largest belt buckle right next to the animatronic folk band, I guess, or it was the Uranus Pickers.
7: Yeah. That belt buckle was donated by Chris Christie, just for you to know.
11: It was. Yeah. He had it as a spare, right?
7: Exactly.
20: Is that his running mate? The belt buckle?
21: That guy just, he's like the new Ralph Nader, man, except like way more unlikable. Is he just going to run every time?
7: He's so hateable. Yeah.
21: Yeah. I remember when he closed that. Didn't he close down?
7: Yes, he did.
21: Everything in New Jersey, but he was still out doing shit. And then I know there was some kind of like, something came out where he spent like hundreds and hundreds of thousands of dollars over the course of a couple months of taxpayer money on hot dogs or something. Mm-hmm. And not in like the gay prostitute Obama way, but in the way where he was just at like freaking baseball games and football games, just cramming dogs into his mouth. Like,
7: yeah.
11: His figure is reminiscent of someone that crams hot dogs in their mouth at a baseball game.
7: That's true.
21: He is the definition of a jabroni right there, that guy.
7: That's correct. But if you ever watch those hot dog eating contests from Coney Island, you always think that some guy like that looks like him will win, but it's usually some 120-pound chick. It's like, how do they do that?
11: That's right? Well, they train their stomach little Korean guy. Supposedly. They train their stomach to stretch out so it can get bigger than Chris Christie's, because the fat people on there always do bad, you know?
7: Yeah. Well, you know, you're talking about Uranus. There's a place in Amarillo on the edge of town. I can't remember what the fuck it's called, but it's kind of like Uranus, except without the, you know, the aspen. And miles, for like dozens or, you know, 50, 70 miles out, you see nothing but these billboards advertising this place saying free 72-ounce steak, right? And then there's some fine print, of course. And the deal is you go there, you can buy this steak, which is like $100. And if you can eat it all with the trimmings.
11: Yeah.
7: Okay, the trimming is like five Idaho potatoes and two heads of lettuce. It's, you know, it's obscene. Then you can have it for free. And so some guy beat them. A few people have done it, but one guy did it in a great way. He went there with his identical twin. Yeah. And so halfway through the meal, he goes into the shitter where his twin's waiting for him, identically dressed, comes out and, you know, finishes
11: the meal.
7: Yeah, pretty slick.
11: Yeah.
21: There was a great King of the Hill episode where Bobby Hill has to eat a whole giant steak like that.
7: Oh, they probably went there then. Yeah. That's where they get to. I wish I could remember the name of the place, but it's in Amarillo.
21: And I need to do more traveling. Speaking of which, Larry, I was going to ask you, how is the exodus from L.A. going?
7: Oh, baby, I'm just about ready to bolt. You know, I've got 2 days. I got a big ass box arriving on a flatbed, and gonna, you know, get a couple of guys to throw my shit in there. And I've been doing nothing but taping boxes and packing with junk and selling furniture. And we had a yard sale, which was bizarre. So you know, I'll be out of here in probably about 10 days.
21: Hell yeah, dude! Nice.
7: Done. Goodbye, L.A. Fuck you, California.
21: Fuck yeah.
7: Yeah.
21: Are we still doing the meetup at the Bucky's bathroom?
7: Bucky's, yeah. That doesn't sound very right, but
21: I think you, me, and John said we were going to meet up at the bathroom at Bucky's and have some Chinese food there last time we talked.
7: My kids love Bucky's. They wear Bucky's t-shirts and...
21: Finally, I had never heard of it until you brought it up in that last show I did with you and John. Really? And then, and sure enough, within a couple of weeks of us doing that show, they announced and they have the billboards up. They're putting a Bucky's in around here. So,
11: mm-hmm. Is that the beef jerky place? Is that what it is?
21: It's like it's like if a gas station was a Walmart, basically. It's like a mega mart gas station.
11: So like a better lighting Love's, and decor. Like Love's, but bigger.
7: Yeah, when Chris says about the bathrooms, that's like their claim to fame. I mean, their bathrooms are... They must have a crew of like 9 guys just walking around there, scrubbing them after each use. It's really... They're immaculate, which is really nice when you're on the road and have to, you know, heave to in some of these hell holes.
21: Yeah. Well, I did promise a recap of the X-22 podcast today. I know both of you at least probably listened to a little bit of it, right? Just like a smidge. And and so, and I figured since this isn't a show where we typically review podcasts, I figured who better to have pop their head in for a little while than Carl of Who Are These Podcasts. So he's going to be coming on. We're going to talk about the X-22 report, I believe it's called, X-22 report. Yes. Now, this, well, I guess just if you want to both just give me your first impressions of this show, because sure. I have a lot of thoughts on it that I'll spill out later.
7: Who's going to go first?
20: I was going to let you go first, Larry.
7: All right. I'll
20: I like listening first. To your voice better than mine, Larry. Yeah.
7: I'll tell you my first impression is, you know, I've done Carl's show a couple of times, and it was very easy to do, to crack on and critique the shows that he, you know, threw into the hopper, because the people were just, not only were they assholes, but their political viewpoints were just anathema to me. So that makes it a lot easier to shit on them, right? But my first thing with this guy is, it's hard to do that because his heart's in the right place. Mm. So that may sort of temper my criticisms of his show. You know what I mean?
21: I'm undecided on whether he actually believes everything he says, or he's just grifting boomer, like he's giving a bunch of boomers hope porn. Just to make money. Cause I mean, this guy, like Carl pointed out when he was messaging me, over 7,000 people were watching live on Rumble when he was live like an hour or so ago.
7: What the fuck am I doing wrong? Why am I not cueing numbers like that? I'm serious.
21: He's in the top 30 on Apple, Spotify, all of it. He's in the top 30 podcasts every week under the news section and under the politics section.
7: Holy shit.
21: He shills for gold and storable food and crypto, Ethereum. This guy is swimming in money. I don't know the numbers, but I mean, this guy is making a lot of money on this podcast. So I think he's just telling people what they want to hear.
7: Yeah.
21: And anyway, I didn't mean to get off on it. I'll hold my rant until you're done, Larry.
7: No, you're right. I mean, I thought the first thing was like, again, you know, I don't want to shit on this guy too much because I like kind of like his politics. But on the other hand, to me, it was very reminiscent of QAnon. I was not a QAnon.

0: was supposed to be resurrected from the dead like Jesus on inauguration. I mean, these people
1: and he was going to come back. JFK Jr. was going to come back and make an appearance in Dealey Plaza, which I found hilarious. I had Vito Giswaldi on from Biggest Problem in the Universe, and I was telling him, I was like, dude, it would be hilarious if you really wanted to troll the Q-tards, like the Q people. Just have him ride down the fake JFK Jr. like ride down the limo, and then have the special effects and gore just blow his head off right in front of all the key people as soon as he comes back to life. It is a Q podcast. He mentions Q posts all the time. I'll give you an example here. Everything always brings him back to another QAnon post.
2: What are they trying to kick off? Well, that reminds me of post 4,722.
1: So that he pulls up QAnon post, Q post on 8chan or 4chan, 4,722.
2: And I want to go back to post 4,441. This is June 9th, 2020.
1: So he brings up, talking about Q all the time. He's still into Q.
0: How often does this guy post?
1: No one knows who Q is. Michael Flynn is some people's theory. Some people think I think it's probably fucking Henry Kissinger and Hillary Clinton running the whole Q style. But Adam Curry was kind of like believing. Dvorak was always said it was bullshit, but Curry was kind of getting me convinced that there was something going on. The storm is coming, all that. Like early 2020, I was kind of like, okay, maybe there's something to it. I had some people that were willing to Q as guests on this show. They were kind of convincing me. But after January 6th and the election never got overturned and all that crap, I was like, well, this was clearly horse shit. And it was just the biggest way you know Q is a psyop is it's trust the plan. It's not like the people taking action into their own hands. It's trust the plan. Don't worry. Trump and the patriots and the government have it figured out. Yeah. But I don't know. What was your thought, Ned, like initial?
3: I will add to the QAnon thing that I really never really dove deep into it other than what you hear on No Agenda, but I was laundering sleeping bags at a laundromat, and the lady that was there, she had to be in her 60s at least, maybe a little bit older, and I don't know what got her thinking that she was comfortable enough to talk, but she unloaded with all the QAnon stuff to me that she was explaining about, you know, children under the White House, and and it went deeper than that. And I can't even recall offhand because it's got to be, I can't remember how many years ago that was. Now
1: it's I'm not even
3: like 2019, but I will say that this guy, instant impression from this guy, it sounded like, now I'm gonna forget the guy's name, Jimmy Dore, and Sean Hannity had a baby. His voice.
1: Oh, I like Jimmy Dore.
3: It was a cross between Jimmy Dore and it sounded more like. I mean, he's got more of an inflection like Hannity, but the very couple different things that he said about the banking and financial industry. I mean, a lot of it made sense, but some of it I could tell it was more pushing towards the Q side. I went in with the impression, because I thought you had said he's a big anti-Trumper, and I'm like, gosh, this guy really doesn't seem that anti-Trump to me. And I'm like, is he going to say something pretty soon where he's going to be like, oh, yeah, but fuck Trump? You know, like, it was going to be something like that.
1: No, he thinks Trump is like the second coming of Christ, pretty much.
3: Yeah, that's what...
0: But I mean, how often does he do episodes? Because I mean, you think of JCD and Adam there. They're only what, number 1500 after 15 fucking years, and this guy's on number 4000 and something.
1: Oh well, he's doing one, like, I think he puts one out every day, or at least
0: every day,
1: almost every day. Yeah, he does like 90 minutes a day.
0: Oh my god.
1: If you're raking in that kind of money and you don't have to do any show prep, he does research. I want to give him some credit where credit's due. And like you said, Larry, I agree with a lot of his politics.
0: Yeah.
1: But it's the show itself. Can't understand why it's so popular other than, like I said, like hopium for boomers. Just like, telling people that are like, they want to believe.
0: Yeah.
1: And the Q thing, I was actually talking about this with Caleb, former co-host of this show. He was, came by the house last night because I was talking about this podcast, and he said, yeah, man, the Q thing, it's like those, was it the Seventh-day Adventists or whatever, like

0: like different weird Christian sects that always predict what when like Christ is coming back.
1: Coming back.
0: And then doesn't come back. And then people still believe it. They're like, oh, that was actually part of God's plans. Actually, he wasn't coming back. He just was. He was testing us or whatever.
1: He's testing.
0: Yeah. So that's
1: our fortitude that we would be ready for him to come back.
0: Right.
2: Yes. And what is his name? Is this host of this thing named Dave something? Because I listened several times and he always slurs. Hi, this is Dave. This is like Dave. What is his name?
0: Yeah.
3: Everybody knows that.
0: Yeah. Dave is his moniker, I guess, because he's anonymous or something.
2: Okay. So all right. Because he was doing a Trump thing. And that's when I totally flashed in the QAnon thing when he says, now just watch, Trump has been indicted. And the reason he's going to do this and probably go to jail is because he has to do it first. He has to go to jail and be indicted and go to jail first before then when he assumes a presidency, he can turn around and then send all these people to jail. I'm thinking, yeah, that's going to work real good from the inside of a fucking cell, you know, somewhere. I mean, it's just total insanity. Yeah. Total insanity.
0: Yeah. I can't figure out if this guy's just delusional or he actually, and some of the stuff he says does make sense, but there's certain things that he's like, well, the reason Trump is pushing the vaccine and taking credit for it is because that was his counter to stop the vaccine passports, because that single-handedly stopped them from locking down. And it's like, okay, I get it. Let's say for the sake of argument, you're right. Trump released the vaccine. He pushed warp speed, the vaccine, just to get all that going. And then that stopped the vaccine passport, according to this X22 guy. Now that all that's out, why wouldn't Trump just come out and say that? Why can't he just be like, hey, that was the plan, guys. It worked. And instead he's like, oh, the vaccine's great. Yeah. You should get it. It's like, where the logic just doesn't make sense with these Q people. And by the way, Carl is here. I see Carl's in here.
4: What's happening, fellas?
0: What's happening, man? Baby. Thanks for coming by. I figured we don't usually review podcasts on this show, so I figured why not bring the guy that does that professionally in. So I thank you.
2: Get the master in.
0: Yeah.
4: Yeah, thanks for having me. I appreciate it.
0: For anybody that doesn't know, which I don't know why you ever think – I think you're infamous around these parts. You've made fun of some of my friend's shows, and they're still butthurt about it. if you want to, I can. OBDM.
1: Yeah, metal show.
0: There's one particular host on OBDM who still brings up your scorching of that show. I think that was in the 70s, though. That was years ago. You did that.
4: Okay, yep. I remember that.
0: Couple other. I'm trying to think. Who else? There's another one, but I can't remember. There's you've done a couple No Agenda Streams shows, not just OBDM. But
4: that's
0: true.
4: And
0: you were formerly on the No Agenda Stream until you started shilling for Manscaped, right? Is that what happened?
4: Yeah, I think I had a conversation with Sir Ryan Bemrose, and he's like, Carl, you have ads on the show. I don't like ads. I go, yeah, no one likes ads, Brian. You don't know that? I'm not the first person to explain they don't like advertising.
0: Yeah. Well, it's like, I think it's a hard and fast rule of the stream as per the Podfather's wishes. Yeah. But,
4: sure, which is understandable. But I'll tell you this, though, the people who are butthurt or upset about reviews, we've reviewed a lot of different podcasts. A lot of those people are now friendly with the show, the people that we reviewed. And the people who actually listen to the criticism and try to get better from it always make out better in the end than just being butthurt and upset about it.
0: Well, the people that really get upset about it, it just backfires on them because you're merciless against them. Like, I didn't even know who this was. It Chad? Who's the guy you're going after now? I listened to the show live today.
4: Yeah, Chad Zumach. Yeah.
0: Zumach. I didn't even know who he was, but now I'm just fully invested in watching his life fall apart. Thanks mostly to you.
4: it's getting bad, I know.
0: We started off just talking about X22, and NetNet and Larry both just kind of gave their summary first impression. What was yours? What did you think?
4: All right, so I've been listening to it for the last hour. I wasn't familiar with the show, and I think I reached out to you. I was like, whoa, these guys are doing big numbers on Rumble. They got 7,000 people watching them live. This wasn't on my radar or anything like that. A couple of observations real quick. First off, the host is great. Very good flow, very good presentation. He makes it seem easy. This is not easy to do, to talk for an hour straight and to provide cohesive points and to go through your pieces and not have a lot of crutch words. With that said, there are a few crutches that really bug the shit out of me.
2: Yeah. Oh,
4: I do believe was the first thing I picked up on. Noah Jenna talks about that a lot.
0: Yeah.
4: Get rid of the word do. You don't need do. I believe is fine. You can say I believe. I get that. But I do believe nonstop. And then have you guys picked up on the word interesting?
2: Oh, yeah.
0: Yep.
5: Oh, that's interesting.
4: Everything to him is, and by the way, what pisses me off about it is that I say that too. So when I hear my own crutches coming back to me, I'm like, fuck, I suck. So he goes, the interesting thing here, though, is what's interesting is what you'll find interesting is the interesting thing is this is interesting. All right, just say it. If it's interesting, just say it. I'm listening.
0: Yeah, it's better than fucking or like, which are two I'm trying to eliminate from my vocabulary. I've been doing the podcast for just over 3 years now, and I can't stop saying like, and it makes me feel like a teenage girl, which, by the way, Gixt, a producer who helped me out with some of the clips I pulled for this show, is also helping me rig up something that I'm actually going to do on the show. I'm going to rig a shock dog collar to be voice activated by the word like and start wearing it live on the show. So look forward to that, people.
2: But hey, don't say that also anymore either. That's gone.
0: Say that again, Larry.
2: You don't say fucking anymore. That's gone.
0: After I tackle like, I'll worry about fucking. I just think if you overuse it, it makes you kind of sound like a retard.
2: You do, and it loses its power. Yeah. You have to be judicious with that.
0: Yeah. But this, Carl, to illustrate your point here, I have two-second clips from kind of back it up.
6: But I do believe Trump.
0: That's pretty much all you need to know about the show.
6: Sometimes I do believe that Trump.
0: Yeah. And I got. Feel free to pause this at any time because it's 3 minutes. But this is all. I took this all from one episode, June 8th. X22 report. This is all from one episode here. It's
2: just
0: go ahead.
2: Before you roll it, I want you to keep your ears open for the crutch that really chapped my ass.
0: Okay. Oh, it's one that hasn't been mentioned yet?
2: No. And this guy in his delivery, what I listened to, it was like listening to a very inept high school teacher because he constantly asks the class questions. Now, why is that? Why did I say that? But no, stop fucking asking yourself questions. Yeah.
5: That's probably why I think. Stop. That's probably why I think he's. I'm sorry, Larry. That's why I think he sounds like Sean Hannity, because that's what Sean Hannity does.
0: Yeah,
2: that's right. That's right. So you may notice that in this lengthy clip.
0: But this is a doozy. But it's kind of amazing. I thought when I started clipping this that it was like, there's no way if I clip all this together, it's going to be more than a minute. And sure enough, it's coming in at 3 minutes and 19 seconds.
6: I do believe we're going to be going back to sound money. We're going to see restructuring of a lot of corporations that have been bloated over this period of time because of the central bank, because of easy money. And I do believe that this is going to restructure the entire economic system so we can move forward later on. And sometimes you need to go through the darkness, walk through the darkness to get to the light. And I do believe this is what we are witnessing right now.
0: You get where I'm going with this so far.
6: And I do believe this is just the first round of layoffs. And I do believe what we're witnessing right now is the restructuring of the economic system. I do believe Trump wants this depression, and I don't mean wants it because it's going to hurt people, but he knows that he needs to reset the system and bring the people in a completely different direction. I do believe we're going to be going back to sound money. And I do believe that this is going to restructure the entire economic system. And I do believe this is what we are witnessing right now. And this is why I do believe Janet Yellen's out there letting everyone know. But I do believe Trump and the Patriots, they know the playbook. And I do believe we're at the beginning process of all of this. And I do believe the poll numbers are going to be looking at the Biden administration. And I do believe what they're doing right now is they're prepping and trying to keep the people from taking their money, because
0: I just cut out every I do believe from one 90-minute episode and put them all together. So it's all from one show. Not any I do believes are being repeated here.
5: I mean, this isn't okay. He's not saying it over and over and over again.
0: No. Okay. I just.
5: I was going to be like, how the hell is he not catching himself?
2: So this is why he's not asking himself questions. Now, people are wondering, what the fuck are you talking about, Larry? He didn't ask himself one question, but it's the do believe supercut.
0: Yeah. there's a couple more, too, that are pretty bothersome, not just this one. But this
4: can I point something out real
0: quick? Yeah.
4: Can I point something out real quick before you move on? Now, there's something I'm observing here. And, Larry, I think you might agree with me on this, because I think you go back and edit your shows. You go back and listen to your shows after you record them, right?
2: Yes.
4: He does not. I'm positive of it, because once you start annoying yourself, I've had to change words that I use. If I was saying I do believe over and over again, I would start saying I think. I would like mix in a couple of different variations of that, because when you go back and edit your own show and you hear this, you want to murder yourself.
0: Oh, yes. It's, so, and I have. Nothing is worse for your self-esteem than editing your own podcast, dude. It makes me feel like a retard every time.
4: But you have to do it, though. It's what makes you better as a podcaster. This guy obviously is never listening back to a second of his stuff. If he were, he'd go, oh, why do I keep saying that? That's annoying.
2: True.
5: Send him the supercut, because he sounds like Foghorn Leghorn.
0: Yeah. You know? I do believe.
6: The currency within their banking system. And I do believe this is a perfect scenario for Trump and the Patriots to come in. And I do believe he's going to continue to do this as the system breaks down. And I do believe this is absolutely needed to move forward. And I do believe this is why they're going to be moving this to a physical war. And I do believe this is very, very important. I do believe things are about to change, because I do believe this is timed perfectly, because the people now are learning that pedophile networks do exist. And I do believe we're going to see more emails, more information. And I do believe at the very end, what we're going to see as people learn about this and understand it, you're going to see information come out about who was involved with Epstein. And I do believe we're going to see a lot more of this information come out. True Social, I do believe, is going to get bigger and bigger. They're going to be making this push. And I do believe this is why they went after the exchanges. But I do believe what people are doing right now, and I do believe that this started their weak counteroffensive, and I do believe Trump is absolutely right. If they use a natural disaster...
0: Sorry to pause again, but some of these are actually three to four back-to-back where I didn't even have to edit them. Because when he does say, I do believe sometimes, he'll do three or four or five back-to-back within a 40-second span.
2: You know, so what you got to do is recut that and intercut it with the Cowardly Lion in Wizard of Oz, because he has a whole riff where he goes, I do believe it.
0: Or like the Peter Pan thing. I do believe in fairies. I do.
6: And I do believe they're also using it for a distraction. And I do believe...
0: Sorry, Carl, go ahead.
4: I don't think you have to play any more of this. I think we get the point.
0: And let me just think about Supercuts. Let me skip 2 minutes into the end. Yeah.
4: Okay. Because at a certain point, you're like, I have 4 minutes of this. Like, yeah, no, we get it. He says it way too much. Yes.
0: You're right. And, you know, I it's almost like one of those things where I spent so much time doing it that I was like, well, I'll put it at the end of the show.
4: I get it.
0: I spent like an hour and a half doing it
6: right now. Because they realize that the people, they haven't purchased, you know, gold and silver. There are some people that haven't vested in that, where they're using it to protect their wealth, which I do believe everyone should do. And I do believe a lot of people are going to start moving this away. And I do believe this is exactly what we're witnessing right now. And I do believe, because I do believe, and I do believe that Trump, and I do believe, and I do believe, and I do believe, and I do believe this is why the fake news is completely failing. And I do believe Trump, the Patriots, and I do believe, actually, I do believe that number should be a lot higher. But let's move on.
0: There you go. It's one of those things where as soon as you notice it, it's like putting on the glasses and They Live. I can't listen. And by the way, the reason I picked this show, because it's been bothering me so much, is because I know several people in my personal life that listen to it religiously.
2: Really?
0: Yeah.
4: Well,
0: and
4: let me say this again. When I started listening to it, and I sent you a note, and I was listening to it in real time, I said, I just turned it on, I've already heard five I Do Believes. That's the first thing I picked up on. A lot of the things he was talking about with the Federal Reserve and things, I was like, okay, I'm on board with this. I understand what he's talking about. This all makes sense to me. But then he started getting into this thing about like Trump, where he thinks that Trump's playing 4D chess at all times and he didn't win the election on purpose in 2020 can see the board more clearly. And he purposely didn't stop the lockdowns, because he wanted people to open their eyes to what's going on with the global agenda. He talks about Trump like it's the Old Testament God, you know, where God did some crazy things, but he had to teach the people a lesson. They wouldn't see it for themselves. Here comes the flood. Like I like Trump. I think he did a lot of good things, but he's not that guy. Trust me, he's not.
0: No. Yeah. And then Flynn and Giuliani and all these people, they're supposedly like the Trump and the Patriots. That's the phrase he uses. Trump and the Patriots. Like, I don't know, if there's smart patriots, like, overseeing this whole process, they're sure was really far behind the scenes, because I haven't seen any competent person around that entire administration, really.
2: That's pretty
5: true. Around the Trump administration?
0: I mean, not really. He had some maniacs in there.
5: The only one that I liked was who seemed to have her shit together was Kaylee McInerney.
0: Yeah, which well, I yeah, but she's
5: she seemed to have her shit together.
2: No, that's,
5: well,
2: that's his Achilles.
0: She's not like Achilles, a string puller.
2: He hires a lot of chooches. There's no question.
5: Oh yeah, most definitely.
2: The good side, he's not reluctant to fire people when he realizes they're assholes, but he makes some terrible initial selections.
4: And the other thing too. And listen, this guy has his audience and he's saying things to the people who want to hear it, which is fine. Trump was the president for 4 years. And like I said, he did a lot of good things. We had the economy going very well for a while there. But the sad part is I'm a libertarian. You can't get a guy who could actually do things that you want to have done because the people who hate government don't know how to navigate bureaucracy. So when you look at like what Trump's able to accomplish, this guy's like, if we can just get Trump back into the presidency, he had 4 years. He did some good things. We got out of Afghanistan. We stopped these wars. But it's not like you could do that much about it because the deep state is running all of this anyway, and they'll take down anyone they want to at any time.
0: And he goes further than that. He says that Trump is actually still president, and there was a military overthrow, but they can't let the people know that yet because they would freak out.
5: Is that part of that stuff? Where
0: so Trump, like X-22 is under the impression that Trump is still, or at least he makes his audience believe, that Trump is still actually president. In a legal sense.
2: Holy shit.
0: I do have one more verbal tick that I just thought was very interesting. Let me see if I can find this. Sorry, I have too many clips. There's another verbal crush that he uses, which is weird. If you're talking about how Biden's a blood-sucking pedophile and you hate him so much, then why do you just talk like him all the time? This one's...
6: They are now going after Trump with everything they have. Think about it.
0: That's all for one show, too.
4: I'm glad you put in the not a joke in there because if he would have said that.
5: That's the guy, that's the white supremacist guy from Falling Down in the store that, what the hell's, who was the main character in that movie?
2: Michael Douglas?
5: Michael Douglas walks into and the guy's like, think about it. And he's showing him like the Zyklon B like canister.
6: Think about it. He's killed Jews. Think about it.
0: I am thinking about it. But yeah, that was all from one show too. That's just I'm probably more at fault of these types of verbal crutches than he is. But I don't have a show this successful where I'm raking in tons of cash and tricking boomers into buying like Ethereum and crypto.
2: This might be a good place where we can all put our heads together and figure out why the fuck this guy's so successful. Because I can't.
0: Because he's telling a bunch of boomers what they want to hear. That's the only thing I can think of.
2: Well, goddammit, I'm going to start doing that tomorrow.
0: Yeah.
5: I will say, in a short time that I listened, there was probably like 4 ads, I think, at least.
0: The ads are off the chain.
2: Oh, and he front loads them, which I don't know about that. Maybe
4: the
2: one.
4: The ads all start with the exact same phrase, too. You know that's an ad read. And they come in mid-sentence sometimes, too, which is bizarre. But you know it's an ad read because he says, let's talk about your health. Let's talk about your wealth. Like everything starts with let's talk about and then it goes into the ad read. That's not the copy that the company's sending over. That's him doing that.
0: Yeah. I had a little shorty here that because he does a lot of things where he says something that you obviously knows what he meant, but then he doubles down on it in a way that's strange. I don't know if I described that right, but listen to this.
6: True Social, I do believe, is going to get bigger and bigger. And now that it's global, I think it's going to reach a lot of people around the world.
0: That's what global means.
4: What does it mean now that it's global? How is it not global from the beginning?
0: Now that it's global, it's going to reach people around the world. And yeah, was it just like if you had an IP address outside of Mar-a-Lago, you couldn't use it at first? What's that?
4: Right. I don't understand what that means.
2: What does that mean?
0: It's
4: weird.
0: Yeah, I don't know. I don't know if you've played much of him on WATP. I know you've talked about him somewhat, Carl, but Eddie Bravo.
4: Yeah.
0: He had X-20.
4: Fascinating.
0: I love Eddie Bravo, man. He's like one of those guys I'd love to have on my show. I'd love to just get high with him and let him talk to me about Flat Earth. But
4: He believes in every conspiracy. You could tell him anything. You could be like, yeah, not only was the father on the Brady Bunch gay, but so were all three sons. He'd be like, yeah, I knew it.
0: I heard the kids on the Brady Bunch were pedophiles.
4: I knew it.
0: Yeah, so he was X-22, or Dave, I guess as he goes by, was on Eddie Bravo's podcast. And like I said, I love Eddie, but this kind of explains to me why Eddie thinks the way he does, especially lately.
7: You can tell it's real because it looks so fake.
0: It's his intro there.
8: Hello, everybody, and welcome to another episode of Look Into It. Tonight is a special episode. My favorite podcast host from X-22 Report, Mr. Dave. He goes by Dave, you know, for security reasons, I'm sure. Dave, how you doing?
9: Hey, thanks for having me on. I'm doing great.
8: Hey, man, it's crazy to hear your voice because I hear your voice every day. Your podcast is the podcast that I listen to the most. Hands down, nothing's even close, not even JRE or anything else. I absolutely love the work that you're doing. It's a crazy, crazy, crazy world. But for my audience members that don't know who you are, give me a little background on what your mission is and what you're doing with X-22 Report.
0: I'm not even going to say that I'm smarter than Eddie Bravo, because if I listen to that every day, I might start believing Trump was still president. I don't know. Maybe he'd convince me.
5: Was he doing that from his bathroom?
4: Yeah. Why is Eddie Bravo have the reverb cranked all the way up on the amp on this one?
0: Yeah, he's broadcasting from a cave, I think. I don't know what's going on. Very
2: it sounds
0: wet.
2: Like Tucker in his new studio. A lot of reverb there.
0: It was crazy Tucker was on Fox News and you'd hear that. Just the fan, the air conditioning or the fan going on in the background. It's like, you guys can't get a noise gate in your $200 million studio.
2: Yeah.
0: But yeah, that's here's the rest of that clip here.
8: With X-22 Report.
9: Yeah, I'll start from the beginning. I came into it because I worked in New York and there was the financial crisis in 2008, 2009. And I just wanted to get things off my chest, the things that I was looking at. And I said, okay, I'm going to start listening to other people and see what's out there. And in 2013, I decided, you know something, let me start getting everything off my chest.
0: Say, get it off my chest again.
9: So a couple of years went by and I said, I'm just going to get all this information that I have off my chest. And I really didn't expect it to grow or do anything. I was just going to have a small little podcast. I didn't even know what a podcast was back then. It was just a MP3 file on a ridiculous little website that I created, and I put it up there, and I thought, hey, I'll do it for like a week or two and that'll be it. And then people started to listen to me, and then I heard about YouTube, and then I heard about Twitter, and it just expanded from there. And I decided that what I was going to do is I was going to counter everything the fake news was saying.
0: So he started his podcast in 2013, and then a couple years later, he heard about YouTube. So in 2015 or later, he that was the first time he heard of YouTube, I guess.
2: Hmm.
4: Well, in his defense, YouTube has changed. The live streaming and the way that people are podcasting on YouTube now was not that way 10 years ago or 8 years ago. So
0: that's fair.
4: I'll give him that. Also, I will say this, and I don't know this guy at all. I somehow this guy's never been on my radar, so I just listened to it today for the first time. But, you know, you guys are talking about, like, wow, how is he successful? He's a very good broadcaster. You have to admit that, right? He's good at this.
0: It's really hard to – I've done a couple solo shows, I think three, and it was one of the hardest things I've ever done. Talking by yourself.
4: I couldn't do what this guy does. Yeah, no. I couldn't do this.
0: Yeah.
5: You said he's doing it every day?
0: Pretty much, at least 5 days a week.
4: Is he going live? So I checked out, I went to his website and I clicked the link to Rumble and he was going live, or he was live streaming on Rumble, and I was watching that for a second. Is that him live, or does he pre-record it and then just post it?
0: I don't know, because I've never actually listened live. I've never actually seen what this guy looks like. I've only ever listened to the posted version.
4: That's what I wonder. It's got to be edited or something, because, I mean, if he is doing this live, then props to him. It's impressive.
0: I noticed in this interview with Eddie Bravo.
2: Yes.
0: Sorry. Too many cooks in the kitchen here. What'd you say, Nana?
5: I said, what time does he post it to Rumble at? Just wondering if he does it like earlier in the day and then post it later
4: on. He might, because I was watching it around 8:30 or 8:45, I think.
5: Yeah, I wouldn't doubt that he probably records then, huh?
0: It's possible, yeah. I mean, he can definitely afford some producers now.
2: Is there some meaning of the show title, X-22?
0: Eddie Bravo asked him about that, and he said the X was for extreme, and 22 was his favorite number, or his wife's favorite number, or something.
2: Extreme!
0: Yeah.
2: And then it looks like an X across an old clock face, and then there's like a little book at the top, between the crossbars of the top of the X. What is that, a Bible, or what is that? It's weird.
0: I don't know. The whole thing is weird.
2: And then there's a line
0: I wouldn't be surprised.
2: There's a line graph with a droopy arrow almost coming off the clock face. I'm assuming, it's so QAnon, it's like ridiculous, but I'm wondering.
5: He has a logo that does that?
2: Yeah.
5: Oh, okay.
2: He's a logo for his show.
4: But can we just talk about how 22 is someone's favorite number? 22 is a bust. 22 is a king
2: right.
4: out of 12.
5: Yeah.
4: That's not a good number. 22 sucks.
2: Not a good number. You're right. Good point, Carl.
4: I wanted a 9. I need a 9 out of 12.
0: Yeah.
2: Yeah.
0: That's a good point. I'll give you a bell for that one. Now, this is it right here that I don't know what to – I don't even know what to say about this because Eddie just basically admits right to X-22's face or right to Dave's face exactly what his show is, and Eddie – means it as a compliment, I guess.
9: Counteroffensive against the fake news, because everything that they push out there, a lot of it is propaganda. A lot of it doesn't even make sense. And when you start to dig into what they're talking about, it really doesn't make any sense. And that's my whole mission. That's everything that I've been doing. And I'll keep doing it as long as people listen. And once people stop listening, I guess I'm done.
8: Don't stop, man. Don't stop. I look forward to your podcast every day. Every day I listen to it. It's it's hopium.
0: Yeah. That's Boom. All it is.
2: Boom.
0: It's hopium, dude. It's I don't know if it was an organic. I mean, this is my conspiratorial brain talking here, but I don't know if he necessarily had an organic rise like he claims, where his podcast just happened to get huge. I mean, I wouldn't be surprised if, like I said, Henry Kissinger and Klaus Schwab were the ones backing his rise to fame here, because who benefits from the Q nonsense more than the people that Trump's enemies, really? It's just, the whole thing is just strange to me.
2: It is.
0: But yeah, I know you're a busy man, Carl. Before you get out of here, you want to tell me what you got going on? I know you did. Thanks again for coming in. You did two shows today, so you got all
4: kinds
0: of shit.
4: Yeah, I did.
0: Going.
4: I do the Creep Off, my buddy Vinny. The Creep Off is on every Monday on the Creep Off YouTube channel. We do that live at 1 p.m. Eastern time. We do bonus shows on Wednesday, so we do that this morning. 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
0: Beautiful. Yeah, thanks, man. And you just did, I don't know if it's out yet, but you recorded a bonus episode with the Dick Show, right? Crossover?
4: That's actually tomorrow night. I'll be getting together with Dick Masterson and doing another Who Are These Podcasts, the Dick Show crossover. We did a live show in Philly back in April and sold out a theater. So nice. Awesome. That was a lot of fun. Yeah, you know... And Larry, I got together with you last time I was out in LA, which was great. I love meeting up with the people that I get to talk to on these shows, and we collaborate on things. You know, Larry and I have collaborated a few times, and Dick and I collaborate quite a bit. And then it's so much fun. You know, Vito was out there, and Nick Riceda, and just getting all these people in from all over the U.S. and people from Canada came down, and just to hang out and do a live show together was an absolute blast. I'm going to be in Detroit. September 15th is WATPlive.com is where you can get tickets for that. But we're at this place called the Magic Bag. We went there last year and sold it out. It's a really cool venue. It's a rock venue.
5: Ferndale,
4: yeah, exactly. We did. Why are you familiar with that venue?
5: I live in Detroit.
4: No shit.
5: Yeah. Yeah. Yeah, I'm familiar with you. I've heard you on Drew and Mike in the past. Or, well, yeah, Drew and Mike. Are they still calling it Drew and Mike? I think, yeah.
4: It's still the Drew and Mike show, even though Mike passed away years ago.
5: Yeah, yep. No, I've listened to them since like the 80s, I think, almost 90s.
4: Drew and Mike show was the morning show on the Riff.
5: Yeah, yep.
4: Since the 90s, and they famously, when Howard Stern entered the Detroit market, he wasn't able to take over the ratings. Like,
5: They're an institution here. They used to tailgate at the Silverdome, and I think they only got through maybe 2 years of tailgating out there. It might have been 1 year, but it was so crazy at the tailgate because they'd be there live, and it was quite a party. But the ender was somebody had a bust that you get on top of, and there was a rate your rack with a bunch of holes in it, and it had, you know, the different sizes, and girls were going up there, and they're originally putting their with their shirts on, and then all of a sudden the shirt started coming off. And then the NFL and the Detroit Lions asked Drew and Mike not to come back to the tailgate after that. So,
2: they go to the White House now, though. They're flashing titties there.
4: Oh, right.
5: So. Yeah, exactly.
4: As long as you're transgender, yeah.
5: So the 15th in Detroit? Is that what you said?
4: Yeah, the 15th at the Magic Bag. Let me tell you a quick fun story since you're familiar with the Drew and Mike show. So like you said, a morning show for decades, really big morning show. Eventually, they were cutting costs on the Riff. They brought in Dave and Chuck the Freak. Drew was pushed to afternoons on like some sports talk thing. And he's like, I don't want to do this. So he quit. And he started the podcast out of his basement. And the podcast is super successful. They do huge numbers. And I go on there every other week, which is awesome. And so when I go out to Detroit, those guys come out and we do a live show together. And what's great is that when I started talking to Drew about doing these live shows, he's used to those remotes like you're talking about at the Silverdome. He goes, Carl, I hate that. No one's paying attention. We're out there. Everyone's just partying in front of us. And it's just annoying. I go, Drew, a live podcast is so different than a radio remote. You won't even believe it. It's more like a comedy show. People come out, they sit down, they want to watch, they're familiar with the show, they're interested in it. So I got him to come out of public retirement last year and do the live show, and we had a blast, so we're going to do it again in September.
5: He's gonna be on with you. Will Mark be there too? Or
4: yeah, Mark will be there, Brandon McAfee. Trudy always shows up. We also have Eric Zane, who's from the western side of Michigan. He makes the trip over.
5: Asked him to get Charlie LaDuff out.
4: Oh, Charlie LaDuff. I mean, we definitely could get him out if we wanted to, because Mark works on his show. Do you guys remember the homeless guy with the golden voice?
2: Oh, yeah.
5: Yeah.
2: Sure.
4: Okay. I'm blanking on his name right now, but it's a very familiar name. So Drew has decided to hire him to come out and announce the show. Cool. And it wasn't cheap. It wasn't cheap to get him out. But Drew took it upon himself to hire him, so we're gonna have the golden voice guy come out to announce. I'm excited.
0: That'll be sweet.
2: Is he gonna look homeless, or are you gonna clean him up first?
4: I don't think he's homeless anymore.
0: You said you were you're doing a show with Kumia next
4: this weekend. Yeah, Ted Williams is the guy's name. That was the guy that like was discovered in a viral video. He was like, he's a crackhead who's asking for money on the side of the road, and they're like, "Hey, you were on the radio, right?" He's like, "Yes, I was." This is Radio 107, you know, whatever he did. It's just so funny. Anyway, this weekend I'm going to be attending an event that's a whole weekend long event, and I'll be there with a lot of internet celebrities, including, well, I shouldn't call Anthony an internet celebrity, but Anthony
0: a lot
4: will
0: of
4: be
0: banned
4: there.
0: From
4: Stein.
0: The internet celebrities, we could say.
4: Yeah, right. Yeah, good point. Alex Stein will be there fresh off of his Brittany Griner interview in the airport.
0: That was seen that. Some of the stuff he does. I had him on a couple of times, Alex Stein. And man, some of the stuff he's doing now is just like, I get why he's blown up, but I don't have the balls, I don't think, to just start harassing people like he does. Have you seen his show on Glenn Beck's network, The Blaze or whatever?
4: I was just on it. I was just on it the other
0: day.
4: Yeah, last week or the week before.
0: I'm going to have to watch that. That show is the most... Is it as insane behind the scenes as it looks? I mean, that show is fucking insane.
4: Yeah, like, he's basically doing... if you think about like Tom Green back in the day, yeah. or Eric Andre and like what he was doing,
0: yep.
4: he's like the conservative version of that.
0: I watched him deep throat an overweight black man with a banana for like 2 solid minutes the other day. And
4: well, for Pride, what he was doing for Pride was he was eating sushi off a naked gay guy.
0: Yeah.
4: on the show. So yeah, he's over the top, that guy. But I love Alex. I think he's so funny.
0: He's great.
4: I always have a blast hanging out with him. I'll tell you this real quick on Alex Stein. Hopefully your listeners are familiar with him because he is pretty big now. So I did this thing called Content House last year, and it was a Chrissy Mayer event where she invited all of these different internet celebrities and content creators to come down and just live in a house for a weekend, and they filmed it 48 hours straight. And I was there with Gino Bisconti and Anthony Cumia, and I mean, the list goes on. There's a huge list of people. And the one person I fanboyed out over was Alex Stein. I'm like, Alex is here. I did a selfie with him, which I never do. I was so excited to meet Alex Stein. I love the guy. The guy's got he's got balls.
2: He does.
4: When he goes to those government meetings or stands,
5: town hall.
4: Town halls, yeah, awesome. and just pretends that his kid is a female wolf or whatever the shit he's talking about. It's hysterical. I can't believe he can do that with a straight face.
0: Big my housekeeper Latinos. Got sick from the vaccine, and she was the only one with that taco recipe. What are my kids going to do? I love what he's like. What's his? My wife's boyfriend, Dontarius, is really upset. His wife's boyfriend is pretty funny. Yeah, dude, he's a national treasure.
4: Is a regular on his show.
0: The first time I had him on, oh, God, I don't know, 2 years ago or something. Like, he blew up so fast. The first time I had him on, I was like, dude, you're going to be the next Alex Jones. And I think he's already halfway there, if not. he's a rocket ship taking off. I'm excited to see where that goes. He's going to outgrow the Blaze pretty quick, I think.
5: Did he just have some controversy lately? There's something that happened with him, I thought.
0: I mean, every day is a controversy.
5: I understand that. It was something where they claimed he pushed somebody, but when they had the video, it was like he got pushed. And
4: the Brittany Griner thing, probably, because...
5: Oh, yeah, it was. Yeah, that's what it was.
4: He was in the airport, and Brittany Griner's... I don't know if he's a security guard. He seemed very tiny, but he was the one like pushing... Alex was just trying to ask her if it was a fair trade for the Merchant of Death, which is a good question. Was that a fair trade? I don't know. Doesn't seem like it.
5: No, it was not.
0: Well, thanks, Carl. I mean, you're welcome to hang out as long as you want, but I know I won't keep you if you don't want to. But Carl, you're the man.
2: Before you split, man, I want to congratulate you on your migration to Florida. Now, is this a seasonal thing or is it year round? What's going on?
4: Yeah, so Larry, I did a whole breakdown of this on my podcast this past weekend. We went down to Florida. I bought a new house down there, and it's a new build. And, you know, we're all excited because literally what made this happen was the lockdowns in New York State. Mm-hmm. My wife is a hairstylist, and they forced her business to close. She couldn't go to work. And then they opened back up, and then they forced her to close again. But then they were zoning it depending on how many cases there were. So you could drive 2 miles down the road and go to a hairstylist, but you couldn't go to my wife's place. So she was losing clients. It was insane. And we were like, okay, we can't live here anymore if the government can just ruin our lives whenever they want to. So I had happened to go to Tampa to do a Dick Show live thing in December of 2020. And I went, oh. This is a state of freedom. I like this. Yes. I like it here. Mm-hmm. This is neat. So my wife and I decided to get a home, and we're on the Gulf Coast. We got a new build. We just went down there. It was a fucking nightmare because we had to set the whole thing up, and we got all these issues. I thought a new house would be like a new car. Like, oh, everything's great. It's brand new. No, just the opposite. No one's ever lived there, so no one knows all the problems yet. You have to kind of figure it out as you go. So there's 1,000 problems. But I'm still living in Rochester. I'm in Rochester now. We're going to keep this house, and it's going to be more of a seasonal thing where when we need to get away, like the next time in New York State, Kathy Hochul or whoever, maybe Cuomo comes back, the next time New York State decides to shut everything down and ruin our lives, I'll be like, all right, we're out of here. Going to the other house. Bye-bye.
2: Good for you, man.
4: Thank you, Larry. And good for you for getting out of L.A., buddy.
2: I'm down the road in about 10 days. I folded the tent, sold it, packed all my shit, and going to be out of here soon. So I'm excited.
0: Yeah.
4: When I heard you left, as you know, I sent you a congratulate. I sent you a text. I was like, you. Because you and I were talking about that, and you're like, oh, God, we were ready to go. We picked the worst time.
2: We did.
4: The market flipped. There's no way to sell the house. It's like, oh, that's brutal. But that's awesome. I'm glad you're coming back to the East Coast.
2: Yes, sir. Yeah. So I'll be darkening your door, either north or south, one way or the other. I'm buying you dinner this time, buddy. So
4: hell yeah. Hell yeah. Yes, please, sir. Please do. Let's hang out again.
0: Mm-hmm. At Bucky's, yeah, right?
2: Love to. Bucky's.
0: We've been planning a Bucky's meetup for a while. Yeah.
2: I don't think there's any sit-down dining at Bucky's.
5: In a bathroom, but watch out for what's-his-face doing a podcast in there.
4: Guys, little-known fact about Larry is that he married out of his league. And I always give props to guys who you're just like, what is she doing with him? There must be something going on. I'm a dude, so I don't get it. So
5: Larry's a ginger, so he's got her hypnotized, maybe.
4: Is that what it is?
2: I used to be a ginger. Now I'm a silver.
5: Oh, there you go.
2: Yeah. So
0: beautiful. That's awesome.
2: Yes, sir.
4: Well, all right, guys. Thanks so much for having me. Carl. I didn't derail the whole segment with
0: all this nonsense. No, it was great, dude. Anytime, open invitation. I'd love to talk to you again. Thanks again for coming, man.
4: Sounds good. Thanks, Carl, for having me, guys.
0: See you, brother.
4: Hell yeah.
10: Why is this guy still on?
4: Yeah. JCD.
11: Yo, I'm going to score me a bag of Doritos.
5: It was great talking to you, Carl, by the way. Great. It was awesome. Hope to see him on the 15th.
0: He's great. Yeah.
2: Carl's fantastic.
0: He's the man.
2: He is. He is.
9: Because I do believe once you start pegging.
0: So I guess that's my X-22 I so forgot to play earlier.
9: Because I do believe once you start pegging.
0: Yeah.
5: I'm like where did we leave off? That's the only reason I figured I could say that you're a ginger. Because I am too partly ginger.
2: Are you?
5: Yeah.
2: Did they call you like red as a kid?
5: No, my sister's got like had like bright red hair when she was a little girl. So
2: yeah,
0: my hair's bright in the sun. It's always gingery too, for sure. And my pubes and beard are pretty gingery.
5: Oh yeah, I remember because you had some quite red hair.
2: Well, we are the ultimate minority, and they also say that we're headed for extinction.
5: Well, not my nephew, who is quite gingery. Mm-hmm. Has a quite red beard, I mean like leprechaunish beard that grows in.
2: Yeah.
5: And his wife are both ginger. Mm-hmm. So they're gonna, but I told him, I said, if your kids go out in the sun, they're gonna burst into flames. I'm just gonna tell you that right now.
2: You gotta watch
5: that. So just make sure you keep them, find out whatever is different than sunblock that'll keep you from getting sunburnt. So
2: yeah, it's a concern.
5: Yeah, yeah. You know.
0: Yeah, I'm it's always
5: a struggle throughout my life.
0: I've been working outside. It took a whole like 2 weeks for me to just get completely sunburned. I'm like, usually it's like maybe if I get burnt enough, I'll just get immune to it, but it usually doesn't work that way. I'm gonna have to go back to sunscreen like a little bitch. But okay, so let's get through this X-22 stuff, and then I think we can call it a day. I might need to skip through some of it because. It's a little insufferable after a while listening to one guy talk, who, no matter who it is.
2: You know what? One of you guys said earlier that you had a hard time believing that he just organically grew this thing. And I totally, whoever, was that you? Was that?
0: Yeah.
2: You? Okay. I agree with you. I think that probably, I mean, very often people have sort of a springboard event that lofts them into great success. And I think there was probably something there as well. It's hard to believe that just sort of grew from nothing. It's very hard to believe.
0: I mean, think about it.
12: Think about what you'd think about.
0: Okay, so I got one more clip from when he was on Eddie Bravo. This is a 4-second clip. I think it just kind of, it just tells you all you need to know about this guy.
9: So when I look at it and I step back, and I don't like to look at things very closely.
0: Yeah. I don't like to look at things very closely at all.
5: Why would you do that? You might understand it.
2: You're right.
0: I got, let's hit this one. This is, I don't know what this is. I titled this clip Narcissari. And it's from June 12th here.
6: how corrupt the system is and how they interfered in the election and how they overthrew the United States government. And I do believe that this is very, very necessary for the people, because now they understand that the FBI is completely and utterly corrupt. They already know politicians are corrupt. And now they see the Department of Justice is completely and utterly corrupt. And we're going to see the poll numbers start to rise on the Department of Justice, just like the FBI, which means the trust in these organizations and these agencies, well, it's completely gone. And I do believe Trump needed this to happen because he needed to convince the people the only way to get these individuals is to use the military, to use an outside organization to press charges on these people. Now, to press charges, what does the military need? They need these people to commit crimes, treason, sedition. They need them working with foreign governments. All of this needs to be captured so the military can step in and actually charge these individuals. And I do believe this is exactly what Trump has been doing. And he's been bringing them in and showing the people, look how corrupt, look at these people. They're working with foreign governments, especially Biden, Obama, Hillary Clinton. And everything that Trump is doing right now, where he's bringing these people in and wanting them to charge him with, you know, U.S. Section 18793, because remember, all of these individuals, this is what they have done. They have projected all their crimes, everything that they have done, onto Trump.
0: So I, like Carl said, I agree with a lot of what this guy says, but this concept that Trump and the Patriots, quote unquote, are intentionally sabotaging the economy on purpose,
2: it's ludicrous,
0: and poisoning people with the shots on purpose to get the nation and the world to wake up. It's just kind of just please. Like, even if that's true, that kind of makes them also the bad guys.
5: Oh, yeah.
0: You know, it's like, okay, so Trump's intentionally letting people, you know, lose their homes and starve to death for the long game. I don't know.
5: That's kind of on the level. Well, I don't know what your politics is, but on the level of transgender shit that's getting pushed now by the liberals, I don't know. Would it be that close?
0: Right. Mm. Yeah. It's let them let your enemy gain power. Like, the idea is let your enemy gain power so that everyone sees how crazy your enemy is.
5: The art of war, or the rules for radicals, almost.
0: I think if you, probably a combination of both those ideas.
5: Yeah. Yeah. But it's yeah.
2: You know, with all those clips you played there, Chris, I've been pondering, you know, who does this guy's voice remind me of? You know, who does he sound like? And I kind of get a little bit of Hannity in there, like Ned said, and a little bit of Jimmy. But I think I figured it out. I think that Dave is actually Chuck Schumer, and this is a psyop.
0: Yeah.
2: That's what I think. Because he sounds a lot like Chucky. He really does.
5: I want to hear more of him now, just to hear.
2: Yeah.
13: Oh, listen. My God.
6: They have projected all their crimes, everything that they have done, onto.
0: I'm hearing it now, yeah.
2: Right?
0: Yeah. The cadence, especially. The cadence is a big part of it. Yeah.
6: They have projected all their crimes, everything that they have done, onto Trump. Hillary Clinton, with her emails, with her classified information, with Obama, with Biden and his classified information. Remember, they've been selling this information to the highest bidder. And actually, it's not a coincidence that they brought charges against Trump that has to do with espionage with the Defense Department, because actually these charges, these are the charges that were brought against Hillary Clinton. So there is no coincidence here. It's actually educating the people so they understand this is what these people have done. And he wants the people of this country to accept this. Look, can you be charged on this? Absolutely. If you actually committed a crime. And remember, Hillary was not president. Remember, Biden was not president. Obama was president. But what happens if he had stolen documents? What happens if he had stolen documents and he sold them? Think about that for a second. I do believe Trump, he's building this all up. And he let us know that the seal is broken.
0: So what he's getting at here, if I understand correctly, is Trump's plan was all along to take these classified documents and get indicted for it because it's legal for a president to have documents, but he knew they'd indict him anyways for having these classified documents. And then that would set the precedent that now people that really deserve to be indicted for that same crime, like Hillary and Biden, since he did it before he was president, will actually get indicted for it because it sets the precedent for it. But that just seems like such a like this like that's my whole problem with the Q thing is like it takes the amount of planning and just variables that have to be taken into account, yeah. And then just the assumption that there's that many good, well-intentioned people in government is just kind of a bridge too far for me.
2: Yeah, I love a good conspiracy theory. You know I do. But holy shit. You know, it has to have some plausibility,
0: right.
2: some scintilla. You know, this guy's in fucking orbit, really.
0: Yeah, he's...
5: It's the guy from It's Always Sunny in Philadelphia with the...
0: But this guy and guys like him have half the Republican base buying into this shit. That's what blows my mind.
2: Or at least 7,000 on Rumble.
0: But that's 7,000 live viewers. This guy, yeah. I mean...
2: So you tell me, Chris, if he's got 7,000 live viewers, what's he getting? How many downloads is he getting per episode?
0: Apple Podcasts and Spotify, he's in the top 30 podcasts every week for news. I think he's like number 20 for politics. That's nothing to sneeze at, man. That's like a big number.
2: No, it's not.
0: Yeah.
5: You kept saying boomer with this. Are the people that you know that listen to it, are they boomers?
0: Most of them, yeah. Okay. I'm not going to go out of my way to like name specific people, but family members.
5: No. Yeah. That's all I wanted to know. That's all. I was just
0: family members, coworkers, friends. But yeah,
5: the only reason I'm older than me,
0: I'll say that.
5: That lady in the as many years ago in the laundromat, she would definitely qualify as a boomer.
0: Oh yeah.
5: So yeah. I mean, that's kind of that same. Yeah, he's definitely targeting boomers.
2: Wow.
0: Well, I mean, I remember within the first year of the Trump presidency, or maybe even before he got elected, like my friends, I'm not on Facebook, but my friends would show me posts that their parents or aunts and uncles were making on Facebook. And it was long threads that like parents and grandparents would post about how, well, Trump is clearly anointed by God. And like, just like the Apostle Paul and just like King David in the Bible. And they would list Bible verses and references about how God chooses like flawed people to be kings and warriors. And it's like, I mean, not that I even disagree with any of that necessarily, but it's just, it's faith, I guess. QAnon is like, it's like I don't want to go as far as to say it's a cult, but it's faith. And like I said, I was like, kind of, you know, I was huffing the hopium a little bit. I was like, yeah, oh yeah, maybe like this will get overturned and they're going to, you know, thousands of sealed indictments. They're going to arrest everybody. But it's like, bro, if it hasn't happened at this point, it ain't fucking happened.
2: Of course.
5: Would those people
0: not with Trump, like
5: a born again Christian? Those people that were posting that or no?
0: Yeah. Oh yeah.
5: Mm. I wonder because right around that time when he was running, I was going to a it would be more of a New Age Christian church, mainly because of who I was dating at the time. Anyways,
13: because I do believe once you start pegging,
0: sorry,
5: no, and it was very multicultural church. I wouldn't say multicultural, a lot of black and white people, and that pastor went into a big thing about the whole good and evil and you know, what Trump was, and he wasn't a good guy, but he's the guy that, you know, the Lord has put on in front of us.
13: The N-word. You know what the N-word is?
0: And they didn't say that about Obama, though, I bet.
5: You're not going to get any parishioners if you're trying to
0: appeal the Christians, to a black crowd. Yeah, because the Christians go, like, if it's a Democrat, I know Christian Democrats, obviously, but in general, if it's, like, when Obama was president, you hear Christians going, well, that's who God anointed and he's our president, so we have to respect him. Like, there's none of that. Not really. So it's, you know, it's kind of just.
5: Yeah, so But there was that whole same dichotomy between good and evil that he was doing between the two, and how one exuded less of the evil, and how, you know, God forgave us for our sins, and one was less of a sinner than the other. Hmm. So I don't know. Yeah.
0: Yeah, there is that. I mean, I would say Trump is the good guy in the situation, unless he's like, you know, unless it's all WWE.
5: When you don't necessarily want to be in the church at the time.
0: Yeah.
5: And I'm not saying, you know, it,

0: be Christian or, you know, a close adherent to the Bible, just if you even believe in a supreme being. I mean, the place that we've gotten, that we've arrived at now, has absolutely transcended politics, and it really is a fucking battle between good and evil.
1: Oh, yeah.
0: There's no question.
2: Yeah, I'm with you there.
1: Yep.
0: So.
1: And I've always said, I've had friends in the past that have told me they all suck. And I'm like, I agree, but there's always a caveat that I do. And I always say that the depths that the Democrats will sink to always seem to be the absolute lowest, worst depths that someone can sink to.
0: They're so evil. Just please, God, free us from them.
1: Pretty much. Yeah.
0: And the Bible tells us that.
1: I mean, at a certain point, you're just like, what the fuck? Like, really? Like,
2: yeah.
1: That's what you're advocating for now.
0: Mm-hmm.
2: Well, I don't know. I think we can leave X-22 there. I think we've, unless you guys have any other thoughts on it, I've said my piece about it. I'll keep watching it. I mean, like I said, I'm around enough people that listen to it. I'll still be hearing it regardless. So, but yeah, it's just one of those things that I've heard enough, and I just like certain things about it bothered me enough to, I wanted to rip on it. And I do like a lot of what he says. Like I wish a lot of what he said was true. And if he turns out to be right and the mass arrests finally happen and there's like an age of freedom and a renaissance and a, you know, is ushered into the America and the world. Bro, I will be so happy if I see Bill Gates behind bars in my lifetime and Hillary, dude, I'll be like, you know what? Fuck everything I said earlier. I was wrong. I was an idiot. But I just don't see that happening. And we'll see though. You guys want a palate cleanser here? I haven't done a podcast recapitation in a minute.
0: Hey,
2: a palate cleanser.
3: It's time for a podcast recapitation.
2: This is a show I've been listening to that I enjoy. This is another guy that's been on the show, Brendan Walsh of the World Record Podcast. I'm just going to play you this little clip here with no contest. I think it's this is from an episode about the writer's strike here.
4: Adult porn shops, let's see. Well, there's a lot of porno movies coming up here. Should we just watch a porno for the rest of the podcast?
5: Yeah, I guess we could. And I just want to clarify as well, like some of the stuff that I was saying about the WGA, like when I said that they're the weak, greasy assholes.
4: That was pretty hard.
5: Like that's all in fun, you know. And I did have kind of a funny line, though, about that. Do you want to hear it?
4: Sure.
5: You guys can use this one if you want to for an insult. They're so weak, they're month.
4: Oh, okay. They're so weak, they're month.
0: Shit.
4: So yeah. Like you're saying like you're talking about the length of time, like a week and a month or
5: exactly. But I'm sort of mixing it up with the week and the week and WEAK versus WEEK. I'm sort of mixing it up for comedic, you know, for comedic purposes.
4: I guess I don't understand. 'Cause wouldn't a month be stronger than a week?
5: Like, can I tell you something?
4: If you're saying your week is more like a month, to me that makes it seem
5: you're more stronger. Weak. You're more weak.
4: Right.
5: The month is like a week, but it times four. Ever heard of it?
4: It's called. Yes, but I'm saying, what's the insult then?
5: That you're weaker than even a week. You're the weakest. You're four times weaker.
4: Say it again. Say the insult again. You're so weak.
5: This guy, these guys are so weak that they're month.
4: So they're 4 weeks, which is more,
5: yeah.
4: That's like a more powerful. Isn't a month like more powerful than a week?
5: You fucking.
4: No, I'm just asking you.
5: No, fuck. No. If this is what it's going to be, this is the kind of fucking interview you want to fucking do, man. Seriously.
4: I just asked a
5: no,
4: question.
5: No, 4 fucking weeks equals more weak. It's 4 times as weak.
4: It's not four fucking weak people. I get it now. Okay, sorry. And now that the voice disguiser is off, and I don't mean to insult you, but are you Canadian?
2: Well, that's okay. So stop. That's the World Record Podcast with Brendan Walsh. That's the kind of thing I like to

0: listen to. So I would recommend people stop listening to X22. Stop listening to fuck it. I love Alex Jones. Stop listening to Alex Jones unless he's in a good mood and being funny. Start listening to shit like that. That's what I like listening to. Fuck all this politics.
1: There's the name for a podcast. Shit like that.
0: Shit like that.
1: Shit like that.
0: Yeah. Yeah. Wow.
2: Wow.
0: But let me read some boostergrams because I've been fucking up on that for the last month. We most recently, Lavish coming in with 9,900 sats saying gabagoo. Pfeiffer coming in with 33,333 sats. Thank you. Saying really enjoying the current series. Thanks. I think that was in reference to our Oklahoma City bombing series we've been doing. Sir Wes of Beer Bourbon and Balderdash and Cretchid. Another one from Lavish. 9,900 sats. Smoke them if you got them. And then Dirty Jersey Whore coming in with 19,564 sats saying, tap, tap, is this thing on? It is now. And I think those are all coming out of Fountain. Oh, and Pfeiffer was from the podcast ending. So, yeah, I'll get better about reading these boostergrams. Sorry for all those being days and weeks old, most of them, except for that one Lavish just sit in. And if you'd like to support the show, send in a boostergram or go to the PayPal. All the links are on the website. I don't plug it enough. And I'll start that PayPal, baby.
1: Yeah. Plug it.
0: 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And shit, man. I don't know what else. Shit my ass, man. I don't know what else really. Really to say, I think unless you guys had any closing thoughts on X22, we'll wrap this puppy up, man.
1: All right.
0: Larry, you got thatlarryshow.com, of course, and Planet Rage every Monday. I haven't listened to your latest one yet, but I'm sure it'll be great as always. What are you talking about in this latest, today's latest That Larry one, Show?
1: Well, I just finishing one up tonight, which I hope to post before midnight, but I won't guarantee it. And it's called You Cannot Vote Your Way Off the Titanic. And, it's a serious one for the most part. And it's kind of my take on what's going on right now.
2: I'm deadly earnest about this. Imagine being a mom or a dad.
0: That was a misfire. Yeah. Joey. I do agree with you, though. I think, especially when they rig the elections, you can't really vote your way out of that one.
1: Yeah. So.
0: Yeah, love you, Larry.
1: I think what people saw in, like, early 2020 was a weak sauce version of what's coming this time around. It could get really bad.
3: It's going to be a
4: rip. I'm serious.
3: It's going to be a shit show.
1: That's yeah.
4: Sure. Seriously.
3: Yeah. Yeah. Kind of foresee that coming because they've just redistricting here and just all the signs that they want to keep continuing to do with the same bullshit that they did.
1: Well, they have complete, they have complete control of everything. And really, this Trump indictment arrest and so forth, people say, they fear him, they're so afraid of him. And that's part of what's going on. But that's a two-headed beast. And the other head, is it's a fucking message. It's look what we did to the least of you who went sightseeing at the Capitol on January 6th. We've buried you. We've destroyed you. And look what we can fucking do to the greatest of you, your leader. So stay the fuck in line. And these assholes have been telling us that for years. How many times has Joey mentioned, you're going to take on the government? Have you got nukes and F-16s and that Kinzinger dick? Same thing. So it's very clear to me, at least, what's going on here. And it's we are in full control. And if you challenge us in any fucking way, this is what happens to you.
3: I think the message was sent back when, like, Ron Paul tried to do the Tea Party thing, and that got instantly attacked by a bunch of rhinos that got on board and just subverted it into ruin.
1: Mm-hmm.
3: And Ron Paul backed away from it when I think he had the support there because there was a lot of people that were.
1: But they didn't arrest him.
3: No, yeah, exactly. They couldn't. They, yeah, he was I think they really couldn't for Trump either.
1: But the Constitution's now been flushed. I mean, they had no grounds to arrest him either.
4: We can't attack a president.
3: Because he had rights to have those documents in his possession.
1: Absolutely.
0: Well, just don't worry. The arrest was all part of his plan. He's since 2014
3: part of the plan.
0: Since 2014, Trump has been planning to be arrested. He actually 20 years ago, this whole thing was planned. He's like, you know what? I'm going to get arrested in June of 2023, mm-hmm. and that'll wake up the people, mm-hmm. and then we can.
1: There you go.
0: And I don't know I don't really get what the whole plan is, but I trust it. I know you that.
1: Figure it out.
0: I know that.
1: Figure it out, Chris.
3: Trust the plan.
1: Mm-hmm.
0: Mm-hmm.
4: This is so important. We have to do this.
0: Ned, you got anything to plug? I don't. I mean, I know you have a show, but
3: not really. I'm just honored. I was honored to be on with Larry. Very much so. I listen to him all the time.
1: Well, thank you. That's very kind of you to say, and it's always a joy to know that you're in the troll room and supporting Planet Rage.
3: We're very
1: flattered that you hang with us each week.
3: Yeah, I try to. I'm at work usually when you guys are on. When I can, my last job, I used to listen to you guys a lot more because I didn't enjoy working there. So the new job, I actually don't mind doing my work. So,
1: well, that's good.
3: But I always have you on, like, Bluetooth carrying on my cell phone, listening between.
1: Thank you.
0: Larry, you got to get on the Dick Show because I know you're on the show Planet Rage. And it's a great show, and I love Darren.
1: Yes.
0: And I listen to it every week. But I've never seen you rage, like where you're just, like, actually freaking out and going on a tirade and a rant, like when you're on the Dick Show. You got to get back on the Dick Show.
1: Did I do that on a Dick Show? I don't think I ever did that. I think I watched him rage many a time, but
0: he was just rubbing off on you. Cause there was a couple episodes on the Dick Show where you're definitely above Ray's voice. Like you were about borderline screaming. And I was like, this is awesome.
1: Really?
0: I need more of this happening.
1: Okay. Oh, God.
0: I messaged Dick. I was like, get Larry back on. He's like, I'm going to. We'll try it. Like, I got to get him back on. You're right. And I was like, I have no power in this other than I'm saying I want to see it happen.
1: Of course.
0: I just want to see it happen again.
1: That'd be fun.
3: Does your voice get deeper or higher when you
1: For the most part, like I've explained to Darren many times, I when I wake up in the morning, I sound like Barry White. And by the time I'm going to sleep, I sound like the dwarf from Fantasy Island. And so it's
3: tattoo. Yeah,
1: it's a weird it's a weird thing. So I don't know why. I guess the cords tighten up or something over time. I don't know.
3: Oh yeah,
0: I need to go back and pull more clips from when you were on the Dick Show. But I have. This one you have your voice pre-raised here.
5: Don't just drain. The swamp. Drain the fucking ocean.
0: That was, but you went like 10 times harder than that. You went like 10 times harder than that on the Dick Show.
1: I forgot about that. Yeah.
0: That was when, was when you went on this great rant about the sign or the traffic cop in front of your school when you were on the Dick Show.
1: That was the episode.
0: By the way, I'm so jealous you guys got to talk to Sam Hyde. He is my number one dream guest of all time. And you and Dick had him on. Probably back before you and Sean, the audio engineer, even knew who Sam Hyde was. But that's a great episode.
1: Yeah, we had some fun. There were some fun call-ins and stuff. And Bizarro. And I'll tell you what, the Dick, sort of being in the Dick orbit really filled my email box with more weird shit and death threats and suicide threats.
0: Yeah.
1: The no agenda crowd is so much more mellow and sane. It's you wouldn't believe this. The contrast between the two is stark.
0: I mean, there's some crossover, right? Like you and Carl both walking those same
1: a little bit, yeah.
0: But I know like the no agenda community is definitely a lot more mellow, like you said. There's some insane, like, I don't know if you've ever. Like Chris the Kiwi and some of those people, Dick has some absolute maniacs that he.
1: Oh yeah. Well, he was one of them. He was hitting me on Twitter. You scumbag! I hate you.
3: Damn.
1: Oh yeah.
0: Ned, you need to go back
1: in a big way.
0: Ned, you go back and listen to the Dick Shows where Dick would have Larry read erotic.
3: You're talking about Dick
0: erotic literature.
1: That was only once. I did that. I was his second guest ever of his show.
6: Really?
1: He had some chick on named like Loretta Ringo or something in the first episode. And then he called me and said, I'm doing a podcast. And I said, no shit, really. He says, yeah, you want to come over to my... He was living in Hollywood then. And his apartment was very nice, but the area, I mean, I don't know if you guys have ever been to Hollywood. It's a fucking portal of hell.
3: I've been to Hollywood. No,
0: I've never even been to California. Relatives in,
1: yeah.
3: But I had relatives who lived in San Diego, and I've been to parts of Hollywood, probably not where you're talking about.
1: Well, Hollywood proper, you know, people consider, you know, the epicenter of Hollywood is the intersection of Hollywood and Vine. And very close the Kodak Theater and the Grumman's Chinese and
3: I've been there.
1: Old time theaters, and it's so so people. It's completely packed with tourists, and then it's the famed Walk of Stars. You know, there's something like now 2,700 stars in the sidewalk
3: that they
1: there.
3: Paid. And
1: you've
3: for
1: only heard of about
3: right?
1: nine of them.
3: The stars all paid for them, I think.
1: Oh,
3: right?
1: Yeah. It used to be like when I moved to LA a long time ago, it was like $30,000 to get a star. I don't know what it costs now.
0: I don't mean to sidetrack, but real quick, did you see that video of George Lopez pulling his dick out and pissing on Trump's star?
1: Really? He's an asshole.
0: And it's like, dude, I would, if anybody else, like any random person, and if it was being pissed on any other star and it wasn't Trump's star, I mean, that's public. Public exposure. That's like, you know.
1: You know what? He did that knowing he's quite safe, because that's part of the reason I'm leaving L.A. Because some years ago they passed Proposition 47, which decriminalized all of the quality of life crimes just like that. So George knew damn well no cop could lock him up, because since that prop was passed, you can shoot drugs in the street, you can shit, you can piss, you can do anything you want, basically. You can hide, you can shoplift up to $950 worth of goods.
3: What year was that passed?
1: That was several years ago, five, 6 years ago.
3: Okay.
1: And it was like a clarion call to every crackhead and dirtbag in the country. Hey, come on in here. The water's fine. It's full of piss and it's free. And that's why it's been
3: invaded.
1: Was
3: that when the poop map showed up? Like, online?
1: Yeah.
3: Yeah. Okay.
1: Yeah. So the walk of star should be called the walk of feces, of human feces. It's really repulsive. But anyway, Dick lived not far from there. And one morning, this morning I did his show, is the second one ever, as I was walking over there, Hollywood at that area is jammed with guys that make a living, I don't know how good a living, masquerading as stars, right? And you take a picture of them for $10. So there's fucking Batman and Spider-Man. So,
3: Like Times Square.
1: Like Times Square. I haven't been in Times Square in a long time, but it's a hell of a lot worse than Times Square. And so as I'm walking to Dick's house, I see this guy ahead of me, weirdly dressed. He's got like these crazy fucking boots with cuffs on and this enormous head of like half dreadlock hair. And I know I'm running late, so I kind of speed up to get past him. And I realize there's literally a cloud of flies around his fucking head. And he is Jack Sparrow. He's heading down to the boulevard to pose as Jack Sparrow.
3: It's really for playing pictures. The role.
1: And he reeked. I mean, I don't think the guy had showered in a month.
0: I mean, it sounds like it might actually have been Johnny Depp just on the description.
1: Like, holy shit. So anyway, so I go up to Dick's place and, you know, the first thing he says, read this porn. So I started reading it and then it got so raunchy. I said, you know what? I got two kids. I can't do this. And I said, don't ever fucking ask me to do this again.
0: Well, I thought it happened more than once. It was just that one time?
1: No.
0: Oh, okay.
1: Once. Yeah.
0: Well, it was hilarious. I could listen to that shit all day. That was funny. I'll go back and dig up those episodes and put them in the show. Some of those Dick Show episodes with you and put them in the show notes alongside Planet Rage and that Larry Show for people to check out, because they're all fucking great. But thank you guys. I'm gonna go ahead and call tonight.
1: Thank you.
0: But love you both. Great time. And
1: love you.
0: Hope to do it again soon.
1: Chris. Thanks so much for the invite.
0: Yeah, thanks, Larry. Anytime.
1: Great day.
0: Thank you, Ned. And we'll do it again.
3: Thank you, Ned. Thanks. It was an honor. Yep.
0: We'll do it again for sure. I'll be back on next week, everybody. So until then. Oh, and I got episode 200 coming up. Trying to figure out what to do for that. I'll find out something.
1: Ooh,
0: I don't know how I beat the 17-hour straight live stream I did for 100. I got to figure out something here.
3: Whoa. Yeah. Well, I remember that.
1: I have faith
3: that was
1: in you.
3: Quite long.
1: You'll come out something. Do it live from a Bucky's bathroom.
0: I'll like hire homeless guys to give me swirlies during the show and just.
3: What's the Bravo guy? Bring him in at one point.
0: Yeah. Eddie Bravo?
3: In the bathroom.
1: Johnny
3: Eddie Bravo.
1: Johnny
3: in the bathroom. Johnny Bravo, too. Hey, actually, Johnny Bravo is going to... Johnny Bravo's going to be cheaper.
1: Yeah.
0: All right. I'm out of here.
6: Yo, I'm going to score me a bag of Doritos.
0: Bye, everybody.
7: The majority of the people, they are struggling every single day. And I do believe this is why Trump and the Patriots decided to head down this path and allow them to destroy their own system. Now, I do believe that Trump, he is setting everything up for the 2024 election. And this is going to get worse and worse and worse. And I do believe everything is timed perfectly. Biden is going to pardon his son for the lesser charges. I do believe what they're going to do, they're going to use his age and maybe his mental capacity to say that he can't run for president right now. Most likely, probably the age, because that's what they've been building up. They're seeing that he cannot run for 2024 election. They're keeping, I do believe, keeping him in there long enough to actually get his son off. He's going to pardon him. They can be removed. So I do believe they should probably should move forward with the impeachment. And once they start doing this, I do believe.
8: I believe in spooks. I do believe in spooks. I do. I do. I do. I do. I do. I do believe in spooks. I do believe in spooks. I do. I do. I do. I do. I do. I do.
9: You don't believe in more than that before I finish with you.
7: We'll have to see how this plays out, because this is going to be very interesting. Just like it's very interesting that we're learning all about the pedophile network, we know that when these come out, and I do believe when the Black Book is released, and I do believe timing is everything, when it is released, they're going to say, no, that's not me. It's a deep fake. It's not really me. But there is technology out there that can prove that they are not deep fakes. Let's talk about our health. Americans' motivation for fitness has never been higher than this summer. A shocking 42% of Americans have stated they want a beach body. But I do believe this is going to backfire on them, because people are going to say, well, we just ran through our systems and these are not fake. These are actual videos. And I do believe a lot of the chaos is going to be centered around the trans movement. I do believe they're going to tell everyone to stay in their homes. And this is going to happen in the middle of the night. They're becoming so desperate. And I do believe Trump is counting on them becoming so desperate that they're going to do stupid things. And when you look at what's happening with Trump's classified documents, I do believe he brought them in to exactly where he needed them to be. They're saying he took them from a skiff, but from Trump's post, he spelt skiff wrong. And in Germanic, it's actually schiff. And I do believe Trump, and I do believe it is now separating. And I do believe the farmers are going to band together. And I do believe Trump is setting this up. They might even try to throw him into prison. They might try to build this up. But I do believe they're going to have to bring someone in with very high visibility, or it won't make sense. Now, people say, why doesn't Trump just, you know, get this over with? Why don't we just take down the deep state? Remember, this is not just about taking down a couple of people. This is about exposing their system. This is about destroying their system. It's about showing the people, look how corrupt it is. You need to see it, because if you don't see it, how are you going to take the country back? If you can't take the country back, how are you going to keep it? And that reminds me of the Revolutionary War. So I do believe that was their plan, and this is why I do believe in the end, and I do believe Trump and the Patriots, and I do believe this is where we're headed. Now, I do believe they need to get rid of this altogether, and I do believe there's going to be a lot more parents now pushing back. I do believe they're looking for $10 million right now, and I do believe in the end, and that's exactly what they've done. But I do believe, just because they say they destroyed what they have, I do believe there's electronic confirmation of this evidence, and I wonder who captured all this information. Remember, the Space Force was operational, and I do believe they were collecting a huge amount of data, and I do believe they're going to be asking them a lot of questions. And I do believe, but I do believe that all of this is coming out. I don't mean tomorrow, but I do believe the World Economic Forum and the deep state players, they're trying to get ahead of this. And I do believe Trump and the Patriots, they know this. And I do believe in the end, with his dementia and everything else, as that kicks in. And I do believe that is coming. And I do believe we're getting closer and closer. Their agenda is killing them. And I do believe Trump and the Patriots knew in the end that their agenda would kill them in the end. I do believe the people are going to say, and I do believe this is what they're panicking over. Now, I do believe Trump and the Patriots. And I do believe if the money follows the child, but But I do believe what's going to happen in the end, just like with Stormy Daniels, and I do believe, but I do believe this is going to be a problem for them, and I do believe that they're going to move towards a cyber attack. So I do believe we're heading in that direction, but I do believe they're going to start to use this again. And I do believe Kerry Lake is a fighter, and I do believe we're on our way. And I do believe they're, and I do believe that's coming down, and I do believe that's exactly what Trump is doing. And I do believe, but they're going to have other problems. And I do believe Trump, the Patriots, and I do believe we're seeing, but think about all the agendas that they have. I do believe, and I do believe, and I do believe along the way, and I do believe Trump, the Patriots, they set all of this up to actually bring these people to justice. And I do believe this was done. And I do believe, yes, Space Force was there. And I do believe during this period of time, people are going to look back in history and say, wow. And I do believe that is what is happening out in Arizona. And I do believe that's what Arizona is. I do believe this is going to be the template.
10: And I do believe this is going to allow the people to put all the pieces together. And I do believe we're going to start to see a lot more information. I do believe we're starting to see this. Now, the other thing that's very interesting, and I do believe this is, and I do believe this is what the Patriots have just done. Zoom, I do believe, but I do believe in the end, and I do believe we're going to see a lot of information coming out, and I do believe that's what, I do believe that's what Trump is doing. I do believe he's going to be, and I do believe Trump, the Patriots, they trap the establishment, and I do believe, and I do believe, and I do believe, and I do believe, but I do believe.
11: I do believe in fairies. I do.
12: I do believe in fairies.
13: I do believe in fairies.
14: You believe in fairies.
15: I do. I do.
16: I do believe in fairies.
17: I do. I do.
18: I do believe in fairies.
19: Oh, my God, I'll run you through. Believe in fairies! I do! I do!
20: I do believe in fairies! I do! I do!
21: I do believe in fairies.
22: I do. I do.
23: I do believe in fairies.
24: I do. I do.
25: I do believe in fairies.
26: I do. I do.
27: I do believe in fairies.
28: I do! I do!
29: I do believe in fairies!
30: I do! I do!
31: I do believe in fairies!
32: In a desperate attempt to fill 24 hours of programming, here's some bullshit that happened somewhere today. We've got some footage here of the bullshit, which began just after 3 o'clock this afternoon when residents in this neighborhood were shocked to see this fairly common thing happening. An attractive witness described the event in breathless terms.
33: I went to my window and I was like, whoa, there's some bullshit happening.
34: That happened right over there. I'm an older man, so you can trust what I say.
32: Authorities in special uniforms rushed to the scene to stand around while our cameras filmed them. Our reporter Keith Collins joins us now live from the scene of the bullshit through the use of expensive technology. Good to be with you again, Keith. We have a colorful graphic here that shows instances of bullshit like this are on the rise. Is that right?
35: Yes, although why is unclear. Some say it's because of one fucking reason. Others say it's because of some other fucking reason. I talked to this random expert on the subject who told me this thing you're about to hear him say right after he points at a piece of paper.
36: I spent my entire life attending the nation's most prestigious schools to talk about bullshit like this. I'm really just happy to be on TV.
32: Now let's see if we can drag this out a little longer by showing emails written by some of our viewers. I once saw some stuff kind of like the shit you're talking about happen. I have nothing more to add. Another person says, I am angry that things like this happen. I get mad about every bullshit thing I see. So obviously a lot of opinions there to make this story seem somewhat meaningful.
35: Oh, absolutely, Glenn. This bullshit has some broader implications. Here's a list of tips on how to avoid bullshit happening to you.
32: And here's some footage of Congress.
35: Yes, I see that.
32: Well, thank you, Keith. Let us know if there are any updates on this bullshit story from there.
35: There's no way there will be.
32: Very good. We'll check back with you in an hour anyway.
35: I'm just some fucking guy.
32: When we return, we'll look at live footage of a car chase taken from a helicopter and Free Associate about what's going on.
37: Oh, God. Well, dummies, you just wasted another amount of your non-precious time listening to abs in a six-pack. When are you going to stop?
38: You know, there's very few of you. If this is like a hands-on-a-hard-body thing of trying to figure out who'll be the last person actually listening to this show, it's a lose-lose proposition. By the way, he asked me to do this. The head moron who makes the show. Ha! The secret is, I think he's the biggest moron of all. It would indicate that you're a bigger moron for listening to his show. However, I think somehow that's not true. He actually is a bigger moron than the rest of you. Anyway, go outside. Read a book. Ride a bike. Take a walk. Go walk a dog. Go kiss somebody. Whatever there is, I can think of 1 million things to do better than listen to this dumb, crummy show. Abs in a six-pack. Well, I bet for most of you, you're half right. This is Master Shake. Do something with your lives.
0: We interrupt this program. This is a national emergency. Important instructions will follow. The following message is transmitted at the request of the United States government. This is not a test. A nuclear attack was commenced against the United States. 15 nuclear bombs have detonated in several areas across the country. They include Baltimore, Boston, Chicago, Denver, Detroit, Los Angeles, Las Vegas, New York, Pennsylvania, Portland, Maine, Portland, Oregon, San Francisco, San Diego, Seattle, and Washington, D.C. At this time, all residents within a 400-mile radius of these areas should seek a fallout shelter.
1: Chris Arnold, A.
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0: The final mission to save mankind has failed. The 70-mile-wide asteroid known as Matilda is set to collide with Earth in exactly 3 weeks' time, and we'll be bringing you our countdown to the end of days, along with all your classic rock favorites.
1: That's great. It starts with an earthquake, birds and snakes, an airplane.
2: The world is going to end Saturday.
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4: Looks like things are pretty bad out there, but I know we should definitely check in with CNN's Anderson Cooper to find out what's going on. Hi, Anderson.
5: Hey, Kelly and Michael. As you already know, the zombie apocalypse is upon us. The flesh eaters appear to be everywhere.
6: What hit us?
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8: This morning, how big were those?
9: Those were nothing. The size of basketballs and Volkswagens.
10: This new one you're tracking, how big?
9: It's the size of Texas, Mr. President. It's what we call a global killer. The end of mankind.
11: Half the world be incinerated by the heat blast. And the rest will freeze to death in nuclear winter.
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13: The governor just said we're fine now.
14: The guy's an actor. He's reading a script. When they tell you not to panic, that's when you run!
15: If you are hearing this broadcast, seek shelter immediately.

0: take your questions.
1: Is it a virus?
0: We don't know.
2: How does it spread? Is it airborne?
0: Airborne is a possibility. We don't know.
1: Is this an international health hazard or a military concern?
0: Both.
2: Are these people alive or dead?
3: Hold them down!
0: We don't know.
2: Is that true?
4: There's a man going around taking names. And he decides who to free and who to blame. Everybody won't be treated all the same. There'll be a golden ladder reaching down when the man comes around.
5: Becomes one of them. It gets up and kills. The people it kills get up and kill.
6: Any must be exterminated, either by destroying the brain or severing the brain from the rest of the body.
5: This situation must be controlled before it's too late. They are both dying too rapidly.
7: What's going on?
8: Hear the trumpets, hear the pipers. 100 million angels sing. Multitudes are marching to the big kettle drum. Voices calling, voices crying.
9: Some are born and some are dying. When they are exploded, they will produce a doomsday shroud, a lethal cloud of radioactivity which will encircle the earth for 93 years.
10: Well, this is absolute madness, Ambassador. Why should you build such a thing?
9: There are those of us who fought against it.
2: A nuclear war could break out any minute.
11: Pale horse, and his name that sat on him was Death, and Hell followed with him.
12: This is March, the last day of the United States of America. By tomorrow, all mankind, and we will be visible from the Milky Way as a tiny little puff of smoke.
13: So. It's the apocalypse episode.
14: Ayo, oh, the world.
13: It's the apocalypse episode. Oh.
14: We're all gonna die.
13: One of my favorite things about the apocalypse that has been said by many pastors and preppers and everything of that sort. We're closer now to the end of the world than we've ever been. It's like, oh, shit, they're right.
14: That is definitely a true statement.
13: It's always true.
14: Every single time you say it.
13: So, yeah.
14: Unless earlier, it's already happened.
13: Noah's on vacation this week, but it's me and Caleb here. And
14: hey-o.
13: Caleb, we worked on a list a few days back.
14: We
13: the
14: sure
13: apocalypse
14: did.
13: Checklist. So we were like, what are the ways that the world would end? And I'll just read off what we came up with. Nukes, virus.
14: Oh, yeah.
13: 2012, climate change, zombies, Book of Revelations style Armageddon, cosmic events like solar flares, asteroids, comets, CERN, Hadron Collider, and Jim Baker's buckets.
14: I think the buckets are what's really going to get us.
13: Yeah, the bucket, yeah. You're right. So, yeah, just going in the basic order of that list. Nukes are first off. So, what do you know about nukes?
14: Well, they're big and they're bad. And they almost blew us up in the 60s.
13: Yep.
14: And we definitely don't want to all shoot them off at once.
13: You don't want to blow your whole load of nukes at one time.
14: Definitely. Don't ever blow the whole load.
13: So, Yeah, starting off with nukes, you know who Dave Rubin is, right? Used to be on the Young Turks, now he does the Rubin Report.
14: Oh, yeah, I don't really follow him or anything, but I know of Dave Rubin.
13: Yeah, so this is... this. When I heard this clip, it made me realize that I don't really like Dave Rubin at all.
3: The Bulletin of Atomic Scientists say that the Earth is now closer to doomsday than ever before. That's right. They've been tracking stuff for a while. And they basically use like a clock to say how close we are to pretty much destroying ourselves or the Earth just destroying us or some compilation thereof. We've got some info for you. So the U.S. advocacy group founded by the creators of the atomic bomb moved their famous doomsday clock ahead 2 minutes.
13: Oh my
3: it
13: God.
3: Said that the world is now 3 minutes from a catastrophic midnight instead of 5 minutes. So let's just look at the timeline for a second here. So in case it isn't clear exactly what's happening here, basically they're taking our day as sort of the timeline for humanity, and then they're factoring in all these different things between global warming and nuclear weapons and other political, geopolitical things, and saying how close we are to destroying ourselves or, you know, some sort of either man-made catastrophe or something with the Earth getting rid of us. So 1984, they said we were 3 minutes away to midnight. Now, that was in the heat of the Cold War, so obviously there was a threat of atomic war all the time.
13: Okay. This is like the dumbest thing I've ever heard when I... It's like almost done, but like, oh my God. I mean, are you on the same page with me as this is just like a waste of time?
14: Oh yeah, this is just like fear mongering, just kind of, yeah. Like, what's this guy doing? What is this?
3: 1991, we were 17 minutes, so that's 7 years later, and then we were further away from destroying ourselves because 1991, things were basically pretty good. The Cold War was gone, and the Earth seemed to be in a pretty good state. Then in 2002, we got closer to midnight again, and this is shortly after 9/11, obviously. And then, as you can see, in 2012, we were a little closer, and now in 2015, 3 minutes to midnight. Okay, so technically, we're not 3 minutes away. You're going to make it through this video, I promise you. But I think these things are kind of interesting.
14: I don't think anybody's going to make it through this video.
3: You guys. So there's some science.
13: There's some science.
14: Like, there's some science in what I'm saying.
3: So there's some science.
14: There's no science
13: that
14: here.
13: That was dog shit. Oh my God. Yeah.
14: Jeez, that's why I don't watch the Young Turks right there.
13: Well, no, I think this is after he left the Young Turks. It was the Rubin Report. Well, maybe it was on the Young Turks. It's probably pretty old, but
14: that's all the same stuff.
13: Anyway, yeah. Okay, so I guess we can rank these. Scale of 1 to 10. 10 being the most likely thing that'll happen very soon to the planet and kill us all, and 1 being it's not going to happen. How likely is a nuclear apocalypse?
14: That's definitely up there. I mean, it is, like, because it's, like, real. We have the possibility to blow up the whole world with nukes. You know?
13: Right.
14: Like, all the nukes are there. It's already exists. It just has to be, you know, they all have to be detonated. I'd say that's, like, a 1 to 3. Somewhere between there.
13: No. 1 is like it's not going to happen. 10 is it's
14: not going to happen. Yeah. Oh.
13: So you're thinking like a 7 to 10.
14: Like a 7 to 10, yeah.
13: More specifically, though.
14: I'd say a 9.
13: Okay. So we got a 9. I'm going to go with a 6 on that one.
14: You're going to go with a 6?
13: Yeah.
14: Why do you say 6?
13: Okay, because I think there's way more likely. I think an asteroid impact's more likely than a nuclear apocalypse.
14: You think so? I mean, even though the nukes exist already, you still think an asteroid is more likely.
13: It just hasn't. Yeah, I mean the nukes. Like, if people were going to launch nukes, it's like mutually assured destruction.
14: Exactly.
13: So I feel like that's a pretty good deterrent for everybody to not do it. And it hasn't happened yet. And we've been real close several times, but it never happened.
14: Okay, I see where you're coming from. I just think that it, like, likelihood, it's pretty high because it exists. You know what I'm saying?
13: Yeah, I'm not even saying that, like, a nuclear war, maybe, but I'm also factoring in, is it likely to kill all life? And that's where I'm skeptical.
14: And it isn't likely to kill, like, because, I mean, like, I don't know exactly, but I've always heard cockroaches can survive nuclear blasts. So I guess, you know, there's life forms that could exist. And there's plant life, I guess, that could exist in nuclear.
13: I meant just human life, too. But,
14: oh, just human life?
13: Yeah, but it's just like, I feel like an asteroid would be more likely to kill all human life because it would destroy the whole planet than a nuke would, because people have bunkers and stuff.
14: That's true.
13: But I mean, I'm still not an expert.
14: Okay, you have talked me down. I'm going to move it from a 9 to an 8.
13: Okay. So 8.
14: But that's as low as I'm going. Yeah. 8.
13: I think if you were going to go, will nuclear war happen again? Then yeah, I'd say it's a 9 or 10. But will it destroy all life, all human life, like in an actual apocalypse? I'm not buying that one necessarily.
14: Okay. I see what you're saying. I just think, I think there's a good chance, because no matter how good your bunker is, I still think there's a chance you could get killed.
13: True.
14: All right.
13: So, yeah, we're going with 8 and 6 on that.
14: 8 and 6.
13: Still staying on nukes. Going to go with a classic Dr. Strangelove.
14: All right.
13: The doomsday device.
15: The surface of the earth will be as dead as the moon.
16: Come on, Lestat. You're ridiculous.
13: So there, I guess I should set this up. They're in the situation room or the war room in the Pentagon, and they get the Russian ambassador to like come down into the bunker, and he's telling them that if they attack Russia, Russia's doomsday device will go off and the whole surface of the earth will basically be like the surface of the moon is now, is what he's warning them about.
14: Dead rock.
13: Yep.
15: The surface of the earth will be as dead as the moon.
16: Come on, that's ridiculous. Our studies show that even the worst fallout is down to a safe level after 2 weeks.
17: You've obviously never heard of Cabal Thorium G.
16: Well, what about it?
17: Cabal Thorium G has a radioactive half-life of 93 years. If you take, say, 50 H-bombs in the 100 megaton range and jacket them with Cabal Thorium G, when they are exploded, they will produce a doomsday shroud, a lethal cloud of radioactivity which will encircle the Earth for 93 years.
16: Oh, what a load of commie bull. I mean, after all.
18: Afraid I don't understand something, Alexei. Is the Premier threatening to explode this if our planes carry out their attack?
17: No, sir. It is not a thing a sane man would do. The doomsday machine is designed to trigger itself automatically.
18: But surely you can disarm it somehow?
17: No. It is designed to explode if any attempt is ever made to untrigger it.
18: Automatically?
16: Ah, it's an obvious commie trick, Mr. President. We're wasting valuable time. Look at the big board. They're getting ready to clobber us.
18: But this is absolute madness, Ambassador. Why should you build such a thing?
17: There were those of us who fought against it. But in the end, we could not keep up with the expense involved in the arms race, the space race, and the peace race.
13: So how likely is that to be in existence, you think?
14: Like a doomsday, dead like, man switch kind of thing?
13: Yeah, like on a, like would Russia or China have something to where if they get attacked, something will trigger that destroys the whole world, like as a deterrent to keep anyone from attacking them?
14: To destroy the whole world, I don't think that's super likely. However, I do believe that there would be like country-specific triggers that countries might have.
13: Right.
14: Not like the whole world, though, because
13: yeah, that so wouldn't make a lot of sense. The doomsday device is like a whole world thing. So you're saying that probably is not in place by any country?
14: Probably not. I mean, like I'm sure, like especially like Nazi Germany. Maybe Russia, maybe China have looked into it, but I highly doubt that they have actually built anything like that.
13: Right.
14: What do you think?
13: Yeah, I would probably agree with you. They definitely haven't intentionally built anything like that, unless they have, like, I mean, I guess even in this, even in Dr. Strangelove, they have a failsafe where they can just all go in bunkers if the doomsday device goes off, so I don't know, it's all speculation, like right? This whole episode is going to be a lot of speculation as far as, because a lot of the stuff is nobody knows, unless absolutely. You're in the know.
14: I mean, I could see that. I could see like there's like super wealthy people that have built countermeasures in case anything like this exists, you know? Like have right. like bunkers like in Dr. Strangelove, or have like, maybe that's one of the reasons Elon Musk is so interested in getting to Mars. that's his like bunker is Mars.
13: Yeah, maybe.
14: Just be in a case, crappy bunker. Stuff hits the fan here.
17: Our doomsday scheme cost us just a small fraction of what we've been spending on defense in a single year. But the deciding factor was when we learned that your country was working along similar lines, and we were afraid of a doomsday gap.
18: This is preposterous. I've never approved of anything like that.
17: Our source was the New York Times.
18: Dr. Strangelove, do we have anything like that in the works?
19: A moment, please, Mr. President.
20: Under the authority granted me as Director of Weapons Research and Development, I commissioned last year a study of this project by the Bland Corporation. Based on the findings of the report, my conclusion was that this idea was not a practical deterrent, for reasons which at this moment must be all too obvious.
13: Yeah. So yeah, the doomsday idea doesn't really work. I guess
14: just doesn't make sense. Why would you want to blow everybody up if everybody's dead?
13: Yeah.
14: Like, even if you were the one person to survive, that's kind of bogus.
13: Well, also, it doesn't work when you don't announce that you have it. If it's a classified project, then the whole point, because the whole reason you would build it as a deterrent to make sure nobody ever attacks you, because if they attack you, the whole world will be destroyed.
14: Definitely, yeah.
13: But if you don't tell anybody, you have it. That's the point he makes right here.
18: Then you mean it is possible for them to have built such a thing?
20: Mr. President, the technology required is easily within the means of even the smallest nuclear power. It requires only the will to do so.
18: But how is it possible for this thing to be triggered automatically and at the same time impossible to untrigger?
20: Mr. President, it is not only possible, it is essential. That is the whole idea of this machine, you know.
13: So yeah, exactly. It's like the doomsday device only works if it can't be undone, untriggered, and it kills everybody.
14: Yeah. Yeah, that doesn't really make a whole lot of sense to build that.
13: It makes sense as a deterrent. It's the same reason North Korea is like not giving up their nukes. It's like they don't necessarily want to nuke anybody, but it's a card to play at the table when you don't want to get invaded or your regime change.
14: You're absolutely right, but it also puts a huge target on your back. Like espionage from every corner of the earth, you would have literally every other power being like, okay, this guy claims he has a world-ending device. Nobody wants that to exist. So everybody's going to do everything in their power to try to stop it.
13: Right.
14: So I think that would just put too big of a target on their back. Anybody that would actually try to do that. With North Korea, they're more like, hey, I've got a big stick too. Don't mess with me.
13: Yeah, if North Korea had that kind of a device, it would not go well for them. But if like China or the United States had that device, they could probably get away with it.
14: They would still open themselves up to espionage, I would think, from everybody else.
13: Well,
14: to try to figure out what it is.
13: Yeah, but China and the United States are both already open to espionage anyway.
14: Yeah, but I'm talking like coordinated espionage between everybody else.
13: Right.
14: Because it would be in everybody's best interest to figure out what they have and how to get rid of it, if it was possible to get rid of.
13: True. True.
20: Deterrence is the art of producing in the mind of the enemy the fear to attack. And so, because of the automated and irrevocable decision-making process which rules out human meddling, the doomsday machine is terrifying. Yes. Simple to understand and completely credible and convincing.
21: Gee, I wish we had one of them doomsday machines, Stacy.
20: A single roll of Strangler can store all the information.
21: What kind of a name is that? That ain't no crowd name, is it, Stacy?
20: He
21: changed it when he became a citizen. It used to be McVictor Lieber.
22: A crowd by any other name, most of it.
20: Is that the whole point of the doomsday machine? Is lost
19: if you keep it a secret. Why didn't you tell the world, eh?
13: So he makes a good point, which is what I was just setting up with, is, yeah, the Doomsday device only works as a deterrent when everybody knows that if you attack him, it gets triggered. Like, if you have a top secret Doomsday device, it's... There's no pros, it's all cons when that happens.
14: Yeah, there's no reason to keep it secret at that point, because it is just like, well, I hope they don't attack me, because then they'll blow up.
13: Yeah, exactly.
14: You better not attack me, because you'll blow up, but I'm not going to tell you that.
13: But the main reason I like those clips is because it's like a direct reference to Paperclip and the fact that the State Department, Pentagon, and especially NASA just hired a bunch of Nazi scientists and doctors.
14: I mean, they weren't moral people, but at the time, they were probably the smartest people in the world.
13: They literally were building flying saucers in the 40s.
14: Mm-hmm. Secret bases in Antarctica.
13: I don't know if that... Is that one true?
14: I don't know if it's true or not. There's a couple of pictures out there that are, like, blurry and kind of look like a hangar. But, yeah, there's definitely no definitive proof saying okay. That that's real.
13: So as far as nukes go, we already decided how likely that would be to be the end of the world. You said 8 out of 10, 6 out of 10, but what if we had to decide, what country would it be that like launched the nukes first? The trigger.
14: I would say either us, the United States, or China.
13: Yeah. Because you hear everybody say it's going to be Iran or it's going to be North Korea, but I agree. I think it's going to be either us or China.
14: Yeah, and especially at this point, there's probably a million countermeasures in place by Russia, China, and the United States in case, like, the Middle East ever did get nuclear and decided to get a little frisky with their buttons.
13: Right.
14: So I would definitely think the only people that would be capable of shooting them off, having successful launches and detonations, would be China or the United States.
13: Yeah,
14: well, maybe Russia.
13: Yeah, maybe. Only if Russia maybe. Got backed into a bad corner.
14: Definitely. But they don't really have a reason to right now. No one's fighting them. They're not fighting anybody, really.
13: Yeah, it's all proxy wars. Like Syria and Yemen. But, yeah, if you listen to the news and the quote-unquote experts, though, it's always either it's always either North Korea or Iran. But usually North Korea that's going to, like, start off a nuclear war.
2: A nuclear war could break out any minute. That warning from North Korea's deputy ambassador to the United Nations. He told a UN committee Monday that his country has been subjected to, quote, an extreme and direct nuclear threat from the United States. The deputy ambassador also warned that all of the North American mainland is within their firing range. Things have been more than tense between the U.S. and North Korea, thanks to increasingly tough U.N. sanctions and the war of rhetoric between President Trump and Kim Jong-un, trading insults like Rocket Man and Mentally Deranged.
14: Forgot about Rocket Man.
13: Rocket Man.
14: Yeah, I could see North Korea. Maybe they would start some sort of conflict with a small nuclear weapon, but I see them being too contained, and they're too close to China to really get any
13: bitch,
14: traction.
13: Really. Yeah, they're just China's bitch. Like, China uses them as like a pawn in their chess game for sure.
14: They pretty much use them like a black market for all the stuff that they don't want to actually be accused of doing.
13: Yeah, that too. Yeah.
14: Like, they got, like, the fields of, like, people that you don't even get to see.
13: Yeah, the North Korea thing is weird because it seems like nothing, all the, like, horrible fear-mongering over the first couple years of Trump's presidency where it was like, Trump's going to start a war with him, and it turned out he's gotten closer to peace deals than the last 5 presidents combined. With North Korea. It's like, I don't see North Korea as doing anything crazy in the near future.
14: Oh, definitely not. They don't have a reason to. Plus, if China doesn't okay it, they're definitely not going to.
13: Yeah, yeah. True. But Joe Biden doesn't agree.
0: President Trump's foreign policy, you've alluded to this during the conversation, the tweets, the rhetoric on North Korea. You said yesterday, you've said it again now, it's dangerous. The former chairman of the Joint Chiefs of Staff Admiral Mike Mullen said over the weekend that the United States has never been this close as it is now, to nuclear war. Do you agree with him?
1: Yeah.
13: Yeah.
1: Yeah.
13: Yeah.
1: Yeah.
13: Yeah.
0: Do you agree with him?
1: Yeah. Yeah, I do.
13: I do.
4: What was that?
13: Just this like 2 minute long question, and then here's his response. I did not make it longer of a wait time. This is actually just unedited right here.
0: Do you agree with him?
1: Yeah, I do. And that's why I think that what I worry about, and I've worried from the beginning, is about fundamental miscalculations. This is not a business deal. This is not who builds the next skyscraper. This is not about my telling my subs I'm not going to pay them. This is a totally different dynamic. We know that he inherited, as we did, an incredibly difficult problem in North Korea. One of the two things we spent most time briefing the new incoming administration about. There's no easy answer. But we also know that there is no answer in a nuclear exchange, and which, God forbid, could happen if they attack the United States or our allies. But we also know that the answer lies somewhere in cabining the capacity and inclination of the North working with China.
4: Oh, hey, pause that real quick.
13: What did he mean by cabining?
4: That's kind of disturbing. He said...

0: Cabining the capacity.
1: So cabining the capacity. What does that mean?
2: Yeah, what does that mean? I don't know. I was going to ask you.
0: Cabining the capacity and inclination of the North, working with China, Russia, South Korea, and Japan. When we engage in activities like let's compare the button, they all, for different reasons and different motivations, lose confidence in us. They wonder, do we know what the hell we're doing? I'm worried they then decide they're going to try separate ways to figure out how to do this. This can't be done
1: in a
0: way that doesn't have all the players in the game on the same page. And I just think that, and the other thing is, you know, you draw these lines and you don't respond.
2: Total 180.
0: You diminish your credibility. And it's just dangerous.
1: It's dangerous. Button comparisons. Button comparisons are dangerous.
2: Trump's like, comparing buttons.
1: Kim Jong-un's like, I got a red button. And Trump's like, I got a bigger red button. Button comparisons are dangerous. It's like being in the locker room.
2: Red button.
1: Yeah. Yeah, well, mine's 10 and a half.
2: Well, mine's 3 feet.
1: Oh, yeah, see, that's dangerous. Can't do that.
2: It's too big.
3: Since the dawn of the nuclear age of the 1940s, global stability has rested on a certain set of assumptions. Most of the world's nuclear capability was split between the US and Russia, and the umbrella of American protection meant that its allies didn't have to develop nukes of their own. That appears to be changing. President Trump has famously been less hawkish about standing up to Russia. Now the European Union is reportedly considering a nuclear deterrent of its own and sharing France's weapons between member countries. The situation in Asia is even more unsettled. North Korea is fanatically pursuing its own arsenal of nuclear-tipped ballistic missiles. On Monday, it test-launched 4 of the rockets into the ocean, just 200 miles shy of Japan. And the American president has unconventional ideas about how Japan should prepare.
4: North Korea has nukes. Japan has a problem with that. I mean, they have a big problem with it. Maybe they would, in fact, be better off if they defend themselves from North Korea. Maybe
2: with
4: we
2: nukes.
4: Would be better off, including with nukes, yes.
1: So Trump's like, Japan, man, get yourself some nukes, bro.
2: There's one country on this earth that deserves to have some nuclear weapons. It's probably Japan.
1: Yeah, the only country that like got tons of their civilians and women and children killed with nukes. Yeah, they probably should probably get some nukes.
2: Deaf.
1: That's a good point.
2: Most deaf. Yeah.
5: Bill Perry has spent most of his life watching the world prepare for nuclear war, and he thinks we aren't nearly as scared as we should be.
6: I think the professionals in the field have a pretty good understanding of the impact of the use of nuclear weapons. But the general public certainly does not, and many of our leaders do not.
5: Perry's 89 years old. He lectures at Stanford, launched an online seminar last year, and travels the world 2 or 3 months a year to talk about how close we've come to catastrophe and how close we still are. He often talks about his nightmare scenario, where a small amount of enriched uranium ends up in the hands of a terrorist group.
6: If they had maybe 40 kilograms, they could make an improvised nuclear bomb.
7: But what would be the consequences?
6: The consequences of a 15 kiloton bomb would be Hiroshima. And besides the 80,000, 100,000 casualties, the social, the political, and the economic consequences are just really hard to believe.
7: How realistic is this, though? Isn't this just some sci-fi fantasy fear?
6: I think of all of the nuclear catastrophes that could happen, this is the most probable. I think I would say it's probably an even chance this will happen sometime in the next 10 years.
7: An even chance?
6: Even chance. Sometime in the next 10 years.
2: Even chance with what?
1: 50-50 chance that there's a nuclear war in the next 10 years.
2: Oh, that's what... Oh, okay.
1: Yeah, that's a former Clinton.
2: I mean, he agrees with me. He's an expert.
1: He's a former Clinton administration official, but he's like an expert in nuclear war and nuclear treaties and stuff.
2: Okay.
1: See, I don't know. I don't think it's as high as 50-50, but then again, I'm not an expert like he is, so.
2: Yeah, I mean, to me, once again, same as you, not an expert.

0: I'd say it's one of the highest chances of actually happening. Probably the other being like a worldwide virus or something.
1: Yeah, the biological weapons seem like a more likely thing for me. But so he said, like, there used to be way more nukes than there are now. So my question was, like, where did those nukes go? Did we, like, shoot them into space? Like, how did we get rid of all these nuclear bombs?
0: Actually, I know a little bit of like at least how the US got rid of some of them.
1: Okay.
0: And at the ORNL labs in Oak Ridge, one of the things they after World War II and everything, I think it was sometime in like the 70s or the 80s, the big focus that they did went from developing nuclear weapons and nuclear devices to dismantling and safely dismantling the nuclear devices and getting rid of the nuclear waste.
1: Huh.
0: And that's their big focus now too, is just dismantling. That's like 80% of what they do is dismantling, not just nuclear weapons, but any kind of nuclear device or any device with any kind of radiation on it, figuring out how to safely get rid of that.
1: I'm assuming they repurpose the nuclear waste for
0: Oh,
1: something else.
0: the nuclear waste pretty much gets contained. They just put it in like kind of like giant containers. It's no longer volatile. It's not going to explode or anything. But if you
1: Right.
0: like get in the vat of the nuclear stuff, you're going to die.
1: Well,
0: You
1: dang.
0: just they like keep it contained. So that's
1: Hard.
0: one of the ways. I mean, I'm sure there's other ways too that they've been getting rid of them, but I do know for a fact that's one of the things that ORNL does.
1: Well, I learned something new there. Because I was wondering, like, okay, what did you do with the nukes that you supposedly got rid of? Because
0: Yeah, that was
1: immediately
0: part of a
1: my
0: treaty
1: brain
0: or
1: just
0: something,
1: immediately
0: wasn't
1: went
0: it?
1: to, like, shooting them into space.
0: No, that's illegal.
1: Well, they did it.
0: That is a
1: They blew up a bunch of hydrogen and nuclear bombs in the upper atmosphere in the 60s, so.
0: jettisoning anything into space is like there's some sort of worldwide treaty where that's illegal. You can't
1: But we do that all the
0: you can't
1: time.
0: no, not into outer space. Like
1: Yeah,
0: you put
1: like
0: like
1: what? Well, unless you think they're faking putting the rovers on Mars and sending satellite or sending
0: Oh,
1: like stuff out to
0: no,
1: Neptune
0: like
1: and Pluto.
0: there's approved stuff like crafts, like vessels and stuff can go out into space that have specific purposes, but you can't like jettison trash. You can't like shoot your waste out into space. You can't
1: Can't
0: just
1: blow your
0: blow up
1: load.
0: missiles out in space.
1: Can't blow your load out in space. Well,
0: You can't just you
1: the
0: can't blow your
1: US,
0: whole load out in space.
1: I'm gonna give you the whole load today.
0: I'm gonna give you the whole load.
2: You may desperately want to dismiss Perry as an alarmist, but he's a renowned expert, often called upon by world leaders. I met him in Mexico City, where he was attending the celebration of a 50-year-old nuclear ban treaty and running a closed-door planning meeting for top nuclear proliferation experts from around the world, known as the Group of Eminent Persons. They made us turn off the camera. The truth is, the chance of a nuclear war is not what it once was. In the late 80s, there were 70,000 nukes around the world. Today, there are only about 15,000.
0: So it's down 2,000.
1: I thought he said there were about 70,000.
0: Oh, did he say 70?
1: Or 17. Maybe you said
2: Off
1: 17.
2: the camera. The truth is, the chance of a nuclear war is not what it once was. In the late 80s, there were 70,000 nukes around the world.
0: Oh, you're
1: 70.
0: right, 70.
2: Today, there are only about 15,000.
1: So they got rid of 55,000 nukes worldwide.
0: Apparently.
1: I don't
0: And
1: know if I
0: from what
1: buy
0: I
1: that.
0: understand, I maybe they actually did. That number also could be inflated because I assume, especially during the Cold War, a lot of the countries were lying about the amount of nuclear weapons they had.
1: That's yeah. Oh yeah.
0: So let's say if they
1: It's kind of
0: say
1: like
0: that there was
1: it's kind of like when you're
0: 70,000.
1: like 3 inches, you tell everybody six.
0: Oh yeah. And you like get the angles right if you ever take a picture,
1: Yeah. Same
0: get
1: thing
0: the
1: with the
0: lighting and
1: nukes.
0: the
1: Yeah.
0: angles,
1: It makes sense.
0: get that wide angle lens.
3: Are there things you see with President Trump that concern you?
4: Yes, I think unlike President Obama, he doesn't have a clear understanding of what the nuclear issues are and what the nuclear dangers are. Secondly, I think he's demonstrated an impulsive temperament. The first of them is solvable. We can learn more if he cares to do it. temperament issue, I'm afraid, is just there.
3: And that's why at the age of almost 90, you're here in Mexico City and not on a golf course.
4: Exactly right. One person can only do so much, and I think I do more than most.
3: You can scare us better than most.
4: I can scare you. You deserve to be scared.
1: So, the former Bill Clinton official, you deserve to be scared. All right, thanks.
0: Are you spooked yet? You better be spooked.
1: Yeah, I don't know. Like, I honestly, before I was pulling clips and research, my estimate of the likelihood of a nuclear war was probably higher. It was probably closer to an 8, but I just didn't find anybody convincing that says it's going to happen. It's like the same people.
0: So let me ask you this then, because you say that. What was the thing that deterred you, like made the number go down?
1: See, mainly the main thing was seeing all these people. Even South Park fell into the trap with the Put It Down episode. Whereas, like, Trump's tweets with North Korea and Trump's dealing with North Korea is going to cause a nuclear war. Trump's going to start a nuclear war with Iran. And it's like none of that. It was like the opposite of what all these experts, quote unquote, that are saying, like, Trump's temperament is going to start a nuclear war. Like, the opposite always happened. Because now we have, you know, that was 2-3 years ago, a lot of that. So now we have the hindsight of seeing how their predictions panned out.
0: Yeah. And so you're just saying based on so what really made you think that it was the less likelihood was that
1: the quote unquote experts said Trump's going to cause a nuclear war potentially. And it's like we got more peace treaties than we had with Bush and Obama. So it's like, it's just, I'm not saying it can't happen. That's why I still gave it a 6 out of 10 on 10 being it's going to happen.
0: Yeah.
1: But it, like, before I went down the rabbit hole, I would have probably been closer to an 8.
0: Okay. I see what you're saying, yeah. Yeah, because, I mean, that's been predicted. It's been, like, I guess a nuclear war has been pretty much predicted since, like, the 60s.
1: Right.
0: And it's never happened, and we've only gotten farther away from it.
1: And if somebody's trying to kill a bunch of people, or if you're just at war, it seems like a biological weapon would be way easier to pull off and way easier to get away with because it's not as obvious who pulled the trigger. Like, we have all the countries have satellite imagery. They can see who launched a nuke. It's way easier to get away with launching a bioweapon or a virus.
0: And there's no cure for nuclear radiation. Like, once you're exposed, you're pretty much dead.
1: No, you got biological weapon. Bro, you get your iodine tablets, man. Beforehand.
0: What'd you say?
1: Your iodine tablets, bro.
0: Oh, yeah, that's right. Get your official InfoWars iodine tablets.
1: Yeah. That about wraps up the nuclear apocalypse. So next on the list, I guess, is the religious apocalypse, Armageddon, end of the world, biblical shit.
0: Biblical times begin now.
1: Do you remember, I didn't even pull any clips for this because it would just be like a pastor talking. But do you remember the movie This Is the End? Like Seth Rogen.
0: The one with like,
1: they all play themselves.
0: Yeah, yeah, yeah.
1: Yeah, Dan McBride, Seth Rogen, James Franco, Jonah Hill, Michael Cera. Like, they all play themselves. Like, and the world ends. It ends up like the actual true biblical apocalypse happens by the end of the movie. You realize that, like, the Bible was real. You know what I'm talking about?
0: Yeah, definitely. Yeah, they end up, like, everybody dies, the world ends, and then they go to heaven, and then the Backstreet Boys are there. Yeah. Or something.
1: Well, James Franco and Dan McBride go to hell. Most everybody goes to hell. It's like Craig Robinson, Seth Rogen, and Jay Baruchel go to hell, and everybody else, like, even James Franco went to hell in that movie. Kevin Hart went to hell. Rihanna.
0: Well, so far, most of that checks out.
1: Yeah. But yeah, the biblical apocalypse, I don't have that much good shit.
0: I mean, this is pure speculation, though, you know?
1: Right. Like, most of it is.
0: Yeah.
1: Like, the biblical apocalypse still more likely than the climate change apocalypse, in my book.
0: Yeah, I would agree with that. And I mean, it really depends on who you talk to, exactly what the biblical apocalypse would look like.
1: Yeah, I mean, there's, you know, 12 plus different denominations of Christianity that all disagree on what the book of Revelations meant.
0: Exactly.
1: But there's people that outside of Christianity, every religion has their apocalypse predictions, pretty much.
0: Yeah. I mean, some people don't even believe like how Left Behind portrayed, like people like leaving their clothes behind and everything like that. There's yeah, like the rapture like that. There's a lot of people that don't even inside of Christianity that don't believe there's going to be a rapture.
1: I've read the book of Revelations all the way through at least 5 times minimum, and I don't see any evidence of the Left Behind chronology of how the rapture is going to work. It seems like they act like the rapture is just going to happen suddenly one day. But chronologically, if you read the book of Revelations, it seems like it's going to happen after the big test and the Antichrist and the Mark of the Beast and all that. After that is when the rapture happens, if you're reading it in order. But, I mean, it's not just biblical terms. I mean, we had the Mayan calendar 2012.
0: Yeah. They predicted that the world was going to end in 2012. Obviously. Well, I shouldn't say obviously, but it looks like that didn't happen.
1: Unless it ended and we're in a new timeline.
0: It's true.
1: But thanks to the Mayans, we had the John Cusack, Woody Harrelson movie 2012, Where the World Ends. And it's basically just John Cusack driving a car, driving a limo, flying a plane, and then driving an RV while the entire world collapses into the core of the earth and skyscrapers are falling down, the supervolcano erupts, asteroids hit the earth, and everything just collapses in on itself. All the major cities of the world are destroyed.
0: Every kind of Armageddon that could happen all happens at the same time.
1: Yeah, because it's 2012.
0: Dun, dun, dun.
5: Hello?
6: Kate, stop what you're doing.
5: Jackson?
6: Listen to me. I've rented a plane. Pack up the kids. I'm going to be there in 5
5: plane?
6: Minutes.
5: What are you talking about?
6: Kate, California is going down.
5: God, you sound like a crazy person. The governor just said we're fine now.
6: The guy's an actor. He's reading a script. When they tell you not to panic, that's when you run.
5: Okay, could you call me back when you calm down?
7: Live in this beautiful state of ours.
8: Mommy? Why is Daddy so crazy?
7: After taking the most severe hit in Los Angeles.
5: Finish your pancakes.
7: It seems to me that the worst is over.
6: Let's go!
5: Let's go!
6: Wait, come on, let's go!
1: So John Cusack pulls in and he's all like, oh shit, like I was right. All the buildings are collapsing and the earth is sinking into itself. And so they all get in this limo. And they drive, and they keep driving, and for like the next 10 minutes, they keep driving and barely missing things. Like skyscrapers are falling over, the sinkholes are opening up in the road, and John Cusack is driving his family through it all with perfect precision. He's doing great. John Cusack's doing fantastic. He's driving, everybody's going, whoa, whoa, whoa, what do we do, what do we do? And John Cusack keeps driving this limo that he, for some reason that he had got a limo. I don't know why he has a limo, but he's driving his limo. And he's driving this limo through an entire collapsing city. And he's doing it perfectly, all to get to the plane. And they get to the plane.
6: Gotta get to
1: and
6: the Santa Monica Airport.
9: We'll take the freeway, it'll be half
1: to the
9: time.
1: Santa Monica Airport, where the plane is. And then they get in the plane, and then they drive the plane. And the plane, the runway starts falling apart while the plane's landing from the runway, trying to take off from the runway. The plane's falling apart, and the runway collapses into the earth, into a bottomless black hole. But they make it out, and they fly. And they fly away. And then, like, for the rest of the movie, they're in a plane, and the world's collapsing. They make it to Yellowstone, and then the Yellowstone volcano erupts, and Woody Harrelson's like, I've been predicting this would happen because I'm a conspiracy theorist.
0: Wow.
1: Yeah, that's the movie. That's okay. Pretty much the movie. It ends with, like, the whole world, everybody gets killed, basically. It's crazy that movie was PG-13.
0: Well, I know who I'm going to go try to find if the world starts ending.
1: John Cusack. John
0: Cusack.
1: And Woody Harrelson also.
0: And Woody Harrelson. I'm just going to hang out with them.
1: John Cusack blocked me on Twitter.
0: What'd you do to him?
1: He used to be like super pro WikiLeaks and pro Assange and anti-war, and then Trump got elected, and now all he does is talk about how WikiLeaks is working with Russia and how Trump's a Russian asset. And so I tweeted at him that he was like, I was tongue in cheek about it, but I basically, in so many words, called him a shill, and he blocked me.
0: Wow.
1: Yeah.
0: Can't have any negativity on your timeline, man.
1: So, not many clips on the biblical apocalypse, but or 2012, but that's because there's not that many good clips about it unless you want a pastor like Jim Baker talking.
0: True. Really, all it is a bunch of people speculating about what they think could happen and then asking for money.
1: Oh, kind of like the climate change apocalypse.
0: Kinda.
1: Yeah. Seeing what they think is going to happen and then asking for money, even though their scientific models can't even prove with any kind of accuracy what the next week's weather is going to be. They know what it's going to be like in 100 years, for sure.
0: Definitely seems to be in that field a lot of speculation, mostly geared at getting funding.
1: Yeah, and it's perfect with Jim Baker because he's tax-free, baby. He's running a church.
0: Oh, yeah.
1: So he's essentially a charity. He'll sell you a couple buckets of food for a couple $1,000s.
0: Oh, yeah, like $3,000-$4,000 for 3 months worth of food.
1: But it's a donation to the church, so, you know, it's tax-free.
0: You're helping the ministry. You're helping them get the word out about his buckets.
1: So we crossed off nukes, and we kind of crossed off the Armageddon religious apocalypse. But that's just because, I mean, how much time are we going to spend on something? The main thing we would do for that is read Bible verses or listen to a pastor talk about it. So can't spend too much time on that. But
0: I like on the 1 to 10 scale, I'd put it right in the middle at a 5.
1: Oh, like a biblical apocalypse, or not just biblical, but any kind of religious apocalypse.
0: 5. Like a Armageddon kind of thing. Like
1: I'll go with you on a 5. So it's 5, 5, and 5 on that. Yeah, less likely than a nuclear apocalypse. This is one of the most likely outcomes. I feel like is a pandemic or a plandemic. Either way. So check in with.
0: I would have to agree with that.
1: This is the most likely, in my opinion. But yeah, here's good old sci-fi, the sci-fi show where you should get most of your information.
0: Absolutely.
1: It's a sci-fi network. They used to spell it S-C-I-F-I, sci-fi, like science fiction. But then at some point, do you remember when this change happened? They switched it to S-Y-F-Y, sci-fi.
0: Yeah, they switched it right around the same time that ECW went to sci-fi.
1: Yep, yep. That's what happened.
0: I don't know if that had anything to do with it, but that was about the same time that it switched.
1: If you're going to learn about pandemics, you might as well do it from Joe Rogan.
0: The most reputable source around.
1: The most reputable source around. He doesn't just parrot talking points ever. He does his own research.
0: Yep. Never. He's never taken a large chunk of money to say something.
1: No, that would never happen. But here's a pandemic. Joe Rogan questions everything on the Sci-Fi Network.
9: Tonight, MERS, SARS, bird flu, mutating superbugs are threatening to wipe out mankind.
10: Do we think we rule the planet? No, they rule the planet.
9: Their attack is always vicious.
11: The majority of the exposed people will die.
9: It could lead to a viral Armageddon, a biopocalypse.
12: If you've got the lab, if you've got the scientists necessary, effectively you could come up with a zombie-type virus.
1: Oh, did you know you could come up with a zombie-type virus if you had the lab?
0: Oh, wow.
1: Yeah.
0: I didn't know that. I didn't know that, you know, this thing that's been talked about for, I don't know, 100 years, 50 years at least. Whatever Zombies. Dawn of the Dead came out.
1: Oh, Night of the Living Dead was when the current interpretation of zombies happened.
0: Yeah, that was in the 60s.
1: Yeah.
0: Yeah, so like maybe 50, late 60 50s years at the earliest.
1: Yeah, you could even argue it was 70 years, but it's, come on.
0: Yeah, it's out there. And I mean, like, anybody, like, if you have the know-how to do pretty much anything and the money, the facility, and the people, I mean, I don't think it'd be that hard to actually, like you said, to actually build a virus or whatever that can make people into zombies.
1: Oh, okay. So you're, okay. I kind of agree with that too, but I'd be surprised when it actually happens.
0: Oh, it probably won't ever. It wouldn't benefit hardly anybody. Like, there wouldn't really be a reason to.
13: Whoa. Whoa. And it could be your next door neighbor who starts it all.
14: You need a table and a sink, and that's a laboratory.
13: Once the biopocalypse strikes, we may not know what hit us.
15: What the hell is that?
13: Until it's too late.
14: You're gonna have a huge death toll before you ever catch up with it.

0: Well, I mean, I guess I kind of agree with what they said there. I don't think you could really make it in a kitchen, like he said. I think it would take a lot of time, like a
1: But that
0: lot of
1: was a real
0: time.
1: guy. That was a real scientist. And he was like has a degree and stuff. And he said all you need is a sink and a kitchen table, and you can make a virus.
0: Well, I think what he said was if you have a sink and a kitchen table, that's a lab, which I guess is technically true. Because really, all you need is water and a surface. But yeah, it's big oversimplification. I don't really think you could make a zombifying virus with just a sink and a table.
1: Well, here's the former Homeland Security head of WMD Surveillance being interviewed by Joe Rogan.
2: Counterterrorism folks will tell you that they believe that the bio threat is the biggest one facing us right now.
3: What intelligence do we have as far as how much progress they've made in terms of engineering some sort of a new virus?
2: If you've got the lab, if you've got the scientists necessary, I mean, effectively you could come up with a zombie-type virus.
3: Whoa.
1: Whoa.
2: You know, something like a rabies virus that's manipulated with something else.
3: So like a 28 days later type scenario.
2: If it's well-resourced enough and they're the right people with the right knowledge, then you've got a real problem.
3: So these type of labs have the capability of producing a pandemic virus.
2: There's a lot of classified information out there, but the CIA, they've been following this. They have determined that there are some that have been able to develop some dangerous pathogens from scratch with a high.
1: Did you hear that?
0: Dangerous pathogens from scratch.
1: Yeah, it's the CIA, so grain of salt, but they're saying people in their own homemade labs have been able to manipulate and create their own viruses. So if some random schmuck with a lab can do it in their own house, probably means that governments can make chimera hybrid viruses, which we know they have, they've admitted they have, but it seems like that happens more frequently than we'd like to imagine.
0: Well, that was what that guy said there was he said that they have seen evidence of it, but I mean he didn't give any specifics.
1: He's
0: There's not
1: from
0: like a lot
1: Homeland
0: of
1: Security, man.
0: press around this kind of
1: George
0: stuff.
1: Bush made Homeland Security. You gonna question George Bush?
0: Probably, yeah, definitely.
1: Yeah. Yeah, I'm with you.
2: Some dangerous pathogens from scratch, whether hybrid or designer or the next influenza pandemic virus, and then spreading it around. That's got the greatest potential for killing a lot of people outside of a small tactical nuclear weapon.
1: A small tactical nuclear weapon. Nowhere as much as a
0: Nuclear.
1: dude with a sink in a kitchen table. Sink in a kitchen table is more deadly. Time to ban it.
0: No, almost as deadly. He
1: Almost
0: said it
1: as
0: was
1: dead.
0: the only thing besides short of a nuclear weapon. So
1: True.
0: it's like a sink at a kitchen table
1: Is
0: is like second
1: almost
0: fiddle
1: to yeah.
0: to a small nuclear weapon.
1: That's true. Well,
0: Basically the
1: okay.
0: same thing, though.
1: Considering we're in the height of the peak fear-mongering about a virus,
0: Oh, yeah.
1: all that aside, where would you put it as a scale of 1 to 10? Like one, it's not going to kill anybody. 10, it's going to kill everybody. Where does virus land on it? Whether it's
0: Just any
1: man-made or natural,
0: virus, not the
1: man-made.
0: current pandemic we're going through.
1: Any of them, man-made, naturally occurring, how likely is a virus, man-made or natural, to wipe out all of humankind?
0: I would put that at a 9.
1: I'm going to agree with you. As long as you, yeah,
0: Because
1: if you have the stipulation of any kind of virus, whether it's a bioweapon or naturally occurring, like that, I'd put it at a 9.
0: well, there's been naturally occur like the bubonic plague, like that killed what, like a third of the people or something,
1: Right.
0: and
1: Oh, I
0: that
1: just
0: was
1: realized
0: just
1: we,
0: from rats. That was just from people eating infected rat or getting or being around infected rats. I don't remember if it was bites or eating them or
1: it was the
0: feces.
1: fleas that were on the rats, I think, is how it
0: Oh.
1: switched. Like the rats had
0: Okay.
1: fleas and the fleas got to people and spread it. Pretty sure that's how that worked. So we both gave Book of Revelations a 5.
0: Yeah.
1: Or any kind of biblical or religious apocalypse. But we forgot to mark 2012. The world ending on 2012, chance of 1 to 10.
0: That's obviously a zero.
1: Okay, yeah. I'm going to go with zero as well. Just on the, be on the safe side of history.
0: Yeah. Considering so we're 8 years past that point.
1: So now we're on to climate change. Which, let's be honest,
4: the freaking frogs gay.
1: Climate change is the biggest threat that's ever faced mankind, hands down.
0: And that's been rhetoric for 50 years.
1: Yeah, it was going to be global. In the 70s, they said it was global cooling. There was going to be a new ice age, but then it was global warming 20 years later. Mm-hmm. And now it's just climate change because they're like, well, we can't say hot or cold. It's just going to change, you know?
0: Yeah, it's climate change, which the climate, I mean, like, anybody that, like climate history or whatever, you can look back and see cooling and heating points throughout history. So yeah, climate change is basically saying everything's going to keep staying the way it is.
1: Yeah, the most drastic and extreme short-term, like, the quickest climate events that ever happened, like the abrupt ending of the ice age or even the starting of the ice age, like to where North America was covered in 2 miles of ice, 2 miles high or a mile to 2 miles high of ice, stuff like that. That happened way before people had cars that emitted CO2. So,
0: oh yeah,
1: but we still got it.
0: And that was mostly from volcanic ash from everything I've looked into, like the ash that the volcanoes were spewing in the air were causing all the CO2, which was blocking part of the sun.
1: Yeah, and asteroid impacts likely as well. I mean, even mainstream science says that's what made the dinosaurs go extinct, if you buy that.
0: Yeah. So. Are we including asteroid impact with climate change?
1: No. When I put down climate change is man-made.
0: Okay. Oh, man-made climate change. Yeah. That's what we're talking about. Just man-made. Because
1: cosmic events, asteroids would fall under that. That's coming up later.
0: Well, I mean, because, okay, that's a difference then, because if we're talking just man-made climate change, that's different than just any kind of climate change, because let's say all the volcanoes in the world erupt at the same time. Not everybody, but most people are probably going to die.
1: Well, Yellowstone would kill half the United States population if that blows. That's a super volcano.
0: Yeah. Yeah, just like the Yellowstone, and I think there's a few other super volcanoes out there. Like, if they all erupt at the same time, that's going to change the atmosphere. That's going to change the amount of light getting to the Earth. That's going to change a whole bunch of stuff. And that would be catastrophic.
1: Yeah, I wouldn't put that under. Yeah, the reason I called it climate change is that's what the people who want to tax everybody, and that's what they call it. I could have called it global warming, but.
0: The eco warrior version of climate change.
1: Yeah. So here's National Geographic causes and effects of climate change. Nat Geo. Hey, Will.
5: Human activities, from pollution to overpopulation, are driving up the Earth's temperature and fundamentally changing the world around us. The main cause is a phenomenon known as the greenhouse effect. Gases in the atmosphere, such as water vapor, carbon dioxide, methane, nitrous oxide, and chlorofluorocarbons let the sun's light in, but keep some of the heat from escaping, like the glass walls of a greenhouse. The more greenhouse gases in the atmosphere, the more heat gets trapped, strengthening the greenhouse effect and increasing the Earth's temperature.
1: Okay, so first of all, do they understand a greenhouse? There's a reason they call it a greenhouse, because it helps grow plants which inhale CO2 and exhale oxygen.
0: That's true. Like the greenhouse effect. I mean, at a certain point, you can't have too much heat in your greenhouse. Otherwise, you'll start to have adverse effects. So you have to be able to control the level of heat that's getting in and the level of airflow. And you have to be able to cool your greenhouse during the hot points.
1: Well, that's I'm currently
0: a horticulture major, so I've actually been learning a lot about greenhouses.
1: That's where the SAIs come in, bro.
0: The SAIs?
1: Stratospheric aerosol injections.
0: Oh, that's absolutely nonsense. That is that.
1: Why
0: that's
1: are they doing that in
0: all.
1: Most countries, though?
0: They have talked about doing it. As far as I know, no one has actually tried doing that because it's super dangerous.
1: No, they admit they're doing it. John Brennan, head of the CIA, said they've been working on it for a while.
0: They've been working on a plan to do it, is what I understand, not actually implementing it yet, because they got to be able to do it safely, and so that the aerosols that they inject into the air, like, don't just stay there and burn up the ozone layer or whatever else they can do.
1: Same government institutions that blew up hydrogen and nuclear bombs in the upper atmosphere. Why would spraying some chemtrails really be that big of a deal to these people?
0: Oh, because what they're talking about with doing that is like a massive amount of it. It's not like a...
1: Well, they admit right, they've done it on a small scale. So you're saying they're not doing it on a massive scale.
0: Yeah, not on the scale of being able to affect like the upper atmosphere and stuff. Like the way that he was talking about it, where they needed like, what was it, like $1 trillion or something for the plan to do it. It was basically just something they threw out there. It's like, hey, maybe this will work. And then everybody... like pretty much anybody in the scientific community around that stuff was like, no, this needs to be like a last resort plan. This does not need to be what we start with.
1: You're going to have to send me some sources of people I'll
0: try to find some stuff to back up what I'm saying, but I'm pretty sure that's the way it is.
1: To me, it's like there's two camps that I've seen. It's either people that deny that it's happening, even though we have documents for patents and people saying that they've tried it so far in multiple governments. And then you have the people denying that it's happening, and then the people saying it's a bad thing and it's going to like block out the sun and destroy photosynthesis, and like they're toxic heavy metals being sprayed in the quote-unquote chemtrails. I've not seen anybody say... yeah, that's the idea. Like, I'm not seeing any scientists say, like, yeah, that's the plan, but it's a bad plan. It's either somebody is all on board with that plan and saying it's happening, or somebody saying, yeah, that plan's happening, but we need to not do it.
0: Yeah, okay, well, the chemtrails are a little different than the
1: SAI.
0: Because SAI is, like, basically, like you said, like how they detonated a bomb or detonated hydrogen bombs down the atmosphere, they'd have to detonate or inject the aerosol into the atmosphere level to try to release some of the greenhouse gases. I think that was the idea behind it. Chemtrails would be like from a plane. They'd be like on a much, much smaller scale, where the idea wasn't for it to hang in the atmosphere. The idea was for it to sink to the earth, you know, sink to the ground.
1: Yeah, I mean, who knows? Honestly,
0: yeah,
1: who knows?
0: I mean, I'm not an expert in it. That's just my understanding of the subject. I'm not saying I'm right.
1: We should do a whole episode on chemtrails.
0: Yeah, definitely. That sounds fun.
1: Well, yeah. So we'll put a post-it note on this and keep moving with what National Geographic says what the cause and effect of climate change is.
5: But keep some of the heat from escaping, like the glass walls of a greenhouse. The more greenhouse gases in the atmosphere, the more heat gets trapped, strengthening the greenhouse effect and increasing the Earth's temperature. Human activities, like the burning of fossil fuels, have increased the amount of CO2 in the atmosphere by more than a third since the Industrial Revolution. The rapid increase in greenhouse gases in the atmosphere has warmed the planet at an alarming rate. While Earth's climate has fluctuated in the past, atmospheric carbon dioxide hasn't reached today's levels in hundreds of thousands of years. Climate change has consequences for our oceans, our weather, our food sources, and our health. Ice sheets, such as Greenland and Antarctica, are melting. The extra water that was once held in glaciers causes sea levels to rise and spills out of the oceans, flooding coastal regions. Warmer temperatures...
1: So first of all, that still hasn't happened, even though they've been saying it's going to happen for forever.
0: Oh, excuse me.
1: The coastal regions are flooding.
0: None of that's really been happening.
1: Yeah. And it's kind of cliche to bring it up, but it's an accurate statement that if all these big pushers saying that like climate change is going to happen, like Soros, Bill Gates, Obama, and you know, the list goes on and on. Why are you guys all driving this fear that causes coastal properties to lower in value? And then they all buy mansions on the coastal areas or on islands. It's like,
0: that is true.
1: If you think this shit's going to happen and it's like that shit's all going to be underwater, why did you just all, after you hyped it up and made the property value go down, why did you all buy that shit up, that property up, the mansions up? Okay.
0: Got to buy it while it's there.
1: Yeah. It's fucking bullshit is what it is.
5: Also make weather more extreme. This means not only more intense major storms, floods, and heavy snowfall, but also longer and more frequent droughts. These changes in weather pose challenges. Growing crops becomes more difficult. The areas where plants and animals can live shift, and water supplies are diminished. In addition to creating new agricultural challenges, climate change can directly affect people's physical health. In urban areas, the warmer atmosphere creates an environment that traps and increases the amount of smog. This is because smog contains ozone particles, which increase rapidly at higher temperatures. Exposure to higher levels of smog can cause health problems such as asthma, heart disease, and lung cancer. While the rapid rate of climate change is caused by humans, humans are also the ones who can combat it. If we work to replace fossil fuels with renewable energy sources like solar and wind, which don't produce greenhouse gas emissions, we might still be able to prevent some of the worst effects of climate change.
1: Thanks, Nat Geo. Humans caused it, but humans can fix it, man. All we gotta do is pay more taxes. That'll get it all fixed, right?
0: Yay! More taxes!
4: In our series, The 2020s, can you believe that? We're exploring the big topics that will dominate the conversation in the next decade. Well, today, our focus is on climate change over the...
0: What?
1: CBS News focuses on climate change? Who would have thunk it?
4: Last 10 years, sea levels have risen at an alarming rate. Biodiversity is reportedly declining faster than that of any time in human history.
1: Citation needed.
4: And millions of people have been affected by extreme weather like hurricanes and floods. As 2019 ends, this year is likely to be one of the hottest on record. So what can we expect over the next decade? CBS News meteorologist and climate specialist Jeff Berardelli is here to explain. How are you this morning?
6: I'm doing great. Yeah.
4: I know we hear climate change. We do think doom and gloom. Uh-huh. The world's coming to an end relatively quickly. But what are some of the technological advancements and innovation should we be looking at to help improve the issue of climate change?
6: So this is the best part, right? Sometimes you go to the doctor and the doctor says, I'm sorry, there's not much I can do for you.
4: Right.
6: We know the answer. Mm-hmm. And the answer is to move away from fossil fuels and start leaning on sustainable energy. And here's the best part. The more we use sustainable energy, which is, you know, this energy that's given to us by the sun and the wind, it is free. The more that the price...
1: It's free!
0: This dude's so excited to talk about this stuff.
1: It's free!
0: Free!
1: The sun and the wind, it's free!
0: For now!
1: Yeah, and also, like, even building windmills and building solar panels are also free! Just like building oil mining. Just like building the drills to oil mine. Those are also free! It's like, what are you talking? It's like, the sun is free! Yeah, it's free if you walk outside and get your vitamin D. Is it free if you have to build fucking solar panels? It's free!
0: The sun's free, though. I mean, the panels cost, you know, $1,000 per panel, but it's free.
1: Oil is free. You just have to build an oil rig and drill it. It's like, this is nonsense.
0: That $500 million oil refinery?
1: It's free! Essentially free.
0: It's free!
6: Let's go down to that. The more we have to create vast industries and vast employment and opportunities for ourselves. So The bottom line is that we can create a better life for ourselves. So we don't have to look at this as a death sentence or doom and gloom.
7: Right.
6: We can look at this as a time that we can create a brand new and better future with better jobs, higher paying jobs. So just to give you an idea, for every one job in fossil fuels to create one unit of energy, mm-hmm. you need two or three of those jobs in solar power. And the fastest growing opportunities in the next decade, number one is wind technician, number two, solar technician. Think about that.
7: Benefit the economy, benefit the environment.
6: And make it clean.
7: We've talked before on the Saturday show about
0: this. Benefit the economy by being incredibly inefficient.
7: The two areas with the biggest change that we're seeing ahead.
6: So these are tipping points. We need to watch them closely. The Amazon, it's being slashed and burned very quickly. Climate change is drying it out. And if we're not careful, it could turn into a savanna. So from a rainforest with all that life into a savanna, right now, it's acting as a carbon sink. It's pulling tons of carbon dioxide out of the atmosphere. It is helping us slow down the consequences of climate change. Pretty soon, it may not be able to do that. Same thing with the Arctic and permafrost. Permafrost is frozen ground in the Arctic tundra. That now, this year, has changed from being a net absorber of carbon dioxide to being a net emitter, which means that it causes climate change to spiral and go even faster. And we have to watch out for destabilization of ice shelves in the Arctic and Antarctic. That's something we hope doesn't happen, but if it does, sea level creeps up even faster.
7: All right, Jeff Berardelli, thank you so much.
6: You're welcome.
7: Next week, in our 2020 series, we'll explore the next decade in health and what advancements we could see.
1: Oh, man. Thank God that guy was there. Thank God. Everybody, round of applause for that guy.
0: He's a real hero.
1: He's a American patriot. All they really have to do... Listen, everybody, stop clapping. Stop clapping. I know I deserve it, but yeah, just you got to stop clapping for me at some point. We really have to... All right, listen, seriously, stop clapping for me. No, seriously, listen. We have to tax everybody to save the planet.
0: That's the only way.
1: It's the only way.
0: If people have all this freedom and money, how are we going to get them to buy the inefficient stuff?
1: Yeah, I mean, the only way to do it is to have digitally controlled solar panels. We can't do this like coal and all that stuff, because then like it's harder to digitally control shutting people's power off that way, you know?
0: Exactly. And I mean, I think we should get Enron to run the federal solar panel industry.
8: At first, nobody knew what caused the dam to break. But now, shocking new evidence has indicated that the flood in Beaverton was caused by global warming. It now appears that all rumors of global warming were true. We were warned this would happen, and we didn't listen. We didn't listen!
1: The day before the day after, 2 days before the day after tomorrow.
0: 2 days before what?
1: 2 days before, that's the name of that South Park episode. 2 days before the day after tomorrow. And then all the scientists like do their studies and they're like, wait, that's today.
9: Do people ever treat you with...
1: So here's Bill Nye, who is not a scientist, explaining why...
0: No, he's just a science guy.
1: He's the science guy. Here's Bill Nye explaining on NBC that it's kind of stupid that when, like, people point out that I'm not a scientist, and it's like, well, that doesn't matter. Global warming's still real.
9: Do people ever treat you with hostility?
10: Do they ever greet me with hostility? Yes, it's nothing but hostility. The big one is Bill Nye's not a scientist. Okay.
0: Okay.
1: Okay. Well, you're right. I'm not going to dispute that fact, but okay.
0: I never said I was a scientist. I'm just a science guy.
1: I'm the science guy. It's like how it's the exact same thing that Bill Gates has. It's like he's the health expert on not just in the United States media, but global media. Bill Gates comes on and he's telling you about vaccines and all this stuff. And it's like, you didn't even finish fucking... your education, like you dropped out. You had no medical degree. You didn't even try to get a medical degree. But you, Bill Gates, are going to tell me why I need to take this vaccine. It's the same thing with Bill Nye. It's the other Bill, the climate change Bill.
0: We got climate bill and computer bill.
1: Yeah.
0: Bill, I guess Nye's now he's vaccine bill.
1: Vaccine bill, yeah. No, yeah, vaccine bill.
10: Bill Nye's not a scientist. Okay. I can read a graph, so can you. It is infuriating to have people in the United States denying science, the same country that sent people to the moon, for crying out loud.
0: Wait, we sent people to the moon because they were crying out loud?
1: Now, the funnier part of that is the fact that he's like, oh, yeah, we sent people to the moon. That's why you should believe science. And it's like, have you seen that footage of the moon landings there, Bill Nye? You canceled out your own argument in my book.
0: Mm-hmm.
1: But that's a moon landing. Whole moon landings, that's a topic for another episode. But I was just like,
0: we'll have to have a whole moon landing. Moonmovies.com.
1: Moonmovie.com.
0: Moonmovie.com.
1: Moonmovie.com.
10: You know, you look for reasonable explanations, cause and effect. I'm just not clear on what's going on with so aggressively denying science. It's almost like they're on the world is flat camp. The world's not flat. Humans are causing climate change. Pretending it's not happening is not in anyone's best interest.
1: So what he just said in my book makes me lean towards the earth being flat more than it convinces me that humans are causing climate change. Does that make sense?
0: Yeah, I see, because his last two arguments weren't super solid.
1: He's like, the world's not flat, humans are causing climate change. And it's like, okay, so the world, it is flat then.
10: It's like, not happening is not in anyone's best interest. They could stop denying it for economic reasons. Other countries are going to develop technologies for producing electricity, especially, that are going to outcompete you if you pretend it's not happening. But now, I don't think you're going to be able to run for office this next year's 2020, and certainly not in 2024, without a clear position on climate change. You know, I say all the time, you guys, and this next part you can decide for yourself, but climate denialism is almost exclusively for old people. You very, very seldom meet a young person, a kid, a student.
1: You never meet a student who is now in the current, like, grips of full indoctrination. You never
0: see them. And in most of those academic settings, if you don't have the same opinion as the academics, like, in charge of it, you do not get very far in those lines of academics at school.
1: Yeah, it's the same thing with anything like in the medical field. If you question like opiate use or vaccines, it's like you're going to suffer because of that.
0: Yeah, like if you question any of the cash cows or sacred cows, you are not looked upon very well.
1: So yeah, now Bill Nye already admitted he's not a scientist, but he can read a graph just like anybody else. So that means we should all listen to him about climate change. He says
0: he's got the graphs.
1: There's only 12 years left, man.
10: Very, very seldom meet a young person, a kid, a student, who is in denial about climate change. They're going to change things. I mean, they're not going to put up with this denialism if nothing else, because they can't compete internationally if they keep denying it. And so they're going to vote and change governments, and denialism will be a thing of the past. And you can draw all kinds of analogies from history, but this one's extraordinary because it's worldwide and it affects everybody. It's not just us versus them. It's us versus ourselves. And so I'm optimistic about the future. We have 12 years. So by 2031, you got to get something done, or it's going to be a catastrophe for most of humankind.
0: Okay, the only thing that he said out of all that I agree with is on the business end of it, because eventually there are going to be, because I mean, that's just the way technology works, is that it advances, becomes more efficient and better. That's the only thing that I agree with, is because the energy industry is already starting to advance and moving away from certain things like fossil fuels and moving towards, like, you know, like electric cars and stuff, like Tesla's shown
1: it's
0: becoming economically viable to move towards some of these alternate forms of energy. that's the only thing he said that really, really matters out of all of what he said. The rest of it's just like talking points and rhetoric.
1: Yeah, I do think that wind and especially solar especially is going to be like a necessary movement. Like at a certain point, it's going to be the best way to do it once the technology's there. Just like self-driving cars or anything else, which I'm not on board with. But I don't know. Do you buy what he's saying? Where it's like it's going to be less like fiscally feasible to like go with fossil fuel.
0: Well, eventually that's what I'm saying is eventually the cost for this other stuff is going to like the cost benefit is going to probably outweigh fossil fuels, especially oil that we're using now. Like coal's pretty much already obsolete, but there's so many people that are invested in that industry that you can't just get rid of it altogether. Otherwise you've got millions of people without a job. So you have to slowly move away from one source of energy or one source of something into the other. So yeah. What he's saying, like on an international scale, you got to get people ready to do business on an international scale because other countries that aren't like the United States where, you know, we actually care about the people that are working here and in the industries that help, you know, make the country, like these other countries, like, yeah, we're just moving as fast as we can. And also countries like, continents like Africa, where they are basically starting out fresh and they're only going to be using, like solar and wind, more efficient energy sources.
1: You know, I mean, I get that. It's just, I don't see
0: the rest of what he's saying is just rhetoric. It is literally just like, hey, these are talking points and I get paid if I say certain things in a certain way. Like the whole like mocking, like he's essentially mocking anybody that has questions about what he's saying. He's like, I'm so smart, and this is so the way it is that if you even question this, you're just an old fuddy-duddy. Because it's like a comparison to old people.
1: Yeah, he said like he's like talking to kids because you know he's been on a science guy. It's like the only people that believe climate change is a hoax are old people. All the kids are going to come up once they die, and then that's when things are going to change. It's like,
0: yeah, fuck you, dude. That's so, like, to make that comparison is very much like, so you're mocking, essentially, and trying to be like a fellow kid, you know?
1: I just get reminded. Yeah, I was exactly the Steve Buscemi meme where he walks up on the skateboard.
0: Yeah, Hello, fellow kids.
1: Yeah, exactly.
8: What we are looking at is a global warming catastrophe the likes of which we've never seen. Excuse me, sir, but when? When is this going to happen? My colleagues in the scientific community are still running tests, but we believe it may happen the day after tomorrow. Excuse me. I'm sure we're all very impressed with your wild theories, Dr. Marsh. But the fact is, no statistical proof has ever been confirmed that global warming exists. Are you suggesting we shut down the economy? With all due respect, cliche dissenting Republican, the economy isn't going to matter the day after tomorrow.
11: Listen! We finished running the test!
8: Global warming is going to strike 2 days before the day after tomorrow. Oh my God. That's today.

0: apocalypse 5 out of 5. 10 being it's definitely going to happen. 1 being not going to happen. What are you giving climate change as the end of mankind?
1: And just man-made climate change.
0: Man-made climate change, not anything that is a natural cycle.
1: I'd say like a 3.
0: That's okay. Yeah, I was about to say a 3, and here's why I say a 3. With stuff like HAARP and like geoengineering and chemtrails, I say that is what ups the possibility, not people driving cars.
1: No, definitely nothing like the personal CO2 emissions. I don't really think that's going to have any kind of like significant effect. But I mean, you never know. Like, let's say one of these chemical companies comes out with something that's just horrible for the environment, but it makes them a whole lot of money, so they start making it, and then they just pump it out. They end up dumping it in the water or something. I see that as a possibility, way more than like CO2 emissions.
0: That's the same reason I put a 3 too, because there's already been like scientific studies out because of the lockdown that plant life is suffering because the amount of CO2 in the atmosphere is way down because nobody's driving anymore and people are staying inside, not exhaling CO2. So it's hurting the plant life.
1: Yeah.
0: Yeah. We both have a 3 out of 3 on that, I guess for different reasons, but.
1: Yeah. I think it's a little bit different, reasons that we have, but, I think we kind of come to the same conclusion that the mainstream idea of man-made global warming or global climate change is not what's going to more than likely be the killer of the Earth.
0: Yeah, I'm more worried about like toxic waste dumping and like Fukushima's nuclear plant is still leaking into the ocean. Shit like that I would see is way more of a problem than people driving cars or flying on airplanes.
1: You know what's funny? One of the best solutions for all of the energy problems that exists, getting rid of like emissions, like all the stuff that like most of the people on the mainstream side or the leftist side of global climate change is one of the best solutions that exists is nuclear power.
0: Yeah,
1: but they absolutely hate it.
0: Mm-hmm. Dude, it's like remember Cloud Atlas?
1: Yeah.
0: Where the gas companies bought out a nuclear plant and intentionally like self-destructed it to kill a bunch of people to get everybody like not wanting nuclear.
1: Yeah.
0: Yeah. I mean, I could see that.
1: I could totally see that happening too. I mean, the oil companies have nothing that drastic, but they've been caught doing stuff before to discourage use of other kinds of energy, like I forget who it was bought the patent for electric cars back in the 60s.
0: Yeah, like who killed the electric car in the 80s.
1: Yeah.
0: And then also there were there's patents for cars and people supposedly have had cars that worked that run on water and the energy is just like a combustion engine that splits the hydrogen and oxygen molecules.
1: I've heard about that. I don't know if that's real or not, though, but I have heard that, too.
0: Well, there's patents that are for sure real for it. I've never driven a car that runs on water, but
1: just because there's a patent doesn't mean it exists. It means somebody patented an idea.
0: Right.
1: But, I mean, it's possible because all you have to do is create heat and an explosion.
0: Yeah, it's supposedly the splitting of the hydrogen and oxygen molecule that creates the energy.
1: Mm-hmm.
0: But, yeah, I mean, mark that up to another thing that I'm not smart enough to know about, but
1: same here. I don't know enough about it.
0: People that own the patents like always mysteriously die for like the water powered cars. But anyway, climate change, 3 out of 10 for both of us, as far as likely apocalypse. So far, virus is still miles ahead with 9 from both of us as the likely apocalypse.
1: Yeah, especially with like all the COVID stuff going on, it seems even more likely.
0: Right, yeah. Randall Carlson, who I'm a big fan of, because you heard Bill Nye talking about the tipping point, like, oh, there's going to be a tipping point, and Greta Thunberg and all these, you know, Al Gore, the tipping point, like in 12 years, I guess it's 10 years from when they said that first, we're going to hit a tipping point and we won't be able to fix it, like it's going to be a climate change apocalypse, blah, blah, blah. So I really like Randall Carlson, and I'm definitely going to pull more clips of him for our climate change episode. But he made a good point on Joe Rogan.

0: about how a tipping point would look?
1: You know, when they talk about a tipping point, you know, are we talking about a tipping point that could trigger a climate change, a disastrous, catastrophic climate change, as being a few parts million more of CO2? Or is a tipping point really a mile-wide asteroid slamming into the Earth at 100 times the speed of a rifle bullet? That could be a tipping point, my friend. Jesus and that Christ. Has happened thousands of times and hundreds of times since we humans have been here. Hundreds of times.
2: Hundreds of times.
1: Hundreds of times.
0: Hundreds of times.
3: Hundreds.
0: Hundreds of times. Thousands of times in history. Hundreds of times since we humans have been here. So that leads us in from climate change, which I think is a very low threat, to asteroid impacts, which overall I still think is a low threat. But when it happens, it's going to happen immediately, and it's going to have way more lethality in an immediate time frame than any climate change, even if you believe in climate change.
3: Yeah, and I mean, how would we stop an asteroid impact, too?
0: Which leads us into the most recent big asteroid impact, which happened in Russia and was captured on people's dashboard cams.
4: The eyes of the world today stunned by this image. This was debris from a meteor racing toward Earth, streaking across the sky there, crashing into the ground in those woods. And look at some of the other images emerging tonight. The cloudy trail the meteor produced, and on impact, this, carving a little pool into a frozen lake. It's the biggest meteor in more than a century to hit the planet. This one crashed in Russia. 1,000 people were injured from shards of flying glass and debris. Tonight here, we have learned there was no warning. More on that from NASA in just a moment here, but we be
0: biggest asteroid in a century hit the planet. Nobody knew it was coming, or at least if they did know, they didn't tell us.
3: Wow, that to me shows how unprepared we are for something like that.
0: Or at least, if not, yeah, it's either one, we're unprepared for something like that. Even NASA admits they have only at most tracked 1% of the asteroids that could potentially hit us. So it's either, yeah, we're unprepared, or when something hits, they're not going to fucking tell us. Who knows?
3: Well, it seems like they'd want, like, there doesn't seem to be a big reason to hide an asteroid impact, you know?
0: Yeah, you don't want to cause a panic.
3: That's true, but I mean, if it's inevitable, like, if you know that, like, it's going to hit us, like, you would probably want to try to warn people.
0: Well, that's what that's what Michael Bay thought when he made Armageddon and almost every other asteroid impact movie. It's like, oh yeah, they'll tell everybody when it happens.
3: Yeah,
0: I'm more subscribed to that. I'm more subscribed to that movie 2012, not about the year 2012, but about what John Cusack says. He's like, the governor just said it's fine, and the governor is Arnold Schwarzenegger, and he's like, he's an actor. He's reading a script. When they tell you not to panic, that's when you run. That's where I'm more subscribed to.
3: I got you.
0: Does that make sense?
3: Yeah. You think like they want to keep everybody calm and make everything look okay more than they would want to tell everybody the truth.
0: You don't want to run on the banks. You don't want to. Yeah, I mean, you just don't want to let the general populace know that the world's about to end, I would think.
3: Yeah, but I mean, if it's an asteroid and it's like, well, there's nothing we can do. We're boned all the way through. Why wouldn't you tell people? Why would you still, like,
0: well, try because to... Well, because that's when you get onto the moon base. That's, yeah, you don't tell people till, like, the people with all the money that control everything have gotten off planet. Then you can tell them, I guess.
3: Then all the plebs can know.
0: Yeah.
4: Ian with ABC's Kirat Radia in Moscow.
5: It came out of nowhere, a bright speck in the sky, soon streaking across the horizon, followed by an almost apocalyptic scene, a blinding flash of light, and then all hell broke loose. Dizzying explosions, shattering windows, knocking these office workers to the ground. These students were lucky, protected by curtains from the flying glass, and these men barely escaped the blast.
3: Man, where did they buy those curtains? I want some of those.
5: In the streets, pandemonium.
0: I literally thought the exact same thing when I heard that, because they show the video in the news report, but it's like, I get how flying glass isn't going to make it through curtains, but it's also like, yeah, it's like, curtains, that's all you need to survive an asteroid impact is how it sounds.
3: Everybody, we've learned the secret. It's curtains. Curtains, everybody. Wear curtains all the time.
0: Yeah, they were miles and miles and miles away from the impact. So it was just the blast that broke all the glass. So the shockwave from the impact. Yeah, the shockwaves. Yeah, so it makes sense that curtains will help you, but it's still just hilarious. Kind of like poop water. It's like when you first hear it, you're like, okay, what? But it makes sense that curtains would help from glass shattering.
3: Yeah, glass and debris won't get through the curtains as easy.
5: In the streets, pandemonium. Terrified residents thought the world was ending. People started to panic. Somebody screamed, "The end of the earth," he says. The chaos of the meteor was captured on cell phones and on dashboard cameras of cars. The blast was so powerful it knocked down a wall at this factory. In all, over 1,200 people were injured, mostly from broken glass. 3,000 buildings damaged, over 1 million square feet of glass shattered. Many were injured after going to the window to check out the flash in the sky. The glass shattered and bounced back on me. My beard was cut open, this man says.
0: His beard? His beard was cut open.
3: Fucking my beard!
0: Russians, dude. It's like, what are you even talking about?
3: There's some wild people.
0: Ugh.
2: In 1954, Anna Hodges was hit by a meteorite.
6: What time of the day was this?
7: 1245.
0: At 1245 precisely is when the asteroid hit me.
3: Hit me right in the head.
2: In 1954, Anna Hodges was hit by a meteorite.
6: What time of the day was this?
7: 1245.
8: And this comes through the roof and hits you.
2: She was napping when the rock crashed through her ceiling and bounced off the radio into her stomach. Because it was small, her injuries were minor. But much bigger objects have collided with Earth. 65 million years ago, a rock 10 kilometers wide slammed into the Gulf of Mexico.
9: I need them. They damn same people tried to tell me I came from a monkey. 65 million years ago, them damn asteroid killed the dinosaurs. All right.
3: Sounds like a bunch of elitists talk to
9: sounds
3: me.
9: Sounds like a bunch of liberal bullshit.
3: All that NPR talk.
9: They trying to tell me that them dinosaurs turned into birds.
3: Now tell us how you really feel.
2: An event that likely caused dinosaurs to go extinct. Elsewhere, mammoth meteorites have been discovered everywhere from the U.S. to Russia and blasted craters in North America, Australia, and Africa. Falling objects from the sky have always fascinated humans, but they have also made us fearful, making us wonder whether someday a giant asteroid could come for us.
0: So asteroids, man.
3: All that music in the background of all of these.
0: So
3: all this is like barely reported. It's all like sensational stuff.
0: Well, here's the thing, man.
3: What's the thing?
0: The thing is, NASA has a plan to stop asteroids.
3: Oh, really?
0: Yeah, they do.
2: Between 1988 and 2017, NASA counted over 700 fireballs created by objects entering our atmosphere. In order to detect asteroids, NASA takes multiple pictures of the night sky and uses computers to scan for moving objects. As Earth orbits, scientists make several observations from different locations to detect how close the asteroids are to Earth. At least 16,000 of them have been classified as near Earth, meaning they orbit within roughly a third of the distance from the Sun. And based on the object's speed and brightness, scientists can map a trajectory to predict whether it will collide with Earth. The impact energy of a 10-meter object just a little smaller than a school bus would be 100 kilotons. But the larger the object, the nastier the impact.
0: Oh shit, did you know that? Did you know that the larger the object that slams into Earth at 100 times the speed of a rifle bullet, the larger it is, the nastier the impact. Isn't it great?
3: I thought it was the other way around.
0: Yeah, I know. Isn't it great that they're giving us this great information? The bigger this thing is that slams into Earth, the worse it's going to be. It's like, oh, shit. Thank God the experts have something to say about it.
3: That's why they're the experts. They've got all that fascinating information.
0: Yeah, somebody needs to hang him.
2: But if we are lucky enough to spot an asteroid 7 to 10 years out, NASA would have enough time to try deflecting the object, which they could do a number of ways.
0: So here's all the ways that NASA could deflect the object that's going to hit us, even though they admit they haven't even found more than 1% of all the potential objects that could hit us. They have a plan to stop the objects from hitting us. Thanks, NASA.
2: First, NASA could launch a spacecraft to act as a battering ram. And if the asteroid is far enough out, it would only need to be pushed a few centimeters off course to avoid hitting Earth. Right now, NASA is in the early stages of DART, the Double Asteroid Redirection Test, which will try out this approach by trying it on a non-threatening asteroid called Didymoon, which will pass near Earth in 2022. Another method would be using something called a gravity tractor, which pulls the asteroid in a new direction and points it away from Earth. Theoretically, a spacecraft could do this by hovering near an object to create a slight gravitational attraction that could be used to redirect the asteroid. The third option would be to go full Hollywood and use a nuclear device to vaporize part of the surface.
10: What you can do in principle, if you have a very powerful laser, is to cause jets of material heated by the laser to fly off of the asteroid. And that is essentially the equivalent of a jet engine pushing the asteroid off course.
2: So far, NASA hasn't found any asteroids big enough to threaten Earth. But we haven't been searching that long. There's still lots of space to survey. And the big one might be on its way. We just haven't found it yet.
0: Oh my God, man. Did you know that? Like the big one, dude. The big one might be on its way. And we just haven't found it yet.
3: It could be on its way right now.
0: I know.
3: And we wouldn't even know it.
0: Which goes back to my original theory that they wouldn't tell us if it was on its way.
3: Like, well, I just think it's more of a, they just don't know.
0: Yeah.
3: I don't really think it's malicious at this point. I mean, I guess it always could be, but I think at this point, it's just, there's just not enough. They don't know enough yet.
0: It's not, honestly, I'm not even saying that if they knew something was going to hit us and it didn't tell us, I wouldn't even say that was necessarily malicious. I just think they've probably calculated out that, like, if we tell everybody that, like, an asteroid is going to smash into Earth and kill most of the people and cause an apocalypse, like, why would you tell the general public?
3: It would be worse the response that the population would have rather than just not telling them.
0: That's what we were talking about with Dr. Professor Kaizen on the comment and subscribe episode. It was like the general idea is like they want the COVID-19 is a front to get everybody sheltered in place where they're safe, so that way the comet that's going to impact won't kill as many people as it normally would.
3: Oh, I got you. So they want to have measures in place to try to mitigate the negative impact.
0: Yeah, but they tell you it's something else. Yeah.
3: Yeah.
11: Well, if you live in a rural area, the best bet really would be to evacuate to a safe distance. Without warning, it would be impossible to survive a city killer asteroid.
12: The key to surviving is knowing it's coming. And since February 2017, our chances have improved dramatically because NASA, in conjunction with the University of Hawaii, have developed the Asteroid Terrestrial Impact Last Alert System. When an asteroid is spotted, its trajectory is plotted, and if it's on a collision course with Earth, we will receive 24 hours warning before it hits, which should be enough time to prepare for and survive the impending impact.
3: What if it just tears through the Earth, though?
0: Yeah, well, it depends how big it is, but like, I still don't, it's like 24 hours, you really think 24 hours is enough time to get...
3: Yeah. Like, I mean, we couldn't even in the months of this shelter-in-place stuff, there's still people that just completely ignored it. 24 hours is not enough time to get everybody on board with anything.
0: Yeah, yes. I mean, come on.
11: Well, if you lived in a rural area, the best bet really would be to evacuate to a safe distance away from the impact site. So the further away that you can get, the better.
12: If you can get a few hundred kilometers from the strike, you should survive.
0: Thank you.
12: However, if you live in a city, evacuation might be more tricky. When Hurricane Katrina hit New Orleans in 2005, residents had a week to get to safety. But evacuation plans fell apart when highways became gridlocked.
11: If you've only got 24 hours, how far will you actually get? Will you get to a safe place within that timescale? And my concern is that unlikely. So I tend to think, well, I'd much rather come underground.
0: What do you think? Would you rather flee or just hit the bunker?
3: If I had a bunker, definitely go to the bunker.
0: Well, so many people like in Oak Ridge, like way back in the day, I've hung out with a couple of people in Oak Ridge where they have like, you know, 50-year-old bunkers that are just built into their backyard. And we went down there to just get fucked up. But like, it's a good thing to have.
3: Definitely doesn't hurt.
0: There was a bunch of salamanders like and cave crickets. That was all that was down there. It's super loud echo because it's like a big empty cement underground thing in the backyard.
3: Yeah, but I mean, is that really going to help you in an instance like a asteroid impact?
0: Well, if the asteroid lands on top of you, no, it's not going to help you. But if the asteroid lands, you know, 1,000 miles away, or you know, however many thousand miles away, it's not going to be. It's going to like that bunker will help you as long as you have storable food and shit like that.
3: Yeah. But let's say like the asteroid hits and there's a big enough impact cause a shockwave to just tear everything up. I mean, your bunker could get destroyed. It could collapse on itself or just.
0: Oh, yeah. The bunker could get just totally messed up by like the plate shifting in the earth because of that.
3: Yeah. You could get trapped in there or worse. It just kills you. It just falls in on itself or is destroyed. I mean, in the event of like an asteroid hitting, like a devastating asteroid impact, there's not much you can do other than try to run away from it. If you've got a bunker, that's great, but I mean, that's still not guaranteed. Trying to get away from it seems about the only real option.
0: It depends where it's at. If the bunker's landing within, you know, less than 1,000 miles, it depends how big the asteroid is. Like in Armageddon, the movie, the asteroid was the size of Texas. You're going to have to be on the other side of the earth, literally, to even think about surviving something like that.
3: Yeah, but once again, if there's an asteroid the size of Texas that's going to hit Earth, there's probably not going to be much Earth left after it hits.
0: Right.
3: Like, I mean, the way I'm looking at it is like in a situation like that, everybody's dead. Like, it doesn't matter if you run, shelter, whatever, you're dead.
0: That's the benefit to a bunker, though, is an asteroid is just one of the contingencies. Like, if you have a good enough bunker, like, it'll protect you from if you're making a bunker or investing in a bunker or, like, investing in one of those big, like, big-scale bunkers, it's not just because of an asteroid or just because of World War III. It's, like, just in case anything happens, you have it. So it's not a guarantee, but nobody's, like, making a... Nobody has a bunker just because of one possible outcome. Usually it's because of anything that might happen. At least I have this place to go to.
3: Exactly. I mean, yeah, it's like a safe area to go to. You're right, to get away from anything that could be going on. But like, as far as like everything that we've talked about, as far as an actual apocalyptic event, an asteroid strike, like a sizable asteroid strike seems like the most devastating out of everything we've talked about.
0: Yeah, because it could... It depends how big the asteroid is and how close it is to you. But I mean,
3: and how fast it's moving.
0: Yeah, most asteroids are moving at like 75,000 miles an hour, something crazy like that.
3: Yeah, so if you have something like that size that's moving, like not even the size of Texas, just like pretty big. I mean, who's to say the thing's not just going to go like it hits and then cracks the earth in half? Or causes like a divide, like a huge, like ripple.
0: It would something like that would knock the Earth off orbit, knock it out of the orbit of the sun for sure. And it would almost immediately destroy the atmosphere. Like something that big. If it's that big, you're pretty much screwed. Which is why you would want to have a backup base on like the moon or Mars or something.
3: I would think Mars, because if the Earth's going off course, that means the moon's going off course.
0: Right. Yeah, that's true, too.
3: So Mars would be probably the only real option.
0: Yeah.
3: Because the moon, yeah, the moon wouldn't be a good option. Plus, it's basically just a rock. It's not even really a planet. I mean, it's not built like a, it's definitely not a planet. It's not got the same structure as a planet.
0: It's a circle, which most planets are.
3: It is a circle.
0: Yeah, or a sphere, I guess.
12: Below ground, you'd be better protected from the flash and the shockwave that follows than you would be in a car stuck in a traffic jam.

0: After the blast, it is likely the city would burn for many days.
1: There could be fires, so we could be looking at a repeat of the Great Fire of London. So the safest place to be would be very much underground.
0: If you decide to shelter underground, you should stock up on food and water, as it could be weeks before you're rescued.
2: Shelter in place, underground, man. That's what you gotta do. That's what you gotta do. That's what you gotta do.
3: Seems like that's the best option.
2: After that, I was like, got down the rabbit trail. I was like, all right, bunkers. Let's look into bunkers. Everybody needs a bunker, right? You gotta get a bunker. A bunker is what you need.
3: Bunker's the way to go.
2: Get a bunker.
3: Okay, so, you went down the rabbit trail.
2: Vice News. Old Vice News. They did a video called "Here is how the 1% will live during the apocalypse."
4: Welcome to the survival condo. Let me close the door and then I'll get you inside and give you a tour. They actually credit this specific site with being the number one reason why the Russians backed down the Cuban Missile Crisis.
5: Like this specific silo?
4: This specific silo. There's 12 missile silos just like this one.
5: So when was the silo decommissioned? Or was it decommissioned?
4: It was decommissioned in 1967, and then I bought it in 2008, started a two-year design, then we got into the construction. Most of the people have a belief that there's going to be some type of a global economic collapse. Some are worried about a possible nuclear war.
2: You know, that's now that I'm hearing this again, that's one angle we didn't take, is a global economic collapse as an apocalypse.
3: But I guess, like anarchy, like global anarchy.
2: Yeah, where like the economy globally just fully collapses. But I feel like nobody would die because of that unless it spawned another thing like
3: nuclear
2: war.
3: Lots of people would die because of that.
2: Or I'm sorry, I didn't mean not nobody would die from that. It wouldn't kill everybody.
3: No, it wouldn't kill everybody, but I mean, like, that would probably kill enough people to be considered an apocalypse. Like, one thing that's been, like, I've seen from this from just the COVID lockdowns and stuff like that is that there are a lot of people that are incredibly non-self-sufficient. Like, there are people that have no idea how to do stuff without, like, the infrastructure and everything that we already have set up.
2: I like, would say people, both of us, to a certain extent, fall under that category.
3: Yeah. I mean, everybody falls under that to a certain degree because we've gotten away. Like, there's so many things that are automated now and so much stuff that we take for granted. Like, being able to just go to the grocery store and get the things that we need without having to think about it.
2: Yep.
3: Like, I mean, I've seen that. Like, there's like half the shelves at the store empty. And they're not like consistently empty. They're still getting filled, but they're gone within the first couple of hours because people are panic buying everything. And that's going to keep going on until it's pretty much just going to keep going on until something changes. Like, that's going to, like, even if all the lockdowns lift and everything, the panic buying of certain items is going to continue until people essentially forget this kind of stuff. Because now they're going to be worried and they realize, hey, things aren't as set in stone as I thought.
2: Yeah.
3: So a global economic collapse, which would mean a whole lot of infrastructure, a whole lot of logistical stuff would just stop happening. There would be, there would be millions, if not billions of deaths in pretty much every first world country.
2: Yeah.
3: I don't know if that counts as an apocalypse, but pretty close to it, if not.
2: Yeah, it's like kind of like a minimal asteroid impact. I feel like it'd be the same thing where it's like, yeah, half the population might die, but it's not going to be a full.
3: Yeah, it's not going to be everybody dies, but it would be considered a horrible, horrible, like, tragic event.
2: True.
4: Some are worried about a possible nuclear war. Now, this is the dome. Then you have the mechanical level, medical security level, store level with hydroponics and aquaculture. Then the residential levels are 5, 6, 7, 8, 9, 10, and 11.
5: How many units are there total?
4: 12.
5: Are they all occupied or also?
4: Yeah,
6: Yeah. Wow.
7: Yeah. And there's a library and classroom, the exercise and spa level, theater and lounge, and then the pumps and storage. There's a lot of people that have different types of these. You know, all of them are, you know, just catering to a different clientele, but what makes ours truly unique is that our first requirement of this facility, it had to be able to be off-grid indefinitely.
2: Off-grid indefinitely.
3: A completely self-sustaining shelter. Yeah, that's really the only way that it would be effective.
2: Yeah, so what they're doing is they got a giant silo with like generators, solar panels up top. I mean, they're prepared, and it could get pretty bad, but like they got nuclear blast doors, all are totally underground. They got like hot tubs and video games down in the bunker. They can
3: you gotta have entertainment.
2: Yeah. So, finishing up this part two of the Vice News piece on how the 1% will live. Bunker security and remote defenses. You got to defend your bunker too.
7: We can do a lot of damage from in here without having to go outside. Yeah, exactly. We've got remote controlled things, and we can run your day from in here and not having it. It's a video game to us. You really don't want to, you know, be shooting against a robot that's you can't hurt. The strength of this facility is that it was engineered to withstand a nuclear blast. It's amazing what you can do. If you're coming down and you see bodies laying around, you're going to say, next house, I'm not going to bother these people.
6: Right.
7: You know, I'm not going to go knock on the door and try to get a cup of sugar here. That's not going to work.
3: A cup of sugar.
2: It's like, I see a bunch of dead bodies at this house. I'm still going to go up and ask for a cup of sugar? Nah, bro. And he's right about that. You got to have a good deterrent to make your bunker work.
3: Yeah, if people think they can just come in your bunker, they'll just come in your bunker.
2: They got like remote controlled machine gun turrets and robots outside the bunker. So they're doing it good.
3: You could probably just pile up a bunch of dead bodies outside of your bunker and that would have the same effect.
2: True. Just start killing people from inside and throw them out the front door.
3: Yeah. Invite them in, immediately shoot them in the head, throw them out front.
2: That's the way you do it. Yeah, there is something, it's dark, twisted, but true. If you're trying to defend your place, your house or your bunker, have a bunch of dead bodies of people hanging out outside.
8: Yeah, man.
2: People are
8: going to
2: be obviously deterred. House,
8: like right now, and you put out like 6 dead bodies just out front, who besides the police are going to come over?
2: Almost nobody.
8: Exactly.
2: It seems like the best option.
8: It really does. I'm thinking about going and getting some dead bodies for myself. For my house.
2: Probably should just go ahead and do that then.
8: I'm trying to locate the bodies right now.
2: But back to the bunkers. I mean, you need a bunker to survive.
8: Definitely.
2: So back to Dr. Strangelove. Here's the best bunker you can have.
9: Mr. President, I would not rule out the chance to preserve a nucleus of human specimens. It would be quite easy. At the bottom of some of our deeper mine shafts, radioactivity would never penetrate a mine some thousands of feet deep. And in a matter of weeks, sufficient improvements in dwelling space could easily be provided.
6: How long would you have to stay down there?
9: Well, that's, you know, cobalt thorium G. Radioactive half-life of... I would think that possibly 100 years...
6: You mean people could actually stay down there for 100 years?
9: It would not be difficult, my Führer. Nuclear reactors could...
10: My Führer.
9: Sorry, Mr. President. Nuclear reactors could provide power almost indefinitely. Greenhouses could maintain plant life. Animals could be bred and slaughtered. Quick service could be made of all the available mine sites in the country. But I would guess that dwelling space for several hundred thousand of our people could easily be provided.
6: Well, I would hate to have to decide who stays up and who goes down.
9: Well, that would not be necessary, Mr. President. Could easily be accomplished with a computer.
10: Could easily be accomplished with a computer. Aye.
8: Computer, my friend.
2: So, I think you're on the same page as me. It's like, I'm not really on board with that.
8: No. I won't be trapped in a bunker for any amount of time, especially not.
2: Well, no, we're not even getting to the bunker point. We're just at the point where we just are still stuck outside and everybody else gets the bunker as far as elite.
8: Oh, shit. Okay, yeah, yeah. In that point, yeah, we're definitely, yeah, we're plebes. We're outside.
2: Yeah.
8: I mean, I'd like a bunker.
2: I would want one.
8: In that case, I don't want to live in it forever, but you know, stays like bunker, so I don't get vaporized.
9: That would not be necessary, Mr. President. Could easily be accomplished with a computer. And the computer could be set and programmed to accept factors from youth, health, sexual fertility, intelligence, and a cross-section of necessary skills. Of course, it would be absolutely vital that our top government and military men be included to foster and impart the required principles of leadership and tradition.
2: So in Dr. Strangelove, Dr. Strangelove is literally having to physically pull down his hand from doing a Seagal.
8: Oh.
2: I feel like that's a metaphor for a literal, what literally the people that are all in on this plan, they are very closely aligned ideologically to the Nazis.
8: Yeah, I would agree with that. Very elitist. They have a sense that they are the superior class and therefore need to be the ones to carry on.
6: I would hate to have to decide.
2: Yeah, so that's why we need...
9: the proper breeding techniques and...
2: That's why we need... that's why we need the proper breeding techniques. The proper breeding techniques will fix all that, all those problems.
8: Mm-hmm.
9: With the proper breeding techniques and a ratio of, say, 10 females to each male, I would guess that they could then work their way back to the present gross national product within, say, 20 years.
6: But look here, Doctor, wouldn't this nucleus of survivors be so grief-stricken and anguished that they, well, envy the dead and not want to go on living?
9: When they go down into the mine, everyone will still be alive. There will be no shocking memories. And the prevailing motion will be one of nostalgia for those left behind. Combined with a spirit of bold curiosity for the adventure ahead.
11: You mentioned the ratio of 10 women to each man. Wouldn't that necessitate the abandonment of the so-called monogamous sexual relationship? I mean, as far as men were concerned.
9: Regrettably, yes. But it is, you know, a sacrifice required for the future of the human race. I hasten to add that since each man will be required to do prodigious service along these lines, the women will have to be selected for their sexual characteristics, which will have to be of a highly stimulating nature.
12: I must confess, you have an astonishingly good idea there, Doctor.
9: Thank you, sir.
2: So this derates directly back.
8: What are you trying to say?
2: I don't know what derates means. This derates.
8: I don't either.
2: It's probably a made up word. This relates.
8: There derate, you go.
2: This relates. Real. Or derates directly. Derates is relates directly. Directly relates derates. Yeah. This derates very closely to our Terrence McKenna episode where Terrence was like, well, really, there should be like 75% women on the planet. That way I have more to choose from. It's the same idea with this Dr. Strangelove idea for how a bunker would work.
13: I'm in the middle of Kansas, driving to one of the largest bomb shelters in America. Vivos. This used to be a storage facility for the United States military, but it has now been converted into a place that can withstand a bi-apocalypse.
2: It's even better than an apocalypse. It's a bio. It's a bio-apocalypse.
8: What?
2: Whoa.
13: Withstand a bi-apocalypse.
2: Or
13: any other gigantic catastrophe. Hello? Oh, no one's here. Great. I don't feel safe. Hello? I'm dying. This is what.
2: Doesn't it sound exactly like he's actually dying when he said that?
8: That is how I imagine he sounds when he's dying.
13: Dying! This is what
14: I'm dying.
13: I'm dying. This is what happens if you're friends with Joe Rogan. What a wonderful place to spend the end of the world. Thanks, Joe. On the other hand, I know where I can come if the shit hits the fan.
2: I always know where I can come if the shit hits the fan. It's called a Kleenex.
8: What?
2: I said, I always know where I can come. He said, now I know where I can come if the shit hits the fan. I said, I always know where I can come if the shit hits the fan. A Kleenex.
8: Do you shit on a fan when you come? That's what you made it sound like. No, you have like a special fan for shitting on when you come?
2: No, I said, I know where I can come if the shit hits the fan. A Kleenex.
8: I'm still imagining this, like you got this giant poop fan somewhere. You just poop on every time you come.
2: No, I said I know where I can come if the shit hits the fan. I didn't talk anything about shitting. I'm not talking about what I'm going to do if I have to shit. It's a different scenario.
8: Anyways, okay.
13: Hi. I'm Duncan.
15: Duncan, Robert Fassino, welcome to Vivos.
13: Thanks. What is this place?
15: It's the world's largest private shelter. It's carved under a limestone mountain in the late 1880s. So this thing has already been here 120 years, withstanding the test of time.
8: Wow. The 80s were the prime time for bunker building.
2: The 80s were what?
8: Especially in limestone.
2: The 80s were what?
8: They were the prime time for bunker building, especially in limestone.
2: Well, I mean, that's the best way to do it, obviously.
8: In limestone in the 80s, yeah. It's the best time. Yeah. Roll tape.
13: Hi, I'm Duncan.
15: Hi. Duncan, Robert Fassino, welcome to Vivos.
13: Thanks. What is this place?
2: Thanks.
8: Where the hell am I?
15: It's the world's largest private shelter. It's carved under a limestone mountain in the late 1880s. So this thing has already been here 120 years, withstanding the test of time.
13: Wow. And now it's here for what reason?
15: We're converting it to a private shelter for our members that they may come here at the moment of truth, be that a viral pandemic or nuclear or whatever it is. We'll survive underground here for a minimum of 1 year without having to return to the surface.
13: You have a year's worth of food here.
15: Years worth of freeze-dried meats. We have a hydroponics area. This is another area for aquaponics. And then we have food storage here.
13: So this is completely self-sustaining.
15: Yeah, this facility could continue on indefinitely. We have a nuclear blast-proof door that'll withstand a 20 megaton blast.
13: 20 megaton? What about germs? What about viruses?
15: Right behind that door, we have another set of doors that are airtight, pressure-tight, and watertight. Nothing gets in. In fact, no water. We could be submerged under several hundred feet of water, and it won't come in.
2: Dude, that's a lot of tight. He said airtight, watertight, other kinds of tight. Ain't no pussy that tight.
8: None.
13: But this doesn't look to me like a regular bomb shelter. Here, you've got a wine bar. Hot tubs. You have hot tubs in this bomb shelter.
15: We are trying to make it as comfortable as possible, including your own RV. We don't actually build out apartments or bedrooms or suites or anything. People drive their recreational vehicle directly in through the blast doors and park.
14: How soon do you think something like this could happen?
16: It could have happened 5 minutes ago.
2: Oh,
16: we don't know. But here's what I do know.
8: Jeez.
16: That I got a place to go.
14: Right.
16: While 7 other billion people on the planet do not.
2: Dude, it could have happened 5 minutes ago.
8: Man, it could have happened since we started talking about Duncan Trussell talking to a guy who's talking about...
2: It could have happened 1 year ago, and it's just the news travels slow.
8: That's it. You don't die until the news
14: Can you walk
8: hits
14: me
8: it.
14: Through it, a viral pandemic? <Yeah. laughs>
2: It doesn't happen until CNN reports that it happened.
8: Until Brian Setzler tells me it happened, I don't believe it. I was like, wow, if Byron Seltzerwater told me it happened, then it must have happened at this point. That guy's on the ball. You look He's at that guy, ball. You know what you think? You think, this guy right here.
2: Is on a lot of balls. I look at Brian Stelter and I see like his mouth from all the talking he does. I can tell he's on not just on the ball. He's on a lot of balls. His mouth is always on a lot of balls.
8: He knows all the balls to be on. He's been on every ball he could get it could get on, and he's going to get on every ball he can.
2: That's what he always does.
14: Can you walk me through what a viral pandemic might look like?
16: People that aren't prepared have to look forward to hell on Earth. It will be ugly out there. You know, I've had people say, why would you want to survive? The world's going to be devastated. It's going to be terrible. Well, the one good thing about a pandemic is maybe it only affects human genes and humans. It doesn't affect animals, doesn't affect nature, the water, the sky. Everything else is pristine. So to say that we're going to go out to something that's terrible, the earth has been scorched and it's ugly, and why would you ever want to live, isn't true. You know, why wouldn't you want to be a part of the next rebirthing of the earth?
14: I've been hearing about these biopunks who have started their own laboratories and are...
2: Biopunks, dude.
8: These damn punks in their bios. I can't stand them anymore.
2: I've been hearing
8: They're
2: about
8: punking
2: these,
8: around.
2: I've been hearing about these biopunks, you know? You know what I'm talking about? Biopunks?
8: Yeah, they're punks and they're filled with bio.
2: Yeah.
14: About these biopunks who have started their own laboratories and are altering viruses. Are you worried about them starting up some kind of global pandemic?
16: Absolutely. There's not only that threat, there's dozens of threats. And to not believe it is naive.
2: Oh, to not believe it is naive.
8: I have to. I'm not naive. Are you naive?
2: I'm not naive. No.
8: I believe it.
2: We've covered the we've covered the bunkers, but now you gotta cover the preppers, because some people just like, they're like, if I get enough guns and food, I won't need a bunker because I'll be prepped.
8: Or if they have enough buckets of food. Enough of Jim Baker's buckets.
2: Well, I don't have the buckets, but I wish I did.
8: Damn.
17: Doomsday Preppers. They're a paranoid army of
18: conservative, right-wing patriots.
17: Angry at the liberal establishment. Conservative. Arming themselves to the teeth.
2: Right-wing.
8: Angry at liberals.
2: Conservative, right-wing patriots. Isn't that the exact same voice that you... most of the conservative patriots, you know, talking conservative, right wing patriots.
8: Hello,
2: that's how they
8: I'm
2: talk.
8: A conservative patriot.
18: Patriots.
17: Angry at the liberal establishment and arming themselves to the teeth for the apocalypse.
19: It's time to be prepared.
18: We can fight off a tyrannical government.
17: Meaning this guy. I went deep into the wilderness to meet Rick Austin, a veteran right-wing prepper who believes
20: Hillary Clinton's running the biggest crime syndicate in the world.
17: So he's fortified himself in an off-the-grid compound because
20: Doomsday could be just around the corner.
17: And he's serious, even with his guy in office. But now there's a new type of prepper joining the ranks of fringe anti-government reactionaries.
21: I am a liberal prepper.
8: A liberal prepper in my neighborhood? I don't think so. Get him out of here.
21: The government with your rights.
17: Are you sure you're not a conservative?
21: Yes.
17: What's the MSNBC lineup? Go.
21: Rachel Maddow, Chris Matthews, Mika Kaczynski.
17: Well done. This is a real dude, a liberal prepper, who's part of a growing movement of thousands of liberals planning for the end of civilization. And we protected his identity because he's worried...
21: Under Trump, this could end up becoming a modern civil war.
17: But there can't be big of a difference between these two camps of survivalists, right? Sure, the right wing has had a few more years to prep, but I'm sure that they're basically on the same side.
20: Liberals are going to be the first ones to die because most of them are afraid of guns.
0: How many guns did you buy?
21: I don't have a gun.
0: Seriously?
21: I have a katana.
0: Yes, you do.
21: 28 3/4 inches.
0: You don't have to brag.
21: And chopped.
0: So are you preparing for the apocalypse or an anime convention?
2: So I'm not a big fan of
8: Where's
2: the Daily
8: full
2: Show.
8: Full body anime pillow then.
2: I'm not a big fan of the Daily Show. But when you have a very liberal, ultra, I think we would both agree the Daily Show is very ultra liberal, anti-conservative overall.
8: Oh yeah, like I mean, especially since Jon Stewart left, there's no comparison.
2: Yeah,
8: it's
2: so
8: just
2: like
8: straight talking points.
2: Straight liberal talking points. And yet even they are having to admit that the conservatives are way better prepared for an apocalypse, to where they're like cracking jokes at the liberal apocalypse prepper. And he's like, so like, how many guns do you have? And he's like, oh, I don't have a gun. I have a katana.
8: Yeah. That's not even, yeah, you're going to die in the apocalypse.
2: And he's like, I don't need any, I don't need any storable food. Yeah. It's like, okay. So even like the establishment liberal, television shows are admitting that conservatives are way better prepared for an apocalypse. Like, it's not even close.
8: Yeah, they're the ones who've been talking about it forever.
2: Right.
8: Like, they're the ones who care about it. They're the ones who are going to buy the guns, stock up on stuff, hoard things. Like, they're the ones who are going to be ready.
2: And part two of the Daily Show liberal versus conservative apocalypse preppers kind of sums that up nicely.
17: Maybe in the apocalypse, there won't be conservatives and liberals. They'll just be people that survive.
20: Exactly. And dead liberals.
2: Is he wrong, though?
8: I mean, he is a self-ascribed liberal, and he is saying that there will be the people that survive and dead liberals.
2: That was a conservative saying that. I should preface that better.
8: Oh. Yeah. Well, either way, I mean, the people that, whoever has the guns is going to win at the end of the day.
2: Yeah, exactly. Yeah.
8: No, it's all about guns, man. I mean, when it comes down to it, I mean, it's whoever, like in an apocalyptic anarchic society, the only people, and I mean, this is played out in movies, books, I mean, video games, all kinds of stuff. The people that win are the people with the biggest weapons. The people that can say, hey, I'm going to kill you unless you give me that Twinkie or that whatever you got over there that I want. I got this gun. I'll just kill you and take it, or you can give it to me. You know, that's how it's going to be.
2: Well, is there anything wrong with that, though?
8: I mean, you shouldn't have to be like that. I mean, we are a civilized society. That's only if it becomes an anarchic, apocalyptic society. Like, I mean, people should be able to, like, you know, handle themselves in front of other people and everything.
2: Are we that civil, though?
8: Well, when was the last time you had to threaten to shoot somebody over, like, a basic necessity?
2: Never.
8: Exactly. Don't you like that? Don't you like not having to risk your life just to not die?
2: No, I agree with you.
8: See what I'm saying? See what you're picking up on putting down?
2: Yeah, what I'm picking up is we have it pretty well.
8: Yeah.
2: We may not have delved real deep into the biblical apocalypse, but we delved deep into a lot of other apocalypse. We didn't delve deep into the Nazi, the Nazi zombie apocalypse or the regular zombie apocalypse. We didn't delve deep into most apocalypses, but we delve deep into the ones that could affect us the most. And I think, we got far enough through to where I can say very clearly that I can go down and eat some tacos because I'm hungry.
8: I think we did pretty good. I think we covered most of it.
2: I think we covered I think we covered most apocalypses. If we didn't, we'll do another apocalypses later. But for now, fuck apocalypses.
8: World's pretty good. You know, the sun's shining, the wind's blowing, the Taco Bell's grilling. It's
2: all Amen. Right. Amen. All right. This has been the episode about apocalypses. Wait, look what I figured out how to do with like my lips. Listen. Can you hear me right now? Listen. Hey, hello?
8: Hello.
2: Guess what? This isn't even a real fart. It's just my lips. Listen to this. It's crazy.
8: Wow, that's so cool.
2: I know. Dude, it's probably the coolest thing I've ever done.
8: Well, on that note, bye.
2: See you.
1: What about weird foods? Foods you never had or thought you'd taste before.
5: A sushi chef to show me how to eat sushi. It's a weird food I never had before, huh? How come it tastes like fish? What are you trying to feed me? What do I look like, a kitty cat? Fish is for cats.
22: Well, that's not very interesting.
23: Noah Beaver.
24: Hello, testing. Check 1, 2, 3, 4.
25: Caleb Stevenson. Because this virus essentially was invented.
26: Abs and a six pack.
27: Yeah, maybe Michelle Obama like might be a man. I don't know.
24: Smoking weed, drinking vodka. Would a bad set of boobs on a nice girl be fine, or would a bad set of butt on a nice girl be fine?
28: I will flat out shoot you in the fucking face.
1: Sunshine, you know so much about food. Would you come to the studio to do an interview about food for my show for the viewer?
24: Sure.
1: Check, please.
29: Check, please. It's abs and a six-pack.
2: Today, we're going to be talking about weird foods. And we're joined by ASC Riley and Bert.
22: Hello. Sure.
2: Yeah, man. It's not a topic that I have any familiarity with, and it's something way out of my wheelhouse, so... hoping you guys will take the reins and I'll just keep snacking while you do that.
22: Yeah, so initially in looking for a weird food to talk about, I jumped to weird foods that are visually odd looking, such as haggis or gooey duck, which is a soft shell clam. And I realized that this is a podcast and talking about a soft shell clam or haggis, it's not useful without the visuals. What are you eating, if I might ask?
2: These are Cheeto onion rings that have been dipped in Cheetos, and I'm not actually eating anything. I just pulled clips from an ASMR food eating video on YouTube. And then every time I stop talking, I resume to make you guys think that I'm eating.
22: Is there any point at which you are actually eating in between this, or is it all a lie?
2: It's all a lie.
22: It's all a lie. Oh, well, I came out to have a good time tonight on the Abs in the Six Pack podcast, and I'm already lied to, but I'm still really enjoying myself. I'm getting a face.
2: If you didn't like the Cheeto onion rings, I can just do the pickle one. Oh, these are really good pickles. These are great pickles.

0: cucumbers, they're a very soft, refreshing flavor, but pickles, they're just very salty initially, unless you get some salt and butter pickles.
1: I'm addicted to moonshine pickles. So it's basically a jar of moonshine, and you have pickles soaking in there for a while. And then you eat a pickle, and you get drunk as shit from eating a pickle, or like two or three pickles, and then you get a buzz. And then the rest of the moonshine tastes like pickle juice, and you drink that, and you're just all kinds of fucked up.
0: My favorite alcohol-infused food is traditional maraschino cherries, in which they're made in Italy, and it's they're regular cherries. They're much darker than the ones you might find in the store. And they are soaked in liqueur, which is maraschino, I believe. I'm not Italian, so I don't actually know the name of it. But
1: maraschino.
0: Maraschino, yes. And they taste exactly just like hard liquor cherries, as it should be, which I've never had moonshine cherries, but I imagine they're similar.
2: I just drink alcohol. Just right out of the bottle.
1: Moonshine cherry is pretty good, too.
2: I've also never eaten food. Like, on stream or otherwise, I've never eaten before. I just inject protein. So that's what you guys should do.
1: Yeah, I mean, in the future, like post-apocalypse, which will probably happen in the next couple of years, we'll all be eating protein pills.
0: Oh, ideally, we'll all be hunting for our own food and eating the deer.
2: It's going to be blocks of bug protein.
0: My dad.
1: Why do you think
0: is,
1: CNN and you know, like New York Times and BuzzFeed and every publication for the last 3 years has been preparing us with articles like scientists created milk from cockroaches and it actually tastes really good, or like science says that eating like bread made out of bugs is actually healthier?
2: Science is a liar sometimes. According to Always Sunny in Philadelphia. So I'm gonna invoke proving the energy of that.
1: Isaac Newton discovered gravity, but he died drinking mercury like a bitch, proving that science is wrong sometimes.
0: Like eating regular seafood, in general, you just have to be careful about how much mercury you're eating. You can eat a little bit of mercury. I mean, it's in tuna regularly.
1: I hear it's in retrograde.
0: What are you, an astrological witch or something? But I was raised by a restaurant manager in Los Angeles. He always worked for kind of odd restaurants, initially a country club called The Bridges, which was less about the food and more about the going golfing with it. But the best food I've ever had was at a place called Melisse, which has the secret to mashed potatoes. And all that really is to use equal parts butter and potato and then a shit ton of fried garlic. And they'll taste amazing.
1: What's the, I gotta stop eating these pickles for a second. What's the best, well, I guess this isn't a good question because we're talking about weird food, not best food, but like, fuck it. What's the best food with garlic as a base seasoning?
0: I would say probably aglio olio, which is, it's an Italian white pizza, which is, it's a regular crust with a base of garlic and olive oil as a sauce and parsley and parsley, oregano, and then just mozzarella cheese. And all it really is a white garlic pizza. It's the best of Italian food. However, the weirdest of Italian pizzas I've had, it was at Osteria Mozza, that's the name of the place, was squid pizza. Was a little... Yeah, it was formed in the shape of calamari, so it was fine, but it was still weird to have that texture on a pizza.
1: See, oh, I forgot I can't talk with my mouth full. My thing with, I don't know, well, calamari is okay if it's fried. I like that. The best seafood I've had was swordfish in Washington, D.C., because I wasn't paying the bill. And so I had like this 5-star restaurant swordfish, and that was like better than a raw, juicy steak. It was really good. But one thing I was trying to do for this episode, I was like, because I kept thinking of all these great, weird food clips. But it was like, this is an audio-only podcast, so it just seems silly to pull audio of clips of Chinese.

0: Chinese girls eating live cockroaches and live millipedes, and like that classic clip where that Asian girl like is trying to eat an octopus while it's still alive and it suctions to her face and she can't get it off and she starts crying.
1: Amazing.
0: It's good content, but it doesn't work on an audio only podcast.
1: Right. That's why I only ended up pulling one clip. I pulled one clip because I was looking for what people consider the weirdest foods in America. And instead, the top 10 list started with my clip. If you want to play my clip, now's as good a time as any. This is what the list started with.
0: Burger sauce?
1: Riley clip. Yeah, maybe it says burger sauce.
2: It's burger sauce!
1: No, it's not that.
0: Okay.
1: It just says my name.
3: It's labeled fry
0: sauce. That's not in the... Fry sauce. That might be it. Is it?
4: Gourmet fry sauce, premium dipping sauce.
5: Fries don't need sauce necessarily.
2: Is it like burger sauce?
0: Let me hear that again.
1: Okay.
4: Dipping sauce. Fry sauce, premium dipping sauce.
5: Fries don't need sauce necessarily.
2: Is it like burger sauce?
0: It sounded like she said burger sores, like herpes.
1: Yeah, it did. Well, it's like British people or whatever trying American foods, and apparently one of the craziest American foods is fry sauce. And with the mundanity of that, I just stopped watching.
0: I don't even know
1: the
0: what
1: video.
0: That is. What's fry sauce?
1: Fry sauce? Are you being for real? It's just like mayo and ketchup, right?
3: It's mayo and ketchup sometimes with a little bit of mustard.
0: Okay, yeah, I do know what that, yeah. For some reason, I
1: thought this was like a common thing. I thought everybody knew what fry sauce was.
6: Weird. Well, I'm from Tennessee, buddy, so we don't know. We don't have any of that faggy ass sauce around here, man. Around here, it's all hot sauce and fucking A1, baby.
3: No, it's okay, bro. Growing up in California, pretty much the only condiment there was ranch and Thousand Island, which is fry sauce, but we have to choose a name for everything to make it sound different.
1: Well, no, those are ranch and those are salad dressings. They're not fry sauces.
3: Thousand Island is just fry sauce under a different name. It's also just mayonnaise, ketchup, and sometimes a little bit of mustard.
1: Food is stupid.
3: Food is just taking the smallest things and making them into a big thing that either tastes good, looks good, or is nasally appealing, will you say? Smells good. Sorry, yeah.
0: Well, we all know what Joey Diaz said about ranch dressing.
3: I am not aware of what Joey Diaz said.
7: Going off yesterday, I was saying how Joey Diaz would get mad about ketchup. About how
8: because everybody wants
7: he
8: to
7: come up with this fucking
8: deal.
7: Heinz ketchup.
9: Or ranch. Have you ever heard him talk about ranch?
8: Oh, I fucking hate ranch. I don't know how the fuck people could eat that shit. I don't know how people could eat ranch. Like, when I go to a place and I say, oh, you have wings, and they say it comes with ranch, I get up and leave, even if I don't get the wings. Because if you're going to serve wings with ranch, I don't want to do business with you. I don't want to do business with you. I'm very easy. I'm very fucking easy.
7: So
8: if you fuck up pork fried rice, what do we got to talk about?
7: Wings must be done with blue cheese?
8: Blue cheese, yeah, like the way they invented in Buffalo, New York. If you're going to do something original, do it original. You're going to show up with that ranch that smells like somebody's ass. You ever smell
7: fucking
8: ranch?
7: They're saying that ranch is starting to replace ketchup.
8: Yeah, that's good. If you're a fucking hillbilly and you want to taste the ass in your mouth all fucking day. I hate that fucking ranch shit. Don't put it close to me. Don't put it around me. It's either blue cheese with wings or go fuck your mother.
0: Go fuck your mother.
1: Amazing.
3: Very often I find that the reason people have an issue with ranch is because they'll throw like Nature Valley or just a bottled ranch into a cup and call it their ranch. I'm not a staunch defender of ranch, but if I had to be, the best way to do it is to make it yourself in-house, like all things. Everyone bags on Facebook mothers for wanting to make bread in this pandemic, and very realistically, we all just want to make bread. We all would just like to have our own sandwich breads. But weird foods.
8: I was eating jalapenos during the break.
0: I don't have a big problem with ranch. I don't have a big problem with blue cheese. Like, we made, when I was working at a restaurant, we made everything from scratch, all the food, and we, including our dressings. And the blue cheese, the pimento cheese, the ranch, it was all, you know, made from scratch in-house, and it was good. But there's bad ranch, there's bad blue cheese dressing. Is that fair? Is that a fair assessment?
3: That is a fair assessment. I'm sorry. I'm a very small brain, and I'm just having the worst time over here, taking too many sips of beer, drinking a little too much water. Thinking big brain.
0: Y'all talk amongst yourselves. I got to grab another beer, and I will be right back.
3: Absolutely.
0: Oh, okay. Sorry about that. All right. That brings us to the most important part of every episode of Abs in a Six Pack, because the six pack. So,
1: we have a six pack. We have a six pack each of Heineken.
3: What are you drinking?
0: I have just popped open my sixth Mango Kush 420 Sweetwater IPA. I believe it is 5.5% alcohol by volume, if I'm not mistaken.
3: Does it have THC as well?
0: No. I wish. We're in Tennessee, though. Smells like weed, tastes like mangoes.
3: The things they can do at microbreweries nowadays is astounding. When we got here, we went to a bar in D.C., and there was some haze switching out New England IPA, and it tasted just like mangoes. Mangoes, I don't know. IPAs I always struggle with because they're supposed to be sippable.
0: I can't drink light beer anymore unless it's like a high-quality light beer. Like, most of my friends drink Natty Light, and to me it tastes like water. So I'm an IPA man, or like an amber beer, like anything that's like above 5. I like 8%, 9% alcohol by volume, because then I can drink one beer and get twice as buzzed. But
1: I tend to just stick to drinking straight liquors.
0: I got some Reyka, as much alcohol as I can get. Iceland's finest Reyka vodka in the freezer. I haven't tried it yet. I haven't busted it open yet. I might, maybe if, depending on how tonight goes, I might pop it open. This is my last beer, so we'll see what happens.
1: I see. Yo, Bird, you better catch up. You got to drink like 3 more beers real quick.
3: I guess I got to be drinking 3 more beers real quick.
1: Chug. You got to drink a whole six pack before the podcast is up.
0: Yeah, it's in the name.
3: One
0: but
3: down.
0: My two co-hosts aren't here. They've been gone all day too, so it's a weird dynamic.
1: If there were more people, Bird wouldn't know when to talk.
8: Can I give you a cookie?
1: Just be sitting there holding the microphone.
8: Can I give you a cookie? Oh,
3: I mean, most,
8: a cookie. Oh,
3: I would love a cookie. Cookies are amazing. Ooh. Yeah. Om nom nom.
0: Do you remember that when Alex Jones had like 6 llamas walking around his studio?
3: No,
0: it's
3: I
0: like,
3: don't.
0: People never. Alex. It was like on the InfoWars set, and Alex is like, people never paid attention when I talked about George Soros trying to crash the pound or the Federal Reserve or the CIA using cell towers to implement mind control. But now that I have llamas, I have the secret weapon. And he's like feeding llamas cookies, and he's like, we don't feed our llamas fluoride. It's all shit. It's crazy.
1: You can take ducks from ponds. I know that. I saw a picture of Alex Jones, and there was text on it that was probably not really what he said, but it said that the ducks are free at the park. They don't want you to know this. There's 50 ducks.
3: The ducks at the park are free. There's no limit on how many ducks you can take. I have
8: 500. That's not how you open
3: ducks.
8: A can of pickles.
0: All right, so you still got some more clips. Do you want me to go through some of mine, or you want to get back to yours? We got so many different routes and avenues. Oh, crap. I'm talking with my mouth full of pickles. Let me pause that. We got so many different routes and avenues we can take with the weird food angle.
1: Let's have Bird lead us through his weird foods while you eat pickles, because I'm really loving this.
0: Let's do it.
3: My weird foods after that. There is this man who runs a very regular top 10 channel. He's just an Australian, but he has something to say about rice, and the clip is just labeled rice.
10: I love the catchphrase, which is fries want it.
11: This is a really shocking news story, which is going viral right now.
0: Wait a minute.
3: Fries,
0: it sounds like two people
3: fries
0: are talking
3: want
0: at once.
3: It. Ketchup wants to be it.
0: Hang on. What is it? Is this the right clip?
10: I love the catchphrase, which is fries want it.
11: This is a really shocking news story, which is going viral right now. So, we all know that China is the world's largest distributor of rice. And there's factories in China that are making rice.
0: Wait, now, what, rice can be made in factories?
3: So what he goes on to explain is that in China, there are factories that make rice by making teeny tiny rice grains out of plastic bags, essentially, and putting in the protein of rice, and that then they bag it and sell it. They bag it and sell it to everywhere in the world that would eat rice, which is most countries. But the toll of eating two bowls of that rice is ending up being eating an entire plastic bag.
0: Okay, so if I'm understanding this right, rice is not an economically sound crop.
3: No, the only economically sound crop is air and water. As long as there's no fluoride in the water.
1: Do the air is a crop? What the fuck are you talking true, about? Air is a true. Crop?
0: I like this guy.
3: I can't.
1: Air is not a crop.
3: Are you saying air is not a crop? Well, how dare you?
0: You never heard of crop dusting about? When you fart in the air? That's crop. Well, you think they call it crop dusting? Yeah.
1: Yeah, I wasn't thinking about that. All right, what's your next clip, Bird? What's your next clip?
3: The next clip I have is How I Am Like Fry Sauce, is because everyone wants to be Fry Sauce. It was the one that was playing over the rice clip, but I may have messed up and over-exported them.
0: I definitely played the rice clip, and there was like two, it sounded like two clips at once.
3: Well then,
0: let me see. But this is the Fry Sauce one we already did, right?
3: That is the one we already did.
4: Gourmet Fry Sauce Premium Dipping Sauce.
5: Fries don't need sauce necessarily.
2: Is it like burger sauce?
0: Is it like burger sauce? Okay, so it leads right into burger it, right? Sauce. So yeah.
5: Fries don't need sauce necessarily.
2: Is it like burger sauce?
0: Burger sores. Burger sores are what happens when you eat too many burgers and you start getting sores all over your arms, legs, and chest. Sorry, I'm a little drunk. Sorry, so fry sauce leads into burger sauce.
3: No, I'm not drunk enough for this.
0: So fry sauce leads into burger sauce, I'm assuming. Now we got the burger
3: fry
0: sauce.
3: Fry sauce.
0: Fry sauce.
3: Fry sauce.
0: Burger sauce. Fryanosaurus Rex.
3: I'm sorry, fellas. I'm just in a really dark place right now. For some reason, I can't withdraw myself out from
8: cookie?
3: The throes of...
8: Can I give you a cookie?
3: Despair. It's just here. Cookies don't do jack shit. Cookies do nothing. The only thing that does things is making jambalaya for my friends.
0: Way down south, they got a jambalaya.
3: Way down south. Jambalaya is a new thing to me. There's... What do you... I've very recently acquired the ingredients to make it. The recipe I was reading said that the only thing you really need is fry sauce.
0: Fear itself. Fry sauce.
3: Fear itself.
0: All right, so fry sauce again.
3: Fry sauce.
4: Gourmet fry sauce premium dipping sauce.
5: Fries don't need sauce necessarily.
2: Is it like burger sauce?
0: Burger sauce. All right, so that brings us to burger sauce.
2: It's burger sauce.
3: Burger sauce.
0: Can I save this clip for my own use?
1: Yeah, that's great. Sauce. She somehow says it's stupider than the first one.
0: British people are not even. British people are not even human.
3: British people aren't real. They ruined my favorite baking show recently.
0: British people. Dude, my wife has been watching The Great British Bake Off.
3: That's the exact show I'm talking about.
0: And I want to shoot someone. I want to shoot someone. And then, like, after that show ended, she was like, now I'm watching The Great British Pottery Off or something, and there's some show on HBO where a bunch of British people make, like, pottery. It's horrible. And you can't even eat pottery.
3: The only thing you can do worthwhile with pottery is throw it on the ground or, you know, at other people. They only exist to be broken. You can look at them, you can fix them with nice gold, but ultimately, pottery exists to be broken. It is just there to be knocked over.
0: Burger sores.
3: Burger sores.
0: Dumblesores Harry Pottery.
3: Tubby wants to be a free elf.
0: You know, this is a totally off-topic aside, but I almost got into a physical... Well, okay, that's an exaggeration. People got really mad at me when I saw the Deathly Hallows in theaters and laughed my ass off, like, out loud when Dobby died in the movie.
3: It's the funniest scene in cinema history. Really, the only thing worth capitalizing off of is the pain of the people around you. There's nothing else. And the only way you can truly express your love through cooking is to make it as spicy as possible. Throw in 3 jalapenos, 5 serrano peppers, and a habanero.
2: It's burger sauce!
3: Burgers.
0: Burger sauce. Burger
1: sauce. The name of the episode is Burger Sauce.
0: Burgosaurus Rick. Yeah, Burgosaurus. Dude, British people are so ridiculous. I'm glad you guys aren't British. I've had British people on as guests, and I like them, but, you know, I'll leave it at that.
1: You wouldn't trust them with your children. Like, to babysit? Like, British people? Never. They lost a whole country once.
0: Yeah, we beat them in a war for a reason. Okay, so... So we've done rice, fry sauce, and burger sauce.
3: Burger sauce.
0: So we got juice.
3: Juice.
0: Or Elvis sandwich. Juice.
3: Juice. I can't recall what it's about.
11: We have fruit juices. So we all know that fruit juices can come in a lot of different flavors. And some of these can be quite exotic and others not so much.
0: Are the only people that have cooking shows British?
3: No, actually, I'll be having a cooking show very soon. It's going to be called What You Cookin', and Monday, Wednesday, and Friday, you can catch me cooking. But...
1: Was that a fucking ad?
0: Well, I'll watch it, because I'm just excited to have somebody who's not British do it.
1: Oh my god. That should be your gimmick. Hey, I'm not British, but I am cooking.
3: I am not fucking Gordon Ramsay.
1: Well, we don't do it in a British accent, or it defeats the purpose. You schmuck.
0: I'm going to hear this one more time, just in case I miss it.
11: We have fruit juices. So we all know that fruit juices can come in a lot of different flavors. And some of these can be quite exotic and others not so much.
0: What are the ones that aren't so much? Like, I know what exotic
3: aren't
0: juices
3: aren't so much
0: are.
3: Exotic. Well, yeah. The most common juice is apple. And very common, the big companies, Big Juice, if you will. Big Juice will dilute their good juices, such as mango or blackberry, which
0: is
3: seem...
0: Big Juice, big is juice? That like George Soros?
3: No, I would never say
0: that. J-U-I-C-E, not J-E-W-S. Gotcha.
3: No, I love Israel. I love Israel. It's a good place. But really, the
0: No, hang on. Big juice. Now I got to correct my mistake real quick. Juice
1: rock! I love juice!
0: All right, sorry, go ahead.
3: As a small-headed individual myself, I appreciate the recognition. Though... Back to juice. Big Juice just wants you to be drinking apple juice all the time. Because they'll tell you that apples are the only way to drink... I'm gonna...
0: Are you fairly high? I feel like you might be a little high.
3: I'm a little high, cool. I'm a little drunk. But...
1: Nice. This is so funny, holy shit!
3: It's got nothing to do with anything I'm doing right now.
1: Alright, what's the next clip?
3: The next clip, the Elvis sandwich.
0: The Elvis sandwich.
3: Shit.
0: Give me
3: the
0: a
3: Elvis sandwich. Now, the Elvis sandwich, we all know what that is. It's peanut butter, jelly, bacon, and white bread.
0: I had no idea. I've never heard of this.
3: Ah, well, you see, the king popularized it after realizing that he could remain attractive and young like a soldier, though he wanted to just eat what he wanted all the time. And as a result of that...
0: How'd that work out for him?
3: He died on the toilet of cholesterol poisoning. And we all miss him for it. Or he didn't die. He's still kicking around there, if I'm to believe the tabloids. Though... These people seem so astounded by the combination of banana, peanut butter, and jelly, and all it is a sandwich.
0: It's banana, bacon, peanut butter, and jelly?
3: I'm sorry, yes. Banana, bacon, peanut butter, and jelly.
0: I had no idea about any of this, but this sounds like something I should try.
3: It's a wonderful sandwich. I've made it many times myself. It's what I eat 3 times a day. For a long time, I was focusing on just eating meat, a la the Jordan Peterson diet. But like Joe Rogan says, that is not a sustainable way to live. And you have to eat.
0: Yeah, look what happened to Jordan Peterson. He fucking lost his shit. He was addicted to benzos. He almost died, and nobody's heard from him since.
3: See, I'm addicted to benzos, about to die, and nobody's heard from me since. But here I am on this podcast.
0: Well, fair enough.
12: The Elvis sandwich. This is very exciting.
13: I really love banana and peanut butter and bacon, but the thought of them together is a little strange.
0: What?
1: Man, that's a pretty weird food. What's your weirdest food?
0: Me or Bird?
1: You, not Bird. I would never ask him a question. I don't talk to him.
0: I like Bird. So far, I'm having a good time with this guy. And you.
1: Yeah, this is a blast.
0: Well, I do have a clip about the science of digestion and how digestion works in relation to the human body, if you want to hear that.
1: Do you want to put Bird on the spot and try to have him define it first?
0: Sure.
1: Hey, Bird, how does digestion work?
3: Well, you see, you eat food, it goes into your lower intestine, and then it comes out of your body in sweat.
1: Yeah, but why?
3: What do you mean, why?
1: Where does all the food go?
3: The food goes into your sweat, and it is exuded out of your body.
1: No, food's not water. Food's not water.
3: Well, you see, like Kim Jong-un, I'm a man who does not shit.
0: Kim Jong-un?
1: Okay.
3: Are you different?
1: Kim Jong-un? No.
3: You don't shit either, is that what you're telling me?
1: No, I don't eat food.
3: You're correct. You don't eat food.
1: Right, I don't eat food. Remember my bit from earlier? Don't eat food. What now? What now?
3: I don't remember anything, ever.
1: All right, let's moving on.
0: Well, as far digestion. As, can you give me a speech again now that you're talking about not pooping or anything? Just,
3: Not pooping is the most American thing you can do. I will never poop. No one will ever catch me poop. The only thing I need to do is sweat, bleed, and cry like a man. As an American man, the only thing I really need is a beautiful woman.
0: This is the North Korean national anthem, so you have to be like, as a North Korean man.
3: As a North Korean man, the only thing I need is the breath in my lungs and the belief of my countrymen. There is no other thing that satisfies me more than my dear leader recognizing me for doing my best at running a convenience store. I have so much food. I love to eat the food. It tastes great, and I don't only eat air all of the time. Water tastes good too, and I am not deprived of food or water.
0: Two more minutes of that anthem. I won't make you do that for 2 more minutes. I would feel bad after a while. That was good. That was that was funny. I like that.
1: How do I arrange a podcast where it's just me trying to get this guy to do stuff like that? That's so funny.
0: What were we talking about before North Korea?
3: Before North Korea, I believe we were talking about how the digestion system works.
0: That's right. Okay, yes. Fill me in on the digestive system, because then I will play my totally scientific clip about how the human digestive tract operates.
3: Well, you see, my digestive tract is much different than any human's. I'm a bird, so I only eat eggs.
0: Wait, how does that work? Birds eat eggs?
3: Only eggs and nothing
0: else.
3: Isn't
0: that cannibalism?
1: That's fucked. Yeah.
0: I thought they ate worms and shit.
1: You only eat bugs. What do you mean you only eat eggs?
3: Well, bugs are a really quick, easy way to get some protein, but the real protein lies in the eggs.
0: Okay. Well, let me play my clip of how the science behind the human digestive system.
14: Run with me on this. If you eat food, you crap out your butt, right?
15: Yeah.
14: All right, now keep it with me here. It gets a little complicated. If you eat food and crap out your butt, then maybe if you stuck food in your butt, you would crap out your mouth. Food goes in the mouth, comes out the butt. Food goes in the butt, comes out the mouth.
0: And that episode proved that if you stick food in your mouth, shit, fuck, I'm drunk. If you stick food up your ass, you'll crap out your mouth.
3: My next move is to immediately make a rotisserie chicken stuffed with beautiful potatoes, carrots, and onions, and immediately shoving it up my ass so that my body can truly digest how it's meant to.
0: You know, no kayfabe, like, no bullshit. Apparently, if you stick, like, LSD or DMT up your ass, it kicks in way faster than when it would in your with your mouth, like, suppository pills. I haven't tried this yet,
1: but I will.
0: No, it's like suppository. There's a reason, like, there's a whole classification of, in medicine of suppository, which means right. You showed up your ass.
1: Yeah, that makes sense. I'm going to have to put some acid in my butt.
0: I haven't done any. Well, with acid, if you hold just it in your hand long enough, you'll start tripping. But
1: yeah.
0: All right, I got a. I don't know. You guys may or may not know what this is from. It was literally my childhood and many of my friends. I'm not sure how old you guys are, but here's some tips.
1: 22
0: on...
1: and 21.
0: Oh, okay.
3: I'm 21 well, I'm and he's 22.
0: So. Nice. I'm 20. No, I'm not 27. I'm drunk is what I am. I'm 26. This might be a little bit before your guys' time, but back when Flash animation ruled the internet, interactive Flash animation websites, Homestar Runner, these are Strong Bad's tips on what to look for in slumber party food.
15: The next thing to consider when going to a slumber party is the menu. Typical slumber party fare includes things like 6-foot party sub, an exorbitant amount of pizza, and at least enough Skittles and red cream soda to make your spit hurt. But if you get over there and they're like having a meal at a table and they're serving like chicken in a pan with some salad and a glass of milk to drink, you better start running. They're like having salad and a glass of milk to drink.
0: Do you guys know about Homestar Runner?
3: My father informed me of it briefly. The only character he leaned on me was I'm so spacey. I already forgot the character's name. But the one that was just talking with a really gruff
0: Strong
3: voice.
0: Strong Bad.
3: Strong Bad, yeah.
0: Yeah, he answers, like, you could, back in the day, you could send an email to Strong Bad and they would make a whole cartoon based on your email. It was the shit, man. That was my childhood, bro.
3: My childhood largely consisted of Thomas the Tank Engine, which is how you know I'm autistic. I have since moved on. I've since moved on to Hell on Wheels, which is a slightly more adult show about trains. The difference Woo. Being everyone's wearing suits and shooting people all the time instead of there being a dangerous diesel engine.
0: I don't want to put you on the spot, but where do you line up with the Trump train since we're talking trains?
3: Choo-choo all the way, motherfucker.
16: You must be hungry. Here, have a taquito.
17: No thanks.
18: You gotta keep those refrigerated, taquito.
16: I know, that's why I only eat the middle.
17: Taquito, don't put that in your mouth, please.
1: That's what voting sounds like.
17: Taquito, is everything all right?
16: It's only blood. It's just natural. I'm not meant to live long.
18: Poor boy.
17: All right. Well, on that note, we should probably hit the hay.
1: That's amazing. I would never vote. And if you vote for Trump, you're probably racist, right, Bird? Are you racist?
3: I'm not racist, though I will be voting for Joe Jorgensen.
1: You come on, voting.
0: I'm voting for Kanye, man. Because I'm in Tennessee, so Trump's going to win anyways.
1: Yeah, I'm voting for Kanye. The birthday party. Woo!
0: Birthday party.
1: I'm just not voting. I'm just going to go to sleep and not wake up early.
0: Oh, okay. Can I tell you Kanye West story?
3: Absolutely.
0: Okay, so the first year I went to Bonnaroo in Tennessee, the music festival they have out here, Kanye West was one of the headliners. It was like, the lineup was great. Like 100 out of the 100 artists, like 50 of them, I was like, fuck yeah. So when Kanye, like 6 years before, was the first time he was at Bonnaroo, and he pissed everybody at Bonnaroo off because Pearl Jam got held up 2 hours coming on stage, like in 2007 or six or whenever he was on before then at Bonnaroo.
1: Yeah.
0: And he like threw some kind of tantrum. So Pearl Jam got held up by 2 hours. So the second time he came, the first year I was there, everybody, like there was like, 100,000 people there, and you saw people all over the place with t-shirts that just said, fuck Kanye. And this was this was back in, I think it was 2013 was the year, if I'm not mistaken.
1: Yeah, Yeezus was really controversial.
0: Yeah, and it wasn't really that, the fuck, because like there was, you saw chicks with their tits out all over the place. There was drugs all over the place, like any kind of drug you wanted. This was back before the DEA found out about Bonnaroo. So it wasn't anything to do with controversy. It was more the fact that Kanye fucked over Bonnaroo last time he was there because he threw a tantrum and fucked up the lineup.
1: Are you, did you see that they're doing?
0: Sorry, go ahead.
1: Oh, no, I was probably about to distract from the main story. I'll let you finish.
0: Well, yeah, the bottom line is the fuck Kanye t-shirts were everywhere, but then there's the South Park episode, if you remember the fish sticks, where Kanye doesn't get the joke. He's a gay fish.
1: Gay fish. He's a gay fish.
0: You like fish sticks? You like putting fish sticks in your mouth? What are you, a gay fish? And it's like, apparently everyone gets the joke except artist Kanye West. Well, at Bonnaroo, people had not only taken the time to print out hundreds of these fuck Kanye t-shirts, there were gay fish signs that people had on sticks in the audience. And it was like,
1: that's awesome.
0: Like Kanye, the South Park version of Kanye humping a fish, or like Kanye's actual face on a fish. And there were, those signs were all over, especially at the front of the crowd. And Kanye saw them and he threw a hissy fit at that show. It was, I've never seen anything like it. It was pretty wild. It was on his Yeezus tour. I forgot why Kanye got brought up. No. Oh, voting for Kanye. Yeah, I'm voting for Kanye. That's what it is.
1: Hell yeah. I was going to go to Bonnaroo. That's in that's around Manchester, Tennessee, right? I think
0: it's in Manchester. Have you ever been? So you've been around there before then. If you know where Manchester is, you've definitely been in Tennessee.
1: Yeah, I've been through there. I was going to go to Bonnaroo this year because, like, we're in Virginia right now. We just landed here. But, with all the COVID stuff, Bonnaroo got canceled.
0: Right.
1: It's live. I think it's live tomorrow on the internet, though.
0: Actually. What's live?
1: Bonnaroo. Well, the virtual version of it.
0: I didn't know they were doing
1: a dumb COVID version.
0: I just know all my friends that bought, tickets canceled. Like, they got the refunds or whatever.
1: COVID's been fucking hard this year as far as, anybody who works in the live entertainment sector or music. We just got off of a tour back in August where we did 15 cities in 19 days. But it's the only tour I was able to do this year, and it was originally planned for, March. So,
0: while we're on the music topic, what's the best way to link you guys? Because on our website, when I post the episode, I want to be able to link everybody to be able to find all the shit you guys are working on, all your music and all that.
1: Of course. ASCpresents.com is my website, and that's always the best place to find me. But as Vizier, V-I-Z-I-E-R, you can find me everywhere the music is. 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
0: Is your name Riley?
1: Whatever. Yeah, Riley. Riley Lux.
0: I've been following you on Twitter for forever, but I was always confused about what the moniker was.
1: Yeah. That makes sense. Cool. Vizier is just my rap name. But yeah, ASC Riley is kind of what I go by. ASC
0: It's just because it bled in, because like the R, it ends that, but also starts the Riley. So I was like, I didn't know what to call you when you came on.
1: Comedian Ryan Long calls me like Acer.
0: Hell yeah. So I don't know how, we had Patriot J on, and we've had some other musicians on. I don't know how your copyright works or anything, but is there any song in particular, anything, if you're down, that you want me to play at the end of the episode or something so that people can hear something before I link to it?
1: Yeah, sure. I'll send you a link to it, but it's going to be a song called Juiced Up. It's by me and my, well, I guess it's a song I feature on. I have a musical project called Vizier and the Golden Witch with a friend of mine, a YouTuber Digibro, who raps as Trials of the Golden Witch. So this will actually be a Trials of the Golden Witch song that I feature on, but it's called Juiced Up, and I'll send that to you.
0: Hell yeah. All right, so I didn't mean to derail the food conversation with a Bonnaroo story about Kanye and no why worries. I'm voting. That's it, like literally like telling that story almost made me talk myself out of the fact that I'm voting for Kanye, because that was Kanye right. back when he was like a drama queen. I feel like Kanye now is a different person, but I'm still voting for him. So fuck it. Like, what could go wrong?
1: I'll definitely vote for Kanye. He's out Everybody there fighting right now Everybody said the world right would end with
0: Trump being
1: industry.
0: President, and it's pretty much the same, other than a bunch of people being butthurt.
1: Yeah, that's true. Kanye is, like, fighting for independent artists right now. And he's the only billionaire I've ever heard say that a music industry record label contract is a bad thing. So...
0: Like last week, I think it was on Nick Cannon's podcast. Nick Cannon was like, people are accusing you of working for the Republicans or working for Trump to siphon Joe, like they're paying you to siphon votes from Joe Biden. He's like, can't nobody pay me? I got more money than Trump. And it's like, he fucking does. It's true.
1: That Cannon class was dope. Kanye's come a long way from like the 2013 era of him, for sure.
0: Yeah, people remember him as
1: Hold up.
0: I'm gonna let you finish. But that's not like the Kanye I'm thinking of when I'm voting for him. I'm thinking of the Kanye that like is really like speaking truth to power. And you notice like back when he was doing that, they weren't saying like, oh, he's mentally ill. But now when he's like challenging the corporate power structure, now he's like mentally ill. And I don't know. I think it's just so disingenuous the way he's being treated.
3: I agree. My grandmother and great-grandmother grew up working in, the term at the time was insane asylums, but mental hospitals, where at the time it was horrific standards, but I would rather see it be more of a place to help the people who can't help themselves, type of thing, because there are a lot of humans. Oh man, I got real sappy real quick.
0: What's sappy about humans? We're all humans.
3: We are all humans. You are. I feel like a bird though. Like I'll do. yeah, I know. Man, fuck. I chugging more beer.
0: Dude, amazing. I'm out of beer. I'm going to have to make myself a drink. Can you guys hold down the fort while I do that?
1: Oh, yeah, we can. Hey, Bird, I want you to just go ahead and talk about the first birthday you remember eating at and what the cuisine was.
3: The first birthday I remember eating at was when I was 4 years old. And what we had was... It was at a Chuck E. Cheese.
0: Spilling things.
3: No, dude. It was at a Chuck E. Cheese. My cousin has a birthday 4 days away from me, and so it was a joint birthday type affair. Ultimately, I don't mind celebrating my birthday because it's not about me. It's about celebrating with other people, the surviving of what we have all done. But it was Chuck E. Cheese. It was very basic. There was pizza, just regular cheese pizza, regular pepperoni pizza, and so... I just, like...
1: Most of your sentences have ended with...
3: I know!
1: Why?
3: Because I don't know how to end sentences.
1: This is the best live stream I've ever been a part of. We got to start live streaming before. It's like putting you on the spot's hilarious to see the consequence of. Because, like, it's fine. Just say whatever you want. It's only live internet radio.
3: I really have to pee. I'll be back shortly.
1: You could have gone to the bathroom at any time. Don't give 21-year-olds alcohol. They're not old enough yet.

0: holding down the fort. Right now, I'm sitting in a chair.
1: I just made a big old mess.
0: Awesome. The other guy had to go to the bathroom. 21-year-olds are too young to drink. Well, they just need to have gotten more practice.
1: This is my first time trying rake of vodka.
0: Oh, delightful.
1: It is born in Iceland, filtered through fresh lava rocks from volcanoes. And brewed with Arctic spring water.
0: Amazing. Did you hear that, bird? He's drinking an Irish vodka point in lava rocks. Oh, Iceland. Icelandish. Iceland.
1: Even better, because you know what Iceland did?
0: What?
1: Instead of arresting poor people, they arrested all the bankers.
0: Okay, that's
1: fucked over their economy.
0: That's awesome. What do you think of the Icelandic economy, Bird?
2: I've never been to Iceland, but I think that all bankers should be jailed.
1: Well, that's Iceland did. They locked up the bankers. I will be back inside in a second. I'm outside pissing and smoking a cigarette. This is the bonus content that won't be in the actual episode that gets posted on Spotify and iTunes and all that. This will be the part where everybody takes a bathroom break.
0: Cool.
1: Yeah. Also, you have to forgive me because I've been live streaming since, what time is it now? 9:30. I've been live streaming for 7.5 hours now, so I'm also kind of delirious.
0: Yeah, that's big. I'd never do that. That's so epic. Bird, why don't I've you seen, live stream?
1: I don't know if you guys know who like TJ Kirk and Paul Zigo, like the Drunken Peasants guys, or now they do Deep Fat Fried. You know who they are?
2: I do. They're how I got into the internet, really, was the Drunken Peasants, and specifically Paul Zigo. Paul Zigo is a large influence on who I am.
1: Yeah,
0: I met Bird because of the overlap from Drunken Peasants to the Dick Show fan base.
2: Yeah, I haven't caught up.
1: So you, TJ Kirk's been on Rogan twice now.
2: Really?
1: I'll have him back on.
2: I hope so as well. Now that Rogan's living in Texas, they're a lot closer, so it wouldn't be as much of an issue. If I remember correctly, they're in Louisiana.
1: They've done 48-hour long live streams, so 10 hours is nothing.
0: We had a friend who was on some of those live streams. Yeah, Alan Foster from a show called Not for Human Consumption. The first 120 episodes of that show are one of my favorite podcasts, but he passed away at a big fan meetup. So, but yeah, he used to work with the Drunken Peasants. Small world. Small internets, you know? We also know Larry from that Larry show.
1: Okay, so before we wrap up with the food, because I just have a couple.
0: Hell yeah.
1: Well, I don't know. I can shelf them, honestly. They're just clips of Alex Jones talking about how the food is poisoned.
0: Oh, I love Alex Jones. That's a good idea.
1: Man, by the way, this Reka vodka is the first vodka I've had in a long time that I can just sip on straight. Usually I don't like drinking vodka without a juice or something.
2: I've been working with a big bottle of cheap gin that I got on the hip-hop tour, and very honestly, most of the time, I just like to be sipping Booker's. My father gave it to me for my 21st birthday, and it's cask strength, so you really do have to be sipping it. Reka, right?
1: It's pretty good.
2: Yeah, Icelandic.
1: I never tried it till right now.
2: That's very interesting. Cracked a bottle open.
1: Some of our episodes are kind of like this, where it's just a hang with a couple clips, and then we've some of our episodes we've done
0: deep format
1: stuff.
0: Like a deeper format, studying stuff and bringing that in. And
1: Yeah, like the first episode we did was MK Ultra, and I literally went on the CIA.gov website and printed out like 30 pages of documents and then pulled a bunch of clips or like for the HARP episode. Like usually like just because I am kind of conspiratorial minded, that's like where I go deep into stuff. But like I liked weird food as a topic, but I just didn't know what to, it's not my forte. So I didn't know what to pull. I didn't know what to really do with it.
2: Initially, the reason I had a lot of issue with pulling clips was that the concept of weird food as a chef is a little hard to tackle, because as a chef, part of the goal is to be eating everything all the time, trying constant things.
0: I didn't know what else to pick. I just picked weird food.
1: I like it. I know. I honestly really like it because it's like our goal with the podcast was to be... you never know what you're going to expect episode to episode. So like, it's not always a conspiracy topic, but that's just like what we're interested in. So that's usually what it ends up being. But like, I mean, we did a 6-hour long episode about beer.
0: Have you done anything on like Waco yet? Like cult stuff?
1: No, we need to, yeah,
0: if
1: that's
0: if
1: another
0: you ever have, if you ever decide to do that one, that's the one you should invite Bird back for.
2: I'm very interested in that type of stuff. The first road trip I ever took, I went to Waco, and because I'm a dumbass, I was $4 short of the entrance fee. And so I had to drive in, see the entire grounds, and drive out because it was $4. Yeah.
1: There was a $4 entrance fee to see Waco?
2: The entrance fee is actually about $10. They don't receive any government
1: funding.
2: Wait a minute,
1: how old did you say you are?
2: I'm 21. At the time, I was 19.
1: So you're not talking about when Waco burnt down?
2: No, I'm talking about the current property.
1: I was you would have been a baby. Okay.
2: Exactly. A lot of the reason I'm interested in this stuff is that it did happen while I was not very conscious of things, and there are incredible... There are injustices towards humans. Like, David Koresh was just a dude, for the most part.
1: He might have been an idiot, but he didn't deserve for his whole congregation to be killed by the government.
2: Absolutely. The recent Netflix episodic of Waco, I think, it may not be completely accurate, because no historical, like, docu-pics are that accurate, but... in not being alive at the time, I was not aware of a lot of the things that happened, like specifically Koresh standing on top of the house and playing the guitar. And I don't know. Growing up, there are these very large abuses of government power that, because I'm from California, I look at it and go, well, the government must be doing things correctly. They have infrastructure. They know what they're doing. But... the only way I can really look at it is they can't. I don't remember who it was, but very recently I saw a tweet that said to imagine that the government is doing the best they can right now, and that they're doing the best to prevent everything that's happened, the riots and the protesting and just the destruction we're seeing. Forest fires, even, yeah. I saw a map that was... It was showing where the forest fires were in comparison to Canada, and they just don't go up into Canada for some reason.
1: And they don't go down to Mexico.
2: Yeah, and it's...
1: directed energy weapons, bro. They can start fires with satellites. That's why the houses get melted and the trees around them are fine.
0: Yeah.
1: I'm back in now if you want to just finish up with these food Alex Jones clips.
0: Yeah, let's do that.
1: Yeah, I would love to do this again because I got plenty to say about the whole Waco thing. One quick comment on Waco. Actually, fuck this. I'm still on my phone. I'm going to switch back to the mic. One second. One thing about Waco is, you know the conspiracy theory that Bill Hicks faked his death and became Alex Jones?
2: I had not been aware of that. No. Is that...
1: Oh, the whole Bill Hicks
2: the
1: thing
2: line
1: is...
2: of thought there?
1: It's bullshit, but it's like a big... It's been a meme for a long time. I don't know if you're... I'm a big fan of Bill Hicks, always have been. So there's this line of thought that Bill Hicks actually is Alex Jones because they're both from Austin, Texas, and
3: they look kind of similar and they have similar views and they knew some of the same people. And Alex Jones really got famous around the time that Bill Hicks died. But the easiest way to debunk that theory, which this won't mean much to you since you don't know about the whole Bill Hicks is Alex Jones thing. The way to debunk that is that they both covered Waco. Bill Hicks was there covering Waco and talking shit about Waco, and so was Alex Jones. And even though they both look really similar around that era, they're not the same person because they were both there doing doing Waco coverage. Anyway, that ties us perfectly into Alex Jones on food.
4: This is the ultimate secret, and it's about to be exposed. I have hundreds of government documents, textbooks, white papers, where for over 80 years, the elite of the Western world have talked about adulterating food and water to sicken and sterilize the population for the purpose of eugenics. It's all covered in the book Ecoscience, written by the White House science czar John P. Holdren, where they talk about a planetary police state to carry out the forced sterilization. They also talk about covert systems in the water and food to sterilize the population. Now, this was written decades ago, before he was White House science czar. Now, suddenly, the stuff in this book is all over the news. They're selling it to the public as if it's a good thing. You see here before you what an average person would buy when they went shopping at the store.
3: So in the video of this, Alex Jones is sitting there with like fucking white bread and like Diet Coke and just a bunch of fucking junk food all around his desk. And he's like, this is what the average person would buy at the store. But he's right. And this is old school. It's old school Alex Jones, too.
0: Fuck yeah.
4: They're selling
0: the poor people is stupid
4: as if it's a good thing. You see here before you what an average person would buy when they went shopping at the store. Not everything here is bad for you, but much of it has compounds and artificial chemicals that have been added that are extremely toxic and bad for your health. And they have known this the entire time, and they have approved them for use.
3: So then after this, he goes into a bunch of different examples. First one being aspartame, which is horrible, horrible for you, but as he says, is in everything. So when you guys, just because I'm conspiratorial minded already, right, talked about weird foods, this was the kind of weird foods I thought of.
4: Let's start with aspartame.
0: I should have brought a fluoride.
4: You cannot go to the grocery store now and buy any type of even regular sugar gum that hasn't had aspartame added to it. In the 1970s, Searle tried to get it approved, and they couldn't. It took them three separate times because in their own studies with monkeys, large portions of them that were fed it died and contracted cancer. Now we have mainstream news articles, and the EU has done a major study finding lower birth weights, early birth, and yes, miscarriages from women that drink aspartame-laden soft drinks like Coke Zero. What is aspartame? It is the fecal matter of the E. coli bacteria. They took it and genetically engineered it. They can feed it toxic waste, and then it defecates aspartame. And it has so many bad health effects, it's just unspeakable.
3: That's actually amazing. 100% provably correct. Aspartame, like, everybody kind of inherently knows aspartame is not good for you, but what they don't know is that it is the fecal matter of the E. coli, which, you know, like, anytime E. coli gets into the chicken or the salads, there's a giant recall. It happens almost every year nationwide. So why would you want your sweetener to be the fecal matter, biological waste of genetically modified E. coli? Because that's what aspartame is and where it's synthesized from.
2: In my experience, the people I've seen drink aspartame are the people in my family who would like to vote for Joe Biden. And to me, that means that aspartame is a negative drug and you should not be taking it. You should only be drinking water and eating vegetables and fruits.
3: The way

0: nation in the world to add these chemicals to the food, but it's not in the United States. The big secret is all of this was done by design by the FDA. Look at all the drugs they've approved, and then it comes out later that they knowingly approve them when these drugs are causing heart attacks and cancer.
1: See, that's why I don't eat food.
0: In the Nuremberg trials, it came out that the Nazis were adding sodium fluoride to the water supply in the labor camps and death camps to make the population more docile and controllable. There had been hundreds of university studies before Hitler even came to power. This is a form of forced medication. They admit that one part per million of sodium fluoride more than doubles the chance of bone cancer in boys and men.
2: Yeah, I'm wholly against putting chemicals in the water because a section of the population is viewed as needing the chemicals in the water. If those people need the chemicals, just give them the chemicals. But
3: it's considered a conspiracy theory now that that China did it in their gulags, that Russia did it in the Soviet Union to dumb down the population, that that Hitler did it in Germany. That putting fluoride in the water to lower the IQ and make people more docile and make them live less longer. And you always hear hippies go like, yeah, man, fluoride calcifies your pineal gland. I don't know about that, but I do know that, like Alex said, in the Nuremberg trials, it came out in court documents that they were putting fluoride in the water. China did it. Russia did it. And they all did it when they were rounding people up and killing them. So why the fuck is the United States doing this, and why did Knoxville, Tennessee, where I live real close to, and a couple other counties in the United States, when the county voted to remove fluoride from the water, why did the federal government step in and say, no, you're keeping it in there?
2: Well, exactly. Where I grew up in San Marcos, California, there was a motion on the ballot to put fluoride specifically in the water. And though
3: Wait, to put it in or to take it out?
2: To put it in. Or
3: what the fuck?
2: Yeah, it was San Marcos is a very insular community that hasn't really been affected.
3: I'm going to let you finish, but Beyonce had the best record of all time.
2: Exactly. So there was a measure when I was about 16 years old that said we should put fluoride in the water. And at the time, I hadn't done a lot of research into fluoride. And so I had argued with a hippie woman, like you had described, about why a random picture she had posted was not actually fluoride that they were putting in the water. It was some other chemical compound that more or less was... It wasn't just fluoride, and because of my young, naive, 16-year-old Californian brain, I figured, well, they must only be putting fluoride in the water. And that's a big issue with growing up in California, is you develop a trust in the government, as opposed to the social contract of it all, whereas... Like, we are all self-assuring our own continuance. A lot of my family has an issue with the feeling of safety, and that safety is the first and foremost thing. But I feel that no matter what you do, you are unsafe. There is no method of safety. And the only thing you can do to alleviate that for the people around you, at least in my case, is to cook good food and... Really, just cook good food, tell people about it, make a cocktail every now and then. Personally, my favorite cocktail.
3: Oh, yeah, dude, that's, you're speaking my language.
2: Absolutely. What's your favorite cocktail, for example?
3: Oh, God. well, let me run you down. I'll try to make this as quick as possible. The first time I ever had cocktails, my buddy Ruffner had turned 21. And absolutely. I had never really drank any. I really wasn't drinking at all when I was 21 around that, like a couple months ahead of him. So we took him to the restaurant and we ordered everything on the menu that seemed ridiculous, which pissed the bartenders off. We all ended up working at this restaurant later on, which makes it even more funny. But we ordered the surfer on acid. We ordered liquid
2: cocaine.
3: What is a
2: surfer on acid? Oh, man.
3: I don't know how you make any of that because I was never a bartender, but he was later. So if he was here, he could tell you. But surfer on acid, liquid cocaine, liquid marijuana, just all the like most ridiculous shit on the drink menu that we could.
2: On my 21st birthday, the first thing I tried to order

0: was a flaming Dr. Pepper because I'd heard about it in a Hannibal Buress bit, I believe. He mentioned.
1: Are you aware of the movie Hot Rod?
0: I'm not.
1: He orders a flaming Dr. Pepper, drops the shots in, and he goes, boom! There's the flavor!
0: Boom, there's the flavor. See, thankfully, before I had my 21st birthday, I had a 21st birthday celebration in which we drove up. We were living in Twin Falls, Idaho at the time, and we drove up to Boise, Idaho to just generally be around, record things, longboard. That's my type thing. And on the way back, we were trying to find someone who would take a shot with me. I had a very large bottle of Beefeater gin, which is good, but it's very London dry and not a whole lot of other flavors like you would find in Bombay.
1: Like, can we do a sidebar real quick before you finish this? What's the deal with gin? Like, I always hear people say, like, the good thing about gin is people won't smell the alcohol on your breath. Is there another good thing about gin besides that? Because gin, like, to me, tastes like ass.
0: Gin definitely, it does kind of taste like ass and rubbing alcohol, but the real interesting part about gin, if you look at things like Bombay Sapphire, they have a very unique way of distilling the gin.
1: I work at a liquor store and we sell a lot of that.
0: Yeah, it's one of the most popular gins there is. Personally, I really like Big Gin, which is, so the way they make gin, or at least the way I'm aware they make Bombay, is that they will distill the grain spirits out from the juniper, and then they'll have the grain spirits, and they will hold the grain spirits above a random mix of flavors that they have. The reason I have a lot of issue with Bombay is it's like six different flavors slammed into one juniper drink. The reason I like Big Gin is because Big Gin is just juniper, black pepper, and I think, I don't think it's holly. I don't remember the third one, but it's the reason Bombay appeals to a lot of people, rather, is that it is just, it tastes like rubbing alcohol to me, but it should be a sipping whiskey, or whiskey, there I go, gin, it should be a sipping gin, because the way they do it is, I already said the way they do it, there I go again, but specifically, the way Bombay does it is they evaporate their essential oils from the things they're trying to get in it. With Bombay, I believe it's lemon peel, star anise, and Birds of Paradise is another one. That was the first time I'd ever seen Birds of Paradise used in a meaningful liqueur in any way. But gin specifically appeals to me because I was a big fan of Sweeney Todd growing up. It's a play in which a barber seeks revenge. That's the point of the play. The barber seeks revenge.
1: I haven't seen it live, but I have seen the John Depp version.
0: That is the version I think of whenever I jump to it. I had him type shit. But the part of the reason I find that movie so interesting is a mix of things. In the 1850s in London, and even now in London, like arguably even now in London, meat is so expensive nowadays because meat is the lifeblood of how people live. We should all just be eating meat. Like, I made the joke about Jordan Peterson, but, like, meat is how we survive as a species. The Soylent Green is people thing feels like it's coming.
2: Chicken McNuggets.
0: Exactly. Chicken McNuggets are just a bunch of pink slime that don't mean anything. I was raised in a bit of an odd situation, culturally and food-illy, I'll say. My mother just wanted to eat chicken nuggets all the time because it was easy to provide for us. However, my father, on 2 days a week, would bring us whatever weird food he had seen from the restaurant he worked at the time, and we would get to eat that. Whenever I think about that, I immediately jump back to, I believe it's a type of Brazilian chicken that is made with both chili powder and cocoa powder. And the only memory I have of it is being 7 years old, thinking it was disgusting. And in a very similar way to the first time I tried venison, I now look back on it and think, well, I can taste things now and appreciate the weird little nuances in food. I'm sure I would appreciate that now as opposed to me being 7 and trying it. But that is the curse of being a 21-year-old is you're constantly realizing why you think the way you think things. cycles. But if I had to go for a pure sipping alcohol, it would either be Booker's Gin, which is a London Dry Gin. It comes with a little bowler hat on top of it, or I said Booker's Gin. Broker's Gin. Or Booker's Bourbon. It's a Kentucky bourbon, number 3 specifically. It's Granny's Batch. It was given to me by my father. And
1: so
0: it's
1: gin for you is the best one to sip on of all the liquors.
0: So they're all good to sip on, but if I had to have a personal choice, it would be gin. Not necessarily Sapphire or Bombay Sapphire is what I meant to say.
1: Any kind of, like, it's just weird for me because maybe I've just have had the wrong type of gin, because gin is my least favorite liquor. I like whiskey. I like scotch. I like vodka. Honestly, I usually can only drink with juice, but this Reka vodka I'm drinking on tonight is pretty fucking good by itself. Like, I haven't even had to have a mixer. But, like, most, like, gin to me is, like, awful.
0: I was raised, I'll say, very European in that from the age of 6, I was allowed to taste sips of beer and wine and, like, cocktails and crap like that. Right. And so the reason I tend towards gin, but this applies towards nice bourbons and whiskeys as well, is with gin, it is a clear liquor, but it tends to have a lot of other flavors in it that you can't necessarily see like you can in a bourbon or a whiskey, where the color and the flavor comes from the barrel it was raised in, the barrel it was aged in, rather.
1: Right.
0: Gin specifically appeals to me. I was mentioning Sweeney Todd. There is a moment in which the Sweeney Todd and the pie woman he's living with adopt a young kid who has been enslaved by a man named Pirelli. And Pirelli has just been forcing this kid to wear a wig and pretend he has long hair all the time. And eventually it gets to the point where it's talking about just general how London is at the time in the middle of the Industrial Revolution. And the only thing he has to really force himself to go to sleep is like a 12-year-old child. And I think ultimately in the play, he's the only person that does survive. But he, to force himself to sleep because of growing up in the workhouses and that type of shit, he just drinks gin. And there's a point where Mrs. Lovett, the pie maker and the woman in charge of things, comes in and says, "Well, here, you can have a shot of gin, I guess." And he goes, "Leave the bottle." And it's the most based thing I've ever seen a 12-year-old do. Like, give me that whole bottle of gin. That's just an odd musical. Gin appeals to me for a lot of different, for the similar reason that food appeals to me. There are many different facets of what a lot of people might call weird and indecisive, like little flavors you can't taste. Cumin specifically is a hard one to taste.
1: I love cumin. Working in the food service industry, all the recipes that called for cumin, and even ones that didn't call for it, I would just dump that shit in there because it makes everything taste so good, in my opinion. But cumin tastes good to me. Gin tastes like I'm sucking on somebody's butthole. So I guess it's all preference, right?
0: You can't. Yeah. In smelling it, I can definitely understand that gin does smell like rubbing alcohol. And I understand that part of it. A man once told me that clear liquors are for women. And it's like, well, gin has most of the same aspects that a bourbon or a whiskey does. It's just clear about it. They still infuse the same different flavors. It's just not wood. And with the Booker's I was speaking of, the Booker's is interesting because there's initially a very harsh front to it that tastes like straight up smoke. But if you only take a small sip, as in 2 or 3 drops, you can really taste the vanilla behind it. And in getting it, initially, I tried to take a shot of it, and that's just a bad idea. I have known people that will just down bottles of bourbon, like Booker's specifically, which is cask strength and 60% alcohol, and that just seems like the Beefeater thing I was telling you about. I took a whole swig of gin that was about 10 seconds long and then just blacked out about it. But
2: so you retarded?
0: Oh, absolutely, yes. I'm a small brain. I really only know how to deal with what is directly in front of me.
1: It's like drinking that much gin at once just made me have to play that clip.
0: Oh, yes. I had quite a few people message me concerned about my safety at the time. And I, so I have this thing where I come from the blood of alcoholics, a bunch of Germans, a bunch of Poles, and a bunch of Scots.
1: I come from a land down under. Wait, land down under is like the one spot that... Well, no, Rinvender. I'm fucking drunk, dude. Don't mind me.
0: No. I'm listening. Okay, I'm three beers in. You gotta be by six by the end of this.
1: Well, I am 10 beers in and some vodka.
0: It does astound me that you've been doing this for 10 hours. I, very personally, even though I like food and I like talking about food, when I'm put on the spot about things, it tends to be a little bit difficult.
1: Well, how about this? So, how about this? This
2: in the 70s, I was fucking 25 fat girls to get them to go get diet pills. All the fat girls in town was over at my house. I'd say, baby, go on over there and get them pills now and come on back over here. And I mean, I had all the fat women in town bringing me speed in the 70s till they cut that out, you know, in about 73. Noah, you couldn't get no diet pill.
3: Chicken McNuggets.
0: I've never taken a diet pill personally. I find no need to. I
1: haven't taken any diet pills, but Vyvanse and Adderall are pretty cool, allegedly.
0: See, the issue I have with Adderall is I take Adderall and I just feel like a regular person. And I feel like I could function. And the thing about feeling like you could function is that's scary. You want to feel like you can't function. You want to feel like you can do nothing. The only thing you can do if you're in my shoes is cook, look at the people you're around, smile at them and go, ah, your music's good.
4: It looks like you're having a good time.
0: Ah, nothing but good times to be had around here.
1: All right. I've kept you guys long enough. Let me get the last weird food clip in, which is Alex Jones talking about GMO foods and how apparently meat is cloned or some shit like that.
3: Did you know for many years the American people have been eating cloned beef and pork, and now they're expanding out into other forms of meat? Let's look at salmon first. Major university studies conclusively have proven that the type of genetically modified salmon that is actually a cross species, they've mixed other animal genes in with it, that when this fish is introduced with wild natural salmon, within 40 generations, all the natural salmon are extinct. And the FDA approved this. And
1: that's
3: they're
1: going
3: true. To allow it to be released into the wild that isn't even a salmon. It is a cross-species chimera. It is a mixture like something out of the Island of Dr. Maru, something out of a nightmare.
0: See, I prefer regular salmon, sockeye specifically. But I visited Yellowstone as a young child, and I realized that the fish... they're just trying to replace the ones that are already there, the rainbow trout. That's what they call them at Yellowstone. Those are the specific species of fish.
1: Are those genetically modified rainbow trout or regular?
0: They're regular rainbow trout. I apologize. The genetically modified ones are actually the ones that have been implanted into Yellowstone. The ones that are natural to Yellowstone are the cutthroat trout. I misspoke. The cutthroat trout are... well, they taste delicious enough that they've been hunted towards near extinction.
3: Chicken McNuggets.
0: Exactly. Everyone just wants to be eating the cutthroat trout, so they've genetically engineered chicken nuggets to taste exactly like cutthroat trout. I'm four beers in, and none of this makes sense to me, but it's starting to make sense.
3: More than 85% of the corn now consumed in the United States, and it's also starting to trend that way in Europe and Canada, is genetically engineered. It grows its own pesticide within the corn kernels so that insects won't eat it. If the insects can't eat this and live, what do you think is going to happen when lab rats or humans eat it? We have literally hundreds of studies showing that not just Monsanto's, but other major GMO companies' corn.
1: I like how you called it Monsanto's instead of Monsanto.
0: I believe he was referring to the ownership of the specific corn genetics. I don't know a lot about corn, but as we mentioned earlier with the rice, the rice is made by the Chinese to make you eat plastic bags.
1: My favorite website idea I've ever come up with is www.corn.cob.
0: And what exactly could I find on www.corn.cob?
1: www.corn.com/InfoWars.
3: Monsanto's, but other major GMO companies' corn, and that's the majority of corn we're now eating today in the United States, has been linked to organ failure in lab animals. The studies also show massive increases in sterility in rats and guinea pigs.
1: Factually, he's accurate on a lot of that, but he jumps to some conclusions that I'm not well aware enough to know. I mean, this is old school Alex Jones. This is like, 1999 Alex Jones, but...
0: I mean, as I've said, I was raised as a Libby commie cuck in California, so I don't know a lot about Alex Jones. I was raised to think he was the devil, just like
5: him.
0: Can
5: I give you a cookie?
0: But, no cookies for me, please. Thank you.
5: Oh, cookie.
0: Oh, Alex cookies. Oh.
1: My dad raised me on Alex Jones. When 9/11 happened, when I was 7 years old in 2001... Within a week, was raised to know that it was an inside job perpetrated by our government.
0: See, I was two at the time, so I don't exactly remember 9/11. But anytime I hear about the fact that the people who were alive at the time, in elementary school, they got brought in to watch it happen after the first plane already went in, it's like, why? Why do you want to make people see... the fall, like, specifically, why do you want to make 8 to 12 year olds see the falling of a building? That's unnecessary trauma that they are bringing on.
1: Well, it's necessary trauma if you consider the fact that public schools are brainwashing facilities.
6: Luckily, I know literally everything there is to know about getting pussy.
0: I know literally everything there is to know about getting pussy, as well as public schools. You see, my grandmother was my preschool teacher, and she raised me very quickly to have a distrust in the system. The system is only there to make your creative self disappear from the world. It's only there to make you hate everything that there is. Yourself is only what you believe it to be. The cooking of it all, the wanting to make jambalaya or the wanting to make crepes, for example, if you're a fucking French bastard. It only spawns from the fact that you want to make the people around you happy and you want them to enjoy the food you enjoy. Though, very realistically, many chefs enjoy all food, and so the disconnect between what kind of food do I enjoy personally versus what kind of food would they enjoy privately is the thing.
6: We're going to be getting you knee-deep in some gash.
0: Knee-deep in some gash. Oh, yeah. I love to be knee-deep.
7: Reopen that 9/11 investigation. What really happened there?
0: As a man who slept through half of Chaney until the movie got depressing and was actually about real life, Chaney's one of the best movies that has ever existed and exposes the real terrorism between our government.
1: That movie was fun. I love Sam Rockwell. He was hilarious as Bush in that movie.
0: Steve Carell was Rumsfeld, correct? I thought he did a great job.
1: That movie was called Vice, right? Yeah, he was...
0: Vice.
1: It was Vice. I have it on DVD. I think it was called Vice. But no, the problem with that movie is it completely whitewashes how crazy it was.
0: See,
1: for example,
0: I wasn't alive at the time.
1: That movie is fair in the assessment of how the tragic events were capitalized on. They clearly show how they started wars because of it. But there's certain very key details that they leave out. And I could go on for, like I said, 5 hours about these details. But let's start with the fact that never in history have planes crashed and the black boxes that record all the audio and the flight trajectories
0: just disappear. Not black boxes recovered. Are specifically made.
1: They're indestructible.
0: Yes, they cannot be unfindable.
1: Precisely. So four planes crashed. The first time in history a plane wasn't recovered. The black box wasn't recovered. And yet, terrorist passports wind up on the streets of Manhattan below, unscathed from the explosions. And then those terrorists, some of them, not all of them, but some of those terrorists wind up alive in other countries.
0: See, I was not aware of any of this.
1: If they were on the plane that crashed in the World Trade Center, why are they still alive? And then there's the fact that Donald Rumsfeld, and this was what really pissed me. Vice was a great movie. Don't get me wrong. Christian Bale was great. I love Sam Rockwell as Bush. It was a great movie. But there's certain things that they left out where it's like, maybe you should have included the fact that Donald Rumsfeld on September 10th, 2001, the day before 9/11, was live on C-SPAN saying, the Pentagon can't account for $2.1 trillion. We lost it. Sorry, American taxpayers. And do you know what part of the Pentagon blew up the next day, even though the Pentagon somehow didn't have any video footage of the plane hitting it? The accounting wing of the Pentagon. Anyways, a whole episode on 9/11 is coming. And Vice was a great movie, but it was a whitewash. It's kind of like making a movie about how JFK was doing really good things and then he got killed, but then not acknowledging the fact that the CIA was who killed him.
0: Well, that's essentially 11/22/63 by Stephen King. It's
1: yes.
0: JFK, which was
1: good.
0: President.
1: It was good.
0: It was. I finished reading it recently, and one of the bigger things that stands out to me is that everything runs in cycles. The very basic thing we're taught as children, that history repeats itself. History repeats itself, of course it does. It's a very basic thing that we all know. We all have watched history repeat itself, and even if we're not students of history necessarily, we can see it go. There are, for example, there's the rise and fall of, even starting earliest as far as I can remember, the Alexandrian Empire, the burning of the Library of Alexandria. And from there, we lost all of our knowledge at the time, and there was what we consider to call the Dark Ages, because England called it the Dark Ages. We don't really know necessarily what was happening all at the time, or at least I don't really know what was happening at the time. The Bill Wirtz video, the entire history of Japan and the entire world comes to mind.
1: I like those. Yeah, those are good.
0: Yeah, they're very good. Very often I wish I could just disconnect and do silly videos like that, but the issue is you follow my Twitter, you've seen that I'm a fairly attractive person. I don't like to consider myself such, but other people,
1: I don't think I've seen an actual picture of you. I just think I've seen the
0: Then perhaps I'm making a mistake and not uploading as many pictures of myself as I should be.
1: Yeah, dude, send me those nudes.
0: Absolutely.
1: Before I forget, you just made a comment about the Library of Alexandria. Let me run this theory by you, because I honestly would be down for doing a whole episode about this because it's such an interesting topic.
0: Please.
1: I believe that there are controllers of the world. I don't think we get the full picture of history. I think that there are certain things that are, like, you know, history is written by the victor. Or as George Orwell said, he who controls the present controls the past. He who controls the past controls the future. I think that shit's true. So, hear me out. What if the Library of Alexandria wasn't burned? What if what if the elite controllers took all that shit for themselves and then just wrote down in the history books that it was burned?
0: This is conspiracy brand thing. I know you mentioned you were conspiracy theorist type of thing, but
1: you sound almost as drunk as I am.
0: I'm about 4 beers deep. I'm not quite at 6 yet, but I'm about as drunk as you are, or however drunk that might be. The point being, I believe that the Catholic Church and the burning of the Library of Alexandria, they took all the books that they didn't want the future people to know their knowledge about. The Greek fire still remains a mystery to this day. No one really knows how you make Greek fire or anything like that. But I would guarantee in the catacombs of the Vatican, it's definitely exactly the same thing. They have the recipe for Greek fire. They have everything. They have what we're looking for. The Catholics are just hiding it all from us.
1: And fuck so yeah, dude. Else. I totally agree, man. Are you guys, I know you guys are on the road now, which is cool. I'm kind of envious about that. But sometime in the near future, you guys down to come back down and tackle a topic and do this again? Because I've had a lot of fun.
0: Absolutely. I've had to fight through myself, convincing myself that I'm not having a lot of fun. And honestly, most of that is just drinking enough to convince yourself that you are having a lot of fun. At this point, I'm just screaming into the microphone, essentially. Ding, ding, ding.
1: Ding, ding, ding. All right. Bird, great meeting you, bro.
0: It was great to meet you. I apologize. I'm the worst. Where's Mr. Names.
1: Where's Mr. Riley? I'm Chris.
0: Chris.
1: Sir Seat Sitter in the No Agenda Circles.
0: Chris Sitter in the No Agenda. Let me call for Riley.
1: Riley! Chris is good.
0: Chris is good. Chris is good.
5: We need you to say goodbye.
8: Hey, I'm here to say goodbye. Goodbye.
4: It looks like you're having a good time.
8: I can't hear anything.
0: Did you have a good time tonight?
8: Yes, it was amazing. This is a great show. 10 out of 12.
0: 10 out of 12. The best podcast I've ever been on.
1: Everybody, if you need to find Bird, I keep saying Bird Dog because it's the whiskey flavored
0: Bird Dog
1: whiskey we have.
0: 2020. Absolutely. I know Bird Dog. Bird Dog knows me well.
1: Bird what? Bird Stork?
0: Bird Dog. Bird Stork. Stork. Bird, spelled in the traditional sense. That's Bird Stork.
1: And Bird Stork on Twitter at Ass Riley.
0: For Riley. You can actually find Riley at VA-based rapper, I believe. Let me double-check to make sure that's correct before I sign off with it. I believe it's VA-based rapper. I'm Bird Stork, S-T-O-R-C, so you can find me relatively easily.
1: All the links to find all of that will be in the show notes. Bird Stork.
0: Bird Stork,
1: ASC Riley,
0: rapper, ASC Riley,
1: and his SoundCloud and his music and the links to their Twitters and anything else they feel I left out, because I won't be posting this episode for a day or two. But if you're hearing it live, you already know about it. That's all going to be in the show notes. I'm going to play some music, and Bird and Riley, if you guys want to pop back in here in the next half hour or so, I will be here playing music. We can chit chat some more, but I'm going to end the episode right now. And God Absolutely. Bless America.
0: God bless America.
1: Hell yeah.
9: What? Stop. Like what? Like what? Like what? Stop. Like what?

0: investing and shake the earth until I've got a tidal wave worth cresting.
1: What? Stop. Like what? Like what? Like what? Stop. Like what? Stop. Like what?

0: represents. Fuck who they represent. There is no common sense left in the commoner sense. Not in the commoner sense. George Bush got elected twice. Everybody's dumb. What you?
1: Because we have,
2: in the name of Jesus.
1: Oh, thank you, Jesus.
2: Standing in the office of the prophet of God, I execute judgment on you, COVID-19.
1: Oh, Ramash.
2: I execute judgment on you, Satan, you destroyer, you killer, you get out, you break your power, you get off this nation. I demand judgment on you. I demand a vaccination to come immediately.
1: Yes.
3: Blinded with science.
4: If we're going to beat this pandemic, we're going to need fewer studies and more punitive measures. Watch this public health expert on MSNBC today explain.
5: For all of the companies in America who say they want a better society, and they say it all the time, the one thing they actually could do, which they have been unwilling to do thus far, is to actually mandate vaccination. It baffles me to this day, given the trillions of dollars that was pumped out directly to businesses to help them during the pandemic, that the one thing they've been unwilling to do thus far is to help themselves and to help society by mandating the vaccine.
4: Well, yeah, it's pretty simple. Don't make the case. Don't convince people. It's not like they're citizens. They're just peasants. Force them. Why aren't big companies mandating vaccines and punishing people who won't get the shot? It's a fair question. And while we're on the topic, why aren't the NIH and the CDC doing the very same thing? A report just tonight suggests that up to half of NIH and CDC employees have refused to get the vaccine so far. Whoa! Who knew there were so many QAnon science deniers in science? As the MSNBC guy might say, it's baffling. But Jeb Bush's former flack is not baffled. She knows what the problem is. The problem is you've got too many rights, buddy.
6: I mean, why is it controversial for, I mean, I understand, you know, a right to privacy and a right to freedom, but I don't have a right to go to my workplace unvaccinated. I don't have a right to send my kid to school without testing him to make sure he doesn't become a vector for disease. I mean, has this debate gone too far? Sure, you can do what you want, but it doesn't mean you get to go on with your pre-pandemic life if you're not willing to carry your burden in society.
4: Why is it controversial? Well, exactly. You do it because you're a good person. You need to get vaccinated because if you don't get vaccinated, you might infect people who have been vaccinated. And how unfair would that be? It's not like abortion or something. You just don't have the right to do that. Now, some are claiming that this new standard is confusing, but it's not. That's a conspiracy theory. Shut up. Nothing could be clearer than the science on COVID. Get vaccinated. Joe Biden said it this week. Hurry up and get the shots. And while you're at it, vaccinate your entire family, including any child over the age of 5 months. Now, your kids may be more likely to be killed by cheetahs than killed by COVID, but it's still incredibly dangerous not to vaccinate them as often as you can right away. And by the way, they can't get an education or have friends or go to summer camp if they don't get the shot, so just do it. And then, and this is the key, so listen carefully, once you have all been thoroughly vaccinated, you must live as though you haven't been vaccinated because although the vaccine is 100% effective and therefore essential, actually, it doesn't work at all. It's pretty much a saline solution, but with potentially fatal side effects.
7: And obviously, we know, David, why they don't reply. We know why Fox doesn't comment. Because Tucker is just his own guy. He does whatever he wants. So is there anyone in charge at Fox News, David?
8: So just pause it again. I'm sorry, because isn't it so fascinating that they just lay it out there? I mean, this is Brian Stelter's complaint. Tucker is his own man. Isn't there anyone in charge? Think about that. It's unbelievable the shit that they'll reveal just to you, that you don't even have to pull out of them, that they'll tell you. They don't like someone being his own man. Why isn't someone in charge? Tells you something about Brian Stelter, doesn't it? And he is clearly not his own man, and someone else is in charge.
9: And along the lines of Brian not being in charge, his show is supposed to be the media watchdog. So if anyone would be should be free from their boss, it would be him to be the guy to review what they're doing. Like the way police departments have internal affairs or whatever that department is.
8: Right.
9: You wouldn't want that guy to be in charge, but be run by the police chief because that would be a conflict of interest. If anyone in the entire world should be working for a news station and not have the boss to be reporting to, it would be him.
8: That's part of the reason why Brian Stelter is such a fun caricature. to make fun of, because his job is supposed to be watchdogging the media, and his critique is that there's this one guy in the media who's his own man. That's the problem. Let me tell you, the problem with corporate media is not, it's not everybody who's saying the exact same thing. It's this one guy who's allowed to say other things, who happens to, by the way, have the biggest show in cable news because of it.
10: Abs and a six pack.
11: Six-pack! It's Abs in a Six-Pack, broadcasting on June 23rd, 2021. And we got a lot of stuff going on, but first...
12: But first...
11: Joe and Gretchen of OBDM are here! Woo!
12: It's Joe's show, I'm just here to ruin it.
11: Yeah, well... We did have a lot of Joe-themed music playing before Joe got here.
13: Am I muted or am I here?
11: You are not. I can hear you.
12: You are muted, Joe. I can hear everything you're saying.
13: Okay.
11: We heard you tubing it a second ago.
13: Yeah, no, I was tubing the fuck out of it. Dude.
12: I didn't think I was on camera. It's okay.
14: Experimenting some technological differences.
13: Are we doing a show?
11: I don't even know what's going on. Are we almost ready?
15: Okay, my niggas, we're almost set here.
12: Yeah, thought you were getting canceled for that one.
13: Wondering if y'all seen this. I don't even know what the porn sites are anymore. Grindr? I don't know. Is that a thing? Who cares?
11: I think that's the gay one.
13: Yeah, that's the gay one. That's where I would be.
11: Right. We can't get canceled because we have a verified gay on the show.
13: Yes.
11: That's how OBDM is still on YouTube.
13: I have had dicks in my mouth.
12: Do it.
13: Multiple times.
14: It is coming.
11: Yeah. Ooh, I'm serious. So, I prepared a semi thorough vaccine presentation. I know we're still waiting on Noah to get in here, but we did have John McAfee fucking kick the bucket today.
12: I just got a whole bunch of random news, but yeah, let's start with that one.
11: Suicide. Yeah.
13: That one's super interesting because that guy, he was saying stuff that was like on the edge, and it almost sounded like he knew he was on the edge, and then he couldn't talk about it.
11: I've retweeted two or three tweets from him, recent tweets where he was saying he's not suicidal and he would never kill himself and that they're going to kill him from his official Twitter account. He just posted, or a day before he died, posted a giant Q onto his Instagram. I don't know what you want to make of that, but two friends of the show, Larry Blightner of That Larry Show and Nick the Rat of Nick the Rat Radio, two people that have been on this show several times, both interviewed John McAfee, and seeing everything I've seen of McAfee, he has never seemed suicidal to me, more of a threat to the establishment. So,
12: there's a video here of him on I think it was on Gab, yeah, where he basically lays out the deep state's against him. And then this was like right before he got arrested.
11: If you put in the chat, I'll play it.
12: Oh, I threw it in a DM'd you there on the other, but I don't know how many windows you have open.
11: Oh, I've never had Discord on my computer, just on my phone.
12: Well, then I will put this in the chat.
11: In the chat. There it is. Let's do it. Gab. Yeah, we'll play this. Do you remember that video he did where he was promoting McAfee antivirus and just snorting cocaine and slapping hookers' asses? Fucking awesome. Yeah, was
12: Jeffrey Toobin on that one, too?
11: Wait, is Noah in here?
16: Yes, sir.
11: Oh, okay. Now we got to play the Roger Stone.
12: Wait, you're the only one who can see everyone in the car.
11: I've heard it. I just heard Noah's voice, so now I have to play this.
16: Noah, good God, man, you're the co-host of a show, a talk show, and you can't show up on time to record? I mean, look, I know Abs in a Six-Pack is not the greatest podcast in the world.
11: True.
16: But, man, half of life is showing up on time. So get with it, dude. And by the way, remember, Roger Stone did nothing wrong.
11: I had to do it. I couldn't help it. Okay, is this a Plays of McAfee video? Oh, sorry. Go ahead, Noah.
17: No, I was sighing in pain.
11: Hey, so is Roger Stone every day, if it makes you feel better.
18: The deep state is a conspiracy theory of it's defined as the people within the U.S. government and military who are in secret control of government policy. Secret? Please, people. The deep state is those people within the U.S. government that are career employees that cannot be fired by people that we elect, by the Congress or the President. There are the FCC, the CIA, the Securities and Exchange Commission, the IRS. Are these people in control? Can they enact laws? Fuck yes. They're called regulations. For every law that Congress passes, and we elect Congress to pass our laws, there are 20 regulations enacted by federal agencies that have far more impact on our lives than anything Congress can possibly pass. Is there a deep state? Yes. Can we fire these people? No. Can presidents fire them? No. It's designed that way so that political parties and political interests cannot affect the deep state. Do you understand the nightmare of our situation, people? I'm sorry. It's not secret. It's as open as anything could be. In the past, since 1975, 200,000 regulations have been passed by federal agencies, encompassing 800,000 pages of fine print. People, it is no secret. It is as open as it can be. The deep state does control America. Wake up, people, please. God, use some common fucking sense. Thank you.
19: So let me as succinctly and calmly as I can explain what's currently happening.
11: So I've got two.
12: Is he on a pirate ship, by the way? Because there's like creaking, like he's out at sea.
11: McAfee?
12: Yeah, that entire audio.
11: Oh, if anybody's on a pirate ship. So I remember seeing videos of it because he would always say that he doesn't wash his hands because that's why his immune system's so good. And then he would lick the bottom of his boots that he would walk around in the dirt. And people, he's like, I saw people on Twitter saying that I actually was cleaning my boots before I licked them. So here you go. And then he stomped around in the mud and then licked the bottom of his muddy boot. What a guy.
12: Seems healthy.
11: But I do have two tweets pulled up from him. This one is November 30th, 2019. Getting subtle messages from U.S. officials saying, in effect, we're coming for you, McAfee. We're going to kill yourself. I got a tattoo today just in case. If I suicide myself, I didn't. I was whacked. And then here's one after he was arrested. I'm content in here, in jail. I have friends. The food is good. All is well. Know that if I hang myself, a la Epstein, it will be no fault of mine. That was October 5th, 2020. And today how did they say he killed himself?
12: That was right after he tweeted, I have information that'll lead to the arrest of Hillary Clinton.
11: Yeah. Right. Exactly. Ridiculous. Rest in peace, though. That guy was a national treasure, if there ever was one.
12: He was definitely a character. I'll give you that.
11: He was on a scale of 1 to Alex Jones, I'd give him an 8 on the entertainment factor.
12: I'm not sure how that scale. It's like one of those graphs you see with no numbers on it. They're like, look, COVID's going up. They're like 1 to 2 or like 1 to 1 million. I mean, I don't know.
11: Well, yeah. I like money, though.
13: Oh, I like money.
11: I got a handful of for. Well, we could let's go back in the archives for this Denzel Washington clip that I've been sitting on for a while, just to get us in the mood. You guys remember this one?
12: Is this a newspaper one?
20: There's been a lot of buzz about this. It's fake classic news. You were the subject of a fake news story.
21: Oh yeah, what'd they say? I was running for president. No, I voted. No, what'd they say?
20: What do you make of all of the fake news in effect?
21: If you don't read the newspaper, you're uninformed. If you do read it, you're misinformed.
20: So what do you do?
21: That's a great question. What is the long-term effect of too much information?
11: Say it again.
13: Yeah.
12: She's too dumb to get it. I mean, he just told
13: her. That's a quote from, what's his face?
12: Well, it's not Twain, if that's what you're thinking.
13: Twain. Isn't it?
11: No, it was George Washington, the great-great-great-grandfather of Denzel Washington.
13: Oh, is that one? Okay.
12: It gets attributed to Twain or Ben Franklin or what a lot, but it's not exactly true or not exactly sure where it came from. It didn't really start showing up until the late 80s, if I recall, and then really jumped into mainstream in like 2007. But you can find, H.L. Mencken and E.B. White and others saying things like that. So it's just one of those general attributions. Regardless, it's a really good phrase. So. If I were to get a tattoo, it'd be that right across my back above my giant tattoo of Richard Nixon's head.
11: You wouldn't want to get the John McAfee tattoo of I didn't hang myself?
12: Oh, yeah, I'll put that one on the back of my neck.
11: Right there with your Nixon tattoo.
13: Yeah, Epstein and McAfee didn't hang ourselves.
11: Well, see, I think Epstein, it's fair to say, was an extraction where they rescued him and got him out of there. McAfee, I believe, probably actually is dead because they don't want to keep that guy alive like they did Epstein.
12: I don't know. You think they're both living with the Mossad in some island?
11: Well, I think Epstein's... Well, if you believe the Q people, Epstein is in witness protection so that he can come out and, you know, name names. But I think they just got him back on his old island there, you know?
12: Or just had him away long enough for all the scars to heal from the plastic surgery.
11: Right. Didn't his plastic surgeon die in a plane crash or something?
12: Plane crash right into a hot tub.
11: Yeah. his hot tub was on the plane where he was canoeing inside that hot tub. And then the plane crash. But you guys down to cover some vaccine stuff?
13: Of course.
17: Yeah. Sure. My microphone software updated in the middle of that, so I missed out on a little bit of what we were talking about, but
11: oh yeah, I saw you. We were just talking about McAfee, the man, the myth, the legend.
17: Oh yeah,
11: John McMcAfee McNuggets.
19: Chicken McNuggets.
17: Just talk about the kill switch that I saw on Twitter, something like that. He had some
11: McAfee
17: sort of kill switch set up.
11: Oh, okay.
17: Apparently, that's what I heard.
11: How would I find that? It's DuckDuckGo it before we get into back.
17: Yeah, just type in McAfee kill switch. I'm sure somebody's talking about it.
11: Yeah, I hadn't heard about this. Well, I have two ads for McAfee antivirus software. McAfee antivirus software guaranteed to stop you from killing yourself in a suspicious way.
12: That's an extra fee.
11: All these kill switches, even on DuckDuckGo, all the kill switch comes up with is stuff related to his software. We'll have to look into this further at a later date, unless somebody has a link for me.
12: It just came up today, obviously, but I've not had much time to dig into this. May have more this weekend, but there's a lot of shenanigans when things like this happen, and there, you know, people with access to the Twitter account now posting stuff after he's dead, sort of thing. So who knows.
11: Do you think he killed himself with a harmonica in jail? Probably. That's what I would do. All right, yeah. Here's just a little clip from Good Morning America to get us in the mood of vaccines.
22: The other big check, of course, is safety. And there are side effects that
0: everyone needs to be aware of.
2: 100%, and this hasn't gotten enough attention yet. It needs to. So take a look at the expected side effects and their frequency. Fatigue occurring approximately 60% of the time. Muscle pain approximately 38% of the time. Joint pain around 20% of the time. Fever above 100.4 degrees approximately 15% of the time. And other systemic side effects, chills, nausea, diarrhea. Public health officials, epidemiologists, infectious disease officials saying people should plan and expect for these side effects. If necessary, take a day off from work. They are not toxicity of this vaccine. They are really the immune system responding. So we need to have people be aware of that.
11: Yeah, that means it's
0: important to remember. Yeah. All right, Dr. Jen, thank you as always.
11: Yeah, so...
12: If your heart grows three times the size, like the Grinch, it just means the vaccine's working.
11: I think it's important to keep in mind that I got all these clips that I'm about to play from just looking up vaccine safety on YouTube. So this is what they want us to see. And that's what's coming up in the early results. Just something to keep in mind. Here's
12: Or is that just what they want you?

0: vaccines, the processes used to make them, and the providers who administer them. We know that some racial and ethnic minority groups are being disproportionately affected by COVID-19, which...
1: By the way, this is the official CDC YouTube page. It's only got 3,000 views, 36 thumbs up, 82 thumbs down.
2: And a person who can barely read from a prompter.
1: Yeah.
2: Like, read the text ahead of time. Come on.
1: No, it's just, yeah. Well, you're
3: That's
1: right.
3: Surprisingly low number of views.
1: Yeah, I mean, the CDC has 500,000 subscribers, and most of their videos, looking through it today, they're lucky if they have better than a 30-70 ratio of thumbs up versus thumbs down. It's mostly thumbs down on every CDC video. And that's with the bullshit YouTube rigging.
3: Yeah, maybe they're shadow banned.
1: They YouTube shadow banned the CDC.
3: Yeah.
2: They keep talking about science.
1: Once the CDC said you don't have to wear masks anymore, YouTube was like, shadow ban them.
2: 23-year-old blue hair in San Jose, California. Said
0: Which may worsen already existing health and social inequities. CDC has responded by creating a Chief Health Equity Officer Unit in the COVID-19 Response Health Equity Strategy to address increasing health disparities and inequities. These efforts redouble CDC's commitment to diversity, equity, and inclusion to achieve our public health mission.
1: I just want you to keep in mind, this is this is a vaccine safety presentation, is the name of the video from the CDC, and so far, 90% of this has been about equity and inclusion.
3: I have to get a vaccine now. She said her goal was to increase vaccine confidence. That speech made me so much more confident.
1: Oh, that's ridiculous. And this is the CDC. This sounds like your woke high school teacher. This doesn't sound like a CDC scientist.
2: So I have a question for Joe. Joe lives in the capital of equity. Is COVID only affecting minorities and Black, Indigenous people of color, all that? It's only affecting them, right? I mean, so are they going around injecting white people, or what are they doing?
1: Joe has muted himself, so.
2: Uh-oh, they got Joe. They got him.
1: They McAfee'd him. I don't know. I'll keep playing this clip till Joe gets back, and you can ask him again.
0: CDC's commitment to diversity, equity, and inclusion to achieve our public health mission. First, let's talk about the many benefits to getting vaccinated. COVID-19 vaccines work well to help keep you from getting sick from COVID-19. It may also help you from getting seriously ill or being hospitalized.
1: Hey, Joe's back.
4: Yeah, sorry.
1: Did you hear Kretch's question?
4: Yeah, why in the world are all the homeless people still alive?
2: Shut up. Don't ask that question.
4: You know what I mean? They're not... I don't know who's going out there and vaccinating homeless people or anything like that, but they're all still fucking alive.
2: Pretty sure it's Batman.
4: Except for the ones that are killing each other with machetes, literally.
1: I'm sure if they
2: could... Yeah, but those guys died of COVID, Joe. Come on.
1: I'm sure if they could, the authorities would suicide in a highly secured, maximum security cell. They would suicide all the homeless people, too, but that's just too much work.
3: Now they're useful for riots and shit like that.
4: I have no idea. It's like, if COVID was such a big problem, there would be no more homeless people in the Austin, Texas area. But it's like a growing population, and now they're actually trying to clean it up. But it's like, these people, all the things... I bought in when the whole thing started. I was washing my hands. I was doing all the stuff and all this other stuff. And these people, it's like they don't even have that option. And they're fine.
3: Because they have strong immune systems.
4: Yeah, I guess.
3: They've been exposed to the elements.
2: They're all hopped up on goofballs.
4: Immune systems, yeah. They got the homeless immune system. So, whatever.

0: they're out there and nobody's saying shit about it. And they are cleaning it up, I will say. Don't know how far they're going to go. They did vote to ban the camping ordinance, which allowed people to just set up tents and all this other stuff. But yeah, if you thought like COVID was this big deal, it's like all those people should have been dead anyway. They're not washing their hands, you know? All the homeless problem should have sorted itself out. No, we got more. Lots.
1: That's because they're buying their water filters, vitamins, and minerals.
0: Oh, yeah. Alex Jones vitamins. Got some.
1: Yeah.
2: And licking their boots, licking the bottom of their boots and not washing their hands.
0: Yeah. Dude, one of my favorite things was when the there was like this homeless encampment, and I think I told the story on the last OBDM podcast, which everybody should subscribe to, obdmpod.com. Go subscribe to that and listen to what we do. It's fun. And I haven't been on there as much, but Cretched and Mike have been doing a great job. I started as a listener. Somehow I became, somebody who shows up on the show. There was this encampment and it was like, they had tents. They had like yard decorations. They had like a fence outside and everything else. And it looked like, I mean, if I was camping, I'd be like, yeah, this is pretty cool. This is a nice little place. Like, especially if you're going to stay here for a little bit. Like, it looked really good. And then I, cause I'm a runner here in the city, I run by it. Like 2 days later, it's like black.
1: Wait, you were in the tent camp for 2 days? I mean,
3: Coachella sucks
0: this
3: year.
0: No. I just saw it.
1: Is this Coachella?
0: I wish. Yeah, because maybe there would be some good.
2: You're thinking of Burning Man.
0: Burning Man would be more accurate. But I ran by it, and it was like this normal for Austin. Like, here's a place where people are living in a tent and blah, blah, blah.
1: I don't think that's normal for Austin. Most of the people I hear in Austin are saying, like, it's gotten way out of control in the last year and a half.
0: It is. It
1: used to be like that.
0: I moved to Mexico at the end of 2020, and I thought it was bad then. When I moved back in 2021, it was out of control. But, you know, the moral of the story is that at one point, I don't know if they pissed somebody off or what the fuck happened. That whole fucking encampment was black with a, you know, fire tape, the yellow tape and all that shit around there. It's like the whole place was gone. It's like a big black. It was like charcoal, you know. It was like somebody fucking came there and burned the fucking place to the ground. It's like, what do you do? What do you do?
1: Joe Rogan showed up with the flamethrower. I'm sick of this shit.
2: Yeah, was it a rival homeless camp that showed up? They showed up with flamethrowers.
0: I said it on the last Our Big Dumb Mouth show, but they'll leave their machetes outside the grocery store because they know they can't bring them in. But they have these giant fucking machetes. I'm not even joking. Like,
2: wait, in Texas, you can't carry a small sword into a grocery store? Why not?
0: No, the guns are fine. The machetes.
2: Oh. Don't use that machete.
0: Yeah. The machetes are.
4: It's rude.
2: That's a bridge too far.
4: Machetes are rude. Let's be honest.
0: Yeah.
1: Machete. Oh, Danny Trejo. You can bring Danny Trejo in as machete.
2: Can you carry Danny Trejo in?
1: Yeah. Machete. He's fine in a grocery store, just not a literal machete.
2: I'm open carrying my AR and carrying Danny Trejo under my left arm.
1: Do you guys want to skip this woke CDC video? It's like two-thirds, or not even halfway through, actually.
2: Is she still having trouble reading?
1: You want to give it like another 30 seconds and see where it goes?
2: Yeah, it amuses me that they put this out as official stuff and they don't like.
1: Yeah, it's
2: read this. Just give it a cold read. It's fine.
1: It's just crazy. It's this video is listed as vaccine safety presentation, a presentation providing information on vaccine safety. And so far, all it's been is been about equity and racial diversity.
3: Forget COVID-19. Getting vaccinated may also protect your family and other people around
1: now finally
3: you,
1: getting into
3: especially
1: this science.
3: Those at increased risk for serious illness from the virus. If you get sick, you could spread the disease to friends, family, coworkers, or others in the public. Getting COVID-19 may offer some natural protection known as immunity. Current evidence suggests that reinfection with the virus that causes COVID-19 is uncommon.
1: I like how she says COVID. It ends in a T, COVID. COVID-19.
2: I like how she downplays, you know, if you get COVID, you get this thing, you know, it's called immunity, but yeah, no, you don't want that. You want the vaccine.
5: You're talking like a song from the Lion King. Stop that. It makes no sense.
3: With the virus that causes COVID-19 is uncommon in the 90 days after initial infection. However, experts don't know for sure how long this protection lasts, and the risk of severe illness and death from COVID-19 far outweighs any benefits of natural immunity.
1: So they don't know how long the immunity of the vaccine lasts, but they for sure know how long the natural immunity lasts.
2: Yeah,
1: run
2: that last sentence and a half she said there.
1: Yeah, I mean, this is ridiculous.
3: Experts don't know for sure how long this after initial infection. However, experts don't know for sure how long this protection lasts, and the risk of severe illness and death from COVID-19 far outweighs any benefits of natural immunity.
2: I want to address some of the... Yeah, when Alex is done stuttering there.
4: That's an opinion.
2: What did she say again? The chances of death from COVID-19 far outweigh any immunity get?
4: The benefits of getting COVID-19 and getting natural immunity, like the risk of death far outweighs the cons.
2: So the risk of getting COVID-19 is far worse than any benefit you might get from getting COVID-19, surviving, and thus having natural immunity to the very thing you're now supposed to be afraid of.
1: Right.
2: Exactly. I mean, I can just say, I don't know about the rest of you guys, I've had COVID. I got COVID and I had all the symptoms and stuff. In fact, you can go back and I'll have to dig up the date. You can go back and watch me on OBDM when I had COVID and you wouldn't freaking know. I've had colds worse than COVID. Yes. Yes, I had a fever. Yes, I had like a nagging kind of cough. And like when you breathe deep, it's like if you have bronchitis or something, you can feel that like rattling in your chest.
0: Yeah. Did you do the sweat thing?
1: I had the rattling in the chest late November 2019.
2: You probably had it.
1: And I think that was COVID, but it was supposedly before COVID ever made it here, but I don't know. So, I haven't been that sick before or after.
0: Gretchen, did you do the sweat thing overnight? Like where you like sweat it out?
2: So several times I would wake up like covered in sweat, but that's common during colds and flus too, because it's a fucking cold and flu. But it's like, so I was like, okay, great. I've got natural immunity. And they're still pushing this like, no, it's not good enough. You got to go get this shot from a thing. Like, well, why do I need that if I have natural immunity? No, that's not how science
0: works. My parents get so angry at me because I've never gotten a flu shot. Like I did it 1 year.
2: Joe, you've already died apparently.
1: No, I have I don't know if I included it in these clips, but what I was watching like the last couple of days pulling clips, the CDC admits that the flu shot is 50 to 60% successful.
2: Usually it's far less than that. Every year they come out and say that. And it's always after the fact because when they make the flu shots, in order to mass produce enough of them, they do a guess based on early tests of what strain of the flu it's going to be. So when they create that flu test, they're like, okay, we think it's going to be this one because we're seeing it kind of pop up here and there. So everyone get this one. And they've come out in recent years. You can find the stories. Recent years come out and said, oh yeah, we were way off. This one was like 25% effective. And then some years,
0: there's some where it's like the flu shot actually gives people the flu. You know,
2: well,
0: I don't know if you've seen that one, but
2: with a traditional vaccine, which is what the flu is, it is a weakened form of the virus, which they give you to let your body fight against it. Which is one of the main complaints people have about the COVID vaccines is they're not vaccines in any by any definition until Merriam-Webster themselves went in and redefined it.
1: Yeah, they had to change the definition of vaccines to include pneumonia.
2: Behind me, I have a 1983 Webster's New World Dictionary that I bought because you can't change words.
6: I am pretty smart. Yay.
0: But you're right. They changed the definition of vaccines just so that they could accommodate for the new.
2: Right. So they can say get a vaccine, and people were saying it's not a vaccine. They're like, well, it is now. It's like the,
0: no, it's not. It's an experimental DNA
2: gene therapy.
1: Gene therapy, yeah, and I've heard insane. Doctors describe it as chemo.
0: It's nuts. And for the fact that people can just say this, you know, out loud at your job and everything, did you get vaccinated yet? It's like, that is so cringe.
1: I have two jobs, well, three, but the main two jobs I have.
2: Look at you, I got four jobs.
1: Not four, thank God. Well, this would be my fourth job if I counted it, but I don't make money with this. So.
0: Pussy, get five. So,
1: one of the jobs never required masks, and kind of we poke fun at customers that come in wearing them and have since day one. The other job, we've had to wear masks since the start of this, and now they're saying if you come in and prove that you've been vaccinated, you don't have to wear a mask at work. But the thing is, allegedly, I have already laminated and printed out my vaccine certificate that I may or may not have filled out myself, but they said no. Like, we have to send this in and get it double checked. So it's not like you just show your vaccine card and then you don't have to wear a mask.
2: Guess what? A lot
1: they
2: of
1: send
2: states
1: it into
2: never,
1: a database.
2: A lot of states weren't checking that. Remember early on they were doing those big drive-by or drive-through things where people would show up and they'd drive through a Texas beer barn and then they would get their COVID shot. They weren't tracking people. They weren't looking at IDs. They were just lining them up and running them through. And I'm like, so hundreds of thousands of people, if not millions of people, got their vaccine legitimately before they started tracking it. And because a lot of states are now asking people to register their, you know, take a photo of your card and all that stuff and register into our database and we'll enter you for prizes because they don't have any tracking mechanism for that. Mm. So I wouldn't worry about it.
0: That's an interesting angle.
1: So you think they wouldn't be able to check it in the database anyway, even though they say they would?
2: I don't think it's the case. They want you in the database. Now, I've seen two different types of cards. Well, not two different. I've seen cards filled out two different ways. It's the same card. You can get it from where? You can get it from, I think, Wyoming. If you search for Wyoming COVID
0: card.
2: Anywhere
0: cards are available.
2: Yeah, get it from Hallmark.
1: Yeah, we even have local Tennessee ones available.
2: But the thing is, if you look at them, they're all the same, but they're either filled out with just, you know, some scribble of the, you know, physician's assistant or the registered nurse who did it. Or some of them have a little barcode of the lot number of the whichever vaccine you got. Now, arguably, you could say, well, that could go back and they could at least correlate. Okay, someone came through on this date, and yes, we were using that lot number, so this one's probably legit, even if they weren't tracking your name. But a lot of them are just filled out, like you said, they're filled out by hand. So how do I know? They're doing the same thing where I work. They're asking us, like, hey, if you've already got your vaccine, great. Just click here, log in, and upload proof. I'm like, no.
0: Yeah. I was supposed to go. So I'm supposed to go to an event where Scott Horton is debating with what's his face? The right-wing neocon. I can't remember his name right now.
7: Is it Ben Shapiro?
0: New York City.
7: Hey, Ben Shapiro.
0: No, it's not Ben Shapiro. It's the Fox News. He used to be Fox News, but he's like.
7: Is it Shepard Smith?
0: No, Fox.
1: He used to be Fox News. Now he's MSNBC. I'm going to keep guessing with impressions until I get it right.
0: I could Google it. But anyway, so I'm supposed to go see this thing, and they said, you have to show proof of vaccination. And if you don't want to do it, you can cancel your tickets. And so I canceled my tickets. I was like, nah, not doing it. And then they were like, okay, well, if you can show proof of a negative COVID test, then you can come. And Bill Crystal, that's the guy.
2: I love Billy Crystal. That guy's hilarious.
0: Oh, yeah.
1: City slickers, man. Wait, isn't Bill Crystal the fucking Lincoln Project guy?
0: Yeah, he's the Lincoln Project
1: guy. Oh, my God. What are you going to see him for?
0: Well, because it's a debate between him and Scott Horton, and Scott Horton is fucking amazing. Horton is fucking amazing. He's big anti-war, and Bill Kristol is a fucking dick. And so I just can't wait to see him get torn limb from limb by Scott Horton, which I think will probably be the case. And I was supposed to see it back in March of last year. Unfortunately, obviously COVID and all that other stuff. And now this is like they moved the venue. So they're moving it to another place. And that's fine. I don't give a shit. It's Upper West Side, New York City. I got an Airbnb. Everything's ready to go.
6: Do it. And,
0: I will do it. And I can't wait to see it. And I think the biggest pain in the ass of the whole thing, it's like, yeah, you have to take the shoes off and all this dumb shit that we're fucking doing anymore.
1: Dude, get your vaccination card. Look at yourself in the mirror. You're going to be great. It's going
6: to
1: be good.
6: I want you to look at yourself in the mirror right now, because this is the last time you're going to be looking this gay in your whole life.
0: I'm going to be as gay as I can possibly be. But yeah, I'm not.
1: Are you
0: going to
1: be signing up for Milo's conversion therapy that he started?
0: That's weird. The Milo thing is weird.
1: Bizarre.
0: I am unconvinced by what he's doing right now.
1: Yeah, no, it's got to be another publicity stunt. That's all that guy is one big publicity stunt.
0: He is a giant publicity stunt. You know,
1: he's funny, like, though.
0: At least, yeah, he is funny, but at least Crowder has like a focus. But I think Milo is like,
1: well, Crowder
0: whatever.
1: Doesn't get banned from anything, so that should tell you something about him. Him and Ben Shapiro are YouTube good buddy buddies with YouTube.
0: I'd be curious to hear your opinion about that.
1: I think Ben Shapiro, Crowder doesn't get promoted by YouTube, but he's still allowed to operate on there. Ben Shapiro gets promoted by YouTube, so he's funded by the Koch brothers and the Coca-Cola brothers, probably. I mean, that guy, Shapiro is, I don't trust him.
0: I don't like Shapiro. I don't really like him.
1: He's an Adderall chomping turbo douche.
0: Yeah.
7: I talk movie really fast, and then I get sponsors from everybody all over the internet, and 90% of my show is ads.
0: I can wreck 16-year-olds.
1: Yeah, he's Tim Pool without the beanie. Which, by the way, did you see? I recently, Sir Spencer of Bowl After Bowl, showed me the video. I think Noah was there too, of Tim Pool getting his beanie ripped off at a public event.
0: I mean, he's not a very attractive person
1: bald,
0: without the beanie.
1: Bald.
4: Of course.
1: Bald.
4: Like, what else did you think was underneath that?
1: Yeah, but I think people say he wears the beanie because he's super bald. I think he wearing the beanie so long caused him to go bald. That's my take.
2: I think it's medical. Well, it's a medical device.
0: Could be.
4: I think it's a chicken or the egg type situation.
1: Like how SpongeBob has 30 pairs of identical pants in his closet. Tim Pool has like 45 identical beanies.
2: Is it the same beanie that like he's worn it so long and never washed it? It's like stiff like a helmet now.
1: Yeah. I mean, something's up with that guy.
2: So now he wears it for safety.
0: Like, if you wear your socks at like knee level, like that leg hair is not going to grow. It just doesn't grow. Like, this is
2: a thing I knew when I was young. Blonde in the sun.
0: You do have hairy legs that turn blonde in the sun, which is strange because you have dark hair perpetually. So I have no idea how that happens, but
2: not sure what's going on here.
8: I learned about kids jumping on my lap.
2: I love
0: kids. Corn pop in the corner, you know, that's what we're really looking for, because if there's anyone fighting corn pop, it's either Joe Biden or his tag team partner, Cretchen.
2: Fight him by dipping my razor in the water and banging on the side of a rusty barrel. What the hell was that story about?
1: You used to put your blades in a rain bucket and let them get all rusty and run them across the chains. I mean, it's crazy how many, like, that one speech where he was talking to all those little black kids was a gold mine of, like, 10 different memes came out.
2: And if you mention that to anybody like who's like a diehard joke, they will have never heard it. If you mention
1: that to my grandma, the actual video, and she told me it was fake. of Joe Biden talking. She's like, that's not real.
0: Oh, God.
1: Bros brings up in the chat a very good Alex Jones soundbite that I need to get. It's him saying, Ben Shapiro is the herpes on our ass. Ben Shapiro is the herpes on our genitals. Classic.
2: I just can't wait for the teleprompter to die at a big Joe Biden event, and he tries to vamp and just goes off on one of these weird stories.
8: We choose truth over facts.
2: He fired one off today about the Second Amendment. He tried to quote the line about the tree of liberty must be refreshed from time to time or with the blood of patriots and tyrants, and he like gave up halfway. He's like, oh, you know, the tree is it's bleeding in those things. I'm like, what?
4: It's not who we are.
2: Well, he also said the Second Amendment is to limit what guns people can have.
1: Whereas
2: the entire Bill of Rights,
1: the rights to bear arms shall be infringed. I think that's what it said.
2: Well, he starts talking about cannons and things. I'll grab a clip.
0: What Adam said, Adam Curry said about elder abuse chat. Is 100% accurate.
1: It's Adam Curry?
0: Elder abuse. Yeah, Adam Curry said.
9: What am I supposed to do?
0: This is elder abuse. And it is. It's like this guy, like he's just he's a placeholder. You know what I mean? For ideas that suck and can get elected on their own.
2: Well, what's the thing? There people are complaining, and no one questions it, that he was 3 hours late for his one single person press conference or whatever. I guarantee it's because they were trying to shoot him up with one of those the stimulants, the amphetamines, and
1: the adrenochrome.
2: They're cracking open another kid for him, and he was having a bad reaction to it.
4: Do it.
2: So they're like, he's late because look over there. So I guarantee they were like probably had him on IVs and things trying to get him all pepped up again. Because I think wasn't that the same one where he yelled at somebody afterwards?
0: Like the yelling at people.
1: Let's do push ups, like, Spats.
0: I'll challenge you.
1: Your dog face pony soldier. Like, or sorry, a lion dog.
0: A lion dog face pony.
1: You want me to play this clip,
0: Chris? Wandering around at the, like, it looked like it was sort of like a cafe or something. Like, this was one of those things where it's like, yeah, dude, this guy should not be president. Like, he looks like he should be in a home.
4: Elder abuse.
2: Yeah, run this clip. It's like 35 seconds. It's just, it's from, I think it's from today. It's just wackadoo.
1: It looks like it's from today.
10: The Second Amendment from the day it was passed limited the type of people who could own a gun and what type of weapon you could own. You couldn't buy a cannon. Those who say the blood of the...
1: Yeah, no, you could buy... Anybody could buy a cannon.
2: You could buy a cannon today. You can still do it.
1: This fucking guy.
10: You couldn't buy a cannon. Those who say the blood of the blood of patriots, you know, and all the stuff about how we're going to have to move against the government. Well, the Tree of Liberty is not water with the blood of patriots. What's happened is that there have never been, if you wanted to think you need to have weapons to take on the government, you need F-15s and maybe some nuclear weapons. The point is that there's always been the ability to rationally limit the type of weapon that can be owned and who can own it.
0: I'm going to take that as inspiration. I'm going to get myself an F-15 if I can. Definitely a nuclear weapon. That's on the table.
9: Yo, I got guns. I'll hurt you. I'll take you down. I'm a dangerous thug.
2: So he said the Second Amendment from the day it was
4: passed. Maybe a couple of nuclear weapons.
1: Yeah.
2: So he says the Second Amendment from the day it was passed. I mean, I think designed to limit what weapons you can have. And I'm like, well, the Second Amendment was from like, what, 1789? No, 1790?
0: But they had those. It was this is the thing. It's like all these fucking anti-gunners are so fucking – they're such dipshits, and it's so stupid, and it's so dumb to even argue with. But it's like all they had was muskets. It's like they had cannons. They had like
1: – Yeah, but all the government had was muskets and cannons. The point of the Second Amendment was to keep the people on the same playing field as the government.
2: But they had nuclear muskets.
0: But they had belt-fed rounds. They had belt-fed rounds at the time. And they had cannons.
2: No, they did.
1: No, they had felt beds. Not belt-fed. They had felt beds.
2: You're confusing like the mini-8 ball.
1: They slept on felt beds.
0: Are you sure, Cratchit? They didn't have belt feds?
2: No, the mini A ball wasn't developed until the 1850s. Gatling was around the same time, so all those repeaters.
0: But they had some
1: pretty intense. I played Battlefield 1, man. I know about this.
0: They had some pretty intense armory.
9: I'm serious.
0: Yeah.
2: Not in 1791, they didn't.
0: They didn't have belt feds.
1: Not in the Revolutionary. I would be amazed if they had belt fed weaponry in the Revolutionary War.
2: Hold on, let me look at the new version of Webster's Dictionary. They'll tell us.
4: It's like just before the Civil War, I think.
1: To see what their new definition of the Second Amendment is.
2: Yeah. Second Amendment written in 1987.
0: But it wasn't like they had cannons.
1: Check the new Webster's definition of Alzheimer's. See if it says anything but what Biden has.
0: No, dude, they had some pretty intense weaponry. They had shit that like was pretty.
2: Probably the worst thing they had was canister at the time, though.
0: Maybe.
1: Well, I don't know.
0: I mean, I trust you.
1: I don't know what version of history you're looking at, but I don't think it's canon. You know.
0: They did have cannons. Of course, they had cannons.
1: we are. Oh, sorry. Go ahead, Chris.
2: I was gonna say. I wonder if like Bud's Gun Shop or something would sell me a cannon right now. Like one cannon, please.
0: Yeah. Can we get it off Amazon?
2: I doubt it.
0: A Prime Now?
2: Yeah, I need that in 1 hour.
0: I need
2: some
0: a cannon.
2: Some shit's going down.
0: Look, my patio is not going to protect itself.
2: I wonder what happens, because you can get some firearms accessories on Amazon.
0: This dog is about to shit and their owner is not going to pick it up.
2: Yeah, what if you order like a whole bunch of extra magazines with like 1 hour delivery with a note that says hurry?
1: Are they Penthouse magazines?
2: That's a joke.
0: Hey, what are it's funny that the way that you spoke just now reminded me of HEHE. Did you guys see this?
1: Talking about H3H3?
0: H3H3, yeah.
1: I don't think I can do a voice as retarded as he is.
0: Did you
4: see reminded me of Mason Verger from like Silence of the Lambs or some shit.
0: He's kind of retarded. Did you see his little conflict with Steven Crowder?
1: Oh, God, yeah.
0: Did you? Okay, so you saw it. So it's crazy because he's like, it's just the CDC, dude. You just got to kind of trust him. Like, why do you even have to ask questions? It's like...
1: Blueberry pulled that clip. I wonder if he can get it to me real quick. Yeah. He's
0: it's
1: like,
0: so
1: you don't even have to think about it. He did that
0: you
1: with
0: don't
1: Joe
0: have
1: Rogan.
0: Like,
1: and he was serious, too. That's what's crazy. He's like, they have this whole body of scientists. They just tell you what to do. You don't even have to think about it, man. And it's not like a ironic or a joke. It's like, no, he's dead serious. Like, why would you even think about this stuff? That guy, yeah. I follow. I hate follow him on Twitter. I hate that guy.
0: Well, you know, like, I used to follow him on YouTube.
1: Great news.
0: Like, I thought he was funny at the time. But now I'm like, Jesus Christ, dude, you are a fucking retard.
11: Loser! You're a loser! Are you feeling sorry for yourself? Well, you should be, because you are dirt!
0: Yeah, he's in that category. Biggest fucking loser. Like, honest to goodness, like, H3H3 is at, like, I don't know what happened, but he used to be an amusing person.
1: Oh, he made a tweet countering... people comparing COVID passports to, you know, like Nazism and authoritarianism. He made a counter to that, saying that people who oppose vaccine passports are the real Nazis and authoritarians. Here's him.
12: The CDC is like this whole governmental body with scientists and shit that just tell us what to do. You don't have to think about it, dude.
1: Shout out to Booberry for getting that to me on the fly. Good job.
2: I agree with him 100%. When you know, I get home from work, you know, I call the CDC and say, what should we have for dinner tonight? And they just tell me. I don't have to think.
1: We still are just
0: retard. What a fucking retard. Honest to goodness, like, this guy, he used to be anti-social.
11: Uh-oh, retard alert. Retard alert, class.
0: But he used to be like one of the good guys. And I don't know what the hell happened. Like, did somebody pay him? Like, I don't know what the hell happened.
1: If you get promoted that hard on YouTube, you sold out in some way. I think, Noah, you would probably agree with me. Maybe that's why Rogan left YouTube.
0: Maybe.
4: Oh, I don't know about that necessarily. I mean, I honestly feel like he was trying to avoid the limelight by getting with this, with Spotify.
2: I thought it's because they drove a dump truck full of money up to his house.
4: And that's the real reason.
2: I don't want to sell out. I don't want to sell out my principles, but $100 million, I'll say $100 million.
4: I'll fucking suck your dick. I don't give a shit, bro. $100 million.
1: Well,
4: you're lying
1: that.
4: If you say anything. On, yeah, dude. For sure.
0: Come on, dude. Let me suck that dick. I just need $100 million.
1: Sukalumi.
4: $100 million.
1: I'll do a lot more than that for $100 million. Not a lot. Well, not a lot more. I'll do a little more than that for $100 million.
2: Bro. Hold on.
0: Seriously, bro. Give me that dick. I just need $100 million because, you know. This Israeli immigration shit ain't gonna pay for itself.
1: Let's not be homophobic here.
13: Oh, by the way, I don't think they like being called fags anymore. I think nowadays they prefer homos.
1: The great Christopher Walken.
0: As a gay man, I will say that I love the word faggot, and I love calling people faggots. Especially,
1: can I get the F word pass from you? I've had it from a couple other people, but I need a third one.
0: Yeah, fuck yeah!
1: Oh,
0: faggot,
1: yes,
0: faggot.
1: Yeah.
0: Yeah.
1: All right, I love that word too.
0: I love it.
1: I don't ever say it in hate, but it's a great word. It's a great word.
0: It's a great word, and so like. You know, when I saw, there's this little restaurant that I go to here in Austin, and they have, like, the Harleys go by on Sundays when I go, you know, and I think of the South Park episode where they call them all faggots. And I'm just like,
1: yeah.
0: Yeah, they got the loud motorcycles, and it's like, you fucking faggots.
1: Yeah,
0: like,
1: speaking
0: gotta,
1: of
0: like,
1: Webster's
0: how,
1: changing
0: how,
1: the definition, they get Webster's to change the definition of fag to people that drive loud motorcycles.
0: I wish they would, yeah. But it's like, dude, like, do you really need to be the loudest motherfucker in the city? in like a busy, like, traffic light area? Like, don't you want to take your Harley on an open road? Why do you want to be on Congress where there's like stoplights everywhere? You fucking faggot ass fuck. Get the fuck out of here.
1: And just
4: they
1: going
4: want
1: back
4: to hear
1: to-
4: you go on that monologue. That's exactly why they do it. They want to hear you give that speech.
0: Maybe.
1: Go back to Rogan.
14: Stop
1: real quick.
14: Stop listening to what Joe Rogan tells you. He's a fucking moron.
1: So we have...
2: thanks, Mr. British man.
1: Oh, it's John Oliver. I am a British man. Yeah, we. Yeah.
0: I love John Oliver lecturing Americans about how awful they are. Yeah. Go the fuck home. Go home.
1: Fuck that, dude.
0: Go home, fuck asshole.
1: Ugh. Yeah. That guy sucks.
4: Not a fan.
1: Yeah.
15: I'm sending that love. It's you right now.
1: So we still have not made it. We are just now halfway through the CDC COVID diversity vaccine thing. Can we skip this and move on?
2: Yes. So COVID's not just about equity?
1: It's about equity, diversity, and I mean...
2: And didn't she say the CDC's mission of equity? And I'm like, isn't your job based on the sign outside your building about disease control and prevention? I don't see the word equity on there. Does disease affect like, different people unequally?
4: I think they mean equity in terms of like profit, like value.
1: Maybe we should finish this thing through uninterrupted and just let it play out because there's probably some more gems in here. I'm going to do it.
3: Experts don't know for sure how long this protection lasts, and the risk of severe illness and death from COVID-19 far outweighs any benefits of natural immunity.
1: COVID-19.
3: I want to address some of the truths about COVID-19 vaccination and some of the common myths. Due to the severe health risks associated with COVID-19 and the fact that reinfection with the virus is possible, the vaccine should be offered to you regardless of whether you already had COVID-19 infection. At this
2: time,
3: experts do not...
2: She says, I mean, this you can thing still is... get, if you get the vaccine, you can still get COVID, so get the vaccine. Wait, what?
1: Yeah.
2: What?
0: Like, I have AIDS.
2: I'm going to pull a muscle with
0: AIDS
2: all this mental
0: vaccine.
2: Gymnastics.
0: Yeah, it's like, does the AIDS vaccine take the AIDS away?
1: Well, no. Fauci did so well handling the AIDS crisis that I think we should trust him now.
2: Hey, Fauci spent a lot of time in those bathhouses. He was down there 3-4 times a week.
0: Yeah.
2: And sometimes again in the morning.
0: Making sure, yeah, he was, you know, pumping the system there.
2: pumping those guys for information.
16: I was fucking 25 fat girls.
3: Of whether you already had COVID-19 infection. At this time, experts do not know how long someone is protected from getting sick again after recovering from COVID-19.
1: But they do know how long you're protected after getting the vaccine.
0: Dude, here's my stance on this whole thing, and I don't even think that this should be that uncommon of a position. I'd rather die than have to listen to these idiots. You know what I mean? They're so stupid and full of shit. Like, I'd rather fucking be dead.
2: Joe, we got bad news because here comes more of it.
17: The numbers are going up. The numbers are going up. The numbers are going up. Wear your mask. Wear your mask. Wear your mask. Wear your mask. Grandma killer. Grandma killer. Grandma killer. Oh my God, get back in your cage.
1: Oh, the great
0: All
1: Jim
0: my
1: Brewer.
0: Grandmothers are dead. So bring it on. Bring it on.
1: Well, we can find some more to kill, probably.
3: The authorized COVID-19 vaccines or COVID-19 vaccines currently in development in the U.S. contain the live virus that causes COVID-19. Finally, none of the current COVID-19 vaccines will cause you to test positive on COVID-19 viral tests.
1: That is inherently false because the CDC's openly admitted that it can cause a false positive.
2: Yeah, that's why they turned down the PCR exams if you've had COVID or if you've had the vaccine, they turned down the PCR so you don't test positive for it anymore. However, the other thing she said was, which cracks me up, she says, the vaccine does not contain any of the virus. I'm like, then therefore, by very definition, it is not a vaccine. Well, I'm going to rephrase, by the traditional definition until 3 weeks ago when they changed it.
1: Yeah, right.
3: If your body develops an immune response, which is the goal of vaccination, there is a possibility you may test positive on some antibody tests.
1: Oh,
2: she just said you don't.
1: She said there's no way to do it, and 10 seconds later, she's like, but you can do it.
2: Also, the goal of this is not to develop an immune response. It's to make you sterile.
1: Yeah. Ding, ding, ding on that one.
3: 19 vaccines are safe and effective.
1: Oh.
3: Millions of people in the United States have received COVID-19 vaccines, and these vaccines are undergoing the most intense safety monitoring in U.S. history. This monitoring includes using both established and new safety monitoring systems to make sure COVID-19 vaccines are safe. For more information,
1: that's millions.
18: That saves billions of gallons of gasoline.
2: What?
1: I played the wrong Biden clip. I was looking for the one where he's talking about how many millions and billions and trillions of people have taken the vaccine.
2: I'd love to work the teleprompter just one day at the White House.
1: I'd
2: in there and get that guy in the middle of a sentence, switch over to things about appliances right in the middle of it.
1: Did you hear that clip on, it was either the latest No Agenda of that lady saying they're looking for replacements at these big oil companies, HRs? Because everybody that got the Pfizer or Moderna, they're going to have to replace in the next 3 years.
2: So I read that two ways. One, everyone's going to die and they know about it or they're planning for it. But two, I think what they're saying is they have to have a plan because in theory, potentially with such a widespread, untested, drug distribution system, people could have adverse effects. And it may not kill them. It may just make them sick or, you know, whatever. And they have to go on disability or they just quit the job. That they may potentially, my guess is somebody asked the question of, you know, hey, if we need to hire another 15,000 people in 3 years, let's figure that out now. So that's the way I read it. I mean, it's not that everyone's going to drop dead, but, you know, hey, it is weird shit for them to ask that question.
1: Well, people like Judy Mikovits and Sherry Tenpenny, if, you know, say what you will about them, but they're saying people are going to, and Mikovits worked under Fauci for like a decade. They're saying in the next 5 years, everybody that takes these mRNAs are going to drop dead. I have a hard time believing that, and I hope that's not true because that means half the people I know will be dead. Not to mention what that'll do to the economy, but
2: then you can have 12 jobs.
1: No. Oh, yeah, good point.
2: The indicators I'm waiting for, because, you know, they skipped all the animal testing stuff on this.
0: I like money.
2: I'm waiting for the initial indicators about, you know, the effects on pregnancies and things with, you know, the big ramp up for the distribution of these vaccines was in the spring. It was like February, March, April, May. So what's that mean for kids who would be born, you know, November, December, January, et cetera, of, you know, coming this fall? And they're making such a huge push for everyone to get it by this summer. I'm like, this just seems like they're trying to get out ahead of something. And then the other thing I want to wait for is the like 3 to 5 years of the traditional animal testing that they would do on most vaccines, which they're not doing. So all these people, what the lady said was correct. This is the largest safety monitoring system ever. Yeah, it's called the world's largest animal testing. So we're just going to see what happens in 3 years.
1: Yeah, I'm going to give my baby like 35, 50, 75 trillion COVID vaccines.
19: Look how happy that baby is.
0: Pump that baby full of this shit.
20: Yeah. There's a podcast called Grand Theft World.
1: Grand Theft Auto.
20: Richard Grove, who is one of the 9/11 whistleblowers. Ooh. Not a bad podcast at all. Tends to be around 5 to 7 hours. So
2: good gravy.
20: I know. It's a commitment.
21: Oh, my God.
2: We may open less than 90 minutes, and I got to take a leak.
22: What happened there?
20: But, like, I will say that he talks a lot about what we're all discussing right now, the idea that, you know, some of these people are involved in some shady shit and that the vaccine is not approved.
2: No.
20: And yeah, and there's a lot of financial stuff involved. I actually really like the podcast. It's good for people who walk or run or exercise.
1: Most everything I do at work, I can listen. So yeah, send me that link on the Discord because I'll definitely check that out.
20: Yeah, it's really good. He did a podcast way back in the day, like back in for my awakening. He was, like I said, 9/11 whistleblower, and he talked about the financial ties and all that stuff. And I was a big, like, defender of the official story, you know, when all of that stuff.
1: Shill.
20: I know. I was a total shill. And so I people would tell me about the conspiracy stuff, and I'd be like, oh, come on, bullshit. The government can't hide anything. And now that it's like, it was Mike actually of the show, which I will promote right now, which is ourbigdumbmouth.com, OBDM.com.
1: OBDM. Yeah. I got, it was an honor to fill in for Cretchit and co-host on an episode. That was awesome. I love that show.
20: Dude, yeah, I mean, you're the perfect person to be on that show because...
2: Yeah, but to be fair, then you cheated by playing clips of yourself on the... what's the other show you guys do with the... you bring clips, and I can't remember the name of it.
1: Misinformed Nation. I didn't bring those clips. I did not bring clips of that.
2: You brought clips of yourself, man.
1: No, that was Blueberry. Oh, God.
20: However, sorry, I was a listener.
23: Hey, is this fucking, what are we doing over here?
20: I was a listener of the show before I was somebody who participated on the show. And Mike was the one, and I don't think he would back this now. It sounds like he wouldn't back this now, but he sent me the PDF of the Obama birth certificate back in the day. And I was like, dude, I know how PDFs work. You don't get layers, you know. You scan a document, you get the scan. It's either an image or it's not. And it was in layers. And I immediately thought, like, this is fucked up. And I remember that it was within the same several months that Mike sent this to me that I was having an argument with somebody I worked with about 9/11 and Osama bin Laden and false flags and all that other stuff. And I remember, you know, defending the official story. And now years later, I'm like, I'm in on all of it. Like it's maybe we're even on a flat earth. Like I don't even fucking know. Like I'm just like, I'm in. I don't know. Like, let's fucking figure this shit out, you know?
1: I do have the birth certificate clips that I never got around to using. But yeah, I mean, the birth certificate thing, I saw the breakdown. I went and downloaded the PDF from the whitehouse.gov myself. And yeah, it's clearly doctored. But I think it's doctored. Yeah, but that was all a red herring for a distress, like a and the same thing with like Obama and Michelle saying that, oh, he was he's from Kenya, which they both said at certain points. Obama said, "My homeland of Kenya," and then Michelle
2: it was
1: said
2: in the forward to one of his books.
1: Yeah, but that was all a distraction for the fact that he was actually born in Hawaii and was a CIA agent from birth.
20: But do you have dick
5: running for office?
20: Do you have Michelle's dick pics? That's what I want to know.
2: Never mind the fact that he was raised. His stepfather was a warlord in Cambodia.
1: What was that? A roll of quarter in the pants right there? Or as Patriot Jay said when he was on.
6: Yeah, maybe Michelle Obama like might be a man. I don't know.
1: By the way,
20: that's the thing.
1: Spotify banned
20: like
1: Patriot Jay and Bryson Gray's latest track, so check it out before YouTube bans it. Also,
5: Obama's running for office, and Hillary's people, because I follow the news every day. Hillary's campaign, this letter came out, puts out that he's born in Kenya, and I'm like, ah, screw her. I was quietly, and I'm really ashamed of this. But I told listeners this, so I'll just say it. I was an early on Obama supporter, and that I wanted to try to unify people. I didn't like John McCain. So I said, yeah, he's bad. The Democrats are bad, but I hated what had happened so much.
21: We were fooled by Obama too.
5: Well, I was hoping.
6: Oh, let him talk.
5: I mean, I wasn't an Obama supporter. I just didn't attack him.
6: You liked it better than the alternative.
5: Yeah, I didn't push him for office. I was just like hoping that all his BS was real.
6: Okay.
5: So, and then I started hearing these leaks, and it was from Hillary. And you can Google this. Hillary first progenerated the whole deal.
1: That's another red flag. You remember Hillary's campaign?
2: Progenerated. I love it.
1: Progenerated. Yeah, but you remember Hillary's campaign was the one that came up with the Kenya thing?
20: Yeah.
1: Which is another red flag.
2: Actually, it was actually from the McCain campaign. It was the people hired by the McCain campaign first, and then they sold it to the Hillary campaign because he didn't have any interest in it.
1: Ah.
20: Dude, I campaigned for Ron Paul that year. During that campaign.
2: Joe, I think we all voted for Ron Paul that year, and they just dominioned the shit out of that one.
20: Well, and I campaigned for him both times he ran, and I remember thinking that when Barack Obama got elected, I was like, well, he does talk nice, and I like, you know.
2: Isn't it Biden who said he's so clean?
20: Yeah, well, he was being racist about it, but I
1: wouldn't
20: like,
1: mind taking a couple rounds around the track with that guy, if you know what I mean. Hell.
20: He wanted to end the war in Iraq and close Guantanamo and all this other stuff.
2: Yeah,
20: this
2: he was going to close Guantanamo, and you could take that to the bank. Did that right away. Oh, wait.
20: Well, yeah. And that's the thing is it's like that's why I wanted Ron Paul to win. But then when Obama won, I was like, look, it's better than Bush. Like, it's better than McCain. It's better than any of these assholes. So, you know, I mean, it's funny because I get accused of being a Republican. I get accused of being a progressive. I get accused of being all these things just because I have a nuanced opinion of all this stuff. And at that point, I thought Obama was going to be, I don't know, reasonable and good. But it we can look back. It's not
1: But you liked Obama overall, right?
22: Yeah, me neither. I was just being polite. But thanks for letting me off the hook.
20: I mean, I didn't hate Obama. I mean, he's just a liar. He's just like a politician. He's just full of shit. It's just like
1: No. I got one word for you, predator drones.
20: Come on, bro.
5: So I'm sitting there hearing that he's born in Kenya. So I think, I don't care. That's a bunch of BS. And then the articles start coming out as the right wing picks it up, who does the research. And it's his wife in like 2006 and 2007 in speeches going, my husband born in Kenya knows about the immigrants' experience. It's video. You can pull up Michelle Obama. Oh yeah, pull it up. And then Harvard Law Review, which he headed up for at least 3 years. He was the editor. And he says, I was born in Kenya. A little bitty blurb by his picture.
6: Really?
5: Oh yeah.
6: Really? So
5: but he wasn't born in Kenya.
1: I like how Joe Rogan does like the Scooby-Doo, like, Love that.
20: What's the COVID policy in Kenya? Can I go there?
1: Can I fly? Execution on site. No, I think Kenya, Nigeria, and them, weren't they the ones that were murdering doctors trying to give out Ebola vaccines, saying Ebola doesn't exist?
20: I have no idea.
1: But just because I went down the rabbit, just because we went down the rabbit hole, wrapping up on Obama's real origin.
5: So, people want to say he's illegitimate. They then look at him in the Harvard Law Review saying he's born in Kenya. They look at clips. They look at the fact he won't release his birth certificate. He had a name named Barry Satura in Indonesia. He had all these weird cutout names. He had like five aliases. I'm serious.
7: Why is
5: then
7: that?
5: Then he wrote Dream. Look it up.
7: He wrote
5: Dreams of My Real Father.
20: This is true. I do think that he is Barry Satoru.
1: Born in Hawaii, and this whole thing was the whole Kenya thing was a big distraction to get everybody away from the fact that he was a CIA operative from birth.
5: Or Dreams of My Father. Dreams of My Real Father is the documentary. And in it, he talks about Frank Marshall Davis, the communist, famous pornographer, that he spent summers with. He looked side by side as the same guy. So they were worried that it was going to be Frank Marshall Davis. But it had actually been his mom in like a scam, making money off. She was CIA, bringing back people to the U.S. in sham marriages to have them immigrate. It was basically a cover up of the fact that his real father was Frank Marshall Davis, the communist. And so that's who Obama's real dad was. And Dreams of My Real Father breaks it all down. It's online. It's pretty powerful info.
7: So what does that mean?
5: It just is a perfect example of you're not born in Kenya. You're really born in Hawaii on the main city-based island. They're in Honolulu to Frank Marshall Davis.
7: Right.
5: And your grandfather's CIA and your mother's CIA. That's all been declassified. And you're this cutout person.
7: His mom was a CIA?
5: Oh, yeah.
7: What was she? What did she do for the CIA?
5: She was a sex operative. Yeah. Look up Obama Frank Marshall Davis. Or Obama Dreams
8: So what
5: my
8: do you
5: father.
8: Think about what do you think about the conspiracy theory that Obama was like bred by the CIA the whole way through, all the way
5: That's
8: up?
5: True. It's not a theory.
15: I like women with big giant tits and big asses.
1: Can you imagine can you imagine how good Obama's sex operative CIA mom would have been in bed? I mean, damn.
20: My God, yeah. That's some like bouncing off the wall shit. I mean, I want to be like amateur pornographer. Like, can you put that on my LinkedIn profile? And like, president amateur pornographer.
2: You wouldn't be happy with just a business card that just says sex operative?
20: Either well, sex operative would be pretty good too. Amateur pornographer could go away. I would do like sex operative, like, president. Sex operative.
2: Sex wouldn't operative that, and licensed electrician.
1: Wasn't that Bill Clinton?
20: Maybe.
10: I only flew to the island about 29,000 times.
20: Yeah.
1: Hey, Noah, I want to get your input on this. I got, I'm not going to get to all these clips, but because I got a ton left. But this is three CDC YouTube videos back to back, three PSAs. And
2: it's the same lady.
1: Yeah, and I want to hear I hadn't heard from Noah in a minute, so I want to get his take on these in particular.
21: I encourage my patients to get COVID-19 vaccination. COVID-19 vaccines are safe and effective. Millions of doses have already been given in the United States, and these vaccines have gone through the most intensive safety monitoring in U.S. history.
1: So, okay, first off,
20: autistic people safe and effective.
1: Most intensive safety monitoring in U.S. history, yet the FDA still hadn't approved them? How's that work?
4: It's not physically possible. I mean, not enough time has passed since the beginning of the pandemic and the, like, conception of even COVID-19 for it to be the most safety testing, I'm assuming, for any product or medical product in U.S. history. Like, that's a bold claim.
2: That's because they only write down the good results. They throw out the other ones.
1: Yeah. Well, yeah, there's that. Finishing up with this.
21: Gone through the most intensive safety monitoring in U.S. history. The results are reassuring. Serious side effects are very rare. I tell my patients if they have questions to ask me or use a reliable source like the CDC website to get the facts.
2: Or YouTube.
1: Yeah. Don't check. We're telling you to Reddit. Only look.
2: I get my
1: that
2: medical
1: was the CDC
2: information
1: telling
2: from
1: you
2: TikTok.
1: To make sure you look at a reliable source like the CDC. I'll keep going through these. I got two more PSAs, and they get worse as I go.
21: I got my COVID-19 vaccination, and here's why. This isn't about gimmicks or sentiment or what commercial I like. This is about facts.
1: By the way, this is no longer a doctor like the last one. This is a paid actor.

0: I mean, the CDC is essentially just the health propaganda arm of the U.S. government.
1: Well, and when they go through those, the you know, that testing and the they're double blind studies. There's control groups that they watch. They're here. That's like, we'll give it to everybody and we're done. Like,
2: well, we're coming to that, but none of the vaccines that are on the schedule for children have been tested against the double blind placebo.
0: So I believe that.
3: But adults too.
2: Are you in a cave, Joe?
1: No, Joe's in the other room.
2: How long is your headphone cord?
1: Joe goes.
2: I love seeing Joe on OBDM just like running around the house and doing different things, like fucking mowing the lawn while he's podcasting.
1: Usually it's because you can hear him cooking.
4: It's long enough. It's long enough. But I tell you what, these motherfuckers, like, they are so full of shit. Like, they are not testing this stuff at all. There is no testing. There is no approval. This whole thing, and everybody who is taking these selfies with these fucking goddamn vaccine cards, it's like, I guess I'm not friends with you anymore because you're just advertising how stupid you are. Like, I'm never. And I'm like, I actually have an autoimmune disease. So, like, if it were a thing, like, I should probably be interested in this vaccine. Never. Nope. Never gonna take it. Not once, not never. Fuck this. Bullshit. This is such horseshit.
2: I have an autozone disease. I got in the zone too hard.
0: Say, being having an autoimmune disease is a reason not to take it.
4: No, the autozone disease is bad.
2: I got in the zone a little too hard.
4: Yeah. Well, and if you have to get that, like, what do they call that? The thing that filters the gas. I don't remember.
1: Okay, gas. Why do
5: you keep trying to read that word? You a fag?
4: They don't even make them in the cars anymore. That was like the
2: carburetor.
4: It was kind of like a carburetor. Yeah, it was like that.
1: Are you talking about people stealing catalytic converters? Is that what's going on?
4: Yeah, the catalytic converter. They're not doing those anymore.
2: What happens when you convert your Cadillac? Like a Cadillac converter, what do you convert it to? A Jeep?
1: I got a Dogalytic converter.
4: I think you need a Cadillac. Who is, very bro-y and very much
1: Cadillac.
4: Cadillac.
1: Yes, isn't that what you would call that Cadillac when they made GM made a truck Cadillac? That'd be a Cadillac.
4: Maybe. That sounds about right.
6: Yeah, me neither. I was just being polite.
4: A Cadillac.
0: Hey, I hate to be a party pooper, but I gotta head out. I gotta open my store tomorrow at work, so gotta get up early.
2: Oh, where's my hoggy sound effect? Hey, thanks for hanging though, Noah. You're good people.
0: No problem.
4: All right, man. Godspeed.
0: Put y'all on the flip side.
1: Just remember to wear a mask. Two.
4: Yeah,
0: but fuck you.
4: Wear a mask and stay a rubber. Maybe wear like five rubbers.
1: Yeah, I wear two rubbers all the time now because you never know.
2: I'm gonna plow through these and wrap up with this vaccine talk.
1: Two rubbers.
2: Yeah.
4: Okay.
1: Wow, you see, you're plow through stuff.
2: Ooh, hey.
4: I like plowing, but it's with my husband.
7: Well, don't want to sound like a dick or nothing, but it says on your chart that you're fucked up. You talk like a fag, and your shit's all retarded.
8: In U.S. history, when you need more information, use a reliable source like the CDC website and get the facts.
2: Now, I know we had a break between there, but if you listen to this next one, it's the exact same thing, except it's a dude this time. Still no credentials listed on the CDC website, no name or anything, clearly a paid actor. Just says the same thing.
9: I got my COVID-19 vaccination, and he...
2: Did he? I want proof. It's like some guy wearing a hoodie with a 5 o'clock shadow.
9: I got my COVID-19 vaccination, and here's why. This isn't about gimmicks or sentiment or what commercial I like. This is about facts.
2: My God, are you still talking?
9: Effective. Millions of doses have already been given in the United States, and these vaccines have the most intensive safety monitoring in U.S. history. When you need more information,
1: they're really hammering that phrase.
2: Yeah, and it's
1: that's the third clip we've heard.
2: Certifiably untrue, and these are all CDC YouTube clips.

0: And
1: by the way, also just to point out for go ahead, Joe.
2: No, you go.
1: I was going to say real quick. Listen to the way they always say safe and effective, safe and effective, safe.
0: Yeah,
1: it's, they never
0: it's
1: say
0: so
1: it's effective
0: fucking
1: and safe.
0: Stupid.
1: So it's, they've got talking points and they're hammering on them.
0: Oh, big time. Well, they repeat it. They repeat it endlessly. But then the other thing is that it's like, well, when it's Trump's vaccine, we're not going to take it. But it's like, as soon as Biden became president, that was when the vaccines were available, and then everybody.
3: But it's still the same Project Warp Speed.
0: I mean, do you think he went back in time or something? Like, I don't give a fuck who fucking made it. No. And besides, you fucking retards were so partisan and so fucking stupid. And, that you were like, I'm not going to do this because Trump wants it. And then as soon as Biden becomes president, it's like, oh, I love it.
1: Well,
0: I'm going to take selfies.
1: There's a clip of Kamala Harris even saying that they say, the election, say, are you going to get the vaccine? And some comment about, are you going to get the vaccine that President Trump is talking about? She goes, if he's involved with it, no. And then she does her like cackle laugh.
0: Yeah. No, and it's the same fucking vaccine. It's just, it's not like Pfizer, switched the formula just because Biden became president,
3: No, they did. They redid it, on January 20th at Inauguration Day. They redid the formula for the vaccine, which was almost thwarted on January 6th by the extremely heavily armed insurrection.
1: I believe you mean the failed coup.
3: Oh, the failed coup.
0: Yeah, with no guns.
3: Yeah,
0: where they let everybody in.
1: Where five people died. They killed five cops.
3: Oh my God, they're here!
4: It is coming
0: with fire extinguishers. They crushed their brains.
3: That clip of Anderson Cooper saying, I'm going to try to quote this exactly, but he says something to the effect of, "It's been 100 something days since the worst and most violent moment in American history since the Civil War, the greatest act of political violence, and the man who led it is crying because he can't be on social media." It's like, okay, so Anderson Cooper says that January 6th insurrection or coup was worse than 9/11, Pearl Harbor, the Oklahoma City bombing. The list goes on and on. It's like
1: 9/11 times a thousand.
0: A former CIA employee.
1: And a
0: who
1: Vanderbilt.
0: Is a Carnegie. Oh, yeah, Vanderbilt. Not
1: Carnegie. He's Vanderbilt.
0: He's a Vanderbilt. But either way, he's part of, like, and if you think about it, like, the Vanderbilts, these were the fucking people who were like, let's tear up the railroads so that we can make people buy automobiles, because they were in partnership with GM.
3: I've been trying to get a new timing belt in my van, too. Was it a van? Vanderbilt.
1: God.
0: Joke, oh, my God. Come on. Yeah.
3: Ooh. I need the buzzer noise.
0: Yeah, you needed the buzzer.
3: Sorry.
5: But I got my COVID-19 vaccination.
3: Sorry.
0: Basically, what they did is they tore up all the railroad lines in all the cities so that they could make sure that everybody had to buy an automobile. Because, Ford, Rockefeller, Carnegie, all these guys, they were all in the same fucking bed together. And it was like, this will make sense if we can get the governments to tear up the rails in the city where community happened and people. Yeah, it was basically like MARTA or, the Metro in any of these cities. They were like, we got to get rid of this because people are talking, blah, blah, blah, blah, blah. We got to get them in the cars. And this is the kind of thinking that we need to understand is happening at these levels, is that these motherfuckers, they have designs on how we should be operating in our lives. This is why Bill Gates, it's interesting that he's being thrown out of the conversation. Oh, Billy Boy. It's interesting that he's being thrown out of the conversation because he's one of these same people who's like, oh, we're just going to block out the sun with some particles.
6: It was all poop water.
3: And the drinking poop water. Don't forget about that.
0: Oh, he loves the poop water. Yeah.
1: He drinks that even when he doesn't have to.
0: But I mean, this is the kind of shit that it's like, look, you don't have to be a conspiracy theorist to be like, what? Like, what? What is what? Wrong with you?
3: Oh, that. What? You're right.
4: This is serious.
3: Mr. T said so.
1: hey, if Mr. T came on TV and told me to get the vaccine, I'd do it.
3: So, I'm gonna skip ahead in the vaccine clips. I've got stuff about the heart inflammation and NBC admitting all that's going on. But I think it's...
1: Actually, the CDC came out today and said that.
3: Well, yeah, but they're safe and effective, the CDC told me, so I don't know what... I don't know. Yeah, the CDC's lying lying to me.
1: Yeah. They said... I think it was today they said that there's a... They believe there is a link between the COVID vaccines
0: Lots of kids are getting this.
1: Whatever that condition is.
3: Myocarditis. I'm about to get into pre-COVID-19 vaccines just to show you that fully FDA-approved vaccines are still super dangerous. But I went in when remember the big measles scare? I know no agenda was coming. It's like, oh, measles, mumps. So it's like, oh, the Scientologists on a cruise got the measles. And, oh, there's 60 measles cases nationwide. Like, this was the dry run for COVID in 2019. And so I went in because I heard Alex Jones on InfoWars say, you go into a Walgreens or a CVS and you ask them for the product insert. Don't get the safety sheet. You ask them for the product insert. And it took some convincing, but I finally got it from them. Once I said it's my legal right to get it because I'm considering getting this vaccine, they gave it to me. The MMR vaccine Merck insert, it's this little piece of paper. You unfold it into this huge thing. The list of side effects were permanent blindness, diabetes, death, and just a whole other like plethora of things. And Booberry, because Booberry and I had seen nurses and pharmacists pointing this out online, but Booberry actually went into a pharmacy and got, I believe it was the Moderna product insert, which he really had to fight to get. And you open it up, the whole thing is blank. No writing on it. And this is what's supposed to be listed, all the side effects and everything.
1: Well, there are no side effects. Come on, right there.
0: Is this for COVID or what is this for?
3: Well, the mRNA one, or sorry, the Merck MMR was the one I got in 2019. But recently, like a week or two ago, Booberry went and got the COVID Moderna, I believe it was Moderna product insert. He's still in the chat. I think he'll correct me if I'm wrong. But yeah, just totally blank. And it says intentionally blank on the front. You unravel it, and it's just this huge thing that rolls out and rolls out. And where it would normally say all the death and destruction it can cause, they just left the entire thing blank. Because I guess it's not FDA approved. It's just approved for emergency use, so they don't have to list any of the side effects.
1: No. So you're misunderstanding. It's blank because there are no side effects.
3: Right.
1: So why would they need to put them in there?
3: I forgot. This... Back to the MMR thing, which this, and I've seen thousands and thousands of examples of this just doing research. This is from the MMR vaccine before COVID even happened. And these are vaccines that are quote unquote approved as safe, even, and the COVID ones aren't. So just keep this in mind.
7: Every day in our life was a party. Every single day we were holding hands and smiling and laughing and looking at each other, engaging in each other. And we brought them in at 9 months and 4 days we were doing one vaccine at a time. On June 25th, 2007, we brought them in for the pneumococcal shot.
3: Oh, sorry, this is the pneumococcal. I got it confused.
7: One shot.
3: Pneumococcal.
7: My daughter still has the mark on her leg from the shot. She was the first one to get it, and she screamed and never really stopped screaming after that. But we continued. We didn't know. We did the boys as well. By noon, Claire shut completely off.
8: Claire,
7: our daughter, shut off first. It was as if she was blind and deaf and complete failure to thrive, from super, super happy, smiley girl to, this is a picture of her. She had full-blown eye contact. She was super lovely. And she shut right down. And all she did at that moment was stare at the ceiling fan. So that was at noon. We had the shot at 10 a.m.
1: To be fair, it's an awesome
7: 2 o'clock. We watched Richie shut off.
0: Yeah.
7: All his raspberry blowing.
1: Who describes our kids as shutting off? What the hell is this?
3: Well, a
0: diamond ceiling fan.
1: I mean, I've heard people described as people shutting down in the sense where they kind of, you know, they're not paying attention to anything and they're just like retracted into themselves sort of thing. But who describes their kids as shutting off? Like more than once she says that. It's weird.
3: I mean, yeah, but she's in.
0: So what's your thought? Like, Kretchen, do you think it's fake?
1: No, I'm not saying that. It just it's a weird turn of phrase.
0: Yeah. Okay.
3: There's video footage going along with this of the before and after too.
1: I'm just saying it's a weird phrase to you.
3: It is weird.
1: It twice.
3: Mm-hmm. I'll give you that.
7: All his
1: does he use it for the third kid too? Maybe the third kid doesn't shut down. The third kid reboots.
3: The third kid got the windows up.
7: And mama, dada, and the furniture walking and everything, they just shut off. All the giggles, all the smiles, and again, failure to thrive. They lost all their reflexes. I'm an educational audiologist. I actually did the test for the stapedial reflex, which is a little muscle in the middle ear, just to see if a muscle they can't control was still working, and it didn't. The stapedial reflex dampens sound, so your ears don't hurt from a really loud sound, and both of them had no stapedial reflex. They stopped blinking, stop yawning, stop coughing, stop sneezing. You could go towards their eyes and they wouldn't even phase, nothing would phase them. They lost their startle reflex. I threw a telephone book on the floor behind them and no startle. Nobody.
0: I would say give them a gun. Give them a gun.
7: So that was
0: 2 o'clock.
7: We watched
0: Rishi
7: shut down and I
0: it.
7: Couldn't breathe. But the
1: wait, what happened to these kids? Did they make it? What's going on here?
3: They are to this day. They were all fine and happy and happy-go-lucky. And then at their 18-month MMR, they all became autistic within a week. And they're triplets, and they all happened, all three of them.
1: Hmm.
3: Which is,
1: downer of a clip.
3: It's pretty sad, and this one's even worse. But yeah, it's leading into something coming right up, and we'll wrap it after we get through these.
9: My name is Nico LaHood. I'm a daddy. I'm a husband. I'm a former district attorney of Bexar County, and I'm a current private lawyer. The vaccine issue wasn't an issue with us. Dobby, my wife, was from Mexico, so vaccines had the perception of doing something good. And for me, you don't question a doctor. And so we're excited to have our first child. She was vaccinated on day one. Around her 6-month vaccines, she was following the schedule, and her body broke out in these hives. I mean, it was very alarming. First time parents, we were scared out of our mind. We go to the doctor and nobody told us it even could potentially be vaccines. We had no wisdom to ask to look at the insert. What was told to us actually, and I can't even believe I'm saying this, was that Maya was allergic, hear me, to Davi's breast milk. And nobody gave us a medical reason. Nobody.
3: That seems believable. No, what? It's not this injection that you got 20 minutes ago. It's you're allergic to your mom's breast milk.
0: That's
1: I suppose it's possible. I mean, there's got to be cases where that's happened, but
0: no, come on. If you're born in, like, if you're in that woman, you really think that breast milk would be allergenic?
1: I'm just saying, and I find it hard to believe. It's got to be out there, but yeah,
0: I find it hard to believe.
9: Nobody gave us a medical explanation why our daughter broke out in hives immediately after her 6-month vaccine. Michael's characteristics
0: were
9: awesome.
0: But at least
9: we
0: can dance.
3: Yeah, they're dancing with their their little autist.
9: Michael's characteristics were awesome, and we have video and picture of him making eye contact. He was responding to his name, smiling, pretending to read. You could keep his attention. He was goo-goo-gogging. Dobby says it, I think, best when she said, man, this kid won't be quiet. I mean, he's going to talk. It's going to be a vocal kid. The irony of that statement is he's nonverbal. I've never had a conversation with my 9-year-old son. I will tell you for sure that he was not born on the spectrum of autism. He was engaging, he was responding, he was meeting his milestones until the 16-month to 18-month round of that MMR big dose of vaccines. In a negative way, we're trained not to ask questions, not to be litigators for our children. That's what I do for a living. I fight for people. I'm a legal bodyguard. And I had to deal with this for years, that I was not a good lawyer for my son. Every lawyer in America should be going absolutely apeshit over this issue. Think about what I'm going to tell you. No double-blind placebo study, meaning no safety studies. A crap load of injuries, no accountability. What lawyer would be okay with that? Even if you don't believe the claim that vaccines could be causing these injuries to our children, you can't be happy with that system. You can't. You know, I'm the one that looks at my son, and I can see him when he's having his meltdowns. I can see him trapped in the prism of autism. I can see him screaming and yelling at me and like saying like, Pop, how do I get out of here? What do I do to get out of here? I didn't do anything to get in here. Can you help me get out of here? I'm the one. We're the one that has to deal with that. And the one thing I will not tell my son is that I'm too much of a chicken shit to tell your story. That I promise you. That I'm too scared to tell your story, Michael. Since you can't talk for yourself, since someone's greed and deception took away your ability to tell your story, I'm going to tell your story.
3: Now, keep in mind, I know it's downer, but that's the last of the downer clips. But these, I had to play that because there are hundreds and hundreds of thousands of the exact same story right after the MMR that happens. And this is all documented before COVID even existed. And these were FDA approved. And so I bring that to the table to show that if these are approved as safe, what is an unapproved, authorized for emergency use vaccine, air quotes, going to do long term?
0: I want to hear from Gretchen. What are your thoughts, man?
1: Well, I mean, my initial reaction on this is it muddies the waters immediately. I think right now there is enough evidence, lack of evidence, whatever you want to call it, that people can hammer on the COVID vaccines, the COVID treatments, and get some traction there. By immediately going to other vaccines and autism, you lose about 90% of your support on that stuff. I'm not discounting. I'm not saying it's not true. I'm just saying
0: these are like code.
3: I get that. But it is important to point out, like Gardasil is another one, the HPV.
1: Was approved. Well, they want and boys people to take died Gardasil from too. That. They're like, oh, get the guys to take it too, because we can make more money.
0: Yeah. Dude, my doctor pushed that shit on me. Yeah.
3: And don't forget, that was FDA approved. So the point I'm making is that all these other vaccines that have caused severe damages were FDA approved. These COVID ones still aren't and might not ever be.
1: I think there's going to be a big push to get them approved by, I think it's, is it July 1st or some day in July when they have to, it has something to do with either renew the emergency use authorization or it expires. There's some limitation, and I think it's July 1st is the day.
3: Do you think they'll pull it off? Because I know Dvorak is saying it's never going to get approved, but.
1: Maybe, but the email I got the other day from, our big corporate HQ, and they were like, oh, yeah, it's safe and effective. Again, using that same language.
3: Yeah.
1: And they said it's FDA approved. And a bunch of people were like, bullshit, it is.
0: It's not, yeah.
1: So it's authorized under emergency youth authorization.
3: And if your employer says it's FDA approved and someone takes it and has an adverse reaction, it seems like they're liable. Your employer would be fully liable.
1: Yeah, so that's the thing. I've brought this up to a couple of people. And I said, hey, it's one thing for the vaccine companies themselves to have immunity whatever the term is for that. But for them to be non-liable for this, no liability. But if you're told by, you know, even your line manager, your director or, a couple of the VPs who all blasted out emails on the same day, I was like, I'm waiting for the inevitable lawsuits where those people can be named personally, because they don't realize by them coming out and saying these things in email, in written form, all you need is the right lawyer and you can name that person personally in a civil and potentially in a criminal trial. And I'm waiting for those. It's only going to take a matter of time for like some big one to come out like that. You're not going to see it from, yeah, exactly. You're not going to see it from like, the CEO.
10: I like money though.
1: The CEO of Coca-Cola or Delta or somebody like that. It's these guys at smaller companies who are just like, I'm the VP for IT and, I'm the CFO and go take your vaccine. It's important. Everyone must do it. And I'm like, ooh, here come the lawsuits. So
3: money.
0: I'm really interested in that too, because, and I think that the idea that the vaccination thing, the closing down the business thing, Like, I am hoping that there is a repercussion mechanism to get the people who basically, like, lied us into destroying our own livelihoods. They should be punished. I don't think that should be even, you know, a controversial thing to say. Like if you said that people should shut down all of their shit, you're kind of the enemy. You are the enemy. And I'm not going to get the vaccine. I'm not going to do it. I'm never going to do it. It's never going to be a thing that I do. And I think that what Kretsch is...
3: Well, then you're a bad person.
0: I know.
1: Literal terrorism, Joe.
0: I am terrorism. but I think...
3: That I am terrorist.
0: I am terrorism.
3: That is a good shirt.
0: But I think Kretschid is 100% on point with what he's saying about all this. Like, if you're going to mandate this, then you're going to have to accept all the accountability that comes with it. And I've taken medications with side effects that are really fucked up.
3: And did you take them consensually on a mandate?
0: No, I took them because the doctor said I should take them, you know, and they sucked and they fucked up my life, you know? And so the doctor, it was like, okay, we'll put you on this other thing. So, I mean, this happens. And this is not a thing that should be controversial. This is not a thing that the media should be, you know, playing games around. Like, this is a fucking thing, you know, especially with something that's been, it's like to go back to what we were talking about earlier. It's like, oh, when it was Trump's vaccine, it was terrible. But now that Biden's president, even though it's the same fucking vaccine, like, it's...
10: Well, we can't attack a president.
0: It's like the whole thing is fucked up. So, I don't know. I think we're in a very interesting situation. I think a lot of people are being red-pilled at a rate that... I think the mainstream and, you know, the consensus press generally is not happy with. Like, we are growing our numbers for people who are, like...
3: Awake.
0: Fuck yeah.
3: Hopefully enough people can figure out what's going on so we can get some Nuremberg trials again. Nuremberg trial 2.0.
11: Or, you know. You don't know shit because you never been fucked in the ass.
3: Yeah, as Kevin Bacon said, the classic Kevin Bacon quote. You don't know shit because you never been fucked in the ass. I just to bring it home into the end zone here, I got a couple clips coming up of Robert Kennedy Jr. I don't even remember what this one is. I'll just go ahead and play it.
12: The death rates in the Gardasil.
3: This is him talking about the Gardasil vaccine. Again, show how an approved as safe vaccine that's not authorized for emergency use.
0: Yeah, my doctor wanted me to get that.
3: Yeah, I mean, it's insane.
12: The death rates in the Gardasil trials were 37 times the death rates for cervical cancer. Children who take that vaccine, the Gardasil vaccine, are 37 times more likely to die from the vaccine than they are to die from cervical cancer.
3: According to the studies of the company that manufactured it. And they were still pushing that on everybody. And keep in mind, all these clips wrapping up here are from before COVID ever came out.
12: You know, nobody in their right mind would ever take this vaccine if they actually read the clinical literature. The entity that is actually performing the study is and paying for the study is Merck. So Merck got to decide which injuries were being caused by Gardasil and which were just bad coincidences. And because it had that power, it just wrote them all off as bad coincidences. You can do that when there's no placebo. because the injuries they were seeing in the control group, which where the girls were getting aluminum neurotoxins, were identical to the injuries they were getting in the Gardasil group. So,
3: and I actually looked this up and fact checked it. Merck, instead of giving a straight up placebo, which is how a lot of these vaccines do, companies do it, instead of giving a sugar pill like placebo type thing or a saline injection, they injected them with aluminum neurotoxin because that's the adjuvant used in the vaccine. So most of these vaccines don't get a placebo.
0: Yeah,
1: and Joe, and you said your doctor recommended you get the Gardasil shot.
0: Yeah, he recommended it.
1: But you opted to not do that, right?
0: I told him no.
1: What happens when you get cervical cancer then?
0: Well, but that's the thing.
3: Find a new doctor.
0: It's like he's like he wants me to get all of them, HPV, all this other stuff, and it's like okay, maybe.
3: Did you get your 5G testicular implant yet from your doctor?
0: I have not.
3: Ah,
0: but I'm like, I'm married, you know? It's like, can I not? Can we just, like, if anything's happening, it's already done. You know what I mean? Like, the dick has been sucked.
3: Oh, shit.
13: I'm freaking pumped! I've been drinking green tea all goddamn day!
0: You want to call it green tea.
1: Well, and I think what we're seeing here is also the fundamental difference between, and it's probably getting worse in the last, I don't know, 30 years or so, but maybe the last 20, the difference between osteopathic medicine and allopathic medicine, where
0: osteopathic
1: is big on it. They're licensed doctors, at least in the US anyway. I'm not talking about, like, you know, your chiropractic doctors. Those guys are in the same.
3: Drug dealers is another word for them.
1: Yeah, but as you know.
0: No, but I'm a big fan that it's like nutrition and diet and
1: yeah. So anybody who has a doctor and you're not comfortable with this sort of thing, like when you go and like Joe's saying, and you get they're like, hey, get all these vaccines, go find an osteopathic doctor, a DO, who can do all the same stuff, but they don't start with like, let's see what drugs we can get you on today.
0: Yeah.
1: Whereas other doctors, that seems to be the place they start.
0: Yeah.
3: Yeah. Let me prescribe you this pill. And if that gives you some side effects, I have three other pills for the three side effects that's going to cause, and it just umbrellas out from there.
1: Yeah, if your balls fall off, let me know.
0: And add more to it.
3: Right, yeah.
0: I'm telling
3: that's
0: you
3: definitely
0: right,
3: the balls
13: they can't
3: right
13: wait
3: now.
13: To send the police to your house to chop your testicles off.
0: That would be fun.
3: Joe's into it.
0: I would say turmeric. Garlic,
3: turmeric,
0: beets, yeah, spinach. You know, these are the things
3: spinach?
0: That you want. Yeah, these are the things that you want. Like, I'm a juicer. This is something that we put in the show.
1: I mean, something different. In some communities
0: that we don't do anymore. Like Mike changed the opener, but what I used to do and what was part of the show was and is still part of my life. Is I take beet, I take spinach, I take turmeric, I take garlic and all these other things, and
1: I like chicken, I like tuna.
0: No, I'm not doing it. No, come on.
1: I get you.
0: You can't do that raw. You can do it. You can soak that stuff in there, but we're not doing that.
3: throw in a big salad and you toss that salad.
13: I'll eat your ass. I will.
0: No. I will toss the salad. Dude, I would, like, if you could give me my husband's ass right now, I would so fucking eat it.
3: Nom, nom, nom, nom, nom, nom, nom, nom.
0: He's in Mexico, but whatever.
13: Stop sending that love. It's you right now.
0: But I'm just saying that it's like, if you put these things in a fucking place and make them edible, like, you're gonna be healthier than people who are. It's like, what are you gonna do? You're gonna wake up and go to McDonald's or, you know, Starbucks and get like the biscuits and all this other shit. It's like you are fucking ruining your life. Like, do something good for yourself.
3: Yeah.
0: That would
3: yum,
0: be
3: yum, yum,
14: I'm
3: yum.
14: Sure you don't want to go down on someone and find a dingleberry of poop and pubes stuck in your teeth.
0: If it was my husband's dingleberries, I'd be okay with it.
3: Dingleberry is such a weird term because it sounds like something that'd be pleasant, but it's typically not.
0: I know it sounds
3: because
0: fun.
3: I said typically. What's wrong with me?
0: It sounds fun. It's a dingleberry.
3: Okay, we're never gonna get. I got a couple left. I'm gonna skip two clips because we didn't make it through as far as I thought we would. But just to bring it home here, NBC talked to right when Trump was president-elect, before he was even elected, Trump tasked Robert Kennedy Jr. to be the set up a vaccine safety panel.
15: A member of the Kennedy political dynasty
3: News.
15: Who favors fringe theories on vaccinations
3: fringe.
15: Over mainstream medical practices says he would lead a new vaccination safety commission under Donald Trump. Robert F. Kennedy Jr. meeting with the president-elect today, even as a spokesperson for Trump, tells NBC News he's exploring the possibility of forming a committee on autism, but adds no decisions have been made at this time.
12: President-elect Trump has some doubts about the current vaccine policies, and he has questions about it. He says his opinion doesn't matter, but the science does matter.
15: That science already settled with every major medical association in agreement. Doctors debunking a study that years ago falsely claimed a link between vaccines and autism. The American Academy of Pediatrics reiterating today.
3: And just to point out, under oath, the CDC had to admit that they had never once done a study comparing unvaccinated children to vaccinated children when it came to autism, what the autism rates were. So if you haven't done that study...
0: Do you have notes? Do you do show notes?
3: Yeah, I have... I can put... the video is... we've played that. I don't have the clip on hand, but we played that plenty of times. And I'm not saying vaccines do cause autism, but if the CDC won't do a study comparing vaccinated kids to non-vaccinated kids when it comes to autism, that's a problem.
0: Yeah.
15: Oh, falsely claimed a link between vaccines and autism. The American Academy of Pediatrics reiterating
1: so
15: today.
1: Was that last comment then false, where she said it falsely claimed, but you said that they never no one's actually even checked that.
0: It
1: so.
0: Is false, of course.
3: Yeah, and the CDC had to admit at a Senate hearing. of course, this was years back. They've done no study. Just like the vaccines don't have to do any. I mean, there's so many problems and red flags with this that at a certain point, and I've done so much research on this, especially since I'm about to have a kid. At a certain point, it's not just negligence and greed. It has to be deliberate. Like Alex Jones, at a certain point, you have to I get why he gets so mad. He's like, it's funny when he does. He's like, you just can't even talk about this stuff anymore. I just want to flip the desk over and run out of here. And it's like, it's goofy, but at the same, it's like at a certain point, and I've done so much research into this, it has to be deliberate. Like it has to be deliberate that they're damaging people, kids, killing, like it.
0: Yeah.
3: It's eugenics. It has to be.
0: I agree. I don't.
3: It's hard to look at it any other way from all the research I've done.
0: The idea that Planned Parenthood and Bill Gates and all this stuff, it's like they're all connected to this eugenics program and everything else. It's like, can we not pretend that this is a fucking, like, crazy?
16: Thank God for the internet.
0: Crazy. Yeah.
17: It was all poop water.
3: No, you're right.
0: I'm so fucking pissed about the people I know, and I'm glad I've had leftists, you know, people who I've known from years ago who are big lefties, you know, reach out to me and go, "You were right," and I'm glad.
3: Is this what you told them?
18: I hate the Democrats so much I jerked off to the Zapruder film.
0: I did do that.
3: Good.
0: I did do that. I'm actually jacking off right now. So,
3: I don't have any lotion sound effects.
0: I'm going to try to finish probably after.
19: Hey, was I wearing pants when we went in there?
2: Yeah.
19: Shit.
2: But I,
19: what do I look like, a pants goblin?
3: I'm skipping through these clips. I got two or three more. I'm just
1: 27 more to go.
3: I've skipped like five now, just because.
2: All right.
3: RFK, just the I cut it off early, but RFK, NBC was covering how like, oh, he's a fringe. Like the title of the video was "Anti-Vaxxer Activist Tasked by Trump for." for autism vaccine panel, and they refused to say it was RFK Jr. They just said anti-vaccine activist. But
1: Crackpot Man yells at cloud.
3: Yeah, really. What? And then this is you get a little bit of a clearer message from the Associated Press here. This is Robert Kane Jr. in Trump Tower before Trump was inaugurated, while he was president elect.
12: President-elect Trump was very thoughtful on the internet. He made a chair commission on vaccine safety.
20: Vaccine safety.
12: Yeah. And scientific integrity.
21: Did you request the meeting, or did he call? Did his team call you?
12: He called.
21: And what is it that you're looking for in terms of policy on the vaccines?
12: Make sure that we have that we have scientific integrity in the vaccine process for efficacy and safety of vaccines. President-elect Trump has some doubts about the current vaccine policies, and he has questions about it. He says his opinion doesn't matter, but the science does matter, and we ought to be reading the science, and we ought to be debating the science. And that everybody ought to be able to be assured that the vaccines that we have, he's very pro-vaccine, as am I, but that they're as safe as they possibly can be.
3: So I skipped past that part of the NBC clip where they say, they play clips of Trump during the debates saying, like, well, vaccines and autism, there's definitely a link. And then they show all these, NBC shows all these tweets of Trump talking about vaccines causing autism, and Barron Trump, his son, was severely injured by a vaccine, which doesn't get talked about much. But this, once again, right after Trump, within a couple years of Trump being elected, MSNBC played this, and this is a real eye-opener to me. This is Bill Gates, who is totally full of shit throughout this whole clip, except for one little part, and I think you'll recognize which part he's not full of shit about.
22: You ever wonder what people who've actually met Donald Trump, especially powerful, successful people in American business and beyond, who've had to try and interact with him because he's a leader of the free world, say about those encounters behind closed doors? All In has obtained some never-before-seen footage that gives you a good idea of what one of the wealthiest men in the world, Bill Gates, thinks of the president.
20: Bill Gates took
22: questions during a recent Gates Foundation meeting with staff, and he talked about meeting Donald Trump. Here's what he had to say.
23: Yeah, so I never met Donald Trump before he was elected. There was a thing during the election where he and I were at the same place, and I avoided him. Anyway, then he got elected, and so I went to see him in December. He knew my daughter Jennifer. Trump has this horse show thing down in Florida. In fact, he went up and talked to Jen and was being super nice. And then, like 20 minutes later, he flew in a helicopter to the same place. So clearly he had been driven away, but he wanted to make a grand entrance in a helicopter.
3: Do you think any of that's true so far?
1: Well, my reaction is, I mean, when he says he left then came back, how long was it? 15 minutes? 4 hours? You know?
3: 4 days?
1: Yeah, well, I guess if it's on the same day, right. So let's say the guy left and then he came back, you know, and he came back by helicopter. And yeah, he wants to make a big entrance, but did he leave just to go do that? Or was he, you know, off doing something else and that was more expedient to do that? So I don't know.
3: I'm doubtful that any of this even happened.
1: Like, well, it's not saying it's not true, but. It's like, who gives a shit? It's like when he said to the people in the audience, he's like, well, I never met him until he was elected. And, you know, well, it turns out one time we were in the same place, but I avoided him because Orange Man bad. And everyone in the audience goes, yay!
3: Yeah, this is at a Bill and Melinda Gates Foundation meeting.
1: Oh, so that wasn't clapping. That's actually them jerking off.
23: So when I first talked to him, it was actually kind of scary how well he knew, how much he knew about my daughter's appearance. But Melinda didn't like that too well. Anyway.
1: Did he just call her Belinda?
4: It sounded like it, yeah.
1: I'm pretty Belinda sure he just said Belinda. Like
4: but it's that also sounds like bullshit. Like he's trying to act like Trump was hitting on his daughter and talking about her appearance, and he's laughing throughout the whole thing. Belinda didn't like that too much.
23: Didn't like that too well.
4: I'll go back over it. See if he said Belinda.
23: Melinda.
4: I think he did say Melinda to give him credit where credit's due. It's close though.
23: Didn't like that too well. Anyway, so I saw him at Trump Tower. You know, I said, "Hey, science and innovation is a great thing. You should be a leader who drives innovation." And that conversation was about a broad set of things in energy, in health, in education. You know, pick things you want to do that are big. HIV vaccine, you could, you know, accelerate that. Be associated with innovation. And then the second time I saw him was the march after that, so March 2017 in the White House. In both of those two meetings, he asked me if vaccines weren't a bad thing, because he was considering a commission to look into ill effects of vaccines, and somebody, his name is Robert Kennedy Jr., was advising him
4: whatever
23: that
4: his name was.
23: Vaccines were causing bad things, and I said, no, that's a dead end. That would be a bad thing. Don't do that.
4: Looking into a safety study panel would be a bad thing, a dead end. Don't do that, is what Bill Gates told Trump.
1: Well, I'm not discounting that, but I would say that the reason that we do see that panel never came together is I guarantee, 100% guarantee, once Trump was in office, he was kind of given a talking to by some of the powers that be about the pharmaceutical industry and all that stuff.
4: Yeah, and it sounds like Bill Gates was the one that gave him the talking to.
1: Well, I think Bill Gates certainly brought it up, but I know, I mean, like deep state guys, like, you know, FBI or whatever came in there were just like, dude, you can't, no, can't do that.
5: Yeah, I was talking to him the other day, I said, gotta have one.
1: There's only two countries in the world that allow pharmaceutical companies to advertise direct to consumers.
4: And it's us in New Zealand,
1: New
4: right?
1: Zealand, yeah. Of course, New Zealand is real big on their testing, so...
4: But I think this in this story that so far the Bill Gates and it's almost the clip's almost done, but like so everything sounds like total horseshit except for the fact that he said that he told Trump not to do a safety panel with some guy, I guess his name was Robert Kennedy Jr. I don't know the
1: That seemed really odd for him to do that. I've heard people do that about when asked questions about, you know, the vaccine stuff, and they're like, oh, so I got this question, and they're like, oh, some study in Germany or something, I don't know, whatever that is. It's just like just blowing stuff off because they...
4: Yeah, but how do you not know who Bobby Kennedy's son and John F. Kennedy's nephew is? I guess his name was Robert Kennedy Jr. or something.
1: Yeah, he's one step away from like mispronouncing the name Kennedy. It was a Robert Kennedy.
4: It just seems like an underhanded insult to act like he's nobody.
1: 100%. 100%. Yeah. He is playing it up to the crowd because they are eating it up, and if this was a Bill and Melinda Gates... foundation thing, so yeah,
4: fucking bullshit. I hate Bill Gates. I don't have a clue. I hate Bill Gates.
23: A commission to look into ill effects of vaccines, and somebody, his name is Robert Kennedy Jr. was advising
4: him. He didn't mispronounce it. He said Kennedy
23: Jr. was advising. His name is Robert Kennedy.
4: Kennedy.
1: Oh yeah, you're right.
4: Jesus Christ.
23: Jr. was advising him that vaccines were causing bad things. And I said, no, that's a dead end. That would be a bad thing. Don't do that. Both times he wanted to know if there was a difference between HIV and HPV. So I was able to explain that those
1: stupid
4: also
1: man
4: sounds
1: got
4: like
1: acronyms
4: bullshit.
1: Backwards.
4: It sounds like he's making most of this up. Wouldn't you agree?
1: Well, how many times did we hear when Trump was president? He would say something and then correct himself, or he'd say something, because that's the way he talks. He just kind of rambles a little bit. And so I wouldn't doubt if they were talking and Trump said, oh, yeah, you know, maybe Gardasil or something. He said, yeah, you know, that the one for HIV, whichever one it is. And he's like, haha, idiot. He doesn't know the difference. So
4: yeah, but Bill Gates said multiple times he had to correct Trump.
1: Yeah, that's what I mean. So it just takes like, any little statement and just stretches it out because
4: I think you're right.
1: To his audience.
4: I mean, anybody could make that mistake, but... The way Gates is presenting it here.
23: Are rarely confused with each other.
6: Oh, but wait, there's more, including how President Trump talks about himself next.
1: In the third
23: when person, I walked in, his first sentence kind of threw me off. He said, Trump hears that you don't like what Trump is doing. And I thought, wow, but you're Trump.
4: You called it. Yeah, you called it. That, to me,
1: he says, it seems George like bullshit. Likes spicy chicken.
4: Sorry, go. What'd you say?
1: I said, George likes spicy chicken.
4: I don't know.
1: That I guarantee is made up.
4: Yeah.
1: That is no.
4: Trump says that you don't like what Trump was doing. It's like, what the fuck?
1: Jimmy's new in town. Jimmy doesn't know many people.
4: Well, I think,
1: No, so the Gates thing about him, the one part of that I do believe of that story was when he was meeting with Trump in general, and because it makes sense. Oh, you know, new king, let's all everyone go pay their homage to the new king. Mm-hmm. He probably did the same thing with Biden, just Biden wasn't, you know, conscious at the time. He's just getting nice.
4: Come on, man.
1: Chocolate chip. so I guarantee he went to see Trump to, you know, because that's what you do when you're a power broker. You go into, you know, make your interests known. And hey, how can I guarantee it was this? Hey, you know, Mr. President, my interest is, you know, X, Y, and Z. It's in medical science. What do you say? Science and industry or something like that. Whatever he said there at the beginning. And I'm sure it was, how can I and the Gates Foundation help? I guarantee it was that, because if they can get tied into that stuff, that's money. That's how they do it. And I'm sure when he said, well, you know, hey, we're talking about science. I think I'm looking into these vaccines. I've been talking with Robert Kennedy Jr. And Gates jumped in and said, no, you don't want to do that. And then he stretches this whole thing out into this big, long, elaborate story. And I guarantee the reason he said that is because the Gates Foundation is huge into vaccine research and development and deployment around the world, everywhere except the U.S. And he doesn't want people putting too much of a close eye on that stuff, because they test these things in India where they got booted out, or in, shit, was it Kenya? Somewhere else.
4: It's like 30 different countries, but India's the only big one.
1: They sterilized a bunch of kids and stuff. And
4: More polio cases caused by the polio, oral polio vaccine than wild polio. You know what? You know,
1: but they do those in these third world countries because their regulations are more lax. And so when any sort of group comes in and says, hey, we will give you this stuff, here you go, they're like, yeah, sure. All right, do it. And so I guarantee that's what he said to Trump when he made some comments
5: about it.
1: Looking into, oh, I don't know, looking at these vaccines, I've heard some not so great things about them. He's like, no, don't pay attention to that. No. Because he didn't want them looking at the Gates Foundation. That's probably all that happened there.
4: And you remember the big hubbub about Bill Gates won't share the patent for the vaccine, the Moderna? It's like, well, we can't share the patent.
1: Well, was Gates involved in that?
4: Well, Gates said that we can't share the patents because it's not like there's idle vaccine factories laying around. If we share the patents, it's going to cause problems.
1: When he said we, he may have meant, I'm not sure the Gates Foundation was involved in the Moderna vaccine, but you're right. They don't want
4: to genericize it. He's definitely got financial ties to Moderna.
1: Well, I'm not saying that, but like the vaccine, they don't want to genericize it because if these factories in India, who, by the way, like, I think it's India and Israel are like the two largest manufacturers of pharmaceuticals in the world. Yeah, they have idle. If you came to them and said, hey, stop making, you know, dick pills right now and make, you know, COVID vaccines, they would flip that shit on tomorrow. So.
4: Oh, yeah.
1: No, that was just his excuse of like, oh, we can't genericize that because there's no one to do it.
5: Because you got a 1-inch pecker.
4: See, I think I'll take it a step further. I think the reason Gates doesn't want those patents shared is because when you have outside scientists looking at the recipe, they're going to realize it's a whole eugenics operation. I can't prove that, but that's what I would guess.
1: Is Moderna the one that Fauci has a part of?
4: Fauci and Gates, yes.
1: Because I think Fauci, like, he's like, who was a guy at Apple? Steve Jobs, who, like, every patent that anybody from Apple submitted, like, Steve Jobs put his name on because that's kind of the way he's like, oh, fuck, I'm the CEO, I'm going to do it. So he did. And I think Fauci does that with a lot of the stuff coming out of the, not CDC, what's the group called? The National Institute for Infectious whatever.
4: NIH.
1: Yeah. No, that's National Institutes of Health. The one, the NAID, whatever group he's part of.
4: NAID.
1: But anyway, he like tags his name on all that stuff. So
4: yeah, I like
6: eugenics. I also like eugenics.
4: I'm gonna close it out with this last little one here. This is the last one for all the marbles. I think Joe will appreciate this. You guys remember this when speaking of the Bill and Melinda Gates Foundation, this one got swept under the rug quick, but they had a fall guy for a child porn, including child rape video bust at Bill Gates' house. Remember this?
1: Oh, well, yeah, the system admin who'd worked for him for 30 years sort of thing.
4: Yeah, and they just, like, they probably just gave that dude a bunch of money to take the fall. I don't know what, I mean, I'm speculating here, but it's sketchy as hell.
7: And tonight he's charged with having and trading a massive amount of child pornography. Cairo 7's Gary Horker is live near the Gates compound in Medina. And Gary, this man worked as an engineer for the family.
8: That's what SPD intelligence found out, Steve. They found out that the man actually worked for the Bill and Melinda Gates mansion on the grounds of their sprawling 66,000 square foot estate. And that's where they found him and questioned him last March. The estate is behind us right on the lakefront here, but this is a few blocks away and it's as close as their security will allow us to get. But according to King County prosecutors, 51-year-old Rick Allen Jones was questioned by detectives about images of child porn and even child rape that were sent from Jones's home computer. Now, none of this alleged crime actually happened at the Gates mansion, but it was here that Rick Allen Jones admitted to detectives he collected child porn for about 10 years, sending images through his Gmail account. Now, while Jones was talking to detectives at the Gates estate, three more SPD detectives had a search warrant to search Jones's Ballard apartment. There, they say they found more than 6,000 images of graphic child porn and rape, 133 of which were children identified by police. We tried Jones's apartment for comment. We got no response. We also reached out to Bill and Melinda Gates' foundation, and we did not hear back. So, in fact, we do not know if he's been fired by the Gates' family. Another mystery into this is why Jones was never jailed or charged by this these allegations up until now. The investigation started here at the Gates Foundation, the Gates Mansion, in March. And the criminal complaint, which I have right here, says he has to show up in court and face a judge in the coming days. So we're going to keep track of this. We're digging into the charges. We'll keep you posted on.
4: Wow.
1: That guy said mansion and foundation.
5: I'm not happy about this.
4: Mansion and foundation?
1: Yeah, he said the guy, it happened at the Gates Foundation, on the Gates Mansion. I'm like, man, what the hell, dude? Get your shit together. By the way, well, so while that was going, yeah, and I agree, that was a fall guy for something. But while I was going, I looked up the Gates Moderna connection. So here's a fact check. Fact check from USA Today. They go through this whole long thing talking about how the Gates have nothing to do with Moderna, but what they're doing, they do the standard thing with Snopes, where they're disproving a different claim. Because what you said was, your claim is that the Gates Foundation, or Gates somehow, but probably Gates Foundation, have financial ties to Moderna, and so thus when they say that we can't make that public, it's because they own part of the patent or they're involved somehow. What they're debunking here is that Bill and Melinda Gates founded and own Moderna. So they flipped it a little bit, and they're going to debunk one aspect.
4: Oh, yeah. Yeah. Build a straw man and then debunk that. It's like, if Bill Gates wasn't tied to the Moderna, why would Bill Gates be the guy that CBS and all these people interview about the Moderna vaccine? Remember, it was like, oh, it's just super painful, the Moderna is.
1: But if I keep going down, because again, you know, fuck Google. I'm using DuckDuckGo right now. One of the other results, as I'm digging through here, and it's on the first page or so, I think it's like the fifth or sixth result down, is from Genetic Engineering Biotechnology News, dated 2016. I'm just going to read the first sentence here, and you tell me which point your antennas start twitching. Moderna Therapeutics said today it received an initial $20 million grant from the Bill and Melinda Gates Foundation. All right, step one, or point one, point two. Here it comes, to develop new affordable combination of messenger RNA-based antibody therapeutics geared towards preventing HIV. And there's been talk of the COVID having these HIV hooks in it. So again, it just seems weird that 2016, Bill and Melinda Gates was financially tied to Moderna, specifically about messenger RNA. So, you know, again, it's like, If the claim is they are somehow financially tied, that's absolutely true. So anyway, it just bothers me. Sorry, I got off the
5: I'm not happy about this.
4: I skipped through just to get to the end because we're already a good bit over time. But I want to thank you and thank Joe for hanging out tonight. And thank Noah for being here for as long as he was.
5: So let me as succinctly and calmly as I can explain what's currently happening.
9: Abs in a six pack.
4: Thank you, guys. OBDM.
1: Yes,
4: every Wednesday at 7 p.m.
1: Wednesdays and Saturdays, Wednesday 7 p.m. Eastern, and Saturdays 12 p.m. Eastern. Obviously not tonight. Mike had something come up, so I guess Joe was scheduled, and I bogarted his show. And I don't know what did Joe mute himself and fall over again? What's going on?
4: I don't know. He might have had one too many because he's still connected, but I haven't heard from him in a minute.

0: eat these jalapenos.
1: I brought up on our frogs episode, I brought up that question that you asked, like, what kind of jalapenos is he eating? Is it jalapeno poppers, jalapeno slices, just raw jalapenos, stuffed jalapenos? And Caleb said, no, he's got a live jalapeno plant below the desk. And every time it goes to break, it's just a challenge to how many he can eat before the ad break ends.
0: I'd like to see them come back suddenly, unexpectedly. He's got a full, you know, one of those big, like 24-ounce Costco size, maybe bigger than 48-ounce Costco size jars of like pickled jalapenos and just like a spoon. And he's just going to town.
2: I was eating jalapenos during the break.
0: That one.
1: Yeah, I got Rob Dew coming on soon, so I'll have to ask him about that, about where the jalapeno plant is located and what kind of jalapenos
0: they
1: are.
0: What kind of jalapenos? The entire show, 2.5 hours about jalapenos.
1: Oh,
0: and
1: my
0: also,
1: God.
0: Why every photo of him eating is he shirtless?
1: Oh, my God. Did you see him on Flagrant that came out yesterday? He was on Kill Tony, too, but he had a wig on, like a woman's wig on Flagrant, and he was shirtless and running around.
0: Every photo I've seen from that, he is like bright red-faced and shirtless. So it's like, is that hour three or was that minute three? I mean, what happened?
1: Minute three was it, like the first 5 minutes, it's already off the rails, but they're hammered by the end of the show.
2: I love you guys.
1: Yeah.
2: I'm sending that love. It's you right now. Now
0: I think the comment I made when I saw what was going on that show, and I was like, Alex Jones sounds like the sort of guy who would be a great person to have at a party, as long as it's not at your house.
2: Thank you for your courage.
1: You got to have a lot of courage to invite him over. They had fake bottles of booze that they were smashing on each other's heads. It was ridiculous. But yeah, thank you, Crutched. And Joe, are you alive? He's on break.
2: I'm gonna go to break.
0: Just mute.
2: I'm gonna come back. We're gonna come back. I'm gonna go to break.
1: Joe is not muted. I think Joe is just on the shitter or passed out on the floor. I'll send a ambulance.
0: He went to go get some more jalapenos. He's out.
1: Sure.
2: I was eating jalapenos during the break.
1: Yeah.
0: So. Anytime. This is always fun to do this. Like I said, I would normally do OBDM on Wednesdays, but Mike wasn't able to do a show tonight, so this is a good alternative. I want to thank everybody from the OBDM Discord who jumped in or is listening live. Appreciate you guys, and to everyone on the ABS fandom there. Hey, jump over and listen to OBDM. We're on the No Agenda stream on occasion, so you probably hear our wackadoo stuff about UFOs and Bigfoot and all sorts of crazy paranormal conspiracy stuff.
1: And Joe's there off and on now again recently. I plug OBDM on Abs in a Six Pack probably to an annoying amount. So I'm a huge fan of what you guys do, and keep up the good work.
0: As someone who has zero financial ties to OBDM in the way that you think I do, I appreciate the support on that.
1: Yes. And thanks for everybody for tuning into the live
2: this
1: show.
2: This is a new live son of a bitch.
1: And we wish nothing but the best for Midnight Mike, and hope he and his family are doing well. And we hope Joe's doing okay, too. I'm not sure what happened to him, but that's probably a good time to play the Joe music as we close out the show. And thank you again, Cretchid. Thank you, Joe. OBDM, catch it Wednesdays and Saturdays.
0: I believe it's obdmpod.com, I believe, is the weird URL. Rbigdumbmouth.com also works, but for whatever reason, obdmpod seems to be the shorter one.
1: It will be linked in the show notes, as always.
0: Cool beans. Yeah, hey, anytime.
1: For sure. Thanks again, man. I'm going to try to play some Joe music until Joe wakes up, because I was
0: just going to say, I did try to find some Crutched theme music for next time.
1: Good. I will. Until then, I will look my best. I'll play some. Until Joe wakes up, I'll be playing Joe music. Yes, I did. I shot him. Oh, and I will be sure to clip Morgan Freeman saying, "We're all waiting on Joe." I will send that into Mike.
0: The running gag on OBDM anyway, when Mike and I are waiting for Joe, is it's always one of two things, or one of three things. It's either he's walking the dog. No, seriously, they're the same ones. He's walking the dog.
1: Is that a euphemism?
0: No, it's literally walking his dog outside. He just went jogging and he was, jumping in the shower sort of thing. He had to stop by the grocery store, or he's either getting his truck washed or his truck worked on. It's like the same.
1: Those all sound like euphemisms for anal or oral sex.
0: They could be, but half the time he's able to join from his

0: phone and you can see him like at the car dealership sort of thing. So it's like, all right, well.
1: Oh my God.
0: So he's got the same like four or five things that if he's late, that's why. It's never something, to your point, it's never something crazy out there or really unique. It's always like mundane stuff. I was at the grocery store. He was like, all right.
2: Live from the grocery store. He'd do like Alex Jones, just do the show from the grocery store like Alex does.
0: The grocery store, his second job. Yeah.
1: I love it.
0: All right. Let it go.
2: Yeah, I'm going to get more wines. The cheese is good here, too.
3: I tell you what, that cheese we tried that I liked, couldn't figure out what it was Swiss cheese.
4: I'm getting more wine.
5: No, help yourself. $36 a bottle. Please, enjoy it.

0: show.
1: I don't know about anywhere else, but I reckon right here in the Delta, a man spends about 70% of his time just waiting. Waiting on somebody, waiting on something. Yeah, that's something in our life that we've been working on, sweating for. Chasing that elusive dream. Most of us will keep waiting until our time here is over. Why? Because it matters. Sometimes I wonder if what we're really waiting on is ourselves. That maybe there's a whole lot of joy deep down inside each and every one of us. We focus so much on what we're waiting for that we miss or forget to appreciate what we got. Truth is, there'll always be something we need or want, something we feel we have to have, yearning for something missing. We could wonder how long it's going to take or how much must one endure. Or we could wonder, are we just wasting our lives waiting on Joe?
2: Absent a six-pack!
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0: It's Abs in a Six Pack, episode 193 for April 19th, 2023, with Sir Scandinavian, and this is a new live son of a bitch!
5: This is a new live son of a bitch!
6: I'm freaking pumped! I've been drinking green tea all goddamn day! Go to church every goddamn Sunday! You gonna bring the demons out of me!
7: Don't just drain the swamp.
8: Drain the fucking ocean!
9: That was the name of the drug they gave him. Placebo. I think it's made by Pfizer.
0: Sir Scandinavian, how we doing today, man? Thanks for coming on. Hello? Uh-oh, something happened. You there?
8: So what happened is nothing.
0: Oh, God, I better call.
10: I'm back.
0: Oh, hey.
10: I'm back.
0: Oh, good.
10: Hey, I'm back. I don't know what I pushed, but I shouldn't touch anything.
0: How you doing, man?
10: I'm great. How are you doing? Thank you for having me on.
0: Thanks for coming on, man.
10: I've said that three times, and it's the first time. Go ahead.
0: It's all good. Hey, it happens to me, and I've been doing this for 3 years, so. The mute button is an easy thing to accidentally push. But yeah, I'm excited to have you on. I'm excited to talk about Tylenol. And I don't know. This was a topic that you brought up that I didn't know a lot about. I knew. Well, I don't want to get into kind of what I brought. Why don't you just kind of give us the cold pitch of what we're going to be talking about?
10: It was back in 1982. Sorry, this is before you were alive, I hear. Didn't pick a topic, you know, out of your time frame. But it, on the surface, if I recall, it was the first kind of scare that the world ever got for a safety issue. And this safety issue gave us kind of what we have today. I guess you could call it one of the first nudges of society into a safety-oriented society. And every safety seal, every single thing you see double, triple sealed, labeled, overdone is, you know, a result of this one case that is still not solved. And it goes back
0: Next thing you know, they're making you put in fucking safety nets around every trampoline you buy.
10: Yes.
0: What the fuck?
10: They're all over my neighborhood. I see them. They're very popular.
0: I saw one out in Oliver Springs, Tennessee, the other day, out in the wild. A big old trampoline with no safety net around it. And I was like, oh my god,
10: that brings me
0: back to my childhood.
10: And George Carlin said, you know, there's far too many safety things. There's too many stupid people living. We need that Darwin theory to come into full effect. Or you know, the kid that ate all the marbles didn't grow up to have kids of his own.
0: Yeah, that swallowed all the chewing gum.
10: That's right.
0: Now, I have a bunch of stuff on the Tylenol murders. I don't know if
10: every major network in the world just jumped all over this, and you know, you look back at it, and a lot of people remember it, but they don't remember it. And you know, somebody was saying today, "Oh, it was all hype," and you know, no one was really hurt. And I said, "Well, 7 people did die, and not good deaths. This is how the spooks killed themselves while in custody."
0: So I have my own theories on this. I have some theories, but I'm gonna save them for later. You did say look back at this, so I do have a clip.
10: Absolutely.
0: It says a look back 4 years later, or 40 years later, the Tylenol murder.
10: Yes, that's right.
11: This crime captivated the nation, put the nation on its ear, and had probably hundreds and hundreds of thousands of households going through the medicine cabinets to try to determine, do we have poison in our house?
12: Next week marks 40 years since the Tylenol murders shook Chicago and the nation.
13: Decades later, it remains a cold case, or is it?
12: In tonight's special report, Dane Blacko looks back at the deadly poisonings and talks with some former feds who think they know who did it.
14: That bizarre mystery of Tylenol laced with cyanide still has not been solved tonight.
15: Investigators say they are searching for, quote, a madman.
16: When you opened a bottle of Tylenol in the early 1980s, or any product for that matter, you didn't see this protective seal. Now it's the law because of what happened in the Chicago area starting on September 29th, 1982.
17: I think looking at this story, they're going to kind of open their eyes and say, I never knew that happened here in Chicago.
16: In a matter of days, the death toll mounted.
18: 7 people have now died. A health official said, we're dealing with Russian roulette.
19: All the bottles
0: are... Oh, Russian fear-mongering right off the bat. All the way the Ruskies back in the 80s, dude.
10: Oh, well, it was strong still, yes.
20: Extra-strength capsules were removed Friday as part of the nationwide recall.
21: Do not take any Tylenol until further notice.
22: That was the year they canceled Halloween because of the poisoning. And everybody was afraid that their child would pick up the candies that were poisoned.
16: 40 years later, we sat down with 2 retired Chicago FBI agents who originally worked the Tylenol case and the former Chicago special agent in charge who initiated a reinvestigation of the case in 2009. They all believe they know who did it.
23: I think it's solved. I can't go into that detail because it's not public.
22: I believe that it's solved.
17: I think there's sufficient evidence to go forward.
20: Police are looking for disgruntled employees, angry customers, anybody with a grudge against the stores or Tylenol.
16: Early on, there were few, if any, leads. Then this man became the focus of police. In 1984, former Chicagoan James Lewis was convicted on federal extortion charges for sending this anonymous letter to Johnson & Johnson shortly after the poisonings, demanding $1 million to stop the killings.
22: And the jury was out a half hour before they came in and convicted him.
16: Lewis spent 11 years in prison for the shakedown, but through the decades has denied being responsible for the murders.
24: I think the Tylenol murderer is still out there dancing in the streets.
16: He even reached
0: out. Dancing in the streets. Now, this. What do you think about it? I know that there's a lot. That was 2.5 minutes of dense material there. But what do you think about this James Lewis guy?
10: He's an extortionist. He had J&J for $1 million, the ransom note to stop the poisonings. There's some evidence that says he had prior knowledge to poisoning using cyanide, and that's why they suspect him so much. But if he's the only guy, why isn't he in jail? I mean, that doesn't make any sense. And even lately, somebody's talked to him on a podcast, and he says something that could be taken a couple of ways. He says, you know, like the person asked him, you know, who do you think killed all these people? And he goes, well, it's kind of obvious.
0: Yeah, I think,
10: well, what does that mean?
0: I think I had that clip pulled. Yeah, I don't remember which one it's in, but yeah, he says it's kind of obvious.
10: Oh, good, excellent.
0: He says, well, yeah. They said, "Who do you think did it?"
10: Very hard to hear. Obvious.
0: Yeah.
10: Bad audio, completely.
0: Man on the street, like, kind of audio. You know,
10: yeah, like me. But is he a patsy? No, he's not a patsy. He wasn't killed in prison. He's innocent, pretty much. The DNA evidence that they had on him didn't match anything. And, you know, like the two cops that came the closest to this case, one of them almost died of the exposure of what was left over in the parking lot outside the van they came up to. I don't know if you ever saw that or came across that information.
0: No.
10: Yeah, the two detectives that found major amounts of evidence that they collect today using for DNA is from this van in some parking lot of some, I cannot remember offhand, I'm sorry. But there was shovels, powder, and boxes of capsules of this particular product that was used. And the exposure had one going to hospital and the other was vomiting. And
0: now this was, you know, this was cyanide they came across?
10: Yes. And this is all the capsule bottles and everything that they have for DNA evidence that they're using today to try and figure it out even now. But
0: okay. I got the ABC 7 news clip you sent. We can play that. I got the I-Team investigates the Tylenol murders. There's just a couple more backgrounders we can go through if you want.
10: Yeah, absolutely. And somebody, Champion, has just said that your mic could be turned up just a bit. And it's not me. I was expecting it.
0: My mic. Okay. Well, I'll do that.
10: No one else has said this, but yeah.
0: Maybe I'll.
10: You sound fine.
0: I'll turn both of us up. How about that? Okay. Fix it in post. I don't know.
10: Turn me up.
0: Twist me up. Give me more twisting. Okay. Let's go with this clip.
1: Give me more twisting.
2: Twist me up.
0: The I-Team investigates the Tylenol murder.
10: Dun dun dun.
0: Well, that's just not one to play.
10: The I-Team? Isn't there many I-Teams these days?
0: Well, this is the
10: we were there before the fire,
0: but we didn't start it.
10: No,
0: I think I might have clipped a bad audio clip. It's not one to open. Let's try VLC player. Sorry about that.
10: No problem.
0: Servo says the levels are perfect.
10: He ought to know.
0: Well, maybe I just produced a bad
10: the
0: clip.
10: Sat king of no agenda.
0: I'm not sure what's happening here, dude. If all my if the rest of my clips don't work, I'm going to be so upset.
10: Oh no. Well, we could always talk about it. People could always add their piece. I hadn't seen that podcast. That was, what, 3 weeks ago or something that he was, Lewis was interviewed. And I was very interested in hearing that.
3: Inside
10: several
3: the Tylenol-
10: other people. Ooh, go for it.
0: Finally got it.
3: Inside the Tylenol investigation the past 40 years has seen a battalion of police, state and federal agents and forensic experts dwindle down to a few faithful who have kept one eye out for possible leads and one finger on the pulse of James Lewis, their longtime prime suspect. With Lewis now 76 years old, potential witnesses aging or already gone and old evidence, there is a race against the clock to bring charges if they are ever to be brought.
4: Cheryl. Yeah, Chuck, and memories are fading as each day passes. We all remember exactly where we were at that time. I was
0: a junior
4: in college down at the University of Illinois. There was widespread panic. You talked about James Lewis, the only possible suspect that they've had in this investigation. He now lives in Massachusetts and has long denied being involved in this, and he has never been charged. What are they talking about when it comes to James Lewis today?
3: Well, certainly he's the only prime suspect for decades. There were a few early on as the authorities were just getting going. But Lewis, clearly the focus of the investigation for most of the four decades. He's been lately living outside of Boston in Cambridge, Massachusetts. He doesn't do much. He has written a book. He's had a podcast. He is interviewed from time to time, always telling the same story, that he may have been the Tylenol extortionist sending a demand letter for $1 million from Johnson & Johnson, but that he had nothing to do with the killings. The authorities who have worked this certainly don't believe that, but there's a difference between believing something and being able to prove it to a jury in court and win a case.
4: Yeah, and investigators talk about lack of physical proof. There's also been the word circumstantial evidence for a chargeable case. Now, of course, he has admitted reportedly to, of course, sending that extortion letter asking for $1 million. But today, Chuck, you know, what is the holdup? Is there enough evidence to charge anyone 40 years later?
3: Well, there certainly can be. There's no statute of limitations on murder, as we know, and almost every murder case is circumstantial evidence. It's very rare where you have an eyewitness to an actual murder as it's happening who can go into court and testify. And in this case, there weren't surveillance cameras to the extent that we see today. There were no witnesses who saw Lewis put the cyanide into the capsules, although perhaps the greatest evidence that has existed for more than 40 years are drawings that James Lewis made explaining how somebody could pack Tylenol capsules with cyanide using a pegboard.
0: By the way, those are very detailed drawings.
10: Well, yeah, the I-team probably asked him to draw them. How would you go about doing that sort of thing there? Here's a piece of pegboard. No one will ever see this between you and me.
0: Right.
10: Off the record.
0: Yeah. And this is the I-team at ABC 7 Chicago, by the way.
10: Or they drew them before they were drawn, if you catch my drift.
0: Yeah, this is the
10: we had the drawings before he even thought of them.
0: I believe this is the long version of the same clip you sent me. Mm-hmm. Okay. Now these drawings look, it seems like they're overexplained. It looks like it's way more thorough than the magic bullet theory that Arlen Specter drew up, you know, for the Warren Commission. This is a very detailed, multiple page document that this guy drafted up, just detailing how to put cyanide into a Tylenol capsule.
10: Was it just as complicated as the magic spit from Seinfeld?
0: Oh God, I forgot about that.
10: That's
0: a classic. Came
10: ricocheted, hit three people.
0: Oh my God, I gotta see that episode again. I totally forgot about that. That's a class. Yeah.
3: Lewis said he was merely trying to help investigators solve the case, that somebody else did it. But they certainly believe that the reason he knew how to do this was because he did it himself. Again, though, barring any new evidence that
10: speculation,
3: could tie
10: all
3: these ends together and take James Lewis into court, put him before a jury and see him convicted, that's not going to happen. Authorities,
10: that's
3: though,
10: conjecture, Your Honor,
3: to a decision where that could be
10: stricken from the record.
4: And Chuck, there is that confusion over the postmark date, over the letter that was actually sent when the reported deaths came into news reports. So
10: the
4: there is
10: office.
4: Evidence,
10: when have they ever
4: but
10: done
4: there's still pill boxes. There's bottles, there's boxes of evidence still 40 years later, and the Illinois State Police say they're still investigating. So it could possibly happen, and it could possibly not happen.
3: Well, that's
0: some real stunning analysis. It could happen, and it could possibly happen. Yeah. It could possibly not happen as well.
3: The County State's Attorney's Office, DuPage County, and then this throng of state and federal and local investigators who have followed this for 40 years now, they will have to come to a consensus that this is the right way to go. It's an unusual case because normally prosecutors have slam dunk cases that they take and put before a judge or before a jury. This is probably not going to be that. It will be a roll of the dice if they exactly try to charge James Lewis and take him to court.
0: I wanted to play Mousetrap. You roll your dice, you move your mice, nobody gets hurt.
10: Yes, absolutely. Absolutely.
0: To quote Bob the
10: Build
0: Tomato from VeggieTales there. Right. So you brought up how the Tylenol murders changed the way we consume medicine. And
10: yes,
0: in the report also they talk about like, oh, now it's got a thing and then another thing.
10: Medicine, how about ketchup or catsup or mustard or...
0: Yeah, but is it...
10: Or things that really don't need our protection.
0: Right, and it's like, if you buy like a toy box for a kid, they all have the warning sign that has the baby like with its legs up in the air and its head in the toy box.
10: Yes. It says, warning, this box may be played with more than the toy.
0: Yeah. Does the... But is it necessarily a bad thing that we have protective seals on our food and medicine?
10: No, not at all.
0: Because I like it.
10: Stop anything.
0: No,
10: it doesn't really stop anything from happening. It's a nudge. It's one of those society's nudges where you just accept it, and then you accept it more and more and more, and pretty soon, you know, you have a safe place for people at university where you're trying to learn about life, where you're never going to really learn about life in university. You got to learn about life outside of university.
0: Yeah, like college or something.
10: Yeah, Yes, absolutely. I mean, I've just recently said that I have financing that was given to the hands of a person that hasn't done the work yet, hasn't failed enough in life, doesn't have the discipline needed for such a position for my money. So I'm going to kick this youngster to the curb until he gets some experience. You know, I'd rather have someone have gone through bankruptcy and failure dealing with my money that knows what that means than, you know, just give it to them. So yeah, that sort of entitled security that we all think we have today in that, well, that was school we were talking about to get off track, but yeah, there's no safe places in this world, and just go travel. You'll find the reality out there. It's not as dangerous out there as they really portray it on the news. The news haven't watched that sort of thing in years now, and you know, No Agenda does it for me, and it's hard enough to listen to the clips that come through the show, but it's invaluable to hear how coerced and planned everything's just down to a T and making you afraid.
0: Yep.
10: Yeah, so the seal of safety, that nudge and another nudge, and you know, take your shoes off, take your, you got any medals on it? Well, you got this paper clip, can't come on the plane. You know,
0: no liquids over, I'd like to see 8 ounces. So is it 4 ounces?
10: That's right. I'm not sure. I'm not sure. You know, and then there's that old thing where, well, 10 terrorists could meet in the bathroom one at a time, of course, and put those liquids all together and have a big liquid, a big amount of liquid.
0: Yeah, oh man, there's nothing worse than a big liquid.
10: That's right. That's right.
0: My dad always told me that.
10: Can you see the juice?
0: Yeah.
10: I have to ask you a question about you're Sir Seat Sitter, but you were Sir Seat Sitter before you were a knight of the No Agenda Roundtable. What does that mean again?
0: Yeah, so well, I was Sir Seat Sitter before I found out about No Agenda. It was just like I was sitting in a chair trying to come up with a username for Twitter in 2012.
10: Sitting in the chair.
0: And so I was like, well, the first five I came up with or so were taken. So I just landed on that one. And then that's just been my username. And then next thing you know,
10: gotcha.
0: I became Sir Seat Sitter, Knight of the former Stolen Valor. And they almost didn't give me Sir, but I think some people were in their troll room and were like, no,
10: I already had that name.
0: Because they're bitching. So, Adam and John were bitching at me a little bit.
10: Okay. I gotcha. I didn't know. I just had to ask for myself.
0: Yeah, that's the long and short of it, as they say, to make a short story long. Where do you want to go? Where do you want to go from here? Because I have
10: wherever you want. Take us.
0: Well, you have the crime museum.
10: I'm a fan of the show.
0: Oh, me too.
10: No, I'm a fan of the show, so take me where you want.
0: Okay,
10: I'm there, Chris. I'm coming with you.
0: All right, let's do it.
10: Let's go Crimea.
1: The backlash over the ad was immediate.
2: To rebuild trust, corporations in trouble follow a familiar script.
5: I am deeply sorry.
6: This was a major breach of trust.
2: One written nearly 40 years ago when a deadly crisis gripped America.
19: The first to buy was the first to die.
25: Tylenol changed the crisis landscape.
0: That's some fear mongering right there. The first to buy was the first to die. Yeah.
19: The first to buy was the first to die.
25: Tylenol changed the crisis landscape.
2: But have all the lessons been learned?
26: Anger is boiling over on social media with the hashtag boycott.
27: In 1982, I was 8 years old, and my mom had just gotten back from the maternity ward, went to the grocery store and bought Tylenol from the grocery store that was doctor's orders. And the next thing I knew, I just saw my mom go out on a stretcher from my upstairs window. And that was the last that I saw her.
2: Mary Reiner's Tylenol had been inexplicably spiked with poison.
28: Three people are dead and another is in critical condition tonight.
29: One of the victims took the pills he bought to his home.
30: His brother and sister-in-law were so upset by his death that they went back to the house and took some Tylenol from the same bottle.
0: I don't know if I buy that shit. Do you buy that?
10: I don't think they knew where the poison had come from or even understood what was happening at the time, but it sounds true.
0: I don't know. I just can't imagine. I mean, I don't, maybe it's because I don't take Tylenol, but I can't imagine a situation where somebody dies and then I'm like, oh, I need some Tylenol. And I go back to the house and take some, both of us have to take the Tylenol of the same bottle or any kind of Tylenol.
10: Unless they didn't know that, again, that's what killed the person. And at the time it wasn't, was it, I'm sorry, I'm missing it. Is, was the story broken yet? Did they know where the poison came from?
0: No, they didn't. But well, then, I don't know.
10: Then
0: maybe
10: they
0: I'm
10: just assume it would help. And yeah, it was the entire bottle or something.
0: I'm just projecting my, because I don't know. I think I've taken Tylenol maybe twice in my entire life.
10: Good,
0: Or ibuprofen or any of that crap. So like, I don't know. Maybe I'm projecting on, I guess a lot of people do take it on a daily basis, but I just can't imagine like.
10: Yes.
0: I specifically go home to take Tylenol because the way the news anchor presented it, he implies they took Tylenol because they were distressed about their death in the family.
10: Yes.
0: That to me doesn't track.
10: That is what they said.
0: Yeah.
10: Well, they may have just added that in for sensationalism.
0: Yeah.
10: It is the news, by the way.
0: Yeah.
10: Scary music.
28: Four dead, and another is in critical condition tonight.
29: One of the victims took the pills he bought to his home.
30: His brother and sister-in-law were so upset by his death that they went back to the house and took some Tylenol from the same bottle.
2: As the death toll hit 7, the terrifying randomness of the poisonings shocked the nation.
28: That bizarre mystery of Tylenol laced with cyanide still has not been solved tonight.
30: Investigators say they are searching for, quote, a madman.
7: People were terrorized. They didn't know what product they had in their home that could possibly be lethal if they ingested it.
8: Scared, really, that somebody could have tampered with some of the other products.
27: We had police riding around with their bullhorns, yelling, throw out your Tylenol, flush it down the toilet.
9: Do not take any Tylenol until further notice.
27: People were checking themselves into the ER, thinking they'd been poisoned.
11: I was just nervous.
27: It was absolute chaos.
11: Flush it all down the mall, okay?
30: There's no single person, or even a group of single persons that stand out above the rest at this point in time.
12: We had no clues as to the motivation except the taking of human life. It made no sense. There was no clear and intended victim, but just anyone who happened to have the misfortune to buy a bottle of Tylenol.
29: Police are looking for disgruntled employees, angry customers, anybody with a grudge against the stores or Tylenol. Police are even checking stock transactions to see whether someone was trying to push down the value of Johnson & Johnson stock.
13: This was not a cockroach in the box kind of an issue. People had lost their lives. And that really created that vulnerability, that sense of risk, that sense of threat that I think really scared a lot of people, and justifiably.
2: Alan Hilberg worked for Johnson & Johnson's outside public relations firm, one that was increasingly focused on a new type of business, crisis management.
13: I remember asking lots of questions. The conversation was, well, we need to recall. Okay, do we recall from the store? Do we recall from the city? Do we recall from the region?
30: All the bottles of extra strength capsules were removed Friday as part of the nationwide recall.
28: Now, not only is extra strength Tylenol off the shelves, Tylenol commercials are off the air.
30: The race is on for Tylenol's competitors.
14: Some analysts predict the Tylenol brand name will disappear within a year.
0: Yeah, that didn't happen.
10: No.
0: So I have a theory. You know what? Let me hold off on my theory.
10: Go ahead. Okay.
0: Because I don't want to blow my whole wad at once, but I don't know. Do you think this was a coordinated effort to nudge people, like you said, towards safety culture, or do you think?
10: Yes, I do.
0: Okay.
10: Yes.
0: I have.
10: Well, because no one's ever been caught, and no one's been caught and killed and made a patsy.
0: So right.
10: That's what I'm going by. It may have been before all that started. They were graduating as they went along, so to speak. Go ahead now.
0: I have just a sneaking suspicion, and I don't have much to back this up, but I have a suspicion that there wasn't even any cyanide involved in this period.
10: I see where you're coming from.
0: Because, and well, let's just go back, not quite as late as the 80s, but I mean, acetaminophen is not good for you.
10: No, of course not. Absolutely.
30: In pains, you may want to listen up. The maximum recommended dose is about to be dropped. Now, instead of 8 pills of extra strength Tylenol, you should now take 6 a day. That's been the change recommended from the provider. The change is expected is because of fears of dangerous overdoses, and the key ingredient for extra strength Tylenol is acetaminophen. Now, some people are trying to mix Tylenol with other meds that also contain acetaminophen.
15: It can kill people when used in large doses.
3: So trying to reduce the doses people use is very wise.
4: Acetaminophen overdose is the leading cause of liver failure in the U.S., and Tylenol is expected to release a new dosage guideline coming up this fall.
0: More than alcohol, acetaminophen overdose causes more liver failure than alcohol.
10: Absolutely.
0: And if you take too much, you can die like real fucking quick. It's not just...
15: In good health tonight, when an Ohio mom came down with the flu, she turned to over-the-counter medications to ease her symptoms.
16: And many of us do that, but she ended up needing a new liver to survive. Our Dr. Frank McGeorge is here with a cautionary tale for everyone. Doc.
17: Well, this is a big deal, Karen and Jason. You know, Tylenol, NyQuil, Theraflu. Stephanie Soriano wasn't taking anything that unusual, but she made the critical mistake that quickly turned into a life-threatening situation.
18: From the drugstore aisle to the ICU, when Stephanie Soriano got sick in January, the busy mom says she just wanted to knock out the illness so she could keep going.
20: I was taking Tylenol during the day, towards the evening as well. Then at nighttime for bedtime so I could sleep, I would take NyQuil. Then I would wake up around 2 to 3 in the morning and take Theraflu as well.
18: It eased her symptoms, but Stephanie didn't realize the products all contained one common ingredient, acetaminophen.
0: Yeah, so my take is, like I said, I don't have much to back this up, but to me it makes a lot of sense that Tylenol didn't have the proper warnings. People weren't as educated about acetaminophen back then, and they still aren't, quite frankly. I know a lot of people that have no idea you can overdose on it.
10: I see where you're going, yes.
0: So what if they, like, a bunch of people were dying from Tylenol, and they hyped up a bunch of fear and blamed it on some other killer while they just to get to avoid lawsuits of a bunch of people dying. So how many people die or at least overdose on acetaminophen annually? I think I had that stat pulled up.
10: Absolutely. Yes. So I've heard a doctor talking about this very subject too, in great detail. She wrote a book about, and she was on the Higher Side Chats back in March of 21st, 2022. Her name is Dr. Jennifer Daniels. The Lethal Dose, the book is called. And that is the standard care of modern medicine and what a dose means. And I had no idea. And this was a very credible doctor who was ousted out of society of medical treatment, the broad scheme of medicine. She's now oust, like a lot of doctors who don't agree with what's going on. She could never be convinced. And yeah, she talked in great deal about what you're talking about now, but go on. This is great.
0: Well, I have it pulled up from the NIH. Acetaminophen is responsible, and this is according to recent years. So this is this is not the 80s. I'd like to see some stats on 1982, 1981.
10: Yes.
0: But
10: this has a lot of the hospital deaths, like the overwhelming amount of people who die in the hospital with proper medical prescribed medications. It's just shocking amount of people. I don't know what that number is, but I'm sure you're getting to it here.
0: Yeah, I've got the NIH says there's 56,000 emergency department visits, 26,000 long-term hospitalizations, and 500 deaths per year from acetaminophen overdoses. And that doesn't include long-term effects of liver damage. Because another thing I have to imagine if you're taking 8 pills or 10 pills can kill you of extreme strength Tylenol, then taking 4 a day is probably not good for you.
10: No, it depends on how the body filters all that out, how the liver's working, the kidneys, and you're also damaging all those organs on the way out too.
0: Yeah, I wish I could find an exact number, but I'm because I didn't think of it until now. But the
10: acceptable. It's an acceptable number, apparently.
0: But if there's 500 deaths a year in the United States, I would have to imagine that back before the education was as strong about the risks of acetaminophen and before the warning labels were as stringent, that could have easily been 1 to 2,000 deaths per year, just hypothetically.
10: Absolutely.
0: And so if you do the numbers, Chicago's a big city. What are the likelihoods that 7 of those overdoses happened within a short period of time in Chicago? Not that unlikely. Mm.
10: Yeah, that's isolation, yes, unless it was a targeted area.
0: Yeah, especially if they weren't as I don't know. That to me is as likely a story.
10: I'm always skeptical of saying no one was hurt in this operation, because obviously people were hurt in things that appear to be operations. I live in a small town of 4,800 people, and a girl in this town, a young girl, I think 18 years old, was killed in that Vegas shooting from this little Canadian town.
0: Right.
10: It's a little weird. It's a little too close to home. And my heart goes out to the family, because my initial thoughts were, is this a false flag operation? Are there actual people involved that got killed? Well, that's true if they were, but the whole story is something completely different.
0: I wouldn't say that nobody died in this. I guess my point is, I think this was J&J I think this might have been a cover up of Tylenol being to blame and not some random guy. And it also gave them a cover your ass moment. And that's what would explain why the guy never got in trouble for it.
10: Exactly. And that brings insurance implications into this, which is another, you look at that. And why is this happening today? Why is everything safety sealed, so to speak? And it's probably for insurance companies, bottom line, and nothing more. And it's an illusion of safety, like the airline safety or safety in general.
0: Yeah, but it is nice that they have that seal on the Gatorade, so that I know like some homeless guy didn't take a piss in my Gatorade bottle before I buy it. You know what I'm saying?
10: Or lick the can, or you never know.
0: I mean,
10: I've never cleaned anything in my life until COVID started, of course.
0: Right.
10: And everybody used a little too much cleaner. Might as well just wash your hands every day in Varsol.
0: Yeah.
10: the amount of liver damage people were doing to their liver just using hand sanitizer way too much, and skin falling off their hands.
0: Yeah. If you use too much hand sanitizer, you can get warts, from what I understand.
10: Yes, I've gotten them myself from
0: too much hand sanitizer.
10: To it.
0: Yeah.
10: Yes. Yeah, absolutely. I've lived in a town. Go ahead.
0: No, you're good. You lived in a town. Lived in a town too.
10: Go for it. Oh, we had a norovirus come through here about 10 years ago, and you don't ever want that again.
0: What's that?
10: It's a great dietary illness. They say you're throwing up and, you're worshiping two altars at the same time.
0: Oh, it's like an ayahuasca trip without the fun parts.
10: Yeah, you're sitting down and throwing up at the same time. So you're throwing up in the tub while you're sitting on the toilet.
0: I've done that, but that was just from alcohol poisoning.
10: Well, yes. It or bad Taco Bell.
2: Meanwhile, the criminal investigation seemed stuck in first gear.
1: The 130-man, multi-million-dollar investigation, according to sources, hasn't lifted a promising fingerprint.
5: We did receive hundreds, indeed thousands, of tips and would investigate and run down every single one of those tips.
1: A stolen car with Tylenol in it, the body of a man found with Tylenol in a coat pocket, the reports of a Tylenol shoplifter.
6: We got there, we said, now where did you get this information? And she says, I have a magic pen, and it made me write these things out, and I've told you about it.
0: That's the district attorney describing one of the leads they got.
10: Oh, I see. Okay.
0: Now, I see. I like the idea of Tylenol's parent company just hiring all these people to put out fake leads, too, just to get everybody panicked.
10: Yes, I understand. Yep.
0: And they set themselves up to be the godfathers of the packaging seal on consumer products. So really, I think it was a net positive for Johnson & Johnson.
10: It's a Hegelian dialectic marketing ploy.
0: Problem, reaction, solution.
1: Hundreds of leads to the cyanide killer, but most of them bum and bizarre.
2: Then there was a new development, an extortion letter threatening to do it again.
28: Authorities today stepped up their search for the man accused of demanding $1 million from the makers of Tylenol to prevent further murders.
5: The extortion letter, when received, was an obvious point of interest to the law enforcement authorities.
28: James Lewis is said to have made that demand.
1: He maintained as many as 20 aliases and described himself variously as a salesman, computer specialist, importer, and freelance writer.
5: We were trying to determine whether or not the person that sent the letter was indeed the one that had put the cyanide in all the capsules.
0: Rusty Shackleford, dude. 20 aliases?
10: I was not there. I don't know what you're talking about.
12: Or whether it was just some lookalike or screwball taking advantage.
30: Common sense would tell you this is an important thing that we are looking at.
2: As the police searched for Lewis, Johnson & Johnson grappled with a $100 million recall and the future of one of its most lucrative brands.
13: The question became, how do we regain trust? It wasn't in the efficacy of the medicine. Tylenol works. Trust was lost in the packaging because...
10: Oh, no.
0: I just gotta wind up.
10: Wow.
0: Just to be clear, people didn't lose trust in Tylenol. Tylenol works. Yeah.
13: We gained trust.
10: Yeah, baby.
13: It wasn't in the efficacy of the medicine. Tylenol works. Trust was lost in the packaging because the packaging had enabled the poison, the cyanide, to be entered into the medicine.
14: 6 weeks to the day since the Tylenol murder story broke, Johnson & Johnson held a news conference in New York to reintroduce Tylenol.
7: Tylenol capsules.
13: It had the cotton ball, it had aluminum over the top, it had a childproof cap, it had plastic over the childproof cap. Those levels of safety became the levels of trust.
8: I think they're going the extra mile to make it sure that it's consumer safe.
9: Tylenol, the so-called eighth victim of this tragedy, is continuing to recover.
7: The business...
0: The eighth victim of this tragedy.
10: Whoa.
9: The eighth victim of this tragedy is continuing to recover.
30: The business turnaround, one analyst calls the greatest comeback since Lazarus.
13: Packaging now had become a competitive advantage. Everything from food products to pharmaceuticals were favorably affected.
19: If I take the cap off the milk carton, you have to stick your finger in there and grab the ring and pull the ring out along with the seal. I think of Tylenol still to this day.
21: Well, makes sense, doesn't it?
10: That's why I gave you this information, because you ran with it and you're surprising me like every episode. I love it. Go on.
0: Well, I just can't. It just sounds to me like Tylenol didn't take a hit. I mean, the news report said the greatest comeback since Lazarus, and that was within the same year. That was months after the Tylenol killings, and Tylenol's like made the greatest comeback ever.
10: Oh my gosh. It's kind of like, Bush being dangerously in trouble of marketing and sales, and they're 432 million cases sold that year. Yeah. Go on.
0: I was going to read something from Servo in the chat. Marketers call this the fresh strip, along with its close relative plastic seal. The fresh strip today is standard in many food and product categories, including, among others, yogurt, peanut butter, coffee, ketchup, iced tea, mustard, juice, vitamins, and all other over-the-counter medicines.
10: Interesting.
0: Let's
10: always something interesting from the chat room. The more you know.
0: Brand. That's from Brandwashed, apparently.
10: Interesting.
0: Let's read that.
10: That's not the born on date. It's a fresh seal, different
0: fresh strip
10: color. Does it turn green? Does it turn green when it's not good?
0: Let's see. If I Google fresh strip, it's just coming up for breath strips that you put in to make your breath smell minty.
10: Oh yes, those things. Yes, they look really, really good for you.
0: Good amount of alcohol, but yeah, so. The fresh strip is used in many standard food product categories, including yogurt, peanut butter, coffee, ketchup, iced tea, mustard,
22: cigarettes,
23: and lottery tickets,
10: honey
23: buns, chewing tobacco,
0: pockets,
23: and hot pockets, and honey buns,
22: hot pockets,
23: and coffee, and honey
22: and
23: buns,
22: Gatorade,
23: and Coca-Cola, and aspirin, and lighters,
10: a list of things
23: cream,
10: you know your credit card's been stolen.
23: Potato chips.
0: Yeah.
10: Oh, God. And how much gas? What?
0: Oh, God. $69 in gas. Okay, so... And this is another thing I think that's important. Well, you know what? Never mind. Let me go back to this. Because absolutely. I think... I had to do these
24: Billions
0: clips last
24: Americans
0: minute, but
24: use
0: I think there's some real zingers in some of these, so I'm just going to... You're going to bear with me.
24: Billions
10: learning.
24: Of Americans use Tylenol every week. Some of you perhaps took a dose this morning, but overdosing on it is a surprisingly common cause of death. In fact, a new study indicates that overdosing on the active ingredient in Tylenol has caused about 1,500 deaths in the past decade. News 13's Samantha McDonald explains more on this problem, alarming problem, I would say, Samantha.
3: Yes, Elizabeth, it is very alarming. The active ingredient in Tylenol is called acetaminophen, and overdosing on it is deadly. The director of the New Mexico Poison and Drug Information Center says of all the calls they get every year, the top deadly poison has always been acetaminophen. He says they see about 4 or 5 fatalities a year from it. A new study by ProPublica draws attention to this problem by showing how many people are dying nationally. Availability is the reason behind the high rate of overdoses. Acetaminophen is the most common drug ingredient in America. It's in more than 600 prescription drugs and over-the-counter medicines. And too large a dose damages your liver. People don't realize acetaminophen is in multiple medications like NyQuil, for example, so you have to be careful about mixing.
0: I'm sorry, this is the wrong clip. I was looking for one where they open it up and say right off the bat that now we want to clarify acetaminophen is safe and effective. And it's a report from my teenager. I'm like, safe and effective. Where have we heard that? Jeez.
10: I have no idea.
0: Safe and effective. But
10: to our democracy.
0: Yeah, I'll wrap up the this last one because this I think this kind of
2: almost 40 years after the Tylenol murders, the case remains unsolved. While Lewis served 12 years in prison for the attempted extortion of Johnson & Johnson, he has long denied any involvement in the tampering, and no one has ever been charged with a deadly crime.
12: Lewis made himself a suspect because he tried to shake down money with the implication being that he had done it and wouldn't do it again. But we had several other suspects, none of which would answer the question of why. And there was no direct link as to the indiscriminate taking of life.
4: The investigation continued.
19: There was no evidence dependent on anybody at that time. And there still hasn't been any evidence.
0: I mean, so nothing happened to the guy.
19: No. On anyone. So that's where this all stands. It's the perfect crime.
0: It's the perfect crime. So nothing happened to anybody.
11: So what happened is nothing.
0: Exactly. That, and I know you said that kind of off the top, but just to kind of backtrack and agree with you, it's something's up when, because if they wanted to find who fucking did this, they could have done it. I mean, even in the 80s,
10: absolutely,
0: before the surveillance.
10: Absolutely.
0: State. Yeah.
10: That's right. That's
0: now, they say that they have a court with new technology. They've now established that Lewis was... had written that letter before the poisonings, or at least before the poisonings were linked to Tylenol.
10: Oh, I see.
0: But that's like newly found data and still no arrest has been made. And the guy's in his 70s. So, so I don't know.
10: Interesting.
0: I don't know. What are your thoughts there?
10: Well, I don't think he did it again, or they would have put him in jail a long time ago. And something must have come up by then. Even all the DNA evidence that they have, they can't link him with. And that's why they just won't try him. They won't fail. But it's getting a little late now. You know, he's getting a little up there, and we're not quite sure how long this is going to go on for. The other copycat case is kind of interesting. The woman was caught right away trying to kill her husband. Stella Nickel.
0: Yes.
10: Stella Maud Nickel, she was a former security screener at SeaTac Airport in Seattle. People may find that funny in itself. Her criminal status is incarcerated. So from 1986, she will be spending a 90-year prison term. So she should be out by now for good behavior. That was the case that I mistaken this one for. So I had thought that they had caught this person a long time ago for the Sinai killings for Tylenol. And I was mistaken. It was a copycat case that I was studying in school. And, you know, and I thought, oh my gosh, they've changed history. And I got all bent out of shape and realized that it was something else altogether. And I didn't realize this had something it needed to be talked about. Somebody out there knows something about it. And, you know, people, before they die over a 40-year period, often tell tales on their deathbed, and maybe like, something like that will come up.
0: Like E. Howard Hunt on camera before on his deathbed about the Kennedy assassination.
10: That's right. That's right.
0: Now,
10: I
0: have the Wikipedia for Stella Nickel pulled up that you sent me.
10: Yes.
0: I'll just kind of skip around here. And
10: her,
0: maid,
10: Well, the charge she is in for is for tampering with a consumer product. 18 USC from 1365, five counts.
0: 90 years is a long time. Now, I see years. People on TikTok pulling out snack packs and sticking their fingers in them or opening up candy and licking them and putting them back on the shelf or yogurts.
10: Oh, and where do you see that sort of thing?
0: It's on TikTok. There's like all kinds of people doing this. And I've never seen anybody get 90 years for that shit.
10: Mm.
0: I know some people have gotten in trouble for it, but they film themselves and put it on TikTok.
10: Well, yeah, that's...
0: It was the ice cream challenge. That was one of them. The ice cream challenge where you open up a thing of ice cream and lick it.
10: I've heard of that.
0: Yeah.
10: Yep, I've heard of that. Yeah, that sounds like something dumb people would follow if they were told. Dumping buckets of ice water in your head and shoving Tide Pods in your mouth. And,
0: oh, yeah.
10: You know, yeah, it's says one step towards idiocracy future.
0: Guy told me Roll Tide the other day. And he came into the store and yelled Roll Tide, and I grabbed a Tide Pod out of the laundry room in the back and rolled it across the ground. So Stella... That's actually a true story.
10: Yes.
0: Nobody thought it was funny.
10: Right.
0: Stella soon found herself in various legal issues, including a conviction for fraud in 1968, a charge of spousal abuse for beating Hamilton with a curtain rod in 1969, just one year later,
10: boy.
0: And a conviction for forgery in 1971. She served 6 months in jail for the fraud charge and was ordered into counseling after the abuse charge. Stella met Bruce Nickel in 1974. Bruce was a heavy equipment operator with a drinking habit, which suited her lifestyle. I love that. Which suited her lifestyle.
10: He could take the beating.
0: Yeah.
10: He was tough enough to take a curtain rod to the head.
0: The two were. Yeah, go ahead.
10: Oh, go on.
0: Nope.
10: Well, she opened up that insurance clause against him, insurance policy, and then tried to kill him with the cyanide. But she did what Walter White always preaches against, is always clean your equipment before cooking.
0: Mm.
10: And what she didn't do is clean the mortar and pestle she ground the cyanide up with and left in some algaecide from her fish tank as the residue. So they had this algaecide and this cyanide, and they were trying to figure out where this algaecide came from, and came from around the corner at her fish food store. And there was all the ingredients they needed on the back of the package. The police officers never had an easier case, I remember. Go on now.

0: whatever, all these products.
1: You ever robo-trip when you were a kid? Robo-tripping?
0: No. No, I did not.
1: Yeah, it's terrible for you. It's when you just drink like a whole thing of Robitussin and just start hallucinating.
0: Right, right. I learned Whippets in New York City. That was funny. I didn't understand what that was. I just like whipped cream myself. I didn't like that air part.
1: Right.
0: But yeah, that's...
1: Whippets are okay. Better than air duster. Yeah.
0: What's an air duster?
1: It's like that shit you clean your keyboard with. If you inhale it, you get the
0: boom,
1: and you just
0: people die
1: from that all the time. It's terrible for you.
0: Yes, yes, like those old 80s movies where the copies go to every student and they inhale it, put it on their face.
1: Classic.
0: Oh, absolutely. We should do a show on that. See what's that? The ether.
1: Yeah.
0: So close to after Easter.
1: Oh, we could do an Easter show.
0: Easter Bunny?
1: We do an Easter ether show. Is that what you're saying? I like that.
0: Yes. Yeah. I love the cartoon of the Easter Bunny with the cloth over the kid's face. It's the Easter Bunny. That was brilliant. It could have been a comic strip blogger. Can't not say that name.
1: CSB, shout out.
0: Gotta love the man.
2: You mentioned me on show again.
0: Oh, don't let rat win.
2: Don't let rat win.
1: So
0: I thought he was an Englishman.
1: CSB?
0: Yeah.
1: He's a Polak, I think.
0: No, that's Gwiff. Gwiff is the voice of CSB.
1: Oh, right. Gwiffy.
0: He's the face of Tylenol.
1: he's the simulation is near, that's all I can say. So the scientists don't even know how Tylenol works.
3: If you've ever had a headache, then you know the wonders of one of the United States' most popular over-the-counter medicines, Tylenol. Also known as acetaminophen, or if you're overseas, paracetamol, this stuff is a quick and easy way to relieve pain and reduce fever. Although you may be confident in the fact that your pharmacy knows everything there is to know about this stuff, take a look at the physician's note that comes with the bottle.
4: Although the analgesic effect of acetaminophen is well established, the site and mode of action have not been clearly elucidated.
3: Translation, yeah, this stuff works, but we just don't know how.
1: So, is it fair to say that just as many people use Tylenol now as in early 1980s?
0: Yeah, I would say probably more.
1: Probably more. I would agree.
0: Expanding at all, but yeah.
1: Is it safe to say that now they feel they could even say they might feel more safe and more trusting taking it now that all the safety seals are on it?
0: Everything's safer. Everything. Everything's better too. Quality improved.
1: Right.
0: What wasn't spoilable anyway is now a little more unspoilable. I'm not sure. I think that there is more crap into products than there was back in the 80s. I think that things that are, processed food should have seals on them you can't open. It'd be better for you. But go on.
1: I guess the main crux of my argument is more people feel Tylenol is safe than back then. And more people take Tylenol back then just based on that assumption alone.
0: Yes,
1: so Tylenol and Johnson & Johnson really didn't take a hit in the long term. Even in the short term, they bounced right back within a month or two. Now
0: right.
1: I have a,
0: and people like Chris Rock said, I don't know what's in Tylenol. I take it. You know, right. It's just during the vaccination craze, and
1: yeah.
0: He was one of the people that were influencers. Do you call them? Yes, influencers.
1: Yep. And then great, he staged that whole thing with at the Oscars with Will Smith.
0: Yeah, that was weird.
1: So, Tylenol. This is from ScienceAlert.com. One of the most consumed drugs in the U.S. and most commonly taken worldwide could be doing a lot more than simply taking the edge off your headache. New evidence suggests. Acetaminophen, also known as paracetamol, I think I'm pronouncing that right, maybe, under brand names like Tylenol and Panadol, increases risk-taking as well, according to a new study that measured changes in people's behaviors when under the influence of acetaminophen. It seems to make people feel less negative emotion when they consider risky activities. They don't feel as scared or risk-averse, says neuroscientist Baldwin Way from The Ohio State University.
0: It sounds like lithium or what's that in the water?
1: I think it is lithium.
0: Fluoride.
1: Well, fluoride,
0: the same sort of effect to the brain, yeah.
1: Yeah.
0: Makes you less likely to be a problem prisoner.
1: Mm-hmm. Which you can take that more than one way than two.
0: Yes. With
1: nearly 25% of the population taking

0: acetaminophen each week, reduced risk perceptions and increased risk taking could have had important effects on society. This is just from the science alert, but there's a lot of studies at this that I started looking into today. Here's one.
1: New study says acetaminophen has a surprising side effect. Every week, 50 million Americans take the pain reliever. Most people know as Tylenol. Researchers at The Ohio State University say it may change your mood as it relieves your headache. Dr. Holly Phillips is with us. Good morning.
2: Good morning.
1: I was really surprised when I heard the headline of this study because we all take Tylenol pretty frequently. What did we learn?
2: Yeah, five Americans takes it every single week. So you know what I found fascinating about this study, we've known for a while that in addition to relieving pain, Tylenol also may blunt our negative emotions or our emotional pain. This study took it a step further and said that in addition to affecting negative emotions, it may also affect positive feelings as well. So what the researchers did, they took a group of two small studies. They gave participants 1,000 milligrams of acetaminophen, which is the active ingredient in Tylenol, and then they waited an hour. And they showed them a group of photographs. The first photographs were happy photographs. They should make you laugh or smile. The other group were sad photographs. They should make you feel uncomfortable or even cry. What they found was that compared with people who took placebo, those who had taken acetaminophen had a less strong emotional reaction across the board.
0: It's Soma from Brave New World, or it's like a dulled down. Have you ever seen that movie Equilibrium, where everybody, when the alarm goes off on their watch, they all have to take the same pill at the same time of day?
3: Oh, yes. Yes, I have. Yes.
0: So, my conspiratorial brain goes, it's just another way to keep the... just keep the population docile. And that's
3: absolutely
0: not an accident.
3: Absolutely. Yeah, just like what tomorrow represents. If you didn't legalize that, you might actually have a civil war right now.
0: Yeah. And they did the old studies in the that fluoride episode I did with MoFax, I had them. I'm going off memory.
3: Yes, that's excellent.
0: The major studies they did where they... and it was like independent, psychologists, but they looked at where the civil unrest and race riots happened, and it always happened in places with less fluoridation.
3: Interesting.
0: Yeah.
3: Yes.
0: But I have a University of California kind of deeper dive on two of those studies they did, and he goes on to list like 10 different studies. I didn't pull all of it because it was like a 45-minute lecture.
3: Go on.
0: No, you're good.
3: No, go for it.
0: They must not have had what?
3: Oh, they must not have had fluoride in the water of Detroit during the 60s there when I was born. They had a riot. And yeah, the water was probably clean back then.
0: Grand Rapids, Michigan was the first population to really introduce fluoride hardcore, I believe.
3: Really? I thought it would be Flint. Flint, Michigan seems to take the cake for that sort of thing.
0: Flint as well. Flint and Grand Rapids both had it. I don't know about Detroit.
3: That makes sense.
0: That was like in the there's an old great video from the
3: 40s.
0: We care about our kids, children and their teeth, so we're putting it in the water. And that was Grand
3: Rapids.
0: But
3: you want your segregated black society to riot. You don't want the Polish communities. And that was more Polish communities and people of that nature in that part of Michigan, if I remember. Hamtramck, for sure, that area is all heavily Polish people. But yeah, the black community in the downtown core can do whatever we want them to. And they were pushed to the brink of doing what they did on that wonderful night. So go on.
0: I might have, let's see if this might be you.
4: State Department of Health, University of Michigan, and the U.S. Public Health Service. After 6 years of fluoridation, the study shows that the 6-year-old children who drank the water from birth had 65% less tooth decay.
0: That's because they had less teeth, if you look into the science about that.
3: Yes.
0: They had less cavities because they had less teeth. But
3: that's right. It's like I lost 40 pounds and they don't show from their waist down.
0: I lost 40 pounds, but I was actually carrying an 80-pound backpack right before this. Yeah, it's like...
3: That's right. Or my legs are now missing.
0: Where do we go here? So I had kind of a more in-depth touch on these acetaminophen studies from the University of California this lecture.
5: So each week, 50 million people take 50 million Americans take products that contain acetaminophen.
0: By the way, this guy talking, doing his off-brand TED talk, would pause for about 10, 15 seconds between words, so I chopped out all the silences.
5: To put that in perspective, that's the population of California and Ohio together. So a lot of people are taking this drug. And most people are taking it to relieve minor aches and pains, headaches, and fever. But recent research suggests that acetaminophen might have broader psychological effects. So in one study, and I wasn't involved in this work, but researchers brought participants into the lab and they scanned their brains while they were playing a game called Cyberball. And Cyberball is a ball-tossing task. And the participants in this study thought that they were playing this game with two other people who were also getting their brain scanned. But in actuality, they were playing against the computer. So I want you to imagine that you're a participant in this study. And you're represented by this hand at the bottom of the screen. And the two people that you think you're playing against are represented by those avatars. So you're just passing the ball to each other, and then at some point, this happens. The two other people just start passing the ball to each other, and they don't pass it to you. Now, this is just a meaningless ball passing task, right? But yet, when this happens, people feel rejected. And this rejection, this social rejection, feels painful. And because of that, people refer to social rejection as a form of social pain. So what I haven't told you is that some people in this study, they were given acetaminophen before this ball tossing task, and then others weren't given the drug. And the researchers found that when they looked at the brain activation, the brain reactions, as people were playing this game, the people who were taking acetaminophen didn't seem to be responding. Their brains didn't seem to be responding as intensely to rejection. So this suggested to the researchers that acetaminophen might not be just blunting our perceptions of physical pain, but it also might affect our reactions to social pain.
0: So let's just pretend for a minute that that's not an accidental attribute of acetaminophen.
3: Mm-hmm.
0: If you, the metaphor for the ball is, you know, the ball not getting past you is your rights being slowly taken away. income inequality, just a general societal unfairness to the individual and to the and to your community. If you're taking Tylenol, if you're just chomping on Tylenol, then you more likely, according to these studies, to be fine with injustice happening directly to you.
3: Absolutely. And that's why they would give it to the prisoners. Docile prisoners are a lot less dangerous and easier to handle. You know, you do whatever you want to them afterwards. Yeah, I like where you're going with this. I like it.
0: Yeah, I mean, that's pretty much, that's my takeaway. That's pretty much all I've got. That's kind of where my research led me. I just think it's, nice. I think very it's, nice. I think it's a little sus, as the kids say. The, I mean, usually if, like, Subway, right? They took a big hit when it came out that one of the ingredients in the bread is the same used in yoga mats. Nobody died from eating Subway. Subway took a hit when Jared Fogle turned out he was a pedophile, right? Subway took a hit.
3: Yeah, yeah, absolutely.
0: Tylenol, yeah, a bunch of people died. Nobody took a hit. And 500 people died, like tens of thousands of people. I think it was over 50,000 people a year hospitalized from Tylenol, something like that, or at least. And and 500 die every year from Tylenol. Mm-hmm. They're still going strong. Subway, on the other hand, I don't know why I picked Subway as an example, but it's the first thing that came to mind. Not doing as well. Starbucks has had to close a lot of locations. Like, you know, I don't know.
3: Yes,
0: Tylenol,
3: yes.
0: Like Tylenol seems fine. So to me, I think that I guess we both agree there was some kind of psyop going on with the Tylenol poisonings, mm-hmm. whether it was cyanide or what. But it doesn't seem like it hurt the Tylenol brand at all.
3: No. And if anything, it has now protected them from liability. They're, we put a seal on it. Our hands are clean.
0: Yeah.
3: We're out of here. That sort of attitude. Yeah.
0: That'd be a good,
3: and as usual, you've taken this to a better level than I ever imagined. I knew the topic was it was important for some reason. Whatever I put my brain to seems to mean something for someone else. I don't really understand that, but you know, I got grumpy old Benz to go on the Grimerica show and got everybody all together. And then
0: that was a great show. They did that little swap.
3: Well, yeah, yeah, I agree. I completely agree. And yeah, I knew it was important for somebody. Apparently that was Booberry. So, hey, why not?
0: Yeah. Didn't they have to name him Darren 1 and Darren 2 for that episode?
3: Yeah. Well, that was because, I got Darren's email mixed with Darren's email, and they were forwarding the emails, so there was too many Darrens. Yeah. I understood, but yeah, get them mixed up.
0: You brought up Seinfeld, now I just keep having to hear the Seinfeld theme.
3: Oh, absolutely.
0: Yeah, I don't know. I just... Like Servo said in the chat, read your fucking labels, people, too, before you take products, whether it's food or especially medicine.
3: Absolutely, and you don't want to end up a human centipede or anything you really don't want to sign up for. My God.
6: Kairu, should I eat a vanilla pudding or the Japanese cuttlefish? Okay, Kairu, I will eat the cuttlefish.
3: Luckily for you, there's a map to the hospital on the back of the menu.
0: Oh, God.
3: My skilled hands are busy.
0: I don't know. Do you have any other thoughts on this? Because I've kind of exhausted my material for the most
3: part. Well, because it's an unsolved case, it just goes on. It's one of those stories that probably never be solved. I mean...
0: There's a lot of people thinking it might be solved... in 2023, according to the YouTube true crime people. So maybe if it does get solved, we'll get to revisit this, you and I, soon.
3: Well, that may be another completely different topic. And do you believe who they caught? Do you believe it was Donald Trump?
0: Dude,
3: I don't think he would do something like that. He probably is an alibi.
0: But I would. Yeah, I could see them framing him as the cyanide killer. That'd be funny.
3: Yep. Why not? Why not? The right people always go to jail. The rule of law exists, and the world is fair and just.
0: Word.
3: Well, I hear you.
0: Dude, thanks for coming on. Can we do it again soon?
3: Absolutely, absolutely. And can I thank Graham Dunlop tonight for telling me to relax and do the show? And I told him to relax when he crosses your border tomorrow, because he's going down to Bryce Canyon.
0: Oh, they're doing another Randall event?
3: Crossover legal. Yeah, they are. They're going to be in Bryce Canyon and Zion. And one day I'll go back there. It's a beautiful place. I totally recommend it. They still have some openings, too. So, yeah, check them out. Yeah, and that's all I have to say. And thank you very much. This has been a pleasure, and I had fun.
0: Absolutely, man. Yeah, we'll do it again when I don't have to work so early in the morning. We'll do it.
3: Amen.
0: Dude, thanks for coming on. Anything else besides Gray America that you want to give a shout-out to? I'll link your Nogin to social if you want. I don't know what else you got for people to check out.
3: Oh, Behind the Schemes, Bull After Bull, Behind the Schemes, That Larry Show, of course.
0: Nick the Rat.
3: All of the shows on the No Agenda stream. Of course, Nick the Rat. I'm sorry, Hog Story. Got to mention Up Is Down. Latest episode of Up Is Down. Real hard to listen to if you're... If you're a fan of current topics and something may be appealing to you, listen to that latest episode, and it might cringe you away from choosing that choice in life. That's all I'll say about it.
0: Man, Dean's the best, dude. I love Dean Reiner.
3: Yes. Dean is, I was a fan of his when he was working for the post office, and I hope I convinced him to quit that job because it was driving him crazy.
0: Yeah, I remember his rants about it back in the day.
3: He's back. He's up. Yep. He sounded like a typical government employee caught in the government web of gossip and people backstabbing and horrible organizations anyway. But yeah, that's all. And I love your show, and yeah, keep it up. I will listen. Yeah. And thank you, Chris.
0: Thank you, man. And do you want me to link your socials, or are you?
3: Sure, if you want. Yeah, I'm not hiding from anything. Okay. My name's Paul. I'm not hiding from my name. This is a Scandinavian was invented by Adam Curry, and I laughed my ass off when I heard the name. So it was a no-brainer when it came time to choose one. So it was my pleasure to choose that name. Yeah, very funny. It's in honor of my brother who passed away about 8 years ago now in Toronto from fentanyl poisoning. Oh, so man. It's real. It hits people. Yes, thank you. But he was in a bad way at the time, so it finds people like that. And yeah, it's a shame that's a real pandemic going on out there, and it hits home to too many people. So yeah, always have room for someone in need. They need your help. Don't turn your back. All right.
0: Had to go out on a high note.
3: Right on.
0: Thank you, Paul. Thank you, everybody.
3: Thank you very much, Chris.
0: Let's do it again. Let's do it again here in a month or so.
3: Will do.
0: This has been episode. Catch him by then. Oh, sorry. I keep interrupting
3: you. Oh, hope they catch the killer by then.
0: Yeah. If not, we'll find something even more crazy to talk about. Like
3: absolutely. Whatever you like.
0: Yeah, I like the Tylenol thing, though, because it sent me down some rabbit holes that I hadn't considered.
3: Mm-hmm. Yes, and I've learned quite a bit. People's feedback and what you put together, it's very well surprised me. Good job, as usual.
7: Hot pockets. Don't just drain the swamp. Drain the fucking ocean.
0: With that, good night, everybody. Right. This has been episode 183 with Sir Scandinavian. Thanks, Paul.
3: Thank you. Have a good night, everybody.
0: Night, everybody.
5: Now, a recent study followed up this work, and they had participants do a whole bunch of tasks. And, some people were given acetaminophen, others were given placebo. So they thought they might get acetaminophen, but they actually weren't given acetaminophen. And they read different scenarios such as this. And in these scenarios, the protagonists were going through a painful situation. So this is an example of a physical pain situation. So Chris was chopping vegetables for dinner. When his friend asked him a question, Chris turned to respond and slipped with the knife. The knife cut a huge slice in his finger that went to the bone. And here's an example of a scenario that causes social pain. So Bobby is new to school and joined the volleyball team. Tonight was their first match. At the end of a close game, the ball came right to Bobby for an easy play. He missed the ball and they lost the game. His teammates groaned and walked off the court. So interestingly, what these researchers found was that the people who were given acetaminophen didn't rate these scenarios as painful as those who were not given acetaminophen. One more study before I tell you about my research. So in this research, the investigators had participants come into the lab and look at photographs. And some of the photographs were of positive images, such as kittens and, beautiful natural scenes. And these weren't the actual images that people saw, but they were pretty close. And then other images were negative images. So like a snake staring directly at you, or just garbage all over the ground. And these researchers found that people who were given acetaminophen didn't respond as positively to the positive images, and they didn't respond as negatively to the negative images. So what this suggested to them is that acetaminophen doesn't just blunt our sensitivity to pain, but it might blunt our sensitivity to just emotional information, both positive and negative, more generally. Let's say acetaminophen actually does influence our psychology when we're interacting with group members, and millions of people are taking this drug. How does it affect policy decisions, politics, moral judgments, etc.?
8: Moving on, there are over 1.5 million diagnosed paranoid schizophrenics living in America today. Should our healthcare system be doing more to make sure they are safe to themselves and others by watching over them 24 hours a day?
9: Yes, we need to monitor these people to make sure they're safe. Hide cameras everywhere they go, in the street, in their homes, in the eyes of people at the convenience stores where they shop.
10: Cameras aren't really enough.
11: I read it in a medical journal recently that a number of doctors have already begun to place microscopic tracking devices under the skin of schizophrenics, which is a great way to make sure that they don't get lost. Yes.
8: And there's an article said here recently that most of them have had no problem with that, and it's a very non-invasive procedure and has proven to work very well
11: painless.
8: So far.
11: Yeah. Painless,
9: schizophrenics often respond well to pleasant memories from their past. And one technique which might give them a little bit of relief is if we have their caregivers' faces surgically reconstructed so they look like the schizophrenic's dead relatives.
8: Mm. Now, some say that we should offer verbal encouragement by implanting speakers in their ears, which would whisper kind words to them 24 hours a day.
11: Couldn't agree more. I think what would be great would be a recorded voice on a loop saying, everyone around you wants to get you, in reference to help.
12: Of course, we can't have just one voice. We need to have more than one voice, because then they know it's a team effort.
9: That's right. They feel supported by the community, and that's what we really should be going
12: right.
9: for.
12: But we have to do more than just calm them. You know, we have to give them practical advice, too. If I tell them which bus drivers hate them, which manholes are covering up underground government prisons,
10: right.
12: which statues don't love them anymore, you know, that sort of thing.
8: This kind of technology would be expensive. Some people have said to slip it into their minds subconsciously, perhaps through coded anagrams that, let's say, we would hide or encrypt into books.
9: Definitely. They'll think that they're just reading, you know, standard literature, but actually it will be encoded instructions from people who want to help them.
12: In newspapers, or inside the tattoos of people on the street.
11: Just the ingredients on a box of cereal, anything that they might read.
10: And this is an area where I think that we could really get some help from the government. We could be using the stealth planes and helicopters to be tracking those paranoid schizophrenics as they're going through their daily lives.
9: We already have the ability to make everything that's the color red signal data and images back to the government's underground bunkers. And we should be using this technology to help these people.

0: It's Abs in a Six Pack for December 14th, 2022, here with Charlie Robinson of Macroaggressions, and this is a new live son of a bitch!
1: Abs in a Six Pack!
2: Hello, Abs in a Six Pack.
3: Absolutely incredible.

0: unbelievable.
1: Come here. Come here. Come here.
2: Ice cream.
0: And ice cream.
2: Cream.
0: And
2: ice cream.
0: Ice cream
2: cone.
0: And ice cream.
2: I have ice cream. I have cookies. I have candy, five-year-old.
0: And ice cream.
3: Twist me up. Give me more twisting. Twist me up. Twist me up.
1: Oh, my God.
2: Oh, my gosh.
1: Just like,
4: I can do this voice. Ladies and gentlemen, we're going to be live here for the next 2 hours.
2: I like women with big, giant tits and big asses.
5: In the 70s, I was fucking 25 fat girls to get them to go get diet pills. All the fat girls in town was over at my house. I said, baby, go on over there and get them pills now and come on back over here. And I mean, I had all the fat women in town bringing me speed in the 70s till they cut that out, you know. In about 73, Noah, you couldn't get no diet pill.
2: And the crowd goes, ah, ah.
6: Charlie, how's it going?
7: It's good. There was a homeless schizophrenic guy at my college that we would watch. We affectionately named him Hammerhead because his eyes were on opposite sides of his face. And when the wind would blow exceptionally strong, he would always find himself navigating towards the payphone. And he would periodically pick up the payphone and yell at the people that are making the wind blow.
6: Whoa.
7: Mm-hmm.
6: He might have been onto
7: something. And then he said he was gonna. Then he said he was gonna rape us. So we left him alone.
6: Well, did you know where he was calling? Maybe it was a collect call to Alaska. Maybe
7: he's
6: mad about the weather.
7: Somebody was calling him in his mind to tell him that they were sending the wind, and it had crossed our minds to get that phone number of the payphone and make it ring ourselves. To give him a message, but we decided that we didn't want to go to hell if there is a place.
6: I mean, maybe you could give him words of encouragement.
7: We weren't planning on doing that.
6: Okay, fair.
7: We were planning to tell him to run into traffic, but we thought that's gonna be bad on my
6: run
7: karmic.
6: Into traffic. Wow. Yeah.
7: Yeah. Well, he was a savage who did threaten everybody I knew with violence at least once during your 4 years at school.
6: Oh, well, see, you know, yeah, it's that's just what would the word be? Revenge.
7: It was unfortunately normal there because you would see the white van roll up late at night, and in the back of the guy would get out, he'd open the back of the van, and then there'd be like six people that would get out of the back. He'd literally almost be pushed out of the van. And then the van would drive away, and that was the LA County mental institution that was just dumping people on the city streets when they kind of ran out of time with them. So we got them, which was nice.
6: This was during, when after the Reagan thing,
7: or they just... This was in the early 90s at USC in South Central Los Angeles, which is in... Okay. Really the worst part of town, but we would see, you know, we were like a couple miles south of Skid Row, and they would just drop the crazy people off, like, get out, time to get out of this van. This white van is needed to go pick up children at playgrounds. We're gonna have to kick you lunatics out right here.
6: Yeah, I wow. Yeah, I've always heard that Reagan is responsible for emptying the asylums and letting the inmates run rampant in the streets. Is that true, or is that just anti-Reagan propaganda?
7: Well, when I was there, it was after Reagan's time, but I saw that, so I know that happened. And I don't know who, you know, listen, let's be honest, it could just be a mismanagement situation happening in Los Angeles, because it's not exactly the best run city in the world. So the fact that
6: notoriously
7: they couldn't
6: not
7: manage
6: so.
7: Budget, yeah, I don't recommend Los Angeles to people. I lived there for many years. If you're looking for free homeless people, though, they do get pushed out of vans quite often.
6: Oh, okay. So any organ harvesters in the audience, you know where to go for a free kidney.
7: Yeah.
6: Although you might want to stay away from Yeah, the livers might be a little rode hard, put away wet, but maybe some kidneys.
7: Yeah, kidneys fine. Yeah, I think you're probably good there. I wouldn't. Yeah. You definitely don't want any of the whatever is fueling them to walk 74 miles a day at a fast pace. That might be worth researching because they were always very fast. And there was one guy, one homeless guy that we sort of knew from he should have been putting out fitness videos. I've never seen a guy so jacked in my life, so leaned out. And I was a little envious, to be honest with you.
6: Yeah. That's pre-fentanyl, I would assume. So that'd be speed, probably.
7: Yeah.
0: Either the market for crystal meth fell off a cliff, or I just bought a bag of rat poison.
7: Yeah, there was definitely some of that going on. You know, you mix crystal meth and mental illness, and
6: yeah, those two things seem to go pretty hand in hand. Even just like Adderall and Vyvanse. I know a lot of people that have worked third shift and started seeing shadow people after 3 or 4 days of being up straight.
7: Yeah.
6: And whispers and seeing the shadow people. It's weird how that's universally the shadow people is a universal experience for sleep deprivation from everybody I've talked to, independent of each other.
7: That's just the government, right? Putting ideas in their heads, embedding.
6: I loved that the part of the Onion News segment where they're like, and we put speakers in, we could put speakers in their ears and give them words of encouragement throughout the day. And we want multiple in voices so that they know it's a group effort. Amazing.
7: There were definitely some people I have encountered that had plenty of encouragement from multiple voices.
6: Wow. Well, I don't have anything crazy planned. I know for anybody listening, Charlie and I, we'll be here for a little while. I think, what do you think? Open the phone lines up. I saw one or two people in the chat maybe want to call in later. And other than that, just kind of shoot the shit. I've been listening to more macroaggressions over the last couple months. Your latest one about the detonating bomb robots that go into bomb a bomber, I thought was pretty fascinating. I hadn't heard of that. It's like, wow, they're really, you would assume their bomb would be better and more powerful than the dirty bomb that they're trying to stop. So
7: wait, which bomb are we talking about?
6: Well, you said that the police in, I believe it was San Francisco, approved a measure to if there's a guy threatening a place with a bomb, whether or not they even know that his bomb is real or how powerful it is, they're going to send a robot in with a bomb to blow up the guy that has the bomb, which theoretically wouldn't that make twice as big of an explosion if they're two equal bombs and one bomb sets off the other bomb. It just seems very like not a great idea, but what do I know? I'm not in law enforcement.
7: But they prevent the first guy from setting off a bomb. That's their logic. They prevent the first guy from setting off a bomb by blowing him up first with their own bomb.
6: It's like in
7: Team America.
6: Yes. Yeah. It made me think when I was listening to that last episode you did of Team America World Police, where Team America comes in and to stop a terrorist with a bomb in Paris, and they blow up the Eiffel Tower and just leave the entire city of Paris just demolished. And then they clap and leave because they stopped the terrorist with a little suitcase bomb.
7: Yeah,
6: same concept.
7: That's San Francisco for you. Yeah, and I know they have the robots too, because when I talked to Zach Voorhees, the Google whistleblower, when he knew that they were on to him at Google, and he realized that he was, you know, going to have to, you know, he had submitted his information over to Project Veritas, and then he was just kind of like waiting for these people to eventually figure out it was him. When they did figure out it was him, Google called the police and sent the police to his house saying that he was suicidal and he was locked in his apartment and he may have weapons and may have a bomb. So he's in his apartment wondering when they're going to figure out that he was the leaker. And he keeps hearing a helicopter going around, and he looks out of his window and there's a helicopter flying around the place. And then there's this banging on his door and it's the SWAT team. It's a buzzing on his, I guess, on his, whatever the communication is to get from the front door of his building to him.
6: Right.
7: And there. Then
6: you hold down the button.
7: Yeah.
6: Got to time it right.
7: And then after that, they sent the robot. So he's like, yeah, well, they did send a robot. So it's like, okay, well, in this particular case now, they would send a robot with a bomb to blow you up because they got a report that you might be suicidal. So they want to help you along on your quest. And of course, they'd take out the whole building at the same time because you have to.
6: Yeah, if you're in an apartment, you got neighbors. It's like, well, good luck. I mean, fuck it. We've been doing that for over a decade in sandy areas. Why not just start having, you know, collateral damage here?
7: Like Philadelphia in the, what, 70s, 80s? Where they just, that guy was all holed up in his place and they're like, fuck this. We'll just drop a bomb from a helicopter onto the whole
6: I didn't know about this. Wow.
7: Oh, yeah. They burned an entire neighborhood to the ground to try and get somebody in Philadelphia. Wow. Yeah, Philadelphia police are out of their minds. But nothing's new there, of course.
6: Yeah.
7: Yeah. Yes. San Francisco is a mess. California is a mess. The politicians there are focused on ridiculous things at the expense of actual problems, you know, like human waste all over the streets. But
6: needles
7: they don't care
6: poop.
7: About that. Yeah. Yeah. So.
6: But you're in Colorado, so you don't really have to deal with that. Yeah.
7: No. You can shit on the sidewalk here at your own peril because it's so cold. You might get yourself frozen. So you don't want to do that. We don't have that sort of problem with the homeless.
6: What do you think of your governor over there? Because I like that he was, you know, from the get-go, as far as my understanding, against the Patriot Act and stuff.
7: Yeah, he's a globalist, though. He's one of the richest people in Congress. Apparently, he owns a ton of building or a ton of companies. And
6: can you be in Congress and be a governor simultaneously?
7: Or whatever he was, governor, I guess I should say.
6: I think he just got reelected because I saw him on Bill Maher right after the election, I think, recently. And I don't know. I liked a lot of what he was saying there. But yeah, I don't know. Like I saw even like comparatively to, you know, even if you have anti-globalist talking points, doesn't mean you're not a globalist. Tulsi Gabbard recently was talking to Dr. Drew and did an explanation of why she was on the World Economic Forum Young Global Leaders website. Did you see that?
7: I heard about it, but I didn't actually get a chance to see it. What was her explanation for being on their website?
6: Well, she told Dr. Drew, well, they just put me on there and I asked them to take them off and they haven't. And I've sent a cease and desist, but I've never been there or attended any of their conferences. Just like, okay, maybe, but I don't know. That could just be a cover
7: story.
6: Yeah,
7: weird. That's weird to me that they would just randomly pick her and put her on the website if she had no connection to them at all.
6: Yeah, I mean, does that mean that's what they did with like Trudeau and Dan Crenshaw and all these other people? Like, because I find it hard to believe that if she's telling the truth, she'd be the only one that they randomly put on there. I don't know.
7: Well, it's like a 5-year program. The Young Global Leaders is like, you would know if you'd gone through it because it takes a while. It's not just like a weekend seminar. You know, it's a real thing.
6: Oh, well that, yeah. So either she's blatantly lying or they just, what about this? What if the World Economic Forum wanted to discredit her because the type of people that would like Tulsi Gabbard wouldn't trust them? So they're like, fuck it, let's just throw her on there so that like the people that like Tulsi will discredit her in their eyes. I don't know.
7: That could be. That's maybe a possibility. I mean, that's some forward thinking there, but
6: it's given Tulsi the benefit of the doubt to an extreme, that theory, but
7: it is. And look, I liked her, but there's some problems with, well, that World Economic Forum is part of it. And the fact that she's part of a faction of the military that's involved in psychological operations, that's not good either. So
6: what kind?
7: And so I would say, I mean, she's in the psychological operations component that had, what's his name from the Presidio, the dude with the eyebrows I'm talking about, Michael Aquino.
6: Oh, let me do a quick Goog on this guy.
7: Just do his eyebrows. The Satanist.
6: How do you spell Aquino?
7: Aquino, I think.
6: Okay. All right. Let's see. Go to images. Oh, this guy. Oh, yeah. Now, that guy was weird. I forgot about this guy. That's a stylized choice to stylize your eyebrows like that. That's a real
7: commitment.
6: That's like Thanos' Hands of Fate level. Yeah, that's weird. Now, what was his deal again?
7: He was a Satanist running like a high-level Satanist in the U.S. military that was open about it, and they never did anything to him.
6: Huh.
7: Yeah.
6: Well, there's a talk with him about UFOs and aliens. He seems he'd be friends with the Podestas or something, if I had to guess, just looking at him.
7: Oh, I guarantee it.
6: Yeah.
8: I guarantee it. Yeah.
6: Well, what else you been getting into, man? This other than being in one of the greatest states in the country?
7: Oh, you know, I've just been talking to. I just interviewed Rich Willett over from Iconic. Talked to him. That'll be coming out pretty soon. I talked to Richie Allen over in the UK, talking about all the stuff they're going through. These 15-minute communities. Have you seen that? Where they're trying to block off portions of towns and say, "Well, you know, you'll only be able to go through this part of town." You know, the, you know, 100 times a year you'll get a pass for it. And you
6: climate
7: know,
6: quadrants,
7: yeah. Right?
6: Calling all Jan Michael Vincents. One person will get that reference.
7: What would Jan Michael Vincent do? I'll tell you what he'd do. When he'd have a cocktail, that's what he'd do.
6: When there's 12 quadrants, but only 8 Jan Michael Vincents, there's not enough time to get to all the quadrants. Yeah. No, that's wild. And I mean, everybody, you remember 2 years ago when they were saying, oh, they're going to start people, the conspiracy theorists were saying, oh, they're going to start doing climate lockdowns. This is just the test for climate lockdowns. And every single pro COVID lockdown person, pro vax mask shill, was like, that's crazy. That would never happen. And I guarantee you they're going to do the same thing they did with every other thing throughout these last several years, where it's like once it starts happening, it's like, well, I never said that wouldn't happen. And it's a good thing it's happening.
7: Yeah. Well, Richie Allen and I were talking. He said that he met a guy years ago who told him he was sitting in on these like city council planning meetings in the UK in the city where he lived, and that they were talking about having barriers that sort of came up out of the ground in front of streets, you know, like at the beginning of a long major street, there'd just be this, not, you know, a barrier that literally like push a button and these pillars come up from underground and basically prevent you from driving down the street. Now he heard this like years ago. He's telling Richie about this and he goes, I'll be damned if, Richie's like, I'll be damned if, I didn't see something where they were talking about doing that. They were talking about doing that to a street in the area, someplace where he lives. And he's like, you know, I thought back to what that guy was telling me. I thought that guy was crazy years ago mentioning it. And here now I'm reading it myself. So we were talking about that as far as climate lockdowns and all the stuff that they're going to do for that. So, yeah, that's part of it. Like literally preventing you from driving down a street. And they think and that's going to what? Save the planet? Piss everybody off, just, you know, show that they have power. Like, what's it going to do? You know?
6: Yeah. It's, I don't see how anybody could rationalize, it, like an everyday citizen could rationalize, putting up with that or being like, yeah, this is fine. But then again, I guess the collective, we have put up with so much that like, you know, what's another 5 steps forward in the march towards tyranny, really?
7: Yeah,
6: I don't know. Are you pretty black pilled at this point?
7: On some things, yeah. On some things, I mean, I try to stay. I try to keep my sense of humor about, you know,
6: that's the
7: with all this,
6: because
7: it's everything's so crazy. You have to laugh. If you can't laugh at it, then you're gonna make yourself insane. But I do think that there are some things that I'm. You know, it seems like they're kind of coming at us from all angles. I'm not looking forward to the central bank digital currencies. I'm not looking forward to social credit systems. I'm not looking down to the push for climate lockdowns. All of that stuff sounds like it's going to hit us from every side. So I'm very much concerned about that. And I'm not saying that it's pointless to fight against that. We most definitely should fight against it. But it just seems it's like, if all we're doing is having to fight these maniacs just to kind of retain normalcy, it just seems like we're just going to be exhausted at the end. I mean, we'll still fight them, but it's just, it's frustrating that we even have to do it. You know, if these guys would just get out of the way, I mean, life's tough enough without them intentionally making it harder for us. And so, that's, you know, it's frustrating that we have to devote so much of our emotional energy or, you know, to pushing back just to try and, you know, claw back some of the gains that we had. I mean, we lost a lot during COVID. We lost our freedoms. We lost sanity. We lost family members, both physically to it, who died from mostly from the vaccines. We lost a lot of people as friends that, well, I mean, I guess we could say we lost them to the vaccines as well. They drank the Kool-Aid and bought into all that stuff. And they're now on that team. So we've lost a lot. We've been, you know, it's been a tremendous cost to us, and all we want, like, it's like, all I want is just, I just want to be normal, you know? And I don't even know what that is anymore, because normal has changed. And so that's kind of where we are.
6: The new normal.
7: The new normal.
6: I'm on the same page as you with most of that. And I do feel like, you know, the classic, for every action, there's a equal and opposite counter reaction. That seems like the amount of people woken up in the last couple of years. That's really, and Tim Dillon talked about that, where people realized they were being lied to and jumped straight into QAnon. They went from being completely asleep straight into QAnon territory. That happened to a lot of people. And hopefully that's kind of counterbalanced, but people are definitely not buying the bullshit as much as they used to. Which is good, cost of that was just the major clampdown we had in the last 3-4 years.
7: There are some people that I was friends with before this that I have nothing in common with them anymore. They might as well live on another planet to me. You know, the way they see the world is just, it's just exactly the way the media tells them to see the world. And I want to shake them and just say, like, you're a smart person. I've known you for a very long time. Why are you so dumb when it comes to this? Why can't you see this? Why can't you allow yourself to understand? Is it because you're afraid that you've been had and that you don't want to admit that? Because that, like, get over that. But like, if you think that the government is looking out for you, if you think that the pharmaceutical industry gives a flying fuck about you or your health, you're just naive. You just don't understand the game. And
8: you do not know what you are talking about, quite frankly. And
7: if you think that guy is your savior, talk to somebody that went through AIDS in the 80s. See how what they think about Anthony Fauci. See what they think about that guy.
6: Yeah.
8: Wow.
6: If you probably haven't, I just haven't caught him, at least not in a long time, but have you done like debates with people? Like,
7: no, not really. I should.
6: I had a debate. It was 1 versus 4. I was on this like skeptic atheist podcast, and it was 2020, I think. And we were, maybe it was like right at probably the end of 2020, early 2021, maybe a little earlier, something like that. And it was, all four of them were Fauci fanboys, dude. It was wild. And I was just like trying to, you know, I was like, I didn't do as good as I could have, but that was like the closest I've come to a public debate. So yeah, I was curious if you debated people on something like 9/11 or something, something that's your real bread and butter.
7: I've not gotten into a debate with someone, but I'll tell you what, if I did, the rules of the debate would be you're not allowed to just get up and leave midway through me pummeling you. You have to sit there and take it. I've had a lot of people that want to try and explain to me why the vaccines are safe and effective. And those people, like, I could debate them, but what am I going to, you know, am I going to change their mind? Am I going to, you know, the only thing I will do is probably make them look stupid, which will make them angry and double down. But I prefer to, yeah, I mean, I guess if someone wanted to debate, depending on the topic, if someone wanted to debate me, I probably could do it. I did have a guy come send me messages saying that he wanted to sit me down and explain to me what Zionism was. and I was like, oh, like what, like Kanye? You know, the thing, I was like, not interested. And then I got another message from the same guy going, really want to have the talk with you about it. I really,
6: the great,
7: you know,
6: JQ.
7: Don't avoid,
6: the JQ.
7: Don't avoid me. Yeah. And I was like, I was like thinking to myself, first of all, I don't even know you. You're reaching out to me. And second of all, you're going to lecture me about Zionism. You're going to give me the talk. Well, this ought to be good. This ought to be.
9: Oh, you're good. Jewish, right?
10: Jews rock.
6: Just got to throw that bumper in every now and again, just to make sure we don't get.
7: Yeah, you got to, you know, and so I, you know, every now and then I'll get one of those where the person's like, let me sit you down and explain to you how it all works. So with this stuff, you know, let me tell you why, where you're wrong and all this stuff. It's like, okay, well, listen, I'm sure I'm wrong about some stuff, of course, I have researched and written and researched more and written more, and I have been around this information for a while, and much like you, like you get the more you see it, the better off you get at recognizing bullshit when you see it right away. And so I'm now at a point where I can like watch the, you know, mainstream media, and it's like watching a different show. You know, I'll be like, that's a lie, that's a lie, this is a setup, you know. So when somebody wants to come in and, you know, debate me and talk about all this stuff, like, that's fine. But are we working off of the same source material here? Because I know stuff that you're going to say, well, that's not true. And it is true. It's just not on your nightly news. And so therefore, you're going to assume that it's not true because you didn't hear Anderson Cooper tell you about it. But so again, it's like, what I instead, I'd rather kind of focus my energy on reaching out or reaching the people that have legitimate questions, that are really sort of interested in this stuff and want to know more about it, how it works, and don't want to argue with me. I can argue with people. I'm not afraid to argue with people. I've done it plenty of times, but it's just exhausting. You know, it's like, oh,
6: and nobody,
7: you know,
6: what changes. Mike talks about this. I think when Joe goes on his great political exploits, Mike will be like, well, you can't change any. We've reached the point where this lines have been drawn, and the only people's, like, everybody's already clearly made up their mind. And there's a small fraction of the population that just doesn't pay attention to current events, politics, or anything. And those are maybe the people you could reach, but they don't care. And honestly, they're probably better off.
7: Yeah.
6: So,
7: yeah,
6: it's like, you can't, in it, even like nobody's, I've never seen two people have a debate and then one person comes out going, you know what? Maybe you were right about that. Never.
7: Yeah. It's, the debate is for the audience. The debate is for the audience to sort of pick like a team and cheer for that team and go, oh yeah, you got your ass kicked by that guy. You know? Changing minds, probably not going to happen. I mean, I've tried it. I've tried to do it the nice way. I've tried to do it the scary way. I've tried to do it the funny way. If you don't want to know what's going on out there, you will come up with a million reasons to not know. You will believe the mainstream. You will not ever figure out the game. You will willingly walk yourself into the boxcars to be resettled in the East, and you'll thank everybody for putting you on the free train. You know, you will be the last person to figure it out. So I feel like that person is like, you know how they say that people that are drowning are really dangerous to try and help because they'll pull you under too. You know, look, if you went swimming in the ocean with your jeans and a sweatshirt and boots on and you're drowning, I'm not coming to save you. You know what I mean? You should have made better decisions ahead of time, and then you wouldn't be in that position. What are you going to do? You're just going to pull me under with you. So like, if you are in your bathing suit out in the ocean and you caught it, you know, got hit by a big wave and you need a little help, I'd be more than happy to jump out there and do what I can to try and help you. But if you're just really dumb and make bad decisions and don't think things through and then expect me to come and explain it all to you, like, I'm sorry, you're going to have to do the work yourself. Like, this is, I'm not going to, you know, read my books, read somebody else's books, read everybody's books, but don't come in here and then want to debate me and tell me how wrong I am when you don't know anything. And that, unfortunately, is the person that wants to debate you, is the person that knows the least but has the biggest mouth. They want to yell at you and shout, and it's like, I can do that for sure, but oh, you know, that just is like, it's just too much, it's draining, and it's counterproductive.
6: Yeah, it's
7: and
6: non-productive.
7: I'd much rather listen to, like, you know, I'd much rather listen to a funny podcast than listen, you know, than try to explain something to an NPC that doesn't have the mental horsepower to understand it, even if I lay it out in an easy to digest fashion. It's just, some people aren't going to ever get it. I saw a thing on Twitter.
6: Ooh, I love things.
7: Wild. Yeah. Well, this was a thing, and I don't know how else to describe it, except it was like it looked like it was a screenshot of a conversation, and it might have even been a conversation that happened on like Instagram or something. I don't know that it necessarily was Twitter, but it was somebody was talking about like how you would think something out and you would maybe, you know, the voice in your head would, you know, you'd sort of figure out how exactly you wanted to say what it is you wanted to say. And the comments, there were like four comments in a row, and all the comments were like, what the fuck are you talking about? A voice in your head? You're talking, and they're like, he used the word internal monologue. If someone's like, bro, internal monologue, like, what the fuck is that? Is that a real thing? And every answer like that. And I was like, oh shit, these are like NPCs for real. They don't have a brain. Like, they couldn't, the idea of an internal monologue they thought was fake. They thought it was real.
9: Don't want to sound like a dick or nothing, but it says on your chart that you're fucked up. You talk like a fag and your shit's all retarded.
6: Yeah, I don't even think this was my idea, but I did have this the first time I ever got high, like really, really high with people that I wasn't that close friends with, just smoking weed. Like, this is like 10 years ago. I became convinced because of the conversation I was hearing next to me and the conversation I was being forced to engage in from time to time that these two women like didn't have souls. And I've like, and I think NPCs go to a level potentially where there are literal NPCs where like just shells that just walk around like non-player characters that don't have any kind of, there's nothing going on behind the eyes. They don't have like anything close to a contemplative thought.
7: That's what these responses to this guy's message was like. It was stunned disbelief. They couldn't understand the concept that he was talking about of an internal monologue. And he was talking about, I forget, I got to find it at some point. I'll run across it and I'll save it and I'll send it to you. But it was wild. It was wild because it's like, I read it and I thought, oh, wait a second. Like, I'm making an assumption that everybody is going through the same sort of thought process or checklist or whatever that I am. You know, maybe think about something. How do I want to frame this? How do I want to say it? You know, we both do shows. You kind of have some notes for shows or whatever. And you say, well, I don't want to say this. I'll cross this out and redo it and write it a different way and say, okay, this is how I want to say it. Yeah. Yeah. And that's sort of, a lot of that is going on inside my head. And I just assumed everybody was doing that. And when I read this thing, I thought, oh, well, these are people that aren't

0: this and that. And it wasn't bad stuff, but it was just, he described it, it just was a framework that helped like really dumb people know how to function. And when I read this quote from these NPCs, it made me think of the same thing. I was like, oh, this is the people he's talking about. The people that don't, like, I wondered how they get to the airport. Like, how does that person get on an airplane? You know what I mean? Because there's steps, you know, there's pack your
1: I know a ticket. Lot of people that have never been on an airplane.
0: Well, they should be questioned for sure.
1: In a they small town in Tennessee, people, I'm born here, I'm going to die here. You know,
0: I spent a lot of time in your small town in Tennessee. I know.
1: Yeah. But there's something to be said for operating on pure momentum. To quote Joe Rogan again, the key to life is stay drunk and keep moving. And I do think ignorance is bliss, or like, you know, if Adam and Eve hadn't ever eaten the fruit, like they'd still be animals pretty much, but we'd be, you know, everybody be, yeah, ignorance is bliss. Like sometimes it's like being just a stupid ass, dumb as ass, barely tie your shoes. It's like those people are pretty happy.
0: Yeah. Yeah. Yeah. My grandparents' cousin, speaking of East Tennessee, my grandparents' cousin came over. His name's Jay Will. He'd been kicked in the head by a mule when he was 4. And at this point, I was maybe like 10 years old and he was 55 years old, you know, but he was still 4. And he had quite a life, you know. He just was in charge of the turtles and he would help out on the farm a little bit. And he had a very slow, you know, very mild existence. And there was one time where while we were all sort of standing around talking, he decided to play with himself. And I thought that was very unusual. But that's what happens when you get kicked in the head by a mule.
1: Like with his weenie?
0: When you're, yeah.
1: Oh, yeah.
0: Yeah. Yeah, that was tough. And the guy, you know.
2: Plums are peaches in peaches.
1: I'm into play this one. I'm sorry.
2: What the heck's going on around here?
1: That's the one. That's what I would have said. Well,
0: plums and peaches might have worked on this one too, because there was it was a bit confusing.
1: Oh, I get it. Yeah, because of his balls.
0: Yeah, yeah. So it was, you know. So look, sometimes some people are just simple, you know, and sometimes they become senators from Pennsylvania.
1: Oh man, that guy.
3: Scientists do science.
1: Okay, so Servo in the chat just dumped an article. And you can get to that chat at podtard.com if you're ever listening live.
0: Of course.
1: Yes. No, it's a CBC article, courtesy of Servo here. What it's like living without an inner monologue. Cool if I skim through this real quick. This might be interesting.
0: Yeah.
1: Hi there. Are you hearing this sentence in your head right now? Is your inner critic voicing its thoughts on the sentence structure? Is it saying this is an odd start to a news story? The concept of inner monologue, the term now commonly used to describe the voice in your head, recently sparked a flurry of discussion on social media. Wait, maybe this is what you were talking of. Twitter, it's linked to Twitter. So, tweet by Kyle Plant Emoji, a subsequent blog post by Ryan Langdon brought the topic into the forefront, informing the internet that not everyone has an internal monologue. Some people freaked out, not believing that some people don't think in a verbal linear way. Others who live without that inner voice realize they think differently than many of their friends and family.
0: That has apparently, to be it.
1: Yeah. Olivia Rivera, 22, said she figured out she doesn't have an internal monologue when her coworkers at a Regina salon started talking about the viral debate. She said that until then, she didn't know that some people actually had a voice in their head that sounds like their own voice. Now, is the confusion here that some people literally hear it, like you're hearing me in your headphones? Because I don't have that.
0: No. I think the confusion is that it's thoughts that they don't have. They just don't. They don't have deep thoughts. I don't know.
1: But this says some people actually have a voice in their head that sounds like their own voice.
0: I think it might be that you can imagine what it would be like for you to say these words. Am I going to say these words?
1: Oh,
0: these would sound kind of weird. Maybe I don't know.
1: Kind of like how this you could how imagine balling your hand into a fist instead of doing it.
0: Yeah. Yeah. Exactly.
1: Okay.
0: These people might also be baboons as well. You know, they might not be technically human at this point. This might be what Harari is talking about, how there's a bunch of useless eaters that need to go. Like maybe he's talking about this segment of humanity.
1: Oh, here we go. What's this. I think there's sometimes a video.
4: I say things that other people probably just think to themselves and just keep in their head. And that's, you know, that's fine. You know, keep it to yourself.

0: it's probably better.
1: I don't have an internal monologue.
0: Hi, I'm Olivia Rivera, and I don't have an internal monologue. This is something that's kind of been going around the internet lately. If you've seen it, some people have an internal dialogue or an internal monologue where it's more of a constant stream of thoughts. I, on the reverse hand, feel that my thought process is more like sporadic or random jot notes. It's not my voice talking all the time, and it's more like I'm just seeing lines of thought, and maybe they have voices associated to them or tones associated to them, but not necessarily my voice. If you're typing something on a computer and the lines are just kind of like appearing on the screen, I think that's kind of how my brain works. And that's why jot notes feel like the best way to describe it. When I hear
1: other people
0: have like a constant kind of dialogue and stream in their head, and that when they're doing a task, they'll just be thinking about things the entire time they're doing a task. It actually kind of feels a little overwhelming. Like how do you deal with that? And how?
1: So this lady's just zen. She just doesn't have a river of thoughts that she's writing down.
2: That might be a good thing. I think maybe your monks are trying to get to that point, right?
1: Yeah. But if you meditate really for years and shave your head, you may one day become retarded.
2: If you're lucky.
1: Yeah.
2: Yeah. Or you'll just be really, really boring because there's nothing else going on. I think she doesn't sound stupid.
1: No, I just don't like her because she pronounces words weird because she's from Canada. They got a scientist on here, Russell Hurlburt, his psychology professor at the University of Nevada, has been studying what he calls the inner experience for more than 40 years. It's the most interesting topic on the planet, he says. And I put that in quotes.
2: Doubt that.
1: Yeah. The pros and cons of inner monologues. Yeah. I don't know. I'll put this in the show notes if you mark that.
2: Yeah.
1: But
2: that's interesting.
1: Yeah.
2: Well, but there's also a lot of people that are just, you know,
1: I have
2: low horsepower.
1: I have an N-word monologue.
3: The N-word. You know what the N-word is?
2: Keep that as an inner part. Your N-word inner monologue.
1: You drinking on anything tonight?
2: You don't want your bank account to get taken up. What was the question?
1: Oh, I was wondering if you're drinking on anything tonight. I'm having a Modelo Negro, speaking of the N-word monologue, but
2: I'm not.
1: Modelo Negro. Okay. Well, I'm going to keep drinking this.
2: I went to the Broncos game on Sunday against the Chiefs.
1: Go Broncos.
2: And I just drank a shitload of beer. I shouldn't say a shitload of beer. I drank three of those, you know, those. They give you now like the doubles. They're like 24-ounce cans.
1: Oh, yeah, yeah. They're
2: just the big ones. Like
1: tall boys.
2: Yeah. And I had three of those during the game. And I felt pretty good.
1: Nice.
2: I felt pretty good. But the game was bad. But it had been a while since I'd
1: gone. Did the Broncos lose? I'm so behind on football these days.
2: Yeah, they lost. And Russell Wilson got a concussion. And a bunch of people got hurt, and it was awful.
1: Oh no!
2: And we thought that the skydivers that came in, we were convinced. I guess I had had a couple at this point. The ones that landed at halftime, they came in so hot. I thought, oh, we're going to see a guy die. He's going to smack the field, and we're going to watch a skydiver, watch him scoop him up. But that didn't happen.
4: Right? Kick ass.
2: Yeah.
1: Yeah.
2: So
1: just put in a splat sound effect. Yeah, that's no
2: problem. Yeah, yeah. I thought that we were going to see that, like, but with our own eyes.
1: Well, what do you think? Should I open the phone lines? I don't know. We got a couple people that seem really interested.
2: Let's talk to some people. Caller, do you have an inner monologue? Go ahead.
1: Yeah. Tell us about your inner monologue, but keep it to yourself. All right, those phone lines are open. It's 865-465-6271, 865-465-6271. Give us a ring-a-ding. So what are you thinking about? What have you been thinking? I've been watching a little bit of a lot of Nick Fuentes. What do you think about that guy?
2: You know, I'm not really familiar with his stuff, but I know that the internet told me he's a white nationalist. And the internet's never wrong. So
1: he kind of is more of a Christian nationalist, but yeah.
2: Oh, a Christian nationalist.
1: Not a big fan of the Hebrews, that guy.
2: Yeah. Okay.
1: But he does like I don't know if he influenced Kanye or Kanye has influenced him, because he said stuff in the last couple of weeks that were way more quote unquote anti-Semitic than I've ever heard him say before. I think Ye has kind of maybe let him, given him the, in his mind, the freedom to be a little more straightforward with how he feels, I guess.
2: Because it worked out so well for Kanye.
1: Yeah. I mean, kind of, yeah.
2: He's brought, I'll tell you what, you know, what's been funny about it has been that they, you know, he was the talk of the town was Kanye's anti-Semitic. He's talking about all this stuff. And the things he was saying was, yeah, if you get on the wrong side, they'll take your bank accounts and cancel your careers and destroy all this stuff. You know, everything that you've got, they'll destroy your livelihood. And then his livelihood was destroyed in exactly the way he said it would be. Go ahead and take that.
1: Yeah, he kind of did just prove, or the Jews kind of proved him right.
5: Hello.
2: That's right.
5: Hello. Hello. Good morning. You're on the air.
1: Oh.
5: Hello. Hello. Hello.
1: Let's try that again.
6: Any better?
5: Hello.
6: No,
5: good morning.
6: No,
5: you're on the air.
1: I don't know. You sound fine.
6: I don't know if it's on my end or your all's end, but yeah, I just wanted to call in real quick and shout out Sir Seat there. I remember that debate episode he did with the four other Yahoos.
1: Yeah, the Netanyahu.
2: How'd it go? Tell me about it. Paint the picture of what this was like.
1: I could needle drop the thing for a minute if you want. We could maybe revisit it if I can find it.
6: Imagine a prize bare knuckled boxer in a ring. And he's got to compete against four other dudes, but this prize fighter, he's got to fight with his hands tied behind his back. That was Sir Seasitter, because they would not set him up to play clips on the show. They would not set him up to play the fucking
1: They wouldn't shows. Let me play any clips, and they ignored articles I sent him. He's like, oh, God.
2: That sounds about right.
1: I got to. Are you walking?
2: Sure, are you flying a World War One? Ace, are you, or a fighter pilot?
1: Are you wandering down the interstate?
6: I am outside of work, taking a momentary break to call in.
1: Oh. Yeah. Well, you sound good. Yeah, I'm not sure. I'm not sure what would be causing any phone line issues. Maybe we'll know if someone else calls in and it's still happening. I might have to look at that for the next show. New laptop, people. Still working out the kinks, but.
6: Hey, I'm glad that happened, man.
1: Yeah, it's been all right. I don't know when I did that episode, but yeah, I really could have been a lot more prepared than I was. I will say that.
2: Yeah, but if they didn't let you do your, you know, what are you going
6: to
2: do? Your clips?
6: So I could get in there with you.
1: Yeah, they haven't, they gave up on that show. They have not uploaded in at least a year. Maybe I can take partial credit for that.
2: Maybe they're all dead.
1: It's possible they all did get the vax. Yeah, I don't know. I'll play like a needle drop and I'll see what
7: have the Ebola virus.
1: Just the way they talk really pissed me off more than anything already. I'm having flashbacks.
2: So they were skeptics. That was the whole thing, was that they were debunking everything.
1: Skeptist atheists. They have a show, or had a show called Analyzed, and they debunk. Their first episode was debunking the creationism myth, I think.
6: Okay. That is factually inaccurate. The show was pronounced Analyzed.
1: Analyzed? Yeah. Yeah, Analyzed. I think I might have made that joke to them, to their faces. I might not. I could have been a... I was probably a little bit more of a dick than I should have been, but
2: was that your inner monologue?
1: Yeah,
2: or was it actually happening?
1: I didn't bring out the N-word monologue that day. Oh, they told me before the show that if I said the word retard or anything, any disparaging words, that they would end the show right there.
2: Oh my God, I would have started it off with a barrage of retards. Hey, you retards. What are we talking about?
1: It's like, we've heard enough of your show, and if you talk like, if you say like anything disparaging, like F slur or retard, or they said the R word, or anything disparaging or sexist or anything, then we'll end the show right there. I was like,
2: well, right. Fuck, that's half my act.
1: Yeah. I think, yeah.
6: Oh, Lordy.
2: Let's hear what you can't. You're not allowed to call them retarded, is what you're saying.
6: I just want to get their show boostable so I can start sending them in boostograms that I call them retarded. I really want that right now.
1: Yeah, but they haven't.
6: I will send.
1: They haven't made an episode.
6: Doesn't matter. They can go back. They can get that whole catalog of theirs, all three episodes, boostable. I will send you Bitcoin if you let me call you retarded.
1: Yeah, but you'll never. Let's see. The last upload was July 23rd, 2021.
6: Oh wow!
2: They definitely took the shots, and they're all incapacitated.
1: Yeah, you know. I think they had about 7 episodes after I was on their show.
2: You broke them.
1: Yeah. Their last episode was episode 32, July 23rd. Yeah. They started a new show because I won them over.
2: Yeah.
1: Caller, you got anything else for us?
6: No, I think that was it. Looking forward to having Charlie on in January. That's going to be a lot of fun.
1: Charlie's coming on Behind the Schemes. Is that what I'm hearing?
2: Yeah.
6: Yeah.
1: Boobs.
6: What did we say, January 23rd? January 23rd.
1: Breaking news. Breaking goddamn news right now. Charlie Robbins will be on Behind the Schemes the 23rd of January.
2: Yep. That is true.
8: See you later, inoculator.
2: I'm stoked. Right, my daughter, who's 11.
1: Love you, Boobs.
2: My daughter is see Booberry. We'll see you. I'm stoked that my daughter's just found The Simpsons. She's discovered how fantastic The Simpsons is. So she's now working her way back through many seasons and watching all the shows. And I have to say, if there's a cartoon show that that she's going to get hooked on, kind of okay with The Simpsons.
1: It's no South Park, but it's pretty good. At least the old stuff.
2: We got to work her into it. But she has been to Casa Bonita on her birthday. So she's sort of half South Park,
1: Yeah, it's the first time you were on, I think we went in depth about Casa Bonita.
2: Yeah.
1: That's had a whole segment.
2: Well, they're fixing it. You know, they bought it.
1: Yeah, Trey and Matt. Yep.
2: Yeah.
1: They said it's been like a complete money hole, but they're still going through with it.
2: Yeah, I'm sure it is. The dinners there were, well, let's just say that if you bought yourself like a TV dinner and improperly prepared it for yourself, you'd still be better off than eating at Casa Bonita.
1: God.
2: It's really about the worst restaurant I've ever been to in my life, honest to God. But there's so much going on there.
1: The big waterfall and the pirate treasure.
2: Yeah, and midgets and people in costumes and arcades with video games, but none of the video games work. They're all missing buttons, and they're all from the 80s, but like they haven't been serviced since the 80s. It's weird, man. Yeah, I tell you, I kind of felt like going through Pirates of the Caribbean, you know, like where when you're standing in line, you go into this like cave and it's very humid and very weird. But you know, it's a ride. This is different. This is like if you went through Pirates of the Caribbean, but at the end it was like dinner and you were like, what the fuck am I supposed to do?
1: But it's like, it sounds like, cafeteria lunch type dinner.
2: Yeah. Yeah. It's like there's a show that goes on and it's almost like, you know, it's like the food is secondary to the show that's about to happen, but there's a gigantic pool in the middle of the restaurant. And that's where these guys jump off of cliffs and like, you know, into this pool. So the restaurant is humid on the inside. It's really damp and like swampy. So that's what I'm saying. The whole thing is like an experience. You almost need to be on acid to fully appreciate the ins and outs of it, I would think. But
1: that's maybe why Trey and Matt fell in love with it so much.
2: I would think so.
1: Lord knows they were doing a lot. I mean, they did acid at the Oscars. I'm sure they did it at Casa Bonita more than a couple times.
2: I'm telling you, that was one of the greatest things. That was great. And then when my business partners, I work in real estate, my business partners were doing a home renovation show on HGTV, and the one, you know, the husband is a former MMA fighter. The wife is a former UNLV cheerleader, but they do these great designs and home renovations and everything. And we were doing, I think season 3 of our show was coming out, and I saw something online and I was like, oh my God. I sent it over to them, to my partners. And I was like, you have to see this. you just have to see this. And it was a clip from, like, I forget what it was, like maybe season 23, like the episode one. It was the first episode of the new season of South Park. And in this episode, they spoofed my partners and made them into characters on the show. And one was like, I'm a MMA fighter who renovates houses in my free time. And he's like, I'm... And I was like,
1: I think I remember,
2: oh my
1: this
2: God.
1: Episode.
2: And I sent it over to them, and they were like, this is the... Like, we fucking made it. Like, this is the greatest thing ever. When you get spoofed by the South Park guys, you know you've made it. And yeah, I sent it over to them, peak. Not knowing if they were going to have a sense of humor about it. And they thought it was the greatest thing ever. So
1: that's awesome. Maybe one day. I'm surprised South Park hasn't, I don't know. Like, they haven't had, they had Trump in there forever, but they haven't spoofed Biden. They haven't spoofed like Alex Jones.
2: Oh yeah. It seems like that should be coming.
1: Yeah. Rick and that's Morty did spoofed Joe Rogan on a recent episode. That was pretty interesting.
2: Who did?
1: Rick and Morty.
2: South Park.
1: Oh, okay. Yeah.
2: Yep. What are you working on these days? What are you looking at? You see this Biden? Speaking of Biden, you see this that little fella that steals the luggage?
1: Yeah. The what is he? She? It again?
2: He's non-binary.
1: Gollum.
2: He's a pup. He's a pup handler.
1: He looks like Schmeagle a little bit.
2: With the oh boy! Well, they just released his booking photo from Las Vegas because he was arrested there. Police just released the booking photo of
1: just
2: him
1: stealing
2: he's
1: people's
2: not,
1: luggage.
2: Yeah, stealing it in multiple airports. He's done this. This is now he's a serial luggage stealer, women's clothing stealer.
1: Very strange.
2: Very strange when he's not pup handling.
1: But yeah, as far as what I've been doing, just finally cranking the podcast back into full gear. So doing two shows today, two shows next Wednesday. Did a show Sunday. Getting it going. Probably going to have to bring back Battle of Douchebags by popular demand, at least for a little bit.
2: Yes.
1: I have to say, you kind of got robbed last when you were on, but you never know. It's all.
2: No, but I can't. I feel like there's plenty of douchebags to go around.
1: Right. And I got robbed. I've been robbed several times, but I have the unfair advantage of having more chances because I do it every show. So it's like,
2: yeah,
1: you're going to win.
2: Yeah.
1: Well, win some of them. But Steven Seagal was such a good pick, though. We might have to bring him back in a redemption round. We're talking about doing a redemption round. So, but yeah, tonight, best of the G's. We're going through the best letter G word. Going through all the consonants. We're on G now for tonight's show with Carolyn Blaney of Hawkstorm.
2: So who's in it? So the best G. of the G's?
1: Oh, it's just words that start with G. I'm probably going to be talking about gargoyles tonight. I think I'm going to be talking about, I don't want to give it all away.
2: You could talk about gender.
1: Yeah. Actually, I didn't think of that, but maybe gender is a good one. I know we've gone way.
2: I'm cake gender this week.
1: Cake gender?
2: Yep.
1: Oh, good.
2: That's a thing.
1: I'm squid gender.
2: There you go. Well, I wonder what this little fellow's, I'm looking at his picture right now, this pup handler. Boy.
1: It really looks like if you put Gollum in a dress and put lipstick on him, a couple of pictures I've seen.
2: His dance card's going to be filled in the Clark County Detention Center, I'll tell you that much. Fellas are going to be welcoming this party.
1: I didn't even think about that, but you're right. He's going to have a warm welcoming. Maybe he can identify as a woman getting the woman's prison.
2: He identifies as a dog. Maybe they'll put him in a kennel.
1: Anyway, I was going to say, I know we're way past it now, but I still have this pulled up if you want two or three different needle drops. I haven't heard this in... since I did it in January 2021. So let's see what we were talking about.
9: How much of this is just good preparation for a real probability versus some...
1: Oh, I think we're talking about Event 201, and they're like, well, they have to do that stuff to try to prevent the pandemic, I think.
9: Mm. Conspiracy to totally reset the global economy. And... I think we're almost at two different levels where I'm looking at this at the micro level of protecting human life versus this huge macro situation that you're looking at.
10: Do you guys remember who coined that phrase, the unknown unknown? Do you remember that?
11: Rumsfeld, wasn't it?
1: Yeah.
10: Yeah, you don't. Okay, well,
1: See, at least they know about that, so that's good. Okay, I'll skip ahead. I'll let you, I don't know if you can tell
11: me. Infection 15 years ago that we direct more money to it.
1: Don't you hate these guys' voices, though? It's like,
11: But for scientific research, we should expect that. Especially, we should expect that from an infectious disease expert. It would be weird if he ignored it.
4: Well,
11: so from your perspective, what would I say if, like, if Fauci had done nothing and had been totally uninvolved in this process, you might could say that Fauci was completely uninterested in this issue. Like, I feel like it's almost win-lose. Like, either Fauci, who is an infectious disease expert, is going to be invested in infectious disease, or he's not. But since we have a history of infectious disease uniquely appearing...
1: I can't listen to any more of this.
2: The problem is that he's actually invested in it. He's actually invested. He's not just interestingly invested in it. It's not like it's his hobby. He's financially invested. He gets a piece of the royalties of the vaccines. He's not just making $500,000 from the government, like, you know, as the highest paid government employee. That's already absurd. He's making millions of dollars a year off of the royalties of these vaccines. So it would actually be better if he was doing nothing, because he has a huge conflict of interest. You know what I mean?
1: Yep.
2: But whatever.
12: He can run, but nobody escapes the needle.
1: Yeah, first of all, I mean, this is 2 years old that recording did. I would hazard to guess that if I went back through it, a lot of what they were saying did not age well. I remember them saying that the Pfizer and Moderna vaccines went through all the proper testing. This was January 24, so I called them out on that at the time, but they were also saying, I don't know. Like I said, I don't remember all of it, but I would hazard to guess that a lot of what they're saying did not age well. And maybe that's why they ended their show. I don't know.
2: What do you think the chances are that they stand with Ukraine?
1: Oh, 100%. 1,000%. 1,000%.
2: Hey, when you did Battle of the Douche, speaking of standing with Ukraine and Battle of the Douchebags, how did Malcolm Nance do? Didn't somebody take him and run him as a horse?
1: Yeah, Adam from Deborah Gets Red Pilled had Malcolm Nance, and I either got eliminated in the first or second round. The competition was pretty stiff on that one. Howard Stern made it almost to the end, but Kathy Hochul ended up winning.
2: Horseface killer?
1: Yeah, Stern versus Hochul. I was very shocked to see that Stern didn't pull it out.
2: He's turned into his father, just an old crotchety Jew from Long Island, right? Isn't that what he's always called his dad, like an old Jew?
1: Wow.
2: And kind of goofed on it, you know?
1: And then he became
2: And then he became that. It's like, well, I mean, a lot of people do.
1: Yeah.
2: But he's as neurotic as his dad. He just has more money, so it sounds cooler, I guess.
13: You're Jewish, right?
1: You never did give me your take on Fuentes.
2: Oh, I don't really know much about him, to be honest. I know who he is. I know that it's very confusing to hear a guy's name, Nick Fuentes, and expect to see somebody that's Hispanic, and then you get this guy, and you go, what? And he's talking about, you know, white people and all this stuff. So that, to me, was a little unusual. I'll tell you what, I don't know much about him, but that whole circus when he was with Milo and Kanye... That was like...
1: Is that a psyop?
2: I'll tell you what it just felt like. It felt like Milo setting up Trump to make him look bad by dragging Nick Fuentes, who he knows has a really bad reputation. Whether it's warranted or not, I don't know. I mean, I hear nothing but bad things about him, but that doesn't...
1: The worst thing I've heard about Nick is that I've seen clips of is him making suggestions that the Holocaust might have been exaggerated. That's the worst thing I've heard him say.
2: Oh, okay. Well, if that's the worst thing that he said, I mean, for some people, that's like a death penalty warranted.
1: Well, and his comparison is, if Cookie Monster wants to bake 6 million cookies, but he only has, 2 years to do it and only 3 ovens.
2: Yeah.
1: How is he going to get it?
2: I heard. I did hear that. Yeah. That'll make people mad.
1: That's the closest I've heard to anything that I would consider offensive, because he usually clarifies everything he says, and he's only 24 years old. He's very well spoken and educated, but he's a great debater. But the right has completely, I guess because the right's generally pro-Israel, so the right has just pushed him as far away into the offskirts of, like he's pretty much disowned and disinvited by everybody on the right. I was surprised even Milo was associating with him.
2: That's funny. Well, it seemed to me like Milo had this vendetta, you know, this pledge to get back at Trump, you know, for what he had done to him. And then they all show up at Mar-a-Lago and he brings Nick Fuentes, who he knows is going to be like, you know, just his association with Trump is going to be enough to make a segment of the population infuriated about Trump. You're inviting this white nationalist there, you know, and then they leave. And then that's exactly what wound up happening. And Trump has to kind of explain why he was having dinner with a, quote, white nationalist, who may or may not be a white nationalist. I'm just saying that that's the way the media spins it. And so it was actually, if you're trying to make Trump look dumber, then you could do something like that. And if that was the plan and that was what Milo was trying to accomplish, then he did it. And then it was then. But the whole thing feels kind of fishy to me.
1: Where does Kanye fit into all of that then?
2: I don't know.
1: Yeah,
2: I don't know. I think Kanye wants to. Some people are of the belief that Kanye just wants to get out of all of his contracts and that this is a way to do it.
1: And that seems like it's working. Because then he can just be self-made from then on. Just burn it all and start from scratch. That was the first time I heard that concept explained really well was on MoFax with Adam Curry. They're like latest, and this was before the Alex Jones thing. But yeah, that was the general thesis. Is like, what better way to sever all ties and get out of your contracts?
2: And that could be the main purpose. It could be an ancillary benefit of this. But the whole thing feels like performance art to me. It feels like a gigantic Andy Kaufman spoof, you know, where he's just in character, a can't break character, and is going to show the world what happens when you go up against these people, and he's going to play this martyr role. I don't know. And then I started to dig into that a little bit. I think, well, am I crazy or is this just, you know? And then there was a guy connected to Kanye who was making, like a real, I guess, a close friend who was making some Twitter comments about this whole thing and made a comment about Andy Kaufman. I was like, oh shit. Okay. Hang on a second. Maybe this is like a huge performance. I mean, it wouldn't surprise me. Ultimately at the end, none of it would surprise me because I'm so just in disbelief that anything is real anymore. You know,
1: do you think he'll be president? It's hard to, it's hard for me to see him winning after the whole Alex Jones appearance.
2: Yeah, I don't think he would be president. It would definitely be like President Mountain Dew Camacho, though, if he were.
1: It would be awesome. I thought it was pretty gangster. I voted for him in 2020. I'd vote for him even more so now. And
2: I mean, look, it's perfect. Like, I have no respect for the current political establishment, for the voting system, for any of that stuff. So anybody that comes in and makes a mockery of all of it, I don't know. I like that. Anybody that makes it look ridiculous on its face, good. Good.
1: Kanye
2: for
1: would be
2: good
1: Trump times 10 on that front.
2: God, do you imagine?
1: I do think it was pretty gangster at that meeting with Fuentes and Milo and all them that Kanye offered Trump. He's like, Trump, if you want, you can be my VP.
2: That's such a Kanye thing,
1: And according to Fuentes, Trump got mad and started yelling at Kanye, saying he was never going to win, and they got in a big like screaming match. Like, wow.
2: Well, not with that shitty attitude, Donald. I'm not going to. I mean, come on, join me as my vice president.
1: Yeah,
2: that's great.
1: If nothing else, it's just fucking WWE entertainment, but it's still entertaining.
2: Trump Kanye 2024.
1: No, it'd be Kanye Trump 2024.
2: Well, they'd have to. I mean, let's be honest here. Kanye would have to be the vice president, and yeah, Trump should want that. Trump should want that because, speaking of Howard Stern, I remember hearing one time where Jesse Ventura was on with Howard, and Jesse was saying he was going to run for president.
13: Let me tell you, I was a great governor in Minnesota.
2: Yeah, I'm going to have you as my vice president, Howard. Howard's like, why would you want me as your vice president? He goes, that way I'm assured that nobody will assassinate me.
1: What a great underhanded like compliment.
2: No. So that's why Kanye would be Trump's vice president, because he is assured that nobody would assassinate him then.
1: Well, that's the idea with Kamala and Biden, right?
2: Yeah, exactly. You look at Joe Biden, you go, that guy is incapable of being president. We're like, well, would you like to see his backup? See who's coming off the bench? Who's the sixth man of the year award winner? It's Kamala Harris. And then you go, yeah, well, we better not go to the bench too early then.
1: I mean, let's think about that, because Pence, nobody wanted Pence to replace Trump. Even the people that hate Trump, nobody right. wanted Joe Biden really to replace Obama, and nobody definitely wanted Cheney to replace Bush. So maybe that's just always been the plan. They're just getting more brazen with it. Have just like the most unlikable vice president ever, just to assure that you don't get removed from power.
2: I think I see a vice presidentship in Fetterman's future.
1: Oh, man. Well, fuck that. Make him president.
2: Yeah, you might as well. Talk about President Mountain Dew Camacho. Holy shit.
1: Oh,
2: be him firing machine guns at the State of the Union.
1: Fucking awesome.
2: Brain damage. I love it.
14: Why you keep trying to read that word? You a fag?
2: I'm kind of a wordsmith.
1: I like words. I'm kind of a words.
2: Word guy.
15: What you doing over there?
1: Shit, man. What else is going on? We got a little bit of time left. Here's something that you probably know a lot more about than I do, and forgive me if I'm wrong about this. The FTX Ukraine connection.
2: Yeah.
1: Can you explain this to me at all? Because I'm still confused about it.
2: So this FTX situation is like a gigantic iceberg with all sorts of stuff under the surface. And I think this Bankman-Fried family is sketchy as hell. And what they were doing in Ukraine was that, so, you know, people wanted to donate money because they stand with Ukraine and they have been brainwashed by their television and they don't like war. And I get that and everything. But so they wanted to donate money. How can I help? How can I support? Now, normally you can just go to the Red Cross and donate money after there's been like some massive event. This time around, they said, well, that's fine. You can donate traditional ways. But if you wanted to donate money via crypto, we're going to set up an option for you to do that. Just basically a wallet, you know, set up that people can donate. And then that money will go to the people in Ukraine. And so they basically picked one company to handle that. And that was FTX. So I think this was just part of it. This was certainly not the major fraud that was going on over at FTX. There was rampant fraud on everything else. This was just one of their many projects that they were involved in. And there were over 120 companies underneath FTX that they started and ran. So this was just, you know, there's sort of a network underneath them. This was one component of it. And so what was happening was that people would donate money to the Ukraine fight, but that money kind of got lost. You know, it kind of goes in and it, you know, who knows where it goes. And maybe it goes to Ukraine, maybe it goes to their central bank, and then that money is used to buy weapons or food or energy or whatever. But I think a lot of what happens is that once they took a look at the campaign finance donations that were happening from FTX and all of the people that worked there, they started to notice that it was disproportionately Democrat, and it was real heavy for this midterm election. There was a lot of money flowing to the Democrats from FTX. Sam Bankman-Fried himself had over $30 million that he spread around. But some of the other guys in his office were getting loans from Alameda, which is a sister company of FTX. So they were stealing the money from FTX. They were sending it to Alameda. And then Alameda was loaning it to the employees and never got it back. And I'm not talking about like a little bit of money. I'm talking about like $3.3 billion was loaned to Sam. $1 billion was loaned to another guy in there. You know, half a billion dollars, I should say, was loaned to another guy in there. And this is money that just vanished. But a lot of that, they as an example, they loaned $50 million to one of the head guys at FTX. And then that guy took that $50 million that he borrowed from the company, stolen money, and gave half of it to a Republican, just gave it to a Republican, not even a Democrat, gave it to a Republican because that guy was going to be involved in that group was going to be involved in sort of overseeing crypto regulations. So some of it was just like straight up money laundering. Some of it was theft. Some of it was campaign finance bribes that were being paid. Like basically like I'll finance your campaign and then you make sure to go easy on crypto when you regulate it, or even better, regulate the fuck out of it and let us be in charge of telling you how those regulations should look so that we can write the regulation on it. So it will benefit us and it will lock out everybody else. So that's really ultimately what they wanted. And then sort of a side byproduct of all of this donations is, oh, in the event that we ever get busted for the stealing that we're doing, you're now connected to us. So now it looks bad on you and you probably need to help us.
1: So do you think FTX was intentionally tanked because they thought they were going to get caught, or what? How did it end up?
2: No, I don't think they were intentionally tanked. I think if it had been up to them, they would have kept this scam going for years and years and used this money to, I mean, Sam was on the record saying he wanted to spend $1 billion on the elections in 2024. And that said that they only spent like 40 million on it this year. And they wanted to spend $1,000 million.
1: Pump those numbers up. Those are rookie numbers in this record.
2: Yeah. And when you're stealing money from your customers and creating FTT tokens out of thin air and assigning value to them and using them to say, this is the collateral I have, which is like basically like you've just invented a fake currency that's backed by nothing. And you claim that it has this value because you're manipulating it artificially, then it's free money. You know, as far as they're concerned, they just keep pumping it in. So I think they wanted to keep it going. I don't think they meant for it to come crashing down. I think a couple of things happened. First of all, the market turned, obviously. Crypto's been in a bit of a, obviously a 70% drop in the last year. So that will screw up the grift. Any sort of Ponzi scheme that you have going depends on new funds coming in always. And once funds and dried up or the
1: faith in the idea of it itself, too.
2: For sure. It's very much necessary. Once you lose that confidence and you lose new money coming in to replace old money, then the whole thing just breaks down. So if the market itself hadn't taken a dump, if CZ from Binance sold all their coins from FTT, the FTT is like the FTX specific utility token that they had, and all these other platforms kind of sit on each other's. They have each other's current currencies. They hold each other's tokens. So Binance is sitting on a bunch of FTT tokens, and they go, I don't really like these anymore because we're hearing rumors that FTX, the parent company, is insolvent. So we're going to sell all of ours. And they sell all of theirs, and then they make an announcement to the market. Yeah, we read that report in Daily Coin about how FTX seems like it's maybe insolvent, so we went ahead and sold all of our coins. And you hear the biggest name in crypto say that, and then everyone goes, shit, maybe he knows something I don't know. Maybe we should sell ours. And so then it starts the bank run, and everything comes crashing down. And when it comes crashing down, then you get to see what these people really had. And it turns out they had jack shit. You know, they were like playing poker with a 2 and a 7. They had nothing. And they were bluffing that they had something. Well, they did have something. They had $10 billion of customers' deposits that they were squandering away on these highly leveraged, basically like crypto casino bets that they were making through Alameda. And that was obviously not a good thing. So all of this stuff gets papered over if the market is fine. If things
1: Nobody's going to jail for this, though, right?
2: Nobody's going to go to jail for, Sam's not going to jail for this because of who his connections are, his parents' connections.
1: And, you know, this is just to, you know, maybe, you know, how would I know? I'm just guessing. Maybe you would know. I'll ask you. What is Sam's family genealogical background? Wouldn't be Jewish.
2: They're all Jewish.
1: Oh. Jews rock!
16: I love Jews!
1: My goal is by the end of the show to get the Macroaggressions whiskey sponsored and all that to drop you.
2: Awesome. You know, yeah, it's probably going to happen.
1: No, I'm kidding.
2: So his family, but his dad is a professor at Stanford who's working on IRS regulations and crypto regulations. His mom is a bundler for the Democratic Party. They're heavily involved in, as you said, as Jewish charities and things of this of that such. They're tied in. They're in that group. And so when you're in that group, you know, Caroline Ellison, his right-hand woman, the meth goblin who was running Alameda, her dad was Gary Gensler's boss at MIT when her dad was a professor at MIT, her dad ran like this department of MIT, and Gary Gensler was a professor at MIT who answered to Caroline Ellison's father. Caroline Ellison is running a $10 billion crypto scam with Alameda, and Gary Gensler is the one who's in charge of regulating it. You know what I mean? So it's
1: there's
2: all of this overlap where these guys know each other. And so you have to ask the question of whether this was set up from its inception to be a money laundering operation to funnel cash to whoever they want it to go to via crypto. You know, it's like the new laundromat.
1: It would be pretty wild and brazen for them to knowingly set it up as a money laundering thing. I guess that'd be smart though, just to get it like Larry David and Tom Brady and Kim Kardashian to do the commercials for you, because it gives it an air of legitimacy.
2: I mean, it's business model is, there's nothing wrong with it. It's a cryptocurrency exchange. There's other ones out there. A few of them are bigger. Most of them are smaller. This one just had a lot of, it had a lot of establishment help. It had a lot of people on CNBC and these financial channels talking about how smart Sam was and how he's the next JP Morgan.
1: Because Sam was paying them to say that.
2: Right. Yes.
1: That's public knowledge now, right? That he was literally paying off media companies.
2: This is the Bill Gates syndrome. This is what Bill Gates does. This is the reason why Bill Gates gets such great press everywhere. They're like, everyone in the media says good things about him, but you conspiracy theorists are always saying bad shit. Well, when you spend $460 million a year on media companies that you just sprinkle around and give money to, of course they're going to say nice things about you.
1: Yeah.
2: You know, what do you think? What do you think that money is for? It's to buy
1: He was, you know, my uncle is like a Bill Gates fan, and because I started talking crap about Bill Gates, and he's like, no, Bill Gates is awesome. He's like, does all this great stuff, and he cited the Netflix documentary about Bill Gates, which I think Bill Gates probably funded, but
2: but he's not a good guy. He's a bad guy.
1: I had to remind him, I was like, do you remember when there was like the antitrust thing, and the media was like hating him before he started funding media, and like I saw it on his face, he's like, oh yeah, Bill Gates, you did used to be a bad guy. Whatever happened?
2: Yeah. Do you remember when the police caught the IT specialist at Bill Gates' house and had a bunch of child porn on his computer?
1: Yeah, that one was fun. They just pinned it on the freaking IT guy. Yeah.
2: Yeah. Yeah.
1: It was in Bill Gates' house.
2: Right.
1: I wonder how much they paid that guy to take the fall.
2: Oh, I mean, you know, you want to blame me for stealing somebody else's car because you're on a big, you know, you just signed a big contract with the Buffalo Bills or something. Okay, fine. But there's not enough money in the world you could pay me to take the rap for child porn on somebody's computer. You know what I mean?
17: Oh, I like money.
1: What about $1 trillion?
2: I mean, but luckily it would be the one guy that might be able to make a number where it would make sense.
1: Yeah.
17: Yeah. I like money though.
1: I don't know what my price would be to take that fall, but I think it'd be $1 billion minimum.
2: Yeah. Yeah. You'd have to have enough money to,
1: get yourself out of prison and make a bunch of new friends.
2: Yeah. Replace the O-ring on your asshole after it got broken in prison when those guys gang raped you for being a pedophile. You'd be lucky if you didn't, you know, get thrown out a window somewhere. I don't know.
1: Yeah, that's true. That is true.
2: I do like money, but I don't know that I would like it.
17: Yeah.
1: Well, that's probably like the most clear, straightforward explanation of the FTX thing I've heard so far, mainly because I haven't been paying that much attention. But every time I've heard somebody explain it, I'm like, okay, so it's like, so what's going on with this? But yeah, it makes sense that because everybody has framed it in one way or another, and I haven't heard a breakdown that was like, well, they're doing this, and this. Simultaneously, everybody seems to have like one specific thing that they thought it was all about. It makes sense. So
2: the best way to understand it is that FTX, the main company, that's where everyone has, that's the crypto exchange where you can put money on in your account there and you can buy and sell and trade cryptocurrencies. There's nothing nefarious about that. Everything, that's just a normal marketplace. Where it became weird was that they started a sister company called Alameda Research. And then with that company was in charge of doing things like crypto hedge funds, where they would take some money and sprinkle it around and invest in other companies that were coming up, and they would make some trades, and they would do some sort of shenanigans, financial shenanigans, where there were things that you could do, like staking your coins, where you basically, like, let's say you've got 1,000 coins of Ethereum or something, you could, and you don't need them, you could stake them to help with the liquidity issues going on, so that there's plenty of coins available for if people want to buy or sell. You sort of provide liquidity, and in exchange for that, they pay you an interest rate on that. And the interest rate was abnormally high. It would be like 16% a year, you know. And people would see that and they'd go, "Shit, that's pretty good. I'll leave my coins staked with them. I'm not going to do anything. I'm going to hold them. You know, I'm planning on holding them for a couple of years. So what do I care? It's like an IRA like a treasury, you know, like a 1-year treasury or a 6-month treasury in this case, you know. And you say, okay, well, what do I get? And you're like, well, on a treasury, you get 1%. And you're like, okay, well, what do I get here? And you're like, well, here you get 14%. You're like, shit, I'll do that. That's great. So people were leaving their coins there thinking that they were, you know, going to earn all this interest. And Sam and those guys were just stealing. So they took a bunch of money. They took $10 billion from FTX and sent it to Alameda. And then Alameda gambled it all away. Well, they didn't gamble it all away. That's where they loaned a bunch to Sam and the guys. But whatever money was left over, they basically lost it all in the casino. And then Sam's going, well, I don't really know what's going on at Alameda. Bullshit. Of course you know what's going on at Alameda. Even if you didn't know what's going on there, you're supposed to know. So you're still guilty of that. But that's a lie. You absolutely knew what was going on over there because you had your programmer create a program so that nobody in the account, you know, so that there was no accounting that could see that Alameda had God mode going on all the trades. So they could see what was coming and going in the way of trades. So Alameda was also front running trades. So if there's a big trade for somebody wants to buy a bunch of Bitcoin, let's say, and they know that that trade is going to be big enough to spike the price of Bitcoin by, I don't know, 1%, was as an example, they would front run the trade and buy Bitcoin before that trade went in and then take advantage of that 1% and then dump out. That's like high frequency trading. And that shit happens in the finance world all the time. And it's deeply illegal. And so they were doing that. So it's basically all of the financial shenanigans you can do on Wall Street, they were doing. And then they had a bunch of new ones that were, you know, specific to the crypto world that they were getting involved in, like yield farming, which is what I was talking about, where they're staking coins and doing all that. And then on top of that, there's just good old fashioned theft. So it's everything. That's why FTX is everything. And then you add in the fact that you know, they were giving money to the Democratic Party, and that's horrible. But there's one other aspect of this that nobody seems to be talking about, and it's really getting my attention on it, and that is Sam's brother, Gabe Bankman-Fried. And Gabe had, the way the money went was it went from FTX to Alameda. Alameda then loaned $3.3 billion to Sam. Sam then financed his political action campaign, his PAC, and he put money in that. And then he used money from that to finance his brother's PAC. Now what his brother was doing was financing gene editing and things like that. All the same shit that Epstein was involved in. And so now talking about genomes and gene editing and all of that, now you start to get into the eugenics conversation and depopulation. So that's why I say it's an iceberg, because the everyone's focused on Sam, and they should be, I think, probably right now. But don't forget about his brother. Don't overlook his brother, because his brother's up to no good. I'm convinced.
1: So you think they're not even going to have a fall guy for the whole FTX crash, though?
2: Well, the fall guy will be Caroline Ellison from Alameda.
1: Oh, right, right.
2: Meth
1: right.
2: Goblin.
1: That's right.
2: Yeah. She's going to... I mean, really, in a fair world, all of these people would be put in prison for 30 years for what they've done. But I don't know if that, you know, it just kind of depends who's talking first, who's cutting a better deal, who's flipping on whom, you know, what do they know? Some of this stuff, it's like, oh, if you're Caroline Ellison, you're like, oh, I'm going to give up the goods on Sam. I'll tell you how it all works. It's like, well,
1: she's the one that had the news leak of her, right?
2: Oh, God, could you imagine? I don't want to see that.
1: You're talking about that nerdy-looking girl with glasses?
2: Yeah.
1: Yeah, I was scrolling through Twitter one day, and I saw nudes. I think they were blurred out. The nipples were blurred out, but I was like, wow, okay. So, yeah, yeah, it sounds like they're all turning on each other for those nudes to come out, unless somebody just got mad and hacked her iCloud or something.
2: Yeah, maybe. Well, they're talking about how they're all hopped up on Adderall and how...
1: That's her. Yeah, that's definitely her.
2: Yeah, and how real life and talking to people, like real people, it doesn't make any sense anymore because these people, like, they don't matter. And why would you want to talk to them? And they're so uninteresting. And this whole world is uninteresting without Adderall. And you're reading there, you go, these are definitely not the people that should be in charge of $10 billion.
1: I mean, I agree that the world's a lot less interesting without Adderall. How else are you going to see the shadow people?
2: Well, that's true. If you're looking for it.
1: Before we wrap, I'm going to do a quick game show with you, if you're ready.
2: Okay, let's do it. All right.
1: Name. All right. See if you can name 10 things that you would do. Ten crimes that you would take the fall for $1 million. Go.
2: Public nudity. Public intoxication, assault at a Arby's, possession with intent to distribute, gas station pornography. Puffing paint in a Walmart bathroom.
1: All right,
2: that's pretty good. I mean, I would.
1: That was six. That was six things. You got. That's if this was graded on an A to F scale, that'd be a solid D. I think six. What's 60%?
2: Okay. Yeah, that's not the greatest.
1: That's pretty good though. Well, you were very. It was pretty good because you were very specific with each crime.
2: Yeah,
1: it wasn't just like littering, carjacking. You were very, each crime was very specific, which leads me to believe that you've thought about this.
2: Well, the thing is, I'm just in my head, it's how is the crime going to be reported? And because if the crime is funny, then nobody's going to have a problem with it. And I think my podcast career would continue. If the crime was like loitering at a playground by an elementary school,
1: loitering in the women's bathroom at the Chuck E. Cheese.
2: Right. That would be bad. Fighting in the Chuck E. Cheese would be totally acceptable. Loitering in the room. So there's degrees to this. Any sort of fighting in really anything at an Arby's, I think would be funny. Because the whole OBDM crowd would get it. They would understand. They'd be like, oh, I like what you've done here. Clearly you were off your medication and you chose to get completely naked in an Arby's, which is great. So I think that
1: start just getting all the, get a big bucket of horsey sauce and dip your balls in it.
2: It's because what you want to, you also have to think of this. When you get to the prison and they check you, you know, the fellows check your charges to make sure, you know, what you're in for. You kind of want it to be awesome. You know what I mean? And if it's, oh shit, you fought seven cops? That's great. Like, that would be a great story. But also, if you got arrested for dipping your balls in horsey sauce at Arby's, that would be great too. It'd be a different story, but I think that they would probably give you a little bit of flexibility inside and say, we're not going to fuck with this guy. Clearly, he's up to no good. He's a dangerous individual, that guy. So there's a whole lot of things that have to be taken into consideration before. I mean, $1 million is great, but $1 million will be spent over a lifetime. Your reputation stays around forever. So if your reputation is,
1: especially in this modern era. Yeah.
2: Yeah, man. You knocked some guy out in the ball pit at Chuck E. Cheese. I think people can forgive you. I think people can understand that happens. In fact, why doesn't it happen more often? Really?
1: It should, in a perfect world. It says here on the police report, you dipped your balls in horsey sauce, shoved an entire large curly fry up your ass before you called the arresting officer a chicken nugget schoon.
2: Yeah. Oh, they'd be like, oh shit, we're going to make you the mayor of this cell block.
1: I don't think you could, I mean, I guess you could go to prison for that, but that seems like something that you're in jail for like a couple weeks for. They don't send you to prison for public. Well, I guess nudity would probably be the worst part. I don't know. Well, yeah. If you got in a fight with seven cops, if it's not San Francisco, you're probably going away for a little while.
2: If it's San Francisco, they're going to blow you up with a robot.
1: Or just let you back out in 2 hours.
2: That's

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0: You still on Iconic, David Icke's thing?
1: I'm not on Iconic anymore.
0: Oh, what'd you do now?
1: Well, there was an incident with horsey sauce. I don't want to get into it, but it involved Gareth Icke and David Icke and horseradish sauce, and it was messy. No, I'll be seeing David in Mexico at an Arcapulco.
0: Oh, right, for the what's that called? The
1: Arcapulco.
0: Ron Paul, I believe you said was going to be there.
1: Ron Paul was going to be there. Yep, fantastic.
0: Thank God that guy's still alive. I hope he's around for another 100 years.
1: Yeah, he's cool. He's the only old white Republican who served 2 decades in Congress that can go to anarchist conventions and not be beaten senseless. In fact, he's given a standing ovation when he shows up. You would think that a guy with that resume, you know, would be hated, but it's Ron Paul. He's been doing things the right way for a long time, and I think people respect him.
0: You know,
1: it's happening. You know, what's funny is that he was supposed to write the foreword to our book with Jeff.
0: That the controlled demolition of the American Empire.
1: Yeah, and Jeff sent me a message saying, "Hey, Dr. Paul agreed to write our foreword," and I was like, "Oh shit, that is fantastic! Great job!" And then 2 days later, he had his medical incident. You know, where that was hard to watch.
0: The one that happened on the show. Yeah.
1: Yeah, and we went, "Oh god!" First of all, we were like deeply concerned with his health, but we also had a deadline on the book trying to get it out. Yeah. And that was quite literally the last thing we were waiting for was this forward. And so we said, let's let him off the hook. It's going to take him a while and we appreciate it. So anyway, I didn't get a chance to meet him the last 2 times I was there. Hopefully I'll meet him this time.
0: Have you met David? I mean, I had him, I'd like to talk to him again. I had David Icke on the show, but have you met him?
1: Yeah. Yeah. I met David.
0: How tall is he?
1: He's about 6'5".
0: Really? Okay. I felt like he was going to be tall, but that's pretty tall.
1: Yeah. Yeah. He's about 6'5". Big dude.
0: That's like that's 6 inches taller than me, at least.
1: Me too. Yeah. He's
0: All you need is a good 6 inches. That's what they tell me.
1: That's what they say.
0: I don't know what that means. I just keep reading it in bathroom stalls. Well, I don't know. Anything else you got going on that you want to talk about before we call today and hear our sponsor for today's episode?
1: Nope. People can just go if they want to follow me on Twitter at macroaggression. It's always fun. I get into it there with people.
0: Yes.
1: And that's about it. Yeah.
0: Awesome. At macroaggression. Yeah. Dude. Yeah. Anytime. And if we
1: have some OBDM tonight.
0: Yes. OBDM and Rare Encounter both start in a half hour. After that, I'll be on with Carolyn doing Best of the G's. After that, for all you No Agenda Stream listeners, it'll be Nick the Rat with John Fletcher. It's a full night of content for people. But yeah, thanks, Charlie. And, we'll now hear from our sponsor for this show, the Smart Pipe. I'll see you, Charlie.
1: See you.

0: Hey, I'm Sasha Kimis Powers, author, TV personality, and social media influencer. You guys heard of Disrupt, right? It sounds bad, but it's actually good. It just means changing the game. And one of the hottest Disrupt technologies around is SmartPipe. You've probably heard of them. 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
1: Okay, well, let me ask you a question. 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
1: Wow, amazing stuff. 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
1: Boom, and I'm starstruck. 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
1: Being famous isn't easy.
4: There's always haters, but I get a ton of support from my pipers. 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
1: Give it up, Scout.
3: I just used a SmartPipe at SmartPipe. How crazy is that? Let's see how I did.
1: Very cool. All right, time to meet the person who made this dream a reality. Your SmartPipe CEO, Kirk Peckley. Start a revolution, dude.
3: How did you do it?
5: I've always been a revolutionary. We just had to wait for the tech to catch up. My father taught me the value of hard work and big ideas, but he was in the union, and so he grew lazy and was unable to innovate. He died.
3: That's why you go so hard at innovation. It's personal for you. So when people like Congressman Tad Mitchell stand in the way of your efforts to change the game...
5: Yeah, you're not wrong. I mean, what does this look like to you?
3: I don't know. That's from the space telescope.
5: You're not sure. One thing that's clear, though, that's not child pornography.
3: How can that be child pornography? I can't even tell what it is.
5: Exactly. When you log into SmartPipe, a patented recog device does read your anus to confirm your identity. Its CCDs convert light into text-based codes, which represent your unique fingerprint of anal terrain.
3: Like in the movies. But does that mean it takes an image of your anus?
5: It's more like a lock and key mechanism that employs your topographical anal handshake. It's important for us to be able to tie you, the user, to your SmartPipe activity. If a child sits down on a SmartPipe toilet, we need the freedom to harvest the information required to make SmartPipe work. That means, yes, a scan is performed on that child's anus. And ideally, that information is transmitted across state lines, but we can't do any of that until we modernize our ancient child pornography laws.
1: They're overdue for a reboot.
5: Exactly, and Congressman Mitchell, who chairs the House subcommittee in charge of these laws, won't even allow our proposed legislation to come up for a vote.
3: So one man is subverting the will of millions of people. That's not America.
5: Hey, look, I'll say it. I hate child pornographers. And if it were up to me, they'd all get the chair.
3: All right, my man. Wow, I've learned so much today, but I still got questions. Like, if SmartPipe isn't doing anything wrong, then why are they the only corporation to ever be officially designated as a sex offender? It seems decidedly uncool to me.
6: I'd be thrilled to answer any questions that you might have about SmartPipe's status as a sex offender.
3: You're Andrew Goldman, the in-house counsel for SmartPipe.
6: Fact is that SmartPipe was operating without incident for several months when there was a government inquiry and we were forced to cease services and re-examine our options.
3: How could the government get it so wrong?
6: Fortunately, there was a solution. SmartPipe now stores all metadata in a secure offshore server.
3: This is the barge.
6: The barge is a 500-ton palladium craft, which houses over 1 million exabytes of server space. It's completely impenetrable to pirates or foreign navies owing to its 100% spherical construction.
3: It's so round that bullets and ladders just glance right off of it.
6: Exactly.
3: So cool. Well, where is it now?
6: It's not in SmartPipe's interest to know where it is. Of course, we do get reports of sightings, but if we knew where it was, we'd be opening ourselves up to all sorts of regulatory hassles. When in fact, the only entity with full unfettered access to your anal topography is a robot.
3: There's a robot on the ship?
5: He's the captain. I see you've met Andrew.
3: Yeah, he's catching me up to speed on all the hoops you have to jump through because of our broken Congress.
5: Now, think how expensive it is to maintain all this. The barge, the satellite, the robot captain. I mean, compared to a server farm in Arizona, it's astronomical. But that's what the government wants. They want SmartPipe to fail.
3: It's funny that Congress is so hung up on this. I mean, the founding fathers didn't even have pipes.
5: That's a great point. I mean, they were defecating into open trenches, and millions of them died from cholera. It's time to say no to pro-death obstructionism. Get online, sign the petition, call Mitchell's office and actively harass his staff. To demonstrate that the images we are sending across state lines do not, in fact, constitute child pornography, I've brought in David Tinsky. David is a registered sex offender and confessed pedophile. He's in treatment.
3: That's great to hear.
5: We're going to be showing David an image of my own child's SmartPipe anal topographical signature and, using state-of-the-art facial heat mapping, track his arousal. That way we'll know once and for all whether or not SmartPipe is a boon to pedophiles.
3: I respect how much you're personally willing to put on the line for SmartPipe. Let's show him the photo.

0: Great job.
1: Your anus is the key to your future. 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Reclaim your anus. It's my anus, and I'm not ashamed of it.
2: It's my anus, and it's who I am.
3: It's my anus, and it's what makes me, me.
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5: It's my anus. It's the portal to a beautiful new future.
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0: That's right. Prismo is nothing but the dream of a wrinkly old man.
1: What if the whole world was just some goof's dream? Man, that would be stupid. Whoa! Oh, wait a minute. What is this? This couldn't be a... Oh, God! Permanent opposing industrial strength magnetic bed. Hand-hewn from a single tree. Oh, man, look at this mattress. What is it? Smells like a blend of cashmere. Mohair, silk, and wool, maybe. The thread count on this is in the thousands. And it's filled with... down feathers of a baby griffin. That's illegal! Glass of milk. This feels like a trap designed by some kind of sick genius. Well, hats off to you, sir or madame. Your trap was a success. Oh, my blahs. It's like I'm getting Eskimo kisses from an army of angels.

0: Awaken to your dream, Finn and Jake.
1: Whoa! Who are you?
2: I am the Dream Warrior. I've summoned you here to hang with me in your together dream.
1: Are you gonna show us a move to beat the farm?
2: First listen, then wake up.
1: All right.
2: I have cheap cars. My cars are cheap.
3: My cars are cheap.
2: But they drive bad when I turn out the lights.
3: Turn out the lights.
2: These sweatpants have another name.
3: Another name.
1: Yeah. Don't you always call sweatpants give up on life pants, Jake?
4: I do, because peeps need to respect themselves when they leave the house. Even if it's just for ice cream or TP or whatevs.
2: Two shiny golden apples, ripe enough to bite.
3: Bite.
2: That's all I gotta say for now. Get lost.
4: What is going on here, Dream Warrior?
1: Yeah, what's this all about?
2: Nap's over, sorry.
1: Ow! Oh, that was a good nap.
5: Having good naps, it's episode 145 of Apt in the Six Pack with Spencer and Lori. And a bowl after bowl, we're here for Dreams Part 2.
6: Come on in, my friends.
7: Woo!
8: All right. Woo! I'm excited about it, man.
9: Hell yeah.
8: I've been looking forward to this one for
5: a year
8: long.
5: And a half or something.
8: Something like that.
5: Yeah.
9: Too long.
10: It was all a dream.
5: Is that Biz Markie? Who was that?
8: Biggie.
5: Oh, okay. Wow.
11: I'm trapped in this dream. I can't wake up.
5: I set out to pull some like kind of profound dream clips like I tried to do last time, and I pretty much all I got was a bunch of ISOs.
8: I got 4 clips literally right before I logged on here. Just cut it out of I got that Biggie Smalls, I got the couple Aerosmith ones that, you know, you would need.
12: Dream on, dream on.
5: Cretchit has a clip. I guess he has the software to isolate audio from the vocals from the music.
8: Oh yeah, those are nice.
5: So he has some Motley Crue ISOs. They're awesome. Like Maya, just from Kickstart My Heart. It's just Maya.
8: This one has been like repeating in a loop in my head like all the time.
13: I'm just a
8: It's crazy. It just over and over again.
5: It's a good one.
8: Over and over again.
5: Yeah, it's a good one.
1: How come you know so much about dreams and stuff?
11: Because I sleep a lot.
1: Yeah.
5: I just have a bunch of Adventure Time stuff.
1: How long was that?
4: 7 long, harrowing seconds.
8: I watched that clip and sent it to me. That was a good one.
5: That show has like the... I don't know. It's more profound and it has more intricacies and storyline than something like Star Wars does, I think.
8: Yeah.
5: I don't know.
8: The visuals are really compelling too. I always thought in that show, like.
5: Mm-hmm. Yeah, it's probably the only kids show that talks about dimethyltryptamine for sure.
8: Likely.
11: Our dreams must be linked for some reason.
8: We did watch a couple of few episodes of that. What'd you call it?
9: Dream Corp.
8: Yeah, Dream Corp.
5: I just finished the show, and I have to say, yeah, I like aspects of it. I really like the Waking Life 2.0 animation, where like they took the rotoscope, style of Waking Life and made it better. The problem with the show is I kept thinking it was about to get like way more profound than it ever really got.
8: Oh, really?
5: I mean, it's a dark comedy, so there's like, it's definitely not the type of show I would recommend tripping and watching for sure. It's too gross. Like the doctor to go into people's dreams puts the USB ports in his palms, and and they're all infected and shit. And I'm like, oh, God.
8: Yeah, that's like the nastiest part for sure for me when he keeps on jamming those USBs into the back of his hands. Like, oh my goodness.
5: I don't know what episode did you watch?
8: We watched the dad's one.
5: Yeah, that one was funny.
9: Yeah, guy and a dad.
8: I can never remember that actor's name. He's on the Pizza Hut commercial now.
5: Craig Robinson.
8: Yeah. That's it.
5: And then
9: Fear Heights.
5: Oh yeah, that one was cool. I think they got the best stuff they did was probably in the first season, but I couldn't think of a specific episode because I hadn't watched the first season in a while. But Yeah, I don't know. It's I like the concept of the show. I just felt like they could have done so much more with it, more than what they did. It never really got into waking life territory as far as philosophy,
8: yeah,
5: or anything like that.
8: What does it mean? It was just more like what do you dream about, and then like we'll present a bunch of wacky, visually shocking stuff.
5: Yeah.
8: Yeah, lots of shock factor stuff for sure.
5: What was the movie, Lauren, you recommended to me? Because I haven't had time to watch it yet, but you texted it to me.
9: Paprika. And there was a lot of dream core that reminded me of that, because they're using dreams as almost like therapy. You know, like, okay, here's your problem in waking life. Let's address it in your dreams, you know?
5: It's the same concept, yeah, then.
9: Yeah, yep.
5: That's cool.
9: And the protagonist, her dream character is Paprika. She goes in there and watches what's going on and saves people from falling into the same trap over and over again.
5: Yeah, I have to watch the dubbed version.
9: Shit hits the fan, man.
5: Yeah, I've got it on my list. I just haven't had time to get to it. But I'm excited to watch that. I liked The Science of Sleep, even though I hate subtitles and I hate Canadians and I hate French people. And it had all three of those in there.
8: Yeah. No, there's a lot of reasons why it shouldn't work, and yet it does, I think, really well.
5: Yeah. The wife and I watched that one. That was a fun movie. My favorite part about it was just the interesting and creative visual stuff they did in that. It was some really cool stuff.
8: Yeah, the dream sequences, like when they turn the sink on and there's like that blue cellophane stop animation.
5: Yeah.
8: For the water coming out, that kind of stuff. Like, some of those dream sequence visuals are really relatable. I love when that's done well in movies and television, when you can capture either like a really good dream sequence or trip sequence that's like, if that's done strongly enough, like, it can pull you back into sort of almost a flashback moment.
9: Yep.
5: Yeah, outside of like small videos that, you know, they're only a handful of minutes long, the only full-length movie I've seen that really nailed the trip/dream world was Doctor Strange. That shit was the Marvel movie.
8: Oh, okay. Yeah, I haven't seen that.
5: The plot kind of falls apart in the third act, and it's not, I mean, it's a decent movie, but just watching it for the visuals alone, and especially the sequence when his soul leaves his body, is like mind-bogglingly close to what it's like to be on just way too many mushrooms or like a DMT trip. It's or a lucid dream. It's like, I was honestly shocked by how well they nailed it when I saw that movie. I'd highly recommend that, with the emphasis on the high part.
8: Hey.
5: Yeah.
8: You ever
7: make out dreams? Nice.
8: Ba-bam. You have any good dreams IRL lately? How's the dreaming?
5: I'll tell you what my Monday, Tuesday, Wednesday dream schedule has been like.
8: Okay.
5: So on Monday, and it's especially now that I've had a chance to put the name to the faces at the Nashville meetup. So I fall asleep usually. I get about to intermission behind the schemes. It's been a long day. And I feel like I'm having a conversation. I fall asleep listening to it about 2 hours into the show, hour and a half into the show. And I think I'm having a conversation in real life with Booberry and Lavish pretty much every Monday night while I'm dreaming. It's kind of freaky.
8: Nice.
5: And then Tuesday, I do the same thing with Bull After Bull. Because it's like you're asleep, but you're hearing your guys' voices, you know?
9: Yeah.
8: Yeah. Yeah.
5: And so I think I'm talking to you, like, and I'm part of the conversation, but then sometimes I'll wake up and be like, whoa, what the fuck? And then Wednesday, it's awesome. The weirdest dreams, because it's Nick the Rat. And he's going to have Dvorak on tonight. I don't know if it's live or pre-recorded, but I'm excited for
8: Very
5: that.
8: Cool.
5: Yeah. But yeah, so that it's, I mean, it's kind of creepy and freaky, but that's usually how my dreams go. Cause like the first time I discovered that phenomenon was like maybe 4 years ago. I fell asleep listening to No Agenda and I thought I was talking to Adam and John. I woke up and I'm like, oh God, I'm listening to a fucking podcast. And now it's like a regular thing since you guys' shows are about, I got to get up to take care of the baby at like 6 a.m. So I'm always falling asleep listening.
8: Yeah.
5: Right, so
8: that's pretty cool, actually.
5: Yeah. I don't know, before I get into like weird dreams, what do you guys, what's your, I know you had the Christopher Battles dream.
8: Yeah, did you hear the Christopher Battles dream?
5: Yeah.
8: I probably should just
9: retell it, retell.
8: Probably should just tell it again. Because it's funny and weird. Christopher Battles, I have not met in person, but
13: look at him.
8: He was in my dream. We were driving like a Mini Cooper. He was driving. I was in the passenger seat in downtown Kansas City. For some reason, all the roads were like, I don't know, kind of narrow. And it was almost like a giant Hot Wheels track throughout the city, really, when I think back about it. Only totally flat, like no guard edge rails or anything like that. And so we're driving up in the air, and we're like almost, I don't know, probably 30 some odd stories in the air, driving toward a skyscraper. And then there's this like tunnel in the skyscraper. So it's just like the road goes through the building and then through on the other side. So we're driving through, and I'm just like, I look to the left as Christopher Battles. I'm like, oh, this is interesting. And then he just like, before we get to the tunnel, he starts drifting right. And then just right off the side of the road. And he just goes, oh no.
5: Oh no.
8: In the air. Like that's all he said. It was just like, oh no. And then I just felt like the acceleration of falling, you know, just like started like a rocket going down to the ground. And I was just like, oh, this is it. You know, we're just going to die in this car falling off of a road way up in the air. Kind of a weird way to go. So like, I don't know. I grabbed the seatbelt and like buckled it in as we're falling. Cause I was like, well, fuck, if there's one way out, maybe it's this, but I'm pretty sure we're hosed. And then like in my head, I was just thinking like, is this what it means to stay dangerous? And then I woke up like right before we smashed into the ground. But I was dead. I was just like reserved to my fate for sure. Just like, wow, we're really going to die because Christopher Battles drove off the side of the road in a Mini Cooper. This is crazy.
5: Do you ever get like scared, like wake up in like cold sweat, scared dreams?
8: Sometimes.
9: Rarely, but yeah.
8: Sometimes, yeah.
5: I haven't had, and knock on wood here, I haven't had one of those in years, and I think it's, I don't know if it's partially because of how much time I spent, even though I don't do it as much very often, very, very rarely, but since I spent so much time lucid dreaming and practicing that, I don't know what it is, but even somehow in the back of my mind, like the most horrifying shit could be happening, and I'm never really, I'm like very passive, and like, I don't know why, but I never... Like there could be like death, carnage. Like I don't know. I had a dream. Worms were coming out of my arms, and I was just pulling them out like nonchalantly. Like okay,
8: oh,
5: this is
8: yeah.
5: Life. It's like just shit like that. Where it's
8: similar
5: like
8: to that. Yeah.
5: But it's like stuff that should like absolutely freak me out doesn't anymore. Like I've only had like one dream that actually I woke up terrified, and it was I don't know like 6 months ago or something, maybe 8 months. And I talked about with Mad Chuck when he was on. But yeah, most dreams, like no matter how bad they get, they don't freak me out. And I don't know why.
8: Yeah. Like when I woke up from the Christopher Battles dream, there was definitely this huge sense of relief of like, oh, cool. I'm not going to die. But like in the dream, I was totally just reserved to the fate. You know what I mean? I was just like, well,
9: yeah,
8: we're fucked. This, you know, like I was just like, oh, this is how we go out. It's kind of weird, but here we go. Like, I wasn't terrified or anything like that. I wasn't, like, screaming or sweating or...
5: Mm.
8: I was just like... And the stomach was, like... You could just feel it. It was weird how, like, physical it was.
5: Like the acceleration. Feeling when you go down a drop on a roller coaster and your balls are in your stomach? Yeah.
8: Exactly. Only it just kept accelerating, you know? Like, ugh. On the roller coaster, there's, like, a point where it plateaus. And in this dream, like, until the moment I woke up, it just kept getting more intense and more intense and more intense. Like, you felt like it was, like... the most intense it possibly could be, and then it just kept going. There was no ceiling to it. A little bit wild.
9: I love when you teased that dream on No Agenda Social, and then Christopher Battles commented and said, oh no.
8: Yeah, that was kind of crazy, man.
5: Oh yeah, because he said oh no in the dream, and then before...
8: Yeah, yeah, that was like... That was the only words he said in my dream was oh no, and then when I was like... I had a dream about Christopher Battles. I'm going to talk about it Tuesday. He replied and was like, oh no, having known nothing about the dream or anything.
5: And it's not like he's famous for saying, oh no. So
8: yeah,
9: No.
8: He's famous for saying, stay dangerous, Christopher Battles. No gender social.
5: Oh, so Lorian, what's your, you got a recent dream?
9: Well, not in line with this, but you were talking about waking up in a cold sweat, which has brought this old dream top of mind for me right now. And it was before I was a mom, but while we lived in this house, so it had to be like 6 or 7 years ago, maybe. And it's the only time I've experienced one of those dreams where I thought I was awake, but I wasn't. Like, you thought you woke up from the dream, you're like, oh, thank goodness. And I don't know what was going on, but I was at this camp, like a summer camp, and it was nighttime and it was raining, and all these people were just running for their lives, and it was like lightning out, so I was like, oh, they're afraid they're going to get struck by lightning, I guess. And then there's like a whispering voice, and I'm like, is this going to be like Friday the 13th, like a Jason dream, what's going on? It just kept saying like, psycho, psycho. I was like, all right, this is a little bit weird. And then I started seeing this like shadow lady in my peripheral, and I was like, oh, okay, great. It's some like grudge character. And I woke up before I could figure out what it was. I was like, oh, thank goodness. I'm in my bed. Everything's fine. I look at the foot of my bed, and there's this fucking shadow figure of a lady. And then I was like, for real, woke up and nothing there, but sweating so bad. Scared the life out of me.
13: I mean, look at him. God.
9: Ugh, did not like that.
5: Yeah, I think and
9: okay. It was weird because like it sounded, everyone was saying psycho, but it was like with a Japanese accent, so it was like psycho. And I looked it up, and it meant something like nothing, like extraordinary or something or other. I was like, okay, well, at least it doesn't mean like you're gonna die or something. But yeah, that was freaky. Only like Inception moment.
5: The sleep paralysis shit freaks me out because I've had that happen 2 or 3 times, but never with like a being, usually like the shadow figure with red eyes or whatever people always describe at the end of the bed. But Rob and this chick we went to church with was on here for an episode we did about cryptids. She told this story that was like fucking terrifying, which was she was running from like this giant like jackrabbit, like frothing at the mouth, crazy eyed, like huge, like when you shave a dog or a rabbit, it's like got like loose pink skin. It's like this huge like thing, like twice or maybe, or not twice their size, but the size of her, and chasing her like through the woods and shit. And it pins her down, and she wakes up, and she actually is awake. And for like a few solid seconds, she can't move. She's in sleep paralysis, and she's in her bed, and it's like pinned her down and frothing on her face. And I was like, oh fuck that.
9: Yeah, no, thank you.
5: Yeah, no.
8: Yeah, I think since we
4: Texas.
5: Sorry.
8: Since we last sat down, no, you're good, man. I took like probably at least 6 different dream notes. Different stuff, and I've noticed that like the oldest ones are the least specific, and they're like super brief. In fact, like the first one, I just like jotted down 3 dreams in one. Well, it's
5: my,
8: one.
5: My
8: two,
5: dream
8: 2.
5: Journal
8: 5.
5: Is like one sentence per dream, because it's like if I just remind myself of this part, I'll know what it is, and then I look at it and I'm like, I have no idea what this was.
8: And then I've got all the way up to today, where literally earlier I slept, because I've been sleeping a lot over the past 4 days because I hit this fucking kidney stone and just like.
5: Ooh, yeah.
8: Really, really wrecking me out. And so I slept from like, I don't know, from like noon 30 to 4-ish, and had like a fucking an intricate kind of 2-layer dream with a lot of different scenes. And I've got just like these schizo looking notes on it through the whole page of paper. But like my earliest ones, I just have dreams like 1, 2, and 2.5, I guess, because 2 went into the third one, maybe. But dreams 1, boobs came to house, we missed the meetup, which was right before we all went to Nashville.
9: Oh.
8: I had a dream that Boobery came over to our house, and for whatever reason, you know, I think he ended up having to drive because his plane got canceled or something. No, I don't know what it was in the dream, because now I'm confusing it.
9: with real life.
8: With real life, what happened. But in the dream, like, he was hanging out, and then we just, like, ended up bullshitting for so long that we, like, missed going to Nashville. Jeez. We, like, didn't go. We just, like, stayed at our house the whole time.
5: Oh, damn.
8: And then I had two, Manny and Other Fam at House. Now, I can't even remember this one because it's been a few months. Some of my family members were over at the house, and someone was online and found noagenda.jews.social and made some big deal about it. My uncle's Jewish. And so, like, they were, like, trying to say that, like, No Agenda was, like, his bad place because they had, like, noagenda.jews.social.
5: That's where all the Jewish producers hang out.
8: Yeah, I don't know. And then...
5: Oh, I guess you were waiting for this, this drop.
13: Oh, you're Jewish, right?
8: You're Jewish, right? Yeah. 2.5 says, Lorian called ambulance for girl and pigeon. Girl had mushroom growing in eye. When pulled off, stem fell in eye socket, but was easily retrieved. Pigeon was vibrantly colored and soft. Oh, I do remember that pigeon, actually, now that I'm reading it. Don't know what was wrong with it. Had something edgy about police written on its chest. Oh, so some of these notes, like, on the earlier notes I was taking are just not very helpful. Like, I can recall, now that I read that, I recall the pigeon. It was, like, super vibrant.
14: Is colorful. That something we should be concerned with?
9: Yes! Man, you didn't tell me that dream.
8: No, a lot of these I don't, like, I don't know.
9: Your blueberry dream reminds me of my No Agenda conference dream that I had.
8: Yeah.
9: I remember talking about On the Bowl a long time ago, way before Nashville, so I didn't have faces with names. But there was a, it was like the National No Agenda Conference, and it was going down in Kansas City. How convenient. And so we went there, and I'm hearing people and going to meeting people and whatever. And then I heard Lavish across the room. And so I, like, go to find him, and it's the fucking lead singer of Coheed and Cambria. But with Lavish's voice.
5: Oh, whoa. Oh, wow.
9: Not so far off, look-wise.
8: Claudia.
5: Yeah, I'm trying to imagine, like, Coheed and Cambria had Lavish's voice, because the singer Coheed and Cambria, almost, like, when I first heard, was it Welcome Home, one of their big ones?
8: Ooh. Yeah.
9: Yep.
5: Yeah, the, like, you should have been. I thought it, for sure that was a woman. I was like, oh, that's a chick. Yeah. Rock Band 2, Metal I chick. Think. Yeah, Rock Band 2. Shout out.
8: He's just like this huge Pacific Islander looking dude. He looks like the Rock's character in that Moana movie, kind
9: of. Oh, yeah.
13: Twist me up! Give me more twisting! It was all a dream.
7: Make out dreams? Nice.
8: You ever have sexy dreams?
5: Well, with the last dream show we did a whole segment on wet dreams, if you remember that.
8: I remember that, yeah. That's where the our voicemail segment came from, at least partially.
5: Oh, yeah, sort the of, post right? thing, yeah. But, wet dream on.
8: Because it was like...
5: Wet dream on.
8: I had a dream last night, was real wet and long.
5: Yeah. Wet dream on! Wet dream on! Yeah. Dream on! Dream on! Wet dream on. Dream on! Yeah, but there was like... I never get to finish in the dreams.
8: Yeah,
5: that hasn't happened since like middle school.
8: Same,
5: I'm which is nice because I don't have to clean my boxers.
8: Isn't that weird? Like some of these storylines that you got running in your dream, they never like conclude. Like, I don't think I've ever nut in a wet dream that I've had ever. Not that I can remember specifically. And
5: not since like seventh grade.
8: I've had plenty of dreams where I'm falling and I've never hit the ground. And they say, but it sounds like one of those dumb things that just people always say that, like, you never hit the ground in the dream because if you did, you actually would die in real life or some shit.
5: I hit the ground in dreams and I end up actually hitting my, like, I think we talked about that last time, like that dream where I was falling like forever. It felt like off a skyscraper and I hit the ground and I rolled out of bed.
8: Oh, yeah.
5: And I hit that.
8: I remember because there's a couple of things that are coming to mind too, and I'm not sure if I mentioned them last time. But one of them in like the how it translates to real life is I had a dream that I was like in the forest and like running through the forest and getting caught in spider webs just constantly. And then it would just be like more and more of them. And like the more I fought them, like the more spider webs got on me until I was just like, and I was, I was like, I woke up all twisted in the fucking blankets like an idiot.
5: Yeah.
8: I was just like, what the fuck is this all about? How did that happen? How does that happen?
5: Yeah, and then they had that one where I was like, this dude was going to set off like a nuke or a bomb or something. This is like this creepy old bald guy, and I'm like trying to stop him, chasing him down. And right when he sets off the bomb, it's like, boom, I wake up, and there's like a huge like lightning right by the house, and it's just loud thunder, and I was like, fuck.
9: Oh.
5: So it's like, how does that work? I don't know. How do magnets crazy. Work?
8: How the fuck do they work? I don't know.
11: Our dreams must be linked for some reason.
8: Dreams. My dreams aren't really linked at all. They're like all over the place, helter skelter, man.
5: I've been.
9: That's a problem.
5: Go ahead.
9: I was just gonna say, I feel like I have like 20 dreams in a night, and so I'll remember like images from a bunch of different ones, but they don't make any sense when I try and put them together awake.
8: Yeah. I was thinking about this earlier, and it's like there's a few factors that help me remember dreams, and. I always, because I get the same sense. I feel like we dream all the time, but it's the key is not like having or not having the dreams. It's remembering them once you wake up. And so I feel like I have dreams more often, meaning I remember them more often when I'm either sleeping at an irregular time or in a different place. So like if I go on vacation, or if we're like up at my dad's house, I remember dreams like a little bit more readily there. And then lately, like when I've been sleeping during the day because of the painkillers and the kidney thing, I've had like weird ass dreams that I can remember.
5: So that's why you took the Percocet, because of the kidney stone.
8: Yeah, that's why.
5: You said the Percocet's kicking in. I was like, all right, party in the night.
8: Woo. Yeah, it's not recreational. It's just like. Got a little sharp bastard kicking around in the inside of my fucking junk. I didn't want to be like, during the podcast. I could start that after. I was starting that like right in the post stream. I was doing the little oof groans last night, but we got that done.
5: Nice. Have you gotten any of them out, or it's just the one?
8: They told me it's just one in there, and it's not come out yet. I feel like there's like tiniest flakes. Because they gave me this little funnel with a strainer on it.
5: Oh, boy.
15: It's going down, ladies and gentlemen. Whoa!
8: Yeah. So I got to, like, piss in a cup and then pour all the piss through the strainer. Just to watch. Because, I don't know, I feel like I'll know when it comes out. You know what I mean?
5: Are you going to mount it on the wall if it's, like, a big old kidney stone?
8: I don't know.
5: You could name it. It would be, like, your fourth kid.
8: Might just swallow it and go
5: this
8: for
5: one
8: round two.
5: Out of me. Oh.
16: Too bad you don't have a pain fetish, because then you could come as the kidney stone passes, and it would kind of like lube up the kidney stone exit as well. So I mean, if you think about it, that's actually the responsible way to handle this, is to develop a pain fetish before you pass the kidney stone.
8: That's not a bad idea. On Rare Encounter earlier, they were talking about what the fuck they call that, sounding. I don't know. It's something like really innocuous sounding, but I think it's literally called sounding, but it's like enlarging.
16: That's kind
8: of
16: gross.
8: Urethra.
16: That's kind of gross. Don't bring that up. That's kind of gross.
8: Pretty nasty.
5: Wait, what is it? Hey, Noah, by the way, how's it going?
16: Hi. I've been listening this entire time, so I'm just going to pretend like I've been here the whole time. So.
8: Nice.
5: I've been waiting
8: for me again.
5: I've been waiting for months to play this clip again.
17: Noah. Good God, man, you're the co-host of a talk show, and you can't show up on time to record?
5: Roger Stone, Roger Stone, everybody.
16: It's true.
5: No, we're glad you're here, Noah. I don't get to use that clip often enough. It's
16: Roger Stone speaks the truth.
5: I should have gotten a better Roger Stone clip that would use that I could use more than just when you show up late. But he made $100 off me, so that's okay.
16: Well, there you go. It took him like 13 seconds to record the clip. So, you know,
5: It's longer. I just I
16: was going to jump in earlier in comments about you not having to change your boxers anymore because, you know, you don't, you know, have wet dreams anymore. And I was like, oh, well, you don't shit yourself anymore either.
5: Not usually.
16: Have you ever done that?
5: I've sharded my pants more recently than I've creamed them.
16: No, like in your sleep. Have any of you guys ever shit yourself in your sleep?
8: I've peed a number of times.
5: I've had,
8: and it's always because I'm dreaming that I'm peeing.
9: Yeah, pee for me.
8: But I've never pooped.
16: I think as a teenager, I shit myself in my sleep when I was like at a horrible fever, and it was no
15: fun. That doesn't sound too good.
16: Yeah, I think the smell woke me up.
8: Oh no!
5: Oh god! Yeah, I had a dream like Noah. I think he was like Noah and Cameron and Caleb and I were at Bonnaroo, and we were at the comedy tent. And it's like this would never happen. Bonnaroo would never do a booking like this. But it was Milo Yiannopoulos was at Bonnaroo in the comedy tent. And I'm like watching him on stage. I'm like, I got to piss so bad. And I go outside and I go to one of the Bonnaroo porta potties and I'm pissing on it. But the piss is like getting all over my legs and my thighs. I'm like, what the fuck? Why can't I get this in the fucking... in the porta potty, and I wake up and I've just pissed the fucking bed bad. I was like, oh my god, that's the only time in the last several years that I've pissed the bed. But that one was like, yeah, it was like I was having a dream that I had to pee so bad. I finally found somewhere to pee and I just couldn't get it in the pee hole.
16: That's the problem with having dreams that are too real.
5: What? It was very unrealistic.
16: You don't wake up.
5: I should have known it was a dream because Milo would never be in the comedy tent at Bonnaroo.
16: Yeah, I mean, I've been listening to you guys describe your dreams, and a lot of them sound like, I mean, they're all like really vivid dreams. You know, I don't know that I've heard any of you guys describe like a lucid dream yet, though.
8: I've had a couple, but for me, lucidity will tend to like break the dream up or end it.
16: Right.
9: Right. Yeah. Right. Same. Closest I get is flipping the light switch and it doesn't work. And then I think, oh, I'm dreaming. And then I wake up and I'm like, fuck, I shouldn't have thought that I'm dreaming.
5: Well, that's the first step. Once you do that enough, you eventually won't wake up every time. But what's been happening to me is I'll realize I'm dreaming for like a certain amount of time, but then I'll just forget I'm dreaming and continue with the dream. So it's like, oh yeah, I'm dreaming. And then I start doing stuff, but then like something will distract me and make me forget it's a dream. And then I'm just thinking it's a real life.
16: Right. And then you have to remember that it's a dream like multiple times throughout the dream to gain control back again.
5: Yep.
16: Yeah.
17: I'm trapped in this dream. I can't wake up.
16: I've had very vivid dreams like my whole life. I've never had a lucid dream up until like a month ago. My first lucid dream. Incredible. And I've had two since then, I think.
5: So how have your lucid dreams gone?
16: So the first one... I mean, I'm a little bit fucked up right now, so I can't remember what it was exactly that made me think, wait a second, am I dreaming? But I remember, because a lot of, I'm epileptic, so I stay in my house a lot. I work from home. I stay in my house and I walk around my area like that's around my house, you know. Gotcha. So my dreams usually are in that landscape, or I've created some alien landscape, you know, it's one or the other. So in this dream, I'm in my home and, I just remember like walking throughout my house, you know, doing stuff. I can't remember what it was. Maybe an argument with my wife, something like that, that just triggered emotions. And I remember just walking in my bedroom and then going, just realizing I couldn't feel like temperature. It was something about the sensations. Like I remember I couldn't feel things as if it was, you know, as if I was awake. And then I go, am I dreaming? And I look at my hands. And then all of a sudden, every one of my fingers starts elongating like fucking spaghetti noodles and just going everywhere, like 5 feet in every direction. And I was, it blew me away. And then I was like, I'm dreaming. And I go, if I'm dreaming, I can make anything happen.
8: Yep.
16: And at heart, I'm a nerd. And so I go, you know what? I want a lightsaber. And I hold my hands up and this hilt of this gorgeous, like beautiful lightsaber with gems and shit all over it just is in my hands. I press a button and a yellow lightsaber blade just pops out. I just start swinging it everywhere like a ninja. And I start having so much fun. And then my son, my newborn son, started crying. And so I woke up.
8: There it is. Yeah.
16: Dude, it was incredible.
8: Nice.
16: And I had, I've had two since then as well.
5: Did it make the noise awesome. In your dream? The lightsaber noise?
16: No, yes, the noise was made.
5: Yes.
16: And it was actually double bladed because eventually I pressed the button and the other blade popped out.
5: Oh, like Darth Maul shit.
8: Nice.
16: Oh, yeah.
5: Hell yeah.
16: But yellow blades because, like, I'm not like a Jedi and I'm not a Sith. I'm in between.
5: Yeah, they had the yellow ones in the books, but they never had them in the
16: duality.
8: I had like a moment of false lucidity in the one I had today, but I'm saving like the today's for the end because that's okay. Like a. Because I have the most notes on it, and it was kind of fun. So it went a lot of places. But when I'm talking about false lucidity, what I mean is like you realize you're in a dream, and then it's some kind of a realization where you need to get out of that dream. It's not like a realization of like, oh, I can do anything. It's more of like, oh, I'm dreaming. I need to wake up. Like I need to pull out of this fucking. Because I think, I don't know, there's like different dream spaces and different rules apply, I feel like. Because I've been in certain dreams where you can control whatever's going down or you realize that all of it's inconsequential. My favorite dream I've ever had in my life was a lucid dream that happened where I just realized there were like actually no consequences. And in this one, it was like you realize you're in a dream and there's like, it wasn't like a nightmare, but it was like a sketchy kind of little world that I found myself in. And I was like, I gotta wake up. And then I woke up into a shallower layer of the dream. But I was like, I woke myself up, but it was still dreaming.
16: Hmm.
8: Which is a weird little situation that can happen too.
5: We've had several listeners call in with their dreams, and they're still rolling in if you want to go through a couple of those.
8: Oh, yeah, totally.
5: Sure.
18: Yeah. What if I don't want to shit my ass? What if I want to shit your ass? Shityouranus.com. Yeah, let's do that.
16: Well, that's not a dream.
5: That wasn't a dream at all, but thank you, caller. Let's try this next one.
19: Hey, one time I had a this dream that I called this number 865-465-6271. And then some voicemail robot picked up and was talking about how did I reach this this voicemail line for this phone line of 865-465-6271. So then when I woke up from my dream, because it was lucid and I was so loose, it was lucid as this is. I called it, and Melissa Joan Hart, you know, Clarissa Explains It All, the witch girl, the witch with the cat. And
16: no.
19: She was the blonde chick.
16: No, I don't.
8: She was in that Nutcracker movie.
19: She was in a hotel. So I went to go get a room because I needed a place to stay for the night to stay warm. Who wants to sleep inside of a Winnebago all night? Not me. I needed a warm place to stay. This was the only place to call. Was 865-465-6271. Found me a place to stay. Beautiful place. But the floor, to get from one floor to the other, there was like a slide. But the slide was plastic, and inside the plastic was these little tubes of beads. So when you would slide down, you would push these beads down, and Melissa Joan Hart would meet you at the end of them and say, hey, welcome to my motel. This is the motel within your dream. You reach this dream by calling 865-465-6271, and I hope you enjoy your stay. That was weird.
16: I hope that was a genuine experience, because that's incredible.
5: I was really confused by the physics of that.
16: It was a dream, so...
5: And the appointment is today, beautiful place, but the floor to get you one door to the office because there was like a slide, but despite it was plastic, the inside, the plastic, was the little tube disease. So when you pulled it, that was Christina and most of Joan Hart would meet you at the end and say, hey, welcome to my hotel.
13: It was all a dream.
5: This is the motel of your dream. All right, we'll come back. We got a handful, a couple more. We'll come back to those.
8: Beautiful. Wow.
5: Thank you, caller.
16: I had another dream where I realized that was lucid, but I woke up immediately, like right after I realized
7: it was. Make out dreams? Nice.
16: I was walking throughout my house and it was pitch black. Not completely pitch black, like it was like a little bit like dark light. You know how it is sometimes when the moon's like, it's a half moon, you know,
5: when
16: and you
5: walk through your house. Like a big pizza pie.
16: Like a big pizza pie, that's amore. And there was this like animal like crawling in my house and it was like black. A black like animal.
15: I mean, look, you know, not to be racist. God.
16: And I was trying to catch it, and I reached down and I grabbed it, and I realized it was like a kitten. And it was like it, and I dropped it, and then picked it back up, and it like dug its claws into me, and I could feel its claws digging into me, but there was no pain. And I was like, "What?" And I was like, "This is supposed to hurt. Why is a cat in my house?" And I was like,
15: I'm sleeping. Oh, I like my cat.
16: And I woke up.
5: Oh, you woke up nice. As soon as you realized the cat should hurt you?
16: Yeah. Yeah.
5: So have you never felt pain? Because I feel pain in my dreams, and like my senses generally seem like pretty on point in my dreams. The things that tip me off are usually visual, because right. I can definitely feel pain and smell things in my dreams.
16: Well, lately I've been very in tune with my senses, so...
20: Think it, dream it, do it.
16: I've been able to notice when there's a difference.
5: Okay.
15: Oh, shit, yes.
5: That's nice. That's good. That's good. Good for you.
8: Yeah, you were talking earlier about, like, being directly influenced by, like, the stuff going around you for your dream. And I was like up, phone fagging hard on No Agenda Social the other night. It's like the end of March, because Lavish had posted some big, weird, decrepit-looking building in some third world hellhole. I'm not really sure, with no context at all. And then Servo immediately chimed in with, "That reminds me of this video," and it's this video of guy in a Japanese house during a typhoon in Japan, and he's just like wandering around the halls over and over again in a circle, and it like is captioned, and it's kind of like, it's a bit schizo. I'll post it in the chat here, but that like influenced me to have this weird dream about a house getting wrecked in a typhoon, and I have like this is a two-pager of notes that I took on it. It was like my old house.
5: Oh, yeah, this looks weird.
8: It was like the second house that I grew up in. So like the house that I lived in through high school. And it says, we were in the old house, lost the roof in a typhoon, which we don't have typhoons here, obviously, but probably influenced by that cursed video. There is a typhoon in Japan that Servo shared. Dude, my sister's room was the one that cursed. Was totally wrecked. Yeah, that is a cursed video for sure.
5: You see all the pink, what's that called? Microfiber or insulation? Yeah. Inflation.
8: The insulation stuff, and like it's all soggy and wet, and there's like a doll room and his ancestors, and it's weird because the thing, well, he keeps opening the door. Like, so he'll go through the loop of hallway in the house, and then like he gets to this door, and every time he like slides it open, you know? And they, like he never shuts it. He's just always opening it.
5: This and looks like the Resident Evil house in like Resident Evil Biohazard.
8: It's extra weird, man.
5: Yeah.
16: What's the video called?
8: It's called My House Walkthrough.
5: Yeah, I'll send it to you on Twitter.
16: I see it.
8: There you go.
9: This is the longest hallway in my house.
8: Yeah, it's like there's a lot of lines that are like repeated over and over.
5: Yeah.
8: And it's just captioned, like it's not spoken, I don't think.
9: Or my grandma.

0: at the house, downstairs with, where nothing was wrecked, everything was fine down in the, like, main level, and Reba McEntire was there, and, like lots of other people, but, like, she stood out. I drank lots of Jack Daniels with Lorian, but we remained totally sober. Another hint that it might be a dream, by the way.
1: That sucks.
0: Although I didn't really pick up on it. Reba has a problem with me. She doesn't like me one bit, even though I can make her laugh with no effort, which seems to make her more mad. She is super short and pudgy in the face, but still Reba 100%. There is a really big guy who sounds exactly like John Goodman. When I point this out, he does a short, loud chuckle that is a classic Goodman. And then everyone gets wide-eyed because it's a dead ringer, especially the guy. So, like, the guy's jaw dropped and everything. He's like, wow, shit, I really do sound like John Goodman. And then somebody in the room was like, how do you sound like John Goodman? And I said, are you from Eastern Missouri? And the guy nods. I'm like, south of St. Louis? He's like, yeah. And I'm like, that's how. When we both are trying to leave, an aisle is too narrow to get through because of people waiting in line to buy stuff. Oh, yeah. So we're trying to, like, leave, and all of a sudden we're in, like, a convenience store type environment. So it's still, like, my house main floor, but then there's, like, convenience store with, like, the wire racks of chips and bullshit. And so we're both trying to leave, and the aisle is too narrow to get through because of people waiting in line to buy stuff. So Goodman boy just shoves everyone back, and I'm behind him shoving, like, with him, like, shoving on his back fat because it's just a hell of a lot of fun. And he's, like, actually doing most of the work, and I'm just kind of, like, there for moral support and to shove his back fat. And he knocks over an entire aisle divider doing this, which is a big chunk of a greeting card display. And he's aware that he's got to help pick it up, but he doesn't want to take the time to sort the cards back where they go. And so he just wants to jam them into whatever slots are available. And I'm, like, all trying to sort the cards out and put them in the right spot. Like, the dad birthday is here, and, like, the Mother's Day one's over here. And then I woke up.
2: Damn.
1: Wow.
0: Yeah. Like, it's like, what the hell does all that mean?
3: Gotta lay off the weed.
0: This is possible.
4: I pledge before my heavenly father that I will resist them every.
2: So I had a I had a dream, like, they stopped within about a month of having the baby. But I was having crazy baby dreams for a little bit. Like, I had a dream because I was so, like, when you have a newborn, especially when it's your first one, you're just so scared that something's going to happen to it.
0: Yeah.
5: Oh, yeah.
2: And, like, I had this dream that I, like, I was walking and I bumped his head into the wall. And it shattered, like, the head of a porcelain doll.
0: Oh, my God. Oh.
2: And I could see, and I'm like, oh, God. So I'm holding him, and, like, the top of his head is shattered. And there's, like, a blue glowing membrane that's kind of pulsating, like, where his brain is, which I just should have known that means it's a dream. But I was just like, oh, God, I guess that's what the inside of a baby's head looks like. And it was like,
1: was there, like, an aura around it, like a blue aura?
2: Yeah.
1: For real?
2: Yeah, like a, like, blue, like a blue, like, almost like a lotus flower kind of looking, blue with, like, pink tips, like a neuron, like big neuron membrane type.
1: Holy,
2: or like
1: shit.
2: With a brain.
1: All right. Finish your story. But I got a story after this that relates.
2: Okay. And then, I'm basically just trying to take the pieces up off the ground and put them back onto his head. And I'm, like, hoping that his head will stay together and shit like that. Like, I'll just be brief with the next one. It was just like, all of a sudden, I had, like, 10 babies at the house, like, cheaper by the dozen shit. And I'm like, what the fuck? I thought I just had one baby. And there's, like, 10 crying babies around me. I'm like, ah. But anyway, yeah, what's your related?
1: 3 nights ago, I had, the third lucid dream that I've ever had. Sort of, I guess. I realized I was dreaming, but I didn't take control. I chose not to. Like, I was like, this is wild. Like... I was in my house once again, started feeling weird. And I was like, all right. And I started walking toward the front door. I opened the front door. I stepped outside, and everything was covered in, like, this blue tint, like this soft blue tint, like everywhere.

0: And then I started like just like walking out, walking down toward like the grocery store that's, you know, somewhat near my house. And I started noticing everybody else was stepping outside of their house too. And everybody else was like acting like had these weird looks on their faces, like they were feeling weird like I was. Like feeling weird, like not like nauseous, but like the first like few like little bit of the onset of a fever. Like not where you know it's a fever yet, but where you're just like, I just feel like off. And everything was turning blue, like just like this slowly, like this tint of blue. And then I started looking around as I was walking down like there was tons of people outside at this point. I start looking at all of them and they like everybody just starts like feeling terrible instantly at the same time and like grabbing our stomachs. And everybody's head starts emanating this blue aura, like this glow. And I look up at the sun and the sun is turning blue. And like, and there's like kind of this, like, there's just like this feeling like everything, like gravity is disappearing or something. Like it's slowly going away. And so like, there's, just, we all just start holding hands. Like for like just this instinct, I grab somebody's hand. I feel their hand. I grab the other person's hand. I feel their hand. And like I can look at them and everybody's head is just bright, like just flaming blue at this point. And we all just start floating up into space, like just very slowly, like into the atmosphere and shit. And the earth starts kind of shaking and shit.
1: Sounds like the rapture.
0: And dude. And there's this blue light, just like powerful blue light coming from the sun, like just coating us, basically like a beam of it. And the earth just collapses in on itself, kind of like a black hole, but there's no black hole left behind. Like everything just disappears and we just start floating through space, like holding hands, all of us in this like gigantic group. And we're in space and it's like. And like I remember feeling like, what the fuck just happened? And then realizing like I'm in this moment, like I'm here, like I'm in space, like holding hands with everybody and we're not talking. But it's now the void. It's now just we're surrounded by darkness.
1: Now, do you still know it's a dream at this point?
0: Yeah.
1: Okay.
0: I like there's this underlying like I know this is whack. Like I know this ain't real life, man. Like, but like, I just, it's just, there's this feeling of just like silence. Like everybody's head is still glowing blue, but everything else around us is black. There's no sun. There's no planets. We're just floating in space.
1: Is it auditory silence also? Like, you don't hear much.
0: There's nothing.
1: I was hoping this song
0: absolutely complete silence. And then there was just this overwhelming, like sensation, like in this feeling that just was like, what now? And then like, and then I just remember the dream ended and it was like 5 o'clock in the morning or some shit.
1: I was hoping that the whole time that dream was going on, this song was playing.
2: Yo, listen, think he sees.
1: That one. I thought it would just start with the that would have given that dream a whole different mood if that was in the background.
0: For real. It was wild though. It was so vivid. Like it was so vivid and it was like this level of lucidity, but not like a level of control. Like I willingly let go of there was this moment of panic because it was not a comfortable feeling at any point in this. Like I actually felt sick. Like, and I remember like realizing that this isn't real, but I was like, what the fuck is about to happen? Like, and I was like, let's see where this goes. But yeah.
1: That's a good one. That's a good one, right?
3: Yeah,
1: there.
3: Definitely. There's a lot of times in dreams where like the most interesting visuals are just when you have those moments of like, holy shit, this is going on right now, and you just take it all in, and it's like time almost stands still as you're like looking at all of the visual details of whatever's going on.
0: Right.
3: I love that part.
0: It's wild. It's because the physics aren't there.
3: Yeah.
0: Time does stand still.
3: Yep.
0: Because it can in a dream. It's like, you know, I mean, that, yeah, because I either dream vivid dreams from my perspective, like looking out in my body, or I'm just some sort of like fucking third person camera floating in like that Halo 3 creator map view where you're just like just, you know, you can go around. I'm just I'm creating architecture. I'm creating landscapes. The physics disappear.
1: That's the most fun part of lucid dreaming, other than blowjobs, is just being able to create mountains with your hands and shit and all that right. stuff.
3: Definitely. Or move clouds or whatever.
1: Yeah. Or yeah, just shape reality.
3: It's nothing will ever beat the blowjobs, though, let's be honest.
1: Yeah, for sure.
0: Right. Well, that's, I mean, to take it to a profound place, like, I mean,
1: blowjobs are the most profound place.
0: For real. And well, it starts you down a profound path. I mean, Alan Watts, like my guru, he has this like famous talk where he starts off and he starts talking and he says, what if every night you could go to sleep and dream any dream you wanted to, and it felt exactly like reality, and it was the equivalent of 75 years of human life, and you could determine anything that happened? And he goes, well, I mean, at first, obviously, you would do whatever you wanted to. You'd have all the sex. You'd have all the riches. You'd live the greatest lives. You'd create whatever you wanted to. Eventually, slay dragons, save the damsel in distress. You'd be the hero in all the adventures. You'd be the savior. But eventually, that would get boring. Because you would know everything that was going to happen before it happened, because you're planning on being the savior. You're planning on being these things. And so eventually you would say, all right, well, let me introduce some surprise. And let me let something happen that I don't know is going to happen. And it would just slowly get more complicated. And eventually you would say, well, I don't want to know anything that's going to happen. And then Alan Watts goes, and then you would find yourself here in this room listening to me describe this scenario to you. Yeah. And
1: he's, you know, I love Alan Watts.
3: Yeah. The wake up moment.
0: Incredible.
1: You want to hit one more voicemail here?
3: Yeah, let's get a dream mail going.
4: Oh, man. So I guess I had inputted your number wrong into my phone for abs and a six pack. And there was no, but I called and there was no answering machine message on the tape. And so I hung up and then I called back again, or I looked at No Agenda Social, and then I called back again. I was like, yeah, I was the right number. And as I'm starting to leave a message, all of a sudden, abs in a six pack says calling back. And I answer it, and they sound a little irate. It was a woman. And I said I was Christopher Battles, and by the way, this is Christopher Battles, and she's like, you called me twice, and whatnot, and all of a sudden I'm like, well, they're like, what's this regarding? And I was like, because it would be weird just to say abs in a six pack, you know, to some stranger and whatnot, and then yada yada yada, and I go look at the numbers, and it's like 465, and I put in 456 or something like that. So, yeah, that was awkward.
3: Oh.
4: Anyway, so dreams. I mean, apparently I'm in podcaster's dreams, aka Sir Spencer, but I don't really dream, like, ever. I mean, and when I do,
3: interesting,
4: it's literally just like mundane things. It'd be like, oh, people from work and people from church or just whatever, like people that, like, don't communicate with one another, sort of thing, you know, like two different groups of friends and they're in the same room or something, and then it's just like some ordinary thing. So it's kind of weird. I think only once or twice have I had a dream, and I don't remember them, where it was something that was like, oh, that was actually kind of odd. But beyond that, I think I just have all my insanity floating around in my head during the day, so it doesn't reach my REM sleep. But yeah. But, you know, I want to at least call in and make sure there was a vocal mail. I feel like I might have left one a couple weeks ago, back when Spencer and DeLorean were supposed to be on here earlier, but I don't know.
1: If you did, I didn't get it.
4: So, all right, Will. as I say on the left coast. Adios. Love you guys. Stay dangerous.
3: Love you, Christopher Battles.
1: Love you. Stay dangerous. I tried to get that pee sound effect pulled up in time for your pee, but it was a little late. You were already talking before the pee was gone.
3: I was thinking that maybe he doesn't have that, or maybe has the more mundane dreams because...
5: I don't know. I haven't done a lot of different drugs.
1: Yeah, I think, I mean, honestly, when I'm smoking a bunch of weed, I don't really dream. I think it's because I sleep so good, so I don't remember my dreams.
3: I've never had that. A lot of people I know have described that phenomenon of, like, the more weed they smoke, like, the less dreams they have or remember, but I have not noticed a correlation myself with that.
0: Depends on your tolerance level. I smoke constantly, and I have dreams, you know, vivid dreams, those lucid dreams.
1: Yeah, that's got to be part of it.
3: I mean, it also is possible that maybe he's not having so many dreams because he's in other people's dreams. Like, if you're in someone else's dream, do you get to dream?
1: Oh, yeah. Mm. Well, I don't know. Do you guys have dreams on Tuesday nights?
3: You know what? Not typically.
1: Uh-oh. I'm dream napping you.
3: It's possible.
6: Our dreams must be linked for some reason.
3: That's probably it.
1: Okay, here's a... Let's take another call here.
7: All right.
0: Hey, I love you guys. But I gotta go to bed.
1: Okay,
3: it's all great.
0: I gotta work in the morning.
1: Good
8: night.
1: Thanks for popping in, Noah.
0: Hey, it was fun. I'll see y'all on the flip side.
3: See you, Noah.
1: We'll be dreaming about you.
7: All right. What's that word? Sean in Maine. Go ahead. Shane.
9: Hi. How you doing?
7: I'm sick of it.
10: Hey, I got a dream for you.
3: Okay,
10: it's not my dream. It's my wife's dream. She was pregnant with the kiddo. She was in like a refugee camp, and she had just given birth to twins. And Lady Gaga, full stage makeup, outfit, everything, just walks up to the twins, and she's like, "Oh, they're so cute!" And then just picks one up and runs away with it. And my wife had just given birth in the dream, so she couldn't, like, get up and chase her. And no one was helping her at the refugee camp that they were all at.
1: This tracks, by the way. I could see Lady Gaga doing some shit
3: totally
1: like that.
3: Yeah, that's totally believable. Believable. Yeah.
10: For one reason or another. There's that one. And then Leela says that she keeps having this dream where an asteroid hits the Earth and everybody dies. It's a little disheartening that it's recurring. And I do have one recurring dream, I guess, that it's kind of weird. I killed somebody, but not like in the dream.
1: In real life.
10: I remember killing somebody in the past in my dream, and then somebody finds out about it, and it's kind of like a I know what you did last summer sort of situation, but they're not trying to kill me. They're trying to, like, blackmail me. And I don't know what that means. It may have something to do with that guy I killed. I don't know, but that's,
3: means
10: that's
3: you gotta add my to the list.
10: Dreams. And then, of course, there's the shadow people, you know, sleep paralysis thing, but we're not going to go into all that. Have a great show. Talk to you later.
7: It's horrible! Oh, my gosh!
3: I've never had the paralysis, thank God. That
1: shit's
3: I've seen,
1: scary.
3: I've heard people talk about it and seen TV spots about it and stuff. Even, like, I think the first time I ever saw something about sleep paralysis was on Oprah when I was like 5 or 6 or 7 or something at the doctor's office.
1: Oprah's putting that shit always, in your head so it'll happen to you.
3: Always freaked me out. I was like, I don't want that. No way, no way. But it's never happened to me.
1: Servo in the chat, boring ass shadow people. Oh no, faces in the dark.
11: Oh help, it's the darkness. I can't really see it. It's scaring me a lot.
7: God, they're so evil. Just please, God, free us from them.
1: All right, we got...
12: I can feel the fucking evil.
1: Yeah.
7: Danger, danger, alert, alert. I am a scumbag. I am filth.
1: All right, we got a follow-up voicemail here.
10: Okay. I thought of another one. When I was a kid, I had this dream where I was playing in the playground. Just, you know, you slide, swings, all your standard playground stuff. And there was Arnold Schwarzenegger, right? You know, like late 80s Schwarzenegger. And he was like there. And I'm like, oh my gosh, what are you doing here? And the ground opens up underneath the slide and swallows us both.
7: I mean, I am just so sick of Arnold Schwarzenegger.
10: In hell. And he throws me a big, huge machine gun, like, you know, a 1980s action star machine gun. And we're just like running through hell, just tearing up the demons with the machine guns. It was pretty awesome when I was a kid. And, you know, that it was great. That's all I'm saying. It was fantastic. Have a great show.
7: I am Arnold Schwarzenegger.
1: I knew those Arnold drops would come in handy one day.
3: Hell yeah.
1: I was waiting on the day.
3: Fight your demons with Arnold Schwarzenegger. It sounds like some kind of a fucking podcast.
1: Yeah. Or a video game.
3: Video game, yeah.
1: Fuck Doom.
3: Fuck Doom. Fuck you Doom. Want?
7: Fight your demons now!
1: All right, we got... we have two more. One is 14 minutes long. Whoa. I think I'm going to... I think, for the sake of time, I'll probably just play that right after the show wraps on the stream.
3: Okay.
1: That way, because I'm sure it's going to be very good, but I don't want to spend the last part of the show just listening to a 14-minute thing.
3: Yeah, that makes sense. So you don't have the cutoff, I guess, huh?
1: No, this one was emailed to me by our very own John Fletcher, so I know it's going to be good.
3: I gotcha.
1: I mean, we could deconstruct it piece by piece, I guess, if we wanted to pause it. But I think it'd be probably better to just put it at the end. And
3: I like that idea.
1: Yeah.
3: I like that idea.
1: But I got one more that came in on the... We got two more right now, so I guess we can wait on these. Unless you want to...
3: And I've got... I've got two more dream notes. And, Lorraine, you got like a little something too, right?
8: Oh, yeah. I recorded something earlier. Let's see if it'll play.
3: Oh, you might have to start it over.
13: Tell her
3: about
13: your dream.
3: Oh, there we go.
13: I dreamed of a dinosaur dream.
14: So tell us all about it.
13: It was about dinosaurs, and it was a nice one. And it wanted me ride on it, so I got off it. And it was in a car. It was a tiny one that was a baby. And the mommy that was at the hospital.
14: Jesus. And what about the mom? Was the mom at home?
13: The tiny one and the mom was at home, but the dad was still at the hospital.
8: Why was the dad at the hospital?
13: Because he wanted to stay there.
8: Oh.
14: With the doctor?
13: Uh-huh.
14: The doctor dinosaur?
13: Uh-huh.
8: Was he sick?
13: Yep. Yeah. That was the end of it.
8: Wow, so you rode around on a dinosaur's back, and then the dinosaurs got in the car, except for it was just a mommy and baby, because the daddy dinosaur was at the hospital?
13: Yep.
8: Cool.
14: Wow.
1: Aww.
8: Wow.
7: It was all a dream!
1: Did you tell them that dinosaurs are fake and never existed? Or...
3: No, we planned our next trip to the Creation Museum.
8: Okay. There you go.
1: Well, they got a shit ton of dinosaur stuff over there. They just say that dinosaurs are less than 6,000 years old. They don't go all the way and say it never existed at all.
3: Right. They were in, they coexisted with man, right? Or something?
1: They only exist in your dreams.
15: Think it, dream it, do it.
3: Yeah.
1: wow. You want to hit one more from the dream journal?
3: Yeah, let me get the second to the last one. I got a phone. So now this one's like a 2.5 pager. Because like I said, I've just been... I don't know if I'm like writing more or recalling more or if it's like a combo, but This one was pretty recent. Let me see the date on it. Oh, yeah, April 4th. So this was Monday? This was waking up Monday, so like sleeping Sunday, waking up Monday. So I guess I was at my dad's house when I had this one. We were downtown with my family, and we were going to meet my aunt for lunch somewhere. We ran into her in the parking lot when we got out of the car. She was like there in the parking lot. And so we were like, hey, good to see you, like perfect timing. And she was like totally oblivious. Like she had forgotten that we were going to like get lunch like at that place in time. And so then we kind of walked toward the restaurant, but then she like pulls us into a different place, which is like the smallest restaurant imaginable. Only had like a one top in the corner and then a four top. Kind of at the side, and then it was surrounded by walls all around, so it was like super cramped. And then that dream kind of like ended in the restaurant weirdly, but then it was like, you ever, sometimes dreams they have like transitions between the dreams, and sometimes it's just like that one's done and then you're in another one. And yeah. I think in this one it was just like that one was done and I was just in another one. My buddy was in town with some of his older male relatives, his dad and two uncles, and they wanted to get some. They were like, "Where can we get a good etouffee? Like, we really want etouffee." And I like couldn't think of anything at first, and then I thought of Jazz, this Cajun place in town, and they didn't really want to go to Jazz because like we have both worked at Jazz, like this kid and me had worked there previously, so they were like, "Ah, somewhere else that has a good etouffee." And so I asked these hipsters, and they were, like, pretty clueless on it, and they were also sketched out by me and trying not to show it kind of thing. You know how people do that to you, where they're, like, overly nice and sweet to you because they're, like, really weirded out by you for some reason? And they didn't tell us anything helpful. And then it transitioned again. I got a haircut, and I'm, like, really foggy on that part, other than it was, like, some harmless-looking... older librarian looking lady was the hairdresser, and the dream transitioned through. Only reason I know that is because there were like references to the haircut in the next section where Lauren and I went into this Chili's, and or it was some kind of chainy looking place. It looked just like a Chili's on the inside, but I don't think it was like explicitly a Chili's. There was like a super hot mulatto chick there with like a fro who we talked to for a while, and I really can't remember like what about, although vaguely it seemed like she was sort of trying to sell us something, like maybe not a product but more of a concept or something. But then she like started making out with me like heavily, and then Lorian made out with her too, and then like smiled some coy smile and like left the Chili's.
16: Make out dreams, nice.
3: Make out dreams. I know, when you played that clip I was like, oh shit, we got like COVID. And I was like, oh man, don't leave me here with this now. And then the restaurant was filled with a bunch of witches all around. And I think like a lot of them were just like LARPing, but there were some that definitely were legit. They all had these gold like metal sigils that were tied with ribbons on around their heads. And some of them had hats and some of them didn't, but they all had these weird dorky looking gold sigil medals that were tied around like on their foreheads. And we were like asking around, and like, what the hell has everybody got this shit on? When we asked around, when we asked what they were for, they said there was some sort of show in the area tonight. Like, I don't know if it was like a witch concert or a witch gathering or some weird shit like that, but it was something of that sort. And so that's why there was like LARPing witches too, you know, like people who are like just really hardcore fans, but they're not the real deal. And then also people who are the real deal. But anyway, the mulatto chick seemed like she didn't know anything about it, and she was sort of trying to sell me slash us something, but I can't remember what, because she was being really vague. I think she was probably a witch too, but pretending not to be. Then I realized I was naked at the Chili's, which made me nervous, not for being seen naked per se, but because it's illegal to be naked at a Chili's, so I thought that I'd probably get in trouble. And then I woke up.
1: Yeah, you can get away with that shit at Applebee's, but at Chili's, bro, you gotta...
3: I know. Well, the safest is to do it at the International House of Pancakes. Yeah. We're outside of normal jurisdictions.
1: She got one leg. I call her IHOP.
3: Yeah. There's a lot of times where I show up naked in dreams, witches. But I'm usually not weirded out by it, or like this time I was like, oh, fuck. like, how'd I get naked? There he is.
1: Take my clothes off, or did I just never have them in the first place?
3: I know. And then I had like, I did like the cover your wiener thing.
7: Look at him. God.
3: I never do the cover your wiener thing, but there was like a bunch of old biddies in there, you know, like the kind that are like really offended by that kind of stuff. You know, like can't handle it.
1: You didn't do like the Steve-O thing where you tuck your dick between your legs?
3: I did not tuck. No. I did not tuck.
1: Always got tuck. So were the people at the restaurant, were the people at the restaurant like reacting in any way, or were they just like, eh?
3: Not really. In the last couple of dreams I've had, when there's a lot of people, and there's been a few different scenes I can recall. One in this dream I'm going to get to in the end, one here in the Chili's, and then the other one is like when I was talking about where Reba McEntire was like all mad at me and shit.
1: I'm Reba.
3: There was like a bunch of people. There's these scenes where there's a lot of people in them, like too many people for the space and context.
1: Ugh.
3: And they're all like having their own side conversations, but they all are really pretending to talk, but like paying total attention to me in the dream. Like that's my sense. Like that's my sense with these witches too. Like when they were walking by, they'd be like just watching me out of the sides of their eyes. They weren't letting it on, you know? And they were like kind of having false or kind of pretend or forced conversations with one another, but they were really just all eyes on me.
1: Yeah, that's that sense is very closely tied into gang stalking, and you can easily have that sensation in waking life where everybody's kind of just watching you or stalking you. Everybody's following you and monitoring you. You know, the gang stalking episode we did with Dean and Booberry, we kind of dove deep into that. But yeah, that can happen in dreams, but I've even... Just like on acid back in the day, I had that happen to me where I was like, everybody's watching me. Everybody's pretending like they're doing other things, but they're all just watching me.
3: Yeah.
1: For some reason. Yeah.
3: Yeah. That's like been a little theme lately. I don't know what that's all about.
8: Huh.
7: I would literally not be able to finish my dinner if somebody walked over and talked to me that looked like these two guys.
8: In that Waking Life movie, a part that really creeped me out was when this woman he was talking to in the dream world started asking him about personal information, like what his address was, where he lived and stuff, like trying to verify personal information. That freaked me out. That would make me think that, yeah, the dream police, exactly. Why do you want to know who I am?
3: Solving a caption.
1: Was she the one with like the wavy red hair?
8: I don't remember. He was like going down the subway stairs when he encountered her.
1: Yeah.
8: Yeah, I think that's her.
1: I love that movie so much, but there's a couple parts that are like a little creepy. Yeah.
3: I took some notes on it.
8: The phrase is wild.
3: I took notes on Waking Life that I just discovered as I was like scrolling a little further back in my notes, because this was a while ago we watched it. The clock numbers, that's something that stood out, because Quirkass earlier in the chat had asked what kind of are the best trip or dream sequences. And I think like the clock numbers being messed up or any kind of time where words are hard to read or like make different, like the letters make different words or like non-words, letters sliding off pages.
1: Yeah. Exactly. In a dream, like any writing like that is unstable and you're like, why can't I read this?
3: Yeah. Or like when I started coding, more regularly, sometimes I dream that I'm coding and I'll be typing and then the code will just like kind of get wiggly and then just melt off of the screen and onto my laptop, like onto the keyboard. And I got to brush them off like with my hand, these letters. I also said in high school, it's funny because we did all these bits while you got lost. But so it's kind of hard to retell. In high school, when I'd have homework after school and it was like late, I'd be like reading a textbook and then falling asleep. And there's this space between where you're asleep, but you're definitely not really still fully awake. I'd be like reading, and then your eyelids would get heavy and close. And then you're still kind of scanning the words, scanning the letters, and your brain is just kind of filling in words for you. And all of a sudden you go from reading like a biology textbook to reading like for the, but, and of, from, you know, just nonsense, bullshit, like little words. And the sentence never ends. And you're like, what the fuck? And then you realize, like, your eyes are closed. That kind of stood out to me. The word orgiastic. What? I took a note about this, and I don't even remember the context of it. That's Do you remember the word?
1: That's from Waking Life, or just
3: from Waking Life? Yeah, all these notes are
1: orgiastic.
3: Literally, while I was watching Waking Life, I took them.
1: I don't know. I've seen that movie a lot. I was on mushrooms the first couple times, but I'm trying to think of orgiastic. I don't know. I don't remember that.
3: Oh, I wrote, one of my notes is, free will doesn't exist. Idiots are so easy to destroy. I think that theme comes up at one point where they're like, there's no free will. And I know that Scott Adams, when he does his recommend books thing, if you like look through his book recommendations and shit, he kind of like sets up his book recommendations are basically designed to lead you into being a follower of Scott Adams. And one of the early concepts that you have to like accept in this whole journey to being a follower of Scott Adams is the notion that there's no free will, which is hilarious because you can exist in such a world, but you have to willingly give away your free will to do so. And I had a roommate who was my freshman year in college, like the roommate you get paired up with. He was a really weird dude, but we got talking one night and he was insisting on this, there's no free will kind of thing. He was like, yeah, this is all just a series of cosmic explosions and it happened because these atoms fucked these atoms millions of years ago, hundreds of thousands of miles away. And like kept on with this train of thought. And I was like saying, nah, there's definitely free will and shit. And then I just like punched him in the arm really hard. And he was like, what the fuck did you do that for, man? And so then I did it again. I punched him in the arm again. And he was like, all right, well, stop it. And I was like, I might stop. I might not stop. And I punched him in the arm again. He's like, stop, you know? And I'm like, all right, I'll stop. But only because I decided to stop. And if I want to punch you in the arm again, I'm going to fucking punch you in the arm again. Free will is simple, man.
1: Yeah.
3: It's like we can pull that apart real quick.
1: Yeah, and I think in the movie, and it's just, I mean, this has been talked about by philosophers since the beginning of philosophy, but from a Christian standpoint, it's, well, there's no free will if God created the universe knowing everything that was ever going to happen ahead of time.
3: Yeah.
1: And then there's no free will if, you know, the Big Bang and chaos just set this cycle of events in motion. But it's, I think it's like many things, when you look at it from a microcosm or macrocosm, both can exist at the same time. So,
3: right.
8: Yeah.
1: God can know everything that's going to happen and you can still make choices.
3: Yes. Well, I agree. And I also, it's funny you say it that way because I had just thought of something while waking up from one of these recent ones, but it was sort of like this idea of we live in a simulation, do we or don't we, all this kind of shit. And I think that in the Christian or Judeo-Christian kind of framing of the world and the creation story and all of that, it's quite possible that we were created in a simulation, i.e. the Garden of Eden, and then the instructions in the simulation, you know, were like, do not leave the simulation, basically. Do not eat of the tree of knowledge of good and evil. Do not eat the forbidden fruit. Like, you can do anything but that. You can run around here naked. You live forever. Nothing ever changes. You know, all of this simulation type stuff.
1: Become like us. Yeah.
3: But you eat up the fruit and then the simulation's over and like real world shit starts, you know? And so there's this thought I had of like, you know, it could have been maybe it started out as a simulation and could have been a simulation forever. But this whole original sin could have been just making it all real.
1: Yeah. It kind of gets into Gnosticism and the idea of like, this reality is like a sub-reality or a prison created by some demiurge, and humanity is like one soul split into a million or billions and billions of fragments, here to like learn a lesson, basically. And we're just kind of stuck in this hell realm or whatever it is until this is like the early Christian Gnostics kind of thought, yeah, like the traditional God is a demon, and some of them thought the snake in the garden tempting with the fruit was like a liberator. Very heretical. Very heretical viewpoint according to current Christianity and Catholicism. And that's why the Roman Catholics killed all the mystics, all the Gnostic mystics. And that's why, and they destroyed all their writings. So the only writings we really have of Gnostic mysticism are writings of denouncing it. So we, most of what we know about it is from the perspective of the Roman Catholic Church talking about how bad it was, but yeah, pretty fascinating stuff. I like the idea of like a demon or a demiurge.
3: It is an interesting rabbit hole. I've done that Gnosticism rabbit hole a couple times. In Waking Life, sorry, the part where he's like talking about having a holy moment, or like, you know, he like brings one into existence almost. Yeah. That was pretty cool and powerful. It's like, I think it's another harken back to the free will thing. Like, if you ever doubt free will, assert it. You know, that's the easiest, fastest way to prove free will is to assert yours.
1: Yeah, I think even the idea that we can think of concepts like free will proves that we have free will.
3: Yeah, I would agree with that.
1: Like, animals are pure instinct, at least most of them. I mean, some seem like they have free will, like octopus, dolphins, maybe. But most animals are operating on pure instinct, and as far as we can tell, they don't really think about anything besides what their species does. But, I mean, there's so many variables in what humans can do and not do, and as far as the choices they can make, so... And contemplate. So yeah, you're right that the free will doesn't exist argument is pretty,
3: I think, shallow. That's like, yeah, I agree. I think it's like weak sauce. I think it's designed by people who know better, who are just convincing other people to relinquish their free will, you know?
1: Yeah.
3: And I think that's exactly why Scott Adams like heavily emphasizes it in some of the first concepts that he like, you know, he's basically giving you a reading list that hypnotizes you into being his little dude. That guy, man. He's an interesting chap. He's a real douchebag. Not the king of the douchebags, but definitely up there, man. Let's see. I only had two more.
1: Beat Ethan Klein.
3: He came close.
1: Is this still Waking Life stuff?
3: Yeah, the Waking Life stuff. Let me just finish it off. Guy finally talks because he doesn't want to be an ant either, and he realizes that except for the light switch moment, he had been an ant the whole time up until then.
1: Yeah. I don't know. That's when he's talking to that lady, I think.
3: Oh, yeah.
1: I don't want to be an ant. Can we do that again? Like, if they go by, they bump past each other in the subway, and she's like, can we do that again?
3: Yeah.
8: Yeah.
1: I love this ukulele scene where he's talking about the dream you have. Like, you ever had a dream where you're at work all day? You're working all day, and it's bad enough they get you during the day for minimum wage, but now they get your dreams for free. And then the weird Al looking dude talks about, I think that's my favorite sequence of events in the whole movie, where he's talking to the dude about like how to spot a lucid dream and stuff.
3: Yeah, that's a really great. It's good tips too. It's like real life stuff.
8: Yep.
1: Mm-hmm.
3: The light switch trick is a really good one. My last note was, I think, my favorite line in the movie that said, The iguana bites those who do not dream.
1: Oh, yeah. I love that. You said that's the last line of the movie?
3: I don't know if it's the last line, but it's my favorite line.
1: It might be the last line. I did that whole scene where he's talking about Philip K. Dick and getting back into Gnosticism with the dude at the pinball machine.
3: Oh, yeah.
1: He's like, I keep dreaming. I'm waking up. He's like, oh, yeah, it's called a false awakening. I have those all the time. He's like, yeah, but I'm still in it now. I think I might be dead. It's like, well, I don't remember what he says, but he says something like, well, if I were you, I'd just, you know.
8: Yeah,
3: that's like, perfect.
1: That's what you should do, man. You just, if you want to wake up, just go ahead and wake up, man. And he goes into this whole story about like Lady Gregory and the Philip K. Dick realizing he wrote this story. He wrote this whole thing down, and then Philip K. Dick writes this like short story. Once he finishes it, he meets the guy from the story at a gas station, and he meets this next like whole chain of events. And he's like, holy shit, everything that happened today is like exactly what I wrote down in this book. And he goes to a priest because he's so freaked out about it. And the priest tells Philip K. Dick, he's like, you're describing the book of Acts. Like everything, he's like, that whole story you wrote is the book of Acts. He's like, I never read the book of Acts. And he goes and reads it. And he's like, holy shit. And then he has this crazy idea that, because Philip K. Dick was, I don't know if he was, I think he was Catholic, but he was also like way out there, psychedelic guy. But he came up with this theory that there's no, like time doesn't is all an illusion past the death of Christ, and so like everything past Christ's death is just an illusion to keep us from remembering that like the kingdom of heaven is already here, and all we have to do is just like God's every moment is an invitation. God's holding out his hand saying like, do you want to be with me forever in eternal bliss? And we're all just going, not right now, maybe later. It's like, it's, I don't know, it's fascinating ideas. You know what else is fascinating?
3: What else?
1: This next caller's voicemail.
3: Oh, yeah.
1: I hope it's just 2 minutes of throat clearing, because that would be awesome.
17: Look in the screen.
1: Oh, whoops, whoops.
17: Now, so
1: I'm sorry.
3: What? What?
1: You can't back up in a voicemail? Oh, I guess you can. Okay.
0: They're trying to fuck with us.
17: I got a dream. Sample? You're looking the scream. Mouth so thin, but there's nothing to scream. Doing rails, nailing tails. I got that Charlie the Sheen. I've had one encounter of a ghost in a dream, two encounters with succubi in a dream. One time, she mountain edged come to me. There was a time that I met the succubi as a normal person. There was a parking lot attendant that had yellow glowing eyes in one dream. The first time I tried, I think it was a half of a Xanax in the middle of a tour, had weird fucking dreams, but this yellow-eyed bastard popped through and said hello. I was not feeling it, man. What else? I recently had a dream where I was doing a call at a theater, and this dude fell from the mid-jump, is like one of the loading galleries for the line set system, and you know they can be anywhere from 20 to 40 feet, but for whatever reason, he fell hard enough and fast enough that it was quite visceral in the dream. I was pretty upset about it, actually. It was about as gory as I would ever imagined it in real life, I suppose. Of course, there was the dream of the explosions and talking to Adam Curry on Christmas Eve, because it was the same day. I had the dream the same morning as the Nashville explosions with the lizard person, which, where did that story go?
3: Yeah,
17: come the fuck on. God damn.
3: That was wild.
17: Yeah. But for
3: it's
17: the
3: like
17: most
3: Vegas, kind of.
17: I don't typically remember many dreams unless I guess there's sex with demons or people falling out of the air. God damn.
3: God damn.
17: In the six pack.
1: In the six pack. I like that. That's a new one.
3: Oh, and
1: I replayed that like three times just because I didn't pull it off as well.
3: I was wondering about that because I was like, damn, he's like nailing the throat clear yeah. pattern and rhythm every time. Like, that's pretty impressive. Where he has a clip of himself that he's playing with.
18: Because poop is funny.
3: Oh my god!
1: All right, we got one more until the big long one. I'll put it play at the end here.
3: Okay.
19: Hey, peace to the six packers and the boulders. This is Aaron.
8: Hey.
19: I found a little quiet spot at work because I like the conversation of dreams. I'm a big fan of psychology and sociology. And I remember in high school in psychology talking about dreaming. And one thing that always stuck out to me was when you have the dream of your falling, and your equilibrium and your stomach kind of give your body that sensation of your falling, and then you wake up. I remember being told that is because your body may physically be tired and part of your brain is tired and wants to sleep, but there's another part of your brain that wants to stay awake. So it creates the circumstance to tell the body to wake up. And through the equilibrium, that's where that falling sensation comes from. is for that part of your brain that wants to stay awake to tell the rest of your brain and body to wake up. Something I also found interesting was the whole idea of either dreams being a compression of all the data for the day. Everything, all the stimuli and interactions you've had for the day, these memories are being processed and compressed almost into like a zip folder. And so dreams come from that compression of everything. And so it could be stored away in your brain. Or kind of slightly more on the esoteric side, when you're in that state, your outside influences, the universe, God, however you choose to word it, is kind of starting to give you insight and foresight for things to come ahead. When it comes to the ability to remember a dream, one of the things I've always remembered is when you first wake up, the less you move, the more you're going to be able to remember that dream. So it would be recommended to have a journal and pen next to the bed. So when you wake up, you reach over, write down what you can, because as you start to wake up for the day and your conscious mind takes over, it starts to then push aside all the information from your subconscious mind, aka your dreams. I don't really remember a whole lot myself. You know, the whole smoking weed thing, people being able to remember and stuff. I'm kind of torn on that. I'm a firm believer in I do dream all the time.
1: Oh, that's where it ends. Never got a follow-up. Cliffhanger.
3: Yeah, no, he just doesn't remember him.
1: He didn't remember to finish his voicemail. That's a good call. Last, all good calls.
3: Yeah.
8: Yeah.
1: Good call from Boobs. Good call from him. Good call from other callers and the people that called in when they called.
3: Yeah, Laren's a sweetie, man. We love Laren.
18: Hey, Alex, can you hear me?
7: Yeah, of course I can hear you. I just went to you.
18: So first off,
3: that one's so great.
1: We're going to take some calls.
3: You want me to dive into this fucking crazy one from today?
1: Yeah, you get the floor is yours. I know we're climbing into Nick the Rat's time, so I'm thinking another 15-20 tops.
3: Right on. Yeah, I can get it wrapped, because it's not like wicked nuts, but it is like a full page of shit I wrote down. And I tried to track, like, this is the weirdest one that I journaled because of the way that I journaled it. I started off, and I'll send you a picture, I guess, afterwards of this thing. But I started off just with, like, these circles and a big arc of, like, the different scenes and the depths of them, with a zero being awake, and then 1 and 7 are both this same, like, greenlit velvety theater room that I was in. And it was like a combination of, like, a theater after you're, like, the last movie that's the scene, and you're, like, walking out of the theater, and most of the things are turned off, or, like, an airport overnight. If you've ever walked through an airport overnight, like, most of the things are closed. Mm-hmm. That was this, like, theater. Only it had, like, all my broadcasting gear and stuff in it. So, like, that was the place where we were, I mean, going to do this show from, basically, in my dream. And then scene two was, like, the deep dream level, because I had a false awakening. So, in the full deep level, where I was, like, dreaming and fully dreaming, there was, like, childhood home/neighbor's home/neighborhood scene where, like, when you're running around and playing and shit, like, all of that transitions a lot and bleeds together. There was a kind of film noir setting slash old speakeasy with a lot of secret tunnels scene. There was a Portland downtown scene. And then there was, like, this somewhere in Portland, this parking elevators situation that I rode into. And then it led into, like, an office of rental car people office where I had the false awakening. So I mapped out all of those scenes, and then I went backwards from 7 to 2.
1: Oh, wow. So you literally drew, like, a blueprint or, like, a floor plan for where you, like, you.
3: Yeah, it's like, wow. It's pretty simplified. It's just like an arc. It's like an arc, but, like, 0 is awake at the bottom, and then it goes up to 1, which is this theater room, and then 2, 3, 4, 5, and 6 are above it on the same line as it like arcs over, and then 7 goes back down at the same level of 1 because it's the same place. Like, the dream started where I false woke up into, which I think made it even more convincing of like a false awakening. And then I wrote down my stuff backwards in order that it happened, but I also wrote it from the bottom of the page up so that I'd be able to read it. And I don't know. I don't know why the hell I did all of this, but I was just like compelled to. So we'll start with scene, because scene 1 was this velvety theater room. Nothing really happened there. In fact, I didn't even realize that I had started off there until I had woke up completely. So the dream kind of started, like the earliest I can remember in the dream was actually scene 2, where we're running around and we're playing in this, you know, all of my friends' homes and a childhood home, and I'm a kid too. And running around and playing makes the scenes transition frequently, and they all bleed together. Yards, the insides of houses. We were up on roofs of houses a few times, in and out of a swimming pool at one point, and like they bled together in that. Like sometimes the swimming pool was inside of the house, and sometimes the roof was out, you know, inside, or you know, weird things like that. But once it was time to go, I was like looking around for my socks and shoes up on this roof, and this kid tried to push me off the roof. He kept trying to push me off the roof. So I like grabbed him, threw him down on the roof, and then used him on the ground to pull me back from the edge of the roof after I threw him down. And then we had this like weird battle with each other with baseball bats. And it was like, at first I was like, first when he was trying to push me off the roof, I was like afraid to approach him or anything. But then when I decided to engage, he was like into retreat mode. When I was like, all right, I'll fuck you, I'll fight you. Then he was like not fighting as much and trying to kind of retreat. And then these baseball bats appeared. And so we were like picking our bat and like trying to smash each other with the bats. And then he ended up running off. He got away. And then he was like the suspect character of this like off-screen suspect we were chasing in the next scene, which was the film noir thing. So for some reason, somehow we like transitioned into this film noir setting. It was like a old mall, kind of, but it was like black and white and all brick facade, brick walls everywhere. And it was like Prohibition era, and it was like grainy. Everything was black and white, which I don't usually have dreams that are black and white. Usually my dreams are like more colorful than real life colorful. They're like vividly colorful. And we were just like running through, and it was most of that scene was just kind of this chase scene where you'd run into a room and you'd look around and there'd be like 4 or 5 doors, but one of them is slowly swinging closed. And it's like, oh, the guy just ran through that one, and you'd run through that one. And so it's just like over and over again. And we never really found him. Exactly. Some Scooby-Doo type chase scenes.
1: Yeah.
3: And then, we did find like some secret tunnel walls and stuff though. And, there were some weird like glyphs near the door of one of them that we didn't really know what they meant, but it was like a clearly like a secret message of some sort. And then I don't know why, but then I was in downtown Portland, and that started off like being in a restaurant. So I was in this restaurant and I was playing some weird like trivia game on a huge touchscreen in the restaurant, but there's like super lewd themed like trivia game. And all the questions were like weird, like overtly sexual. And like one of the answers involved like you were touching on like titties to answer the question. And
1: this sounds like my kind of game.
20: It's a scientific fact that women like round, muscular butts. I'm gonna look for a guy with a round, muscular butt.
21: Did you see her breasts?
3: So I touched the titties, because of course. And one of the diners was like, "Welcome to downtown." And then there was a guy I went to with college. A guy I went to college with. He was there. And he was dressed in the weirdest shit ever. It was almost like a costume. And he was wearing, like, big fucking vegetable slices and deli meat slices all over his face and hands and clothes and stuff. It was fucking insane.
1: It brings it right back to Lady Gaga, man. Didn't she wear that to the Grammys or something? The meat dress thing? Yeah. What the fuck?
3: Yeah. Yeah. Sort of like that. So even his mouth was made out of some kind of like a wet noodle wonton thing that moved and like could eat stuff and whatever. Like It was so weird. I remember that. Let's see. Where am I on this? Oh, yeah. The guy I went to a college with was there.

0: Which I don't know if that's like just Portland or what. I don't know. I don't fucking like the interpretation of this kind of shit. I'm sort of interested in, but let's see. Oh yeah, and as I'm walking around, my cheeks got swollen. I don't know how to describe it, but it just like
1: like a, kind of like an allergic
0: in my
1: reaction
0: cheeks.
1: Almost.
0: Yeah, kind of like that. Kind of like an allergic reaction where you just. Your cheeks are just thick and fucking swollen to the point where I couldn't even really close my mouth. I had like a little fish mouth.
1: Yeah, you look like a
0: when I tried
1: fish.
0: To close my mouth. And then I was trying to look up on my phone, like, what the fuck do you do when your cheeks swell up, you know? But then I couldn't search for a cure for it before stumbling upon the garage room or the garage scene. So, okay, next scene. I'm at the top of this weird structure, and there's these parking elevators. And it's kind of like a parking garage thing, only the elevators themselves are just these rickety ass. It's just like an open platform on a crane, which is just like on a cable. So there's no like shaft. It's not really, it's just like, it's like an elevator you'd see at a construction site, you know, where you can just lift something up to the top on a crane.
1: Mm-hmm.
0: But anyway, I'm like contemplating going down on that because I know we got to go down to the bottom of this thing. And then there's a security guard guy with these two mean looking dogs, and then I had like a flash forward memory thing of something about the guy, you know, something about like, oh, you tried this once and the guy's dogs are like really bad, like don't do that again, even though I'd never,
1: oh,
0: you know,
1: almost like a deja vu kind of a,
0: yeah, like a deja vu thing,
1: like you've
0: where
1: done this
0: I definitely
1: plenty of times.
0: Never seen this dream before, but also had, I guess. And so I was like,
1: or, yeah,
0: okay,
1: if you did, you didn't, maybe
0: against my,
1: didn't remember it, like you never woke up, so you never remember the,
0: yeah, dream. That could be, that could easily be, I suppose. And so I was like, against my better judgment, against what I kind of wanted to do instinctually, I went onto the elevator and rode that all the way down, which was sketchy as fuck. but then when I got to the bottom of the elevator in this parking garage, let's see here, I get on the elevators, they took me way down to a small garage, dark, filled with full-size little tyke slash Power Wheels hybrids. So, like, they're these big Hummer, Humvees, but they're, like, the plastic things with, you know, your feet go through the bottom like Fred Flintstone, and they got the little squeaky horn, you know?
1: So, what's the purpose of riding in one of those things? Did you go faster when you got in it?
0: So, it was weird because I never got in one, first of all.
1: Okay.
0: It was, like, half rental facility, half training facility, because there was this angry Chinese guy who was like in charge of the thing.
1: Oh,
0: and he was basically saying, like, you get in car, you take test.
2: China.
0: And he kept saying that kind of shit. He was like, he was basically telling me I had to get in the car, or I couldn't have a car. I had to get in the car and take the test and pass the test. And I was like, man, I just got to get out of here, because I was aware that our show was coming up. I was like, fuck, dude, we got to do dreams. With Chris, and it's like happening soon. So I was like, nah, I don't really, you know, but I wasn't telling him no, because I knew he wasn't taking no for an answer.
1: Yeah.
0: So I was just kind of looking around at what my options were, and it was all enclosed. It's like this octagonal garage, but it's all totally closed off, and most of them were garage doors leading out, but I think that, you know, you had to do the test and whatever in order to let him open one of those doors. And I was not about to get in these weird cars. And so then I saw a door. It looked almost like an airplane door, where it's just kind of like flat into the wall, and it has a weird little thing that slightly pulls out instead of a doorknob, you know, so that it's like totally flat. But it said exit on it, kind of small. And he was like, no, it's locked. You cannot leave. There's no exit. And I just like ignored him and opened the exit door. And then that's when I entered the sixth scene, the final scene. Well, the final scene of the deep dream, I should say. There was a, I was in the offices of this rental place. So everybody who worked at this rent a big little tykes car or whatever. And it was another one of those scenes where there's just like too many people in the scene for it to be realistic with context. And also one of those things where they're all going and doing their own thing, but they're all focused on me. Their attention is all focused on me. Mm. And I'm just wandering the halls of this place. And basically the setup is there's like an information desk and then like a hexagon of six hallways leading in each equal direction away from the information desk. And you'd go down one of the hallways, and then pretty soon you'd come on another information desk and another six hallways. So it was just kind of like a corkscrew endless.

0: Labyrinth of those things. And there was just so many people, and I was kind of like walking faster than most people, kind of pushing through, trying to get the hell out of here, because I'm still trying to get to the show, trying to do the show. And let's see. It was, yeah, never ending. People are quite sweaty and close. And so they're like closer and closer. And I actually started stinking more as I was walking. No exit in sight. Several different people were singing the same song. I can't remember the song, but I know it was like unique to the dream. It wasn't like a song that you would recognize or anything. It was just like they were all singing the song. They were singing it at their own like pace and intonation. So like it was sung differently. Words were the same every time a new person would be singing it, which was weird. And then that's kind of when I realized it was a dream. It was like the fourth time somebody started singing that song differently, but the words were the same. And so then I was like, fuck, this is a dream. And then that's when my false awakening happened. And I reached up and I felt my face and I could feel it. And my arms weren't moving and I wasn't actually touching my face visually. So like in the dream I was having, I knew I wasn't touching my face, but I could feel it. And I was like, hey. And then I grabbed my eyelids with my fingertips and I peeled them up as in my head I played your fucking Abs in a Six Pack intro song. Abs in a Six Pack. And I peeled my eyes open and then had the false awakening. And I was back in that green lit velvety theater room.
1: What the fuck?
0: And Lorian was like on top of me. I was asleep on the floor face down. And she was like lying on top of me. And just kind of in a cuddly kind of lying there. And so then I woke up and I was like, oh, fuck. I'm so glad I woke up. Like, we got to do the dream show, right? And so we were trying to do it on this weird, strange equipment that I never seen before. And most of it was just like a stereo equipment, like, I don't know, some stereo that you would buy at Best Buy or something. You know, it wasn't actually like the stuff we use. So it was like all this confusing sound equipment all around me. And so I'm like clicking inputs and shit and turning knobs and talking into a microphone and like, oh, this one I can hear in my headphones, but the stream isn't working on it. And then like Chris can't hear it here.
1: I've had a handful of dreams where I'm just, my equipment is all wonky and it's like, I'm trying to use a podcast rig I've never used before. And I'm like, what, where did this come from? But I'm like, I got to do the show. So I'm like,
0: that's exactly what it was. And just like turning knobs and like, reading complete nonsense words on the dials and like just like nodding like I knew what the fuck that meant and like turning it a little bit, you know, like, oh yeah, Gerbenjog, more Gerbenjog will definitely help this. And then we were like in the studio doing dreams and I had like, it was like I had just barely made the cut and made it on time. And so we were like, we were basically playing the scenes of the dream that I had just had, the deep part of it. So like scenes 2 through 6, and we were like playing the audio from it, and then we also had visuals up for the chat and stuff, and then we were like doing commentary on the dream sequence, and then I was playing like transitional songs between them. I would like pick a song between the different and then we realized that you weren't on with us as we were doing this, and so we were like, well fuck, well we're just live on the stream, but like nobody's recording this at all.
1: That kind of did happen. It might have been a prophetic dream.
0: Weird, right? And then as we realized that, we were like, well shit, we got to start over and re-rack. And then I put the dreams back together and went back to the beginning of them and then woke up for real. And I was like, oh Jesus. And I picked this piece of paper up. And I wrote all that down as best I could.
1: That's the most vivid, detailed description of a dream I think I've ever heard. That was good.
2: Yeah, for real.
1: And I want to see the map of it. That's awesome.
0: I've got a picture. I'll send it in.
1: Damn. And that was like, how long did you wake up from that dream before we did the show?
0: I woke up from that dream at like 4:30 this afternoon.
1: Okay. So that's the most recent dream you've ever had.
0: Yeah.
1: I'm trying to remember what the most recent dream I've had. But I don't know. I don't remember what I was dreaming.
0: Corkas asked earlier when I first started dream journaling and has it gotten progressively easier to do with practice for you? And I'm going to be honest, like, this is the only version of dream journaling I've ever done just about is doing these two dreams episodes with you. But I am getting a lot better at it. And for some reason, as the episode came up, like, I had started having more fucking dreams and they were weirder. And these last two that I told you about wouldn't even have happened had we not had to postpone for a week.
1: Oh, yeah.
2: True.
0: Because we would have just done the show last week, and I had not had those dreams yet.
1: Oh. It all
0: fucking
1: worked
0: wild,
1: out.
0: Dude.
1: That is crazy.
0: Fucking wild.
1: I'm trying to remember what I, because my most recent dream would have been, no, I took a nap. Took a nap at like noon, but I don't remember what, I don't know what I was dreaming about. Mm. Probably something real stupid and gay. Do you remember your latest dream, Lauren?
2: Yeah, pieces. I remember my first dream, there was this big head, a big man's head floating around in the sky eating planes and clouds. And he had like a snake tail trailing behind it and a really long tongue. And at one point I said, I remember saying, isn't that John C. Dvorak? But no one like acknowledged me. So I just kept like asking out loud, but just being completely ignored. And everyone was just like looking up in the sky, watching this thing destroy clouds and planes.
1: I
2: and
1: just then, imagined him like going through the air, his big head doing this noise.
3: What the heck's going on around here?
4: Oh, brother.
2: Yeah. Knocking futs. But then one of my kids like did that cough, you know, we've all got this allergy cough going on. And so I woke up to that, went back to sleep, and like immediately in this dream, Spence is like, we gotta go. We're gonna be late for the wedding. And I was like, what wedding? And he was like, Jordan Peterson's daughter. She's getting married. We gotta get there. And I was like, we weren't invited to that. And you were like, Spence was like, doesn't matter. So
0: that sounds
2: like,
0: right.
2: Oh no. And we have to like sneak into Canada and then find this place. And you're using like cryptic like tweets, like image pictures that were tweeted out of like families standing outside of a church. You're like, I think that we can figure out which church this is by these images and whatever. And somehow you pull it off and we get there and they're doing like the pre-wedding photos of like the bridesmaids and stuff. So like Jordan Peterson's not there and his daughter's not there, but all of his like redneck cousins are there and they're like, oh, hell yeah, Spencer made it. And I was like, what the fuck? But then they look at me and they're like, who are you? I was like, oh, damn, oh, wait, I so wasn't invited.
1: Spencer's redneck cousins or Jordan Peterson's redneck cousins?
2: No, made up Jordan Peterson's redneck cousins. It was very strange. And then we just got into some like hooliganism.
0: Out of the cousins, I'm the redneck cousin in my family.
2: Oh, yeah, in your family for sure. But yeah, they were just wild. Girls wearing Daisy Dukes and stuff. I don't know.
0: Nice.
2: Yep, so that was my most recent dream.
1: Oh, shit, yes.
2: And so then, yeah, that was Monday night, because on Bulls with Bud, on Bull After Bull last night, you said Jordan Peterson was going to be a speaker at the Bitcoin conference going on, and I was like, whoa.
5: Jordan Peterson. The innumerable fact about how bad communism is. I don't know. He's Irish now. Do you guys think that dreams can be prophetic? Like in the Bible, you know, like Daniel predicted the. Actually, I pulled up the verse here. After 2 whole years, this is, what is this, Genesis 41. After 2 whole years, Pharaoh dreamed that he was standing by the Nile, and behold, there came up out of the Nile 7 cows, attractive and plump. And they fed the reed grass, and behold, the 7 other ugly cows, ugly and thin, came up out of the Nile after them and stood by the other cows on the bank of the Nile. And the ugly thin cows ate up the 7 attractive plump cows, and the Pharaoh woke. And then blah, blah, blah, he talks to Joseph, and Joseph interprets the dream as, just to summarize that he says like these past 7 years of plenty, you're going to about to hit 7 years of famine. And then he tells Pharaoh to like store up all the grain and stuff. Cause you're going to have 7 years where nothing will grow. And that ends up happening. But like, do you think there's anything, and there's like, I think Daniel and Joseph are the two main dream guys in the Bible, but there's others, you know, and every religion has like dreams are pretty significant. So do you think dreams can be prophetic, and if so, how would you tell which is a prophetic dream and which is?
0: I think dreams totally can be prophetic.
2: Yeah, same.
0: Those are like a deep and very consequential prophecy, But like, I've had prophetic dreams that are of no consequence or just are like incredibly mediocre.
1: Mm-hmm.
0: Of like, I remember being really young and at my grandmother's house and having a dream, and in the dream I could float and fly. And so I was like floating up, by the ceiling, and I went downstairs.
1: And then the next day you woke up and you could really float and fly.
0: Not quite. I said it was mediocre.
1: Okay.
0: but I floated down and there was like, waffles and bacon being cooked or whatever. And then I woke up and then I went down and there's waffles and bacon being cooked. And everything was like exactly where I had already seen it in the dream.
2: Yeah.
0: Like it was like, that sounds like, well, you could have just smelled waffles and you could have smelled the bacon. But I'm talking about like where the bacon was open. There was a pack of scissors beside it. Like, the frying pan that she was using, everything was placed exactly the same. So I'd already seen it when I came into the room. I was like, holy shit.
1: Yeah. Did that kind of creep you out a little bit, or what was your reaction when that happened?
0: Yeah. I was,
1: or
0: like,
1: were you just like, whoa?
0: Yeah. I was kind of mind blown. I wasn't creeped out. I was just kind of like, holy fuck. I like left my body and saw what was going on. Like that was that was a conclusion I came to. I was like really young, but I was like, yeah, it's, clearly I saw what was really going on down here visually, because it's all the true, you know? So, yeah, I think it's all the prophetic true. For sure.
1: Yeah.
0: It was all the true.
4: It was all a dream.
1: I need to ISO that.
0: Oh, shit, yes.
1: Okay, one last parting thought, and then we'll hit Fletcher's voicemail here.
0: Okay.
1: I brought it up briefly last, and I haven't been able to find anything on this really since then. I've only heard it talked about around over blunts around campfires with people I know. I don't know what to look for to even find. Well, no, I have seen some of it on like weird message boards, but nothing fully mapped out like I'm, ooh, there's your map. Cool.
0: Yeah.
1: Nice. Oh, hell yes. Download image. Can I put this in the show notes?
0: Yeah, totally. Pretty sure. I don't.
1: Shouldn't be any. Did you even put your home address on there or anything?
0: I erased all of the identifying information.
1: Yeah. What was I saying? Oh, yeah. So there's circles, and I haven't been able to find many of them because they seem on like obscure message boards, but of like people mapping out like similar shared dream realms. And some of it's kind of creepy and got me kind of put off of looking into a lot of it. Mm. And then some of it I just haven't been able to find, but I have friends that have talked about, this type of stuff. There's like one place is called like the warehouse and one's called like the death ride. And it's always like someone's driving like a car with a bunch of people in it. And there's always the same person driving the car. And these are people that have mapped out like the same dreams with the same landscapes. There's, one's in like a meat packing plant, one's in a warehouse. And it's just always like, I don't know. It's kind of vague, so it could be nothing, but, there's apparently dream guardians that won't let you out of certain areas once you, and a lot of these are people that are, very proficient in lucid dreaming, much more so than I am. And so, but they all seem to access this similar places. But if you get too far, there's like almost like air raid sirens that actually are like I don't know if you've ever heard like sirens when you're tripping or something, but I would imagine it'd be something like that, almost like soul piercingly terrifying type stuff. And apparently there's like dream guardians that won't let you get out of that, that dream, like past certain areas in this dream realm. Like big, tall, like Galactus looking figures.
0: Yeah, I don't ever want to raise my dream profile that high. You know what I mean?
1: Yeah. And I think it would be tied into like the same type of astral plane stuff you could come in contact to out of body tripping, which I have a little more experience in, but yeah. I don't know. So like, but the theory one of my friends was telling me about was that governments or some kind of shadow organization has already mapped out the astral plane in the dream world, and they're blocking out the plebs and the normies from getting any further. with some kind of technology.
0: Yeah, I mean, that sounds totally believable.
2: Yeah.
1: It's crazy.
0: It is wild. I've definitely had moments, like you talk about out-of-body tripping and stuff. I've had certain moments where I was tripping, where I kind of, like, could envision, like, just this fucking bright-ass beam of light shooting straight out of my top of my head, you know, straight up to where, like, anybody on Earth, you know, on the same sort of part of Earth, anywhere near, and from space, could see the dot of light and be like, oh yeah, that guy, he's fucking activated, isn't he?
1: Yeah. Yeah. I definitely believe in, like when Noah was here earlier talking about auras, and I definitely believe in that shit, and I think some people can even see them, maybe, but I don't know, man. It's like the conversations that we've had, like, around the campfires about dream stuff, it's kind of spooked me. I don't know.
0: Yeah.
1: I don't know if the technology actually exists, but if somebody has it, they, you know, it's not me, so I don't know. But one of those guys is, like, his family's, like, deep military, so he could just be spreading me disinformation. But I texted him earlier today, and I was like, can you point me in the direction to some of those message boards where they're mapping all this dream stuff out? Because I'd like to look into it a little bit. Shit's fascinating, though.
0: Yeah, and maybe for Dreams 3, we got to map our Dreamiverse.
2: Ooh.
1: Yeah. I'll have Dreams 3, I'll have a better dream journal then. And by better, I mean it won't just be, like, three words every month. Yeah.
0: That's what mine started off with, too, man. Yeah. I started off with, like, that first one that I made that had boobs in it. That was the dream that triggered me to actually even write anything at all.
1: Yeah.
0: And what I did was I opened my notes app on my phone, and then I typed literally just that one word, shit. Let me pull it up again because I gotta find it.
1: I typed shit.
0: Or that one line, I said, boobs came to house, we missed the meetup. Like, that was all I wrote for one. And then, but then I put right under that a couple other, like, dream segments that I had remembered in the same sort of time period. And then I guess, I don't know, like, the more you do it, and the more immediately you start writing, like, the easier it is to kind of get some of that down. Because there's no way I could have recalled all of that shit just now, even though it was only mere hours ago. Without writing all this down and kind of mapping out, like, the layers and all of that, like, I would never be able to fucking remember any of this. And it makes me wonder, like, how complicated and complex are my dreams usually, you know? Maybe
2: right.
0: you just remember piece 6 and 7 at the end, or maybe you just remember, like, even a bit of 7. You know?
1: Some, like, I've had dreams that are, at least at the time, like, mind-blowingly profound. Like, I will never forget this. And then, of course, I don't write it down, and I'm like,
0: yep.
1: I couldn't even begin to tell you what it was. Yeah, it sucks.
0: I've lost, like, a lot of them like that.
1: Yeah.
0: I've had dreams that lasted, like, months, too. Like, in the dream world.
1: Oh, yeah.
0: Where you live, like, months of time in a dream.
1: Yeah.
0: That would be, I think, kind of useful. To be able to instigate, like, in a lucid way.
1: Yeah.
0: Jeez, man, if you can just stay in the dream and, like, refresh and power up, like, you know how much ass you could kick in waking world?
1: Oh, yeah.
0: You just stay in the dream for, like, however long you need, doing literally whatever you need it is to, like, re-energize, you know?
2: Yeah.
0: And then you wake up willingly and ready.
1: Yeah, I pulled this clip for, and that exactly what you just said, almost. I pulled this clip, like, a year ago for Dreams 2, and I don't know if I played it on a different show or what, but it's good.
6: Yesterday, I was, let's just say, with a lawyer who a year ago thought that I was wrong about the lockdowns were going to go forever and the mask would never come off and that they would be a year from now doing Zoom hearings at court and that it would break down society and bankrupt everyone. Well, yesterday he said, you know, you're right. I was wrong. And that guy's a Democrat, a big Democrat, but he's a good lawyer. So people right. are going to figure this out. Okay.
7: Yes.
6: You can stick your head in the sand all day long, however much you want, and deny this evil's happening. Because a lot of smart people can't deal with this, so they compartmentalize it. And I'll compartmentalize really bad stuff in my life if I can't change it. But if it's fighting evil, if it's exposing the system, I don't compartmentalize it. I take it on. And it's, you know, I look older than I am. And I'm under a lot of stress because I eat, drink, sleep, and dream this. This is all I do. And now I just work in my dreams all night on fighting the globalists and ponder their operations. And I wake up with an understanding of the enemy. I mean, that was only a few years ago where I began to have most of my dreams being work-related. And now I'm actually, I guess like the movie Waking Life I'm in, my dad said he can control his dreams since college. He read some books on it. I was unable to. Now my dreams are work sessions. And I can also now just tell myself, I think I want to have a euphoric dream. What it is true wirehead, but it's your own body doing it, like a yogi can give themselves unbelievable pleasure. And so people that are dead, people I miss, people that have been taken from me that I'm not allowed to see by the system, I will just meet them in my dream and just have incredible ecstasy. And I just wake up refreshed. Now I've got to remember to do that consciously. I have to set my mind to do it. And then I go into the dream and I work on things. And then I also now allow myself to have enjoyment sessions. And I don't do that like Elon Musk has, oh, the ultimate futures, you know, being able to have AI give you an endless orgasm. Yes, a lot of folks will hook into that and never unplug. That is not what I'm looking for. I'm talking about joining with God, seeing dead relatives, seeing people you're unable to see, true therapy of the soul. And so at 47, I've really gotten good at this, and it's something I haven't talked about on air. I should really write a book about it or do whole shows on it because it's very, very helpful the way it works. But it begins by understanding that you are dreaming and understanding how your mind works, the different levels of your brain, getting your subconscious and your conscious to dial in. Sorry, I'm digressing. I don't know how I went down that rabbit trail, but it's important, isn't it?
0: Yeah. Holy that, shit. That's great. I remember you playing that.
1: I don't know when I played it. I think I might have played it on like a non-dream show just because I was like, I've been holding on to this clip for forever. But that it shit right there is why now, I love dude. The Seed Man, dude. I love yeah. Alex Jones because it's like, dude, fuck Glenn Beck, Bill O'Reilly. They ain't going to talk about that shit. Not even close. Not even close.
0: No, they're not. Yeah, it would be. I hope he does put out what he has discovered or like known about it because I don't know.
1: Flesh in the chat. Do Waking Life 2, AJ. Yeah.
0: Yeah, Waking Life 2.
1: Oh, and Booberry said Nick the Rat and JCD are talking about dreams right now on Nick the
0: Rat.
1: Oh,
0: man. That's so awesome.
7: Synchros the truth that can be a drug.
1: Yeah, hell yeah. Man, anything else?
0: Hell, man. That's the stuff I brought. And thank you, by the way, for the new songs on my dreams playlist, too. That you were playing when I came, when I first logged on. And now I have, I think, 73 songs.
1: Oh, shit. I'm gonna need to link to that playlist, maybe.
0: 5 hours, 6 minutes.
1: Damn.
0: Yeah.
1: Yeah, well, obviously, Bull After Bull every Tuesday night, and then Bulls with Buds on sometimes. Usually do that Fridays, right? Most of the time.
0: Fridays a lot. We don't have one this week. We just kind of do them whenever we can get a people's. Yeah. But I think we're going to do our next, sometimes we do them after No Agenda, and we haven't announced the guest yet, but tentatively, May 15th, we'll be doing one. That's hell a post yeah. in A. And I'll be long over my kidney stone by then, fucking hopefully.
1: Nice.
0: Hope to pass that, like, very soon, like, within the next 24 hours would be nice. But who knows, maybe I should dream about passing it.
1: Well, thank you, Spencer. Thank you, Lorian. And, yeah.
0: Oh, yeah. Thank you, Chris.
2: Thanks for having us again.
1: Oh, anytime. It's always a blast.
8: Okay, so until next week, leave me alone.
1: And, yeah. Bowlafterbowl.com, everybody. I was waiting on the drop. I figured it would come, but.
9: It was all a dream.
10: fuck it, dude.
11: Bowlafterbowl.com.
1: Yeah. That one. That's the website. Hell yeah.
12: Why is this guy still on?

0: Good evening, Chris. Sir Spencer, Dame DeLorean. I heard you guys were talking about dreams tonight. You may be surprised to find out that I, too, have dreams. Wow. Most are pretty normal, the brain, you know, going over shit that it's had to process throughout the day. But I've had these really weird, episodic dreams. They don't happen, you know, consistently from night to night. But when they do happen, it will pick up right where it left off from the last time I was in that dreamscape. And, who knows what the fuck dreams even are? Is it because, you know, our brain is an electromagnetic device that's in our skull, which is unshielded, and we live in an electric universe on top of a giant magnet? And we're somehow able to enter this dream realm and communicate with each other on a subconscious electromagnetic level? I don't know. And I'll tell you about this one set of dreams. They happened over a period of like a few months. And like I said, it wasn't daily or nightly. But, you know, it would be maybe once every few days. Maybe even take a few weeks in between. Like, it was just nuts. So it started out with just me and this guy kind of on top of a hill looking down this to this like round building. It looked like an auditorium or a church, but it was completely round. And they all start kind of like I'm just jumping into the middle of a movie. Or a TV show where I'm in the first person view of a character, but I don't really know what's going on. I just have to figure out what's going on as it progresses, like you would when you jump into the middle of a movie. And so I could still, if I saw this dude I was with in the dream today, I would recognize him because I can still visualize his face. He was a redheaded guy, like darker red hair, about my height and build. But he had, very distinct eyes, like real light green. Anyway, so we start above this place, and this church is kind of, or auditorium, whatever it was in like a depression or like a valley or something. And so we start walking down there, and we were in a hurry, and we get to the back of this building, and, you know, we have to sneak in there. And so, and like I said, it was like I was in the first person view of another character. So the character I was inhabiting the body of, like, knew what they were doing. But it was me, it was through my eyes, or I was through their eyes, whatever. Get into this building and we split up. I go one way and he goes another way. And, so I'm kind of being sneaky, but in a hurry also. And, once inside the building, there was a hallway that went around the outside of the building. Well, like, you know, I was inside, but the outside wall, there was this hallway. And then inside there, were rooms, and then in the very middle was a big, you know, auditorium type of room. And so I'm walking through that circular hallway on the outside, and I'm just trying to blend in with anybody I see, you know, I'm trying not to give myself away. And then I find this door that goes into a hidden hallway, kind of in between the very outside wall and the wall of the main hallway I was in. So I go in there, and I don't have to be sneaky anymore because there's nobody in there. And it leads me to another door, and then through that door, there's a very steep staircase. And it's almost like I had to climb it like a ladder. And once I get up to the top of that staircase, there's, of course, the door, and I open it, and there's a little room that's at the apex of the roof. And so it looked like somebody's little, little quiet room or like a study nook or something, because there's a seat, like a window seat, you know, just a cushion by the windowsill, and some books and a little table, and just various other, you know, personal items of someone, anyway. And the weirdest thing was, like, I open the door into that room and look around, and within seconds of being in that room, the door opposite of it opens up. And there's that dude I came in with. It startled me pretty good. But he just simply said, something along the lines of, like, hey, I know where we need to go. Let's get out of here and meet back behind the building. So I'm like, okay. So he turns around and goes back the way he came, and I do the same thing. Back down that steep staircase. And then once I open that door, instead of going back through the circular hallway, I go around and come out a door that pretty much was in a maintenance closet or a broom closet or something. And then get out of the broom closet, and I'm back in the main hallway. And I'm like, oh, okay. Where do I need to go? Kind of thinking to myself. Well, then I start walking, and then for some reason, instead of leaving the building, I go into another door and climb a ladder, and then I'm above the middle room, the circular auditorium room. But I'm up in the rafters, all the catwalk stuff where all the lights and things like that are. And I'm being very quiet and just kind of crawling around until I can peek and look through the ceiling down at the stage. And there's a guy speaking in front of a large crowd of people. I didn't hear everything he said, but what I did hear, he was saying that there were intruders here, and they're trying to interfere with what we are trying to do. He's like, so you need to be cautious. Be on the lookout for anybody you don't know, because they look exactly like us. And I'm like, oh, shit, he's talking about us. So I start to back out from where I am, like crawling. And my dumbass, kicks something and makes a big-ass noise. And he turns around and points at me. He's like, people just like that. And I'm like, oh, fuck. So I get out of there real quick, go back down that ladder, back into that hallway, and right next to the door I came out of, there's a stereotypical, coat rack sort of thing. So I grab the coat that's there and a hat and put it on, and I'm walking through, and people are kind of looking at me, but they're, not really paying me any attention, which is good. And I'm shuffling my way through these people and get to the back door and kind of linger until nobody's watching and go out the back door. And that dude I was supposed to meet, he's already back there. Asked what took me so long. I was like, I took a detour and told him what I did and what I heard. And he's like, oh, shit, we really got to hurry. So we go around the outside of the building, and beside it are two portable buildings, just simple rectangular buildings, like a single room each. And we go into one of them, and when we go inside, it's the walls are just mirrors, and that's it. And I'm like, is this the right place? He's like, I think this is the right place. And we're in there just kind of looking at ourselves, essentially, in all the mirrors. And then the opposite wall, one of the mirrors opens up, and there's a door. And this lady with, she's thin, older, with like wiry gray hair. She's like, come in here. It's in here. And so we both go back there. And it's just an even tinier room that she apparently was living in. And they were like looking around, you know, obviously like, where is it? And she points to the sink and opens up a little cabinet underneath there. And there's a chest under there, like a typical plastic, like footlocker type of chest. And like, oh, okay. And then we hear the outside door to that building open. And she goes, wait here, be quiet though. And so she gets past us and leaves the room and shuts it quiet. And we're just standing there listening. And we can hear murmuring through the door, through the walls. Can't make out what she's saying, but she's talking to a guy. And then we don't hear anything for a little bit, and then hear like a discharge, like electric discharge sort of sound, like a bzzz, like a zap. And we're like, what the fuck was that? You know. But we don't say anything, we just look at each other. And then after several minutes of standing there in silence and not hearing anything, we figure it's safe to go out, so we grab the chest and walk out of that door, and that lady is not there, and neither is the guy she was talking to. Just on the floor is like a pile of ashes. And we kind of look at each other, you know, both acknowledging that that was more than likely the lady. But we take the chest and we leave that portable building. And as we're walking out, we see a couple of buses, like school buses, without any markings on them, pulling away and driving up the hill to leave this place. And so without thinking, we both like start running with this chest, each holding a handle on it, and run up to the back of the last bus. And it's got a bicycle rack on the back of it, but it's empty. And we run up and carefully put this chest on the back of that bus. And as we do that, a guy that looked like an older teenager, maybe a young adult, he turns around, like, looks at us, looks at the chest, and then looks back at us and just simply nods his head and turns back around. And then we, you know, we slow down, we let the buses drive off, and we kind of like make our way to not be in the driveway anymore, to kind of walk along this tree line. And then we, you know, he looks at me and he's like, well, that's it then. I think we did it. And that was the end. I woke up and I never went back to that place in my dreams. But like I said, that was over a period of months. Just episodic, bit by bit by bit. That was several dreams it took to get through that whole storyline. It was fucking nuts. And I've had other ones. Recently, I've been having these dreams where I'm in an underground place and it's tiled. So the floor, the walls, the ceiling, it's all covered in like tile. It looks like it's a locker room, but it's the entire place and it's massive. Hallways, rooms, kitchens, showers. It's a huge place. And, but it's not as recurring as the other ones. Like it's very few and far between that I'm having dreams where I'm in this place. But I feel like I'm looking for someone and I'm supposed to help them, but I don't know who or how or any of that shit. It's fucking weird. These dreams are really strange. And, I've never talked to anybody that's had similar types of dreams. But anyway, that's that. Sorry for the noise and the poor quality because I'm recording this on my phone. That's it. Have a great
1: show. Okay, here we go. What is the weirdest dream you've ever had? Marie. Okay, Marie. I'll tell you, but you gotta understand. The day before, all I had to eat was like 13 pudding pops, okay? So the whole dream was just a picture of... Well, let me show you. the United States in tight, white brand underdrawers. Briefly, let's discuss what this dream means. No, really. You guys can interpret this one how you want. Me? I blame the Pudding Pops. Okay, so maybe I shouldn't have shared that with you guys. See you next week. How's it going, Texas?
2: How's it going, Texas?
3: Yeehaw.
2: Like the dick and balls are Texas and the underwear. Going Texas. Oh, that was crazy.
3: That was
4: crazy. Yeah, the Fletchers. Wild.
2: Yeah.
3: I was going to say I had...
2: You'll have to keep us updated on how that shakes out.
3: I've had sort of a similar trip sequence where I was like... I like died and left my body, and then I kept becoming these other people. I'd like flash into other people's bodies in this weird, like, quick acting, you got to save somebody's life thing. Like, I know for one specific example was pulling someone away from a car who was like about to get by a car, and then I'd like flash and become them in another situation, and I kept on having to save people and jump bodies until I got back to like being able to be somebody who was saving myself.
2: Wow.
3: And then that's how like I finally got back to my body.
2: Wow, that's not at all like my my out of body shit is like nothing at all like that. That's wild. You think it was actually the real scenarios that might have been happening in other parts of the world or something?
3: I don't know. They were all like very like believable. And felt real.
2: You might have saved somebody's life.
3: I think so. Several. I don't know. It was like about a dozen scenes I kept flashing through.
2: Damn. Well, on that note, I think I'm going to try to catch the end of this Nick the Rat JCD interview.
3: No doubt. I'm excited for it.
2: Yeah, it's
3: thanks for having us on Dreams too, man. Yeah. I love these things, dude. I love
2: these
3: dreams.
2: These are fun. Yeah, I don't get to talk about dreams really other than this. Nobody at work wants to hear about your dreams. That's for sure.
3: Right? Yeah. Yeah. And then you gotta like edit them or like make them like less weird or something.
2: Yeah.
3: Nah. Cool, man. Yeah, it's always a blast hanging.
2: Yeah. Thank you, Spencer. Thank you, Lori.
1: So until next week, leave me alone.
5: But then you see these bands of very distinct cloud cover. That is not rain. That is not snow. Believe it or not, military aircraft flying through the region is dropping chaff. Small bits of aluminum. Sometimes it's made of plastic. Now, they won't confirm that, but I was in the Marine Corps for many years, and I'll tell you right now, that's what it is.
6: We're in very great danger from the pollution that's coming down over us. And we've been led astray by the military-industrial complex.
7: Is the government spraying dangerous chemicals over us from planes?
8: Is the government experimenting with our weather?
9: That's the question at the heart of a phenomenon called chemtrails.
10: Chemtrails is a term referring to the visible trail left by aircraft in the
11: Millions of tons of toxic poisons released by planes.
12: During the Cold War, the United States military conducted secret tests.
13: The government is up there in airplanes spraying all kinds of chemicals to change or manipulate the weather, leaving what you see there, and they call that a chemtrail.
14: Geoengineering. They say if it's poison in the soil,
15: show high levels of these chemicals in our rain and soil.
16: Using planes to spray chemicals into the atmosphere
15: heavy
16: to manipulate
15: the sun's rays.
17: And that's why health department records show a sharp increase in barium and aluminum in California's water supply.
18: We shall propose further cooperative effort between all the nations in weather prediction and eventually in weather control.
19: This is the High Frequency Active Auroral Research Project, jointly managed by the Air Force Research Laboratory and the Office of Naval Research. Its stated purpose? Communications research. But many scientists worldwide, including the holder of the technology's patent, claim that this facility has another, more insidious capability. Experimental manipulation of the atmosphere to control the weather.
4: It lays the predicate and the foundation for the development of a weather satellite that will permit man to determine the world's cloud layer and ultimately to control the weather. And he who controls the weather will control the world.
20: Lasers? Really? To change the weather?
21: Gradually build up in the stratosphere these fine particles. That any version of the solar geoengineering will have unexpected side effects.

0: It's abs and a six pack. Abs and six pack. Abs. Woo. All right, so today we're talking about harp.
1: How many A's was that?
0: It was mostly H's. Yeah.
2: That was mostly H's, yeah. Exaggerated the wrong letter there.
0: Yeah. Harp. And some people say it controls the weather. What have you guys heard about it?
1: I've heard it's probably in Alaska.
2: There you go. That's where it's at.
0: There's a guy named Dr. Nick Begich who is lives in Alaska, and he's a big proponent of... He's a big anti-harp proponent. His father was also Dr. Nick Begich Sr. He was a congressman.
2: Consistent.
0: And a lot of people think he was murdered. He died in a plane crash. And the wreckage was never found. Body never found.
2: That's right. Heard about that guy.
0: Yeah. But then his son, Dr. Nick Begich, has been like an expert on the European Parliament. Like, has been called in as an expert for testimony. And he lives in Anchorage, Alaska. And he's a big... I haven't clipped anything from him, but he's got a lot to say about harp. So that'll be in the show notes.
2: Right. Like, okay. So like before this episode, I probably didn't know almost anything about harp, really. I mean, I heard, like when I was a kid, I think I heard its name and associated with the Weather Channel. And then, but that's about it. And even before this, I think all I knew about it was that it was some sort of program for like cloud seeding or something. I didn't even know like chemtrails had anything to do with harp.
1: Chemtrails do have something to do with harp? I didn't even know. Yeah, I watched some videos about it, and I didn't ever hear anything about that.
0: Yeah, well,
2: harp is involved in just about everything. Harp and DARPA, basically, is HARPA. What it seems like.
0: HARPA. Well, DARPA's way bigger than just harp, but yeah, harp.
2: Right, well, harp's not part of DARPA. It's actually a separate. It's technically like a research program, right? It's not like,
0: yeah, there's been a bunch of different government organizations.
2: Right.
1: Well, HARP is an Air Force. It's owned by the United States Air Force and operated by them.
2: Well, didn't it switch like actually ownership a couple times? Like at one point, it was owned by a
0: Navy, then Air Force, like then DARPA
2: was owned by Raytheon at one point.
0: I didn't know that.
2: Defensive contracting company, yeah. And then the government did like a little like a secret like workaround thing there where they sold it off to like one company, and then Raytheon acquired that company, and they already had contracts set up with Raytheon or something like that. So it was actually kind of shady.
0: Yeah, we'll get into the chemtrail connection later on because it's I guess the nutshell version is electricity moves way better in the water. Like if you're in a bathtub and drop a toaster in there, you're going to get electrocuted. The same applies with radio frequencies and transmissions. If you have a bunch of aluminum particles in the air, it transfers way better so you can transmit around to the other side of the world.
1: So they would drop like metal. They put like metal particles, aluminum particles, or some kind of conductive particles in the air, so that the wave, like what is it? Is it radio waves, microwaves,
2: all sorts of different?
0: Radio waves, microwaves, kind of like how AM radio. Like the more blockage there is in between,
1: mm-hmm.
0: it's gonna be the transmission gets broken.
1: Oh, okay. So the connection would be that it just helps with connectivity of the
0: right. So if you're trying to broadcast to like over the horizon, the Earth is in your way. So like metal particles would help transmit that around the curvature of the Earth.
2: Right, right, and that would help with. I mean, that how they distribute them would be like through chemtrails, and that would help with basically probably 7, maybe 8 out of the 10. Projects the HARP was involved in. Like I've got like a semi comprehensive list of everything that they were involved in, which is like a lot of crazy shit.
0: Yeah. So I got some scientists. Well, it's the scientists that work at HARP as well as the this doesn't have the director of HARP. This is just some HARP scientists talking about what HARP does.
3: HARP is a facility to study the ionosphere. Region 60 miles out into space. And that's a region where there's not much density. The air is very thin. It's mostly plasma, which means electrons and ions.
4: HARP stands for the High Frequency Active Auroral Research Program.
3: The federal government spent about $300 million. It's the most exquisite of its kind in the world. It's currently owned and operated by the Air Force Research Lab. And they have other priorities. They've done some tests over the years. Now they want to go do other things. So it's become a bit of an orphan, sitting down there in Kokona. The U.S. has the lead in the world in this area. It would be a shame to give that up. The other facilities aren't nearly as flexible or as powerful.
4: It's an instrument that allows us to make small changes to the ionosphere, and then we can measure the response of the ionosphere in the upper atmosphere to the changes that HARP is making.
3: A lot of us realize how important it is, how powerful, how significant the facility is. So we're trying to figure out ways to keep it alive as an active scientific tool.
4: Why would it be beneficial? I can't speak for the applications, but it's a mystery to solve. We can think of the ionosphere as a natural plasma laboratory, the conditions of which are difficult to replicate in an actual physical laboratory. And so this is just another way of learning about the world around us.
3: Because if the Air Force shuts it down, by prior agreement, they're required to remediate it, which means they have to go back and turn the land back into the way it was before they started. They'll have to bulldoze the whole site away.
0: So you'll notice what that last scientist said there at the end. If the Air Force, which they claim they're not involved with anymore, gets rid of it, they've already agreed to bulldoze HARP. And it's supposedly just independent scientists and universities operating it now, from what I understand. But it's still not been bulldozed, which would imply that maybe the military, the Air Force is still involved, even though they say they're not. Or they just broke right. Their promise of bulldozing it. I don't know.
1: Well, in that clip right there, it said the Air Force Research Institute or something.
0: Yeah.
1: It sounded like it was an appendix, or what is it? What's
0: an appendage.
1: The word I'm looking for? An appendage of the Air Force.
0: Right.
1: Like, not necessarily right. The exact Air Force, but part. Maybe like a research
2: part. It's not the military aspect or the defensive aspect necessarily. At least the stated purpose. It's on paper. Like, it was kind of interesting how he made it sound so benign. It's just, we need this to study the world around us. We can't recreate these conditions in a lab. That's why we really got to have this. He actually even said he can't speak to the applications of the facility. Wait a second. Like, you're trying to convince me that we need to put tax dollars into this.
0: Yeah, out of one side of their mouth,
2: the applications.
0: Out of the one side of their mouth, they say they've done all the research they need with it, and then out of the other side, they say it's a mystery we still have yet to solve. So it's like,
1: sounds like some typical. We want more funding. There's some people that are very comfortable with their jobs there. Mm-hmm. They probably moved to Alaska for that, and they're like, "No, we want more. We're gonna stay here."
2: Well, this isn't even one of those things where, like, the truth wants to come out. This is one of those things where they've actually said, like, on paper. Like, I think one of the, maybe not the UN, but maybe the EU, I think, put out a treatise or something basically barring all sorts of weather manipulation for warfare. Like weather yes. weapons, essentially.
0: Yeah, and
2: they also say that they don't exist. So essentially, they're making them illegal, but they're also saying there's no such thing.
0: In Vietnam, the

0: over iodide sprayed off, like basically like sprayed through planes, like a chemtrail that like cloud seeding, extreme cloud seeding to extend the monsoon season.
1: Oh, to
0: To
1: like, oh, to not
0: that's right.
1: create monsoons, but to
0: Yeah.
1: extend what was already there, like
2: Extend what was
1: to,
2: already there.
0: and
2: Yeah.
0: you'll notice in the
1: Replenish.
0: intro, I
1: Okay.
0: kind of clipped together. You had John F. Kennedy and Lyndon B. Johnson talking about like what Lyndon Johnson says, he who controls the weather will control the world. Kennedy's talking about weather modification. So it's not a new idea by any means.
2: Absolutely not.
0: So here's Neil deGrasse Tyson. And you brought this up, Caleb, so you already heard this. But one thing this shows is more proof that Neil deGrasse Tyson's a shill. But the thing it really shows is that Neil deGrasse Tyson has a Star Talk podcast, and his audio is 10 times shittier than ours. So we're doing something right.
2: He does it live, I think.
3: Gareth asks, I've read some theories that harp can be used to manipulate the weather.
0: They just, it's like they just set
1: That's
0: up a, it
1: jarring.
0: sounds like they set up a webcam.
2: It sounds like somebody's calling in there and asking him a question. Like
0: No,
2: he's taking.
0: it's the dude from Bob's Burgers. I can't remember his name. They're both in the same room. They got a camera set up, and it sounds like they didn't mic
2: Really?
0: themselves, even though they do have mics in front of them. It sounds like all the audio is coming from the webcam set up in the end of the room. It's really bad.
3: Gareth asks, I've read some theories that harp can be used to manipulate the weather. Is this possible?
4: Yeah, harp is, I mean, Mahaley, what is it? High altitude
3: Radio
4: radiosphere.
3: pension.
4: I always forget the acronym.
3: Yeah.
4: There are people who are sure that the government is stockpiling aliens and control.
0: You see how he builds that straw man right away?
2: Well, he jumped straight to stockpiling aliens.
0: Yeah,
2: Like they've
0: exactly.
2: got this giant, like massive pile of aliens somewhere in a warehouse. Like,
1: immediately trying to sway the conversation to be like, okay, harp is like anybody that thinks they're doing anything are the same
2: our
1: people
2: nut job.
1: who think,
0: Right.
1: yeah.
0: So stupid.
4: Is stockpiling aliens and controlling
3: Right.
4: everything about anything we would ever think about. And they clearly have never worked for the government because
3: Right.
4: the level
3: It's
4: of incompetence of the government
3: inefficiency.
4: and inefficiency
3: Yeah.
4: knows no bounds,
3: Yeah. But
4: for starters.
3: it's true that you could manipulate the weather like they did during the Olympics in China. Like, it's not that you can't manipulate the weather, it's that whether you would really have any serious control.
4: Yeah, a lot of the weather, well, weather happens in many places, so it comes about from the heat balance, from the energy coming from the sun, what it reflects off of, what it gets absorbed by, what the up currents do, what the downdrafts do, what the rotation of the earth is doing, all of this factors in. And so I have not been convinced by any of the reports to suggest that experiments in the upper atmosphere, physics experiments, are
3: Yeah.
4: having any effect on our weather whatsoever.
3: Right.
4: And
3: But it's
4: it would be tragic if we wanted to say, oh, that's why it's getting hotter in the
3: right.
4: world, okay? Because there's some experiment happening. That would be tragic because we would be missing the 900-pound gorilla in the room.
3: Right. And then, but can you
4: The carbon dioxide gorilla, yes.
3: Yes, the 900-pound carbon dioxide gorilla. All right, here's another question.
4: By the way, I don't think gorillas can weigh 900 pounds.
3: Is that true?
4: Yeah, I don't. The biggest one I've seen, so not 900 pounds. 500
1: Deflection.
4: pounds, yeah. Not 900.
1: Change the
4: So a 900-pound
3: subject. Like a
4: elephant.
3: pumpkin. I bet there's like a pumpkin
1: Yeah, he starts
3: that
1: moving
3: someone's
1: away from
3: made
1: it the first
3: with a
1: chance.
3: gorilla, like a 500-pound gorilla, holding a
4: Well,
3: 400-pound pumpkin.
4: that would work, yes.
0: So, yeah, so he doesn't not only pivots, but he says, well, if people that think that stuff like harp could modify the weather would be a distraction from CO2 emissions.
2: Well, the question was like for him to kind of explain harp. But he doesn't. He doesn't explain anything. He
0: He
2: just
0: couldn't even get
2: immediately
0: the
2: starts
0: acronym right.
2: refuting arguments that were never like nobody made those arguments in the room. He's refuting them. Yeah, and he couldn't remember.
0: Even know.
1: Pretty
2: And
1: much
2: then when he starts talking about weather, he just starts saying like, "Well, weather happens like in lots of places."
0: No shit.
2: Oh, really?
1: Yeah, it's like his biggest argument. It's like there's so many factors. I can't even name all the factors that go into making weather. So, no, I don't think it's possible to manipulate it. And then immediately after that, they talk about, oh, but you know, it has been manipulated before. And then they're both like, yeah. And they're just kind of like, okay,
2: Right,
1: so
2: right, right.
1: what am I
2: And he
1: supposed to take
2: lists,
1: away from that?
2: I mean, scientifically, he lists like a lot of factors there, and he says there's so many things involved in making weather which actually kind of lends itself to

0: the credibility of us being able to manipulate weather. When you have like such a complex system with so many different factors and you start messing with just a few of those factors, it's going to have a chain reaction, just mathematically, like, I mean, and logically. I mean,
1: No, because Neil deGrasse Tyson said the only time that could ever happen is with carbon emissions.
0: that's the only way. That's the
1: Yeah.
0: only, that's the only thing that has a chain
1: And
0: reaction from
1: it
0: human
1: goes,
0: effect.
1: yeah, I like how he
0: Yeah.
1: just, like, exactly, he just pivots right back to standard talking points
0: Which is why
1: of,
0: we
1: like,
0: need
1: global
0: carbon
1: warming and stuff.
0: taxes.
1: Why? I
0: Yeah.
1: need more of your money.
2: So this one's fun. This is a CBS News. They have Michio Kaku, that like the Asian Neil deGrasse Tyson.
0: Exactly.
2: And he's the so yeah, CBS News talking about scientists using lasers to create rain and shit. But this will be a clip we need to deconstruct because there's a lot in this.
3: You know, they were talking about climate change. Yeah.
2: What'd she say?
1: Talking
0: Climate
1: about
0: change.
3: You know, they were
0: Climate
3: talking about
1: change.
3: climate change. Yeah.
2: Climate change.
1: Chains.
2: Sounds like truth wants to come out. I mean, right? It's like climate change, you got your carbon tax. Yeah, I mean, come on.
3: You know, they were talking about climate change yesterday, and now we're learning that scientists and researchers are looking at how to change the weather on purpose. That's right. Lasers now could one day manipulate rain and lightning. CBS This Morning contributor Michio Kaku is a physics professor at City College of New York. Professor, nice to see you. Extraordinary seeing Al Gore and Bill Clinton there together with Charlie, wasn't it?
4: That's right,
3: Yeah, they did not get into this discussion,
4: No.
3: though. But it is fascinating. I mean, lasers, really, to change the weather?
4: That's right. Well, as Mark Twain once famously said, everyone complains about the weather, but no one ever does anything about it. Well, instead of doing a rain dance, we physicists are firing trillion-watt lasers into the sky to actually precipitate rain clouds and actually bring down lightning bolts. This is potentially a game changer.
3: But this is experimental.
4: It's experimental. However, in the laboratory so far, it works.
2: Wait a minute. So he says we physicists are using lasers to create rain and lightning bolts. And then he says it's all theoretical. We're doing it in a lab. How do you, if he just said we're creating lightning bolts, how do you
0: He
2: do
0: didn't
2: that in
0: say
2: a lab?
0: it's theoretical. She said it's theoretical. And then he goes, well, yeah, it's experimental, but all of our experiments work.
2: In a lab, but then he says they
1: Yeah,
2: work in a lab. How are you
1: they're
2: making
1: just
2: lightning
1: doing
2: bolts in a lab?
1: small scale experiments and stuff.
0: Well,
1: It wouldn't be that hard if you had
2: no,
1: a whole
2: because okay,
1: warehouse.
2: wait, listen to what he said.
0: Dude,
2: Listen to what he said.
0: it's an open air lab.
4: Well, instead of doing a rain dance, we physicists are firing trillion watt lasers into the sky.
2: Into the sky.
1: It
2: Yeah.
1: sounds like, I mean, it could just be that he's setting up what the idea is.
2: But he said we physicists are firing trillion watt lasers into the sky.
0: I don't think
1: Well,
0: that's like something that's like contested. I think like everybody like accepts that they have done this. Like
2: yeah, but then he
0: they actually have
2: backpedals it. That's
0: physically
2: my
0: done it.
2: problem with it. He backpedals it and says it's.
0: I don't think he does
1: Let's hear
0: backpedal.
1: the
0: Yeah,
1: rest of
0: play
1: what
0: it
1: he has
0: again.
1: to say.
2: Okay, yo.
4: Famously said, everyone complains about the weather, but no one ever does anything about it. Well, instead of doing a rain dance, we physicists are firing trillion watt lasers into the sky to actually precipitate rain clouds and actually bring down lightning bolts. This is potentially a game changer.
3: But this is experimental.
4: It's experimental. However, in the laboratory so far, it works. When you have water vapor and you have dust particles or ice crystals, you can precipitate rain. It condenses around the seeds. These seeds can also be created by laser beams. By firing trillion-watt lasers, you rip apart the electrons, creating what are called ions, and these ions act like seeds, like dust particles, bringing down rain and even lightning.
5: Katie, go ahead.
3: Well, this is fascinates me in part because, too, I remember reading the stories that China had used this during the Olympics, that the USSR had used this after Chernobyl to create rain clouds. I mean, did those really work then? We have some of these capabilities now?
4: Inconclusive. Even in the 60s, the CIA used this to bring down monsoons during the Vietnam War to wash out the Viet Cong.
2: Okay, thoughts.
0: Okay, that's kind of ridiculous that he says inconclusive. You mean
1: Well, maybe it's
0: conclusive?
1: inconclusive in the effectiveness of it
2: Well, it worked in
1: because.
2: China pretty easily because they had that huge outdoor stadium and kept it from raining for weeks by
1: But that
2: shooting
1: was
2: rockets.
1: fairly small scale, right? Like, I mean,
2: Yeah, it wasn't on a
1: it was a
2: global
1: facility.
2: scale.
0: What
1: Yeah,
0: was your
1: not enough
0: question?
1: to.
0: What was her question? Did she say, like, did she say, does this work? Or did she say, does this, can we use this globally?
2: She said, does it actually work? And he said inconclusive. But this is where
0: it worked. Like, well, if you've done it, then it works.
2: Well, she says,
1: CIA, a version of it, I believe, has worked, like what China and what the USSR claims to have done. A version of it works, but I don't know if it's the version that they're trying to propose might not be fully functional yet.
2: Right. But then he brings up, he says the CIA used this method to create monsoons to wash out the Viet Cong. Listen to her reaction to him saying this on CBS.
3: We have some of these capabilities now.
4: Inconclusive. Even in the 60s, the CIA used this to bring down monsoons during the Vietnam War to wash out the Viet Cong. Governments have been playing with this thing.
3: Alleged to,
4: right. Oh, yeah. Wow. Now, we realize that for decades now, these governments have been alleged to have experimented with weather control, but nothing conclusive. This time, we're bringing in the laws of physics rather than simply waving our hands and uttering mumbo jumbo. We're actually using trillion watt lasers now. And in the laboratory, sure enough, they precipitate rain out of water vapor. Sure enough, you can actually bring down electricity down the beam.
5: So what does it mean for drought areas that need to have rain for crops? And if they don't have them, there's the consequences of famine.
4: Well, the bad news is if it's a clear blue sky, it's not going to do anything at all because it only takes water vapor that's already in the air and condenses it. However, for floods, for agriculture, farmers, for people planning wedding parties, football games, you name it, outdoor events and agriculture and flooding and even hurricanes, all of them could be subject to weather modification.
3: Incredibly interesting, Professor Michio Kaku. Thank you so much.
2: The CIA broadcasting system at its finest.
1: That was interesting how the lady there was immediately ready to cover for him.
2: Allegedly.
1: Like cast out. Yeah.
0: Yeah, I was about to say, I don't think this is the CIA broadcasting system at its finest. I think it kind of fucked up a few times there.
2: Yeah.
0: I mean, they had to backpedal like probably two or three times. That was pretty bad.
1: Yeah, he kind of made it sound too like he was like, this isn't waving our hands in the air mumbo jumbo. Like, that's what they did in Vietnam is kind of what he equated to. Like,
0: it was like
1: what he did to get the monsoons.
0: Yeah, it was like he was bragging about it. And then he was like, but I mean, I'm not allowed to brag about it. So it's alleged, but we can totally do this. And it's really cool, but it's alleged.
2: Yeah.
1: But
2: yeah, he's bragging about how they successfully brought down bolts of lightning in specific areas. And then he's like, oh, it's all theoretical. We shoot trillion watt lasers into the sky and bring down bolts of lightning, but it's all theoretical. I mean, it works in a laboratory, though.
0: Trillion watt lasers in a laboratory? you mean in like a building?
2: I don't
0: trillion
2: know.
0: Yeah, watts. Do you know how much power that is?
2: He contradicted himself so much in that one clip.
0: Like, that's a ridiculous amount of power. I mean, you could probably, I mean, if you aimed a trillion watt laser at a human being, they'd probably just immediately burst into flames and just melt. I'm guessing. I mean,
2: yeah, we're going to piss off any aliens out there if that goes too far into space and blows up one of their ships.
0: Right. They're just like trying to like go on like a Sunday afternoon drive through space. And then like this laser comes out of nowhere.
1: Pew.
0: Cause we're trying to make lightning.
2: Okay. So I watched this documentary called Holes in Heaven, and it's, made in the 1990s, but they interview, it gets a little woo woo by the end of it. But for the first half of it, they're strictly interviewing the harp director and a bunch of different harp scientists. So here's some of what they had to say, the harp director and some of the scientists that work at harp.
6: What does harp do? Harp is a large antenna where we beam radio frequency energy up into the upper atmosphere, and we create on a small scale what the sun normally does. And the reason we're trying to do this is because when you have disturbances in the ionosphere, we can't communicate with our satellites.
7: HARP began with a congressional insertion in the appropriations bill of fiscal year 1990. in essence, Congress directed the Defense Department to explore the potential for using the auroral regions for improving communications and navigation and surveillance. From there, the assignment came that the Navy and the Air Force were to manage the program. It is people from those two organizations that have worked together for the past 7 years.
8: Applications discussed in the patents included destroying missiles. Communications control and disruption were included. There were some other ideas, both to possibly modify weather, and finally, to lift a portion of the upper atmosphere further out into space, where hopefully it would be able to deflect missile trajectories.
2: I don't know if I like the idea of lifting a portion of the atmosphere further into space with radio waves.
0: It's a terrible idea.
1: Very, very dangerous. Very unstable. Like, it would destabilize the atmosphere.
0: Exactly. You can't just lift one portion of the atmosphere, I mean, without it lifting the rest of it. I mean, think of it like...
2: Plus, if it's like a bubble, it could just pop the whole damn thing.
0: Well, what if you're underneath a blanket and then you, push up on part of the blanket? It doesn't just, lift up that one area. The rest of the atmosphere around, lifts up as well. That's got to be destructive. I can't imagine.
1: And using that same analogy, if you were to lift up, you would get all kinds of air currents and everything underneath that too. And who knows what disruptive effects that could have.
2: Right.
0: Right.
2: Yeah, I'm skeptical. So
1: I would vote no on that. If I was in a voting position.
0: On a lot of this, except for the stuff that has to do with extremely low frequency type communications without spraying into the atmosphere. I don't know.
2: Here's another clip from Holes into Heaven. This one's pretty interesting because it kind of ties into Adam Curry's earthquake machine theories.
9: What we do by beaming up radio frequency up into the ionosphere, that radio frequency, when it hits molecules of atmosphere, it tends to make the subatomic particles inside move faster, and that increases their temperature. So you can bring their temperature up to 1600 degrees or so, which is normally what the sun does to those particles at that atmosphere.
10: The ionosphere of the Earth has got enormous amount of energy. There are 8,000 thunderstorms going on all over the Earth at any given moment. There are millions of amperes of electricity pouring to the Earth from lightning strikes. And HARP could create a trigger effect.
11: In 1983, I did radio tomography with 30 watts, looking for oil in the ground. I found 26 oil wells over a 9-state area, and 100% of the time was accurate, which is 30 watts of power beaming straight into solid rock. HARP uses a billion watts beam straight into the ionosphere for experiments. Picture these strings on the piano as layers of the Earth. Each one has its own frequency. What we used to do is beam radio waves into the ground, and it would vibrate any strings that were present in the ground. We might get a sound back like, and we'd say, that's natural gas. We might get a sound back like, and we say that's crude oil. We were able to identify each frequency. We accomplished this with just 30 watts of radio power. If you do this with a billion watts, the vibrations are so violent that the entire piano would shake. In fact, the whole house would shake. In fact, the vibrations could be so severe underground that could even cause an earthquake.
2: Earthquake machine, bro. I was happy when I found it.
1: But that sounds very inaccurate. You wouldn't be able to pinpoint where the earthquake would happen.
2: Well, you'd have to directly target it, and it would work better from a satellite. HARP mainly goes into the atmosphere and the ionosphere. So you would have to have a HARP satellite that could pinpoint a direct location of the Earth from outside the Earth instead of, because you can't really point HARP, as far as I know, to a location on the Earth.
1: Mm-hmm.
2: But it does give the possibility of earthquake machines, especially if you have satellites that would act in a similar way that HARP does.
1: The possibility, but it seems like using that would HARP be incredibly dangerous.
2: Yeah,
1: but that, like, to repurpose any part of it to do something like that, that seems like if you did that too many times, you just start breaking the Earth apart, and you would have reactions to your action that way. Like, if you make that happen one place, that means the plates are probably going to move in another area, too, to counterbalance it.
2: Right.
1: And so that would be, like, that would be kind of like you would only be able to use that as an absolute last resort. Or that's the only time you would want to use it, because, you know, it's like you have no idea what the reactions to it are going to be.
2: Yeah. I mean, I do believe pretty solidly that a lot of these people are mad scientists, and that the most of them are well-reasoned, but the people at the top compartmentalize the people that have good intentions.
1: Makes sense. The corporate view of it, where it's just bottom line that matters.
2: Yeah. Not or, I mean, who knows what the agenda is.
1: It's true.
0: Well, I mean, so here's one thing I wanted to say is that, like, HARP isn't localized to just one location. Like, they have HARP, well, essentially the same thing as HARP, arrays all over the world. And the ultimate goal of it was to have them, like, so far all over the world that they could basically do any one of these experiments anywhere at any time. So basically, right. HARP satellites in the sky, HARP arrays on the ground, HARP like floating HARP rigs out in the ocean. Like the earthquake shit is a little bit more on the, I guess, conspiracy theorist side. Like, I mean, there's not a whole lot of like conclusive proof that they can do that. Although I think the earthquakes in Japan, like I can't remember what year that was, but there were some massive earthquakes that like destroyed a couple cities. And apparently, one of the Japanese generals admitted that, or Japanese, you know, officials admitted that the U.S. had threatened to essentially sink all of Japan with an earthquake. But I don't know how, like, I guess, reliable
2: those claims are. Yeah, I didn't pull much research on the earthquake machines because I don't think HARP is one, but that was kind of an aside, is just like that HARP scientist saying it would be possible with the amount of watts that are, because he said he was doing those scans with 30 watts, and if HARP has a billion watts pointed in the right direction, he said it could cause an earthquake.
0: Right. Well, that, I mean, there's also I was going to say, there's also the stuff about Nikola Tesla, where he was able to, he had a little machine that would oscillate, and he would put it on like the side of a building, and it would like it would oscillate up and down until it found the exact same frequency that the building was essentially vibrating at, and then oscillate at that frequency and until the building just crumbled. And apparently he showed it to Mark Twain, and Mark Twain wrote about it in his autobiography and basically said that it made him shit his pants.
2: It's funny you bring up Tesla, because coming up I have a clip that hypothesizes that HARP might have been based on a couple of Tesla's patents.
0: Oh.
2: But yeah, finishing up that Holes in Heaven documentary, this is just a real short clip. I want you to guess who the narrator is, because he's narrating throughout the whole movie.
1: All right.
12: Perhaps true wisdom lies in knowing our limitations and that even the laws of nature are uncertain. In view of these technologies, we're left to wonder, do these experiments jeopardize our long-term survival?
2: Okay, who's it?
1: That's Martin Sheen.
2: Fuck yeah, it is. I knew you'd
12: do that. These experiments jeopardize our long-term survival.
2: Martin Sheen. He narrated the opening of JFK, too. I like him. So, now round two. Guess the narrator. This one's a doozy.
13: Bloomfield, Michigan, 1942. As World War II rages across several continents, acclaimed architect and eventual designer of the St. Louis Arch, Eero Saarinen, is secretly enlisted by the United States military to work for a new clandestine organization. Its name? The OSS, Office of Strategic Services, or as it is known today, the CIA.
2: You got a guess so far?
1: Yeah, I actually watched this clip already, so I know exactly who it is.
2: Okay.
1: So Noah, if you want to give it a guess.
0: I don't know, man. It sounds, I've been watching like a lot of Oliver Stone documentaries lately. So like for some reason it's making me think it's him.
2: This one's goofy as hell. It's William Shatner. This whole clip is, dude, this whole clip is like, okay, what? But it's still fun.
0: I was about to say, this guy trips over his words quite a bit.
2: There's something on the wing of the plane.
14: The fact that Eero Saarinen was in the OSS designing weapon systems during World War II, and at a time when the OSS was looking into ways to weaponize weather, makes his whole connection to the design of the St. Louis Arch extremely interesting. Now, that isn't to say I believe it can control the weather, but it does open the door to the idea that it might have been one of the things Saarinen was out to achieve.
15: While at the OSS,
2: I've been inside the St. Louis Arch.
0: Me too.
2: I will be really surprised if that thing is a weather weapon.
0: There's no way, dude.
2: It looks trippy. It is interesting that the guy that designed it was involved in weather weapon research, but that's the only connection they have, and they made a whole episode about it.
0: I mean, he was also involved in, like, architecture.
2: Yeah, right.
15: While at the OSS, Saarinen designed buildings and weapon systems, many of which were never completed or built. Is it possible he later used these secret plans to engineer the St. Louis Arch, creating something that can actually control or perhaps harness the weather?
16: Controlling the weather is the ultimate super weapon. It's even more powerful than the atomic bomb. So if Eero Saarinen was involved in analyzing and studying the possibility of weather modification, and you put all those factors together, and I think you have a guy that basically conducted a big, giant weather modification experiment with the St. Louis Arch.
15: Weather as a weapon?
2: Shoot, I'm going to ISO this.
15: Weather as a weapon?
2: I love Shatner, dude. Shatner's so cool.
0: It's amazing.
2: Anyway, I don't lend any credence to that theory about the Arch.
0: Yeah, I basically have nothing to say because I kind of think that's bullshit.
2: Yeah, they don't have anything to say in it either, other than like, oh, good. The guy that designed the Arch
0: Could it be?
2: Yeah. Okay, but you know how in one of the early clips, one of the scientists at HAARP was talking about how the Navy and the Air Force are done with HAARP, so they're supposed to demolish it afterwards?
0: Right.
1: Well, is that what he said, or was he just saying when the facility is no longer being used?
2: No longer being used by the Air Force.
1: Oh, okay.
0: Well, the Air Force owns it, so basically when they're no longer...
2: I don't think they do on paper anymore.
1: Do they own the land, though? Do they still own, like, do they still have rights to the...
2: Let's go back to that first clip.
17: HAARP is a...
0: I was going to say it sounded to me like he was saying that when they built the facility in the contract, it said that when it was no longer authorized for use, it would be the land would be in, like, remediated, is what he said, which basically means they're going to demolish the whole thing.
2: Yeah.
17: Laboratory, and so this is just another way of learning about the world around us.
18: Because if the Air Force shuts it down, by prior agreement, they're required to remediate it, which means they have to go back and turn the land back into the way it was before they started. They'll have to bulldoze the whole site away.
1: If the Air Force decides to shut it down.
2: Okay, so I guess it's not if the Air Force is done with it, but
1: just if they decide that the facility is no longer needed.
2: Right. Okay, so here is the Senate hearing about that, and there's some...
19: I wanted to ask a couple questions here about HAARP, the High Frequency Active Auroral Research Program. Several of you at the table have a little bit of a piece here. As you know, this is located up in Alaska. It's currently funded by the Air Force Research Lab. It was formerly funded by the Office of Naval Research. One of the prime customers is DARPA. which is currently running experiments at the facilities here. So questions to several of you this morning. I'm told by the president of the University of Alaska that the Air Force has pulled its support for the facility, and they're taking steps to demolish it or take it down this summer. Dr. Walker, your agency is currently running the facility. I've mentioned that it's our understanding through the president of UAF that the plans are to move forward and demolish the facility this summer. So the question to you is that accurate? Can you explain why? And then perhaps to both you and Mr. Schaefer, is there any benefit in exploring a potential relationship with the University of Alaska to perhaps take over the harbor?
20: Yeah, thank you, Senator. The Air Force has gotten great value out of HAARP in the past. We took over from the Navy and managed it, and actually did a number of experiment campaigns up there, and have finished our work that we're interested in doing up there. We've moving on to other ways of managing the ionosphere, which the HAARP was really designed to do, was to inject energy into the ionosphere to be able to actually control it. But that work has been completed. The Air Force has maintained the site for other government agencies to use for several years now. And with DARPA completing their project, that's our last government customer that we have in the site.
2: So she seemed to think it was getting demolished, and that was like 5 years ago, the senator did. But did you notice how he said the main purpose was to harness the ionosphere and control the ionosphere, and that work is done?
0: They said they're moving on to other ways of doing so. So it sounds to me like they're just trying to cover their tracks. They don't want anyone getting in there to be able to explore some of the more secretive aspects.
21: Mark Martin, he was upset with maybe somebody else, but when the way they passed, he was having a bad day. So he was passed already once, but the same guy came up around him again. And while preventing him from passing him the second time, he gave him the middle finger out the window with his left hand while driving with the other hand around the track for a full lap with his middle finger out the window.
22: That's impressive. Yes.
21: It's like, that's how you let somebody know they're number one. Just don't there do that go. On the expressway now, kids, because people are crazy.
22: Yes, they are.
21: I hope the mayor appreciates that gift from Scott.
22: Well, you know, it makes me sad because we're fans. I'm a fan of Scott's. I think he's terrific. He's a sensational artist. He's really fucking good. And not just, he actually prefaces by saying, I don't just do two-dimensional paintings. I'm a sculptor. And I thought, holy shit. I mean, it's really a great rendering.
21: Well, I want to know how he does a lot of this, because he seems to do it so quickly that
22: he does.
21: Like, are you using digital? And then,
22: No, he actually said that. He said, this isn't some fucking, what do you call it? The 3D printing bullshit.
21: Right.
22: No, he says, no, this is old school. And I believe him. I don't think he would stoop to that level. And it looked great. But I just feel bad because, fuckface Mandami's up there in his office looking out the window going, I got you, asshole. You know, the best thing Scott could do, or everybody in New York that has found this intolerable, is just fucking leave.
21: Right.
22: And leave before they have their goddamn exit tax in place.
21: Yeah. Get out while you can.
22: Yeah.
21: Because it's not going to get any better until it gets worse.
22: Way worse. Way, way, way, way worse. Yeah.
21: I mean, this, I thought it was hilarious, and we talked about it when it happened, that the Chicago Tribune, who is a very liberal newspaper, warned the people of New York after what they saw with our mayor in Chicago. Not really mine. I don't live in Chicago, but I'm Chicago adjacent.
22: Yeah.
21: But what they saw from Mayor Johnson, that they're like, don't do it. Don't do it.
22: Yeah.
21: But, I guess like with kids, you got to burn your hand on the stove before you learn that it's hot.
22: Absolutely.
21: And there are many, although Tennessee is going so, tipsy turvy. There's parts of Tennessee that are quite conservative, but a lot of it's going liberal now, including Nashville.
22: But yeah, that's because of the migration there from California and New York.
21: I know.
22: That's why.
21: And how many people can Texas and Florida actually handle? We're going to have 90% of the population.
22: Yes.
21: Florida will sink directly back into the Everglades and never to be heard from again. It's like, I can't do Florida. I mean, it's just my, like I said, my nephew was just there and it was close to 90 degrees for their week at Disney. And I remember going and being at a spring training game in March one year where it was so hot. It's like I had to, you know, go find shade and ice because it was so damn hot. And we made the mistake of going to Disney in September once, which was nearly unbearable. I mean, I have never been in an area that was so hot and so humid that it was like a magic trick. You could walk out of the hotel or your room completely dry, and within 30 seconds, you're like, what the hell just happened?
22: Yeah.
21: You're drenched. It's like, so I would love the concept of Florida, but they're going to have to do something about that weather.
22: Oh, no question. I got that lesson like an Adirondack to my face. Years ago, I was working for ABC, they would always send me out to LA, which is why I fell in love and decided to move there. But one time I had an uncle who lived on the west coast of Florida, a nice little town called Venice. And we were good buddies. We fished for forever together and stuff. So I had to go out there and I thought, you know, I haven't seen my Uncle John in a while. I think I'll triangulate, you know, and stop in Florida first and then buzz over to the coast from there. Okay. But what I didn't realize was every time I visited him in Venice, Florida, it was like January, February, March. It was great.
21: Right. That's perfect.
22: It's perfect. So, and you know, and he didn't say, I remember when I thought back at it, when I called him on the phone, say, hey, you know, is the spare room available? Oh, yeah. But he had kind of a sort of reticence in his voice. And I don't think he wanted to tell me what was really going on. And I couldn't fucking believe the stinging, unbearable heat of and humidity combined. It was just, it was so stifling. You know, it actually like hurt to be outside in daylight hours. And nobody was. Like nobody went out after 10 a.m. and or before 5 p.m. It was insane. So I put up with it for a couple of days. We still had a great time. But the temperature at the time was only maybe 85 degrees, but with matching humidity, it was fucking unbearable. So I hop on the plane to L.A. I get in there around maybe, I don't know, 5:30 in the afternoon, something like that. And I get off this fucking jet. And it didn't have a jetway. It was this old staircase type thing. I'm like, oh, this is fucking grand, man. It's so much cooler here in L.A. Fabulous. You know, 10 minutes later in my Hertz car, flick on the radio. The weather right now is still 101 degrees in Los Angeles. Okay. It felt cool for the lack of humidity.
21: Yeah.
22: Over 100 still felt fucking great.
21: It's like the desert. That's where you get the difference. That's it.
22: Yeah.
21: If you want to go to Florida, January is the time to do it.
22: That's the time. Yeah.
21: One, you avoid the crowds, and two, I mean, it was great. I mean, my wife wasn't a huge fan. The last time we went to Disney World was January of 2008, and it was mid-50s.
22: It's perfect.
21: Rainy. It was cool. Oh, right? You'd have a little light jacket on. It was perfect for walking around in those theme parks as opposed to the time we went for her birthday in September the one year, and it was just so stifling. It's like, and then there were some of these rides, like the one that simulated space travel that was big back in the day. Something else.
22: But Space Mountain?
21: Is that the one where they like spun you around to allegedly like give you the feeling of
22: G-force.
21: Huh? Yeah.
22: I must have missed that one. I'm glad.
21: And I mean, I was glad that I went on it, but I can tell you that that wasn't the greatest idea to do when you're then walking out to 100 degrees and humid because you're already a little like, whoa.
22: Sure.
21: And
22: Did you hurl?
21: No, I did not. No, it wasn't Star Tours. It was something it wasn't Spaceship Earth. It was something similar to that. It was like the big ride. And then they had to immediately, not dumb it down, but they had versions where they didn't do the spinning part. So it was, you know, you were flying a space shuttle, but they realized it was so intense. It was probably the most intense Disney ride. I'm not even sure if it still exists.
22: So they toned it down. That's smart.
21: Okay. Yeah, it's not quite like the Tower of Terror, which, you know, I was amused because one, I'm not a big fan of any of those types of rides, but I'm not, intimidated by it per se. And the one time, and my wife, who acts like, oh, she loves all this stuff. But the one time where we're on the Tower of Terror, Mission Space. Thank you, Net-Ned. You win a prize.
22: Thank you, Net-Ned.
21: Is it still there, Mission Space? But we got a, for the Tower of Terror, a front row seat. And she was like, opt out. I'm like, no, come on. Because, I mean, the front row, the only difference is there is no bar, where all the other rows, you know, you have a bar that you can kind of hold on to while you're screaming as they're plunging you. Yeah. This, they've got little bars on the sides, but you're kind of relying on your seatbelt.
22: Ooh.
21: And but you're right in the front, so it's even more fun when they open up the big window and it looks like you're high above, and then all of a sudden they throw you back down, which they don't just fall. They we actually have motors which accentuate the free fall. So it's like it's going faster than a free fall would be.
22: Wow.
21: I know. And it's fun. It is fun. But yeah, you do that once or twice, you might get a little lightheaded. And
22: yeah,
21: being in the front was more fun. Seeing my wife like paranoid and scared, that was priceless right there. It was like, now we know what you're
22: in trouble now.
21: We know what you don't like. There we go. But well, that was the other ride. You know, again, Disney has done some very cool things, and it's unfortunate the company went completely woke. They're trying to walk things back slightly.
22: Yeah.
21: But they realized that what started out for like the first 6 months, year, whatever it was that you would go through, and the elevator kept going up, up and up. And then they finally got you to the point where it was the drop. Well, you did the drop and you were done. And like after a year, the people that ran that ride, the people behind it are like, you know, we could add a randomized thing to make it different every time.
22: Mm.
21: So every time you go on that ride, it is different. It's a little like drop you halfway, then bring you back up, then drop you again, or it might drop you three quarters of the way and then up. And
22: yeah,
21: so it messes with you. So you don't know what's coming next, no matter how many times you have been on the ride.
22: Mm-hmm.
21: It's kind of like being in an airplane. I think it's a lot safer than being in an airplane. I've made the mistake of watching airline guy, including Captain Steve, who they've talked about on a couple of times on No Agenda, like Max Velocity. If there's tornadoes around, ooh, Max Velocity is the guy to be watching on YouTube.
22: I'll look for that.
21: And it's interesting because yesterday there was, you know, some weather going on in the Midwest, not here, but there were a couple of things that had popped up live on my YouTube, and one was just a regular guy from ABC, wherever. And it was the most boring thing I've ever witnessed. Then you go to Max Velocity and he's got multiple storm chasers. This is what has changed.
22: Yeah.
21: With weather is these insane people that are willing to drive into tornadoes and just live stream it. So God bless those people. I don't know what kind of a gig that is. I don't know what you make doing that.
22: That's a good question. How do they make money doing that?
21: Then probably just ads on YouTube,
22: I guess, but that's not big money, really, is it?
21: Not until you get, you know, 100,000 plus followers, and maybe they do. I know this Max Velocity dude pays them as well to be a part of his network, so.
22: Okay.
21: Although it's like, who would have thought that would have been a gig that would be lucrative? Like, I'm just going to start my own weather network, and we're just going to do, you know, our daily overall what's going on in the United States, and then when the weather is bad, we'll do live streams. And the live streams, oh my gosh, Larry,
22: yeah,
21: the live streams, it you'll have to catch a live stream just to see the amount of super chats that come in.
22: Yeah,
21: like every few minutes, like, oh, thanks for the $20, thanks for the $20, thanks for this, thanks for the 100, thanks for the 50. That, and it's just like, you're doing weather.
22: I'm not surprised that's successful, though, because I've known quite a few weather freaks in my time. And, you know, I'm sure that, you know, it's, how much the traditional weather reporting is boring as fuck.
21: Yes.
22: And suddenly you got a guy and, you know, in a car is trying to drive headlong into a tornado. Yeah, I'd watch that if I was. I'm not even a weather freak, and I think I want to watch that. So, yeah, I'm not shocked they're doing pretty well.
21: Yeah. It's quite interesting. And then the greatest thing, I mean, they're, of course, putting out an app with it. If people opt in, you'll see where they are. And it's great because now you can just opt in and through his website. But when there's bad weather, you know, and he looks at, here's everybody that's checked in. It's like the people in the area where the bad weather is, it's just thousands of people that are, you know, watching to find out what's going on. And
22: sure,
21: you know, he's right on it. And he'll tell you, like, hey, if you're in this area, you better start getting to where you can take shelter and not and not mess around. But it's all done with, every time a new tornado warning hits the system, there's the rant big, you know, it's like the thing we just heard with the fire truck thing that's going off. Lights are going off. Lights are changing colors. That's like, he's taken this whole thing and gamified it. It's very interesting.
22: Sounds smart.
21: And Mimi Dvorak, I think that was the first place I heard about it. They were talking about it on No Agenda, and I was like, I got to check this guy out.
22: That's right. That's where I heard that. Yeah. What are Mimi's doing? She did a good job.
21: Yeah, John's got to keep her away from the stream now because people that's like, true. We want to hear Mimi. You got a clip here, Raskin versus 16-year-old.
22: Oh, yeah. This guy. This was posted a couple of ways. One was by Beck. He posted this thing, and then I had his commentary on it, which I found very lackluster. So this is just the raw version of him. And this is some kid, some 16-year-old high school kid. I don't know what he was doing addressing Congress. Well, I do know what he's doing. He was, his high school had a huge, I don't know whether it was Ramadan or some Islamic festival, and there was all kinds of stuff going on. And the kid was like, wait a minute, you know, I can't do that with my religion or whatever. Why do these guys get a free pass for that? So I thought it was supposed to be, you know, none of that going on.
21: Equality. And
22: yeah. So he raised this question. And then this is Raskin, his reply to this kid.
3: Is there anybody on the panel who thinks that we need a special law addressing any particular religious population, whether it's the Muslim, the Christian, the Jewish, the Hindu, the Mormon, or what have you? Or are we just saying that everybody should be held to secular law in America? I mean, I'm happy to open it up to anybody. Mr. Hunter Lopez.
4: Thank you, Congressman, for the question. I think that you keep referring to a secular law. I think it's important to point out, I believe it was 56 of the 57 Declaration of Independence signers were Bible-believing, faith, church-attending Christians. I believe it was the first original 13 colonies that required a declaration of faith. So I'm not acknowledging that.
3: Oh, well, wait a second. Now you're traversing my territory now, Mr. Hunter Lopez. You brought it up. Are you aware that the Constitution of the United States does not establish a religion? It forbids the establishment of religion. Are you aware that it doesn't mention God?
4: So the Declaration of Independence.
22: Stop. I just say for a second here. Raskin, again, he's like another version of Becerra. He's a guy who has always been in government or I should say education, which is almost the same thing. And it's really awful. You know, it's like this kid has got something to say, but it's not what Raskin wants to hear. Right. So now it's like, let me get pedantic. I'm going to put on my fucking bifocals and stand on my fucking podium and say, well, now you're in my territory here, young fella. Let me tell you what and Beck was saying, like, well, I don't really know what they're arguing about. And I want to say, no, Beck, what you really should say is, hey, Raskin, shut the fuck up and let the kid speak his piece. But he couldn't do that because he's such a bitch boy.
21: Well, this would have been exactly what would happen if Billy Bob Thornton was on The View and said, okay, you want me to speak my piece? And then said something they didn't like. Now they would want to shut him up, even though they were just like, well, you have to use your platform. Wait, you're going to use it for something we don't like?
22: Right.
3: Establish a religion. It forbids the establishment of religion. Are you aware that doesn't mention God?
4: So the Declaration of Independence mentions God four times. But what I was going to say,
3: is the Declaration of Independence law?
21: Well, wait. So this guy just say it's not in the Declaration of Independence. The guy corrected him. And then he's like, was it law? It's like,
22: is it law? Yeah.
21: That's not the argument, asshole. What the argument was,
22: of course not.
21: Is what you just said.
22: Yeah.
21: Wow.
22: Yeah, this guy's a shitbag, Raskin.
4: So Declaration of Independence was declaring our independence from the tyranny of England. Yeah. But the what Constitution's I was trying to
22: from the billionaires.
5: Oh, yeah. You got those horrible billionaires. You got to fight the rich. Fight the rich.
22: They were everywhere. There's millions of billionaires back then. Yeah.
4: I'm not, suggesting that we need to go back to taking, tests or saying that you have to acknowledge.
3: Wait, do you know that Thomas Jefferson was denounced as an infidel who wrote the Declaration of Independence because he didn't believe in the establishment of religion, and he and Madison were emphatic about separating church and state. That's the whole glory of our constitutional design in our history, that they rebelled against centuries of religious warfare between the Catholics and the Protestants and witchcraft trials, Inquisition, Holy Crusades. America proclaimed the separation of church and state. What Thomas Jefferson described in his famous letter to the Danbury Baptists as a wall of separation.
4: That was a letter, not a law.
3: Okay, so your position is that America is a theocracy?
4: You didn't let me finish my original statement, and I understand you have limited time, but what I was going to say is I'm not suggesting we need to go back to anything that's in writing, but what I am saying is we need to acknowledge.
3: Well, I think we should go back to something in writing. I think we should go back to the First Amendment.
4: Oh, yes, the Constitution, yes. Obviously. But what I'm saying is that, you know, how I said original colonies were requiring declaration of faith to run for office. I'm not saying we have.
3: That's
4: to
3: why
4: go
3: we
4: back
3: have
4: to that.
3: A First Amendment.
4: But what I'm saying is that we do.
3: That's precisely why Jefferson wrote it.
4: We do need to acknowledge our Christian heritage in America. That's what I'm trying to.
3: You can acknowledge whatever heritage you want, but you can't impose an establishment of religion on other people. That's the
4: greatness. I'm not suggesting that at all. I'm just saying we need to acknowledge our heritage. That's what I'm saying.
3: Everybody can acknowledge their own heritage. Do you agree with that?
4: American heritage, not just any heritage, is what I'm saying.
3: Oh, you don't think that you're allowed to acknowledge your Christian heritage or your Jewish heritage or your Muslim heritage?
4: I'm saying you members of Congress need to acknowledge American heritage.
5: Wow, this guy's a piece of shit times 10.
22: He's a total piece of shit. He's a total piece of shit.
5: Wow.
22: Yeah.
5: It's like, well, he doesn't believe this country was founded by Judeo-Christians.
22: No. Oh, I remember hearing that horse shit back in high school. They've always been this. Oh, they weren't really clear. Deists. Yeah, like three of them were fucking deists. The rest were Christians. It's such bullshit. Such bullshit.
5: Why? You wonder why kids can't get a good education
22: right
5: today.
22: But this guy's, in his 60s, and he's such a fucking bitch boy. He can't let this kid speak his piece without interrupting him 500 times because he's a fucking former educator. No, Raskin, you're just a fucking dick.
5: I can't argue with that.
22: Thank you, sir.
5: You know who else is a dick?

0: So, I mean, Keith's is probably the same way as most of them. They just want to treat the heart problem. They don't care if you might have an infection. I can't believe it's amazing to me.
1: Yeah.
0: That nobody, when I went in, you know, the first time, like, hey, this started, this is new. I'm somebody that had heart rhythm issues as a kid. I am well aware. I keep up with all of this stuff. When you tell them, this is something different, this is something new, that it's just assumed, well, you're tall.
1: You're wrong.
0: Right.
1: You're not a medical professional. What the fuck do you know? You know about your health.
0: Right. You know, but here's what we're going to, I mean, they're there to treat the symptom rather than to look for the reason behind it. And sometimes there is no reason behind it beyond you just have the condition. A lot of Joey Biden's got AFib. You know, it's a.
1: When I heard that, I got so pissed off. I was listening to that, Darren. I just got so fucking enraged. And I thought, how did Darren refrain from crushing the skull of that fucking doctor that wanted to shove a wire up your groin and blast, you know, a blowtorch?
0: Right. They still, you know, like, oh, so you don't want the saw the nurse practitioner, which they want to do a nuclear stress test, which we're doing next week.
1: Yeah.
0: I know. I like having radioactive things injected into you so they can. What could possibly go wrong?
1: Chernobyl and Hiroshima. All those people are great.
0: You know,
1: nuclear is good.
0: Yeah, next week on Friday, so that'll be fun. Gene, my buddy that I do Unrelenting with, he's like, oh, you told him you could actually walk the treadmill? He's like, you told him no, then they just do the chemical one, and then you just sit there the whole time, and they just like jack your heart up with drugs rather than walking the treadmill. Like, I can actually do the treadmill. That's fine. I don't care.
1: I tell you, the treadmill, funny you mentioned that too, because my pal who's telling me his father-in-law, he finally winked out at 97 or something, but he wasn't having any heart trouble at all. And they put him on a treadmill to see, you know, like, just like you said, how fast can you get this thing re-amped to, right? When he's on on the fucking treadmill, he has a heart attack.
0: Well, there you go. That's where you want to be.
1: But what the fuck? I mean, was that necessary? Maybe he didn't have to do the treadmill and get all amped up, and it could have been, you know, somehow eased into increasing his, endurance or something. I don't know. It just sounded really fucking scary. Get on that treadmill until you drop. Holy shit. So he did. Yeah. I mean, really.
0: That's this medicine is a very interesting thing with this particular test rather than just doing, did my first stress test, I think, when I was like 7 years old.
1: That must have been scary for a seven-year-old kid.
0: Yeah, it wasn't fun. But now these where it's like, oh, it's kind of like an open MRI and they inject you with something and you sit there for like 45 minutes as that goes through your system. Then they do like an open MRI of everything, your heart and everything around it. Then you jump on the treadmill and you do that. And once you're done, they have you get back in that device and it goes around again to take all the measurements of the heart and everything right after the stress. So it gets some interesting data, but I'm still thinking it's time to change cardiologists because it kind of seems to me like this is just, we want you to do this now because you missed an appointment. You're being kind of a dick and you're questioning what we want you to do.
1: How dare you question?
0: Uh-huh. And so, I mean, that's just the vibe that I'm getting. When I'm like, okay, I'll come in. I needed my, the anti-arrhythmic, which I'm not even sure I should still be on, but okay. If as long as it's not doing me any damage, then great, which is why I really wanted to talk to the doctor. But then, well, no, you have to come see the nurse practitioner because the doctor's busy,
1: He's busy.
0: Busy.
1: He's too busy doctoring. Not you, but he's doctoring.
0: Exactly. You know, and it's like, so when the nurse actually tells you, wow, this is the best EKG I've seen all day. It's like, yeah, I know I'm not having problems. I could have told you that, which is why, again, then they come out with, oh, we want you to do the nuclear stress test, which nobody's ever mentioned. I'm not saying I've not had stress tests, but, and I'm not saying I'm against having it because it's a lot of good data. And I think that was maybe where I first met the cardiologist that I had that retired because. And a lot of people complain, and I don't have that complaint with the medical system. I went in with what turned out to be a gallbladder problem, which was causing like chest pain, kind of a burning in the chest, that kind of a thing. And the cardiologist dude came up

0: And he's like, well, you know, if it was a heart issue, it would have happened, you know, because this was the next morning. He's like, you know, they don't wait. So,
1: yeah.
0: But, you know, he's like, this most likely, you know, gallbladder, but, you know, we can do a stress test if you'd like. Mm-hmm. And I was like, sure, why not? I'm here. Let's have fun. Let's rule everything out and do that. Right now, you hear from a lot of people like, well, my insurance won't pay for X, Y, and Z. Obviously, we got better insurance than most because they're just like, well, we're 99% sure your problem's a gallbladder, but we can give you a nuclear stress test.
1: Mm.
0: Which I guess is good. So that way I've had one, so I know what to expect. And I'm still guessing that it'll be by the next 6 months after we get, I'm like, okay, I'll go through the test. But when
1: get a new cardiologist. Don't wait.
0: You know, I'm going to do the test. I don't mind doing the test. That's the data will be the data no matter what. But the, you know, okay, I need to come in so you can renew my pills. And when then they're like, oh, we're only renewing them for 30 days. It's like, okay, now you're treating me like a fucking 2-year-old.
1: Right.
0: And that is not appreciated. That much is for sure.
1: Yeah.
0: So tune in after next week, which of course is next week on Monday. The wife is off. We got some family stuff to do since it's Memorial Day.
1: Oh, wow. That came fast, didn't it?
0: I know. It's like, wow, summer, I guess. So I don't know if you're available Tuesday or Wednesday or.
1: Yeah, why not? Let's see. So that's instead of the 25th, 26th, I take it, right?
0: Yes.
1: Yeah, why not? Let's do Tuesday.
0: That way the trolls can all enjoy their Memorial Days. Although Bemrose will still be like, where's the show? It's a Monday. We are a value for value show after all, though. If you want us to be here when you want us to be here, you go over to planetrage.show/donate. All of the information is there. We have a few people to thank for today's show. If I can pull up the right screen, that is always helpful. And we have a one of these.

0: Yeah, Zadok Brown coming in
1: beautiful.
0: $222 for show two.
1: What was it?
0: 22.
1: What was that name again?
0: Zadok, Z-A-D-O-K. I think it's Zadok, not Zadok. I think it's Zadok Brown. He came in with a random thoughts.
1: Last month, thank you, Zadok.
0: Keep the rage going. Just started listening. Gonna stay listening. AI never gonna replace you two. And since he donated to Random Thoughts first, I wonder if this is a Random Thoughts donation. If he somehow found Random Thoughts, probably from No Agenda or the No Agenda stream, which then it's, I mean, really Random Thoughts is a gateway drug to Planet Rage. But Zadok, thank you very much. A show number donation is always very much appreciated. Bemrose, come on, learn, Bemrose.
1: Keep up that Pac-Man shit. We'll never hear from him again.
0: More Pac-Man. Got to do more Pac-Man. It makes him mad. God. He likes being mad. He's not. Bemrose is not happy until he's sad, or is not happy until he's mad. It's one of those.
1: There's the best luthier in the country was a guy I used to take my guitars to in L.A. and he had the coolest fucking bumper stickers. Eric's Guitar Shop. You know what it said?
0: We'll fix your guitar.
1: No, we're not happy till you're not happy. He was the coolest fucking cat. Oh my God. Yeah.
0: That is kind of the slogan we've got going here.
1: Yeah.
0: And coming in next on the list is Rianne Kozinski with 2222.
1: Thank you, Rianne.
0: Row of Canadian geese, keep the rage going. So it must be a north of the border donation.
1: Cool.
0: That is appreciated, as is the 2110 that came in from Sean Buckart, I think it is, or I'm mispronouncing that, but
1: Thank you, Sean.
0: I think we're close. David Hunt coming in with $20.
1: Thank you, David.
0: Surfer coming in with 20 yet again. He says rage again, like we were going to not rage.
1: Oh, thank you, Surfer.
0: If you add one rage to two rage, you get three rage. It all works out.
1: Yeah.
0: Zane Peterson came in with $10 and says Planet Rage kicks ass.
1: Thank you, Zane.
0: I mean, I can't argue with that.
1: We try.
0: Weenie Wawa coming in with his monthly $10.
1: Thank you, Weenie.
0: Smart man using an alias.
1: Very smart.
0: For when they come for us, they'll be like, who is this Weenie Wawa? And I'll be like, nobody knows.
1: No one knows.
0: Mark Kodra, every show coming in with 333, and this one came in with 333 twice. I think he's got so many 333s in the air that he doesn't even know where they are sometimes.
1: Thank you, Mark.
0: It is very much appreciated. Carl Vogler came in with $5 in the note that said, I'm listening. Remember where I yelled at everybody, like, just let us know you're listening? One dude came in with, like, I'm listening.
1: Oh, that's cool. Thank you.
0: So we know we have one dude, and who are the rest of the people on the list, and Bemrose. It is appreciated. Thank you, Carl. Tell a friend.
1: Yes, Carl. Tell all your friends.
0: Jared Worthy, $5. I think that's a monthly one.
1: Thank you, Jared.
0: See, Brooklyn, I think we missed it right at the end of the last show. Came in with 3,000 sats.
1: All right. Thank you, See, Brooklyn.
0: And Eric PP was streaming some sats, thanks to him. And then CSB came in with $3.33 and says, no need to read aloud. Search on YouTube for AI Arch Wizard. 31 videos there already and subscribe. Just put the link in the show notes. I like that he gives me text not to read and then just says, put a link in the show notes. That is, only CSB would do that, but we appreciate it, CSB.
1: We do. Thank you, CSB.
0: And if I had a kid, I would tell him to subscribe right to your YouTube channel, the AI Arch Wizard, which it's all good fun. AI is taking over the world. You don't want to miss out. It's gonna all turn. It's AI slop all over the place.
1: I got some C4 ready for the data center, baby.
0: You know, if they just run out of data centers, if they just ran out of power, then what would they do?
1: Fuck them.
0: This show is never going to be AI. Just go over to planetrage.show/donate. Help us keep the lights on.
1: Yes.
0: The web server's going, the electricity and the air conditioning going. It is 80 degrees out here, so the AC is going. Have you finally got warm weather out there on the...
1: Finally did yesterday to actually hit 70. Amazing. Finally, fucking May 17th, finally got to 70 degrees. Yeah, but it's still weirdly cool for, you know, this late in the spring. And it's, I think it's like in the low 60s today. I don't understand it, but it's what it is.
0: Well, it's certainly not what you've been used to in previous years.
1: No, not at all.
0: That's why we got to get you a compound out in the middle of a desert somewhere.
1: That's it, baby. Yeah.
0: And people are going to ask, how is episode 500 of that Larry Show progressing?
1: Yeah. Well, here's, you know, like, it's funny. Everybody's, you and me, and, well, me and Keith. And, you know, I had this, gets a fucking weird thing when I was traveling down south. And it just kind of has been lingering. Only the past day or two have I sort of started to feel like myself again. You know, this fucking cough would come on me in the middle of the night and wake me up. Then, of course, I'd be, you know, insomnia and so forth. And so finally, I'm feeling kind of, you know, about 75, 80% of me. So I'm going to get back on the horse and knock out episode 500. And I apologize to everyone for the long delay. But when I don't feel good, I just don't feel like doing it. So
0: no, since solo shows are no fun at all. Yeah. If you don't feel good.
1: No,
0: we just need to get you some Corset in. You need some zinc. You need some elderberry. You need some.
1: I need some desert. God damn it.
0: You need to be out in the middle of it. And like a little. Like an airstream, like Curry. You need to get out in the airstream.
1: I need some Mojave, baby.
0: With a big solar panel on it, with one of Elon's little dishes, so you can have Starlink. Yeah. You could be out in the middle of the desert.
1: Exactly. And barbecue and ammo. That's all you need.
0: That's all you need.
1: That's it.
0: And that would be the best planet rage ever. Like what are you doing right now, Larry? Oh, I'm in the desert.
1: Yeah.
0: Where? Can't tell you. It's highly classified. So everybody keep an eye out on that Larry Show. Once it gets here, it'll be great. But there are still 499 episodes you can listen to and more if you don't want to be a non-supporting douchebag. But if you go over to this Patreon, there's even more.
1: There are 40 bonus episodes. And when you're done with them or even before, get over to randomthoughts.com. That's R-E-N-D-U-M-B thoughts.com. And two latest episodes are dynamite. The Dig Juice. I love that, with two G's.
0: What's Kevin Rose? Dig, baby.
1: Yeah. And then the best AKG all day. You'll hate doctors even more when you listen to that. And you'll also be very grateful that Darren is still with us. So,
0: and we are celebrating 8 years of Random Thoughts on the next episode. Well, it's between the next two.
1: That's right. That's very exciting. I blame you.
0: I mean, Larry said, do a show, Solamento. And I'm like, what the fuck does Solamento mean? I mean, I kind of figured it out from the solo part, but he really went on and on about it. Now, that's the only reason Random Thoughts exist. So if you don't like it.
1: Blame me.
0: Yeah, blame Larry.
1: Yeah.
0: But that's I can't believe that's 8 years.
1: I can't believe it either, man. I can't. And I just, it's like, what the fuck?
0: We're not getting older, though.
1: No, we're not. We're not. Forever.
0: It's getting
1: forever.
0: Better.
1: What was that song, Forever Young? Who the hell was that?
0: Bob Dylan, right? Forever Young. Was it? I think it was Bob Dylan.
1: No, it was somebody like in the 80s. Forever. Shit, I don't know. I'll look it up for next week.
0: I want to know.
1: Forever, you want to know?
0: Yeah. And I can hear the song.
1: It was like a Bryan Adams thing or something. I'd heard that kind of sound. It wasn't Dylan at all.
0: Who did that? Was it Forever Young, or was it, there is a Bob Dylan song, Forever Young. I think I'm thinking of.
1: Okay. Maybe it was a remake.
0: Could be. A lot of people cover the Dylan one.
1: Yeah, I'm wrong a lot.
0: Bemrose says Alphaville did one. I don't know what.
1: Alphaville.
0: I don't know what Bemrose listens to. He might be listening to some of that weirdo music. You know what I'm saying?
1: Is that the Giga Chad's hometown, Alphaville?
0: Maybe. Join us again next week. It's a holiday, so join us on Tuesday.
1: Yes, it'll be great.
0: And we will rage.
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1: There is no value to the No Agenda show.
2: It's unrelenting, it's unrelenting. Just when you thought we were going to relent, it's unrelenting.
3: Yeah, just when you thought we were going to relent. It's Darren and Gene back again on a Friday.
1: Is that what day of the week it is?
3: It is. Have you lost all sense of what day it is?
1: I kind
3: of
1: did, yeah. I thought yesterday was Wednesday.
3: That's why I have to keep remind. I have to send the link early, like, what? Friday? What? Show? When? Today.
1: It's middle of the week. What are you sending me a link for?
3: It's early. Yeah, in 2 weeks. So not next week, but the week after. Right at showtime, I'll be having a nuclear stress test. Woo!
1: Oh, that's fun. I had one of those 2 years ago.
3: I tell you. I skipped my 6 months, and then they were mad, and they weren't renewing my fleconide.
1: I know. I hate how they use drugs to hold against you.
3: No, I know.
1: To get you back in.
3: And I think I am going to switch doctors because these people are just retarded.
1: Yeah. Well, that happens.
3: Uh-huh. It's like, come on. Oh, get me this one. I was like, they wanted me to see the nurse practitioner. Well, first they're like, well, you can see the doctor, but in July. I like how all this stuff now, you can't see the doctor for like months. And I'm like, well, that's fine. I haven't been having a problem. I need my pill renewed, I would suppose. Well, no, we can't do that. We want you to come in and see the nurse practitioner. I'm like, me, the nurse practitioner that got exactly what I told her backwards when she wrote it in the notes. I'm like, no, thanks. So they give me another nurse practitioner who then had to go ask this nurse practitioner because the other nurse practitioner works with the doctor. And again, they're sitting there and she's like, so you don't want to have the ablation? I'm like, what part are you not understanding? I mean, I was nice. But it's like, why would I want to have the ablation if I'm telling you that since I last saw the other woman who didn't know what she was doing over a year ago, it was like 13 months, I haven't had one PAC, and why would I want the ablation? Oh, I don't know. Like, really? Like, really? I mean, and I said, you know.
1: But do you not want to get it just for fun?
3: Right. Did not want to have somebody stick some electrodes up your fucking groin, lead them up to your heart, burn a little bit of your heart. I mean, that sounds like fun. Anybody want to do that? Come on. Let's all do it together like getting a tattoo.
1: You just have too much heart, man.
3: Right. We have to get an ablation. Got way too much heart. So I'm like, no. And then I said, you know, because she's like, well, do you normally see Dr. Schroff? And I'm like, I think I've seen him once. Since my other guy retired, and it's all nurse practitioners. Even when I called to make
1: there's a lot of them.
3: Oh, there's tons now. And of course, when I called to make the appointment, the woman's like, well, you know, Dr. Schroff is the only electrocardiologist, whatever, at this office now. So he gets behind. So when the nurse practitioner, I was talking to her and she's like, do you see Dr. Schroff? I'm like, well, I only have once. And I'm like, I'm also considering, I saw there was a guy with the same specialty a mile and a half from my house. Where this is like,
1: that sounds good, man.
3: You know, exactly. And I'm like, you know, he's also works out of the same hospital where this doctor is. Only got this doctor because I was in the hospital. And then because the guy that was before him retired. So I'm like, I was thinking of that, and you know, the way just she kind of looked, I'm like, look, I'm not asking you because I know you work here. So, and she's like, well, all I'll say is, you know, I've never heard anything bad about this new doctor or the current doctor. I'm like, got it. I should be at the new doctor. That's what you're.
1: Sounds like it. Yeah.
3: I know.
1: Exactly.
3: Because I don't like this concept of you're going to try to.
1: Now, is this your doctor or is this your cardiologist?
3: The cardiologist.
1: Okay.
3: And the thing also was, okay, so I'm in the fleconide, that is the anti-arrhythmatic drug. That is why she said I should have a nuclear stress test. Okay, I'll play that game. But they only renewed the fleconide for 30 days, and I've been using Express Scripts, which only fills 90. I'm like, really? Yes. You're going Nazi enough to where No, we're only going to fill 30. Why? You're afraid you're going to tell me after the stress test I should stop and I shouldn't? It's like, no, it's a fucking power play. And I don't need a fucking doctor playing a power play.
1: No. Yeah, that's exactly what it is. I think on a couple of episodes back, I had my came back from my cardiologist. I like my cardiologist. We sit and talk about guns all day.
3: Right, that's the better way to go. Like, James, how's your heart? I don't know, but I got this new ammo. Yeah. You're going to love it.
1: Exactly. That's exactly what he said. So I said, well, how's the cardiogram look? I don't know.
3: You want me to look at that now? Here, okay. Put the guns away.
1: No, you're all good. You're good. Just come back in 30 days.
3: Every 30 days. Bring new guns.
1: Yeah. Exactly.
3: So, yeah, I haven't had... The last time I had the nuclear stress test was when I went in with the gallbladder. So it has been... Mm-hmm. Like 6-7
1: now,
3: years.
1: Is this a now? There's also nuclear chemical or nuclear physical. Which one is this?
3: Physical, because they're like you can walk the treadmill. Right? I'm like, yeah, not horrible. Why? You
1: chemical is so much faster.
3: They just like jack your heart up while you sit there.
1: All they do is they go, okay, this is gonna feel like you're gonna taste metal. I'm like, what? And then they squeeze the needle or the what do you call it? The thing on the deal on the bob,
3: yeah, the thing on the bob,
1: and, yeah, you know, the they push in the drugs, the plunger, and all of a sudden, like, you can taste something very metallic-y and pineapple like
3: ooh, I like pineapple.
1: Yeah, well, it's weird tasting stuff that just got put into your blood, man. That is not a normal sensation. When I normally put stuff in my blood, I don't taste it.
3: I mean, yeah, it usually takes a little while for that to
1: it's instant. It is literally within 3-4 seconds,
3: because it's big bad chemical.
1: You're like, oh, what is that? Well, and you look at it too, it looked like they've got the same stuff in there that I used to play with as a kid that used to be in thermometers. Mercury. It's like, did you just inject me with mercury? It's just a stress test. Don't worry about it.
3: Yeah, perfectly fine. We have to see if your heart's going to explode.
1: Mm-hmm. Oh, you got it in your teeth anyway. Don't worry about it.
3: Right, the olden days, man. That's what they used to put in your fillings.
1: Oh, hell yeah. Good stuff.
3: That's how you keep yourself going.
1: The amalgam. What's amalgam? That's mostly mercury.
3: Good work. So, yeah, I mean, I don't mind getting the test. I do mind we're only giving you 30 days in the pill. I do mind I can't see the doctor because it's all nurse practitioner. It's like, well, why do I even need the doctor then?
1: Mm-hmm.
3: That's where you're getting.
1: Because they're the only ones that are allowed to write a script.
3: Uh-huh. So the nurse practitioner.
1: Everybody else is allowed to talk to you, but the doctor is the one whose signature gets a script.
3: Uh-huh. So everybody has to go back to the doctor and give him the information secondhand, which doesn't. Okay, I don't even understand how that's faster. And I don't understand how that doesn't cause way more issues of misunderstandings like I had the last time where he was having these palpitations while taking antibiotics. It's like, no, fuck you. I told you the antibiotics stopped the palpitations.
1: Yeah.
3: That's a difference. Big difference.
1: It's a slight difference.
3: Uh-huh. Like, my goodness.
1: Wow.
3: Not real happy with that. So, thank you, Obama.
1: In fact, I got something else good to say about my cardiologist. So, he wrote me a script for some new medicine that's, like, really expensive.
3: You get the new pillows Epic?
1: No. And so, this new medicine, this for blood pressure, and I don't have it in front of me, so I can't remember what it's called. But so he writes a script and sends it to this pharmacy in Minnesota.
3: Because that's just where you used to live.
1: I'm like, well, you know, I don't live there anymore, right? He's like, oh, no, that's the cheapest place you can get it in the country. I'm like, what? So I call this place up. They're like, yeah, it's we don't take insurance. It's $50 per month supply of pills.
3: And then they just deliver it to you.
1: Well, I'll tell you what, guys, let me just check on Amazon and I'll call back and let you know. They're like, yeah, great. 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How much is it going to be on Amazon? Right. So
3: $700.
1: So Amazon, you're not far off. 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
3: As opposed to non-insurance for $50.
1: $50, yeah, in Minnesota.
3: Yeah, hey there. This is where all the scams are coming. What's going on with Governor Walz?
1: So, yeah, the Leering Center's selling pills now, which I'm okay with because I save $15 a month.
3: The Leering Centers have pivoted.
1: Yeah, they have. Oh, did you see they're starting to open Leering Centers in Texas?
3: Well, it was the first one, Sir Gene's Leering Center.
1: No. There was a representative here in the local Texas legislature that was a Islamist, from what I could tell.
3: Was a Leering person?
1: And somebody on X posted is like, you can't make this shit up, and shows a business that she owns that has a sign that says Leering Center.
3: No.
1: Yes.
3: Do they all use the same sign?
1: Yes. Apparently in Somali, learning is spelled Leering.
3: Interesting.
1: Like, that is literally the Somali word for learning, apparently, because that's what it, they all use the same spelling.
3: Nobody wanted to use spell check or maybe,
1: what's grok? What's a grok?
3: You love grok.
1: You mean a rock. They use a rock. Sure. They use rocks, those all the time back home.
3: Right. Yeah.
1: The rock will tell you how to spell.
3: Unrelenting uses grok. Somehow he uses rock.
1: Uh-huh.
3: It's just a rock. That's it. Everything's written on a rock.
1: Pretty much. Yeah. It's crazy. Crazy stuff. So anyway, long story short, now that I have that answer, now I need to call back the Minnesota guys and say, okay, let's run it without insurance. Because why the fuck do I even pay for insurance is my question. Because shit seems to only get more expensive with insurance.
3: Well, of course, so then they can, everybody charges more. This is the biggest scam.
1: You ever need to go to an emergency room, it's cheaper without insurance.
3: Of course.
1: Yeah. But
3: if the insurance picks it up, I mean, there is, I can't complain about my insurance as of yet.
1: Well, you got that government insurance.
3: Which is a Blue Cross thing, but.
1: Oh, I thought you had a government program you were in because your wife.
3: Well, it is, but it's through Blue Cross of Illinois.
1: No, it is. Okay. But well, I got Blue Cross too, but it still sucks.
3: They've never turned anything down. Our maximum out of pocket, like I think we talked about, I think was only like $1,000 or something. So if you feel like you need to go to the emergency room on January 1st, go, because everything for the rest of the year then is going to be free. You're going to pay your $1,000. You're going to get to your max out of pocket, and then it's like dancing in the streets.
1: Not really, because it's after your maximum out of pocket, you're paying 80%.
3: No, not with mine.
1: They're paying 80%.
3: Mine, they cover it, everything.
1: They're paying 100% after $1,000. That's usually not how it works.
3: That's how it worked here.
1: You sure you spent over $1,000 last year? Oh, yeah. And it was all covered.
3: Yeah, wound up in the overnight in the ER.
1: Well, that would definitely get you over. I mean, shit, if yours was $5,000, that would get you over the $5,000 limit, too.
3: Yeah.
1: Huh. Interesting. I don't know. I'm not a happy camper with the, Blue Cross used to be good 20 years ago. I think they suck these days. And, with the stupid Ozempic thing, which they still insist I don't need.
3: I mean, if anybody needs Ozempic, it's Gene, right? That's
1: no shit, man.
3: He's got diabetes, man.
1: That's what it was made for. That original prescribed purpose of Ozempic was for diabetes, to both control the blood sugar and the cravings.
3: Yeah. And you're the guy that's injecting the insulin, and the insulin's going, not going to work anymore.
1: Yeah, exactly. Exactly. So I don't know, man. I don't know what to tell you. I will say one thing. Eating jerky does not seem to increase my insulin.
3: So jerky's good.
1: Jerky does not seem to increase my blood sugar.
3: Doesn't move the blood sugar needle. That's weird. I mean, I guess
1: doesn't seem like it, man. I ate 4 bags of jerky yesterday.
3: Okay, the amount of salt you had in that would be
1: I didn't piss all day, but you know,
3: he's like dehydrated completely. Like that's you need to drink a lot of water.
1: In my left arm for some reason, but that aside,
3: the sugar,
1: it's amazing. It's amazing how it doesn't increase. You know, at this point, I'll deal with a numb left arm. It's all right.
3: And jerky's good. I like a nice fresh jerky.
1: Yeah.
3: I just saw a thing on Buc-ee's, which I've never been to a Buc-ee's, that they have tons of like freshly made jerky.
1: Oh, yeah. Freshly made jerky. They do. What were you doing watching a Buc-ee's video?
3: It showed up on YouTube. So, I mean, I can't say no. Yeah.
1: Oh, I guess. Well, I sure as hell can't say no when I drive by there. I have to stop in.
3: I know Larry was talking about it. He's like, hey, expanding. Their bathrooms are amazing.
1: Yeah, they're really good bathrooms. They're like the kind of bathrooms that you wish you had at home.
3: See, that's sad. When you're like, no, I want to go to a clean bathroom. I'm going to leave the house. Going to drive down to Buc-ee's.
1: Well, you know, I have a snake that keeps using mine.
3: Yeah, well, teach it to clean.
1: Uh-huh. Good luck with that. Norms, man. Gives me a shrug. You know? Like, well, you could have not pooped in the middle of the damn floor. You know, you could have crawled into a bathtub and pooped or something.
3: Right. You got to train it.
1: Yeah,
3: stupid tried snake it for tricks.
1: 20 years so far. The stupid snake ain't gonna trick itself.
3: Not working.
1: Actually, he's not that old. He's 16, I think. 16 years old.
3: And CSB wrote a song about it.
1: Oh boy.
3: Hey, you know, I don't know if he understood that the song about Gene's snake might be taken in a different manner, but that's okay.
1: Mm-hmm.
3: Do not want to delve too far into that.
1: No. Let's just leave that alone.
3: Everybody's checking health off the bingo card right now.
1: Oh, yeah. We did the health talk, a little bit of that, and a little bitching about doctors.
3: All of the same people in 2 weeks will be like, why is there no show today? And I'll be like, I told you.
1: Right.
3: They're trying to explode my heart.
1: Donate today because there won't be a show in 2 weeks.
3: Right. You know, and hopefully after two weeks.
1: I
3: mean,
1: people, I kind of assume, are donating mostly to not have shows.
3: That could be.
1: Yeah.
3: But this is the fun thing. It's like that little, I didn't even know they had the open MRI type thing. That was the first time I'd had the nuclear stress test. I had other stress tests throughout my life, but that was basically just, hey, keep walking on the treadmill until you can't.
1: Yeah. Right. I talked to my dad about this. He had a story. So my dad is 87, I think.
3: And could probably walk on the treadmill more than I can.
1: 89. He's 89. And that they told him last year, it's like, oh, yeah, well, we need to have you do a stress test on the treadmill. He's like, what? No, that's risky. I'm liable to die. And they're like, oh, don't worry. You're in a hospital.
3: Right. You're here.
1: We'll fix you right up. I'm like, no, I'm not going to do that. So anyway, the doctor withheld pills from him until he did it.
3: That's what they use, those bastards.
1: I know, they do. That they are, that it should be illegal, frankly. I mean, they have laws in California that require you to give drugs to drug users.
3: Right.
1: I use the same damn law as far as I'm concerned. Just say, sorry, doc, you can't stop giving me a script just because you want to make money in your office from me showing up to do a stress test. So anyway, so he goes in there. Again, we're talking about a guy who's almost 90. And, full mental competence, so no issues up there. So he starts walking down the treadmill thing, and they're like, yeah, well, keep going until you feel like you're going to pass out. And they're like,
3: that all the time,
1: so
3: man.
1: What are you trying to get my pulse to?
3: Right.
1: They're like, well, at your age, so we want to get your pulse to be about 145.
3: See, I can't even do it. That's why I'm kind of curious. They don't have you stop the beta blockers, the metoprolol in my case. Mm-hmm. And it's I can go on the bike and I can go and ride as hard as I can for a half hour. And if I could get the pulse up to 100, it's amazing.
1: That's insane. My pulse is usually 100.
3: Uh-huh. I can't even get it up to the 100 with the drugs.
1: Yeah. I mean, that's, not a problem for me. Anyway.
3: Getting it up or the drugs?
1: He starts Yeah, exactly. Well, neither. Neither one's a problem. But he starts, you know, walking on this treadmill thing, and he's looking at his readout of the pulse. And so as soon as it gets up to 145, he gets off the treadmill. Doctor's like,
3: what are you doing?
1: Did you stop? Do you feel light of breath? What's going on? He's like, no, I'm all right. What did you stop for? Like, well, I hit 145. He's like, yeah, but you should keep going until like you're feeling like you're about to pass out. And he's like, no, I'm good. They're like,
3: what do I do?
1: Okay, well, he got to, you know, we can write down 145. That's okay. Because that's all they care about. They don't really care what you're doing or how fast you're going. What they want to see is, like, if you can go to 160 and your number that you should be over is 145 for the quote-unquote normal nothing wrong with them phase. The only reason they have you go to 160 is because they want to make sure you don't stop at 146. Right. So it's not like they're actually trying to kill you. They kind of are, but they're not really. They're just wanting to make sure that just from random luck, you didn't happen to stop at exactly the number that is the minimum to not have to do something about it.
3: Right.
1: Essentially. So I get that part, but also this is where I think the drug version is easier, better, and faster, and feels funkier than the old school version.
3: Right? Yeah, I always go for the funkier version when I'm getting medical tests.
1: Yeah, funky's good. The other thing that my cardiologist said, because we were bitching about insurance for quite a while as well.
3: Well, yeah, because he wants to get paid, bitch.
1: Yeah, he does wants to get paid, and I don't want to have to pay. There's a middleman standing in the road here.
3: Bitch better have my money.
1: Uh-huh. And so he said, here's what they do is they the insurance companies bought the labs that do, I guess you'd still call them labs or centers maybe. But they basically bought the places that have the CT scanners.
3: Oh, that's genius.
1: So they bought those.
3: So they can pay themselves.
1: So they can pay themselves. And here's the tricky bit that I can't believe they're allowed to get away with. Is you know how you pay a percentage of your bill with insurance? Like, you don't pay a flat fee. Well, maybe in your fucking insurance you do. But you generally go to the... Now, for your regular yearly doctor's visit, it is a flat fee. But, you know, if you get some procedures written up, they're going to do for you. The amount that is your responsibility is a percentage of the total.
3: Until you hit your maximum out of pocket.
1: Right, which is usually about 10 grand. And then for normal people, not government employees. And so you are affected by the theoretical total cost of the procedure. Like when I went to get my stress test thing that we're talking about 2 years ago, my out-of-pocket cost for that was $1,800 because the total procedure was $6,000. So insurance covered like $4,500 or something of that.
3: Yeah, you want them to cover more.
1: And then I was on the hook for the $1,800 that is left of that. Well, that here's the nasty, tricky part of that is they own the damn center that does this.
3: It's like a Leering center.
1: It is a Leering center because what they do is set an arbitrary price for you for what it quote unquote costs, which has nothing to do with anything else. It's not a competitive price. They're not competing with other CT scan centers. I mean, I guess they should be, but they're kind of not. And they know what part they're going to pay. So they're basically charging me so that, again, $6,500 was the theoretical price for this, that their portion was based out of. Talking to the doctor, he says, you know, before the insurance companies bought them, you'd walk in there, the actual total cost of getting a CT of your heart done was about $800.
3: It's a lot cheaper.
1: And then the insurance would have back then covered like 80% of that. So your out of pocket would be about $120-$150. But once they bought those sensors, and these are pretty much all the insurance companies went around and bought them. They all own these places. They're vertically integrated, as they say. And they immediately jacked the prices up. Now, what they can't do is they can't charge somebody walking off the street with no insurance $6,000 for this. Because they know that if they don't do it there, they're going to go to the emergency room with no insurance and get it done for free. But it's going to cost the insurance, or it's going to cost the emergency room a lot more money. And they own those as well. So if you walk in and you say, oh, I'm insured, that test will be $1,000.
3: It's all a scam.
1: As an insured person, I paid $1,800 for a test that used to be $800, could be $1,000 if I told them I had no insurance. But because I have insurance and I wasn't lying, I ended up paying $1,800 for it, or $1,600. I can't remember anymore. $1,600 or $1,800 for it. Anyway, way more than I should have, way more than $1,000. And the first thing, this is the last bit of medical anecdote about that test I'm going to mention, but it was just funny when it happened. And it's been 2 years since we talked about it, so you might as well read. Is that when I first showed up, they said, you know, your blood pressure's too high. I'm like, I know, that's why I'm here.
3: Part of the problem, right? The
1: doctor said, go test your heart because your blood pressure's too high. And I said, well, but we need a baseline to do the test, so we can't have it be this high. So we're going to have to drop your blood pressure to like 70 over 110. I'm like, I think I was about half my height last time I remember having blood pressure that low. I mean, it's been like 75 years, guys. Come on. So they said, oh, it's not a problem. We have this injectable that'll do that real quick for you. I'm like, okay. So they stick me with this thing, whatever it is, obviously prescription-based, not off the counter, on the counter, on or off the counter, over the counter, past the counter.
3: It's coming from some counter.
1: It's a counter thing. And they do this, and I notice my, like, clearly my blood pressure is going down. Like, I can feel it. It feels weird. It feels different. It feels like I haven't felt in a long time. Like, I just want to run up and climb a fence or something. And then they check it, and they're like, oh, we got to give you a little more. It's not low enough. I'm like, what? Where's it at? It's like 120 over 80. I'm like, oh, my God.
3: I'm going to die.
1: This is the holy grail. This is what I've been trying to hit for the last 40 years.
3: Right. What are you using here?
1: Yeah. My God. So it took, I had to wait in the waiting room for about half an hour before the blood pressure was baseline sufficiently low enough that they could get the machine doing its thing. And I said, okay, well, I kind of theoretically understand why you want a lower base rate, but what's the real reason? And the guy told me, the CAT scan tech dude, he says, well, the higher it is when you first start, the more frames per second the machine needs to generate to see what's going on there. And so what we like to do is just lower the blood pressure for people so that the machine can run in normal mode instead of like high sensitivity mode or whatever.
3: Getting a better, allegedly, result.
1: It's getting an easier to read result. It's getting a more easy for the doctor to see what's going on result. Which, again, it's like, okay, that's not legitimate, a bad thing, that's right? Fine.
3: Yeah.
1: Not a bad thing, but it also, that's a half hour of my time fucking around lowering something. And why don't you just give me the damn drugs so I can take them every day? Is my question.
3: Well,
1: apparently that's what this place in Minnesota is going to give me.
3: Same drug?
1: So, no, new drug, even better.
3: Right out of the Doc motherland. Said,
1: yeah, this will just drop. You'll be amazed how well this works. He says, well, it's going to work so well that if you lose any weight on Ozempic, we're going to have to stop this medicine. Because then it'll drop it so low that you won't be walking around. You'll be falling into a coma.
3: Does Gene have the Holy Grail? Will Gene drop dead on this new medication? You'll have to stay tuned to find out.
1: Stay tuned and find out. 2 weeks from now, when there's no show, you know if I'm dead.
3: No, they won't. That'll be the whole thing. They'll be like, they got them both. Oh, no.
1: Hey, you know, I don't know if Adam and John ever talked about it. I think that's the succession plan right there. It's like, you both have to die at the same time.
3: I think it's the only fair thing then. Somebody doesn't feel fair. Left behind.
1: Right? Right? I like how you said, doesn't feel like he's going to left behind, not like doesn't feel like he lost a partner, but like, right. No, it's the guy who's left. That's the problem.
3: Yes. Yeah. You got to take care of that. You got to have a mutually assured destruction plan.
1: Oh gosh.
3: You got to have something in writing. I mean, what if that's why you never see them both on the same airplane.
1: That's true.
3: You'd have to have a plan.
1: You used to see them both in the same restaurant, but that doesn't happen these days.
3: You got to be very careful.
1: Yeah, I think last time John was here for Adam's wedding 3 years ago.
3: That was a while.
1: Yeah.
3: Beautiful Tejas.
1: Yeah. But
3: that's a good point. I mean, is there anything? We need something in writing so we know where the succession of no agenda. Otherwise, it's just the kids are going to be looking for the highest bidder.
1: Oh, you know they will. You know that's coming. Uh-huh.
3: Be like, yeah.
1: No agenda. Recently purchased by
3: Joe Rogan. Yeah.
1: Well, who's that chick that's got the No Agenda show? She'll probably buy it.
3: Jennifer Briney.
1: Is that who it is?
3: The congressional dish, who is a total liberal now.
1: There you go.
3: She wouldn't last because the No Agenda people would hate her.
1: Well, what do you mean she wouldn't last? It's her show. She could do whatever she wants with it.
3: Well, I know, but nobody would listen.
1: Well, I don't think she'd buy it for the listeners. She'd buy it for her own listeners to have a better show name.
3: We would have...
1: No, you keep thinking there's value here. No. The value does not really... Okay, I maybe shouldn't say it this harshly, but there is no value to the No Agenda show.
3: I gotta mark that for an ISO.
1: Yeah, you do. Yeah, you do that.
3: I might have the ISO just repeat 18, 19 times before the show, right?
1: I say this as somebody that has sold lots of businesses for other people over the years. And incidentally, as the guy that talked Adam into doing a show with his wife, that was my doing as well. I was sitting at their house years ago, and I brought up to Adam's like, she was a great guest on my show.
3: That kind of slowed down.
1: You guys ought to start doing a show.
3: Is it just monthly now?
1: There's been some, you know, they're a little different people now than they were before. Different target audience, different demographic. Christians.
3: Oh, so the wine drinking gets the. Catholics drink wine.
1: They're not Catholics.
3: Oh, it's even worse. Christians that aren't like Catholics. Actual
1: Christians. Yeah, Catholics are not Christians, dude. Don't think that too. Yeah. Catholics are popists.
3: We got a pope, baby. He's from Chicago.
1: Yeah. Crazy man who thinks Islam is better than Christianity, apparently.
3: Well, you know, he's seen the inner workings.
1: That's what he said. So, I mean, they both like boys, so what do you know?
3: I'm just going to let that one sit.
1: I guess the Muslims like sheep more, so they got that going for them.
3: Good goat will do that.
1: Okay. Well, Catholics have that, apparently. So the reason I mention that is because No Agenda is a show based around two prominent personalities and literally nothing else. There is no generic people that are coming in as guests. There's nothing else. It's the same two people talking. It'd be the same thing as, like, can you imagine an Imus show without Imus? Can you imagine a Howard Stern show without Howard Stern?
3: Yes.
1: Can you, though?
3: It might be better.
1: But also, keep in mind how big of a crew he had. But really, I don't think it would be the Howard Stern show. Without him and without the black chick.
3: Robin.
1: Yeah, Robin, who's been there forever. Boy, did she get lucky or what?
3: You don't think she's holding down that show?
1: She may be, but did she get lucky or what when she stepped into Howard's office 35 years ago?
3: Like, I need a gig.
1: I don't think she was looking for a gig. I think he was the one who talked her into it. I read his book a long time ago. I don't remember the details anymore. So if somebody remembers, but I don't think she applied for that job. I don't recall that being the case.
3: It was just kind of like, hey, get on the air. And then
1: I think she came to the radio station for something else, and maybe she did the weather. I don't know. She did something, and then Howard's like, hey, yeah, you should stay and, you know, be on the show. I can talk to you.
3: She probably gave him shit, and he liked that. So
1: yeah, probably. Knowing him, he's totally into that.
3: I thought that was Chuck Berry. But that's a different story.
1: Who?
3: Chuck Berry.
1: Chuck Berry was into that?
3: I think so. Wasn't that like the big thing, the hoo-ha, that something about women and shitting and allegedly, I don't want to.
1: I thought that was that black rapper guy.
3: Kanye? No.
1: The other one.
3: Yeah, Diddy.
1: The other one.
3: Besides Diddy, R. Kelly? Yeah.
1: See, now you're going through all of them.
3: We'll eventually get through every black rapper. How many can there be?
1: The other one.
3: You know, the other guy.
1: I know he thought he was a gay fish or something.
3: I don't know.
1: Yeah.
3: But the money is in the mailing list. That is where it is.
1: It's really not. The money is in what people tune into, right?
3: No, but as far as the assets that they have, the mailing list would be the only thing that is really of value.
1: It's not worth much. I've sold companies with mailing lists, dude.
3: Right. I didn't say it was worth much.
1: Yeah, it's not worth.
3: Because there's no guarantee of anything. Here's the thing.
1: A mailing list of people who routinely buy stuff from that list is worth a hell of a lot of money. You can have 100,000 names of people that are past buyers. That's $1 million mailing list. But you got a mailing list of people that have never bought anything because you don't sell anything?
3: Well, by the mailing list, I also mean the records of everybody that's donated.
1: Again, what? Okay, so you have a list of people that have donated to a podcast? What do you think the value of that is?
3: I don't know, but
1: I say, hey, Darren, I'd like to buy the list of people that have donated to your show that's sub-audible frequency. How much would you charge me for that?
3: It would all depend how many people you're talking about. Let's say you got
1: 1,000 people on there. I don't know, 10,000, whatever. Doesn't matter.
3: You know, if there was, most of these things, you're probably figuring, what, 20, 25 bucks per person on that?
1: No, nowhere near. 10 cents a head, max.
3: Not if they've already been willing to give. It depends on also what they give.
1: No, it really doesn't.
3: It does. Because the value podcast is
1: a personality. A person that donates to this show, right, the five guys that do, is not the same person that's going to donate to my show with Ben.
3: Exactly.
1: Those people don't overlap.
3: Exactly, which is the only reason the no agenda thing would be worth the most would be to Planet Rage, the show that is most like No Agenda.
1: It would be.

0: my list.
1: I've been okay? waiting not to listen.
0: For the 20% that stick around because they're curious enough to go, oh, well, I wonder what's going to be on now that that shows off. That 20%, you're going to have somewhere between one episode on the long end and the first 30 seconds on the short end to keep them. Because they're not going to take multiple episodes to make up their mind. They're going to do it on the first episode. And if you can manage to keep them past that first 30 second mark where they just go, not for me, then they're going to see if you can fuck up during that episode enough to make them turn off, or if you're okay, at which point you might have converted somewhere. And I would say conservatively, the number of people that you're going to have listening to your second episode of the 20% originally that listened to the first one, you probably have about 20 to 30% of those listen to your second episode.
1: Yeah, so I mean, you're, I wouldn't down doubt to, you're down about to like
0: 7 or 8%.
1: You might, well, if you talk a 10% overall conversion rate, that would be pretty good. And I was just laughing because Billy Bones.
0: This
1: said,
0: is listening.
1: Is it, yeah. Is it because Gene doesn't have a personality? So, I mean, I thought that was mean. I wanted to let you respond to that. But
0: well, I don't know. He's right. I don't have a personality. It made me laugh. That's why I have co-hosts. Exactly. Do you see me doing a solo show or not?
1: Oh, no, you used to, but nobody listened. That was the problem, right?
0: Yeah, no, I never got a single donation off of that.
1: It was like Sir Gene Speaks, and people are like,
0: exactly.
1: Why?
0: I did 60 episodes of that.
1: And I did 60 episodes of Sir Gene Speaks, comma, that's why? True
0: too. Yeah,
1: it's a totally different show, which was a talking about Sir Gene show, and nobody listened to that one either.
0: It's amazing.
1: It is sad.
0: So,
1: no, you're right. So really, the only way to make it work, you know, one, I understand you're not the same show, so the mailing list is not a of equal value, and it takes a big hit. But I mean, I know, like, when carpet stores around the area that closed, my buddy who had a carpet store bought up their mailing list for a few thousand and made some bucks because, you know, people need carpet cleaning and new carpet.
0: Which, incidentally, a few thousand is probably 10 cents a head.
1: Yeah, that could be. I mean,
0: it's not $25. You're insane. $25.
1: Well, I'm just going about what the customer acquisition cost is. So, yeah, when I'm saying that, I mean, as far as per person that's going to donate. So not for the whole list. I mean, if you've got 1 million people on the list and only 50,000 are going to donate, you do the math off of the lower number. If you've got
0: a list of people that are in the same genre who've given money, similar thing, it's very different between donating and selling, because when you sell a product, you're trying to hit up the fact that there's some commoditization here, like, hey, you know, our product does the same thing, we have carpets just like the other guys, so you should think about getting our carpet.
1: Right. They're gone and we were friends of theirs and they suggest you come. I mean, that's basically what it is.
0: The
1: it
0: suggestion is, that they come is worth so much more than the list.
1: Right. Well, that's exactly what this was. You know, kind of we're closing.
0: Not to mention the fact that they've said so many times, we will never sell this list. This is just for us.
1: I just want to point out it's because they're so bad on the back end. There is no list.
0: But there is a list.
1: There's a massive list of all the donations that have ever come in, the whole spreadsheet.
0: Yes, exactly.
1: Did you copy that list, Chief?
0: That was 7 years ago, man.
1: Well, see, by now it's gone. The list is gone.
0: Yeah, you know, that was my idea, too.
1: Killing off JCD?
0: No, the list.
1: Oh, the list. I'm sorry. It was misconstruing what you were
0: killing off JCD. Saying.
1: But see, what we would need is like no agenda. To be like, here's the new show, and then for, you know, like a few months, we would need the remaining member, most likely Adam, to give us a like little 3 to 5 minute segment for each show so it could still have a tie-in and be like, hey.
0: Well, the easy way that I would envision doing it, if it ever came down to that way, would be for Adam to just do a half-hour monologue that transitions into your two-hour show.
1: And that way you kick it off and like, here's the guys.
0: Yeah. So people that like hearing Adam and are used to hearing him for the last 30 years can get their little bit of Adam. and

0: and then it just automatically just transitions to the second show.
1: You know, he essentially becomes
0: the
1: presenter.
0: This is the rest of the story guy.
1: Yeah.
0: Remember, what's his name? And here's the rest of the story. Yeah. That guy who was at the beginning of every Rush episode.
1: Yeah, well, because he was a radio legend.
0: Legend from the 60s, yeah.
1: I'm thinking it's not Vin Scully. That's the baseball guy. There it is.
0: But you know who I'm talking
1: about. Yes, I do, which is why it's annoying. Like, what's the guy? What was his name, man? He was big. He was huge.
0: The stories, they were like these 5-minute stories about just all kinds of people. Like, I remember he did one on Madonna. He talked about how this girl named Donnie, who was out of Detroit, was blah, blah, blah.
1: Paul Harvey. And now that
0: the
1: is
0: rest of the story. Of the story.
1: Mm-hmm. But I mean, you kind of have JCD's same kind of a personality.
0: What, I'm going to die soon?
1: But I'm just thinking with AI, we can now instantaneously
0: we could steal their voices. Yes, hell yes.
1: But it would be not the AI talking, it would be you playing the part of JCD
0: with his voice.
1: With his voice. I think that would be
0: Somehow you think this is a better plan than us getting the software running to be like 20-year-old girls
1: totally
0: making $1 million a month.
1: OnlyFans.
0: Obviously.
1: I hear it's not that hard to catfish people. I'm not.
0: I hear that fingers. Like 90% of OnlyFans girls aren't.
1: It wouldn't surprise me at this point.
0: Yeah.
1: The AI stuff. The
0: tech is there.
1: Yes. Well, there was a on X today, Scaramanga hosted a video that if you haven't seen it, it is fantastic with Adam Curry in it. As a jewel smuggler. And
0: oh, nice.
1: The quality of this goes right into, there was a story, of course,
0: people send me a link. I have not seen this.
1: People are mad at Demi Moore. They're like, you're a fascist. I'm like, I don't think people know what fascist means.
0: No, they don't. Why? Where? What has she got to do with fascism now?
1: She said that the movie industry should understand
0: run by a bunch of Jews.
1: AI is here. Well, that too. And that they should figure out a way to work alongside of AI rather than pretending.
0: Oh, they will. Look, they're going to make it go away. They're going to do the insurance model. They'll just start buying up AI firms. And then all of a sudden it'll make sense to make movies using AI.
1: And people were all upset that she said, no, AI's here and you're going to have to learn to work with it. It's like, the denial is absolutely.
0: Oh, yeah.
1: Insane that people.
0: The thing is, it's not really the quote unquote stars that are going to be suffering out of this, if you want to call it suffering. It's really all the industry of Hollywood that maybe has their name in the titles, but you'd never know anything about them, that it's going to suffer, because the stars will get paid royalty fees for their looks, for somebody using their look.
1: Or because you just make a whole new character that looks just like them, but
0: it's a limited time thing. Because here's the thing that the stars do for you that the AI is going to have trouble doing. They do stupid shit. They have horrible real lives that make drama. TMZ lives on this shit. TMZ can't live on AI drama unless it's specifically created and fake.
1: Oh yeah, and that's what they will do.
0: But people like thinking that they're seeing reality. That's like, there's nothing more like drawing to the eyes than a real life complete explosion of somebody.
1: No,
0: and I don't mean in the Arab kind.
1: Right. I don't mean the mental kind. I don't mean you had a pager and then you.
0: Yeah. Right. No pagers needed.
1: I just sent you the link. This is on X, and I had to like reposted it. So if you're following me on X, you shouldn't be. And Adam Curry reposted it with wow.
0: And oh, wow.
1: The quality.
0: Wait a minute. He got a wow out of Adam, who quote unquote hates AI.
1: Yeah, because you look at this and it is. beautifully done. It is very cinematic. Granted, it's only 16 seconds. So again, it takes a long time to get this stuff going, but he's got a fake product in there. It's got Adam, and not only does it have Adam,
0: nuts. I love it.
1: But you've got a
0: okay. Not only does it have Adam, that is a modern Adam, dude. Yeah. That is like within the last 3 years, Adam.
1: He's got
0: Adam. Now, Adam with the new teeth.
1: Right. This is it looks like was probably taken off the Glenn Beck thing. You know, something like that. Yeah, whatever his source was, guessing Scaramanga.
0: Yeah, but that is very good. It's the only problem I see with this is it's not black and white for some reason.
1: Right. But you don't
0: need
1: it.
0: That's the major problem.
1: The reality.
0: Yeah, I'm going to fix it. I want to rock. Make this black and white. Thank you.
1: The okay,
0: fixed
1: realism here, though. You even have a two-way mirror behind Curry that you see the back of his head, and it's moving when he moves. He's blowing smoke at the guy, and it's like it's all the smoke is acting the way you would expect cigarette smoke to work. It's not in some kind of weird, pattern. So if you look at this, what Scaramanga did, and I'm guessing in a matter of minutes, this is the future of movies. Why would you bring everybody back to a location to get a reshoot?
0: In real life, Adam Curry would have to be paid for this.
1: Right. Oh, absolutely. Mm-hmm. Well, this is also going to be the problem that a lot of things are going to run into, which is there's going to be a lot of AI of Taylor Swift and these.
0: Oh, God. Yeah. And there's going to be a lot of lawsuits of Taylor Swift suing the AI.
1: Yeah. But it's like you're not going to stop it because there's going to be so much of it. But why wouldn't you use this? We know that Hollywood has been using computer generated images now for years, some better than others, to get people immersed in things that do not exist, in locations that do not exist, characters that do not exist. You look at Star Wars, and it's interesting, especially because, like, look at Star Wars from the 1977 print, and then even what they did over the next decades to enhance it. With the AI now, everything is possible, and people aren't even going to know that a scene or something like that, they use the AI to fill it in. Because again, it costs a lot of money to have somebody come back in to do a short little, hey, there's just a little detail that's fucked up. No, the AI will either fix it or it will re-render that whole little bit.
0: And they've kind of been doing that already anyway for a lot of things. I mean, look at the Seven Dwarfs, or what was that movie called? Snow White.
1: Right.
0: The movie with the chick that hates
1: America.
0: Her viewers and America. Yeah.
1: Yeah, the odd-looking girl with the weird eyes.
0: They redid that. Yeah, she's not horrible looking. She's definitely ethnic looking, but she's not horrible. But they redid that movie 3 times. And 2 of those 3 were with complete, fake stuff, AI. So
1: they're like, no, we need real dwarves.
0: They were removing the humans that they actually shot on film. And then replacing them with the animated characters.
1: Right, which is kind of funny, too, when you think about it. It's like, well, you could just bypass the whole human part.
0: And fuck the humans.
1: Do this with AI
0: says.
1: And you are not going to have a world where this technology goes away. The funny thing will be, if the major studios resist this for any length of time, there will be a startup or an individual like Scaramanga who produces the next big sci-fi or action thing on their own using this. I mean, it's amazing.
0: Well, look, there's already on an insane number of movie productions. There's already a bunch of green screen stuff, right?
1: Oh, yeah. And so Hallmark
0: there
1: movies.
0: Was a lot of pushback against green screens when that first happened.
1: Right.
0: People in non-science fiction movies, non-fantasy movies, they're like, what the hell are we using this for? This is bullshit. It's not how you make movies. You make movies by shooting on location. Well, they lost. Green screen won. Green screen is now on every movie, even the ones that have zero sci-fi elements in them. No dragons, no fantasy, no laser guns, no sci-fi. They're still using green screens because the green screen lets you do stuff cheaper.
1: Yes.
0: Period. Now, it's not cheap because I've seen some of these green screen setups at I forget the show in Vegas there, you know, where they have all the cool stuff, all the cool kids go there. But it's not cheap, but it's cheaper because it's not per hour or per day, you know. Renting these locations for movies is a large chunk of the budget, aside from the movie stars themselves, because you're trying to find something that fits what you're trying to film in the movie, and you're obviously not buying it, you're renting it, and you're renting it for a short period, and nobody can be in it while you're renting it. And so, you know, I've known people that have made like $5,000 a day renting their house out for a movie shoot.
1: Not a
0: Hollywood one either, like a local independent movie shoot.
1: Well, yeah, it's got, well, they want realism, and that's their budget.
0: You have a condo up on the 50th floor in downtown Austin? Yeah, I can let you guys use it for that.
1: We're going to toss a hooker off the balcony.
0: Grand. Yeah, exactly. Five, because they'll green screen that part. Right.
1: $5,000
0: a day for 5 days. Perfect.
1: Nice. Yeah. You're not going to get the technology to go away. And I don't know. It'll be interesting. No. Like actors and actresses, while they still exist,
0: mm-hmm.
1: I don't know if they have any rights based upon, well, of course, they can do live theater. But I'm saying
0: where they're all going to end up.
1: If we make a movie and something isn't right and AI is used to make that character do something, say something that the original mm-hmm. actor didn't do. Is there even anything to protect actors and actresses at this point from that? I doubt it.
0: I mean, it all depends what their contract looked like, right?
1: Right.
0: Remember, famously, Bruce Willis was ahead of the curve on this and sold his future digital image rights right when he got
1: the disease.
0: Yeah, what the hell is it? It's
1: some kind of dementia.
0: It's some kind of a crazy thing. So he did that, ensuring future income for any movies that have him in it. And, oh, by the way, he doesn't have to do any work to make that paycheck come.
1: Right.
0: It's kind of a good thing.
1: Well, that's one of the, we already see with technology we can run on our own machines that 10 seconds of somebody's voice does an okay voice print. Now, if you have as much as you would have Bruce Willis,
0: you want to tell him now or you want to tell him later
1: that we're not real?
0: Well, you're not real. I'm real.
1: But Gina's just AI'd me.
0: Other way around. I'm actually on my microphone, but you clearly pre-recorded your part of this conversation.
1: Right. I said you AI'd me.
0: That's why you're making mistakes, because the CE didn't realize it was going to say something different.
1: Processing.
0: So now you're using the same process. Computer. Processing.
1: Recalculating. Yeah. Turn around. You're going for it, the lake. Turn around. Danger.
0: Will Robinson. Danger.
1: I mean, that's definitely
0: the vibe I was hearing from you. What is it? Space 1999 or no? What was that show called?
1: Lost in Space.
0: Lost in Space. Yes.
1: Good classic TV show. Yeah, I haven't seen that one in a long time.
0: Yeah, damn long time.
1: That was when things were brand new, but now you can just make more episodes. You could teach an AI, and that's what I don't think people understand as well. And I think we talked about this when somebody did a quick George Costanza thing sitting at the diner with Jerry. Mm-hmm. There is so much data. There is so much with these television shows that having it totally changed scenes. People put themselves into scenes or other people into scenes. This is going to be a whole nother way that conspiracy theories are going to roll.
0: Did you see that there's going to be a new version of the Trojan War movie? The whole Helen of Troy thing and the war and the Odyssey.
1: Well, see, now with AI, you can, I mean,
0: it look, well, let me get to the point, dude. So, this is going to be done by Nolan, I believe, the director.
1: Nolan Ryan.
0: No. Something Nolan. Christopher Nolan, something like that. And it's in this version, Helen of Troy, the most beautiful woman in the world that wars were launched for,
1: played by
0: a short-haired black chick.
1: Oh, that's even worse. Lesbian. I thought there was something where some warriors being played by whatever Ellen Page was now.
0: Yeah, Ellen Page is playing the Achilles.
1: Is that the same movie we're talking about? The main
0: warrior character that was in the 20 years ago version of that movie was played by who's a blonde Hollywood dude actor.
1: The blonde Hollywood dude actor.
0: Yeah, yeah. He's like, you know, very...
1: Brad Pitt?
0: Brad Pitt, yeah. Exactly.
1: I got it. Blonde Hollywood actor.
0: That's all it takes. Work quick on that. Charades, like, super easy.
1: Yeah, you don't want to play charades with us.
0: No, not with us. Not with a blind guy and a guy with no memory.
1: And a really high blood pressure.
0: No charades, baby. Yeah. If you're not pumping 200, you're not pumping. Maybe. So...
1: Yeah. Yeah.
0: So yeah, Alan Page playing the most manliest man of history, and some black lesbian chick with short hair playing Helen of Troy. And I think we might have an AI treatment for this movie before it comes out when people realize no one's going to go see it. But the point I was going to mention, that the reason I brought it up, is there's already a video little pretend movie clip from the movie on X of basically taking the film from 20 years ago and then replacing Pitt with Ellen Page and then having the scene where he fights the giant dude, what's his name? I forget the big guy. And unlike in the story where he successfully wins, there's Ellen Page running. The giant dude throws a spear and goes right through Ellen Page because she's a frail little woman looking woman. Well, let's face it. She's a woman who cut her tits off. The worst kind of woman. Gotta be prison for people like that, frankly. And I don't mean transgenders. I mean any woman that makes her breasts smaller. And,
1: Gene at SirGene.com.
0: Yeah. That's where you can send all the donations that we don't get. So it's crazy. Like something like that, why even have actors? You can make your own little fake dystopian, you know, have people played by absolutely the wrong types in movies with just a computer. You don't need to hire actors for that.
1: Well, and here again, where we're at with the technology. You can take any classic movie and feed it into an AI, basically frame by frame, and tell it to reimagine it in whatever way you want. And you're right. This is now a one-click thing to take and be like, hey, just modernize this with these actors. And I bet you, just like the Curry video, there are people that would not have any idea that it was made with AI. And also a lot of the problems with these movies, like there were classic movies when they show crowd scenes and they actually had to get thousands of people. Now you just use the AI, baby.
0: Absolutely. And that's why all the crowds are full of people with four fingers or six fingers. And
1: well, no arms. That has gotten better. That has gotten so much better. Now, if you were doing this a couple of years ago. Yeah.
0: Yeah.
1: But that's why I'm surprised with like the NASCAR races and stuff that still show the empty stands. Why they still
0: bother racing?
1: Well, I'm kind of curious why they don't just make it look like the stands are filled. They'll get to that point. Baseball, same way.
0: They will. As soon as Elon gets all the bots working and the bots can go to stuff for you, then we'll get the stands filled. Sure. Yeah.
1: Elon's over in China trying to get all this stuff done.
0: Yeah, he's there with Trump.
1: He did what he wanted to do, man. Trump's winning, but the media is still refusing to admit China's going to clear this whole Iranian thing up. It's going to be beautiful.
0: The whole thing's beautiful. Yeah.
1: So we're like, hey, we're going to buy that from the United States.
0: Mm-hmm.
1: Boeing, I guess, sold them 200 jets to start. It's like, that's a pretty big sale for...
0: They need jets that don't fall out of the sky. So maybe they should, you know...
1: Maybe not go with Boeing.
0: I mean, here's the problem, right? No one makes jets that don't fall out of the sky right now.
1: Right. Have you thought of maybe a new company? Maybe Elon should come up with a...
0: Yeah, maybe Elon should start doing jet rockets. Rocket jets.
1: Oh, there, that's even better. Get from like Chicago to how LA.
0: Awesome, would that be?
1: In 20 rocket minutes. Jets. Uh-huh. Yeah. Rocket. Okay, let's get that URL. It's a thing.
0: I know. Rocketjets.com.
1: Yeah.
0: Oh.
1: You go from Austin to Chicago in 15 minutes. It would be great.
0: Yeah, it would be great. I agree. I think it would be incredible.
1: We do have a few people to thank for this show, though. I mean,
0: do we now?
1: The usual three. So,
0: yeah. Okay. All right. Fair enough.
1: Mark Kodra with his $3.33 per show.
0: Yeah.
1: Scott Kotswallop with his $2.50 per show.
0: Oh, awesome.
1: And our buddy CSB, who also said, don't read this. He just wants the link. That's we finally figured out what he wants. And that is the link in the show notes.
0: I think it's actually better for him because he doesn't have to come up with anything for us to say.
1: Although he says, don't read this. But then he says, search on YouTube for AI Arch Wizard, 30 videos there already, and subscribe. Well,
0: just don't read that part then.
1: I know. But why would you give me text if you tell me not to read
0: it? Well, he's telling you what not to read. Oh, that makes sense.
1: I wasn't supposed to read it.
0: Well, no, that's the whole... My God, can you not figure this stuff out?
1: Recalculating. Somebody
0: have to explain it all to you.
1: Recalculating. AI Arch Wizard. Recalculating. Recalculating. Uh-huh. YouTube. Now.
0: Yeah, you should Arch Wizard some of that wizardry into a better AI for yourself.
1: I know. One with a better voice.
0: You maybe get a nice AI voice or something.
1: You could.
0: Something people can hear.
1: I know. There are ones that do that, where you can just plug it in and immediately does. It'd be great for your spaceship games, where you could just...
0: I hear a spaceship game already has AI voices.
1: So when you talk, you could hear Captain Picard instead.
0: Actually, this does remind me. There's a YouTube channel of... Somebody took a whole bunch of episodes from the original show, Next Generation, not the original show, and they changed what Picard's conversations with the other dudes is.
1: Number one.
0: So there's one episode with number one. Sure, let's do him. With number one, where number one comes into Picard's office, says, "You want to see me?" And as he says, "You want to see me?" He sits on the chair in front of the captain. And of course, he sits on the chair in only the way that
1: chair backwards, the usual Riker move.
0: Not chair backward, chair right side up. It's just that he steps his leg over the back of the chair to sit down on the chair. Like, he doesn't walk around the front of the chair and then plop himself down into it. His move is always to raise his right leg over the chair and then sit down on the chair, on the side of the chair, like the chair is a freaking horse or something.
1: Right.
0: Right.
1: Yeah.
0: And Picard says, "Oh, good. This is exactly what I wanted you to talk to you about. You know, the way you sit." And he's like, "The way I sit?" "Yeah, the way you just sat. It's making people really uncomfortable." So he did a whole little, it's not an episode, it's like 5 minute clip, but basically redoing the conversation from whatever was in the show in that particular episode to this conversation. And then there's a whole series of them, and they're basically, I think they're called like Picard HR or something. It's basically Picard talking to all of the crew about various things that HR would be talking to them. Like, don't lift your leg up like that, like, you know, giving everybody a view of your taint while you're sitting down. Okay.
1: Somebody has a lot of time.
0: He had Dr. Crusher and Counselor Troy in, and he's like, "So you guys did yoga earlier today, huh?" I'm like, "Oh, yeah. No, you know, yoga's..." I guess it wouldn't have been yoga back then. Women didn't do yoga in the 80s and 90s. They did
1: But this was the future.
0: Jazzercise. They did, the future was all about jazzercise, not yoga. And so yoga is like some weird Asian thing, don't you know? And so he's like, yeah, so you did your jazz session. They're like, yeah, it's been great. We've really gotten to doing this. And he's like, great. Can you not walk down the hallways?
2: Specs of harp to be able to follow up and find out what they've moved on to now. You know, like the government, they always say is however many years ahead of, you know, the private sector when it comes to technology and 30
3: to 50 is the number usually thrown around.
2: Yeah. So chances are they've already got some other kind of crazy atmospheric technology. I mean, you know, that they've been using. So,
3: yes. And Lyndon Johnson talked about controlling the weather by satellite. So,
2: normally I'd be all for the demolishing of HAARP, but like, I mean, that we kind of need it to be able to find out what they're doing. So,
3: well, yeah, I mean, it seems like a tool. It could be used for good or ill.
2: Right.
4: It seems like a good thing if the University of Alaska was to take over it, because then they could continue research, see what they were doing, and see what they can come up with. And anything they do will be immediately published.
2: Right. Yeah.
3: I don't trust DARPA running something like that, but
2: it says they've already done. They've already gotten done everything that they were going to do with it. So, I mean. That fear is kind of moot at this point.
4: This clip says they already have all that information.
2: Right.
3: Right. Well, yeah, I liked how the guy said, the Air Force guy said, the intention was to control the ionosphere and that work is complete, which, implies that they have a better way of doing it now. But this kind
2: of actually says we've moved on to other ways of doing so.
3: Right.
2: So, like,
3: This ties into Tesla, but also there's a kicker at the end that's kind of what you're saying, Noah.
5: Tesla was a genius whose intelligence bordered the miraculous. He had an eidetic memory, being able to view his inventions like vivid photographs in his head. He was the fourth of five children, a futurist, and invented a plethora of technologies we still use today. And although he was arguably the most prolific and world-changing inventor of the 20th century, after the failure of his most high-reaching invention, the Tesla Tower, he faded into obscurity, dying broke, senile, and practically unknown. Nikola Tesla had perhaps thousands of other ideas and inventions that remained unreleased, with some saying the FBI raided his home and stole them shortly after his death. A look at his hundreds of patents shows a glimpse of the scope he intended to offer, one of which, some purport, can be found in the specifications of HAARP. In 1912, Tesla envisioned a way to tame the sky, making the atmosphere glow. He developed alternating current, high-frequency radio technology, and attempted to create, quote, free energy, experimenting with both high and low frequencies and electromagnetic waves, with one stated intent being to manipulate the weather and to create shields around the Earth to protect us from missiles, going as far as to say he knew how to split the Earth in two. And
3: which, by the way, is the director of HAARP, or one of the scientists from that earlier clip, said, I'm not sure how this would work, but that was what he said, is we could push out part of the ionosphere further into space and use that to deflect missiles. Not sure how that would work.
2: Was that what it sounds
4: like?
2: I know
4: he said both of those things, but is that what he said? They wanted to push it out to deflect missiles? I thought they had another system that they had that they wanted to deflect missiles with.
2: I think they have a couple.
3: I'm pretty sure directed pushing it out was part of it.
4: Hmm.
2: They've got lasers that they can use to disable missiles and direct them. But he definitely did say that one of the things they wanted to do with it was to lift the atmosphere to direct basically take the current, because basically intercontinental ballistic missiles go into space and then re-enter the atmosphere. So right. His idea was, or the plan was, lift the atmosphere while it's on its way to basically move its trajectory into the ocean.
4: I figured it would be to trap it in the, like, outside of the atmosphere.
2: That might be it too.
3: I'm not sure how it would work, but it seemed like that was one of the reasons they wanted to push out the ionosphere.
2: I don't know. It sounds to me like that's something you don't want orbiting Earth, but, you know.
4: Well, definitely not. But yeah, it could have it there trapped or something. I don't know.
2: Yeah, it sounds to me like the FBI or HARP definitely did get a hold of some of Tesla's plans, you know, or to create
3: it's,
2: HARP.
3: It's essentially. Been widely reported, even though I haven't taken the time to confirm it, that the FBI did raid Tesla's lab after he died and took all his research. And then there's people saying that Trump's uncle somehow got like a bunch of Tesla's patents.
2: Like yeah, he died in a hotel room, and he had like several books, I think, with all of his plans, and nobody ever recovered them, you know, when they found his body, so they were gone.
3: Yeah, and that's just what was in the hotel room. That's not counting his house and his lab.
2: Right.
5: Fields around the Earth to protect us from missiles, going as far as to say he knew how to split the Earth in two. And in 1985, Bernard Eastland applied for patents that could make some of these ideas real. And over the span of 7 years, was granted three for a project that was just like HARP, only much larger and more powerful.
6: Picture holding your microwave oven in your hands with the door open. Then you can move it around and send those microwaves different directions. And for these applications where I wanted precise control of where the power was, I felt that was the best type of antenna to use. And that is the kind that HARP has built.
5: Under the control of the Atlantic Richfield Company, or ARCO, Eastland was to use a transmitter encompassing 160 square miles, powered by massive amounts of electricity that was generated using vast Alaskan natural gas reserves.
6: To give you a feel for how much gas they asked me to find an application for, it was enough gas to produce all the electricity in the United States for a full year. There were some other ideas, both to modify weather and finally to lift a portion of the upper atmosphere further out into space. It is possible, with a big beam, to take a part of that upper atmosphere and push it out for it.
5: HARP officials deny any link to Eastland's patents, but a key detail suggests otherwise. While HARP was still operated by the military, ARCO, who again was the holder of the Eastland patents, was the very contractor that built and managed HARP, leading some to theorize that the military is done with HARP because they've now moved on to Eastland's technology and that this project is occurring in secret. But if that's the case, hiding a 160-mile HARP-like facility would seem impossible, unless, of course, as some have theorized, they spread that capability across the planet.
3: So that goes back to what you were saying, Noah, that they would have made an improved version of HARP. And what Matthew Buddha says there is, yeah, if they spread the, instead of hiding one giant frequency, if they spread like little nodes of HARP across the planet, it would work in a much more efficient way.
2: Right. And they also do it in other countries as well. Yeah, like through their, I'm sure by lending them funding, U.S.-funded research, weather research facilities. I know one's called IceCat. I can't remember. I think that one's in Peru.
3: The Netherlands had one before HARP was even built. But it was it's nowhere as powerful as HARP.
2: I'm sure. And then also the one he was talking about, the 160 miles, it's not like it's 160 miles of facility. It's like 160 mile diameter. And then they've got these poles that are like put into the ground. They're like, I think at one point they were 75 feet high. They may not even need to be that tall anymore.
3: Are you talking about HARP?
2: Yeah, I'm talking about HARP. Or these facilities. The facility that he was talking about that they've moved to. That's more powerful than
3: Eastland. Eastland held patents, and it's allegedly never got completed. But Eastland held patents for a facility that was 160 miles long.
2: Exactly, and that's the one that was essentially like HARP, but more powerful.
3: Right.
2: So yeah, that's what I'm talking about. That they've got these things that's the rumor, essentially.
3: And
2: they've got one in Russia too. I think something like
3: and
2: that.
3: And the amount of natural gas Eastland was working with to power his facility, he said, was enough to power the entire United States for a full year.
2: Which is insane.
4: Now, was he actually using that, or was that just what they said was going to be required?
3: Well, that was no, the holder of all the patents. Well,
2: no, they were actually using that. So the company, I think Acorn or whatever the fuck it was called, they actually found that land. They have the ownership rights to it. It's natural gas field in Alaska. Right. They were trying to sell it, but they couldn't.
3: HAARP denies so that essentially, there's a connection, though, even though there's an obvious connection to Eastland and HAARP.
2: For sure.
4: So he actually had access to that much natural gas.
3: Yes.
4: And was exactly. this... And who...
3: And he's the holder of the patents for it.
4: Okay. Now, did he have the patents beforehand, or did he patent it after he had the natural gas?
2: After.
4: After. He had okay, the patents well, then that before HAARP was it, made. That almost seems like he, like, patented this, like, kind of solidify ownership of it. Because that's got to be worth, what, millions, if not billions of dollars to have well, that much natural gas?
3: Natural gas alone would be,
2: like, separate from the natural gas. Like, he already had ownership rights to that natural gas. He didn't have to do the patents for the natural gas. My idea, at least with the natural gas stuff, is that by powering the HAARP facility with that natural gas, you could do all of these incredibly high power requirement experiments on the side without having to have the power usage documented anywhere.
3: Exactly.
2: Right.
4: But so, if you've got that much access to natural gas, the government is going to get involved at some point. They're going to be regulating and watching what you're doing. There's no way to get around that.
2: Oh, yeah. No, Eastland didn't do this shit on his own.
3: If you got enough money, though, you can get away with no regulations. I mean, we know that from
2: are you trying to say that Eastland did this, like, did the shit on his own? Like, cause no. He was definitely, like in cahoots with the Air Force or the Navy at that time.
4: Absolutely. Cause he's got to protect that too, because like the government's going to come in and there's like essentially going to be a protection racket at that point, because a single person trying to own that much without the government getting involved is not going to happen, because the government will just come in and take it. Like they'll just figure out a way to come in and take it.
3: Billionaires usually end up having more sway on the government than the government has on them.
4: No, they strike a deal.
2: Was Eastland a billionaire? I don't think he was.
3: Well, if you're right, and he owned all that natural gas, he was easily a billionaire.
2: Well, no, he was trying to sell it. Like he acquired the rights to it, and he was trying to sell it, and then basically the government became his buyer.
3: Right.
4: Hmm. Yeah, which would make sense, because they would want access to it, whether or not they're doing anything with it out there. That could have just been like essentially a cover story to acquire the natural gas.
2: Right.
4: It's like, oh, we're going to do a bunch of research out here. It's like, no, we're going to take it, we're going to sell it, and a whole bunch of politicians are going to make a whole bunch of money.
2: Well, I'm pretty sure that's what they reference when they that's one of the things they reference. I remember this was a hot issue like maybe 8 years ago whenever Sarah Palin and was running for vice. Was she on
4: McCain's vice president?
3: McCain,
2: that's it. I remember they were talking a lot about the resources that were available in Alaska and how we're not utilizing those and we should be back then. So these natural gas fields might be one of the things that they were referencing.
4: Hmm. That would definitely make sense. All that energy out there that's not being utilized for research purposes, or if it's a private owner, and so, like, there's no access to it.
2: But right.
4: You would definitely, as a politician, for just tax purposes and for how much the value of your area would go up, state, region, whatever, you would definitely want that to come in there, because you'd have more jobs, you'd have more high-dollar companies coming in to get that gas out of there, selling it.
2: Well, especially probably now. You'd probably get
4: reelected for the rest of your life.
2: Right.
4: Yeah, people out there would be workers, because you're in Alaska.
2: Right. And well, and also that's like a lot of natural resources within our country that, you know, it's wealth that's, you know, ours alone when it comes to energy and oil. Like, we're not having to rely on foreign countries for access to, you know,
4: we're not having to buy it from other countries.
2: Basically. Right.
4: And go into debt. Like for
2: back in the day,
4: resources.
2: Like World War II time, like that's kind of like colonial sort of like you. Your military base, in air quotes, in a country was basically just a method of controlling that country and harvesting their resources. But now we've got like the fucking internet and shit, so you can't really get away with that as easily. Like,
4: mm-hmm. Yeah. It's all out in the open. Well, all more out in the open. It's not all
2: more out in the open. More out in the open. Exactly.
3: True. All right. Now we can get into, I guess, the entremont. Or the crescendo. We'll go back to chemtrails real quick, since they kind of tie in. And for this, we're going to go back in time to episode 10, when Caleb and I both talked out of our ass with having nothing to back it up.
4: Whoop, whoop.
3: That's where the SAIs come in, bro.
7: The SAIs?
3: Stratospheric aerosol injections.
7: Oh, that's absolutely nonsense. That is...
3: Why are they doing that in most countries, though?
7: They have talked about doing it. As far as I know, no one has actually tried doing that because it's super dangerous.
3: No, they admit they're doing it. John Brennan, head of the CIA, said they've been working on it for a while.
7: They've been working on a plan to do it, is what I understand, not actually implementing it yet, because they got to be able to do it safely, and so that the aerosols that they inject into the air, like, don't just stay there and burn up the ozone layer or whatever else they could do.
3: Same government institutions that blew up hydrogen and nuclear bombs in the upper atmosphere. Why would spraying some chemtrails really be that big of a deal to these people?
7: Oh, because what they're talking about with doing that is like a massive amount of it. It's not like a...
3: Well, they admit they've done it on a small scale. So you're saying they're not doing it on a massive scale.
7: Yeah, not on the scale of being able to affect like the upper atmosphere and stuff. Like the way that he was talking about it, where they needed like, what was it, like $1 trillion or something for the plan to do it. It was basically just something they threw out there. It was like, hey, maybe this will work. I think that was the idea behind it. Chemtrails would be like from a plane. They'd be like on a much, much smaller scale, where the idea wasn't for it to hang in the atmosphere. The idea was for it to sink to the earth, sink to the ground.
3: Yeah, I mean, who knows? Honestly,
7: yeah,
3: who knows?
7: I mean, I'm not an expert in it. That's just my understanding of the subject. I'm not saying I'm right.
3: We should do a whole episode on chemtrails.
7: Yeah, definitely. That sounds fun.
3: Yeah. We're doing half an episode on chemtrails. All right. So
2: there you go.
3: I have this linked in the show notes for the full thing. But Shasta County, California did a geoengineering hearing where they took testimony from pilots, medical doctors, meteorologists, biologists, microbiologists, neurologists, and two guys that were former Department of Defense. And this is a long clip, so I'm just going to needle drop if it gets too boring.
8: Aircraft making a condensation trail is very similar in many ways to when you go outside on a cold day and exhale, you create a condensation trail. That little cloud is a condensation trail. Now, if you take a 2-mile walk on a cold day and you can turn around and you can see your condensation trail tracking all the way back for 2 miles, that's how crazy it is to think that what we're looking in the sky is actually condensation trails.
9: The contrails, not the chemical, the contrails occur because of cold air, minus 30. It takes a high altitude, around 30,000 feet plus. There's carbon dioxide and water vapor in that exhaust. That turns to ice crystals, and that's what you see, the white stream behind it. Those white crystals of ice warm up, dissolve, and the smoke goes away. And it never lasts more than a minute. What we're seeing now, and I first could not believe it, and I started looking at the skies, and these are not normal. They're not natural. There's something going on. I don't know who it is or why they're doing it. All I can testify is it's not natural and it's not normal. It's got to be some outside influence doing that. Thank you.
10: I'm here to give you testimony that chemtrails, they're not contrails, are indeed real. They're spraying almost every day. I watch the clouds and watch the spraying program going on.
11: I look around and I see people are starting to look up and see this. Many times I've spoken about chemtrails, and I get this blank look on my face. What are you talking about? I'm saying, look up. As a pilot, before I fly, I look up. And so, boy, they're really out there working.
12: When you look up at the sun and you see a white haze, that is aluminum floating in the air right now, and it's coming from the aircraft.
8: There's a huge amount of aluminum being found because these sprays have aluminum, strontium, barium, manganese, and there's a lot of argument that aluminum is very common to be found, but aluminum is only common in a bonded form. It's not common in a free form, and we're finding high rates of free aluminum in the soil, which is not natural.
10: The metal compounds that are being used are environmentally dangerous. We need to be monitoring them. We need to be testing them.
13: Okay, these previous guys I've watched exactly what they do, and yes, they are correct. I've seen exactly the same stuff, so ditto marks on those. You want some figures? Okay, latest water test, tested the rain. 13,100 micrograms per liter of aluminum in the rain in 2013. Normally, it should be zero. So 13,100 is pretty damn much, folks. It used to be zero, then it was 100s in the 2000s, and then in since 2010, it's into the 1000s and the latest 13,100. In the snow on Mount Shasta, pristine Mount Shasta, 61,000 micrograms per liter, four times the amount that is found in the soil up there. Where in the hell is this stuff coming from if it's not coming from the soil?
10: We have clouds in the sky we've never seen before. Almost every day, I'm seeing clouds I've never seen before.
3: So that's a meteorologist talking there, but I'm going to skip ahead a little bit because there's just another 10 minutes of this. But it's worth watching the whole thing for sure.
2: I watched it all, and I loved it. It was very informative. Like, I mean, very reliable information from reliable people.
3: A lot of experts that you can check their credentials, and they're legit.
4: Okay, that one guy was given a whole lot of numbers about the amount of aluminum that's being found in the water and the soil.
3: Yeah, where does he think it comes from?
4: Where does he think... what's his name?
3: I just have the audio for this, so I'd have to go back and look. But clarify that there is a natural amount of aluminum in the soil that you're going to find.
4: Yes,
3: normally it's bound. And I'm not a microbiologist, so I'm just kind of regurgitating this. But normally the aluminum and the barium is bound, the naturally occurring ones. Mm-hmm. This is like nanoparticles that have been unbound, so they don't get processed by plants and animals that ingest them like natural aluminum would.
4: Okay, so where do they theorize it is coming from?
2: What they talk about is the increase of nanoparticles over the years. Like it's skyrocketing over the last, like, I think 15 years or something like that.
3: Well, because that type of aluminum doesn't occur in nature. The type of aluminum they're finding.
2: In particular areas, you'd have to play the rest of it where they actually talk about the...
3: They go into very heavy detail. It's a full 3 hours, but I got 10 minutes more of it if you want to go deeper into it.
4: Do you have a clip of where they say they think or theorize that the aluminum is coming from?
3: We can keep going for a little bit.
10: And NASA has been even named a few of these new clouds. It's really interesting, but NASA is a corporation. I want you to know that.
12: NASA has also conducted a research program in what they call metallized fuels. We're actually putting aluminum oxide right in the fuel because it has two atoms of aluminum and three atoms of oxygen. So during the combustion process, it releases all that oxygen and dramatically increases efficiency, but it leaves the aluminum in the air.
14: We got things coming from sky down, and it's a huge, huge problem. Because as it comes down, what happens is a couple of things. Is that it actually is in our air. We breathe it. And as we breathe it, it's actually going to go up through our nostrils, into our brain, easiest access to our brain frontal lobe. The contaminants that are in, that have been identified, which already been mentioned, are aluminum. Aluminum is the number one neural free radical generator to the brain to cause early apoptosis, which is early death of brain, and it begins to set off the scar tissue, which we call the amygdalin, which is part of the chemical matrix related to Alzheimer's.
13: I'm a neurologist practicing in Reading for 17 years, and in the past 5 years, I have seen the number of patients with Alzheimer's disease, Parkinson's, and other neurodegenerative diseases tremendously increase, almost quadruple.
15: I became interested in chemtrails about years ago when I was in Hawaii, and the Hawaiians are really being very vocal about it. I concur about the increase in number of Alzheimer's. They have been able to take the aluminum and micronize it, which means it'll stay up longer.
13: As you heard, to spray nanoparticles, very small particles, these nanoparticles, they
16: basically trigger a programmed cell death in the brain. And that is the ultimate path we see in Alzheimer's.
14: That's problem number one, because when we look at the Alzheimer issue, we say those are the old. The real problem is, and the real scare I have, is as I am a father of two, I am a grandfather of three. So the drama is our children. ADD started in the 70s. Autism was not on the radar. There was no documents. There was no information. It was one in 100,000 children. Today, what we have is one in 48 boys.
3: By the way, can you think of something outside of whether chemtrails exist or not? Can you think of something else that is chock full of unbound aluminum?
2: Vaccines.
3: Yes.
14: It was part of the early group that was looking for aluminum in ADD and ADHD. And all of those children that started to develop those phenomena had high levels of aluminum. When we figured out protocols to detox them out, to free the body of those particular contaminants, what happened is that their brains came back.
3: So this guy was involved in the study of autism and ADHD. Is what he just, I kind of might have talked over it, but a little bit of it. But basically what he's saying is he was involved in the first study looking at aluminum particles in the brain in regards to ADHD and especially autism. And when they detoxed the brain, the autism went away.
4: How are they able to detox the brain?
3: Like you can detox, like if you have mercury poisoning and it's not a lethal amount, you can detox through various methods. So I'm assuming most heavy metals you can detox from. It just takes time.
2: It's a bloodstream. But yeah, it's
4: they
2: not
4: had
2: just
4: a
2: the brain,
4: 100%. They had a 100% success rate with detoxing.
3: I don't think he said that.
2: The detoxing worked on when they got it early enough, like young, very, very young children. When it was older, it worked for a lot of people. Sometimes it took more time, you know, but this is what he said. So I didn't do any background research into this or anything like
4: that. Yeah, I was going to say, if this has as high a success rate as it sounds like, I mean, this should be like front page news when it comes to, you know,
3: we all know big pharma and big medicine are not promoting this kind of stuff, but
2: we know about the medical industry, they will suppress cures to certain things if they can make more money off of a less efficient drug
3: the medical
2: patients have to stay on for forever.
3: The medical industrial complex or big pharma is not in the business of curing things. They're in the business of selling you a prescription that you have to keep buying.
2: I was just going to say, many times those prescriptions also cause mental health problems too. Like that's one thing I'm starting to see a lot more of. It's just that how many different medications for different conditions have a side effect that induces mental health issues,
3: like, and a side effect that they prescribe more pills to take care of that side effect. And it's
2: exactly
3: a never ending Russian doll of pills you have to take once you're on one of them.
2: Yeah. This drug to stop your epilepsy and your convulsions causes depression. And now I'm going to give you an SSRI or some Zoloft or something to deal with that. But now you can't sleep anymore. So I'm going to have to give you some benzos.
3: The antidepressant, you know, that causes, you're sluggish. So we'll have to give you some Adderall to take care of that.
4: Did you're on just everything that they could possibly sell you?
3: Yep. My grandpa was on, he was taking like 20 prescription pills a day, and it all started with one pill, and the rest were for side effects that cascaded from the first one.
2: Right. And like a recent huge name, Jordan Peterson, just put out a video about how he got hooked on benzodiazepines for a year and nearly died.
3: That was a crazy story.
2: Yeah. Had to go to Russia. Basically, to get like proper care and get
3: because no one in the United States could help them, and they all that's just the story of American medicine. Yeah. Anyway,
2: Canada,
3: Caleb, if you're interested in more of the details about the exact numbers of the aluminum and stuff, it does happen somewhere in here, but I'm not sure where. It's another 5 minutes.
4: But inside this talk, though, they do talk about like the process and the numbers.
3: Yeah, and
2: they get back to it.
3: If you had the full 3 hours, then they would be much more in detail. This is just highlights, but it'll come up, I'm sure. Unless you want to move on, because it'll be another 5 minutes of this to find it, probably.
4: No,
2: basically, if I can summarize what I remember of it, like, yeah, it's a couple guys who are biologists and ecologists.
3: Neurologists
2: as well. yeah, the guys who were talking about the health aspects of it when it comes to Alzheimer's and dementia were neurologists. But when it comes to when they were talking about the cause of it, it was ecologists and biologists.
3: Yeah, wildlife biologist was one of them. He was
2: exactly.
3: He was talking about.
2: Yeah, they were taking samples of soil samples, water samples, like a stream samples, that kind of thing, and analyzing it over the course of many years, comparing the results to, you know, archive past results, and the increase

0: that the crazy crackpot, quote unquote, conspiracy theorists who have been screaming about chemtrails for decades, saying they're spraying aluminum in the air, and that was always poo-pooed as complete nonsense, even though it was, you know, former military lieutenants even talking about they know about the programs sometimes. But that was all poo-pooed as nonsense. They're not spraying aluminum in the air. That's crazy. That's crazy. And then, you know, 15 years later, all these environmentalists come out. The UN comes out. George Soros is coming out and other people saying, well, yeah, we actually need to spray aluminum in the air, specifically micronized aluminum, to combat global warming and reflect the sun's rays. Is that a coincidence that the exact compound that conspiracy theorists for decades said was being sprayed is now the exact same thing we need to do to combat global warming? Or are they trying to normalize something that was considered fringe?
1: I don't know. No, I mean, if there is all the stuff we talk about when it comes to conspiracy theories, you know, it's all being controlled and implemented by a cabal. Maybe, or different cabals, you know, within the government. And it seems like with every single one, you have a pattern of thought control. The only way it all works with all this information coming out is if they have control of the news and they're able to brand anyone who circulates these ideas as a conspiracy theorist, a nut job, a crazy,
0: right,
1: all those different things. Like, and that's true throughout like the past 80 years, it seems like.
0: Well, COVID's a great example of that, where Nobel Peace winning scientists, statisticians that are like always for decades have been well respected, top of their class. Now, when they say the wrong thing about COVID, they get banned, or they're crackpots.
1: Right. And that's just step one, like, of the thought control. Like, first you call them crazy, and then you implement a religion surrounding the ideas you want in society. That, like, that's what's going on with climate change. Like what you were saying, George Soros and all these people coming out and saying we need SAIs now. They'll use it, and they'll be self-righteous about it and basically say, hey, well, you don't want to help the climate if you don't support these ideas, without even getting into the details and debating them. You know, it's like there's this multi-step plan for thought control surrounding a lot of these ideas.
0: Can you guys guess who the number one funder of SAI research is?
1: George Soros.
0: Nope.
2: Yeah, close. George Soros. Oh.
0: No, it's close.
2: Hmm. Who is it?
0: Bill Gates.
3: Oh. Vaccines and SAI, boy.
0: Do you know who else funded it? Not to nearly the extent that Bill Gates did. SAIs? Jeffrey Epstein.
1: Ooh. Really? Okay, well, wow.
0: He was involved in the whole Harvard studies about it. He's funded vaccine research and nanotechnology research at Harvard as well. Epstein did. So yeah, these people that are pushing this stuff are not your friends.
1: Population control, man.
0: Yeah. But my theory basically is, like, if I have to, like, because originally I thought, like, yeah, chemtrails, the reason they're spraying aluminum and barium and this shit in the sky is probably population control, just to hurt people's health long term. But the more I've looked into HAARP, I would say it seems like it's to enhance communications and surveillance rapidly and globally, to help them, their signals be way more live time and not have any latency. Because the signals are traveling way faster if you have all that aluminum nanoparticles in the air. So it's almost it doesn't even have to be to hurt people. It's just indirectly that's going to happen. It's communications and surveillance.
1: That is absolutely true, but that's just one of the things. Can I actually run down this list of things that HAARP is involved in?
0: Yeah.
1: Real quick. Like, the original stated purpose was obviously just like analysis and whatnot, frequency manipulation, research only. But the capabilities and applications based that scientists have said, like, HAARP is able to do based off what they've seen, is power beaming to Earth, like Tesla style wireless power transfer utilizing gases and ionosphere, power beaming to orbital satellites and space stations, which all this aluminum stuff in the atmosphere is going to help with that. Like, you're going to be able to transfer larger amounts of power from like one station to another station by having that in the atmosphere. You got sunlight reflection, charged particle acceleration, like a beam weapon, over horizon radar, long distance communications, extremely low frequency or very low frequency communications, ELF, VLF.

0: LF. Atmospheric heating. They've gotten to the point where they can do 1 watt per cc or cubic centimeter of air, like that amount of power over a small area. It used to be a millionth of a watt before, I think, like 1980. That's what we were capable of doing. Now, now we're capable of doing 1 watt per cc. An artificial ionospheric mirror used for over-horizon radar. That's what that Star Wars missile defense program thing was about. They were going to have a plasma mirror in the sky. They could shoot a laser at toward a missile to make it go off course. Then earthquake manipulation using resonant frequencies of the earth. And then the other thing that is probably one of the worst things and also ties into chemtrails and MKUltra is mind / mood control using ultra low frequencies and the aluminum in the atmosphere. Basically, they can using like between, I think, 1 and 3 hertz sound waves over large areas. They can basically get a subliminal or subtle message into your brain. They can change your mood, all sorts of different things.
1: Yes, Scientific American and Baltimore Sun, especially Scientific American, published that whole paper on mind control by cell phone with the different types of RF waves, how they affect the proven to affect mood and behavior.
0: Absolutely insane, man. Like all this stuff, like this is basically like, I mean, science fiction level, like evil, like Dr. Evil type, you know, shit going on.
1: It's definitely pretty crazy. I skipped to the end of this because I skipped about 9 minutes ahead just to finish off this hearing, but I'll link it in the show notes and would highly recommend, even if you don't watch the full thing, like the 15-minute boil down is pretty good. And that's a good jumping off point because you can follow each of these guys' research individually.
2: Military-industrial complex by both Eisenhower and Kennedy. They're gaining traction on us, folks. We are in trouble more than just a spraying program.
3: All I can say is it's about time we get up in arms about this because it is affecting our health. It's high time that we as citizens of this great country take action.
4: Board of Supervisors in Suffolk County, New York, they outlawed geochemical engineering. Hawaii passed an ordinance prohibiting geochemical engineering. I urge you to bar geoengineering in Shasta County and pass an ordinance. At least ask some damn questions. What the hell is all this aluminum doing here? Why are the trees dying? Fishes dying? Why is there Alzheimer and aluminum spiking? And why are these fibers underground here in Shasta County? Thank you.
5: Thank you, Mr. Marmon.
6: Today, the Shasta County Board of Supervisors has been the beneficiary of some sincere, passionate, and knowledgeable comments. And I thank you for those. I am in agreement with my colleagues about sending letters and a call for action, but I would hope that we could go a step further. I would like for us to send a copy of this video where all of you spoke today, all 2.5 or 3 hours of this testimony, to be sent to our senators and our U.S. representatives, and also our representatives in the state of California.
7: We'll do that.
6: Let them listen to the passion that came out of this meeting today.
5: You have the motion in front of you. I think it's understood. All in favor, say aye.
8: Aye.
5: Any opposition? Motion passes unanimously.
1: Motion passes unanimously to send it to the okay. So, who knows who David Keith is?
9: Not me. Who's David Keith?
1: He is one of the main proponents of the SAI program, saying that, like, one of the main guys, scientists pushing it, I guess you could say, not funding it, but like one of the guys on the front lines and
9: out there talking about it, wanting it to happen.
1: Yeah, he's like the spokesperson, I guess you'd say. So both of us were talking out of our ass on the apocalypse episode about chemtrails, but correct the record on one thing, it's actually super cheap to spray aluminum in the atmosphere. It's not like a $1 trillion plan. In fact, it wouldn't really cost anything is from what David Keith argues.
7: In 2018, scientists will take bold steps to explore a technology that could reverse the effects of climate change.
8: It's an engineering project that would literally touch every living thing on the planet.
7: They're looking at ways to reflect sunlight back into space and cool down the Earth. Geoengineering is the pioneering science that could well be on everyone's lips in 2018.
10: The idea of geoengineering is the idea that humans purposefully influence the climate of the planet. Solar geoengineering specifically is the idea of introducing a substance into the stratosphere that will cool down the planet by reflecting back sunlight.
8: Hey, if we turn down the sun a little bit, that brings the Earth's energy more into balance, and that could reduce some of the risks like extreme storms or extreme temperatures.
11: Exactly. Okay, so what do we do?
8: So the other thing is horrifying. It is that you could actually spray sulfuric acid in the stratosphere 20 kilometers over our head and use that to stop the planet warming up. And
11: ugly tech fix. You can spray something into the atmosphere to
8: pollution into the atmosphere to stop it warming.
12: I made a decision, or it was a collective decision, to do a geoengineering program.
1: This is my favorite little David Keith clip. This is the one everybody loves to play.
8: Stop it warming.
12: I made a decision, or it was a collective decision, to do a geoengineering program. And you put, say, the kind of program I think makes more sense, to put about 1 million tons a year in. But let's say you might end up killing many tens of thousands of people a year as a direct result of that decision.
1: But I'm still going to advocate for it with every breath. What an idiot.
0: Soulless,
13: a little
0: man.
13: Picture is from a nanofabrication study, which shows you can make very high quality, and do this in just a jet in a very simple way, make high quality aluminum particles just by spraying aluminum vapor out, which oxidizes. So it's certainly in principle possible to do that. There's a big literature that's already looked at that.
1: Doesn't it sound like they're just trying to normalize what they've been doing for decades? Because this is how this come across. This is how it comes across to me.
9: It does sound like they're trying to like bring it out into the open a little bit more.
1: And they're proposing the exact same thing that has been ridiculed as a conspiracy theory with the same chemicals. It's too convenient. It's
0: double think, man. Like, you're exactly right. They're trying to normalize it. They say the horrific thing in a tone that's like monotone and like makes it sound like it's nothing. And then they say they're going to continue doing it anyway. And like, this is a good thing, like out the other side of their mouth. I think it's a form of thought control, to be honest.
1: Yeah. And if the scientific and medical critics of this, especially the scientific, like microbiologists and all these wildlife biologists, and if their criticism is correct, then they are literally destroying the ecosystem and the environment in the name of protecting the environment.
0: Right. And really for centralized power purposes, probably.
1: Yeah, I mean, especially if the aluminum helps their like lifetime surveillance.
0: Right. The main criticism I've always heard when it comes to chemtrails, and I think I've offered or put out there sometimes, is that like, if they're spraying all this shit into the atmosphere and it's going to damage and hurt like the human race in horrible ways, how on earth can they possibly separate themselves from the effects of chemtrails? Like,
9: that's a good question.
0: Why would elites want to do this if they're going to poison and kill themselves as well and their children? Like,
1: well,
0: you know,
1: there's a couple ways I could answer that. One is, you know how when the Joker sprays out his like toxin in Batman, he has the antidote already?
0: Right.
1: Then there's also the fact that most psychopaths tend to be more attracted to gaining power, and that's why they do. They're more cutthroat. They also have a death wish, a lot of them. That's why like school shooters end up killing themselves, or, you know.
0: Yeah, but I don't think that applies here, because we're talking about a cabal of highly intelligent, wealthy people who are in, you know, positions of power already. And
1: right.
0: I mean, if anything, if they've got some sort of psychopathic mindset, they look at the rest of, you know, the population as scum or cattle or, you know, something less than, and they would view themselves as gods.
9: At the very least expendable, you know, compared to themselves.
0: Right. Right.
9: Tools
0: for sure,
9: to get to
0: sure.
9: where they want to get.
0: Right, exactly.
9: But
0: it's like,
9: okay,
0: it's just
9: let's
0: a form
9: say,
0: of classism or racism, really. Like,
9: separation of powers and such. But let's say, that they are spraying and have been doing all this stuff for years, and that they have had the antidote since the beginning. What purpose does this serve?
1: Well, that's why my new thesis is that the aluminum is what, like, aluminum in the atmosphere helps global communications be way more instantaneous, because it allows the radio signals to travel way faster than they would in a natural environment.
9: Okay. 'Cause
1: it's a conductor.
9: So the purpose isn't necessarily nefarious.
1: Well,
0: it's like a super high tech.
1: It's pretty nefarious.
0: It's like a super high tech Swiss Army knife. Like, I mean, like, they can do a lot of shit with it. Not only can it transfer signals faster, but it can also intercept signals. So say there's another country that's shooting a signal to another country, like through your little ionized, you know, aluminum field or whatever the fuck, you're going to be able to actually intercept their message without them knowing. Like, they've got like shit tons of purposes for this stuff without it just being poisoning people, you know.
9: But on that same note, if, like, okay, let's say that there's a country that has figured out how to do this, you have to assume, because it's just, I guess, like, the logical reasoning you would have to do is that the other people, the other countries can do this as well.
0: Right.
1: Like, yeah, well, it seems like since it's happening worldwide, and people, for the sake of argument, chemtrails, if they're happening, they're happening worldwide. I mean, people across the planet, including people way smarter than us, have pointed out planes only used to leave contrails that quickly evaporated. Now worldwide, that's not the case. So this, and tons of pilots have come out on record and said the same thing, that have been pilots for decades.
0: Right.
1: So it would be something like the equivalent of the UN behind it. It wouldn't be like all these different governments are behind it. Because they're...
0: It would be even deeper than that.
1: I see... Yeah, maybe. But it would be something equivalent of that that's outside just one government. I see planes flying around that don't leave chemtrails. I see planes that leave a trail that evaporates real quick. And then some of them leave trails that are there up there all day. Now, they're supposedly burning the same type of fuel.
9: See, but different kinds of planes will probably require either different amounts or different kinds of fuel. So, like, the bigger the plane, the more fuel it's going to pump out. The airplanes in the sky has also increased, like, a huge amount in the last 50 years.
1: Yeah, right, but have you seen the videos?
9: There were no planes in the sky at all. So what I'm saying is, like, it could be that the type of fuel, what's burning and being left behind, is the residue, and the residue that's being left behind is what's dropping the aluminum.
1: Right. Yeah. Well, because normally fuel wouldn't have aluminum in it, but you just heard David Keith say we can, for very cheap, put nano micro particles of aluminum into all the fuel, and it wouldn't be.
9: That would require two big things. First of all, I'm not saying this is not to say it is or isn't happening. It just would require this. First of all, the creators of the fuel would have to be in on it. The people making the fuel, the experts inside of that field, and the owners of the company creating the fuel would have to be on it. And then, secondly, the people putting the fuel into the planes that could see a difference happening would also have to be in on it.
1: Well, they're not all in on it, because you've got hundreds and hundreds of pilots who've come out and said that they've noticed the change. And you even had pilots.
0: Yeah. Noticing
9: a change is not equivalent to something happening. Or just because they notice the change doesn't mean something nefarious is happening. It just means that they have noticed that something has changed and they don't know what it is.
0: Well, the scientists who talk about it say that the normal contrails will stay in the air, you know, depending on the atmosphere. They can last in the air for, you know, a distance of, you know, several miles, and it can last for 5 to 10 minutes. These chemtrails are lasting for, you know, 30, 40 minutes, like an hour, stuff like that.
1: Yeah, it's and, 45 seconds also, to a minute is a contrail typically.
9: Is it dependent
0: with
9: on
0: so
9: the
0: many moving parts? Yes, it is, and with so many moving parts in the avian industry, basically, like, you don't have to have that many people involved in it. Like, you could have basically a few people involved in it at the point of production for the gasoline, and then sent out from there,
1: and the people
0: never have anyone know.
1: Yeah, and the people in gasoline production might it's compartmentalized like anything else. They might think it's just normal. That's just what they do. They've been told to do that. They might think it's a good thing. They might not even know they're putting aluminum in it. I mean, you know, it's, and it, this is, we're getting into speculation city here, but there's definitely most of the evidence is definitely physical evidence. I mean, you can look outside yourself and notice a difference between a contrail and a chemtrail pretty easily.
14: Right.
1: And then also I've seen plenty of videos of planes flying and then like the trail will be behind it. And then in a pattern, like a dot, like it'll be on for a minute and then off for a minute and on for a minute. You know, the plane will be flying in a line and it'll just leave behind like little chunks. Like there's a second where it's like leaving behind the trail and then not, and then leaving behind the trail and then not, and leaving behind the trail and then not, which you could say maybe they're turning off the engine over and over and that's still a contrail, but I'm not buying that.
9: Or accelerating and not accelerating.
1: I mean, maybe.
0: I can't conclusively prove any of this, but I think it's more reasonable to look at something and say, hey, I see this happening. I can't prove how it happens, but that doesn't mean it's not happening. Like if the evidence is that there's way more aluminum part, you know, nanoparticles in the soil, in the waters, you know, everywhere, then I mean, it is increasing. You know, we don't know exactly how, but like, I don't know. I feel better saying I'm open and this definitely needs way more investigation.
9: Oh, definitely. Say, if it's, you know, something that's affecting the soil and the water that much, it definitely needs more investigation. I would think that a more likely, I guess, idea that could be, or thing Occam's that could razor. Be happening is,
1: You're thinking of an Occam's razor?
9: Well, I'm just thinking like something like, I mean, yes, it could be the idea that the planes are all that's doing this. I mean, it could be a part of it, but it seems more like the fact that the world has become more industrialized and more things are being pumped out, more chemicals are being pumped out in general would lead to more contamination in the soil and the water overall, not just with aluminum, but with everything.
1: Right. And
9: they would pump out all there's kinds of stuff because they're constantly 100% of the time going, pumping it out, going, because it's just become more industrialized. So I think that would be a bigger thing rather than wouldn't that be a more efficient way to do it anyways? If you wanted to pump something out into the sky, wouldn't you hide it inside of an industrialized area and pump it out like that?
0: What, well, you wouldn't, that's kind of what they're saying.
1: You wouldn't. It wouldn't rise high enough in the atmosphere as a high altitude flying plane would. If you're trying to use it for communications, or trying to
9: if
1: use
9: you wanted it,
1: it
9: to
1: for,
9: hang in the air, is what you're saying.
1: And they want it to hang in the air for their intended purpose. If they're going through
9: but then
1: with this
9: why
1: plane,
9: is it hitting
1: which
9: the ground
1: blocking
9: if
1: out the sun,
9: then why is it hitting the ground if it's hanging in the air?
1: Well, it's not going to hang in the air forever. That's why they have to keep spraying it. Even the David Keith that's proposing this is saying we're going to have to keep continuously spraying. No matter that's why they make the nanoparticles like Keith is talking about, who wants the SAIs. He wants them to be nanoparticles of aluminum so they'll hang in the air for longer.
9: I'm still not buying it. I still think it's an incredibly inefficient way to do what they're talking about doing. And like to be able to do it secretly seems even more so inefficient and
1: but
9: so
1: the thing is, like, people,
9: tedious.
1: That's kind of
0: well. Let me put it this way: the unlikely aspect of it, I'll give you that, Caleb, is probably the aspects of it affecting mind control or mood control or any of that kind of shit on the general population. But it's definitely not far fetched to say that the government was spraying aluminum into the ionosphere for like HAARP. It's not like the government doesn't have planes. Like they can totally do it secretively without, you know, anyone in the, you know, public sector knowing.
1: The pilots don't even have to know.
0: Right. You know, even jet, and that's talking about even Air Force pilots. Like they don't have, even Air Force pilots wouldn't have to know. They can load it up into that plane and say, hey, fly from here to here at this altitude. And the dude's like, okay.
9: But there's still people that have to build and develop what they're spraying. And that takes a whole crew of people. And there's a certain level of this to where it would have to be known because it would be so difficult to keep all of it under wraps that at some point you would just have to admit what you're doing. Maybe you could lie about the reason why you're doing it, but you would have to admit what you're doing. because it would be taking so many human resources in order to get it done, plus natural resources in order to build all of the things. Like, hey, why are you stockpiling tons of aluminum? And why are you also shipping it to a fuel center for planes, like a jet, wherever the jet fuel is manufactured?
1: At some point, somebody's going to be like, hey, what's going on? Yeah, I will say this, though. In my opinion, the least likely explanation is that Harvard and the CIA and all these institutions trying to stop global warming just happened to pick the method with the same ingredients and the same exact tactics that conspiracy theorists have been complaining about for 20 years.
9: Mm-hmm. I think that's very unlikely. A little more than coincidence.
1: Yeah. And another thing is, I mean, neighbors back when we used to live in Kingston, Fairground Court, because there was a bunch of old people around there. My grandparents, my great aunts and uncles, people that have are not in this world, don't think about conspiracy theories, period. I've heard them all say plenty of times, like, planes didn't used to leave those trails like that. All of them. Everybody that's old brings that up.
9: Mm-hmm.
1: So,
9: but once again, I would just equate that to the possibility because I don't know enough either way. And since I don't want to make a firm position either way, since I don't know enough about it, it could just be the fact that planes have gotten bigger, faster, and more efficient.
1: Burn more fuel,
9: and the type, the way the fuel is manufactured and the way the fuel that they burn has changed, which could, and they fly higher. Higher altitudes.
1: Right.
9: I'm not saying either thing.
1: Yeah,
9: go
1: I'm
9: ahead,
1: not.
9: Go ahead. Sorry.
1: I'm not 100% sold on this, but there's definitely enough there to make me have pause.
9: Mm-hmm.
1: I'm going to finish this David Keith clip because this dude's an asshole.
13: The little picture is from a nanofabrication study, which shows you can make very high quality and do this in just a jet in a very simple way, make high quality aluminum particles just by spraying aluminum vapor out, which oxidizes. So it's certainly in principle possible to do that. There's a big literature that's already looked at that. And you could do that by either building new versions of these aircraft or even re-engineering existing aircraft. So there's some ideas of that. So you go to an engineering firm and you want this done. They don't say this is hard or unusual. They say, okay, yes, we could do it. Aerosol geoengineering looks like it is so cheap that the cost is basically not going to be an issue. That means that implementation decisions will be risk-to-risk decisions. The risk of doing it against the risk of not doing it.
14: Numerous air quality studies, including from CARB, California Air Quality Resource Board, have named submicron-sized particulates as being particularly harmful for human respiration. Through all the discussions today, I have not heard any mention of this fallout, and has this been studied, and also the effects of a highly reactive metal like aluminum on toxifying soils and waters?
15: The question is, what would be the effects of these materials on human health if they came down into the stratosphere? In particular, small particles and aluminum.
13: So the collaborators of mine working on the aerosol scheme are actually folks from Carnegie Mellon who focused on...
1: Just the way he phrased that sentence. The collaborators who were working on the aluminum scheme? Fuck you, dude.
9: How on earth would you take notes in this guy's class? There's like, I can understand like every third word he's saying.
1: I don't like it.
15: Small particles and aluminum.
13: So the collaborators of mine working on the aerosol scheme are actually folks from Carnegie Mellon who focused on human health impacts. And while we haven't published it, that was the very first thing we did, was do the order of magnitude calculation in level pencil and paper, but with an expert on human health impacts about whether there could be an issue. And for aluminum or other particles, there are a lot of toxicological things that need to get looked at seriously. But if you're just thinking about the sheer number of particles and the human health impact of small particles, the answer is, well, we haven't published it. That was the first thing we looked at with some of the leading experts who do epidemiological research on human health impacts, and it's not even close to being an issue.
14: So 10 megatons of aluminum dumped into the atmosphere would have no human health impact.
13: So let me be more careful here. To separate out the toxicological, so the alumina we've only begun to research and published nothing.
16: Dane looked at him and he said, so you're telling me that spraying 10 to 20 megatons of aluminum, as you said, would have no human health effects? He took a deep breath and he swallowed and he said, let me be more careful here.
13: We
12: haven't done anything serious on alumina, and so there could be something terrible that we'll find tomorrow we haven't looked at.
16: And that, for me, that was the whole main point of what is going to be coming out to the public. It's the damaging effects of aluminum that are being found around the world in massive amounts. Here's David Keith confronted on this very issue, and he looked, you know, at that point like they just let the cat out of the bag.
12: Mm-hmm. We haven't done anything serious on alumina, and so there could be something terrible that we'll find tomorrow we haven't looked at.
17: They're proceeding because they have an agenda that's separate from trying to thwart this crisis of global warming. You know, there's obviously several other objectives, whether it's depopulation, control, weapons aspects, communications aspects, all kinds of things, you know, wild cards that we know nothing about. We don't really know, and I'm not going to attempt to speculate on exactly what the agendas are, but we can see clearly the agendas are not benefiting mankind. You know, it's benefiting the agenda of the elite.
1: The ominous music makes it so much better.
0: You should ISO that. The agenda of the elite.
1: Yeah.
9: Oh, that's a good one.
1: It's almost as good as the Shatner ISO. Weapon? What does he say? Weapons?
9: Weather? As a weapon?
1: That's what I was saying.
0: Weather?
1: As a weapon?
0: Weather? As a weapon?
1: Something on the wing of the plane. All right,
9: Captain Slog.
1: I think the general conclusion that we usually come to on episodes like this is none of us knows jack shit. The truth is probably somewhere in the middle. Like the people that think they're intentionally killing us all with chemtrails and the people that are saying none of those are, they're not spraying anything, that's all contrails. I would say both sides are a little deluded.
0: Right.
9: Definitely.
0: Well, there's also the theory that HAARP is responsible for half the natural disasters that have occurred over the past few decades.
1: Yeah.
9: That seems pretty far-fetched.
1: It's a hurricane in Nashville. I've seen people saying that was HAARP.
0: Well, I'd say it's absolutely, completely, like, false if HAARP can't do any of this shit. If HAARP can do this shit, then, like, I mean...
1: It seems like their targets would be more thought out, though.
9: Definitely.
1: Although I have heard Haiti was a pretty convenient one if the earthquake machine's real, because then the Clintons just swept up and took all that cash.
0: I don't know, man. From what I've heard, the elites hate Florida and New Orleans, so.
1: That sounds about right. So you guys know who John Holdren is? Worked for Obama?
9: Mm-hmm. No, who's he? Other than works for Obama.
1: Somebody, cops coming. I see sirens in the back.
0: Caleb, is there like a nuclear bomb about to drop where you're at?
9: Yeah, they routinely drop bombs here. It's not that big a deal. They usually don't feel the shockwave too much. I don't actually know what that is. It's like it goes off like three times a day. I think it's like some kind of it's either an alarm, like a public. What's that thing called? Where they have
0: sounds like an air raid
9: set up.
0: Alarm.
1: Yeah, it does.
9: Yeah, it's like a test. It's like they test. It's like an
1: they
9: alarm.
1: They used to
9: like
1: do that in Ohio
9: alarm,
1: all the
9: like
1: time.
9: It's like a test. Like,
1: yeah.
0: Wait, they test it three times a day?
9: It usually goes
0: that's
9: off
0: pretty
9: about
0: obnoxious,
9: three times
0: man.
9: A day.
1: Yeah, I remember in Ohio, they had like nuclear sirens or like extreme weather alerts, and it was like it was loud, and you could hear it across all of Toledo. I don't know if they still do that.
0: I got to say, if they test it three times a day, like that's a pretty shitty way to do your warning system, because then nobody's going to believe it when it actually goes off.
1: Can you imagine how blown out your ears would be if you were at the source of that sound when it was coming out?
9: I know. I've thought about it. The only other thing is I've talked to some older people, and they said that they're like the way they used to like a big factories and stuff, and there are a few of those around here. Whenever they had a shift change, the way they would have a large, like a big siren go off whenever they're announcing a shift change. And there's like three big plant/manufacturing places about like, I don't know, like 20 miles away.
1: So it's like a massive equivalent of like the school bell when class ends at
9: pretty
1: school?
9: Pretty much. It could be. But also Camp Lejeune's only like an hour and a half from here, which is like the biggest... like basic training camp for the Marines in the country. So it could just be that like they test the like all the areas in the vicinity around it get tested a lot. I don't know. Right. I've never been able to figure it out, but it's annoying as hell.
1: Okay, so
0: yeah, it sounds like
1: John Holdren, American scientist, served as senior advisor to Barack Obama on science and technology. Senior science and technology advisor to OBO. So let's hear from what he's got going on.
18: And so I think the question is, how do you draw the line between some activity that is allowed and doesn't need global governance and activities that do require global governance?
1: By the way, he's talking about, when he says this, he's talking about geoengineering to stop climate change. Should set that up better.
18: And so I think the question is, how do you draw the line between some activity that is allowed and doesn't need global governance and activities that do require global governance?
19: Dr. John Holdren has agreed to serve as Assistant to the President for Science and Technology and Director of the White House Office of Science and Technology Policy. I look forward to his wise counsel in the years ahead.
20: My personal opinion is that we have to keep geoengineering on the table. We have to look at it very carefully because we might get desperate enough to want to use it.
1: So the main takeaway from that is he's saying, like, we need global governance to successfully carry out geoengineering.
0: So geoengineering's wrapped up in globalism, essentially.
1: Well, to play devil's advocate, I think he's saying we won't be able to pull it off without global governance. It's the same thing all the climate change people always say, is everybody needs to be on board. That's what the Paris Accord was, all that. All the countries have to be under the same law.
9: Mm-hmm. Because if you have dissenters, you're going to have issues if you try to do anything globally, because not everybody's going to be on the same page.
1: Right.
9: But if you just control the whole globe, everybody will have to be on the same page, because you control the globe.
1: A lot of agendas. Lot of agendas. So this is the last clip I got, other than some old end of show mixes that relate to this that I'll put at the end of the episode. But you're going to hear in this is just a trailer for a full documentary. But in the trailer, you will hear from a U.S. Air Force tactical weather pilot, former Bush administration cabinet member, U.S. Air Force Major General, and a microbiologist. That's the only people talking in this. And they have some interesting things to say. The lady's the former Bush cabinet member, and she's pretty interesting.
21: They are absolutely not contrails. Contrails do not linger, dissipate, and go into cloud coverage, period, in the report.
22: I kept saying to people, you know, what is this? Because now the sky is no longer blue. It's starting to turn gray. And what I found was a lot of people were pretending it wasn't happening. It was kind of like it was not socially acceptable to, you know, we're all going to pretend this is not really happening. And I thought, oh, this is very bad.
23: Prior history has proven that we have used weather back in the Vietnam conflict. Suddenly, you don't take a weapon off the table that was able to provide good data, provided a good reason for it to be used at that time. Should you expect that it is available on demand to have the ability to modify weather? Absolutely, within this country and others.
22: Because we're talking about a very expensive global spraying program that involves all, if not almost all, sovereign nations.
24: We have government documents, Senate documents, patents, military documents. We have film footage of them turning dispersions on and off with nozzles visible. We have lab tests from all over the globe verifying that the exact elements named in climate engineering patents are showing up.
25: We have collected samples directly from the emissions from aircrafts. We have identified particles in there and have shown nanoparticles of these metal oxides that are damaging to biological tissue and affect human health.
24: Elements like aluminum, barium, strontium, polymer fibers, all of which are highly toxic, all of which are being absorbed by the entire web of life, including us.
22: I know enough to know that we're talking about serious risk, and serious risk to your health. Everything I see in terms of the pattern says there's a war going on covertly.
24: Climate engineering fallout is completely contaminating our waters, our soils, our crops, and every breath we take, thus impacting every aspect of our health. Geoengineering particles are nanoscale.
2: so small they go straight through our lung lining, into our bloodstream, and adhere to cell receptors like a plaque. Once absorbed, they are almost impossible to expel from our systems.
25: The layer was filled with these nanomaterials, and that was our first evidence that this is, you know, that these nanomaterials are directly associated with the emissions from these planes.
0: Nice.
1: Yeah, this, I guess this podcast more served as a training wheels for further research. I don't think we really came to any conclusions. But show notes will have a shit ton more data.
0: It'd be really cool if we could get like a conspiracy theorist president, you know? Who
1: Trump,
0: could just
1: man.
0: Like reveal all. No, he's well, not.
1: Well,
0: get
1: he,
0: out of here.
1: He said not, yeah, there were bombs in the building on 9/11
0: stop,
1: the day it happened.
0: Stop,
9: oh,
0: stop.
9: Trump just pandered to that group of people.
0: I'm saying like somebody who gets in and like is exactly like one of us.
1: Jesse
0: like
1: Ventura.
0: Maybe they'll have to pretend to be like a corporate, like a perfect, like a Pete Buttigieg type, you know, corporate Jesus type character, and
1: well,
0: then get
1: they,
0: in.
1: Maybe, but
0: and
1: I don't know.
0: Just
1: if they,
0: flip.
1: Yeah. I mean, maybe.
9: That's, but, yeah, that's the only way.
1: But Trump was a conspiracy. Trump ran as a conspiracy theorist.
0: Yeah, I'm trying to think outside the box here.
1: And he won.
9: Yeah,
0: well he didn't
9: no,
0: do
9: he,
0: anything.
9: He,
1: yeah, but he ran
9: like
1: as
9: he pandered.
1: I'm just saying
9: he
1: a conspiracy theorist shouldn't have
9: stuff.
1: A conspiracy theorist
0: I'm not talking
1: won't
0: about
1: have to
0: Trump
1: hide
0: is not who I'm talking about.
1: I know,
0: I'm
1: but
0: talking
1: conspiracy
0: about somebody
1: theorist,
0: who gets in there.
1: My point
0: and
1: is
0: reveals
1: they,
0: all.
1: They won't have like, to they won't have to hide their intentions or hide the fact that they're like a truther because Trump was literally saying Bush and Obama funded and created ISIS on the campaign trail and he still won. So Trump proved that you can still talk like that and win. They don't have to hide it when they're running his mouth.
0: He was still, I'm still more with Caleb here. He was like, he was pandering to
1: you're,
0: the
1: you're missing my point.
0: Crowd.
1: I'm not saying
0: like,
1: he
0: no,
1: followed
0: no,
1: through.
0: He was, there was
1: I'm
0: conspiracy
1: proved,
0: theories, but
1: I'm saying he proved
9: Trump it. Didn't so, have it like a person that has a history of like being a conspiracy theorist and wanting to like expose things like that, like they could never win. Like Trump did not have a history of that. Trump was the businessman that
1: like
9: knew what to say to his group of people.
0: I'm pretty sure like presidential like candidates for president have like promoted particular conspiracies all throughout like you know the history of our country and still won. You know, like
9: yeah,
0: I mean
9: pandering to the group of people that they know are going to support them in the end.
1: Who promoted
0: right,
1: conspiracy
0: exactly.
1: theories besides Trump?
0: It's usually a conspiracy that would have to do with the opposite side. But anyway, you're completely derailing what I was talking about and making this an argument. My point being, I would really like to have a person who gets in and actually reveals the details of these things to the American people. What have our tax dollars been going to? We fucking deserve to know. Like we've been paying for all this shit. It's not like that money came out of nowhere. Like, you know, that money came from us, the people, and we don't even know what they're spending our money on, you know? And they're definitely not spending it on us. They're not helping us, so.
1: Is there a good option besides Jesse Ventura as far as doing that?
9: I'm sure there's
0: at this moment, absolutely not. Like, but there's like somebody who's running. I mean,
1: that's the only
0: Jesse
1: person
0: Ventura
1: that comes to mind.
0: Even,
1: is, no,
0: someone
1: I mean,
0: who
1: just
0: is,
1: anybody
0: is running,
1: just anybody that would
0: just anybody
1: even consider running.
0: I'd have to really think about that. But Jesse Ventura is not like my like perfect candidate for president.
1: But as
0: think.
1: Far as
0: like,
1: as far, I mean, that dude is into every conspiracy theory, and you'd know for a fact he'd just like tell everything as soon as he got in.
9: And that's exactly why he would never be able to get in because he's too out in the open and too open with his intentions. He'd have to, like, if someone really wanted to get in and do something like that, they would have to, like what Noah was saying, they'd have to play the corporate side of it. They'd have to play like, oh, I'm just gonna keep doing what everybody else is doing and gets in. It's like, ha, now I'm going to start revealing everything.
1: Maybe,
9: which
1: but you'd still have to leave breadcrumbs. You'd have to.
0: Well yeah, if
1: because
0: you
1: otherwise
0: support,
1: you're not
0: going to
1: get the vote of the populace if you're not acting at least like a little bit of
9: Well, no, you just got to figure out what's popular at the time and what's going to get you enough traction to get in. I mean, that's pretty much what Trump did because he just said all this stuff and didn't do hardly any of it when it came to that aspect of things.
0: Exactly.
9: Like the whole drain
0: like,
9: the swamp
0: to,
9: thing.
0: You don't have
9: like,
0: to necessarily,
9: he...
0: like, keep going.
9: Oh, I was going to say, like, with the drain the swamp and stuff, like, he said he was going to go in and do all this stuff. Like, he repeated, like, the Hillary, like, you would be in prison. Like, the whole, like, send her to prison. That never happened. Like, most of what he said never happened and won't happen. because he can't make it happen and has no intention to anyways.
1: Sex traffickers and children rescued from sex trafficking are up over 1,000% of any previous administration, though, so there's that.
9: And that's
0: wait,
9: great.
0: One? No, but wait, I'm sorry. You said you mean 1,000 arrests, right? You
1: don't
0: mean 1,000%
1: higher than any other administration.
0: I thought it was only a couple thousand arrests more than previous.
1: No, it's 10 times. 1,000% is 10 times more than any previous administration.
0: I'd still need to know some of the exact numbers to know whether or not that's like.
1: I mean, they could be lying about the numbers, but that's official Department of Justice numbers.
9: It also has to look in why those numbers are up.
0: Showing. Yeah, I saw a bar graph that was showing Trump had like 10,000 arrests versus previous presidents having like, you know, only 2,000 or 3,000 arrests in their presidencies.
1: Mm. Yeah.
9: And that's great.
1: I'm talking about children rescued also.
9: Mm. I don't know. That's like not something he specifically campaigned on, though. That's like obviously a good thing. And we need to be finding as much of those evil people as we can and getting rid of them. But that still doesn't, like, most of what I was saying is most of what he actually said he was going to do never happened. I'm not saying good things haven't happened.
1: But most the of anti-war like this stuff has been pretty decent. Did you see Dick Cheney is working with the Democrats and Mitt Romney to block Trump pulling our troops out of Afghanistan?
9: No, I have not. What's the reasoning behind that?
1: Because they're warmongers. The establishment Democrats and establishment Republicans are both blocking Trump's removal of our troops from Afghanistan.
0: Isn't Dick Cheney still involved with Boeing?
1: I know he was involved with Halliburton.
0: Oh, Halliburton? Wasn't it Boeing as well?
1: Probably. I'm sure he's involved in all kinds of shit.
9: Yeah, he had a bunch of big corporate ties.
1: Yeah, all the ones
9: not just Halliburton.
1: All the ones that profited off the Iraq War. he went to being the CEO after that of Halliburton. It's fucking hilarious. Well, any final thoughts on HARP and chemtrails and how they interrelate?
9: Well, I mean, I see the connection that's possible there, but I don't necessarily buy it because I just feel like I feel like there's other ways to accomplish like what we were talking about that are easier, safer, because I mean, if you're doing something like that, you're essentially poisoning the whole globe. And at a certain point, even if you have, let's say, a cure for the poison, you've poisoned the whole globe. And eventually that cure is going to stop working. And you're just going to screw everything up. And then what was the point of doing all this stuff in the first place? So I'm definitely on the fence about it.
0: Caleb, everything you said is bullshit. There's tons of aluminum in the air. And I plan on stopping breathing as a antidote
9: to this. As a countermeasure.
0: Yes.
9: The globalists will never get me.
0: They're not going to get me.
1: Well,
0: no, man, I'm with you.
1: I think we did a decent dive into this. And as I said, show notes, way more materials. And if you guys have anything you want to add to the show notes, Noah or Caleb, send it to me. Mm-hmm. I'll put it in there. And I'll leave you with the words of former CIA head John Brennan. Peace.
0: Peace.
9: Bye.
0: Bye.
1: See you.
9: Bye now. Goodbye.
3: Another example is the array of technologies that potentially could help reverse the warming effects of global climate change. One that has gained my personal attention is stratospheric aerosol injection, or SAI, a method of seeding the stratosphere with particles that can help reflect the sun's heat.
4: It ain't no joke.

0: The one thing that scares the shit out of me, Alex, is in the middle of all this shit going on with Russian collusion, all the last 2 years and Trump and all that, they are spraying the skies with chemtrails harder than ever fucking before. Does that have anything to do with 5G? Are the chemtrails and 5G connected? What the fuck is going on? They're spraying every day out here. It's incredible. Like the clouds today, all fake. What's going on with that shit?
1: I'm studying what the superconducting super collider scientists and the cyclotron operators are saying. I'm studying what the top genetic engineers are saying. I'm studying what Elon Musk has said, but I was saying it 20-something years ago because Elon Musk said, I go to these big billionaire conferences and they're all talking about interdimensionals and how it's all a simulation and how they're communicating with these other things.
0: But anyways, fuck that. What's up with all these goddamn chemtrails? What the fuck?
1: We'll get to that. I have to finish this. And so I just want to not be chemtrailed and have them trying to, you know, give my kids fluoride. Because it's the same on Google.
0: Does it have anything to do with 5G?
1: Absolutely.
2: What's 5G?
0: How does 5G and chemtrails, how do they connect?
1: Okay, so let's go over it. It's not about protecting us from the sun. It's about frying the atmosphere and actually making it toxic and worse. It's about killing the soil. It's about total world government. It's about 1 in 35,000 having autism 30 years ago. Now it's 1 in 58. It's about a world exterminist depopulation program being carried out against all of you. And you just heard the CIA head admit it, but they tell you because it's so credible, oh my gosh, it's not real. Because it's the same on Google.
0: Does it have anything to do with 5G?
1: They think we're idiots.
0: Yep. Now, what's up with 5G and chemtrails? What's the connection?
1: 5G is basically every block, and it's even smaller millimeters that use less power but are even stronger and can manipulate the atmosphere even more.
2: Arizona.
0: Does 5G work better with chemtrails?
1: He said on air. Oh, it's so fun. We can turn it on at night and ignite the atmosphere into fire. And the head of HARP on my show, Mad Scientist, said we can ignite the atmosphere.
2: Yeah.
1: And so you're asking, what is Doppler radar? A high-powered antenna array manipulating the atmosphere. What is 5G? Millions of arrays manipulating the atmosphere. What is HARP? Big antenna. So if you look it up, Dubai, turning the desert green, and then you look up Daily Mail articles and Smithsonian articles, and it's antenna arrays that are actually Doppler. They think we're idiots.

0: it's time to say howdy to your favorite undersea peanut, Goofy Goober!
1: Howdy, Goofy Goober!
2: Hey, fellow Goofy Goobers, time to say, oh, I'm a Goofy Goober, yeah. You're a Goofy Goober, yeah. We're all Goofy Goobers, yeah.
1: Goofy, Goofy, Goofy, Goober,
2: yeah!
3: DJ, time for the test. No baby can resist singing along to this.
4: SpongeBob, it's the Goofy Goober theme song.
5: I know.
2: Oh, I'm a Goofy Goober, yeah. You're a Goofy Goober, yeah. We're all Goofy Goobers, yeah. Goofy, Goofy, Goober, Goober, yeah.
3: It was you! You're the baby!
6: No, no! I only coughed, I swear!
3: DJ, turn it up louder!
2: Yeah. You're a Goofy Goober, yeah.
5: Don't sing along, Patrick!
4: Yeah. I'm trying!
5: Yeah.
4: Try so hard!
7: I'm a Goofy Goober, yeah. You're a Goofy Goober, yeah.
4: We're all Goofy Goobers, yeah.
6: Goofy, Goofy, Goober, Goobers, yeah.
5: This doesn't look too good, Patrick.
4: You mean we're not gonna get the crown, save the town, and Mr. Krabs?
5: I don't even think we're gonna be able to save ourselves, buddy. Thanks.
4: Don't mention it.
5: Well, it looks like what everybody said about us is true, Patrick.
4: You mean that we're attractive?
5: No, that we're just kids. A couple of kids in way over their heads. We were doomed from the start. I mean, look at us. We didn't even come close to the crown. We let everybody down. We failed.
4: Shell City.
5: Yeah, we never made it to Shell City.
4: Shell City.
5: Exactly, buddy. Yeah, the place we never got to.
4: Shell City.
5: Okay, now you're starting to bum me out, Patrick.
4: No! Look at the sign! Shell City! Marine gifts and sundries.
5: Shell City is a gift shop. But if this is Shell City, then where's the...
8: crown!
5: Neptune's crown! This is Shell City! Pat, we did make it!
4: Yeah, I guess we did.
5: We did all right for a couple of goofballs.

Goober!

0: man, it is December the 14th, 2022, and I'm a Goofy Goober, which is two G's.
1: That is two G's.
0: Yeah, two G's, which is 1.5 G's less than an eighth.
1: Oh, yeah.
0: Yeah.
1: More G's, the better. Even the best.
0: Yes.
1: You could say this is the best of the G's.
0: I know. We still shop with best of the B's because B's was the best one. Because best starts with a B.
1: Oh, right. Yeah, that's true.
0: But
1: that's
0: you're true. My guest, and that starts with a G.
1: Whoa, that's true.
0: The best guest. The Carolyn Blaney.
1: Oh, thank you.
0: So we're talking about things that begin with G today. I have I have a lot of different G words, and I haven't listened to your clips, but I looked at them, and it doesn't seem like we did any overlap, which is kind of impressive. Because I was having, I was like, how many words start with G? There's only like three words. I mean, you have an encyclopedia. What is it? 3, 4, 5 words tops that start with G?
1: Oh, yeah. Yeah. Yeah. I got at least 5.
0: Okay, good.
1: At least. Yeah.
0: Well, that means there's at least 10.
1: And some of them have overlapped in my clips where there are two words that start with G and then they're in the same clip. I was impressed.
0: Whoa.
1: And I only realized it after I clipped it. It's cool.
0: Yeah, I had a couple of, those too. Which G should we start with?
1: The first G on my list is G-Unit, and I have a clip for that.
0: Okay, you want me to play it?
1: Yeah, yeah.
2: G-Unit!
1: Yeah, that's like 4 G's right there.
0: Hear that again for let's zoom in.
2: G-Unit!
0: It's almost like a CH the way he pronounces it.
2: G-Unit!
1: Yeah, it is. He's like
2: G-Unit!
0: Yeah, I don't know.
1: Yeah.
0: He's trying to pull a fast one on us there, 50 Cent.
1: Yeah, yeah. But I know what he's trying to say there, and it's G-Unit.
0: Oh.
1: Yeah.
0: Well, I, what's the context of that? It's not from a song. He's just saying that. It sounds like it's yelling it down a hallway.
1: It looked like he was in a airport terminal, and I was trying to find, a clean version of 50 Cent saying G-Unit in that fashion, and it was always in the tracks he was on.
0: They were all bleeped out because it.
1: It
0: was not bleeped out because it was the clean version.
1: Yeah, yeah. It was more. There would be music involved, and there's no music in this, so it was just. I thought, oh, this is perfect. I'm gonna clip this for best of the G's.
0: G unit. What does that mean? Gangsta unit, or what's the G stand for? Like a real G.
1: I think it is like real G. It probably is gangster unit. Let's see. I never actually looked that up. G unit. I wonder where that started.
0: That's all I can think of. Like a real G.
1: Oh, guerrilla unit.
0: Whoa.
1: G as in G-U-E-R-I-L-L-A. So guerrilla unit. Ah, I see.

0: I admit it, I did it. I admit I got.
1: And he has a photo admits, for it, though.
0: He just admits that he. I admit that I didn't do that shit. Is basically what he's saying. I admit that I got framed. I think was one of the lines.
1: Oh, so this isn't. I admit it. I did it. This is.
0: It's the musical equivalent of OJ writing "If I Did It." It's kind of what
1: I see.
0: Yeah. There's one part where he says, "I admit I need a hug."
1: Oh yeah, yeah.
0: I love Steve Harvey. Yeah. But R. Kelly doesn't start with G's. I'm getting us off track here.
1: No, but you did mention O.J. Simpson, and all I can think of is, if the glove doesn't fit, you must acquit.
0: Yeah,
1: I remember that. Because when I was in school, I think I would have been grade four, so I'd have been 8 or 9 or something, and I'd come home at lunch. And that's all we would watch is the O.J. Simpson trial. And I remember watching that part where he's trying to put on the glove and he's got a glove underneath the other glove because they don't want him to contaminate the evidence. And he's just looking around like, see, this doesn't fit. So that's what it reminded me of.
0: That's how you win court cases, is with a rhyme. If you have a good rhyme, any lawyer knows this. If you have a good rhyme, you'll win a court case. That actually...
1: Yeah.
0: Speaking of which, a G clip or a G topic, ghosts.
1: Oh, ghosts.
0: Yeah.
1: Yeah. Yeah. Ghosts. Ghost Dad. Yeah.
0: Ghost Dad with, Ghost Dad. That was Bill Cosby.
1: It was Bill Cosby, yeah.
0: Do you want to hear about ghosts being used? I have a two-parter clip.
1: Uh-huh.
0: Ghosts being used as evidence in a murder conviction.
1: All right, let's hear it.
2: The only thing scarier than being haunted by a ghost is getting sued. And you may not believe in ghosts, but that doesn't mean that they don't show up in lawsuits.
3: Oh my God, the Scoleri brothers!
2: Because telling ghost stories isn't just something that you do around a campfire or as an overused plot device in horror movies.
4: Why, once I met this guy, who knew this guy, who knew this guy, who knew this guy, who knew this guy, who knew this
2: guy. In fact, ghosts have actually repeatedly been involved in litigation.
5: We would have to perform a seance.
2: And when it comes to the paranormal in court, judges don't simply say ghosts aren't real and get that shit out of my courtroom. Judges have repeatedly treated spirits with a veneer of seriousness in both civil and criminal cases. And on occasion, poltergeists have even helped establish legal precedent that we still teach law students to this day. So let's start with the ghost who testified from the dead to convict her own murderer. In July 1897, Edward Trout Shue was convicted of first-degree murder by a Greenbrier County, West Virginia jury in the strangling death of his wife, Zona Shue. What makes this gruesome murder so notable is the evidence that sealed Mr. Shue's fate came from a most surprising source, the ghost of his murdered wife. This was the first and to date only instance in the U.S. history that testimony of a ghost has been admitted as evidence to obtain a conviction.
1: Whoa.
0: Man, this just goes to show you that women are still a problem from the grave. Beyond the grave.
1: Oh my.
0: You want to hear what she did or didn't do to deserve that, so I'm just gonna go out on a limb and say whoever killed her was probably in the wrong, but you never know.
1: Never know.
0: Okay, you want to hear how that all shaked out?
1: Yeah.
2: So how did this ghost help convict her own killer? Well, it's quite the story. On the morning of January 23rd, 1897, the 23-year-old Zona Shue was discovered by an errand boy sent to the house by Trout Shue. The boy found her at the foot of the stairs, face down, dead, her head cocked to one side. By the time the coroner arrived, Trout had moved his wife's body to their bed, where he had dressed her in a scarf and high-necked gown. Trout was sobbing uncontrollably and showed signs of distress whenever the coroner attempted to examine the body. Now, out of respect for the grieving spouse, the coroner stopped his cursory examination and then wrote in his report that Zona died of, quote, everlasting faint, or heart attack. At Zona's wake the next day, attendants noticed more odd behavior from Trout. When the casket was opened for viewing, Trout immediately covered Zona's neck with a scarf and propped her head with a pillow and blanket. Trout also put on a display of inconsolable grief, blocking mourners from getting close enough to look at the body. Then, 1 month later, while Zona's mother lay wide awake at night, Zona's spirit appeared before her mother to reveal a shocking truth that Zona was murdered and Trout was her killer. Zona's mother then went to the local prosecutor to reveal what she had learned from her daughter's ghost. Over a period of 4 nights, Zona's ghost purportedly appeared and gave a chilling account of her murder. Zona's spirit revealed that Trout had a history of physically abusing her. When Trout became enraged one night that Zona didn't serve meat for dinner, he grabbed his wife by the throat, crushed.
0: Okay, see, I told you she didn't serve.

0: meat for dinner? That bitch!
1: Veal the trout.
2: Oh my goodness.
0: What is it, just a plate of vegetables?
2: Oh no.
0: She didn't even serve meat for dinner. I knew there was something.
1: Had a history of physically abusing her. When Trout became enraged one night that Zona didn't serve meat for dinner, he grabbed his wife by the throat, crushed her windpipe, and snapped her neck between the first and second vertebrae. After hearing this, the prosecutor went to the coroner to ask what he had observed about Zona's neck. When the coroner revealed the husband had prevented him from examining the neck, the body was exhumed and a second autopsy was performed. They found bruises on Zona's neck in the shape of fingers, a crushed windpipe, and her neck broken between the first and second vertebrae, matching the mother's account from the daughter's ghost. And in the course of investigating, the prosecutor discovered that Shu was not who he seemed. Edward Trout Shu was actually Erasmus Shu, a blacksmith from a neighboring county. Shu also had a history of violence and was married twice before. His first wife got a divorce after enduring physical abuse, while his second wife died under mysterious circumstances after 8 months of marriage. But after Trout was charged with the murder, there were real concerns about securing the conviction. While Zona's neck was broken and there were hand marks, there wasn't much hard evidence linking Trout to the crime. The prosecutor was reluctant to subpoena Zona's mother, fearing her ghost story would actually damage the case. But instead of discrediting the witness, it appears that it actually bolstered the prosecution's case.
0: He goes on to say that the ghost story was what actually secured the conviction more than anything.
2: Wow. And it's the mother that was talking to the ghost.
0: I know. It's not ghost dad, Whoa. It's ghost mom.
2: All right, ghost mom. Ghost mom ghost whisperer. Daughter.
0: Oh, yeah. But yeah, how about that?
2: That's wild.
0: I didn't know any of this stuff until I started looking up ghosts.
2: Yeah.
0: Who would have thought, man?
3: Welcome to the Larboard Oaks Mansion Ghost Tour. Built in 1887, five generations of Farsleys have inhabited this mansion, and an unusual number of them have met their deaths under suspicious circumstances. Bad for them, but good for me. Otherwise, there wouldn't be a ghost tour. There are over 20 suspicious deaths. So during the tour, why don't you guys stay close by? We wouldn't want to make it 21 tonight, would we? It's just after 10 p.m. This is the adult tour, which means you can drink if you want, and we can say whatever the hell we want.
4: Jizz.
3: Sorry?
4: Jizz? Like cum shot? You can say that because you said we can say whatever the hell we want. Sure. Or horse cock?
2: Sure.
3: Yeah, I guess. You know, there are no rules about swearing.
4: Awesome.
3: But let's do try and keep the comments and questions related to the ghost tour, okay? Now, if you'll follow me. Now, unfortunately for the waitstaff, our two most off-sighted ghosts reside here in the dining room, or as we like to call it at the Larboard Oaks Mansion, the dying room.
4: Any of these little fuckers ever pop out of the fucking wall and say, fuck, there's a horse cock in my room or a donkey dick?
3: Not to my knowledge.
0: Oh, man. Yeah. Okay, what's next?
2: A G-spot. I took a clip from the Sunday Night Sex Show with Sue Johansson, and she was talking. Yeah, we were talking about her on the Best of the F's, I believe, and she has a segment on that show where she brings out sex toys, and she's describing this particular vibrator and what it does.
5: So this one is a great one, the Slender G-Spot Stimulator. A great sex toy. It's a vibrator, it's multi-speed, and it is well-made and well-designed. It's one of the better sex toys, one of the better butt plugs for both males and females.
2: Yeah.
0: Oh, wow.
2: Yeah. Yeah.
0: Nice. Well, now I know. What was the brand name again? I've been looking for a good butt plug. I've never had one before.
2: I think it was G-Slender. I think she did say the name of it. G-Slender. It was G-Slender. It did. It was a phallic looking vibrator, and it was a long and thin, and it curved, and it had a curve because it's a G-spot stimulator.
0: Nice. Well, that's pretty cool.
2: And, I couldn't find other G-spot clips because it's G-spot.
0: Yeah, I don't know. Does that even really exist? The G spot? I thought that was a myth. I thought that was a myth, like HIV or something else that was a myth. The Holocaust? No.
2: Well, I could only find that one clip.
0: Well, that just goes to show you that it's probably not real. Nobody's talking about it.
2: I thought there would be way more people talking about it.
0: The G spot, the good, what, the G spot. That's how 50 Cent would say it. Yeah,
2: I think so. Go ahead.
0: No. It's all you. That was a shorty.
2: Yeah, it was a shorty, but I got a couple of other clips that I was curious about. Have you ever wondered what a giraffe sounds like?
0: Wait, let me do my best imitation of a giraffe.
2: Okay.
0: Hello, I'm a giraffe. Is that what they sound like?
2: That's a good guess.
0: Okay.
2: But no.
0: Damn.
2: It you know, I'm sure that's what they would sound like if they spoke. But I got a couple clips of giraffes. Giraffe sounds. Are you ready?
0: That sounds like a ghost.
2: It does sound like a ghost. Yeah.
0: I've been pretty close up with giraffes, like, not in a long time, but, you know, throughout the years of my life, whether for work or being at the zoo, when they let you get pretty close when you feed the giraffes. And I don't remember them making noises, but they were probably, that sounds like a mad giraffe. Maybe when you make them mad, they make that.
2: Yeah. Maybe that's when they found the G spot.
0: So the G stands for giraffe and G spot.
2: Giraffe spot.
0: You want me to do the second one?
2: Oh, yeah. Yeah. Do the second one.
0: I'm starting to get suspicious about that being really a giraffe.
2: Hmm.
0: But maybe that's just me.
2: It's a strange sound. I always thought they were silent and they wouldn't make such noises. It does sound haunted.
0: Yeah, something's up with that. Maybe they should have giraffe ghost tours.
2: Yeah, maybe they should.
3: Got it. These are the exact dishes that were set out for Eliza and Henry Farsley the night they met their untimely demise. I guess Henry should have swiped left.
4: Any of these fuckers ever fucking fall out of the ceiling and have like a big messy shit?
3: I don't have an answer for you.
4: Or have a dingleberry.
6: I have a question. When people see Eliza and Henry, what are they wearing?
3: Okay, that's a great question. So we find apparitions are most commonly wearing the clothes that they died in.
4: Oh, yeah. Do they ever just, like, fucking run around nude and you see, like, one of their big old fucking hairy nuts?
3: Hey, can I talk to you for a second, please? Excuse me. Come with me. Look, I'm glad you're having fun.
4: It's interesting, the ghosts.
3: But you're ruining the tour.
4: It's the adult tour. It's not for kids.
3: Dude, I work really hard at what I do, and you're totally insulting it.
4: I just asked if they're ever falling out of the sea.
3: Roll the hell up! Stop trying to be funny. This is the worst day I've had on this job. If you want to stay on this tour, shut the hell up. You got it?
4: Yes.
3: Good. Exactly to the day, 3 years later, just as she predicted. And the only witness, the exact same Charles Croft who had seen her mother's fall. Does anybody have any questions?
4: Not trying to be funny. Not trying to get a laugh. I don't want anybody to have the worst day at their job. But do any of these fuckers ever blast out of the wall and have like a huge cum shot?
3: No, they don't.
0: Oh, what else you got? I go on about ghosts and cum shots all day.
2: Oh, it's pretty funny. I think this will go well with the ghosts and cum shots. Belle Delphi, gamer girl. I got a couple of clips from her about that. There's the intro, and then there is a gamer girl. Yeah, that's the gamer girl.
7: Belle Delphi.
2: Go ahead.
7: Belle Delphine is a pink-wigged 19-year-old cosplayer, gamer, and social media star who made headlines by selling her used bathwater to her fans online. Who is she really? Did this so-called gamer girl bathwater really make people sick? What does this all mean? This is the untold truth of Belle Delphine.
8: Let's begin.
0: Let's begin. You know who Vito Gisualdi is? The jokes are funny guy. Him and Dick Masterson were at the Dave Chappelle protest.
2: Oh, yes. Yeah, that's the... Oh, I know who you're talking about. Yeah.
0: The big fat dude. He vaped. Yeah. He bought Delphine's bathwater and vaped a whole vape of it. Put it in his vape.
2: Ooh.
0: For lols. That's how you get, like, bronchitis or worse.
2: Yeah, she could be using, like bath salts.
0: Oh, like the kind that make you eat people?
2: Yeah, yeah. You can get high and... This is fragrant. Oh, bathwater.
0: clip. The second clip?
2: Yeah, the second clip.
0: Was
2: there anything in that? Oh, maybe not. Oh, okay.
0: I think it's silence.
2: Oh, sorry. Oh, okay. I might have deleted the wrong one. Okay.
0: No, you're fine.
2: It's all right.
0: Give me the rundown of it.
2: It was just a quick clip. It was just talking about gamer girl bathwater.
0: Yeah. Belle Delphine kind of creeps me out. She's like she's a little weird looking.
2: Yeah, she's weird looking.
0: Especially now that she's like marketing herself towards she started like dressing up as like a baby and stuff and weird shit like that. Or like, and you're like, well, I don't know about this. Or not a baby, but what do you call it? Like I guess a baby doll. And the pacifiers and all that. It's like, okay, what are we doing here?
2: She wants to go to a rave and do Molly and dance.
0: Yeah, I guess. And then you hear her talk and you're like, oh, God. That's the main problem. Before she started doing weird shit and before I heard her talk, it's like, yeah, I jerked off to her once or twice. That was it. You know, one and done. That's what I would say.
2: Mm-hmm. Oh, yeah. Well, speaking of jerking off one and done, I got a couple Goatsy clips. One about, how about Goatsy merch?
8: The official Goatsy.cx merchandise is coming soon.
0: Oh, coming.
2: Coming, yeah.
0: What's Goatsy?
2: Oh, well, Goatsy is a website that, it's a website and it'll show you an asshole that has been way ripped apart open. And that is Goatsy.
0: Goatsy.
2: It's an old website that people would tell each other to go to in the early days of the internet to shock them. Kind of like the Lemon Party.
0: Oh, you heard of the Lemon Party? Yeah,
2: yeah. Yeah, it's in the similar vein.
0: Okay.
2: So now Goatsy is now they got merch and
0: nice.
2: Yeah. Yeah. And
0: you got another one here.
2: I do. Goatsy. Yes.
0: You want to set this up?
2: I think this one just talks about the dolphin sex.
8: Okay. Decision on an AUP complaint is made. In the case of Goatsy.cx, which contains only two prominent links at the bottom of the site, one of which is to the dolphin sex site, it is hard to fathom that the registrant was not aware that this would not constitute a violation of the AUP.
0: That was a loaded clip there.
2: It's a bit of a loaded clip.
0: Oh my god.
2: Yeah, so it's
0: you've heard the true story of the dolphin NASA funding the dolphin sex, Carl Sagan and all that.
2: Oh my goodness.
0: There's this girl that was like jerking off dolphins and they were feeding the dolphins LSD, and it was John Lilly, the guy that was shooting up ketamine and getting in the isolation tanks with dolphins trying to communicate with them. And this girl was like feeding this dolphin acid and she started growing attached to the dolphin, and to save time in the language lessons so she wouldn't have to like take it all the way to another tank and like transport it to the girl dolphin because it kept humping her. So she just started jerking it off on the reg. And then NASA and Carl Sagan found out about it. Carl Sagan was like, how am I ever going to like convince NASA to fund you guys again if you're just like pounding off dolphins and giving them acid? And it's a true story. That's a wild, wild one.
2: Dolphin. Yeah,
0: they spent. Oh yeah, NASA spent a good couple years just jerking off dolphins with our money.
2: Wow, just that is you don't. That's something that they don't talk about. You know, they talk about frivolous spending, but they don't talk about dolphin cum being spilt on it. Wow.
0: Yeah.
2: Hmm.
0: Oh my God, that picture, Abel Kirby, you son of a bitch.
2: Oh, thank you, Abel Kirby.
0: Is that Goatsy?
2: It is, yes. Yeah.
0: Well,
2: that is that is.
0: I'm gonna end. I think I'm gonna go. I think I'm gonna go to bed now. And call it a night. Sufficiently traumatized.
2: Oh my goodness.
0: After you see a picture of a dude's gaping asshole, I feel like you have to look at tits just to counteract it or something.
2: It is a prolapsed anus.
0: Yeah, that's bad.
2: That is a surgery. For sure.
0: All right, moving on.
2: Moving on.
0: Holy shit.
2: How about you did say pussy. Okay, well, I clipped Donald Trump. Because, grab him by the pussy.
0: Did I say?
2: I thought you did.
0: I said tits, but close enough.
2: Oh, tits. Oh, close enough. Okay.
0: Close enough. Okay.
2: It's because I was looking at my list here.
0: This is
2: the classic. Yeah, I got to go with that.
0: I'm sorry.
2: I got to go for the classic, you know?
0: How many people have made the Billy Bush joke? His last name is Bush, and we're talking about pussy. It's got to have been done plenty of times.
2: I like it. Probably plenty of times.
0: Congratulations, you're the 1,000,000th person to make the Billy Bush pussy joke.
9: You know, I'm automatically attracted to beautiful. I just start kissing them. It's like a magnet. You just kiss. I don't even wait. And when you're a star, they let you do it. You can do anything.
10: Whatever you want.
9: Grab them by the pussy. I can do anything.
2: I can do anything.
0: Do anything you want. That was, what, 2 weeks before the election, and he still fucking won.
2: And he still won. That's right. Oh, yeah.
0: What a classic.
2: It is such a classic. I had to bring that. I mean, what am I going to do? Not bring it? I have to. It's the rules.
0: And then you can bring it again when we get to pee.
2: True. Yeah. I'll keep that under my hat.
0: Yeah.
2: Yeah.
11: Luckily, I know literally everything there is to know about getting pussy.
0: All right. I got something for you here.
2: Okay, all right.
0: One of my favorite G's of all time. This guy was a legend. He was a mover and shaker. He lived in a different time and place, and he really changed the world.
12: Berlin, 1945. At the heart of the ruined city, the charred remains of Dr. Joseph Goebbels and his wife. Close by, the dead bodies of their 6 children.
13: The Goebbels kill their own children, poison them, because their love for Hitler and their love for Nazism is just so great that they'd rather commit infanticide than to see the world without their beloved Führer and their beloved Nazism.
12: Joseph Goebbels, the Nazi master of propaganda and marketing.
14: Joseph Goebbels was brilliant at his job. He starts using simple imagery, simple wording, and he knew exactly what he was doing. He knew his audience.
12: Joseph Goebbels, the man who sold Hitler.
15: Goebbels elevates Hitler into a godlike figure, into a divine presence, and imbues him with a spirituality that he hopes will inspire people on a level that transcends anything that ordinary politicians could offer.
12: Joseph Goebbels, the club-footed socialist, university academic, and novelist.
16: This extraordinarily intelligent man was one of the most evil men in history.
0: I might have oversold him a little bit now that looking back on my introduction to him.
2: Oh.
0: And speaking of Goebbels, also with a G.
2: Goebbels.
0: They're like little mice, but foot fuzzier.
2: They both kind of sound alike, but are spelt and pronounced differently.
0: You think Goebbels ever shoved a gerbils up his ass?
2: I think he got called a gerbil as a young schoolboy.
0: I have a backgrounder on his upbringing as a child.
12: Born in 1897 near Dusseldorf, Paul Joseph Goebbels is the sickly child of a bookkeeping clerk.
17: Life wasn't particularly easy for Joseph Goebbels. He contracted polio very young, which left him club-footed and physically frail.
12: As a student, he excels at school and then here at Heidelberg University, and he decides to become a novelist.
18: He is a highly intelligent person. He earns a doctorate in Romance language literature at Heidelberg University.
12: Goebbels, like many academics, is left-wing. He believes in a large state and state control. He blames free market capitalism for ruining Germany.
16: Goebbels, in the early years, is more on the socialist side of National Socialism. He is interested in bringing down capitalism.
12: Goebbels has read Karl Marx. Marx vilifies the Jews as usurers and money worshippers. Marx calls Polish Jews the smeariest of all races. Marx even calls his political opponents Jewish niggers.
16: Goebbels had a pathological hatred for capitalism. He associated capitalism with a Jewish conspiracy.
10: The N-word! You know what the N-word is?
0: Karl Marx, I didn't realize that Karl Marx had such a profound influence on the Nazi propaganda machine.
2: I didn't know that either. I wasn't aware of that.
0: Yeah, this there's a little, like, almost all the clips I brought are things I didn't know about before.
2: Oh, that's okay.
0: That's going to be the theme of this one. I actually learned some shit, believe it or not.
2: Nice.
0: Look at me learning things. This is when Goebbels meets Hitler. Goebbels meets Gerbil Hitler in the Gerbil University.
12: In the 1920s, Goebbels is looking for political direction. He finds it when he comes across a Bavarian activist, Adolf Hitler.
16: This is a lightning bolt moment for Goebbels. He says what Hitler has to say chimes exactly with what I'm thinking but haven't been able to express. It's transformational.
13: When he had seen Hitler speak, he had been mesmerised by him. And in his diaries, he talks about how he almost feels a love for Hitler.
18: He refers to Hitler as half commoner, half god.
12: Goebbels is enthralled by Hitler. And as it happens, Hitler needs Goebbels. When Goebbels joins the Nazi Party, it is little more than a local Bavarian sect. In Berlin, few people have heard of Hitler's National Socialists. It will be Goebbels' job to go there and put the Nazis on the map.
15: This is really significant because up until then, the Nazis had only really been successful in their home area around Bavaria, and Berlin was still largely under the thrall of the communists and other parties. So to crack Berlin was a key aim and objective for the Nazis, and Hitler entrusted it personally to Goebbels.
0: So there were two peas in a poop, or peas in a pod. Peas in a poop, those two guys. I got one more clip on Goebbels, unless you have any questions.
2: No, go on. I want to hear the rest of them.
11: Okay, cool.
3: I just asked you not to do this.
4: You can't change the rules just because you don't like how I'm doing it. Can we or can we not swear?
3: Yes, I'm not changing any rules.
4: Big fat load of cum then.
3: I'm just asking you to use a little bit more judgment when you talk.
4: I don't know what is going on, but somewhere our wires got crossed. You're saying we're allowed to swear. I'm saying big fat load of cum and horse cock, and you're getting mad. Do you see where I'm like...
19: Look, I've had enough. Okay, you're done.
4: I just...
19: You're done. Look, we're sick of listening to your crap.
4: Okay.
19: Now get on.
2: Yay!

0: Hi, Mom.
1: Make any friends?
0: Not really.
2: Oh, man. That was the wrong... That wasn't even the right clip. I was trying to play this one.
3: Oh.
4: This is a godless religion, Nazism, and it has its messiah in the form of Hitler, but you can certainly see Goebbels as perhaps the highest priest in this religion.
5: The Nazis have gained as much support as they ever will by free and democratic means. They now move to establish a dictatorship, and as they do, Goebbels' job changes. It is no longer to influence how people vote. It is to control what they think. The first act of Nazi thought control comes from Germany's universities. In May 1933, thousands of academics march in torchlit parades against the un-German spirit. In Berlin alone, 40,000 teachers and students build bonfires to burn politically incorrect books. Hundreds of professors sign petitions supporting the Nazis. More than half of Germany's university students are members of the Nazi student organization. 97% of Germany's teachers enroll in the Nazi Teachers Association. Of all groups supporting the Nazis, German intellectuals are among the most enthusiastic.
6: The book burnings were attended by many of Germany's leading academics. It's a sad fact that academics have not always supported free speech. Far from it.
2: There you go. I thought that was telling that the Goebbels and Hitler had the universities as their top priority when they first started the propaganda rollout.
3: Oh, yeah, it completely makes sense. And they wanted to. Do you think they were burning books because they were sick of reading them?
2: I mean, yeah, in some sense, or they didn't. I mean, yeah, I'm sure there was an element of that and an element of they didn't want other people reading them.
3: Yeah, yeah. I was like, I don't want to read any more books.
2: Yeah, I mean, I can understand that aspect of it.
3: Yeah.
2: Books are kind of stupid. I always thought I was like, because I used to read a lot, especially Stephen King and stuff, and then I was like, books are kind of gay.
3: You know, like,
2: I was trying to fight that for so long, and then I was like, no, it's like good to read books. And then I was thinking about it, I was like, the fuck am I doing reading this book? There's some exceptions to that rule.
3: If you were reading Stephen King's Twitter, would you stop? Would it make you want to read more Stephen King books or less Stephen King books? Yes. Yeah.
2: All right. What do you got?
3: Well, I've
2: got... More giraffe sounds, I hope.
3: You know, I was... because you brought on Goebbels, you know, what... I mean, I think glitter is a nice segue.
2: Okay.
3: Yeah, so I got a couple of glitter clips.
2: Glitter. Oh, here we go. Yeah. Yes, which one? Yeah. Does it matter?
3: I'd start with the glitter Barbie.
7: You can get into glitter with new Mix and Glitz. Pick your look, hit the lights at gel, then color and glitter all night. Mix, ooh, yeah.
2: Whoa.
3: Yeah.
2: Is that an old Barbie commercial? Yeah. What do they do? It comes with glitter and glue, and you glue the Barbie glitter on it?
3: Yeah. I mean, you know, in the 90s, Barbie, glitter, Barbie, glitter.
2: I fucking hate glitter so much. Not for any reason other than the fact that once you get that shit on you, it just never comes off, and you just keep finding it on your skin and in your clothes.
3: Yep.
2: It's awful.
3: You know, do you think Goebbels was using glitter?
2: Probably. That's probably why he was so pissed off. He found out a Jewish guy invented glitter or something. I'd be too.
3: Do you think he got glitter on him? Like, as
2: I remember,
3: as a young man?
2: on the Tales from the Tour Bus, Rick James, some of his bandmates, talking about that glitter. He's like, I still got glitter in my saxophone case that I can't get out to this day. It's on all my old clothes. Yeah. It's like, man. That glitter was something else. Yeah, I'm not a fan of glitter. It looks cool, but
3: it does look cool.
2: That's about as far as I take it. Don't want it around me.
3: But no, I don't want it around me.
2: Can you imagine if you like snorted a line of glitter?
3: Oh, no.
2: That shit would never leave your lungs.
3: It would never leave my lungs. No. It would be everywhere.
2: Ooh, I like that.
7: Yeah.
3: Well, I think Barbie got glitter all over G.I. Joe.
2: Whoa, yeah, I almost brought G.I. Joe, but I was like, I don't care, I'm gonna do it.
0: Take a look at the new G.I. Joe Tomahawk.
8: Look, Cobra's attacking the Offbreaker. Tomahawk to the rescue!
0: Tomahawk holds 8 Joes and it's loaded for battle.
8: Go, Joe!
9: Tomahawk's gonna chase some Cobra. Tomahawk is on the go.
10: Hey, yo, Cobra. Cobra Commander.
2: I have a G.I. Joe name.
3: What's the G.I. Joe?
2: Once you've called in to OBDM 3 times, they get you're allowed to be dubbed a G.I. Joe name. I think I'm Skidmark.
3: Skidmark.
2: I believe Booberry is Dial Tone, and Adam is Footloose. I'm trying to remember all the rest of the G.I. Joe names. There's a lot out there. Skidmark is like of course I'd get fucking Skidmark. Sounds like you shit your underwear.
3: OBDM should have like one of those name generators, kind of like those Juggalo name generators.
2: Oh yeah.
3: As I think like my Juggalo name is Straight Murder.
2: Okay, I have speaking of diarrhea.
3: Uh huh.
2: And like poop in your pants. I have a message from the CDC here.
3: Okay.
2: Go. Aha.
11: Gonorrhea is a major public health concern in the United
2: States. I've had this a lot.
3: I knew they were going to say that. Okay. I knew.
2: When you, okay, so you have diarrhea and then you eat cheese or something you take the opposite of a stool softener and then your diarrhea is gone. And so it's gonorrhea. Yeah. That's what this means, right? Your diarrhea is gone.
3: That's what I've heard. Yeah.
2: Yeah.
11: Gonorrhea is a major public health concern in the United States. More than 1 million new infections occur each year. But because many people don't have symptoms, fewer than half are detected and reported to CDC. Untreated gonorrhea can cause serious health problems. It can increase the risk of a life-threatening ectopic pregnancy, cause conditions that can lead to infertility.
2: See, none of this stuff would even affect me. So if my diarrhea goes away, I'm not going to get pregnant or being, you know.
3: Oh my gosh. Yeah.
11: And increase a person's risk of getting or giving HIV.
2: Well, I don't want that.
11: Medication to treat gonorrhea has been around for decades, but the bacteria has grown resistant to nearly every drug ever used to treat it. In the 1980s, resistance to penicillin and tetracycline grows, and they are no longer recommended to treat gonorrhea. Fluoroquinolones are the leading drugs to treat gonorrhea in the 1990s, but the bacteria was adapting to the drugs. CDC modifies treatment for much of the next decade.
2: Hold on. Now, wait a minute. I thought this must be a different gonorrhea. I was thinking of the kind of gonorrhea.
3: I think it might be. Yeah,
2: where your diarrhea is all gone. That's a different kind, I guess.
3: Yeah, yeah.
2: You don't need antibiotics for that.
3: No, but you know what you need? A cheesy gordita crunch from Taco Bell.
2: Whoa.
12: Can I get 2 cheesy gordita crunch?
3: Yeah, exactly. Exactly.
2: Oh, man. Okay, what order should I do these?
3: I think you should do iconic and then can't live without.
13: The cheesy gordita crunch is an iconic item from Taco Bell.
2: Oh, it's Review Bra.
3: Love Review Bra.
2: He's great. He's been a staple of this alphabet series, honestly.
3: Yeah, yeah. I want to bring more Review Bra to this series because he's great. He does shortwave radio. Did you know that?
2: Really? Like AM or something?
3: Yeah, something like that. Yeah, I hope he still does it. Yeah.
2: I can get Alex Jones and some other weird AMs. Even on FM, but Review Bra, I don't even know how I'd find him, but I can scan the stations while I'm driving around.
3: Oh, cool. He always mentions it on me.
2: I'm sorry.
3: He always mentions it on... he does mention it on this series that he does in the review of the week.
2: Now, is the cheesy gordita crunch, I'm going to assume that's a Taco Bell item?
3: It is a Taco Bell item, and Review Bra does review fast food items that are brand new on menus. So the cheesy gordita crunch would have been a new menu item. So he goes out and he tries it out, and he reviews it.
2: I have not tried this. I do like their grilled cheese, steak, and beef burritos.
13: We can't live without it, right? Everyone has to have those gordita crunch is.
2: Crunch is. Like that.
13: Is.
2: I'll hear that again.
13: Crunch is.
2: That's great.
3: That's great.
2: Those gordita great. Crunch is. That's pretty good.
3: And now that you got your what?
2: Well, I was gonna say, while we're on food, I have food, but it's a
3: okay.
2: But if you have any other food, it starts with the
3: other
2: G.
3: Food.
2: I got a food over here.
3: I have sausage gravy.
2: Ooh.
3: Hillbilly Kitchen. Yeah.
14: Howdy, folks, and welcome to the Hillbilly Kitchen. Today we're gonna be making sausage gravy.
2: Now, is this gravy for your sausage, or is it sausage or gravy that has sausage in it? Or is it gravy?
3: It's gravy with. I think it is made of sausage, but I'm sure you could put this gravy on your sausage if you want,
2: or put your sausage in the gravy.
3: Or yeah, you could put your sausage in the gravy, but I would wait until it's cooled down a little bit.
2: Yeah.
3: Yeah.
2: That hot butter's going to come spurting out. Third degree burn.
3: You don't want that to happen.
2: Fucking Chef Goldblum. all right. Here's an old lady talking about... I have a lot of gumbo... Well, I don't have a lot. I have 4 gumbo clips. You ever had gumbo?
3: Oh, Carol? Okay. No, I haven't.
2: Well, this is an old lady talking about gumbo for a minute.
15: Hi, this is Frances Mills coming back to you again. Today, what we're going to do is feature gumbo. Gumbo is Louisiana's very favorite dish, and it is also considered the dish of Louisiana. So it's become very famous over the years. It's been served in its early days as a governor's gathering in New Orleans. It was served at a Cajun party. It's been when Paul Prudhomme came on the scene and became so popular. That's when gumbo really, really got its start of popularity. And it was also served, has also been added to the Senate cafeteria menu in honor of a senator. So anyway.
2: So that's, I can't believe you never had gumbo. I used to make big batch Cajun style chicken and pork sausage gumbo about 40 gallons at a time when I was a prep cook. That shit was good. You gotta have some gumbo. You ever make it back down south? You gotta try to get some gumbo.
3: That's what I heard that you gotta have it is in the south.
2: Louisiana is really probably the best spot because that's where it originated from. And speaking of which, here's a little brief history on gumbo.
16: Gumbo is pretty ubiquitous in the southern half of Louisiana. The origins. Kind of a mixed bag, just like gumbo itself. Some of the origins include West African slave trade coming into the New Orleans port, bringing their combo, K-O-M-B-O is the word that I've seen. And then from there, it gets influenced by the Spanish population that's there, the Caribbean population, even the Italian, Sicilian population is there. And so all that becomes its own thing, and everybody has their own way of doing it, and they're all delicious. And my wife's family is Cajun. They came to southern Louisiana around the time of the Revolutionary War, the late 1700s. They moved down with the Acadians from southern Canada, and then they picked it up, and they do their own style. Generally, a lot of the gumbos in New Orleans are more Creole in nature, going to be a little thicker, usually have some kind of tomato product in there, like chopped tomatoes or tomato puree. The Cajun gumbos are definitely more brothy and more of a soup. And of course, near the coast, you're going to have more shrimp and crab gumbos. A little inland, you'll have more chicken and game. The Cajuns and the French influence, a lot of homemade sausages. The Cajuns are known as being hunters and fishers and traders, and they would make sausage and smoke it. That's the andouille, the classic andouille.
17: Everybody knows that the Chinese language is just a series of made-up nonsense sounds.
2: I love me some gumbo. I love me some gumbo. I have, you know who doesn't like gumbo, apparently?
3: Who?
2: Chef Gordon Ramsay.
3: Oh, of course not.
18: Wow. It looks like Chappie took a crappy in my gumbo. It's like a puddle. It's just watery. Really watery. That is fucking disgusting. If this dish was done right, it could be a game changer, but right now, it's a game ender. TJ, is there a problem in the kitchen? It's not even hot.
19: It's not hot.
18: No? I mean, it's just like lukewarm and gloopy. See the skin?
19: Yeah.
18: Very watery. There's no flavor anywhere. Just bland.
19: Gotcha. We'll get it fixed. We'll bring the next one.
18: Thank you.
19: Okay.
18: Wow.
19: Chappie, first of all, this is cold. It's just absolutely filled with water.
20: Filled with water? I thought I drained it pretty well.
21: Hi.
20: Hey. Hates everything.
21: Uh-oh.
20: He hadn't liked anything I've done so far.
2: I haven't watched much Hell's Kitchen. But has Gordon Ramsay ever liked anything he's been served? Has he ever been like, that was terrific? Or is he just always an asshole?
3: I think he likes his own food, and he would prefer it if he was the only one that cooked ever. And
2: that's the vibe I...
3: Yeah, yeah. And I think he's just a picky boy.
2: Yeah.
3: You know, he wants to get the crusts cut off of his sandwich. And then it's got to be cut diagonally instead of by the side, you know.
2: Now,
3: that's okay.
2: This is my last gumbo clip. And in this is, I mean, it's not too much of a spoiler because you know how he's going to react to the gumbo he tries. But he burps and then pukes, or at least fake pukes, into a trash can.
3: He probably fake pukes just for the camera.
2: Yeah.
3: Yeah. Yeah.
18: 2-1. Okay. What is it?
22: It's a Mardi Gras gumbo.
18: Oh, God. Does it normally look like a plate of liquid shit?
22: No. Every time I make my gumbo, it always gets eaten, and everybody loves it.
18: Mm.
22: It's gonna be good.
18: Excuse me. Fucking hell.
22: God.
18: Are you crazy? Have you tasted that?
22: No, I didn't get a chance to taste it, Chef.
18: So you cooked it, and you didn't even taste it?
22: I didn't have enough time. I'm so sorry you don't like it.
18: Don't like it?
22: I'm sorry it wasn't up to par.
18: Up to par? It's unedible.
22: Okay, then throw it out.
18: No, I'm not going to throw it out. Big man.
23: Yes, sir.
18: You like your food? Take a mouthful. Pass it along.
24: It was completely repulsive. I would have rather had a cat shit in my mouth than have eaten that any further.
18: Oh, shit.
25: Oh, my God. I don't even know how to explain that.
18: Vinny, what was that tasting of?
26: A big bowl of mud.
2: A big bowl of mud.
3: You know, when you're not watching the video, it makes it sound, it actually sounds like Gordon Ramsay's force feeding people like their own food.
2: He just passed around to a bunch of people the bowl he was eating out of, and they shared the same spoon from what I could tell. I was like, okay.
3: Oh, okay. they couldn't even have their own spoon. They have to use the same spoon as Gordon Ramsay.
2: I mean, there's a good chance it was just edited out for time, but he just passes over the bowl and spoon and makes everybody try it. that's all the gumbo news I have for today. Stay tuned for more gumbo. Well, no, probably never going to do gumbo news again.
3: This is a gumbo exclusive on Abs in a Six Pack.
2: Yes.
27: Miracle man, come home. Miracle man, come home.
2: All right, what else you got in the G category?
3: Goals.
2: Ooh.
3: I think goals are very important, and so does Matthew McConaughey.
2: Talking about field goals.
3: He believes goals are very. Yeah. He writes down his goals.
2: With a pencil or a pen?
3: It was with a pen, because Matthew McConaughey in 1992, writing these goals, he was a serious man.
2: My goal is to write down goals with a pencil, so if I ever want to change my goals, I can erase it.
3: Oh, okay.
2: And when I get my goals listed, that's what I'm going to write down, that goal, to get a pencil.
3: Do you like mechanical pencils or like...
2: I like a good mechanical pencil, like a good $5 mechanical pencil. I use the same one through most of senior year of high school, and then lost it. And used once I got into college, I started losing pens more.
3: Oh yeah,
2: or pencils. But yeah, no, a good solid mechanical pencil.
3: Yeah, mechanical pencils are where it's at.
2: 0.7 or 0.5 lead type of gal.
3: I like a 0.7.
2: A thicker one, I think.
3: It's a little thicker. Yeah, yeah. Because I like to angle. I don't know. I put my hand a little angular when I'm writing. So the finer it is, it'll just snap. So
2: Servo says it comes in 0.3, but I don't think that might be. Was that like a
3: maybe drawing?
2: Tiny.
3: Yeah, maybe it's for drawing.
2: Oh yeah.
3: Yeah.
2: All right, Goals by Matthew McConaughey from 1992.
3: Yes.
1: Writing in a journal is how we make contracts with ourselves. Sometimes we write things down so we can go back and look at them and see, hey, am I still on track? Am I still chasing what I want to chase? Other times we write things down, and I know this has happened for me. I wrote down 10 goals in life in 1992. I never have looked at those goals. I never looked at them until 2 years ago when I was writing the book Green Lights, and I found the list. And I was like, I remember when I wrote this, but I've never even looked at this list. And son of a gun, if all 10 of the things and goals that I wrote down, I hadn't already achieved or was in the midst of achieving.
2: Oh, must be nice. I wonder if one of his goals was to get up in front of the White House press secretary briefing or whatever and fake cry about guns.
3: I don't think that was one of the goals, but you know what? You segued into another G word, guns.
2: Ooh, I have gun clips also.
3: Oh, cool. I got one where this guy, he shot a bunch of rifles that I think it must have been 200 rifles, and he had them. It was like a, you know, those banquet tables. He had a whole lineup of them. And he had a golden AK-47, which was cool. But the one he shot here wasn't the AK-47. I clipped this because I really liked his, I liked his enthusiasm, and I share that enthusiasm. Definitely when I have shot a gun.
4: This is a SOCOM 16 chambered in 308. I love that gun. That's such a good gun.
3: Yeah.
2: Oh, he talks about it like it's a dog.
3: I know.
2: I love that gun. That is such a good gun. Does this factor into your the Glock?
3: Oh yeah, the Glock song. Yeah, yeah. That's you could play that.
5: Ain't nothing like a Glock. Matter of fact, I think I want to try to name every Glock in one song. Check it out. Glock, Glock, Glock, Glock, Glock, Glock, Glock, Glock, Glock, Glock, Glock. I got my Glock, Glock, Glock, Glock, Glock, Glock.
3: It did kind of sound like he said cock.
2: It also, well, I was going to say it sounds like he's giving really good head. Glock, Glock, Glock, Glock, Glock. It's got that glug, glug going.
3: Oh,
2: it's
3: yeah.
2: Like, dude, are you rapping, or is somebody fucking your mouth right now? the world may never know. All right, here's my gun. Back right after that Connecticut shooting, Piers Morgan having everybody on his show to tell him about how guns were bad. This is when Bill Maher was on.
6: This is a gun culture. We love guns. I mean, I would love somebody just to make a speech and say, okay, we're never going to get rid of all the guns, but do we have to adore them? Do we have to love them so much? I look...
2: wow, that was kind of serendipitous. Hang on, let's see what I can do here.
6: This is a gun culture. We love guns. I mean, I would love somebody just to make a speech and say, okay, we're never going to get rid of all the guns, but do we have to adore them? Do we have to love them so much? I look at guns like...
4: I love that gun.
6: Antibiotics.
4: That's such a good gun.
6: You know, maybe sometimes you need them, but I don't kiss my antibiotics. I don't polish them. I don't worship my amoxicillin. If I need it, it's there, you know.
2: Is that what he gets for his gun?
6: This country just has a very bad relationship with guns.
7: What is it about this ideological dream of the right to bear arms that overrides any other rights? I mean, the rights to not have your children killed at school I mean, it seems to me it's all a little warped.
2: I don't think that was in the Constitution.
7: Ever since I've been in America doing this show from Gabby Giffords onwards, there have been regular incidents involving guns where you can't really work out how the perpetrators have got hold of these weapons in any sensible legal manner.
6: And how many thousands have been killed and shot since Gabby Giffords? Mm-hmm. It's so typical of this country to focus on that one woman, and we're glad that she recovered to the extent that she did. I remember when she came back to the Congress, they said it was a great feel-good story, and I said...
2: Anyway, fuck Bill Maher. I was trying to find a beer that began with G.
3: Oh!
2: And the only thing I could find was a grapefruit Stiegel, which is a fruit.
3: Oh!
2: Grapefruit. You know, it's kind of redundant, too, because grapes are already a fruit, and then you have a fruit called grapefruit, and it's kind of like...
3: Oh.
2: What's there? Yeah. But, anyway, I'm drinking on a Modelo Nigra. That's how you say it. Modelo Nigra.
0: The N-word. You know what the N-word is?
3: I am drinking a Molson Dry Lager, the official beer of Montreal, Quebec.
2: Whoa.
0: I've been drinking beer!
27: Beer, beer, beer, beer, beer, beer!
3: Yes.
2: Okay, so Pierce Morgan had another man on for the gun debate.
0: Talking over me.
8: You guys want to disarm all of America.
0: No, I don't.
8: Dianne Feinstein's bill does.
0: I don't.
8: Gun confiscation.
0: No, let me clarify for you. You don't seem to understand.
8: First you register, then you confiscate. No. Always done the same.
0: Here's what the campaign on this
8: show. Well, here, give me your little cue cards and I'll answer your questions for you.
0: What was the weapon used at Sandy Hook?
8: I've already gone over that and already answered it for you.
0: We haven't talked about Sandy Hook.
8: No, again.
0: What was the weapon?
8: It's a 223 M4.
0: Right.
8: Again, but statistically, they're using very low percentage of shootings.
0: But
8: period.
0: Are you seeing
8: people wouldn't go swimming because the movie Jaws, even though great white sharks kill five people a year.
0: Alex,
8: you're trying to scare people.
0: Let me say something.
8: There's no metal shark in the water.
0: The same type of weapon was used in the last three mass shootings.
8: And Hitler used semi-autos to kill people.
0: Why would you
8: and
0: not?
8: So did Mao.
0: Why would you?
8: Why is the government arming to the teeth against us?
0: Alex, I don't.
8: What about Fast and Furious?
0: Alex,
8: why do our government ship guns into Mexico?
0: Alex.
2: I love it when I see Pierce Morgan not be able to get a word in edgewise.
3: Oh, I know. Me too.
8: Many times more.
0: Alex, let's talk
8: about
0: the gun.
8: It's not the rock. It's not the knife. When a mother chops her kids up with a cleaver because she's on serotonin.
0: Alex, tell me why I'm wrong.
8: Why don't you want to get rid of the drugs? Because they're half your sponsors?
0: Then stick to the subject.
8: America's number one cause of unnatural death now is suicide. Okay.
0: Alex,
8: not automobile accident, not cancer, not...
0: You accuse me of attacking the Second Amendment of the Constitution.
8: I want to get people off pills that the insert says will make you commit suicide and kill people.
0: Alex, let's get about to the Second Amendment.
8: I want to blame the real culprit.
0: Alex.
8: Suicide pills.
0: Alex.
8: Mass murder pills.
0: Okay, let me ask you one question. Your belief, unless I'm wrong...
8: First time anybody's ever heard this, by the way.
0: Your belief, unless I'm wrong...
2: Anybody. It's the first time anybody's ever heard this.
0: Your real concern... is that you will be overrun by a tyrannical regime, either from somewhere else?
8: Yeah, highway checkpoints. Look at Mexico. Total gun ban for the citizens. Highest crime rate in the world. 57,000 people dead the last 5 years. Total gun ban for the citizens.
0: But you'll
8: Switzerland has the lowest crime rate
0: Alex,
8: in Europe.
0: Alex,
8: your country
0: Alex,
8: has the highest.
0: Alex, we have 35 gun murders a year of 11,000.
8: People get
0: Alex,
8: their brains. It's the higher crime
0: Alex,
8: rate.
0: Let me ask
8: violent
0: you,
8: crime is higher.
0: On this specific.
8: It's brains.
0: Alex,
8: it's people.
0: I'm trying to get inside your brains.
8: Pierce,
0: it's
8: if
0: not
8: you punched me right
0: easy.
8: Now, it'd be not your fist, Alex, but your brain that did
0: Alex,
8: it.
0: Let me get inside your brain.
8: Okay.
2: Take a drink every time Pierce says Alex.
0: You have a very, very big platform. You air, I think, on 63 networks.
8: No, no. That Wikipedia is like 10 years old. I'm on over 140 stations. XM.
0: Millions of Americans hear you.
8: Over a million and a half visitors to Infowars.com
0: today. And I congratulate you on your
8: audience. Where we have the statistics posted right now. Infowars.com.
0: Who do you believe was behind 9/11?
8: Oh, I absolutely know. I have the police
2: drop
8: on
2: that
8: CNN
2: bomb,
8: saying, get back,
2: they're
8: going to blow up 7. I have BBC reporting.
0: No, who do you believe is behind
8: I have the proof. I heard them on CBS radio.
0: Who, Alex?
8: They announced they blew up the towers on CBS radio.
0: Who do you believe?
8: New Yorkers all saw it and heard it.
0: Alex, who do you
8: believe?
0: They
8: blew up Building 7.
0: Alex, who do you believe was behind it? The American government?
8: Criminal elements of the military-industrial complex, the same ones that staged Gulf of Tonkin, the same ones that staged Operation, the mass shootings of Operation Gladio.
0: Right.
8: Ooh, the CIA don't like this right now.
0: Do you mean that President Bush and his administration were behind 9/11?
8: I mean that even mainstream news reported that the hijackers were ordered to be allowed into the United States. Michael Springman, the head of the Visa Department, blew the whistle on that.
0: So the Bush administration was part of a conspiracy.
8: He said never let us tolerate
0: to murder.
8: I can speak in this accent as well.
0: Yeah.
8: To bring in martial law in Germany, April 27th, 1933.
3: Oh my God.
9: Governments have staged terror attacks throughout history or allowed terrorists to attack as a pretext to invade and enslave the population. I probably own really? More than 50 firearms. Many of them have increased in value 2, 3, or even 4 times. I sleep very comfortably outside Austin, okay. Texas, knowing Alex. That I can defend my family.
0: Okay, Alex Jones. This is
9: Infowars.com.
0: This is the man who wants to deport me from the country for wanting to get rid of
9: it. It's point out you're a fire, a red coat, here telling us what to do.
0: Whatever.
9: Go back to where they took the guns if you don't like it.
2: Pierce Morgan just looks over into the
3: Alex
2: camera.
3: Alex Jones.
2: Pierce Morgan just looks over in the camera and goes, whatever.
3: Whatever. Oh, my gosh.
2: That's all I have on guns.
3: That's... Well, I have a clip. There is a video game. Well, we talked about video games on this recent episode of Hog Story. And I talked about a game I played, which was GoldenEye on N64. And there were several different guns. And I brought along the opening to GoldenEye 007.

0: press a button when enemies were in certain areas on certain maps, like on the multiplayer, mm-hmm. and it would do a trap, like it'd suck them into a sand pit or, you know, have something come down and smash them, or all these different booby traps you could do. That was cool.
1: Oh, that's cool. Oh, that must have been on the GameCube. Cool.
0: Yeah, so I guess they were different games. Yeah.

0: nice.
1: Did they have the same music, or is it different music?
0: It sounds about how I remember it, but
1: it's
0: nice. Been 15 years since I've played that, so.
1: Okay.
0: I don't really remember. But it sounds about how I remember it, yeah.
1: Oh, okay. And there was another game I played, and I also played this on the N64, Cruisin' USA. And I thought this theme for this game was just, like, I re-listening to it, it was just wild and very nice. Cruisin', yeah. USA.

0: Yeah.
1: That's pretty smacking. That's pretty slapping.
0: Isn't it?
1: I like that.
0: Yeah.
1: I like that.
0: It's slapping.
1: What's these other GoldenEye ones you got?
0: Oh, these are from two different levels of the game. So Facility was first, and then Frigate was a level a little later. I picked these two because I enjoyed the music so much. So play Facility first.

0: That's neat.
1: Yeah. And then Frigate, you were actually, your character, James Bond, was on a frigate, putting a bomb onto a ship, and then you hopped off the ship, and then the ship blew up. That's how you know you completed the mission. I always like this theme to this level.
0: Frigate is what you say when you want to say fuck it, but you're at the youth group at First Baptist Church. So you say frigate.
1: Yeah, exactly. That's exactly what I do.

0: absolutely incredible.
1: It's like all, it's, I'm skipping ahead because it's fading out. Like,
2: oh yeah, because yeah, I did a sweet fade.
1: Oh, well, shit. I thought, okay, never mind. Let me back up.
2: Yeah.

good. Man, gold. Now I gotta go back and play GoldenEye if I can find my old GameCube. That's something that I might need to do. The split screen on that was pretty cool. Pretty cool. All right, I got

0: You know what? I realized we were talking about food, and I never covered it. Mm. The Golden Corral.
1: Whoa!
0: Have you ever eaten at the Golden Corral?
1: I have heard of it. I've never eaten there.
0: Well, there's a rap song. I actually sent it to you as kind of a teaser that some random guy made, and it's like the most poor. Yes. Like the music is not terrible, but the video is like the worst music video I've ever seen.
1: Oh, it's wonderful.
0: It's like he filmed it with a Game Boy, and it's like you could tell it's like him and his friend that works at Golden Corral made this together.
1: Yes,
0: And
1: yes.
0: And just like he's like picking up things off his plate and talking about them. This is the Golden Corral rap.
2: Yeah. GC.

0: He said he's MC GC. He's rapper GC. So do you think his name is like Gary Coleman and he's rapping about Golden Corral, or is his rap name rapper Golden Corral? He said rapper GC.
1: I think he's saying that he's rapper Golden Corral. Know what? I mean, I've heard of Golden Corral as the restaurant chain. And I mean, if you're going to take the name of a restaurant chain, you got some big shoes to fill.
0: Yeah.
1: And like, I watched the video. He had some big sunglasses on and a big chain. Those two things tell me that he's a serious rapper.
0: Yeah.
1: And that he's deserved the name Golden Crow.
0: I just thought of a great rapper or a great MC name of somebody that would take a fast food chain.
1: Oh, who's that?
0: MC Donald's. That'd be pretty good.
1: Oh, I love it. Yes. Yes.
2: A couple of months ago, a customer of Golden Corral snapped a picture that went viral. That picture was of a kitchen stacked high with dirty dishes. Today, representatives of Golden Corral told 23 ABC's Christine Dinn not to believe everything you see.
3: A picture can speak volumes, but when it comes to this picture taken by a customer at the Golden Corral restaurant,
4: that picture was just a snapshot. That wasn't the true story, the whole story.
3: The customer says he was eating at the buffet and could not find a clean dish, so he went into the kitchen and found this.
5: 23 ABC contacted the man who took the picture of the kitchen and its dirty dishes. He declined to go on camera to do an interview, but did say that what you see in that picture is absolutely inexcusable.
3: But District Manager Maureen Eddington says,
4: it just doesn't depict what actually happened back here. That was a 30-second snapshot.
3: Taken during a perfect storm.
4: We were busy in our peak period. The dish machine went down. Dishes were stacking up, but all our dirty dishes were over here. That scenario was the dirty dishes. The clean dishes were all over here, but he didn't get that picture.
3: Eddington says the other side of the room was where someone was manually washing dishes. The Environmental Health Department did not issue any violations when they investigated the restaurant a few days later.
6: But at the time our inspector investigated those complaints, they found that they were in compliance. They had taken care of the problem.
3: Chief Environmental Health Specialist Donna Fenton says dishwashing machines are not a requirement at restaurants.
6: Being able to wash, rinse, and sanitize them manually is perfectly acceptable as long as they're using the right sanitizer and keeping the right residual. It's still going to kill any germs that are left.
3: Eddington says the machine has been fixed. Not only do they have three different people in the dishwashing section, they've added a station specifically for plate inspection.
4: They are very, very picky. If you see a water spot, it goes into the clean me again pile.
7: They're paying attention, and I like that. I like that.
3: Customer Joyce Talid says she heard about the dirty kitchen picture.
7: When you go into a place that is large as this, you know, and it's big and it's always on the go, full of people, there's something that's going to go wrong, you know. But it's not to the extent where it should have been a big complaint like that, because I've never really had that problem, but you know, everybody has something to complain about.
3: Reporting from Bakersfield, Christine Dent, 23 ABC.
0: Joyce is awesome. I like her. Everybody's got to have something to complain about. She's basically like telling off the guy that took the picture, made the complaint, but also like, why are you guys talking about this on the news? Is basically what she's saying to that reporter. It's like,
1: yeah, yeah, exactly. Isn't reprimanding people who were supposed to clean up the kitchen enough? And now it has to be on the news.
0: Yeah.
1: Like she has to encourage people to clean the kitchen and do a good job of cleaning it. The news they're making it worse.
0: They're making a mountain out of a dish hill. You want more Golden Corral news?
1: I do. Yes.
8: A viewer recently emailed me claiming he got sick after eating at a Bay Area restaurant. After pulling the inspection records over the last year, we discovered something was crawling too close to the popular buffet. And it wasn't the first time. That's why it's tonight's Dirty Dining.
9: The food's so good. In fact, it's too good. We eat too much.
0: This guy is awesome. This man, they're like interviewing some old man outside Golden Corral.
9: The food's so good. In fact, it's too good. We eat too much.
10: Mike Amoroso chows down at the Golden Corral on South Broad Street in Brooksville a couple times a week and couldn't believe what inspectors found near the buffet.
11: Did you know that they've had a problem with roaches?
9: No, I didn't.
10: In May, inspectors saw several live and dead roaches on glue boards throughout the restaurant, including under the dessert case on the buffet. They also discovered more roaches on glue boards under the buffet grill station and near the kitchen sink in the dish room.
9: Oh, I don't eat roaches.
10: And it wasn't the first time this Golden Corral had issues with insects. According to a report in March, inspectors documented numerous live and dead roaches on glue boards under the buffet, steam tables, near the grill, and throughout the kitchen.
11: It doesn't affect you.
9: Roaches don't bother us, huh?
10: So are the insects gone?
12: Hi. Are you the manager on duty?
13: Yes, I am.
12: I'm Wendy Ryan with ABC Action News.
13: Okay.
10: This general manager on duty, Keith Miller, says he's worked here for 3 years.
12: I wanted to talk with you about your latest inspection reports from the state. You guys have had some issues with roaches.
13: No comment. Everything goes through our corporate headquarters.
10: Miller quickly explained he could not discuss much about the current kitchen conditions, but inspectors had a lot to say in their reports. Over the last year, they found food at dangerous temperatures with poultry, raw hamburger, and pepperoni not hot or cold enough. And they discovered the dish machine not sanitizing properly during two different visits.
12: I imagine you are.
0: If this is all true, how is this place still open? Like, I've worked in restaurants, and we would have been shut down so fast, especially with California's regulations. You'd think they'd be stricter than Tennessee's, but I don't know. I mean, if, like, two of the five things she just mentioned happened, we would have been shut down for like a month or minimum.
1: Wow.
0: But I don't know. Like, maybe it's, I don't know. Maybe it's fake news.
1: I know in the state.
0: This could be a hit piece on Golden Corral.
1: Yeah. Yeah, it could be. Maybe somebody had like a bad meal at that particular Golden Corral and they, you know, went to the media and made a big stink out of it.
0: Well, according to this local news, it seems like they're citing their sources for what the health department's finding at this place. But it's like multiple visits and they're finding this stuff. And I don't know. It's just weird. But weird that they would still be allowed to be open.
10: Not sanitizing properly during two different visits.
12: I imagine you're aware of what the state has been finding here.
13: You have to go through our corporate headquarters.
10: But since this loyal customer is a regular, these reports won't change his eating habits.
9: Yeah, I think it's as clean as any good restaurant around here.
12: Then you'll be back?
9: Oh, yeah.
12: Now, I called Golden Corral's corporate office.
1: Why
12: and
1: is
12: they
1: he
12: sent
1: going
12: this
1: to another
12: written.
1: One?
0: This guy is a fucking hero. You're like, there's roaches and everything, and they're not, and there's raw hamburger meat they're serving, and their dishwasher doesn't sanitize properly. You still gonna eat there? And he goes, hell fucking yeah, I'm gonna eat here, buddy.
1: Yeah, yeah.
0: Fucking awesome.
9: Good restaurant around here.
12: Then you'll be back?
9: Oh, yeah.
12: Now, I called Golden Corral's corporate office, and they sent me this written statement. It reads in part, quote, cleanliness and food safety are a top priority in our restaurants, and we work diligently to promptly resolve any issues that may arise. To see Golden Corral's full statement and other Dirty Dining stories, head to our website at abcactionnews.com/dining. And if you have a tip on a dirty restaurant, head to my Facebook fan page.
0: This local reporter's got a whole freaking show called Dirty Dining. It's like, what in the world?
1: I like how she said dirty and then face in the same sentence. And then my Facebook, your dirty ass Facebook lady. Oh, So,
0: and she has
1: so
0: a
1: this
0: Karen
1: guy,
0: haircut, by the way, I saw it in the chat. Oh, the Karen News Network Serpent said she has a Karen haircut. So you're not far off.
1: Oh, let me. Okay. This is in the chat room. Is there a link? Oh, I haven't seen
0: oh,
1: it.
0: Oh, I didn't put it in the chat, but maybe I...
1: Oh, okay. I haven't seen... I thought that there was a picture of her.
0: Oh, no, he just assumed... He just assumed she was a Karen based on what they were covering in the news. And I just was confirming that I remember she had a Karen haircut. All right.
1: Well, that lady probably lives near so many places. But this guy over there, he's like... He lives near that one Golden Corral, and that's his outing. He goes there. Yeah. So,
0: it's a lot better than Shoney's. I'll tell you that.
1: What is Shoney's?
0: Shoney's is another one of those buffets where you walk in and you pay $10 and you just eat all the food you want and then leave.
1: Oh, okay.
0: It's a buffet. There's Hometown Buffet, Golden Corral, Shoney's, and then the rest of the buffets I know about are Chinese.
1: Mm.
0: Yeah. The Chinese buffets are even dicier than like the steak and potato type buffets. Yeah.
1: So those Golden Corral and Shoney's, they're like steak and potatoes. Shoney's.
0: Well, yeah, it's like all kinds of like fried food, green beans, like southern food.
1: Oh, okay.
0: Ice cream, desserts, I was at Shoney's one time and I got the Jell-O. Mm-hmm. And I was a kid and I got the, I was looking at the Jell-O on my plate and there was a fly congealed inside the red Jell-O.
1: Oh.
0: I got my food for free though, but it was just in there in suspended animation inside the cube of Jell-O.
1: That's kind of fun. Like as a kid, you know, and then you'd look at it and you're like, oh, this is crazy. But then your mom looks like, it's like, oh no, you can't eat that.
0: I mean, even as a kid, I was like, I was 7 or 8. I was pretty grossed out.
1: Yeah. That. It's still pretty gross, especially if you're going to eat it.
0: But the Chinese restaurants are the worst around here.
1: Oh.
11: Sir, we love China very much. Please don't be too tough on them.
14: Everybody knows that the Chinese language is just a series of made-up nonsense sounds.
11: China?
0: Okay, I know what we can do next for Best of the G's.
1: Oh, okay.
0: More Golden Corral news.
15: It's total chaos during one wild food fight. These diners threw all sorts of things at each other, not just fists. Look at those kitty high chairs. It happened at a Golden Corral buffet.
0: They're throwing like tons of chairs and tables at each other inside the Golden Corral.
1: Yeah.
0: And there's a lot of people. Yeah.
15: Fists. Look at those kitty high chairs. It happened at a Golden Corral Buffet and Grill in Bucks County, Pennsylvania. Watch as this guy tosses a chair. This knucklehead lifts a heavy table until a female employee wrestles it out of his hands. Police tell us 40 individuals were involved. So what caused...
0: 40 individuals were involved in this Golden Corral fight. Here's a fun game I like to play, Carolyn. Do you want to play guess the ethnicity of these people?
1: Let's do it. Okay. All right.
0: I mean, I already know.
1: Okay.
15: Out of his hands.
1: You mean I'll Please guess? Tell-
0: yeah, I mean, I think it's pretty obvious already, but, you know.
1: Okay.
15: Wrestles it out of his hands. Police tell us 40 individuals were involved. So what caused the melee? It reportedly began after a man got angry when someone behind him in line got his steak first when he asked for it rare. That's when food and furniture started flying. We've seen pandemonium at all-you-can-eat buffets before. Things turned violent in New York City when there weren't enough crab legs to go around. But nothing like the fight at the Golden Corral, which in this case looked more like the OK Corral. The company said in a statement, local authorities are investigating the incident. Thankfully, no serious injuries have been reported.
0: Okay, guess the ethnicity. All 40 people in the video are the same ethnicity.
1: Okay.
0: We don't have to play this game. I didn't think you'd go for it.
1: Oh, okay.
0: You can kind of... I thought it was... two and two together on this one, I would imagine. Sometimes stereotypes are accurate for public brawls.
1: Oh, okay. Because mostly...
0: They were black.
1: I thought I was going to hear... Okay. I would never have guessed that because I thought I was going to hear people talking.
0: No.
1: Oh, okay.
0: I mean, I'm just talking about like what, like 40 people getting into a fight in a restaurant where they're all like just going full ham, going ham on the.
1: I would never guess that. Oh, wow.
0: Well, that means you have a purer heart than I do, I guess.
1: Oh, dear. I was thinking of the man that was talking about how he would go to the Golden Corral, and that? I think he would have been into another G word, gangbang.
0: Ooh, that's something I have no interest in.
16: Gangbang, noun, sexual intercourse involving more than two persons, especially with a high proportion of men.
0: Wait, more than two persons? So a three-way is technically a gangbang now?
1: I guess it's like a
0: mass shooting happened. How many people were involved? How many people got hit? Two people.
1: Two people.
0: It's a mass shooting. That's like saying it. Like when I think of gangbang, I think of like, you know, like 20 dudes and some chick that like didn't finish college.
16: Gangbang.
0: That's cool.
1: And then I have, this is a combination of G's. This is a German cum cleaning commercial called Gangbang. So this lady, she's walking around this house. She just had a gangbang, and she's got to clean up the house. It's a mess. All these guys jizzed all over the place, and she's got to clean it up.
0: dropping loads like dump trucks.
17: Na, Nacht mit einem Haufen scharfer Typen sieht meine Wohnung meistens aus wie Sau. 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
18: Psyllit Gangbang, wenn's mal richtig schmutzig war.
0: Is this like the German SNL?
1: I think it is. I think it is.
0: I heard the laughs there.
1: There were some laughs, yeah.
0: Maybe it was just the guys, like maybe it was a real commercial and it's all the guys laughing about how she's cleaning up all their loads.
1: Yeah, you know, I was thinking it was a serious commercial because I'm sure they did many takes. They're very professional and they want to have a professional commercial. But the guys back there, they know that she knows that they know that they came all over the place and she's got to clean it up. And that's why that's so funny.
0: I could buy that for a dollar.
1: And that was the best take that they had. Otherwise, those guys would be just laughing so hard. And this woman, she's just got to clean up all their cum.
0: Wow. Well, somebody's got to do it, right?
1: Somebody's got to do it.
0: Okay, do you want to talk about God or gargoyle?
1: Ooh. Because
0: I learned something new about both of these things.
1: Okay. Well, let's talk about God.
0: All righty. This is God telling you about God. You got to play God.
19: Blues were born right here in the Mississippi Delta. John Lee Hooker. Muddy Waters, B.B. King, Jesse May Hemphill. I can't see them anymore, but their spirit lives on, right here.

0: can lose myself in music. Hear it, I feel it, and it transports me to another time and place. Some would call it a religious experience. Can't say that I disagree. Makes me think of all the ways people around the world connect to God. Moses saw God in a bush. Buddha found enlightenment under a tree. Muhammad experienced Allah on a mountain. Is there some universal concept of God that all religions share? Or is God fundamentally different to people of different faiths? I'm setting out to discover who God is.
1: God wants to be your best friend.
2: So that's Joel Osteen there at the end. God wants to be your best friend. So Morgan Freeman goes to like talk to Buddhists and Hindus and Jews. He goes to the Wailing Wall, talks to a bunch of Jews with the funny hats. And then he talks to Joel Osteen in his mega church. And he's just around there looking for God. What do you think about God, Carolyn?
3: God's out there.
2: He's way probably far out.
3: Shuffling some, you know, a deck of cards, you know, playing solitaire.
2: Yeah.
3: Yeah. Yeah.
2: Well, I happened. No, keep going.
3: Oh, the deck of cards. It's not like one of those bicycle cards. He's got one of those Playboy deck of cards, playing cards, and it's got every Playgirl on the cover of it. Not the front of it, but the centerfold. And he's shuffling.
2: Angel is playing. The centerfold.
3: Yeah.
2: Our blood runs
3: cold. And he's singing that song. Yeah.
2: Yeah. Do you think God's more of a penthouse or a Playboy guy? Or hustler.
3: He likes the modesty. I think he's excited about the modesty. He can imagine it more.
2: Oh yeah, leave something to the imagination.
3: Yeah. It's all about imagine.
2: Well, I found out about God by watching televangelists on TV.
3: Oh, okay.
4: Wow! Oh, what a great looking crowd. Good evening. I'm Rich Folter.
5: And I'm Matt Besser.
4: Welcome to In Search of Miracle Man. Now, the Eskimos call him Cool Man.
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3: Oh, my gosh!
5: Now, why find the Miracle Man? So he can answer all of our questions. Where do you come from, Miracle Man? Where do you get the power to perform all your miracles?
4: Are you
3: Where do you come from, Miracle Man?
4: Are you here to be our leader?
6: Are you from another planet?
7: Are you an angel? Do you have a big dick?
8: Miracle Man, Miracle Man, witness his miracles. We're in search of the Miracle Man. Miracle Man, Miracle Man.
7: I saw Miracle Man parallel park a car in a space that was too small for his car.
6: I saw the Miracle Man walk on a waterbed without losing his balance.
9: My cousin heard he delivered pizza in under 5 minutes.
7: I was left-handed until Miracle Man cured me.
6: When the Miracle Man left my dorm room, the smell of bong water disappeared.
7: Miracle Man has no toes.
8: Witnesses miracles.
2: The Miracle Man.
3: Oh, Miracle Man. Oh, it's so good.
4: Miracle Man, come home.
8: Miracle Man, come home.
3: Yeah, Miracle Man, come home.
2: Come home.
3: I love it. That's so good.
2: All right, one more on God.
5: Okay. Miracle Man. With everybody's help, we can find him. This audio recording, The Miracle Man, we're about to hear, was sent to us from Ralph Sessions of Spokane, Washington.
10: Hey, can I get my bill, please?
5: That could be him. That could be him.
4: No, Matt, we had this audio analyzed by experts who determined that if this is indeed the Miracle Man, then he's probably hailing a waiter from a local P.F. Chang's.
10: How does the Miracle Man help you maintain confidence?
11: He's extraordinarily amazing, and he inspires me to improve in every way. He's the shit.
12: The Miracle Man helps me maintain confidence because it just helps me be me. Like, he's a miracle. He pops out of nowhere, and he helps me.
13: He tells you, you know, you can do this, and I'm like, yeah, I can do this. Why not?
3: Yeah, I can do this.
14: He makes you feel better about yourself. He makes you feel happy.
15: Surviving the vicissitudes of life by giving me faith in miracles.
5: All your donations go towards buying our own island for the Miracle Man.
2: Mm. I'll put that whole thing in the show notes. The Miracle
3: Man. Oh, that's cool. Oh, that's
2: great. I got a
3: great.
2: Kick out of that. Miracle Man has no toes. All right. Well, what else you got? What's going on?
3: I got a few other clips. I've got, you got Miracle Man, and then you've got Gandalf.
2: Oh, he's his own kind of Miracle Man.
3: He's his own kind of Miracle Man, yep. And I got a Gandalf clip.
2: Does it start with G? Oh,
3: it's
2: no,
3: a,
2: I see it.
3: I am, yeah, you got, yeah.
16: I am Gandalf the White.
2: Racist.
3: yeah.
16: I am Gandalf the White.
17: And I come to you in this dark time, at the turning of the tide.
2: Whatever he says.
3: Oh yeah, and then Gandalf is pretty cool. I like the second Lord of the Rings myself.
2: The Two Towers.
3: That's my.
2: That was my favorite as a kid because the Ents come back at the end.
3: Yes, I like that.
2: That's the song I think that's playing when the Ents come and throw rocks. And that one Ent got caught on fire with those fire arrows. But then when they broke the dam, he got to put himself out by the fire. So y'all worried that he's going to burn. But then he's like, I only got burnt a little bit, guys. Well, and then, is it my turn? I don't know.
3: Oh, yeah. Yeah. Well, I had some shorties.
2: Oh, but, yeah. Let's do your shorties because I didn't. I got
3: some Rick and Morty clips.
2: Oh, good. Classic. Oh, geez. Yes.
18: Oh, geez. Oh.
2: That is a good G. Jeez.
18: Jeez, serious? Oh, jeez, Dad.
2: Did you say, oh, jeez, Dad? I thought he said, jeez, Dad.
3: Oh, yeah.
18: Oh, jeez, Dad.
2: Oh, man.
18: Oh, jeez. Oh.
2: What's happening there? Did they hit his jeez spot? His jeez
3: spot? I think he found the G spot.
2: Well, good for him.
3: Yeah, I think he's getting to that age.
2: He's been 14 for 5 years now, 6 years. Yeah, they're in season 6 now, so.
3: Oh, okay. So it's got to be like 25 at this point, right?
2: In cartoon years, they don't age. You know, it took 10 years for the South Park boys to get from 3rd to 4th grade.
3: Oh, they kept failing 3rd grade.
2: No, they just don't age. The world age changes, but they don't.
3: Oh, I thought they just failed 3rd grade that many times. It made
2: and
3: me feel better.
2: Never hit puberty or grew at all.
3: Yeah.
2: Yeah, I guess that's possible. Okay, how about gargoyles? Because I learned some new shit about gargoyles I didn't know.
3: Oh, hit me with some gargoyles.
2: Now, this clip comes from 1966, and the visual element is pretty nice. These are guys making gargoyles for a cathedral.
19: A beautiful view with a foreground of ugliness. Beauty and the Beast. Gargoyles of the most forbidding form are fashioned with a deliberate aim of scaring evil spirits away from a holy place. And here at York Minster, they've got gargoyle masons at work making modern replacements for the old monster guards whose hideosity has been weathered away. A strange craft to find alive in the sophisticated world of today. Surprisingly, there are still recruits like Jeff Butler to the Ancient Order of Stone Carvers, the 20th century witch doctors of Great Britain, whose job it is to ward off the evil eye with their craven images. There are 300 men carving delicate beastliness, at least that's the idea, out of Clipsham stone, like George Hubie, who has spent his whole life at this craft. These masons are restoring the northwest tower of the famous cathedral that five generations of masons worked at 500 years ago. A singing heritage up among that scaffolding that can only be preserved by men who have inherited the patient skills of ancient long agos. Work on York Minster will not be finished in anyone's living lifetime, for one of our many sudden 20th century discoveries is the sad fact that even stonework is perishable, particularly in the smoke and fumes of today and in a climate like ours.
2: There you go. So apparently the smoke and fumes of the modern 60s era made this, that caused the discovery that stone doesn't last forever, I guess.
3: Ah,
2: the visual component of that is pretty nice. This is PBS on gargoyles, and this is where, this is on the Notre Dame Cathedral.
20: The church has survived all kinds of disasters, from floods to political violence.
3: Was this the church that caught on fire three years ago?
2: Yep. Notre Dame. And it's the same one that has the hunchback. Remember that movie?
3: Yes.
2: Same church.
3: The Hunchback of Notre Dame. Yes.
21: Cathedrals are built as a kind of triumph over adversity.
20: After 60 years, as they near what they believe is the end of construction, the builders realize their work of art has a significant flaw that might endanger its future.
22: There were no gutters, no system for collecting rainwater.
23: Water has always been the great enemy of architects.
20: Water running down the exterior walls of the cathedral seeps into and erodes the stone and causes cracks when frozen. For a building the size of Notre Dame, the problem of water removal is on an extreme scale. An average downpour means nearly 7,000 gallons of water must be drained away.
23: Notre Dame's architects had the brilliant idea of using the tops of the flying buttresses as gutters.
20: As the flying buttresses are hollowed out, they are then connected, forming a large network for water collection. Throughout the system, water shoots out of the gargoyle statue's mouths, away from the church walls. This effective drainage system, restored by Viollet-le-Duc and maintained since, is still at work today.
2: I had no idea that the purpose of gargoyles is water drainage.
3: Fascinating. Yeah.
2: Did you know that? I didn't know that.
3: No, I had no idea. No.
2: And the water shoots out their mouth.
3: Yeah. Yeah.
2: I got one more. Well, I got to, yeah. Oh, God, this one's long, so I'm going to stop it a couple times. It's 4 minutes. But
3: okay.
2: There's a lot in here about gargoyles that I was just like, no, well, holy shit. Mm-hmm.
24: If you think this Halloweenish creature is grotesque, you're
2: good
24: right.
2: America.
24: It's a kind of sculpture that's actually called a grotesque, a cousin to the gargoyle. And to tell the difference between the two, Faith Saley says, just look up.
2: Listen for all the G's.
25: Grimacing. Gaping. Grinning. Mischievous creatures perched close to...
2: Grimacing, grinning, and gaping.
3: Gaping would have gone well with the goatsy.
25: Heaven inviting us, daring us to raise our gaze.
2: Sounds like grooming to me.
3: It does, a little
2: raise
3: bit,
2: your,
3: yeah.
2: Raise your gaze.
3: Raise
26: this
3: your
26: architecture
3: gaze.
26: Is made to draw your eyes up, this Gothic architecture. And then as your eyes are being drawn up, you're seeing gargoyles and grotesques and, wow, look at that. Hey, is that Darth Vader up there?
25: It is Darth Vader up there. Crane your neck at the National Cathedral in Washington, D.C., or even take one of their gargoyle tours, and you might also see a wild boar, a turtle, a dragon, or one of the roughly 1,200 other roof dwellers.
26: I installed that horse.
25: Joe Alonzo is head stonemason at the cathedral.
26: Of course, my girl Medusa.
25: But many of Medusa's neighbors, like Darth Vader, aren't really gargoyles.
27: A gargoyle officially must spew water or be able to do so. I described them as glorified gutters. If you look like a gargoyle in some sort of a monstrous or fantastic way, but you cannot spew water, you are officially a grotesque.
25: Janetta Rebold Benton is a professor of art history at Pace University in New York and has written about these hair-raising hobgoblins.
27: They're fascinating, and I think it goes along with the whole appeal of things that are just a little awful, a little bit frightening, a little bit creepy, the extreme edge of what we accept. It's part of human nature, curiously.
0: Where does the word gargoyle come from?
27: It's the French word for to gargle, and it has
1: gargoyle, something like that.
27: Yes. And it has to do with the word for throat, and that is, of course, what a gargoyle does.
2: What? Did you know any of this?
3: No, I had no idea.
2: Gargoyle is the French word for gargle.
3: Gargle, like like that. That's
2: yeah, like
3: weird.
2: When you gargle water. Because they shoot, it's not a gargoyle unless it shoots water out of his mouth because they were created for irrigation. Or not irrigation, but drainage.
3: And gargling, you're kind of bubbling up the water with the air that you breathe. So I guess that's what I'm a bit confused by. I mean, spewing out water would probably be different. I mean, unless there's a French word for spewing out water. Maybe that has something to do with gargling.
2: I don't know.
3: That's gargling.
2: Yeah. Well, and she said it has something to do with the word for throat, too.
0: Something like that.
27: Yes. And it has to do with the word for throat. And that is, of course, what a gargoyle does. It spits water from its throat.
4: I am pretty smart, yay.
25: Ancient civilizations like the Greeks were carving water spitters more than 2,000 years ago. But Benton says gargoyles really came alive in the Middle Ages.
2: Literally, they come alive like
25: besides
2: in the Disney movie?
25: Besides water control, they've been said to ward off evil and to frighten passersby into piety. Monstrous angels created to delight God. Carver Walter S. Arnold says gargoyles have always...
2: No relation.
25: Well, stuck their necks out.
6: I think the bishops knew that if you didn't give us the outlet on the outside of the cathedral, we'd be sticking a caricature of the bishop behind the altar. So they defined that you have to behave here, and you can talk about life and culture and society out there.
25: Arnold has carved dozens of gargoyles and grotesques for the National Cathedral.
6: Most of what carvers do is much more formal, whereas gargoyles for me are more like jazz. There's a concept, and you can improvise and just kind of discover what's in the stone as I go along.
7: This was the side that would be seen.
25: He often collaborated with sculptor J. Hall Carpenter, who's designed more than 100 of these creatures.
7: The one that Walter and I worked on together is the Crooked Politician. That's a gargoyle, and he's tampering with the scales of justice.
0: Pretty apt for a gargoyle that looks over Washington, D.C.
7: Absolutely. He'll have more spines, I'm sure, and he'll have some sort of toe.
0: Oh, he's so sad.
7: Yes,
3: he is sad.
7: I'm most interested in the face here.
2: I liked when he said he'll have a toe. It's not like he's going to have multiple toes. He's like, he'll have a toe or something. And then the lady's like, oh, he's so sad.
7: Politician. That's a gargoyle, and he's tampering with the scales of justice.
0: Pretty apt for a gargoyle that looks over Washington, D.C.
7: Absolutely. He'll have more spines, I'm sure, and he'll have some sort of toe.
0: Oh, he's so sad.
7: Yes, he is sad. But I'm most interested in the face here and what the details there will be. And where his gaze will be.
2: Gaze.
25: Of course, our gaze will be skyward.
8: So, why don't you hop in your little cloud cars and fly back home?
9: Excuse me?
8: Gay people. You live in clouds and drive cloud cars. Am I talking crazy here? I mean, next thing you're going to tell me is that black people don't shapeshift and Jews aren't rock creatures that live underground.
2: Our gaze will be skyward. I had to throw that clip in it. His gay people drive cloud cars.
7: And where his gaze will be.
25: Of course, our gaze will be skyward.
0: There are just creatures everywhere.
25: Looking up with wonder.
27: Look up, consider the fantastic, consider the appeal of things that you cannot fully understand today, things that perhaps will ultimately have an explanation, and even if they don't, enjoy them just for the pleasure they convey.
2: Well, that's what I got on gargoyles.
3: That is so interesting. I had no idea that gargoyles were designed to spit out water.
2: I know.
3: On buildings.
2: If they don't have water, I've been calling my whole life, I see something that's a grimace. Is that what they said? A grotesque. Mm-hmm. That's what it was, a grotesque. I see a grotesque, and I called it a gargoyle, but it was probably really a grotesque because it doesn't shoot water out of it.
3: Grimace.
2: I think Grimace is the purple guy from McDonald's.
3: Yeah, yeah, and it has several arms, and it's purple.
2: Yeah.
3: But they might be tits. I don't know. I don't know if they're arms or they're tits.
2: Mm.
3: Still haven't confirmed.
2: Only one way
3: that.
2: To find out.
3: Yeah, that's true. I'm just seeing if there's... I don't know.
2: Yeah, I'm about out. So whatever you got left, I have some gulags, but I don't know. It's getting close to Nick the Rat time. I think I'm going to save my gulags if you want to get into the rest of what you got.
3: I think I got all the good stuff. I think I got everything. Yeah.
2: What about,
3: I mean, unless you want to talk about
2: when we were talking about
3: spice.
2: Goals, we missed.
3: Oh yes.
2: We missed Jeff Bezos. Goals.
3: Oh, right.
2: Because I was curious
3: about
2: that one.
3: This, oh, yeah. This he's talking about his goals with the Blue Origin.
4: Tomorrow.
3: And I think that's,
2: I'm sorry.
3: Be,
2: shit.
3: Oh, sorry. I think that's a good thing to end off. I think that's nice.
2: Nice.
4: Tomorrow is the 52nd anniversary of the moon landing. So can you put into context for us what this signals for the future of space exploration and travel?
9: Well, what we're hoping to do is to build the road to space so that future generations, maybe Oliver, you know, he's an 18-year-old young guy, and maybe Oliver and people of his generation will be able to do amazing things in space if we have practice and get good at reusable vehicles. So the big thing that Blue Origin is doing is making these vehicles reusable and in an operable way so they can be flown over and over and over, more like commercial airliners. If we can get to that stage, then the things that the next generations will figure out what to do in space, how to benefit Earth with all those things they can do in space, that'll be amazing to see. So that's the real goal.
2: Wow. Yeah. I had no idea that's how Bezos talked.
3: Yeah. I did talk about Jeff Bezos on a episode of Hog Story way back when, and I had this. So I thought, oh, I'd bring this back. And he does speak interestingly.
2: I like when Alex Jones does his impression of him because he laughs like Goofy. Gorsh.
3: He kind of sounds like that's the way he would laugh.
2: If you hear Jeff Bezos laugh, like he does kind of laugh exactly like that. It's an exaggerated version, but it's pretty close to Goofy's laugh.
3: Oh my goodness.
2: Yeah, I'll just put what we didn't get to in post then.
3: All right. Yeah, that sounds good. Yeah, that's good for me. Definitely.
2: 14 minutes and counting till John Fletcher of The Hog Story is on the Nick the Rat Show. And
3: yeah, my partner in podcasting. Yeah, hogstory.net. Every Monday, 7 p.m. Central. .com.net.
2: Hogstory.net. It's .com.
3: .com.
2: So it's, yeah,
3: it's been .net for so long. And then Sir Patrick, so blessed, gave us a hogstory.com. So it's going to take, it still takes me a while to switch it over. But yeah, 7 p.m. Central, 8 p.m. Eastern, hogstory.stream. Check us out. We're always live.
2: Yes. It's a great show with great people and a great community you guys have over there. I love everybody. Everybody involved.
3: Everybody involved. Chris, I love you. Thank you so much.
2: You too. And we'll be back. Thank you for coming. We'll be back with Best of H. All the things that are H related, the best of them.
3: All the best of the H. We'll be back with that. Looking forward to it.
2: Can we go out on this? Because I saw another one I wanted to hear that I haven't heard. Gilligan's Island.
3: Oh, yes. Oh, my goodness. Yes. Please do.
2: Just go straight into it?
3: Yeah, just go straight into it.
10: This is the operator. Will you kindly deposit 10 cents for 3 minutes, sir?
11: I got an operator.
10: Will you kindly deposit 10 cents, sir?
11: Operator, where are you?
10: This is the San Diego operator. Will you kindly deposit a dime, sir?
5: Don't go away, operator. Hey, I got an operator in San Diego.
10: I'm sorry, sir. You'll have to deposit another dime.
11: You got a dime?
5: No, I don't think so. No, the least I have is a $20 bill. I could tuck it in.
11: Yeah.
5: I got a quarter.
10: I'm sorry, sir. We cannot make change. If you give me your name and address, I'll send you 15 cents.
2: I hate to pause it, but why does every woman from the, like, the 60s talk like this all the time?
3: I think it's because of the talkies. They're going from silence to talkies.
2: Yeah. It's kind of like how every guy talks like this all the time.
3: Yeah. And they have to amplify their voice. They have to speak from their diaphragm at all times.
2: Yeah, it's just something about the, I don't know. Something about that, like, 10-year span where everybody in movies and TV talks like that really freaks me out.
10: We cannot make change. If you give me your name and address, I'll send you 15 cents.
5: I don't know where we are.
10: If you wish me to continue to keep this line open, you'll have to deposit the quarter.
5: That's an operator. Don't lose it.
12: An operator!
10: Did you deposit the quarter?
5: There's no place to put it.
10: I'm sorry. I cannot keep this line open.
5: Operator, wait. Listen to me. We're shipwrecked, you see, and we found this telephone line and we tapped into it. And we're on a deserted island. There's no telephone booth or even a phone.
10: Why do I get all the nuts?
3: Yeah, so they rigged up a coconut telephone, and they called the United States and got that operator.
2: That's a good geek that I didn't think of. I used to love that show, Gilligan.
3: Oh, yeah. I'm glad I found that clip.
2: Making a coconut.
3: I've never seen it before.
2: I like how you could somehow, the idea that you could make a coconut phone without having any kind of cable or connection off the island.
3: Isn't that great?
2: How exactly would that work there?
3: Yeah, really.
2: That's pretty funny. Well, thank you to everybody listening. Thank you again, Carolyn. Thank you. Big thanks to the Miracle Man.
3: Yes, and, thank you, Miracle Man. Thank you, Chris. It's wonderful.
2: Thank you to everybody that's ever made a gumbo.
3: Indeed.
2: And thank you to Goebbels for all thank the great you,
3: guns.
2: Work you did. Guns. Also,
3: guns, thank you. Peace out.
2: Guns don't kill people. Goebbels does. I wish Goebbels was my dad.
3: Oh, yeah?
2: Yeah. Or at least like a cool stepdad or uncle. thanks, Carolyn. On that.
3: Thank you.
2: We're gonna play us out with all the clips we missed.
3: Nice. Cool.
2: Cool.
13: Garçon. Are you ready to order?
14: Uh-huh.
13: Let's start with an order of, and then, let's get for the table just one big
14: I
13: go get manager.
15: Chris, what the hell are you doing?
14: Come on. Everybody knows that the Chinese language is just a series of made-up nonsense sounds. And now this guy knows that we're not amateurs right off the banana boat. Believe me, this is all working according to my plan, okay?
15: Is there a problem with the service?
16: We're interested in ordering off the menu. Something cooked to perfection.
17: Mountain lions?
15: We do not serve mountain lions, sir.
14: Honey, one of those mountain lions you swiped from that den happens to be a dear old bosom mate of mine. Now, where is he?
15: Enough. For years, people say, Chinese eat dogs, Chinese eat cats. Now, mountain lions, you know how many years we fought these ugly stereotypes? Shame on you!
14: That was all about.
16: You should probably go apologize to her.
14: Oh, fine. Go sprinkle a little sugar on her ass.
28: Gorillas go.
29: And I remember this little black Gucci dress got presented to me, saying you could wear this. It was almost like, actually, a 1950s Marilyn-shaped swimming costume. Tom Ford was working with Gucci at that time, and he made it sexy, looking at that vintage construction. I thought, oh, maybe it's just a bit not really saying much. I've always tried to kind of put my finger to the wind and feel what's going on right now. And, you know, if I feel it, then maybe you'll feel it and we'll connect. So I remember thinking, Why don't you? It's the Brits. British flag. And I don't know if this is true, but you're not meant to cut up a flag. And in the olden days, you could be sent to the Tower. And so I found a tea towel. My sister did it because she was better at sewing than I am. But I remember showing it to a stylist, and she said to me, "You can't wear that." She actually said, "You cannot wear that. It's racist. It's National Front." Now, that is an extreme party that existed in Britain that was very racist. And I was like, oh, my goodness. No, stop. We celebrate all cultures. So that's why I put the peace sign on the back. And then I had the red boots. My father's a mechanic, and I had car spray from the garage and sprayed it red to match. So the length of the dress is the sexuality, and the big bobber boots is saying, you know what, you're not going to mess with me either.
11: Lurking within the shadows of Joseph Stalin's Soviet Union was a system of forced labor camps known as the Gulag. Gulags were nightmarish prisons containing anywhere from 2,000 to 10,000 prisoners apiece. If you were unlucky enough to find yourself as one of those prisoners, you would be subjected to backbreaking labor, brutality, extreme weather, starvation, and disease. Millions of people were arrested, deported to the Gulag, and forced to become the builders of Stalin's dream. Camp survivors shared chilling stories of being picked up by secret police and shipped off to the Gulag without a trial. Unsuspecting citizens could be snatched up while at work, in the middle of having a meal at a restaurant, walking down the street, or even asleep in their beds. And Stalin had another steady source of workers that was even more disturbing. The Russian Civil War claimed the lives of over 8 million civilians and 800,000 soldiers, leaving millions of children homeless throughout the 1920s and 30s. Desperate to live, some of these children turned to crime to survive, and were often rounded up and sent to the Gulag to bolster Stalin's workforce. You are never too young to swing a hammer for the motherland. Following a terrible interrogation, prisoners would be loaded onto a cattle car with others, sometimes waiting days for the train to depart for the Gulag. Conditions on the train were subhuman. Prisoners were given nothing but salted fish to eat, and the only toilet was a hole in the floor. Many succumbed to dehydration and extreme heat or cold before they even arrived at the Gulag. World War II proved to be another boon for the Gulag, and not in the way you might expect. After the Germans invaded the Western Soviet Union in the summer of 1941, the Red Army beat a hasty, chaotic retreat as Hitler's forces swarmed over the land. Eventually, the Soviets regained control, prompting Stalin to issue Order No. 270 in 1941, which stated that any Red Army soldier who was captured or retreated would face a terrible punishment. Not only would they have to deal with the consequences of their actions, which in some cases would mean being shipped off to a German POW camp, but in addition, their families would be denied food and potentially be sent straight to the Gulag. Basically, your options were either win or be slain on the battlefield. Otherwise, your family would be breaking rocks in a labor camp. As if that wasn't bad enough, Gulag prisoners were assigned to special penal battalions and sent to the front lines of the war. Some would cross minefields, clearing them for other soldiers to cross. Others were effectively used as human shields to protect the good soldiers. Anyone who tried to make a run for it would be gunned down by special blocking units with strict orders to fire upon deserting prisoners. Still, getting blown up by a mine or shot by Germans and/or your fellow countrymen might have been a better deal than actually having to live in the Gulag.

0: talking.
1: Oh, thank you, Chris. I had a great time. We'll be back with the best of the H's.
0: H.
1: Okay, later.

G-G-G-G-G-G-G-G-G-G-G-G-G-G-G-G-G-G-G-G-G-G-G-G-G-G-G-G-G-G-G-G-G-G-G-G-G-G-G-G-G-G-G-G-G-G-G-G-G-G-G-G-G-G-G-G-G-G-G-G-G-G-G-G-G-G-G-G-G-G-G-G-G-G-G-G-G-G-G-G-G-G-G-G-G-G-G-G-G-G-G-G-G-G-G-G-G-G-G-G-G-G-G-G-G-G-G-G-G-G-G-G-G-G-G-G-G-G-G-G-G-G-G-G-G-G-G-G-G-G-G-G-G-G-G-G-G-G-G-G-G-G-G-G-G-G-G-G-G-G-G-G-G-G-G-G-G-G-G-G-G-G-G-G-G-G-G-G-G-G-G-G-G-G-G-G-G-G-G-G-G-G-G-G-G-G-G-G-G-

0: blast that occurred. This was just a few months ago. People running.
1: Now confirmed through federal authorities that a second bomb has been found inside that federal building in Oklahoma City.
2: I just took a look down the street at the Morrow building again. I see another bomb truck going, so apparently they're going to try to get out that third bomb that's been talked about. Still a lot of activity around the Morrow building. Security concerns that another one still might go off. That's what everybody's worried about.
3: That's the reason they have moved the media. Everyone's back.
4: We want to update our audience that the Justice Department is reporting that a second explosive device has been found in the AP Murrah building in downtown Oklahoma City. Mike, you're still with us, aren't you?
5: Yes, I am. And I might tell you in addition to that in fact what we were told at the scene a few minutes ago was that in fact two different explosive devices were found in addition to the one that went off.
4: So a total of three.
5: A
6: third explosive that was found, and they are working on right now as we speak, I understand. Both the second and third explosives, if you can imagine this, were larger than the first.
7: All right, Chris. I think we told the whole story in that intro there, so we can go home now.
8: Chris, all that information in that was suspiciously not what I've heard before. Where did you find all that stuff? That sounds like some sort of weird conspiracy.
7: Probably, yeah. And I think it's just as a general disclaimer, we should say that no government agency or any employee of the federal government, living or dead, would ever be involved in such shenanigans and chicanery.
8: Yeah, that's just ridiculous. I love America. We're on audio only, so you can't see. I've got my Oklahoma City shirt on.
7: Oh,
8: it says things are happening in Oklahoma City. It's really blowing up.
7: It's all happening.
8: Though I did notice I've got my JFK Dealey Plaza coffee mug, and my other coffee mug over here says drink and fight the government. So.
7: I'm weird. Just assuming you don't have any of this, actually, and it's just theater of the mind.
8: That's hard to say.
7: Yeah. Well, I guess I don't know where to start with this whole can of worms. Sir Wes was the one that reached out and was like, hey, we should do an Oklahoma City episode. It's like, yeah, that's one I haven't really delved into on the show yet. So, yeah. And unfortunately, he had some family emergency come up. So he will probably be joining us for part two, or at least joining me for part two next week. I'm not committing you to that. But yeah, he'll be here for that. And I have just a smorgasbord of clips and articles.
8: Smorgasbord?
7: A smorgasbord.
9: What the heck's going on around here?
7: But yeah. Ooh, that was a good sip. That was a nice having a sip. Do that again.
8: You want another live Foley work here?
7: Yeah. Ooh.
8: Ugh. Ugh.
7: We'll probably do a good hour and a half, 2 hours.
10: I can do this voice. Ladies and gentlemen, we're going to be live here for the next 2 hours.
7: Yeah, that got fired late. So I don't know where you want to start with this whole thing. I have a lot of clips, a lot of stuff we could get to. I guess I have PBS. They recently delved deep into this. I don't know if you've seen
8: PBS. Get medication for that? Oh, you have clips from PBS.
7: PBS.
8: Thought this was some sort of new disease.
7: Sounds like it, yeah.
8: Got public broadcasting syndrome. I believe everything public. I hear on public TV.
7: What's her name? Judy Woodruff?
8: Judy Woodruff, yeah.
7: Woodruff, yeah. I don't know. Let's go ahead and just start the show with PBS, if that's okay with you. I think that's a good, because they just did a whole big retrospective, retrospective on Oklahoma City and how, well, you can probably guess who they're blaming it on.
8: Are they blaming it on Trump?
7: Shit. Yeah.
8: Has anyone managed to make that connection yet? I'm wondering.
7: Yeah, like, I'm going to just skip to that clip.
11: Just last month, with multiple indictments looming, former President Trump kicked off his campaign for 2024.
8: Oh, you're kidding me.
11: In Waco, during the 30th anniversary of the deadly Branch Davidian standoff.
7: Now, just bear in mind that this is a PBS report, or a retrospective report on Oklahoma City, Waco, and Ruby.

0: Ridge. Specifically Ruby, or specifically Oklahoma City Bombing. And they, it doesn't take them long to wrap Trump into the whole thing. It's kind of incredible.
1: I was going to say, how did they get Trump to, like, it, now they've got photos of him, like, throwing Molotov cocktails at Waco or something?
0: Yeah, maybe just to give more context, I should have started at the beginning. But you were right. They do bleed into Trump. Let me just start.
1: Let's get a backgrounder going.
0: Yeah, let's go. Let's see here.
2: Today marks 28 years since the bombing of the Alfred P. Murrah Federal Building in Oklahoma City, which remains the largest act of homegrown terrorism in U.S. history.
3: In the bomb's immediate aftermath, early news reports suggested links to international terrorism. But the investigation quickly led back home to three American Army veterans, Terry Nichols, Michael Fortier, and Timothy McVeigh, who planned and carried out the attack.
0: All by themselves.
3: Following the Persian Gulf War and rejected by the special forces, McVeigh became disaffected, latching onto a growing pro-gun, anti-government ideology that gained traction in the 1990s in the aftermath of federal law enforcement actions at Ruby Ridge, Idaho, and at the 1993 siege in Waco, Texas, where more than 70 died in a fire as federal agents moved on the heavily armed Branch Davidian religious cult.
0: So they didn't really mention, that kids were involved in that.
1: Yeah, they killed a bunch of women and children.
0: Yeah, I guess the kids were heavily armed also.
1: Well, 70? You know, they were heavily armed adjacent.
0: Yeah. It really bothers me, all these reports that talk about Waco and don't mention that children were murdered.
1: And that the fires were started by the ATF.
0: Right.
3: The three men were prosecuted, found guilty, and in 2001, McVeigh was executed. In the years immediately after the attack, federal law enforcement cracked down on American paramilitary extremist groups. But that focus didn't last, says Michael Jensen, a terrorism researcher at the University of Maryland.
4: The series of arrests really dismantled the paramilitary movement, and it was on the run. It was on the ropes. And you can see this in the arrest data from the time period. But then 9/11 happened, and all of the resources that were being dedicated to tackling the domestic extremist threat were diverted to threats emanating from abroad. And this was a really critical moment in terms of the development of the contemporary anti-government movement in the United States, because it gave it the space it needed to reorganize and to regroup, and I think most importantly, to identify new leaders.
3: Jensen's new research shows a dramatic rise in this type of violence since the 1990s. From 1990 to 1994, there was an annual average of 2 attempted or completed mass casualty plots in America intended to kill or injure 4 or more victims. From 2017 to 2021, that grew to an average of 40 a year, with a high watermark in 2020. Most were planned or carried out by
0: people. So it's planned or carried out, attempted or carried out. It's
1: what was that last bit she said about 4 attacks in 2020?
0: Hang on.
3: 4 or more victims. From 2017 to 2021, that grew to an average of 40 a year, with a high watermark in 2020. Most were.
0: But see, that she has that caveat in there where it's planned or carried out. So 40.
1: Yeah,
0: a year.
1: And also anything with more than 4 people. I was like, it's like their same definition of mass shooting. A mass shooting is now anything with more than like 1 person or maybe even 0 people if 2 people thought about it, sort of thing.
0: Right. And how many of those planned attempts were just honeypot operations like FBI stuff?
1: Well, yeah. And then we get into that, the old 6-week cycle with the, you know, how many were the FBI involved with kind of putting somebody up to go do something and then jumping on them and say, we did it.
0: Yeah. That's what I'm imagining most of this is. Attempted or carried out makes it sound like those, a lot of those were real plots.
1: Saved or created.
0: Yeah.
3: High watermark in 2020. Most were planned or carried out by people associated with right-wing and anti-government groups and movements, the same ideology that propelled McVeigh.
0: Now we're caught up.
1: What do you want to bet in general they're counting a lot of the stuff during the 2020 Summer of Love to get that high number?
0: Ooh, that's a good point. I didn't think about that. because they're saying most are tied to right wing.
1: Right. And people just ignore all that stuff that went on in 2020. That's fine. They were protesting stuff. So let them burn crap down.
0: Yeah. Burning down the house, to quote Talking Heads. Now, that clip right where she ended leads us directly into where we first picked up. I titled this clip, "Oh, and also Trump," PBS.
1: So they ended with a comment about
0: McVeigh and terrorism on the uptick, domestic terrorism.
1: Yeah, what'd they say? Conservative right-wing terrorism, and then they're going to roll right into Trump.
0: Exactly. And they kind of tied it in with it. Notice she, Judy said, and there was a sharp uptick in 2020.
1: But I will point out that one of the stats that she quoted was up to 2021. So does that mean if the high watermark was in 2020, we're on a downslide, so we're doing okay?
0: Hey, that's a good... Yeah, I love your optimism there.
3: Just last month, with multiple indictments looming, former President Trump kicked off his campaign for 2024 in Waco during the 30th anniversary of the deadly Branch Davidian standoff.
5: The N-word! You know what the N-word
3: Trump
5: is?
3: Trump didn't mention the siege, but opened the event with a version of the national anthem sung by the J6 Prison Choir, a group of men imprisoned for their role in the January 6th attack. And the former president continued to put forward anti-government conspiracy theories.
5: The abuses of power that we're currently witnessing at all levels of government will go down as among the most shameful, corrupt, and depraved chapters in all of American history. It's happening right before your eyes.
6: Just doing it in Waco is a signal to some people on the far-right extremists.
0: Dog whistle.
3: Retired civil servant Dennis Purifoy.
6: I think it's a tragedy what happened in Waco, don't get me wrong. But it's also evident to anybody that knows anything about Timothy McVeigh and his motivations. One of the reasons he did what he did in Oklahoma City was because of what happened in Waco. And so for Trump to not acknowledge that in any way or disavow it, it was disgusting to me. Still is.
0: Disgusting.
1: Ugh. So are they implying that there's fine people in Waco?
0: It seemed like they were implying the opposite. You're not supposed to have any sympathy for them or even visit there for a rally, apparently. You notice they're like, Trump didn't even mention the Waco siege, he still did a rally in Waco. That's the only
1: still
0: thing.
1: Still in Waco nearby at the site of the siege with a big poster behind him that he set on fire.
0: Yeah, crazy.
1: Also, I like that their example of that he was still spouting anti-government conspiracy theories. And then, of course, their quote from him is, you know, all these abuses of power you're seeing are some of the worst things that have, you know, that'll go down in history. Some of the worst, you know, things in the history of the country. I'm like, yeah, that sounds like a conspiracy theory.
0: That's PBS for you. So I got more PBS, but I can only do so much. You have to come back to that and do it in chunks, you know.
1: little bits and pieces. Too much PBS, you end up suffering from PBS.
0: Yeah. I don't know if that's like IBS or PMS.
1: Yeah, I'm sure I can come up with a name. Let me think about it on the fly, but yeah.
0: It's got poop and shit. You just got to think of something the bee could be on.
1: I was going to say something like putrid belief syndrome or something like that, but
0: public broadcasting sickness. I guess give me your general, not your take on what exactly happened or who carried out the thing, but you were born when this happened. I was not. So
1: I was
0: maybe
1: born. I was in. April of 95, I was senior in high school on my way to college.
0: Okay, yeah. So I was 7 when 9/11 happened, so I remember that. But Oklahoma City, I don't even know if I was incepted yet. Like Leo DiCaprio.
1: Incepted.
0: Yeah, like Leo DiCaprio with a spinning top.
1: I was just a figment of Leonardo DiCaprio's mind in that one, inside a Japanese man, inside a Chinese man, inside some other dude, I don't know.
0: The dream of an old man.
1: Yeah, honestly, I don't remember a huge amount of the actual coverage. Obviously, the internet was nowhere near as widespread as it was, so it's not like people were sitting on social media all day.
7: Fuck the internet.
1: Yeah, exactly. TikToking it up and sharing, half-baked news stories, which is, you know, the closest thing we would have had would have been CNN as a 24-hour news. I don't even know if, like, other channels were around at that point. But no, I mean, it just, I don't remember it being, you know, specifically formative or something that people were just wailing in the streets or anything. You know, it was just another day. You move on. So
0: it didn't have the societal impact.
1: Absolutely not. Like it still doesn't.
0: Like 9/11. No. Okay. Yeah. But it was, I mean,
1: probably the closest thing. So here's the closest thing to that was it 1 year or 2 years later when they did the scene, the first scene of the X-Files movie, and they based it on the Oklahoma City bombing. And I remember that got some people riled up because they were like, well, that's kind of uncouth, or that's, you know, that's in poor taste to do that. But
0: too soon.
1: It was, and yet if you go back and watch that movie, holds up really well, by the way, go back and watch that. Was that 96, 97, somewhere there? It's about a federal agent deliberately setting off a bomb to hide evidence of in this case, it's extraterrestrials. But, you know, he's basically they're using a huge bombing, killing hundreds of people to hide evidence of one or two things. So it just rings true to this concept that something else was going on with this particular bombing.
0: Yeah, it seems like whether it was, you know, Building 7 or what Sam Tripoli always goes off on with Building 6, or even that weird Building explosion 6, yeah, in Nashville Christmas morning a year or two ago.
1: At the AT&T switching center?
0: Yeah, it seems like there's always some kind of evidence destruction that is one of the purposes. But a lot of these things are dual purpose, I would imagine. It's like never let a good crisis go to waste, and we can waste it 10 different ways or not. What's the opposite of waste? You can seize on it 10 different ways if you have a bunch of people with coalescing interests.
1: Yeah, if you want to, there's a phrase I can't remember, but if you want to hide a crime, you thrombocatopedia. If you want to hide another crime, you or hide evidence of a crime, you go commit an even larger one, and it'll just get lost.
0: I have a similar thesis that my buddy Caleb and I came up with years ago called the double dick theory, where if you do something, whether on purpose or by accident, like spill a beer on someone's carpet, you have to immediately grab another beer or the beer they're holding and dump the whole thing on their carpet while making eye contact with them, and then they can't be mad at you. It's the double dick theory. If you knock a clock off somebody's wall, you immediately kick it as hard as you can across the room. It cancels out. So yeah, I get what you're saying.
1: Not sure that cancels out. It just gets them looking at something else. So a better example would be if you accidentally spill a beer at your at a friend's house when you're over there for a party, you go set their car on fire. They forget all about that beer being spilled.
0: Okay, yeah. I like that. I don't know if I call that the double dick theory, but it's like that's like I like it though. So there was as you heard in the intro, the official story is a guy. And I guess the guy that helped him build the bomb, Mr. Nichols, Timothy McVeigh, Nichols, drive this Ryder truck, which originally was a car, but then turned into a truck in later reports, and detonate it. what is it? It's like just a bunch of fertilizer and diesel fuel, basically.
1: Fertilizer, diesel fuel, primarily, yeah. It's just a big nitrogen bomb.
0: Yeah, blow up, over a third, if not half of the building, killing 160 something people. And there was all these reports, which I can play a couple of multiple bombs being retrieved from the building. But the official story is, for anybody that is completely unfamiliar with this, that Tim McVeigh acted alone, other than having some help building a bomb, to disgruntled war vets that were upset about Ruby Ridge, Randy Weaver, and Waco. And
1: well, and there's also the John Doe number two that was spotted and they could never track down. Mm-hmm. And then you know, these guys who they thought might be kept turning up dead in prison and stuff. And it was just, you know, it kind of domino after domino after domino related to this general theory.
0: But initially, within, you know, just an hour or two of the bombing, the governor of Oklahoma, Frank Keating, is on the line with local news, and he's saying he just talked to Bill Clinton, and they're like, their counterterrorism experts are on their way, and it's definitely a really sophisticated group that pulled this off.
7: The reports I have is that one device was deactivated. Apparently there's another device, and obviously whatever did the damage to the Murrah building was a tremendous, very sophisticated explosive device.
8: So President Clinton just called Governor Frank Keating, and he says that three FBI anti-terrorist teams are en route to Oklahoma City. Right now, they are saying that this is the work of a sophisticated group. This is a very sophisticated device, and it has to have been done by an explosives expert, obviously with this type of explosion.
9: I believe that the federal government should give people cocaine with marijuana.
0: So that you... There's no...
1: Wait, what?
0: that was a separate unrelated bill.
1: Went off on that press conference. That went to a weird spot.
0: There's just something weird that they're... I don't know. You'd think they would have their story straight ahead of time, but I guess back then they didn't have as much of a tightly knit network in the media. Mockingbird wasn't at 100% capacity. Because this idea that they immediately say... Oh, it's got to be a real sophisticated group. The governor and Bill Clinton are immediately coming out saying it must have been a sophisticated. Even the governor there was saying they've already deactivated two additional bombs that they've diffused.
1: Yeah, they found at least three on site, sort of thing, and each one was bigger than the last.
0: Mm-hmm.
1: I don't think it was that Mockingbird wasn't in effect as much as they jumped on it from a federal standpoint to get the local yokels out. They didn't want the local sheriff, the local police involved. They wanted to come in quickly, and it was a federal crime scene because it was a federal building and federal property, et cetera. So
0: by stating
1: it was a sophisticated attack by a sophisticated group who were, you know, well-funded, et cetera, et cetera, that let them lump it all into the general larger theme of international, or in this case, domestic terrorism.
0: Yeah, and I do have a terrorism expert. I think this is on Channel 4, Oklahoma News. But
10: Dr. We are just shocked that this would happen here in the heartland of America. Should we be shocked about a car bomb in Oklahoma City?
11: Well, any place you have a federal building, you have a target.
10: That's the question everybody has right now. Why here? Why Oklahoma City? And
11: you find out by finding why that building. I don't think it's material that it was in Oklahoma City. It's really the building. The building could have been in any city in the United States. The question is, why that building? And was it Waco? Is it the Nation of Islam? We should find out an awful lot when the bombs are taken apart. I think it was a great stroke of luck, as you're mentioning. It's hard to talk about luck on a day like today in Oklahoma City, but it was a great stroke of luck that we actually have got diffused bombs. It's through the bomb material that we will be able to track down who committed this atrocity.
10: All right, Dr. Randall Heather, terrorism expert, we appreciate your time and your thoughts today, and I assume that we will be speaking with you again here in the hours and days to come.
0: So there he is flat out saying it, confirming that they've retrieved multiple devices, and he's like, this is really lucky because we're going to be able to dismantle these and figure out who built the bombs. You never heard about that. Again, that was the day of the bombing.
1: Yeah, a lot of story changed. Now, granted, a lot of details change in these sorts of stories early on, just through mixed information or bad information, mixed messages, et cetera. But it is strange that some of these things kept coming up and then never again afterwards.
0: I mean, he seemed very confident that they had devices on hand.
1: Well, yeah, and there were reports where they found multiple bombs and they defused the other two, sort of thing. So it was a common thread early on that there were multiple bombs and only one went off.
0: Right, and you brought up John Doe number two earlier. Have you seen any of the? I think it's that same Channel 4 News, like investigative stuff they did in the weeks following up.
1: Not specifically on that. No, none of the video. Just read a lot of articles about it.
0: Well, they were trying to get a hold of the, they had documents and testimony that there were multiple cameras pointed at the building, and they were trying to get the cameras showing John Doe number two. This is still during the manhunt, the nationwide manhunt of John Doe two.
1: Even during the trial, when they used that footage, there was mysterious sections missing from multiple cameras all roughly around the same time. And their response was, well, that's just when the tapes ran out. We were changing the tapes.
0: Yeah. The tapes had a cycle.
1: Their case.
0: And all right within. I have a clip on that too, actually.
1: And a bit of trivia, because it was government surplus. They sold those same tape recorders, to the New York City Department of Corrections, and those were later used in to watch Epstein. Whoops, they broke again.
0: I thought you were going to say it's the they those tapes that went missing are they taped over them like the moon landing, like NASA. They just repurposed them, gave them to NASA, and it's
1: they needed those for something else. There's a special episode of Dallas on. Got to tape that.
0: I've got to see season 2, episode 4 of Chips.
1: You guys got to see this episode of Family Feud.
0: I've seen this episode of Jeopardy before. I got to make more tapes.
12: It was just hours after the bombing when the news channel first told you about the possibility that surveillance cameras may have captured the explosion and the killers on tape. Sources and sources for the LA Times describe what's actually on those tapes. The information shows some huge surprises, the biggest that it may have been John Doe number 2, not Timothy McVeigh, who detonated the bomb. Wow. Brad Edwards has the latest on the investigation in this exclusive news channel report.
13: Our new information comes directly from a source that has seen parts of those surveillance tapes. It also comes from reports now in the Los Angeles Times. But perhaps the biggest surprise is contained in the news channel's own information.
14: Timothy McVeigh was not the last person to leave the Ryder truck. In fact, another man sat inside the cab of the truck after McVeigh got out. We believe that man is John Doe number 2, a man who, for all we know, is still on the loose, leaving open a vital question. Was it John Doe number 2 who actually set off the bomb, not Timothy McVeigh, as we've all been led to believe? News Channel 4 has for weeks been demanding copies of the surveillance tapes from the FBI. The federal government so far is dragging its feet.
15: Unbelievable.
0: So even they were even dicking. They were even, yeah. It's coarse for the par, I think is the phrase. That's the term, right?
1: Yes.
0: I do like how they just even like the local news back then would kind of call out the FBI though. Like, well, we asked for the footage and the FBI said, go fuck yourself. And we said, oh. So,
1: fuck you. No, fuck you. Now there was, I will say, over the last 10 years, maybe less-ish, about 10 years, there's been an uptick in this, like, do whatever the government says, trust the government, et cetera. There was a general distrust of any sort of federal or even state authority 30 years ago. So it was you know, kind of, for them to, like, just kind of throw in that comment, the federal government, of course, is dragging their feet. Like, government, geez, can't even get their act together. You know, yeah. It's pretty standard.
0: Okay. Well, and I guess that's fair because, like, you were bringing up X-Files. That was a pretty don't trust the government. And it, like, in the media, just in the entertainment, movies and TV, that was kind of a thing that was pushed too. And it could be, I guess, do you think that's because it was more in the zeitgeist already culturally and that bled into media? Or is it vice versa? Does media create that opinion and sentiment?
1: I think it's just a reflection of the times they lived or times we lived in it. You know, so you go back and that's when things that like would never exist today. You have it was a Mel Gibson movie, Conspiracy Theory. You have the one with Will Smith. I can't remember the name of that one where they were getting spied on by the police and stuff. So it's just
0: Fresh Prince of Bel-Air. And then there's a
1: huge cover up. Yes, Fresh Prince. That's exactly what it was. Documentary. What the heck was the name of that movie?
0: Enemy of the State, maybe.
1: Yeah, that one. Yeah. So it's all about like huge government overreach and, oh my goodness, we screwed up. Let's go kill a bunch of people to cover up our mistake. And people are just like munching popcorn and drinking soda watching that because they're 100% bought into it. But that sort of sentiment, and those were like 97, 96, that sort of sentiment now, you're like, what? No, you can't do. No, they're upstanding individuals. They're not the Patriot Front walking around with their FBI shirts on inside out.
0: I didn't even think about the timeline on this till just now, but who did the score for that movie? John Williams, the just all-star cast and Oscar-winning film JFK by Oliver Stone, the most like conspiratorial government movie of all time, came out in 91. That's just a couple years.
1: It was 91, yeah. Mm-hmm. So that general feeling towards government was pretty common. That FBI probably doing something. So. Well, not so much on the FBI as much as just the federal government in general was just kind of not necessarily a bad actor as much as just incompetent, or they didn't have, you know, they clearly had special interests at heart, not the American people, et cetera. So that was, and this was all pre 9/11. So.
0: Yeah. Man, also dads would wear shorts that were way too short. That's all I remember from the 90s. I remember thinking that is like a 5-year-old.
1: 70s and 80s, too. In the 80s, you look them up, there was a brand called Bike, and you could get these bike spandex shorts that everyone would wear. That was the thing.
0: Oh, God.
1: Yeah, I'm a cargo shorts, that clip, man. Cargo shorts down past my knees.
0: Yeah, exactly.
1: One other thing they didn't mention in that news story was that at one point there was stories about a second body a body found in the truck that was the John Doe number two, that was the second driver, or possibly even a John Doe number three, and that this person helped McVeigh or whoever build the bomb, and then they killed them and just left them in the Ryder truck. So when it blew up, there was like as I'm trying to remember vaguely on this, they found like an extra leg or something they couldn't account for.
0: I don't know about this. Is there like news reports on this at the time, or is that something that was discovered in retrospect?
1: Well, it was discovered in retrospect, obviously, because it couldn't be discovered before, but...
0: Well, I mean, in retrospect, like, did they discover it, like, that day of the bombing, or was it reported on that day, or...?
1: Let's see.
0: Because a lot of that best news footage you get is from the day of, before the memo went out, and to everybody, like, hey, shut up. Stop it.
1: I'll see what I can dig up. Here's something from the Washington Times. Said Oklahoma City bombing. There's a mysterious detached leg found in the rubble of the destroyed building. Since all 168 known victims' legs have been accounted for, the left leg has perplexed investigators and has yet to be traced back to an owner.
0: Wow.
1: This article is from 2015.
0: I had no idea. That's news to me. That's pretty wild. Maybe there was a leg tree somebody had planted in the greenhouse section of that.
1: Well, it was that dude with the third leg. So it said, unmatched left leg collected. So again, this is from 2015, so 20 years later, so they're doing a retrospective, but it goes back to a story in 1997, reviving the possibility of 169th unidentified victim, as well as defense lawyers' long-held belief that Timothy McVeigh and Terry Nichols had an additional accomplice. So it's kind of part of the John Doe number two, but potentially a John Doe number three theory, because they think they know who John Doe number two was.
0: 2.75 if he's missing a leg.
1: Two, maybe four. Yeah. They arrested a guy, and he was killed in prison a couple days later. And then somebody else, you know, could give evidence on that. And then that prisoner was killed in prison. And it's just, you know, very strange.
0: I do. Yeah, I have some stuff on that. I have stuff on the missing tapes with the guy named Jesse Trinidad, who's a lawyer. He's subpoenaed and got these tapes. I think he was the one that had the tapes released to him where they're missing footage. It's very convenient time.
1: So Trinidad was, that was the first guy they thought was John Doe number two, was his brother that they like arrested on an unrelated charge, like in Los Angeles or somewhere. They shipped him to Oklahoma City for some odd reason. And his brother is an attorney from somewhere, Seattle, something like that. And his brother, they were talking on the phone every day about his upcoming, his arraignment. And then suddenly the guy, quote unquote, committed suicide, and his body was all beat up and bruised and all sorts of, they used makeup to try to hide some of the injuries. And it's another one of those suicides where he slashed his own throat and, you know, crushed his own skull and, you know, well, boy, that's a hell of a way to commit suicide.
0: There's a couple of those with this case. Trinidad really started digging
1: into that.
0: Yeah. So that's what his brother getting, suicided in jail and the cameras malfunctioning, where we heard that before. For the suicide was what led him. He was investigating his brother's death, and that just kept coming back to the Oklahoma City bombing. Because why was a guy
1: he kept digging? Yep.
0: Why was a guy that had he was drinking beer on his own property, which was technically a violation of his parole, but he was taken from Southern California to Oklahoma City the day during the John Doe 2 manhunt, and the reason he was brought in was because he was drinking beer.
15: I've been drinking beer.
1: You have a Bill Nye beer chant.
0: that's the Chinese pronunciation of the Bill Nye theme song.
1: Is it really?
0: Yeah.
1: Are they trying to say Bill?
0: Yeah. Beer
1: Nye, the science guy.
0: Discord asked for the I've been drinking beer drop. That's made that for me and sent it back. I just loved it.
1: That's awesome.
0: I wish I could credit them. I always forget.
1: Yeah, what the hell, man?
0: I'll have to go back through those. I credited them at the time, but I just, I'm, what can I say? I'm a piece of shit.
1: That's great.
0: It's really good. But, yeah, so I'll play some of the Jesse Trinity talking about his, the mysterious death of his brother and why he thinks that might have happened.
15: I spoke with him Saturday evening. He was supposed to call back Sunday, and this was...
0: He's talking to Jesse Trinity, the lawyer, is talking about his brother, Kenneth Trinity, that he's speaking with, was speaking with on the phone.
15: To call back Sunday.
1: Potentially John Doe.
15: He arrived
1: two.
15: On Friday, yes. The 18th of August, 1995. I spoke to him on the 19th of August, the Saturday, for about 20 minutes, talking about his parole hearing and how that, you know, it was, there was no way they were going to send him back to jail for drinking beer.
16: I've been drinking beer!
15: And on Sunday, he was supposed to call me back, and he didn't. And on Monday morning, my mother received a call. This was August 21st, 1995, from the warden at the Federal Transfer Center in Oklahoma City, saying my brother had committed suicide and asking permission to have his body cremated. And, of course, she refused. My mother refused that request. It took about a week of fighting with the federal government to have his body released. We found out later that during that time period, the federal government had made two attempts to have his body cremated. When he arrived home, he was covered in makeup, and my mother, his wife, and my sister removed the makeup. I was on my way to Southern California in Orange County where they had sent the body, where his wife and my family still live. When I arrived, he had been beaten head to toe. His skull was split in three places. His throat had been cut. Even the soles of his feet had been beaten. And the government said it was a suicidal hanging.
0: Gotta love that.
1: He fell down the stairs.
0: He was always a clumsy guy. Yes. Yeah. That's more of a background. I'll just go into this next one here. It's about a minute and 20.
15: And what we never had was a motive for his death. People would say to you, why would the federal government torture, and he was tortured, and murder your brother? And we had no explanation for that. Another thing about the case that was always unexplainable was the fact that so much evidence disappeared. My brother was supposedly found with blood-stained clothing, but when his body was turned over to the medical examiner 2 hours later, his clothes are gone. He's wearing nothing but boxer shorts. The video camera, supposedly that would monitor access to my brother, malfunctioned. Yeah. The logbooks that would have shown who came and went from the institution with access to my brother either disappeared, or the pages on the date my brother was there, dates my brother were there, were torn out. The crime scene photographs disappear. The medical examiner is not allowed access to the death scene. When he finally is allowed access to the death scene 4 months later, it had been painted and cleaned up. And this is all done by the FBI and the Department of Justice. And we could never understand why this kind of resistance was coming from the government.
0: So you've heard, I assume, the reason he thinks he got killed was a mistaken identity?
1: Yeah, so they thought he matched the description of the John Doe number two. From Oklahoma City, so that's why they shipped him out there, which is what really kind of started off his brother digging into this. I think they also didn't know who the guy was initially, but you know the fact that his brother was a very successful attorney, mm-hmm. With the resources to really start digging into this, they thought they had the wrong guy. So the thought on his death was, they were torturing him for a confession related to Oklahoma City, and so it was federal guys doing the torturing.
0: Right, and his brother had been a bank robber, which I guess I should have mentioned earlier. There was like a supposed domestic terror cell that was tied in with. They were very nearby Ruby Ridge, and They were trying to tie robbing banks to fund anti-government offensives.
1: Yeah, in the mid-90s, there was this, I mean, there was kind of a dirty word was the word militia. And there was this concept of these militias, you know, these weird ones that goes like the Ohio Military Reserve and things like that, that were these unaffiliated, unsanctioned, just, you know, bunch of guys out drinking beer, shooting guns. There was a Clint Eastwood movie where they played this up, Pink Cadillac, from the late 80s. So go back, and that was like, this ties in exactly with that theory. So that's, again, Hollywood reflecting what was going on. And the bad guys in that one were literally white nationalist bank robbers who, you know, were you know, going to go shoot up the government sort of thing. And that was kind of the sense at the time. And so you had these loosely unaffiliated, but kind of loose groups that would just, you know, eight guys would get together and form a militia and they'd go out and shoot stuff on the weekends. Well, we can't have that. And some of them started. Some of them were tied to white nationalism and, you know, KKK and Nazi stuff, whatever. But that all it takes is one, and now they're all affiliated with that. Mm-hmm. And so the thought was this guy, because he was a convicted bank robber, and, you know, his brother would describe him as he would always rob a bank with a gun that wouldn't fire anyway, so he got a lesser sentence. But he served his time, and so when they came out, here's a guy who kind of matched the description of John Doe number two. And what had, you know, a history of bank robbery. And so they thought, okay, this is our guy, because we have these militia groups in Oklahoma or Kansas or somewhere near, like you said, nearby, who were also robbing banks to fund their kind of anti-government activities. So, and this all happened within just a few months, I think less than 2 months, something like that. So Oklahoma City was in mid-April, and this guy was dead by like July or August.
0: Yeah, so
1: they were doing everything they could to kind of figure out what was going on or find the right people or whatever, however you want to phrase that. And so they basically, this guy was in jail for like 3 or 4 days, and they, you know, basically beat him to death and then said he committed suicide.
0: And it's right, because how do you convince? It's kind of like the Gitmo Guantanamo Bay stuff. Like, if you're innocent and you're getting tortured, how are you going to convince anybody that you're innocent? At that point, it's just you're telling them what they want to hear, basically, to get out of it.
1: Mm-hmm.
0: But yeah, I'll play this on Richard Lee Guthrie. This is still Jesse Trindu talking.
16: June of July
0: 1990.
1: Whoa. Sounds terrible.
0: Let's try that again here.
16: June or July 1996, I see an article in the Los Angeles Times talking about a man named Richard Lee Guthrie, who had been found hanging in his cell in federal custody. And it was the day before Guthrie had said that he was going to give an interview to the Los Angeles Times that would blow the lid off the Oklahoma City bombing. And just simply said that Guthrie belonged to a group of bank robbers. And I didn't focus much on Guthrie. There was no photograph of Guthrie either. And then shortly before his death, I received a message from Tim McVeigh, who told me, he said, when I saw your brother's picture and heard what happened to him, I want you to know that, in my opinion, he was murdered by the FBI because they mistook him for Richard Lee Guthrie. And I looked at a photograph of Guthrie, and Guthrie looked very similar to my brother. But what really brought all the pieces together was a phone call from a reporter named J.D. Cash, who had followed the Oklahoma City bombing from the moment it happened. He was a reporter in eastern Oklahoma. He'd had family and friends killed in the bombing.
0: That's one thing that seems to get underestimated by these type of plots, is people's family members get killed, and it's underestimated the vengeance that these, like, I mean, not that, I guess nobody's been brought to justice for it, but the amounts of...
1: The lengths people will go to investigate this stuff.
0: Right. The determination people have.
1: Yeah.
0: Yeah. Like this, like Jesse, Trindu and more, like, I guess we probably won't get into it this episode necessarily, but, Terry Yeke, his wife, has like gone completely public and And just it probably goes the same way with the FBI. If the FBI think one of their guys got killed by somebody, they'll torture that guy to death and make it look like a suicide and sleep great that night because, you know, mm-hmm. they took out one of their guys. So it's kind of interesting dynamic there. But the JD, this is Jesse talking about the JD Cash call. This is the last clip on that. Feel free to pause at any time, because I think this is more than just like a mistaken identity or like wrong place at wrong time coincidence. This is almost like a supernatural level of coincidence of this guy, like the similarities they had, not just the bank robbery and the look, but.
16: And it was in 2003, I believe, or 2004, yeah. when I received a call from JD, and he said, if you got a minute, I'd like to talk to you about your brother. And I said, sure. And what JD said was, describe your brother. And I said, well, you know, how tall was he? And I said, he's about 5'8", 5'9". JD said, what was his build like? I said, he was a very powerfully built man. Complexion, I said, he was dark complected. A mustache, yes, had a mustache. Where was he when he was picked up? And I said, well, he was coming back across the border from Mexico. He'd been down to visit some friends down there. And his wife's family, she's Mexican-American, a citizen in the United States, but still have family in Baja, California. And JD said, what was he driving? And I said, a mid-1980s, a 1986 Chevrolet pickup truck. And JD said, did he have any tattoos? And I said, yes. And JD said, what kind? And I said, he had a dragon tattoo. And JD said, where? And I said, on his left forearm. And JD said, oh, shit. He said, you better sit down. I said, I'm sitting down. And he said, let me tell you this.
1: Sit down even harder.
16: He said, the largest manhunt in American history was for John Doe 2. It was occurring at the time your brother was arrested. And JD said, this is the description of John Doe 2. White male, powerful upper body build, 5'8", 5'9", dark complected, believed to be in Canada or Mexico, driving mid-1980s Chevrolet pickup truck, dragon tattoo, left forearm. And that's when it all came together, that they had mistaken my brother for someone else. And that someone else was Richard Lee Guthrie, who was a perfect match, I found out later, for my brother, down to the dragon tattoo on his left forearm.
0: I mean, that's almost like a... That's just kind of crazy. Like, the odds of mm-hmm. that are just incredible. If that's all true. I mean, I guess in a country of 300 million people, I guess is about what it was at the time, that's not out of the question for somebody for two people to have the same truck and both have robbed banks and both have a dragon tattoo on their left forearm and look real similar. But it's just kind of like, wow.
1: Yeah, well, and yeah, I was even down to the tattoo in the same place, and they both had, a big old porn star style mustache sort of thing. But, you know, it's not. Nothing there they described was terribly uncommon, but yeah, you think they do some homework before they beat a guy to death with pool cues on his feet.
0: Right. But yeah, so Richard Lee Guthrie also dies suspiciously. No camera. Cameras don't work, all that.
16: If they said Guthrie ended up hanging, supposedly suicide, in his cell while in the custody of the FBI. We had an eyewitness to my brother's murder, an inmate named Alden Gildas Baker. A month before we were going to go to his trial, Baker supposedly hangs himself in his cell while under FBI custody. Again, another suicide.
0: I know Kai glossed over it, but it's also interesting that Timothy McVeigh himself called Jesse Trinadue to let him know that he thinks his brother was murdered.
1: Yeah, there was I think it was before his trial, so they were trying to do anything they can to kind of just throw what's the term here, to shed doubt on the case. So
0: yeah, but I don't know. I guess it's hard to tell McVeigh or Nichols, because I mean they're clearly in feds in some capacity.
1: Well, they were both in the military, so they definitely started there.
0: Right, but it seemed like they, even after they were tried and convicted, especially if you watch that 60 Minutes interview with the McVeigh. He's very confident that he can't say too much, but he's confident they're going to take care of him. Like, he's not a guy that seems... He seems like everything's still kind of going according to plan. Like, they said, they'll, I'll be fine. Does that make sense? That's how I read his demeanor anyway. But he still feels guilt enough to call the guy's brother that got killed when he shouldn't have had anything to do with it.
1: Well, I guess I'm not following your connection there, but...
0: Well, because Jesse Trinity said that... McVeigh called him up personally.
1: Did he call him personally? Or did he reach out? Anyway, he's basically trying to point the finger at somebody else and said, no, it was actually, who was the guy we just said? Guthrie.
0: Yeah. It's all very convoluted.
1: Which would point towards this larger, you know, militia bank robbing group. Can't remember the name of that group, but it was the something Aryan Brotherhood, something or other like that, you know, it had a weird name like that. So again, whether that was, he realized he was being set up as a patsy or he was involved, but not to that extent or hard to say, but I think he was definitely trying to point people at some other, potential guilty parties.
0: Yeah. It's just, it's really, I've watched that interview with McVeigh on 60 Minutes a handful of times. And every time I don't know what to make of it. Have you seen it?
1: I'm sure I have, not recently.
0: Yeah, it's just, I should have clipped some of it. I think I have a little bit maybe somewhere, but probably not leveled out correctly, so I'll save that. But yeah, it's just very bizarre. Very, very, just very weird that McVeigh is calm, collected, and he's like, well, I can't say this and I can't say that, but I will tell you that there were more people involved, and I'm confident that my lawyers are going to get me out of here. And I didn't do anything wrong type of thing. I'm serving my country. It's just really, I don't know, unless he's just delusional and the violent psychopath that he's made out to be, which didn't play that way. But
1: well, go back and watch some of the interviews with Charles Manson in prison too. I mean, the guy was clearly off his rocker, but at times could be very coherent and, you know, kind of persuasive and charming. So
0: yeah, the swastika tattoo on the forehead is a little hard sell.
1: Well, that was a little much there.
0: Maybe he meant it in like the Hindi, like Indian way before the Nazis co-opted it.
1: Well, or he was just a big fan of the Denver International Airport runway system.
0: Oh, probably, yeah.
1: Yeah, he was just like, I like big airports.
0: He had the blue Bronco with the red eyes on his ass cheek tattooed. Nobody saw that one.
1: By the way, anyone curious, just go to Google Maps, look up the Denver International Airport and look at the runway layout. Weird.
0: Yeah, I went there a couple years back. It was like right before COVID, and they had already taken down like some of the murals I was excited to go see.
1: A lot of the murals came down, but I will say that they are well aware, not to get off on a tangent here, but Denver Airport is well aware of the reputation that they have, and they lean into it. So all of their like construction signs, you know, like, hey, please partner Dust, we're working on a remodel, all say things like, we'll finish up as soon as the lizard people return our tools and stuff like that. So it's they lean into those stories about the airport and the bunker underneath and all that stuff. So credit to them for that.
0: The net in the chat says the Hutari militia.
1: Yeah. So he was bringing up in here, Michigan had a big militia component, back in the '90s, and, the FBI infiltrated them, and there was some things going on there. So this was a common thing in the late '80s, early '90s. A lot of these kind of disaffected groups all branded as anti-government. Today they'd be domestic terrorists and they would just get rousted and shot. But,
0: yeah,
1: you know, it was a not uncommon thing. So in something in 1995, it's easy for them to say, oh, there was probably this white nationalist militia involved. The people go, yeah, probably. Yeah.
0: I'll buy that.
1: Whereas if they said that today, it's a different tact, because we don't have, as much as we have the fake Patriot Front, and there's another, what was the other one? There's the 3%ers, Patriot, and there's a couple of these groups.
0: Yeah, you mean Rob Duda, Patriot Front.
17: Patriot Front. Yeah,
1: guys are still wandering around with police protection. Weird. But the other one was, they've got what, these Proud Boys? Proud Boys, yeah, that was the other one. But none of them are kind of to the same type that existed in the 80s and 90s, where it was, you know, a bunch of good old boys out doing their thing, riding ATVs around and shooting shotguns. there was never any thought given to like, well, this is a serious threat or whatever. But, you know, they'd be like, ah, damn the government. You know, I don't want to pay taxes. You know, it was that sort of thing. Well, you know, and people don't necessarily disagree with that, but it wasn't like they were, staging mass insurrection, like, say, the autonomous zone in Seattle. But we won't bring that up.
0: That was fine. That lasted forever. That was pretty crazy. Well, how long did that go on? Couple months?
1: What was that place called? The Seattle Autonomous Zone.
0: Sure, felt like a couple months. Chop,
1: well, until the weather got... Chaz, yeah. Until the weather got bad. Capitol Hill Autonomous Zone.
0: Wait, the weather's good in Seattle sometimes?
1: Yeah, the weather's lovely. And so here's how you know somebody has ever been to Seattle during the summer. When they say, oh, it's so beautiful there, that means they were there between the months of June and September. If they're there any other time, then it's just kind of drizzly and miserable. And I say that as a former resident of Seattle.
0: I've been scared to go there after I saw that goblin dump hot coffee on Alex Jones.
1: It is so I will say this, I first went to Seattle in the early 90s or so, and it was a very interesting place. Very great. It's a shithole now. It's an absolute utter shithole. It's San Francisco level shithole. Seattle, Portland, all those cities, just, you know, avoid them like the plague. Despite what people saying, it's not that way. I lived here for 30 years. It's fine. Yeah. Just go downtown to Second Street real quick and see if you get accosted by folks. Yeah, it's terrible. Autonomous zone established June 8th. Cleared in July, but July they were back. Anyways, a month or two.
0: Yeah.
1: So
0: wow. Well, that the militia talk is maybe a good lead-in to go back to PBS here.
18: April 19, 1995.
19: About a third of the building has been blown away.
18: A Ryder rental truck with 5,000 pounds of explosives ripped through the Alfred P. Murrah Federal.
0: The early report said 12,000 pounds, but I guess by 2017, when this PBS NewsHour thing came out, it was.
1: Yeah, there was all sorts of stories that he bought 20,000 pounds of fertilizer, which is enough to like go fully fertilize a 15-acre farm or something. So that amount is not necessarily unusual, which is why people were kind of aghast at this. Like, what? You can do this? It's like, well, you can make all sorts of, go find the Anarchist Cookbook. You can make all sorts of crazy shit out there. So a farmer or somebody who purports to be a farmer over several months buying enough to fertilize his 20-acre corn farm, that no one's going to blink an eye at that or bat an eye at that.
0: Yeah. We haven't even gotten into the logistics of how that bomb would do the damages it did to that building and take out those columns and everything. But yeah, you can make a fertilizer bomb. It's possible. I'm not condoning that action though. Unless you really want to.
18: Building in Oklahoma City, 168 people were killed, 19 children among them.
20: I thought, who has come in here and done this terrible thing?
21: I knew very little of the story. I mean, I remember, like a lot of people, remember that day and the image of that building, you know, with its face blown off, an image that we weren't used to or accustomed to at the time.
18: Barrack Goodman is director of the film Oklahoma City. And,
21: while I think a lot of people remember this as a simple story of a lone terrorist committing.
0: I think it's starring Chris Pratt. It's an animated children's movie.
21: In act, it actually has very deep roots. And when we pulled on those roots, a whole nother story sort of appeared.
18: The film delves into the rise of white nationalist militias in the 1980s and two later events that galvanized the country and deeply influenced Oklahoma City bomber Timothy McVeigh.
22: It's the new thing in America. It's called the militia.
18: The siege of Ruby Ridge in 1992, when the FBI and U.S. Marshals confronted Randy Weaver at his home in rural Idaho, resulting in the deaths of Weaver's wife, son, and a U.S. Marshal.
23: The events at Ruby Ridge lit up the radical right.
24: You're a disgrace to the white race!
18: And the following year, Waco, Texas, when federal agents
1: were
18: responding to reports
0: of... It was just some guy yelling, you're a disgrace! He's like a guy that's yelling outside Randy Weaver's house at cops, at federal agents.
1: No, that comes from their library of sound effects. They had one of their interns yell that in the parking lot, and then they just dropped that in there.
0: Yeah. Well, to be fair to PBS, it was actual footage of... Because I remember clipping it. It was actual footage of people outside Randy Weaver's house yelling at the cops. Now, could that guy have been a Fed or a paid provocateur? Probably. But there were a lot of people with white traitor signs and all kinds of stuff outside that Ruby Ridge scene, like during the standoff with Weaver. Mm. I mean, just because there's... And also, I'll just say, just to clarify my point, just because a lot of like racist white nationalists or KKK things are infiltrated by feds doesn't mean they're actually a bunch of like racist morons out there that really believe that shit.

0: Yeah, I'd say it's over 50% in a lot of cases, just based on the just absolute goofiness of some of these protest signs I see even back then in the 90s, or the Patriot Front stuff, how like uniform and hidden, they're all hiding their faces. Yeah, it's got to be mostly feds.
1: To the white race!
2: And the following year, Waco, Texas, when federal agents responding to reports of weapons stockpiling attempted to arrest the leader of a religious sect known as the Branch Davidians. A firefight broke out, killing 10, including four ATF agents. And after a 51-day standoff, the complex went up in flames as agents moved in with tear gas. More than 70 people died.
0: But how many kids died?
2: During the long standoff, then 24-year-old Army veteran Timothy McVeigh had been watching nearby.
0: That just boggles my mind.
3: Had already apparently been very concerned about what had happened at Ruby Ridge. So he came down to Waco and sold bumper stickers with pro-gun, anti-government slogans.
0: I think McVeigh was kind of like, you know what that is very reminiscent of to me? When you see those pictures of McVeigh at Waco protesting and he's selling bumper stickers that have swastikas on them and pro-gun messages. It reminds me of when Lee Harvey Oswald was handing out pro-Castro or anti-Castro leaflets.
4: Anti-Castro things, yeah.
0: But I think then later he was pro-Castro on TV, but he was handing out anti-Castro leaflets.
4: Well, and it's like McVeigh had done this stuff. Well, McVeigh had done this stuff before where he was like reprimanded, I think, when he was still in the Army for pointing out that how come these guys can wear shirts that say black power, but if I wear one that says white power, then, you know, he gets called out for it. So,
0: right.
4: It kind of makes you wonder, was he doing this just almost as a LARP, or was he easily talked into it, or did he really believe it?
0: Yeah, it's hard to tell. It's the same thing with Oswald. Like the MO is, And then you get in also into the weirdness of multiple. It's not as solid evidence as it is with Oswald, where there's multiple Oswalds popping up. But even with McVeigh, there's different people seeing him, and the sketches don't even look at all like the same guy. Like the police sketches or artist sketches they have, it's just like, were there multiple people posing as McVeigh? Like the McVeigh that rented the Ryder truck, was that like a different McVeigh?
4: By the way, I did find so I'm looking at the photo of him selling these bumper stickers, four for $5. So one says, ban guns, make the streets safe for government takeover. I can't read what this one says, but one has a hammer and sickle on it too. So
0: yeah, isn't there one that has the swastika and the hammer and sickle?
4: It has it's a swastika and the hammer and sickle.
0: Yeah, so it might not even be a pro, if you can read what it says. I couldn't read it in the picture I saw, but it might be saying that like it was the communists and the Nazis that took the guns.
4: Communazis.
0: Yeah, so he might be, it might be just pointing out that fascists and communists take guns. It might not be a pro swastika.
4: Something government control is what it says. I'll have to see if I can find that. I don't know.
0: Zoom enhance.
4: Zoom rotate and enhance.
0: Let's go back. I want to revisit the John Doe number two thing while we're on it. Before we get too far off, because I can only do so much PBS at a time. Like I said, the Attorney General at the time, Janet Reno,
4: fine, upstanding individual.
0: Yeah, she does a press conference on it, saying that John Doe number two is still at large.
5: Director Free and I have just spoken with the president. And I am pleased to announce that one of the individuals believed to be responsible for Wednesday's terrible attack on the Murrah Federal Building in Oklahoma City has been arrested. Timothy McVeigh, age 27, who we previously called John Doe number one, the man with the light brown crew cut, was arrested by local authorities on a traffic violation about 60 miles from Oklahoma City on Wednesday morning. About an hour and a half after the explosion occurred. At the time of his arrest, he was in the possession of a firearm. He has been in the local jail since the arrest. He will be taken into custody by the FBI. Searches are being planned and executed at several locations around the country this afternoon. I remind everyone that John Doe number two remains at large. He should be considered armed and extremely dangerous. There is a strong likelihood that other persons are involved in this tragedy

0: as well.
1: Everybody knows that
2: So there's Janet Reno, and then I have a clip. Do you remember the press conference she did with Bill Clinton about a year after that?
3: Well, which one?
4: I'm here today to address speculation as to why no independent counsel has been appointed to investigate alleged illegal fundraising by the Democratic National Committee.
2: It was this one. Definitely not Saturday Night Live or anything.
4: Let me just say that the Attorney General has concluded that no ethical violations were committed that would warrant this investigation.
2: Daryl Hammond. It is.
4: Now, before I take your questions, bear in mind, I still have to use crutches when I walk. See, I mean, it's kind of a tough thing.
5: Mr. President, today is the anniversary of both the Waco incident and the Oklahoma City bombing. Meanwhile, there are reports of new threats from militia groups. What is Attorney General Janet Reno doing to protect the American people?
4: Let me just say the Attorney General has placed the federal government on full state of alert. And don't worry, Janet Reno has got this under control.
2: Will Ferrell bursts through the door as Janet Reno. It's kind of
3: good Lord.
2: I wasn't alive, at least not old enough to watch SNL when all this was going on, but I had gone back and seen a bunch of 90s SNL. I did not remember Will Ferrell playing Janet Reno at all. That was news to me. Do you remember that?
3: Vaguely. I mean, I vaguely can recall that, but that kind of goes to the constant ribbing of the federal government that was just kind of openly accepted then. Whereas they spend their time bootlicking.
2: I don't have the full thing, but they even bring up the, was it Whitewater or whatever it was called?
3: Mm-hmm.
2: Like the Iran-Contra Arkansas drug smuggling and stuff, like SNL was touching that at the time Clinton was president, which is kind of incredible.
3: Yeah, go back and watch when Norm MacDonald was on the Weekend Update. He would just throw that shit in there.
2: Yeah.
6: You wanted her, you got her. Now you're going to get the straight dope from the horse's mouth. It's Reno time. Okay, who wants a piece of Reno? You.
7: Blitzer, CNN News. Mr. Reno, as an appointee of an administration that's plagued with pending indictments, hasn't the time come for you to remove yourself from the investigation?
2: it's kind of just wild. But you kind of alluded to it at the start of the show, but the Whitewater, or whatever it was called, one of the Clinton scandals where all those documents were housed, was in the Murrow Building, pending litigation investigation.
3: I don't recall that.
2: Let me play
3: it. Now I got to look that up.
8: Day one, hour two of the bombing, the most significant event that happened is when they said they found other bombs in the building. The second most significant event was that they moved everybody back and held them back. There were still people alive trapped in the building, but they came in with two trucks and backed them up to the Murrah Building, and a bunch of these guys dressed in blue jackets with no letters on the back started taking boxes of files out and putting them on this truck.
9: We were told by a blonde female agent that there were files so serious to the government that until the files were relocated, there would not be any recovery effort.
10: If you remember the Whitewater investigation in Arkansas, all the paperwork was stored in the Murrah Building. They had FBI agents over in the fields to the west of the Murrah Building picking up paper almost all day long.
8: And it was during this time that early in the investigation that I started receiving some various phone calls. One of them was a phone call from Little Rock, Arkansas. The guy said that he was a federal agent. He was not an FBI agent. He was not ATF. But what he did say was during their investigation of the Clintons, on all the drug running that went through Mena, Arkansas, and you know Lassiter's Ranch and all of that stuff that was going on at the time during Iran-Contra, that those records, when Clinton went to Washington, were transferred from there to the Murrah Building.
11: Wow.
2: If that's true, that's pretty convenient that all that happened to me.
3: Yeah, I don't recall that part, and I looking that up, it's hard to say whether or not that's accurate or not. I have to dig into it.
2: Yeah, That's from, just to give the source on that, that is from the documentary A Noble Lie, featuring
3: because Whitewater was not like a, you know, a frazzle drip level potential scandal. It was more of just like, oh, they bought into this real estate company and they turned a profit and they turned around, they didn't disclose it and they made an extra $200,000. Woo! Whereas now you've got people like openly in Congress insider trading and making tens of millions of dollars on things.
2: Yeah, it's kind of crazy how I you just the only reason I get away with it, I guess, is media, right? And just lack of prosecution. I mean, because I remember it being a much bigger scandal even in my lifetime when something like that would come out. And now it's just every day, par for the course.
3: Yeah, it's pretty tame in comparison to this stuff we're getting today. So it's Whitewater Gate and all that stuff is.
2: But isn't that tied in with the MENA Arkansas stuff? Because I remember during Clinton's presidency hearing about like the MENA Arkansas stuff coming up like in the 90s.
3: Well, no, so MENA Arkansas, you know, and the open smuggling related to Iran-Contra was them funneling drug money through, and Clinton, as governor of Arkansas at the time, kind of turning a blind eye to it, if not openly allowing it to go on.
2: Well, there was people that I thought there was people that testified that Clinton was getting like 10% of the cut off all that money as governor. All that
3: I'd have to dig into that.
2: I did a cocaine episode a while back, and I remember there being a bunch of talk about that. I mean, even in what's that Tom Cruise movie? American something, American Made or whatever.
3: Yeah. Where he was the pilot.
2: He's like, Barry Seal. He says, I'm going to be walking out of here. And then the governor, Bill Clinton, calls and the DEA has to let him go. And the sheriffs. Because the governor calls to let him go. But my question is, like, if whatever those documents were, there's tons of witnesses saying people were pulling up in unmarked with no lettering, blue shirts and blue baseball caps, just two vans piling out, taking all kinds of documents, whatever was salvageable from the blast.
3: Well, sure. I mean, if that was that was documents related to things like that. But to be fair, if it's a federal building and there's different federal offices in there, they need to go collect all that stuff anyway. So,
2: you would think they'd have some kind of insignia or some kind of what's it called? Yeah. You know, something noting who they were, what agency they were with, or
3: the Patriot Front.
2: Yeah, but I kind of have a small theory here that the reason, assuming that's true, whatever kind of like. Well, also just the removal of the cameras, too, is another thing.
3: Well, it wasn't removal. It was the tapes weren't there at the time.
2: Well, there's also this. Let me jump back to Jesse Trinity here.
0: I obtained two declarations, which is like an affidavit used in federal court. One was from an Oklahoma City police officer who had been on the, I guess it's a special detail that provides security to federal officials who come to Oklahoma. And as part of his responsibilities in that job, he had been taken through the Murrow Building, shown the cameras, shown the recording systems off-site. They were recorded off-site. And he was also on scene immediately after the bombing, digging through the rubble, trying to save people. When he said, almost at gunpoint, the FBI forces them out of the building, and he watches the FBI take down the cameras off the building. I mean, it was more important to them to seize those cameras than to save victims in the rubble. More important to the FBI. And he sat there and watched as they took those cameras down, and then they let them back in to do their rescue operation.
2: So that's interesting.
3: Yeah, well, why would they take down the cameras? He just said the cameras weren't recorded there. They're recorded off-site. The information, you know, the video recordings were not in the cameras.
2: Well, maybe
3: the files aren't in the computer.
2: This is from a James Corbett interview, and he asked that same question. And instead of telling you, I'll just let him.
3: Let me guess here. Was it because that would then dissuade people from asking about video camera footage if they didn't see the cameras?
2: Right. They didn't want anybody to know that there were cameras there. Mm. That's his theory.
0: Affidavit I had was from a man who actually knew the system. What the camera showed, where they would tape decks, the recording decks were located, and they were located two or three blocks away in another federal building. That's where the recordings took place. So yes, those tapes were exist. Those tapes were never damaged.
11: So if the footage is if the footage is being stored off-site, then what is the point of taking the cameras down off the building unless it's to obscure the fact that there were cameras on the building itself?
0: It's to obscure the fact there were cameras on the building.
11: Incredible. Absolutely incredible.
2: I got that ISO.
11: Absolutely incredible.
2: Yeah. Man, I love Corbett. He does some of the best work out there, honestly. Probably, I can't think of a close second as far as his coverage of the Oklahoma City bombing.
3: Yeah, he's done several episodes on it, just like real deep dives, too. He did one entirely on the background of McVeigh just being this real sketchy character all the way through and through.
2: Yeah, he's really good. But that Canadian accent really bothers me. Say that.
3: He's a nice guy.
2: He's great. but yeah, so that brings us to, okay, so going in to get documents, going in to, you know, have no evidence, no evidence of cameras or whatever could have been on other cameras, anything like that, it would make sense as to why stuff like this was going on. Let me see if I can find this here. Yeah, okay, so, oops. Here we go. My bad.
12: Let's take a look now, if we could. I understand we just received videotape in a news conference held just a few moments ago at St. Anthony's Hospital.
13: Okay.
14: Doctor, can you tell us the situation?
13: The situation at the present time is that we have treated more than 56 injuries. There have been several more since last count. At the present time, the medical teams downtown are unable to get into the wreckage to retrieve more of the injured because of the presence of other bombs in the area. I've been told by the police department that just as soon as those bombs are defused, they will permit the medical teams to enter. Then once the medical teams enter, we expect quite a large number of rather badly injured individuals being brought here.
2: So what if all those reports of additional bombs that were being found was actually bullshit, and it was only
3: to keep people out of there?
2: To keep people out of there while they were cleaning up. To keep all the rescue workers out, the firefighters out, the cops that shouldn't have been there.
3: Oh, okay. I thought you meant the public. Because if it's to keep the public away, then yeah, that would make sense for them to put down a cordon. It's okay, you got 3 or 4 blocks away, stay away sort of thing. There's other
2: But they're
3: blocks,
2: not even but, letting rescue workers or firefighters
3: yeah.
2: in.
3: Could be.
2: So that I didn't think about this till actually like yesterday. I was like, what if these bombs that never got found was just a complete cover to get everything they needed taken care of, the cameras taken down, the documents taken out. And this is kind of a dark thought, but what if it was even like another excuse to let more people die in there? Because the more people that survive in that blast is the more witnesses you have of, hey, this isn't how it happened.
3: Oh, so, that is dark. So you're like, oh, I got a live one over here. Let me just smother them with a pillow.
2: Yeah, I mean, I wouldn't put it past them, man, if you're willing to bomb a freaking daycare. It just goes on. That's just my take, but let me just try to back that up with a couple more clips here.
12: Again, you're looking at obviously aerial pictures from Chopper 4. They kept us out for a while because of obvious reasons, and we respect their demands on that.
2: So they're not letting the news in for obvious reasons. We respect
3: obvious
2: their
3: reasons.
2: Demands. We respect their demands on that, though, clearly.
3: Never mind the fact they'll just, you know, 9/11 a few years later, they're just flying right over there.
2: Right. And here's from Channel 4, day of.
12: Make things far more difficult, unfortunately, on the firefighters down there because, as we've told you on a couple of occasions now, they are really only just now beginning. Thanks to the big, I guess it was about an hour and a half delay or so, while they were worried about the second and third devices that they had found, they are really only now starting to really get full force into the rescue.
2: A 90-minute delay because of the supposed bombs they were finding? That's 90 minutes. That's a long time. That's like almost twice. That's longer than the Uvalde cops waited outside, that they're not letting rescue get in there.
3: Well, that was 71 minutes, something like that.
2: Yeah.
3: I don't remember, but but if they're under the, so let's look at both sides of it. If they're above board and they say there's other bombs, we don't know. Mm-hmm. There could be other devices at that point, you know, right afterwards, they probably didn't know it was a truck bomb or something. You know, it's hard to say. Keep in mind, this was only 2 years after the World Trade Center bombing. But if there could be other bombs, they don't want people in there digging around in the rubble lest they set off other bombs. But right. Then to your point about the conspiratorial angle, they either have stuff they need to make sure has been destroyed appropriately, or they need to make sure that some of the survivors or the targets or whatever you want to call it didn't survive.
2: Mm-hmm.
3: So either way.
2: Yeah. Well, here, let me.
12: And search operation going all through all 9 floors of the building that are above ground, 4 floors of parking garages that are below.
15: You talk about the second bomb that was found. Devin told us earlier we got information that the second and third bomb were bigger than the one that was detonated, 1,200 pounds of explosives in that first one that went off. The second and third devices that were found were actually larger than that, so you can imagine what that would have been like.
2: And I don't know. I mean, I'm willing to admit that this is completely speculative on my part. But I had just kind of had this aha moment yesterday when I was going back through these like old clips and everything. And I'm thinking like, because I don't know, my initial reaction was like, oh, they were lying about how many bombs were in the building. But now I'm thinking that could have been just complete horseshit. But
3: horseshit maybe, that there were more bombs just to keep people out, or that it's odd that these stories came up early on that there were 3 bombs very specifically. And to your point, you had the stories of the guys who said they even recovered some to go take them apart and see who made them. Mm-hmm. But then that never came up again. And we went rolled back to, no, it was a single guy in a single truck, with his fertilizer.
2: It's so, yeah, I don't know. I don't even have like a strong opinion either way, because both ideas are fascinating in their own regard. But then it gets, where did I lose this? Oh, here we go. Yeah, this is from Channel 4, same day.
12: It's been about 5 hours now since that first explosion occurred, almost 5 hours exactly. You probably, if you were in bed at the time that it rattled you around, you looked at the alarm clock, you'll remember the time, and you will certainly now remember April 19th, 1995. But 5 hours since, and because of these renewed concerns about new devices, 5 hours in, they are still really not able to get the rescue effort into full swing.
2: I mean, that's kind of 5 hours? Dude, well, on 9/11, again, they had rescue workers on 9/11 throughout those whole buildings, even after the first...